0: win a wild card series, their opponent is not the Dodgers.
1: Brewers.
0: Their opponent is the beer makers of Milwaukee. The good land. And it feels like Kwanzaa Jones and her husband, Jose Feliciano, are only concentrating on the Dodgers. Now, this has been pointed out by Scam, Saxon Cates in the AM, and I believe...
1: Weekday 6 to 9.
0: I believe, time check, there was an off-the-record, and I don't want to tell tales out of school, but I believe there was an off-the-record conversation with one Daniel Jeremiah today, with Tim Cates, about...
1: Well, he's opening that
0: Dodger
1: line of communication
0: ownership,
1: again.
0: That, Padres run.
1: That line of communication is open now.
0: Potential NLCS.
1: Win a playoff round, and now I want to reach out to everybody.
0: You want to look at your phone there on your screen, Matt. It won't be Big Tits potato chips, but you will see...
1: It's a good potato chip, if you were alive in the 30s.
0: You will see... Kwanzaa Jones dancing, cutting a rug there.
1: With Tatis.
0: But look at her reckless
1: Tatis
0: dancing.
1: Tatis is getting naked. He's taking his shirt off.
0: But look at her reckless dancing, Matt.
1: She can dance.
0: She's Kwanzaa Jones.
1: Yeah, I mean, she's got a music background.
0: You don't get to Steve Harvey at the Apollo and usurp the Sandman if you can't dance in Harlem. But her husband called the Dodgers dinosaurs. And now we're all looking forward to the NLCS.
2: The owner of the Dodgers owns a lot of dinosaurs.
0: Cates, what did you talk about with Dan Jeremiah?
3: DJ wanted to ask me what I thought about the comments made by the owner and asked me if I enjoyed them for Scam this morning. And I said we got a good 2 hours out of them, so thank you very much.
0: 2 hours?
3: Well, off and on for 2 hours. We kept the thread going throughout the show. About the comments made by Jose E. Feliciano. So I appreciated that. And he just said that he hopes that the Dodgers and the Padres can meet up in the NLCS. But he thinks that ultimately, of course he does this. He likes to downplay it. Like, well, we don't have the pitching.
1: He does that.
3: Oh, we don't have the
1: Well, he tried the alternate.
0: He's a little bit like Lou. He's like Lou Holtz in the 80s, where it's like, you know.
1: Army.
0: Have you seen Navy? Have you seen their defense? How dare we be favored by 35 to win this? What was the year, though, Matt, that he got chuff? That he was acting hard, that he was coming from the higher ground.
1: Would have been 22 when they knocked off the Dodgers in the NLDS.
0: Then he got his full-throated voice.
1: I believe his line, and I do remember it. I do recall his line to the text group was, "The rabbit has the gun." I believe is what he alluded to.
0: How did that end up? Did they win a World Series?
1: No, they lost to the Phillies.
0: But that was before
4: Kwanzaa
0: Jones.
1: Phillies.
0: Yeah, that goes back.
1: Yeah.
0: I remember now.
1: Yeah.
0: But Kwanzaa Jones.
1: Kwanzaa Jones is acting a lot like the rabbit has the gun.
0: Is she tipping the scales?
1: Well, literally?
3: No.
1: Maybe.
0: Does Feliciano after the game say, like, hey,
1: dial it back a
0: Kwanzaa.
1: Little bit. Like, we're the owners.
0: I thought you only did the salsa with me. What's going on with the Tatis? Why are you doing the lambada with old Tatis?
1: Yeah.
0: You didn't expect a lambada reference, but you got one.
1: You did. It does look like it could create some strife and discord. Man who's worth $4 billion, has a very attractive wife.
5: That man has only a 20-inch waist, and look at it move.
1: And she is
5: And
1: dancing.
5: My wife, Kwanzaa, seems to be enjoying it.
1: Yes.
5: Perhaps I made a mistake bringing her around these baseball players.
1: Well, Tatis, a big dude. Yeah, you
5: look at his shoulders and the waist ratio. Perhaps I made a mistake.
1: And by the way, the guy who posted
5: Maybe
1: the video...
5: Maybe I should not have said about the dinosaur.
1: ...is Chris Knows Ball, at Chris Knows Ball _.
0: What about him?
1: Tatis with a cig. A cigar. Tatis with a cig. They're going to the World Series. If he had a cigarette, I might agree with you. Especially if that cigarette had a brown filter on it.
0: He's no Len Dawson.
1: No.
0: No.
1: If he is smoking a cigarette
0: and
1: not a cigar, I'm saying, you know what?
0: If you're in the parking lot.
1: Doing the Lombada with the owner with a cigarette.
0: If you're in
1: you
0: the parking
1: are.
0: Lot with Vin Scully and John Riggins after the Redskins game,
1: right.
0: Smoking a cigarette and drinking a beer that had to be opened with a can opener, a lucky lager.
1: Right. Now you might be going to the Super Bowl.
0: Now.
1: But a cigar, a halter top.
0: Kwanzaa Jones.
1: And with her goggles on.
0: I wouldn't say that's a winning formula yet.
1: No.
0: We'll be right back with the fun fact. And quick, no, and Vasse will join us as well.
1: Yeah. Oh, yeah. He's at the work.
0: Live for the work.
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0: that one is
1: just
0: set.
1: Started.
0: The other ones are not set.
1: No.
0: So we don't know what we're doing next week yet, right, Cates?
2: Well, it's funny you bring that up, boys, because they just announced what the schedule is for games 3, 4, and 5.
1: Full schedule.
2: So, yeah.
0: Well, let's have it.
2: And, of course, games 4 and 5, if necessary, in a best-of-5
1: right.
2: series.
0: Of course.
2: Games 1, you mentioned, 1 o'clock. Game 2, 5 o'clock. Game 3.
1: That will be Tuesday.
2: Tuesday in whatever city, Atlanta or Philadelphia, 3 p.m. first pitch.
0: Oh, God.
2: With a 2 o'clock Morongo Casino Dodgers
1: why
2: on
1: why in the hell would they do that? Good it's question. Los Angeles.
2: Yeah.
1: I mean, why would you not have it at least at 5 p.m. L.A. time?
2: Now, if there's a game 4 the following
0: wait,
2: day.
0: Wait, we don't like it?
2: If there's a game 4 the next day would also be at 3 o'clock.
1: What the hell?
0: So, wait, what does that do to us? Is that like noon to 2, Petros and Money?
2: That is noon to 2, Petros and Money.
1: Are the Padres getting the benefit? Are they getting because those games will be played at Petco Park? Are they the ones that get the primetime LA, the primetime Pacific Coast time slot?
0: Looks like
1: because
0: it.
1: The games yeah. will be in San Diego.
2: That would there be a 6:30 p.m. Pacific.
0: There at least go. There's a heat wave Padres coming. Oh, no, it won't
2: if
0: be.
2: If there's
0: here.
2: A game 5, by the way, on Friday the 9th, that game would be at 5 o'clock Pacific at the Ravine.
1: Stadium.
2: And you know what that means?
3: Shadows.
1: Yes.
3: Who is. Knows what evil lurks in the hearts of men? The shadow knows.
0: So we'll talk about that.
1: Yes.
0: All right. Well, there's your schedule talk right there. Are we have remotes involved with these?
4: Talk.
0: We need a short
2: yes.
0: Will our remotes be announced tomorrow?
2: Yes, tomorrow.
0: Okay.
1: Now that we have the schedule.
0: Stay tuned. Now that the schedule has been released.
1: Right.
0: You might want to know where to find us, as there will be community outreach.
1: Yes. Yes.
0: The community of great sports talk
1: yes.
0: will be tough.
5: Great sports talk.
0: All right, it is now time for the final hour fun fact.
4: In effect, it's the hour 3.
0: Fun facts! Fun facts!
1: 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Happy National Sausage Day.
0: Okay, well, yesterday was coffee.
1: Coffee.
0: The day before was
1: chewing gum.
0: That's right.
1: Today, sausage. A real bing, bang, boom. Three things we like a lot on the Petros and Money Show. Did you know?
0: I don't like chewing gum as much as you.
1: I do love
0: or,
1: it.
0: Or what was the second one?
1: Coffee.
0: Yeah,
1: you
0: I do like coffee. I do like coffee.
1: And I think we're probably both in a tie when it comes to the sausage.
0: I had a Basque-style chorizo in Reno that I'm still thinking about.
1: The British slang term, bangers. For sausage, originated during World War I. Because of extreme meat shortages, sausages were heavily packed with water and cheap fillers, causing them to literally explode with a loud
0: mouth.
1: Bang when they were tossed into a hot frying pan. Hence the nickname, bangers.
0: Where did you get glizzy, though, Matt? You made that one up.
1: Yeah, you know, it just kind of came to me. I kind of manifested it. It's like, you know, we
0: that's
1: need a new name for
0: that's
1: a hot
0: what you
1: dog.
0: Do with most things.
1: Yeah.
0: All right, it's time for Quick Hits.
5: The PMS Quick Hits. I'll make it quick, y'all. Oh, yeah.
0: Standing by in the press box right now to give us the latest on the NLDS and what's going on with the Dodgers is David Vasse.
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7: 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With an inside look at the Dodgers, this is the Vasse Report with David Vasse.
0: David Vasse, Spectrum Sportsnet LA, MLB Network, Downey Hyundai, right here with the Petros and Money Show doing great work. It's been an off week, but a lot of great content on Scam and a lot of great stuff from David Vasse, who's got Dave Roberts and Kyle Tucker tonight and Dodger Talk, which starts
5: double up
0: at 6. Hi, Dave. How are you?
8: Doing great, guys. I am in the Dodgers radio booth, a.k.a. the Galpin Motors broadcast booth, and we are going to have Dodger Talk, as I do Dodger Talk after every game from the same spot during this Dodger inner squad workout, and right now the grounds crew is getting the field ready for that, and on Dodger Vision in left field and right field, they have both the Phillies and Braves on both scoreboards.
1: So, thoughts on the timing, Dave,
8: both
1: now
8: excited.
1: That we have it. 1 p.m. Saturday, 5 p.m. Sunday, and then we got 3 o'clock in Atlanta.
8: Well, if you heard Dodger talk last night, I know you were gassed after your show. I can understand why. But I talked about how ridiculous it is to have the defending back-to-back World Series champion team going for history, the first team to try to three-peat in 25 years since the Yankees, and the first team to try to three-peat in National League history, and also the only team that America cares about, good or bad, playing at 1 o'clock Pacific time, 4 o'clock Eastern time. Would they do that to the Yankees? I don't think they would do that to the Yankees or the Red Sox. And also, Major League Baseball sent the Dodgers to Tokyo a couple of years ago. They care so much about the Japan market. They sent the Dodgers to South Korea. They care so much about that market that that game on Saturday, game one, as the Dodgers embark on the three-peat, the hated, beloved Dodgers are going to be on at 5 a.m. in Tokyo on Sunday morning with this 1 o'clock start time. Again, Major League Baseball getting in its own way, not marketing the premier franchise the proper way on the biggest stage. So embarrassing all around.
0: Well, how about that?
9: Very upsetting for everybody involved.
1: Appreciate that, Dave.
9: What about Kwanzaa Jones's husband's comments about
1: Padres.
9: About the dinosaurs for the Dodgers? You know about the dinosaurs. You tweeted out the AI dinosaur.
8: I did. Hey, great job by Tim Cates working that ChatGPT to create that. Dave Roberts is going to join us at 6:30 tonight on Dodger Talk, and don't think I won't ask him about what was said about his players being dinosaurs. And we just did an IG Live presented by First Five California, and you could see dinosaurs taking batting practice on that IG Live on AM570 LA Sports.
1: Was Otani out there? What have you heard about Otani, his health, and how ready he is compared to where he was when they had to put him on the IL, Dave?
8: Well, that's the beautiful thing of having Dodger Talk at 6 o'clock live from Dodger Stadium exclusively. We will see the inner squad game, and we will see Otani, whether or not he participates, if he participates, how hard he hits the baseball. What I have heard is that he has managed the right side, the arm, the left knee. He has managed it since Sunday's regular season finale, but nobody has seen how it looks. The Dodgers did tweet out video of Otani taking batting practice the first day of workouts on Tuesday, but we never saw how far the baseball went. I heard it did not go over the pavilion roof. And the Dodgers don't need that Otani. They need the Otani that we saw the first couple of games back, where he drew walks, he had good at-bats, and was a threat. That's the Otani they need.
0: Dave Vassay is our guest, brought to you by your Southern California Toyota dealer Celebrity Hotline on the telephone. Actually, no, on the Comrex in the booth.
8: Live from Dodger Stadium.
0: That's right, live from Dodger Stadium.
8: Not on YouTube.
0: Where T. Oscar is doing a thing for MLB Network just moments ago. Dave, what about your thoughts on the dinosaur? Do you like having an owner with a little wind in their jaws, a little bit of fun to be had?
8: No, because he didn't puff out his chest. He didn't lean into it. It was somewhat of a very, very feeble attack on the Dodgers. He even said it was off the record, but the California Post, whoever was videotaping that, chose to ignore that and let it go viral. If he doesn't post it, nobody knows he ever said that. So, no, I thought it was very San Diegan of him to kind of limp his way to that type of insult towards the back-to-back champs.
1: Well, maybe he's just along for the ride, Dave, and the real owner of the team is Kwanzaa Jones, and she's the one that was puffing her chest out, or maybe that's just naturally how it works, but she was talking about how they won that.
9: She's built differently.
1: She's built differently than Jose. But
9: built different.
1: Yeah. She was talking about winning that game and celebrating on, you know, the field at Dodger Stadium, and we did this in L.A., and then she's dancing with Tatis and champagning it up.
10: We're in L.A. doing this. We are doing this at Dodger Stadium.
1: How about that? How about that to sow some seeds of discontent, huh?
8: Yeah, I hope she enjoyed it, because it will never happen again, at least this year.
0: Wow. I mean, what if it does?
8: It won't. I'm telling you, you are going to be shocked by the dominance of the Dodgers going through the National League. I am telling you, you are underselling this team. You are underselling this team.
1: I think, I don't, even after back-to-back World Series championships, perhaps we're just still a little scared.
8: This will be the easiest road to the three-peat that the Dodgers have
9: had. It's going to be awful hard to watch Kwanzaa Jones partying on us and dancing on our graves.
8: Now I'm a little torn. I kind of would love to see the little Midwest team in the Brewers upset the Padres.
1: Because of them celebrating a little too hard?
8: Yeah. But, you know, Pat Murphy, I said this to Scam earlier this morning, Pat Murphy is going to take this and use it for bulletin board material. The woe is me. Nobody knows who we are. They're already talking about playing the Dodgers. This may work against the Padres, the way they're celebrating.
1: All right.
8: And popping off.
1: Yeah, popping bottles, popping off. What do you think of her dancing with Tatis? Pretty good moves, huh?
8: Yeah, I mean, I enjoy all that. I don't begrudge anybody celebrating all that stuff. But, I mean, to the disrespect of calling these guys, they're not just, you know, it's not Arvydas Sabonis at 41.
11: The owner of the Dodgers owns a lot of dinosaurs.
1: Owns a lot of dinosaurs.
8: Hey, say a little louder over those bells that ring when the fans are let in.
9: Respect Sabonis.
1: I do have Dave. Who's going to start game one?
8: I told you guys.
9: Yamamoto.
8: I told you guys not to rule out the possibility of the Dodgers going with their multiple winning Cy Youngs back to back. I feel like the Phillies kind of gave us a hint on how teams are scouting the Braves, and of course the Phillies are very left-handed dominant, so I wouldn't rule that out.
9: All right, Dave.
1: Okay.
9: Good information. You got Kyle Tucker and Dave Roberts tonight?
8: I did. I asked Tucker whether or not he's having Vasse withdrawals. You'll hear that answer coming up at 6 o'clock.
9: Did you ask him if he's more of a Brontosaurus or a Stegosaurus?
8: I did not. I don't. He's barely 30. I don't think he's in the dinosaur category.
9: Like the size of a turkey? He's bigger than that. A raptor's little.
1: Yeah.
8: I'm hoping he's a T-Rex. Okay,
9: that's like a Kike.
1: Okay.
9: Like a little feisty raptor.
1: Sure.
9: All right, Dave. You big woolly mammoth pulling all that wool. We'll see you.
1: Thank you, Dave.
9: We'll talk to you. We'll have you on at 6, right? Doing your thing, right, Dave? Right?
8: Yeah, find me on the YouTube chat coming up now at 6 o'clock.
1: Thank you, Dave.
9: We'll be right back with maybe a little minor.

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1: Season in and season out.
0: Now they try to make history with a three-peat.
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0: The home of your back-to-back world champion, L.A. Dodgers.
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1: 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At Toyota SoCal on Instagram. 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
7: Glendale, it's a crash on the 134 westbound at Glendale Avenue. Carpool, two left lanes are blocked, and that drive is backing up from almost out of Pasadena, getting away from Figueroa. We're heading into Burbank on that West 134 with another crash right at Hollywood Way. Carpool, two left blocked here as well with a slow drive away from San Fernando Road. And it's also very tough as you make your way through Echo Park with a stall. 101 southbound past Glendale Boulevard. Second lane from the left blocked. That drive, overall delays getting out of Calabasas from Lost Hills.
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10: At least two people have been killed in a medical helicopter crash off Catalina. 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
0: Schedule's out. 1 o'clock Saturday, 5 o'clock Sunday at Dodger Stadium, games 1 and 2. Tuesday and Wednesday, 3 p.m. Pacific time at either Atlanta
1: or Philadelphia. They wouldn't do that to the Yankees.
0: Philadelphia. He's right. It's incredibly disrespectful. I don't give a damn if the Padres are playing at Petco.
1: You feel disrespected, Kate? So you're going to talk about the disrespect of the schedule on Scam?
2: Right after Coffee Talk, we'll get right into it on Scam.
0: That's right.
1: No big whoop.
0: Coffee Talk.
1: Give us a call.
2: That's talk it. Amongst yourselves.
1: 444-444.
0: Great
1: 4-4.
0: Reference. Very timely.
1: I'm a little verklempt. Well, you know, when the Yankees are playing, you get that Coffee Talk. All right, so that's the schedule is out.
0: Yeah.
1: David Vasse is going to have Dave Roberts and Kyle Tucker on in the 6 o'clock hour. We got a Dodger Talk that has moved up. Off-night Dodger Talk live at the Dodger Workout. What are you unhappy about? You don't seem to be very happy.
0: Well, I'm wrong. I was wrong yesterday. I said there's no way that they wouldn't pitch Wheeler and then he wouldn't be available for game one.
1: A lot of the time when you say something's definitive, sometimes it goes the other way.
0: It just
1: way.
0: Defies explanation why you're going to throw the guy that's got a 6 ERA in an elimination game against one of your chief rivals in the division on the road. And now you got Aaron Nola out here with two on, one out, and a 2-0 count. And you've already had the first pitch with the pitching coach, or the first meeting with the pitching coach, and we got a 3-run homer. It's just like, what?
1: I don't know what you... I mean, Castellanos with a
0: Don
1: long
0: Mattingly, our old friend who was upstairs inside the locker room with us. We had a grand old time with him, and he decides to throw the worst pitching option available.
1: You're unhappy about this. You seem unhappy. Like, you're wagging your head around.
0: Yeah, we want it to be close because we want them to exhaust their bullpens, and then they come into L.A., and they've used their high-leverage guys, and you're going to get the Braves
1: tell
0: up
1: me what
0: 6
1: I want.
0: 8 nothing.
1: I want them fresh. Speaking of getting fresh, I have a minor sports story.
3: Minor sports stories for great sports talk.
1: Get fresh with me. What are you getting fresh? Now, Matt, this is not necessarily about the Chargers, though it is a Chargers story.
0: Okay.
1: This would happen on any football team. Apparently, multiple Los Angeles Chargers players were looking at a former Love Island Season 8 cast member who visited the Chargers Commons and the Bolt not long ago.
0: Yeah, they have the whole Love Island crew out there.
1: Well, this one, Jaden Boccaccio. She had a little bit of a feeling. She says that the Chargers players had their eye on her during training camp. She went on a podcast and made a revealing claim about the Chargers football team.
0: Okay, what'd you say?
1: After.
0: Really nice guys, very polite, chivalry still alive.
1: She said that, actually. She said, you know, I thought one was reminded me a lot of Gawain and the Green Knight.
0: Right.
1: The great Arthurian story of yesteryear. No, that's not what she said, Matt.
0: What'd she say?
1: She's an uneducated idiot, but she's hot with a bulbousy ass and boobs. She said this. I actually went to the Chargers training camp. It's so funny. See, because people don't have value anymore. Like, hey, I read a book or I have a really good friend. Everybody's values is who wants to F you in your DMs.
0: Who slid into my DMs?
1: Actually, it's a Chargers training camp. It's so funny.
0: It is what she peddles.
1: She said, after we left, like 6 of them DM'd me. And I was like, dude.
0: What's up, girl?
1: And I was like, dude, I was there for football and the vibes, not to get in your DMs. Well, they were there for football and the vibes, too. But when they saw your bulbousy ass.
0: You're on Love Island. I don't know if you're aware of what people
1: you're on are. Love Island getting pounded out like a freaking veal chop. Like a chicken marsala. I made a TikTok with some of them, and they followed me.
0: Yeah, that tends to happen.
1: And they would have photos taken, and the guys would send it to my DM. And I was like, oh, that's sick. I was like, okay. And then the next day, I was blocked by one of them, and I was like, oh, okay. I guess you probably have, like, a girlfriend or something.
0: Maybe.
1: typical.
0: What's her name again?
1: Boccaccio.
0: Put my eyes on her here.
1: There she is. She's attractive.
0: Yeah, she's attractive.
1: Jaden Boccaccio. I can see why people wanted to slide into her DM.
0: Yeah.
1: I don't answer, but you might wonder, because you're looking her up right now, and you might be thinking, like the charge of players, maybe I could slide into her DMs. Maybe she doesn't like these players, but she might want to talk to the voice of the boat.
0: With those inflated lips of hers, I don't know if she can speak.
1: She can type. This is what you might want to think, like, what's it like if you go into her DMs? Here's what she says. I don't answer DMs like that. Because I'm like, if you're sliding into mine, you're probably sliding into every girl.
0: Oh, yeah, yeah. And I want to be treated differently. I'm on Love Island. You slide into my DMs, you better treat me different than the other girls' DMs.
1: Mine's made of gold.
0: Yeah.
1: Those other girls are made of flesh and tissue. I have a vagina made of gold.
0: She's got a real wide spread on those eyes.
1: Nothing wrong with that, Matt. Some people like a hammerhead shark.
0: Yeah.
1: The Chargers TikTok account posted several videos of Boccaccio at training camp last August. She did not specify which. She did not specify.
0: Hey, freshly married.
1: Oh, God. She did not specify which Chargers player reached out to her on the DMs. And there aren't any videos of her or the Chargers TikTok account of her doing any content with specific players. Justin Herbert was not mentioned in this story. So, serious situation over there at Charger camp that you might want to look into.
0: I know they're looking at the photos.
1: 0-3 is not a great start.
0: Yeah, probably going to hold off. Maybe get that win in Seattle, and then I'll start digging a little more into the Boccaccio.
1: Say, any of you guys Instagram this girl? My radio partner would like to know who slid into her DM.
0: See her lips take up half your face.
1: That's not a great way to get a hold of her, because if you're sliding into her DMs, that's probably that you're down every day out.
0: Yeah.
1: You probably should have just asked to take her over to Prime Pizza near the Chargers Commons.
0: Certainly.
1: You know, ask her about her interests, because she seems like a really well-rounded girl.
0: Put in filler on my lips.
1: I said well-rounded, like her lips.
0: Right.
1: We'll return with your Dead and Alive Guy birthday of the day. We'll save that other story till tomorrow. It'll keep. And we'll be done at 6. Don't forget, Dodger Talk coming up with David Vasse. You can watch him on YouTube, too, with Dave Roberts and Kyle Tucker. All we have is ourselves and Matt's ever-changing hair.
0: And a very short conversation with Stuart Mandel.
1: 8 minutes. Very short. Not like it was Eric Gordon.
0: You know, Eric, we're going to cut you loose. Appreciate the time, though.
1: All right, cool. That's it.
0: That's it.
1: We'll be back with more Petrus and Money on AM 570 LA Sports, California. That's where we are.

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6: Glendale, it's a crash on the 134 westbound at Glendale Avenue. Carpool, two left lanes are blocked, and that drive is backing up from almost out of Pasadena, getting away from Figueroa. We're heading into Burbank on that West 134 with another crash right at Hollywood Way. Carpool, two left blocked here as well with a slow drive away from San Fernando Road. And it's also very tough as you make your way through Echo Park with a stall. 101 southbound past Glendale Boulevard. Second lane from the left blocked. That drive, overall delays getting out of Calabasas from Lost Hills.
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9: Turns out he was smoking cigarettes, Matt. We were wrong.
10: They're winning it all.
9: You said it was a cigarillo or a cigar.
10: Yeah, they are winning it all.
9: Tatis was smoking a cigarette.
10: Well, he's not inhaling. That's why it threw me off.
9: What do you mean? Like Bill Clinton? What do you mean he's not inhaling?
10: Watch. He's smoking the cigarette here.
9: He's holding it
10: He's holding it a certain way.
9: I don't like the way he's holding it.
10: It's got a gigantic cherry on it.
9: It is.
10: And here we go.
9: Is that Machado?
10: That drag. I think so. Take the drag.
9: Yeah, it's not smoking.
10: Not in hand.
9: You're right, Matt. Petros and Money mercifully coming to an end.
10: Maybe it's just sweet or something like that.
9: No, it's a cigarette. A big thank you, but he's not smoking it like Len Dawson.
10: No.
9: So we don't know. Well, ball's still up in the air.
10: Unless he's squatted in front of his locker with his hands on his knees.
9: In front of his locker? How about in front of his Pinto?
10: There you go.
9: Ronnie Fascio, our engineer at Ronnie Fascio. He puts it up on X. You can see the playlist. Crunchy Groove Thursday is always a delight. And the one and only Tim Cates, our executive producer. Where will he go for coffee tomorrow? Where will he be? Tomorrow, before 6 a.m., before scam starts. It's been a great week of scam, Tim. It really has. Do you anticipate any slowdown? Because we were a little worried. Dodgers aren't playing. What are we going to have for content? But we've had the Padres owners and all the stuff they do. We've had plenty of Sacks opinions on ABS and all the new baseball stuff.
10: Coffee talk.
9: Coffee talk, no big whoop. What do you got, Tim? What do you anticipate for tomorrow?
22: I think we'll carry over the coffee talk one more day, but we'll also certainly get into who the opponent will be in the NLDS.
10: Yes.
22: Break that down position by position. Then we'll do a whole roster, what it should look like. The 26-man roster will be 13-13.
9: The disrespect to the schedule, the disrespect to the new schedule.
22: That will 100% be talked about, yes. So a lot of content tomorrow between 6 and 9.
9: Matt. So. Put on a hat at the very end of the show after wrestling with his hair for 90% of the stream today.
10: Yeah. Getting ready to pack up and get out of here.
9: Oh, that
10: so,
9: must be why.
10: You know, our last segment.
9: No, I
10: throw on the hat.
9: Yeah, you know, show
10: saw
9: everybody.
10: Saw it sitting there next to my wallet and keys.
9: Yeah,
10: and
9: you might leave it here. You know, but Rodney Pete would steal it.
10: Right. Everybody wants a tan corduroy hat with a black cord in the front of it. courtesy of Reef.
9: You'd be surprised.
10: Yeah, you probably
9: would. Your dead guy birthday of the day, one of the Roman emperors. We are not men that often think about the Roman Empire. At least I hope we don't. Or
10: speak for yourself.
9: A lot of masturbation.
10: Every day.
9: A lot of gratuitous Roman gladiator sex.
10: Yeah, that little boy over there.
9: Easy. Alexander Severus, Roman emperor, the last emperor of the Severan dynasty. He was, well, is 1,818 years old today. He was the last of the dynasty. His mother and grandmother basically got him the job at 13 and guided him Game of Thrones style. Now, they did let him get married. They let him marry a young, hot chick when he was 15. She was 16.
10: She had a lot of filler in her lips.
9: You know, conventional beauty was probably seen a little bit differently there. Okay. I know that you're really surprised that the chick from Love Island is not the natural beauty that you thought she would. You thought she'd be more of a Juice Newton look, and she's not.
10: Maybe her suit.
9: they married him off, but the mother, as mothers will, became very jealous of her, the wife, and had the wife exiled and her father executed. That's how they used to do it back
10: then. Yeah. You don't want any loose ends.
9: It's a period piece.
10: Yes, a different time.
9: In 221, when Emperor Elagabalus was killed, Alec took over. But his run was primarily his mother and grandmother telling him what to do. Alex was actually approved of by Roman civilians. He was very popular amongst the civilians of Rome. And the Christians and the Jews at that time of Rome liked him too. You know who didn't like him? His military. They didn't like him at all. Even though he did build some sweet baths in Rome for everybody to be masturbated in. That's what they
10: did. Yeah, soak and then, you know, do soak. Your business and then soak again.
9: Soak and stroke.
10: Yes.
9: That's what they were called.
10: Sass.
9: He was killed by his own soldiers.
10: That sounds about right.
9: Because he was seen as a weak military leader. He was slain near one of his army's camps. His death was the severing of the Severus dynasty, as we said. It ushered in 5 decades of civil war, and we all remember the chaos of the 3rd century in Rome. Barbarian invasions and economic collapse.
10: Unfortunate. Because the guy wanted to make some baths, hang out, masturbate.
9: He was a good
10: civic
9: leader.
10: Right.
9: Said, hey, we got these Jews and Christians here. They've been around for hundreds of years. We can be cool, right? I mean, we can let them do their thing. Guys. But the military, Matt, you know, he lost a battle. He got mauled by some Germanic tribe they were fighting. They got mauled pretty bad.
10: Okay.
9: And then he went back to Rome and he's like, hey, we won that battle. Let's party. And his military was like,
10: just took a spear right to the chest.
9: We're going
10: to
9: kill you, you son of a bitch. Yeah. You're soft and your mom sucks. all right, Matt.
10: You're a live guy. Easy one for our older crowd.
9: Well, not as easy as the Roman Empire for those of us that are thinking about touching ourselves.
10: Well, you tell me.
9: I don't know.
10: Give it to me, Kate.
9: Could you touch yourself in a toga with this guy?
2: How could you do this to Richie?
9: Oh, well.
2: To Richie?
9: Issa.
2: I did this to me, okay?
4: Okay. Hey, Bob. Always thinking of others first.
2: Shut your
19: mouth. Hey, man. Don't take it out on Rosie, okay?
4: Richie. You don't understand, man.
2: You don't understand the thing. What do you think? The whole world revolves around you?
10: Yeah. Isai Morales is 64 today.
9: Richie was good at singing.
10: Yeah.
9: But he couldn't draw Woody Woodpecker like Isai.
10: Not like Bob could. His half-brother, Bob Morales.
9: Who caused trouble.
10: He did, but, you know, maybe there was a little jealousy.
9: He caused a fight.
10: He came in drunk, okay? And he's just
9: trying to
10: dance his way up to the stage.
9: That's my brother, Rich!
10: Guy shoves him. Hey, don't shove him.
9: Hey, he'll cause another fight!
10: That's my brother, Richie! Yeah! He was born in the big town.
9: Really?
10: Brooklyn. Puerto Rican parents.
9: Why can't Isai Morales be more popular than John Leguizamo? I want Isai Morales.
10: Interestingly enough, he went to the High School of Performing Arts, Fame. That the show and the movie Fame. Breakthrough came in 83, one of my all-time, truly, favorite films. Underrated films. A stat cast. Cable classic. Only made like $5-6 million in the theaters. But Bad Boys, about juvie with Sean Penn. Esai was the villain, and he was a badass in that film, especially if you were a little kid back then. People threaten you with juvie when you were just trying to start some small fires in dumpsters and stuff. You know, you thought you'd come face to face.
0: You should have gone.
10: Yeah, I should have. Sheedy was in that movie too, by the way. Big 187, though, the one you just heard, La Bamba, mega hit. And then he had a big run on NYPD Blue as Lieutenant Tony Rodriguez. Prequel to Battlestar Galactica that came after Battlestar Galactica. Capirca. Something like that. Caprica. There you go. He was on that. But you hear it in the background. For our younger audience, they know him from his best block. And this is wild that he got this. He had not been in a hit film in over 30 years. But Tom Cruise tabbed him for 2023's Mission Impossible Dead Reckoning as the supervillain Gabriel. Arguably the best of all villains in the series. The shadowy past connected to Ethan Hunt. Came back in 2025 for the final reckoning. So, you know, just keep working, I think, would be the advice you learn from Esai. After NYPD Blue was doing a bunch of one-offs and Blue Bloods and Jericho and SVU and Criminal Minds and Curb Your Enthusiasm and Major Crimes. My favorite show, Magic City. And bang. Mission Impossible. Dead Reckoning. Feel like he was... Oh, he was in your favorite film, P. Free Jack.
0: Well, that goes without saying. He looks a lot like Kelly Ripa's husband.
10: Oh, yeah. Great call. They do that morning show together, husband-wife.
0: But without the annoying morning show part.
10: Right.
22: Mark Consuelos.
10: Consuelos. There you go. Yep.
0: Richie!
10: Tell us about you, Bob.
0: Bob sucked.
10: But he did kind of, you know, he did and he didn't. Yeah, Bob had it tough, man.
0: So did Richie. And you saw what he made on himself. Check out this crunch. I did not like Bob.
10: You know who else was in Bad Boys? The dude that was the main guard in Shawshank. He was in there, too.
0: Oh, Longface McGlone?
10: Yeah.
0: He's a great actor. Longface McGlone. Oh, yeah. Great character actors of our time.
10: A hell of a film.
22: So it looks like the Atlanta Braves will be the team the Dodgers are facing?
10: Well, 3-0, and they finally pulled Nola after.
0: But it's so early, guys.
10: Inning and 2/3. Way to go.
0: You guys, this is going to go deep into the, night. You guys are going to be touting Donnie B by the end of this night. I can tell you right now.
10: Scammed. Lost game one for playing Duran.
0: The YouTube continues. Scam coming up at 6.
10: That's right.
0: Dodger Talk with David Vassay, Dave Roberts, and Kyle Tucker live from the workout at Dodger Stadium. Coming up next. Thanks, everybody. Good night.
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29: 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And Children's Hospital LA. 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
36: Hey, there we go. That's the ride open. Thank you, Bob Schmidt, Kansas City Bob. Appreciate you knowing the Dodgers are in the postseason. Welcome to Dodger Talk. David Vassay live at Dodgers Stadium with you until 7 o'clock right here on 570 LA Sports. We are streaming live on the iHeart Radio app. We are also on 104.3 HD2, and we are YouTube free. That's right. The YouTube feed was cut off with Petros and Money, but another great show by those guys as they keep going strong. You know, you talk about dinosaurs. You want to talk about dinosaurs, Jose, Mr. Padre owner. How about Petros and Money? I'd say those guys are dinosaurs compared to Mookie Betts. I mean, those two guys are older than Mookie Betts. Anyway, we got a great show for you tonight. Coming up at the bottom of the hour, had a chance to go inside the manager's office with Dave Roberts. The only interview he did today at the Dodgers workout, first time the media was allowed to be at Dodger Stadium this week, was with us on Dodger Talk. So we'll share that conversation with you at 6:30. Also coming up in 15 minutes, you'll hear from Kyle Tucker. Had a chance to talk to Tucker at his locker earlier tonight, and right now as we are in the Dodgers radio booth, we are watching the scrimmage between the Dodger Blue Tops versus the home whites. And no, Shohei Ohtani is not participating in tonight's inner squad game. It was Freddie Freeman leading off for the Blue Tops, who have Justin Robleski starting this game, and the home whites have Tyler Glasnow pitching this game, and they have DJ Severe all week here at Dodger Stadium playing the walk-up music, playing the music when the Dodgers score either side. So they are really trying to simulate some of the effects of playing a game at Dodger Stadium. And you have the Blue Tops in one dugout, you got the White Tops in another dugout, and you got a lot of the players that played for the AAA champion OKC Comets involved in these inner squad games. You got James Tibbs in the house, you got Ryan Fitzgerald in the house, Bobby Miller, Emmett Sheehan are here, Ben Rortvedt's here. And the way I know Ben Rortvedt's here is because he screamed at me from across the field demanding Kanan sunglasses for a pregame interview that he did 3 months ago, because he lost his pair of Kanan sunglasses that he was rewarded with last season for a pregame interview, and now he's barking at me from across the field wanting another pair of Kanan sunglasses. And quite honestly, I forgot about it. I can't lie. And then you got Will Smith, you know, saying that I could get him Benardi putters. So, I mean, things went sideways quickly before tonight's scrimmage. So that's what's going on out here at Dodger Stadium. The Dodgers have game one of the NLDS on Saturday at 1 o'clock. We talked about this last night. I voiced my opinion again with Petros and Money. It's ridiculous that the premier franchise, the only baseball team in 2026 that everybody is talking about, is starting their quest for a three-peat at 1 o'clock Pacific time, 4 o'clock Eastern time. How does that make sense? I know it's college football Saturday on Fox Sports, but tell me how that makes sense. I can guarantee you, if you want baseball on your network, the Dodgers are the team. And putting them on at 1 o'clock because of the Cubs losing the wild card series to the Padres makes no sense. That's one thing everybody's asking me. Why was the start time tied to whether or not the Cubs won? I don't know the answer to that. All I know is the only team that can really transcend the sport in 2026 is playing their first game of the postseason at 1 o'clock Pacific time. And by the way, if you've ever wanted to come to a Dodger playoff game, the sense I'm getting is that a lot of fans made plans already for this Saturday, and there are tickets available. I strongly urge you to be part of history. I've been in your seat before where you think, you know what, there's no chance I'm ever getting tickets to a Dodger playoff game. You got Ohtani, Freddie Freeman, Mookie Betts, the three-peat, the whole thing. Well, I'm telling you, there is a great golden opportunity for you to be at a Dodger playoff game for game one of the NLDS against either the Braves or Phillies this Saturday at 1 o'clock. I am telling you, this is your opportunity. Yeah, you may not have as good of a chance for the NLCS, especially if it's Dodgers Padres or the World Series, but this is your chance. I'm telling you, this is your chance. Game one of the NLDS. So find a way to get those tickets because they are available And if you're coming to the game on Saturday, I know it's going to be warm. Stay hydrated, but be loud. You saw what was going on at Petco Park for those two games against the Cubs. Let's show the baseball world how loyal and loud Dodger fans can be, even in game one of the NLDS after winning back-to-back World Series championships. 866-987-2570 is the phone number. No sign of Shohei Ohtani today, but he is swinging in the cage, and we did see video earlier this week of him swinging on the field, taking BP. So he will be ready for game one of the NLDS, but it's pretty much load management this week to get ready to be as healthy as possible for game one of the NLDS, and for not just game one, but game two and game three and possibly a 4 and 5. I feel like no matter if it's the Braves or Phillies, the longest this NLDS is going to go is 4 games. I don't see this going 5 games. I see this ending within 3 or 4 games. I may be overselling this, but that's how much I feel like the tail of the tape is in the Dodgers' favor. I don't care if it's Skubal, Snell, or Yamamoto starting game one. The Dodgers are going to overwhelm the Braves or Phillies, especially now that this series has gone to a game three. And right now, it's the bottom of the third inning, and the Braves are leading 3-0 thanks to a 3-run home run by Michael Harris off of Aaron Nola in the first inning. Aaron Nola started this game for the Phillies. Zach Wheeler is in the game right now in the third inning for the Phillies. So, like I said, if I had to pick my poison for the Dodgers, it would be the Phillies because they are very thin pitching-wise. They already had to use Andrew Painter coming out of the bullpen. They've played, this would be their third do-or-die game in the last 5 days. I would say the Phillies, if they somehow pull off a miracle, they're limping coming cross-country to L.A. So if I had to say one team or the other, it would be the Phillies. But quite honestly, what's your prize for winning this game? Oh, you get the Dodgers in the NLDS, who are well-rested, have their pitching lined up, and Freddie Freeman, who is in the lineup for the All-Whites, being on base twice already. So Freddie Freeman seems locked in. I saw him at his locker today. He did not want to have any pleasantries. He was locked in. So is the rest of the team. These guys are taking it very seriously. They understand what's at stake. They do not want to squander this opportunity. And quite honestly, I've talked about this being the last dance for a few of these guys, specifically in the bullpen. As a whole, this could be the last dance for these group of players. I've talked about that for the last month. This could be the last really good opportunity to win a World Series for Freddie Freeman, for Mookie Betts, for Teoscar Hernandez, for Miguel Rojas, obviously, Kike Hernandez, Rojas, Hernandez, free agents, Rojas talking retirement. There is a possible lockout that could extend into next season. All of those things are in play here as we get ready for the Dodgers to embark on a three-peat quest. All these guys understand that, and I do believe the documentary 10, 20 years from now, it could be some play on words of The Last Dance for those reasons. By the way, the relievers, Vesia, Phillips, free agents at the end of the year. After so many years with the Dodgers, Rojas looking at retirement. Freddie Freeman only has one more year left on his contract. Kike Hernandez is a free agent at the end of the year. Max Muncy only has one more year on his contract after this season. All these things are in play. And trust me, those players, they understand they don't want to squander this. 866-987-2570 is the phone number. When we continue on Dodger Talk, you'll hear from Kyle Tucker. Who should lead off for the Dodgers, Mookie Betts or Shohei Ohtani? I'm pretty convicted in who I believe should lead off, no matter if it's a lefty or righty on the mound. And at the bottom of the hour, Dave Roberts will join us from Dodger Stadium as we get you set for game one of the NLDS, which is coming up Saturday at 1 o'clock, whether it's the Braves or Phillies. We know it's here at Dodger Stadium at 1 o'clock for the beginning of the NLDS. More Dodger talk on the other side right here on 570 LA Sports, live from Dodger Stadium.
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2: Well, Glendale's the hot spot right now with this wreck on the westbound side of the 134 coming up on Glendale Avenue. That is where the drive is down to one lane. It's the second lane from the right that's open. All other lanes are off limits currently due to this wreck. Delays are backing up away from Figueroa. It's also affecting the eastbound side of the 134. That's loading up all the way out of Burbank from just about... looks like just about Pass Avenue now, so it's getting worse. If that's not enough, it's affecting the 5 southbound. Delays here coming off of Olive out of Burbank.
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5: At least two people have been killed in a medical helicopter crash off Catalina. 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
36: This is Dodger Talk. 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all of that can be found on the Dodger Talk channel on the iHeartRadio app. That's also where you can find Tim Cates and Steve Sachs' morning show in case you missed any of it this week or throughout October. They'll be back with you tomorrow at 6 a.m. And we will be back with you live from Dodger Stadium tomorrow night as well from 6 to 7 o'clock. And the Dodgers right now are continuing their inter-squad game on the left field Dodger Vision. They have the broadcast of the Braves and Phillies game going on. And on the right field Dodger Vision, they have the game day describing what pitch, fastball velocity, all that stuff that they can see that is being thrown in that game on in Atlanta on the left field Dodger Vision. And right now it's top of the fourth inning in Atlanta, and the Braves are still leading the Phillies 3-0. The Phillies started Aaron Nola tonight. He gave up a 3-run home run to Michael Harris, the Braves center fielder, and that is the score that is sticking right now in the fourth inning. Braves leading the Phillies 3-0. Whoever wins this game will have to fly cross country and be at Dodger Stadium for the workout tomorrow and be here for game one of the NLDS at 1 o'clock. Incredibly, still can't believe Major League Baseball and Fox Sports doing this to the Dodgers. They would never, never do this to the Red Sox or Yankees, have them play a 1 o'clock local time game or a 4 o'clock Eastern start time. Game two is Sunday, and that will be at 5 o'clock Pacific time. Tuesday on the road, game three, 3 o'clock Pacific, 6 Eastern. And if there's a game four, Wednesday, same time, 3 o'clock Pacific time, 6 o'clock Eastern time. Our coverage begins on Saturday at noon with Morongo Casino, Dodgers on deck. We have two phone lines open at 866-987-2570. If you want to react, I'm sure you've been reacting and heard about this all day, but I'll just say this, that dinosaur comment by one of the Padres owners, I mean, that is pretty low class, if you ask me. And you didn't even lean into the cameras or the microphone to say it. You supposedly told at least 10 baseball writers off the record that the Dodgers own a bunch of dinosaurs. Yeah, these dinosaurs have basically beaten the Padres every year except for one when they took it too lightly in 2022. They beat them in 2020 on the way to the World Series. They have beaten them every other year in the postseason except 2022. And by the way, they're the team that has won back-to-back championships. And there's a chance you may not even see the Dodgers. You have to play the Brewers to be able to play the Dodgers in the NLCS. And the Dodgers have to take care of business in the NLDS. So why are those owners who seem like great people and want to win in San Diego, you hope until you see it that they can continue what the great, classy Peter Seidler started down there in San Diego. But why would you say that? Why would you even say off the record? But the California Post had a reporter down there who videotaped it and posted it. And that's how the world knows that they are calling the Dodgers dinosaurs down there. Yeah, they're a little bit older, but experienced. And they're not going to clap back. That's not the Dodgers style. And look, it wasn't like Manny Machado or Fernando Tatis Jr. said any of that. It was an inexperienced new owner that got carried away. But nonetheless, you just gave the Dodgers and Brewers, for that matter, bulletin board material. You don't think Mookie Betts, Teoscar Hernandez, Freddie Freeman, they're all putting that in the memory bank? They're not going to say anything in response to it. I don't expect that from these guys. They never have responded to the emotional Padres. But you can be sure they put that in the memory bank. 866-987-2570 is the phone number. Had a chance to catch up with Kyle Tucker, who is experiencing his first season with the Dodgers and experiencing this bye week for the first time with the Dodgers. So I asked him, what's the experience been like?
1: It's been good. We get our good amount of good work in, and then kind of if you want to stay for the watch party afterwards and eat, you can. If not, you can go home to your family. So, but it's been fun. It's been good.
3: How much have you guys been paying attention to the Phillies and Braves?
1: We watch the games just like everyone else. But we just try and get our work in and be ready for whoever we play.
3: Dave said he was rooting for chaos. Do you feel like them having to go to a game three is chaos for them?
1: I don't know. It kind of just depends on how the game goes. But, got another off day tomorrow, and then our series starts. So just be ready for whoever we're playing.
3: You won with the Astros. You've been in a lot of playoff games. These guys have won back-to-back. Do you feel like people are not giving experience enough credit, just knowing how to win?
1: I don't know. Anything can happen in baseball in general, and especially the playoffs. Just one series. So you just don't take anything lightly or for granted. So you just try and go out there and keep the pressure on and just keep it moving. Every year that I play, the expectations win a World Series. So regardless of the team or situation that you're playing in, show up day one of spring training trying to win a World Series. So other than that, I don't know why you keep playing unless you're trying to win, you know?
3: Have you had any Vase withdrawals during this week?
1: Not yet, no. Especially not today. You're back, so I got my fix in.
36: Okay, I'm glad I got my fix in of Kyle Tucker as well. So thank you to him for taking the time out to join us for a couple of minutes there. And look, Kyle Tucker did not have a great full regular season with the Dodgers, but I'll say this about Kyle Tucker. He never gave up on trying to figure it out. And he left no stone unturned, and he started to find something. And hopefully he can find something in October, because they don't need him to carry the load. They just need him to keep the line moving. Don't ground into double plays. Don't strike out with runners in scoring position. Take that walk for that guy behind you and the bottom third of that order to be able to turn that lineup around. And same goes with Shohei Ohtani. The Dodgers don't need the Shohei Ohtani of last year that had that incredible game 4 against the Brewers. They don't need that guy. They need the guy that we saw at Dodgers.

0: be that threat, be that presence. That's what they need from Shohei Ohtani. So for that reason, I don't believe there's any question that Mookie Betts should be the leadoff hitter for the Dodgers in this year's postseason. Whether it's Christopher Sanchez on the mound or you know, Tyler Mahle of the Braves, lefty, righty, Mookie Betts should be the leadoff hitter. 866-987-2570 is the phone number. Let's go out to the phones for the first time. John in Ontario, you're on Dodger Talk. How you doing, John?
1: Hey, it's actually Peter in Ontario, but that's all right.
0: All right, hey, Peter, how you doing?
1: Good, how are you, man?
0: Great, I'm at Dodger Stadium. I'm watching the Dodgers play the Dodgers. You got the Braves and Phillies on in left field. Things are pretty good, John. I mean, Peter. Both apostles. Both biblical names, by the way, Peter.
1: Absolutely. But it's actually a better temperature now than it will be on Saturday at 1. Oh, my God. That's crazy.
0: I know. Everybody's made – look, I brought that to the forefront when I saw it. But come on. These are professional athletes. They have played – I was with the Dodgers – in Tampa last year, where they played in 100-plus degree weather plus 100% humidity. If they can survive that, they can survive Saturday's heat wave.
1: So there you go. That's our starter, Snell. He's used to playing in that hot weather. So let's go with him, right? Anyway,
0: look,
1: I just have a quick question.
0: Yeah, sure.
1: Two takes here.
0: Okay.
1: Hey, as far as when is like Rojas and Kike, when do you foresee them playing? Because those are two key players still. And since the starters are playing so well, when do you foresee them getting into the game and having an impact and so forth? And that's one take. And then my next one will be the Padres.
0: That's actually not a take, John. Peter, that's not a take. That's actually a question. A take would have been, I demand those two guys to be in the lineup. But go ahead.
1: Yes. And then as far as the Padres and Dodgers rivalry, I think that's going to be a great series. I agree. Eventually, they're going to play each other. I think it's almost like similar to like when Boston played the Lakers, or even maybe the Lakers played the Sacramento Kings.
0: No, no. You know what that is? Yes, yes, exactly. It's when the Lakers played the Sacramento Queens, John. I'm sorry, Peter.
1: No,
0: your name's John up on the screen.
1: Peter.
0: It's Peter. My bad.
1: Peter.
0: Anyway,
1: Peter.
0: I got to roll. All right, I'll answer those questions for you.
1: A lot.
0: All right, Peter, thank you for the phone call. 866-987-2570 is the phone number. I am live at Dodger Stadium as the Dodgers continue their inter-squad game. Tyler Glasnow and Justin Robleski are starting and still on the mound for the Dodgers, unlike Aaron Nola for the Phillies, who started the game for Philly, lasted just an inning and two-thirds, gave up a three-run home run to Michael Harris, and right now the Braves are still leading the Phillies 3-0 in the bottom of the fourth inning. All right, how is Kike and Rojas going to get into a playoff game? Here's two ways. We saw in the regular season that Kike did start at third base when the Dodgers were facing a tough lefty. Maybe against Chris Sale, Kike's at third, Rojas is at second. With Andy Páez back, he's got to get off to a good start this October because he had such a poor October last year. If he struggles in October, I could see Kike Hernandez getting some time in left field or center field. I also can see Miguel Rojas getting a start at second base because of how good he was against lefties this year. He had over 300 against lefties, but it's going to be Tommy Edman, it's going to be Andy Páez, and it's going to be Max Muncy for the most part. But to start games, that would be the way I would envision Kike and Rojas getting in there. 866-987-2570 is the phone number. I mentioned some of the young players here participating in the inner squad and being part of this week. Josue De Paula is part of this as well. So JDP can factor in if Tucker, Teo, Páez get off to an extended slow start bleeding into the NLCS. Let's go out to Eliso Viejo. Ryan, you're on Dodger Talk live from Dodger Stadium. Hi, Ryan.
2: Hey, Dave. I was there a few weeks ago, saw Snell dominate the Pirates. in 97 degree heat and humidity, so I've got zero

0: out. He's going to kill it. My question for you, double plays have been a pandemic to the point where it's not a coincidence. We're struggling. How do we limit that? Thanks.
1: Yeah, I answered this question last night as well. No secret about it. The Dodgers were the team, the third. I'll start over. The Dodgers grounded into the third most double plays in baseball this year. What you saw in September and late August is Dave Roberts picking his spot in full counts and one out to start getting guys in motion to try to avoid those situations where a Freddie Freeman's grounding into a double play, a Kyle Tucker's grounding into a double play. We have an update, by the way. We have a two-run home run by Ozzie Albies to extend the Braves' lead to 5-0. He hit that off of Zach Wheeler. So the Braves opening up a lead 5-0 in the bottom of the fourth inning. And when he hit that home run, I saw Mookie Betts turn to the left field to see left field Dodger vision to see what happened. And it's 5-0 Braves beating the Phillies right now in the bottom of the fourth inning. Ozzie Albies goes deep with a two-run home run, and it looks like the Braves are coming to L.A. if they can hold on. 5-0 in the bottom of the fourth inning. Looks like it's going to be the Braves. But, yeah, the Dodgers got to put some runners in motion. They're a slow team. I'm not saying we're looking for guys to steal bases, but when the opportunity presents itself, you could be sure that Dave Roberts is going to try to stay out of those double plays that kill rallies. Let's go out to the City of Industry. Don, you're on Dodger Talk. How you doing, Don?
2: Oh, great, DV. Always great to talk to you. And, man, I am so pumped. I am so excited. Let's do this thing. You know, and the funny thing is, you were so right mentioning, I mean, this guy talking about dinosaurs. Well, dinosaurs ruled the earth a long time, you know, a lot longer than people did. And the theme of this series is going to be when dinosaurs ruled the earth. That's what I think.
1: Okay, Don, thank you for the phone call. Hey, Universal Studios is right around the block, and they got the Jurassic Park ride. So, I feel like there's a lot in play here that the Dodgers can connect the dots if they win the World Series. Trust me, they're not going to clap back anytime before that. They're on a mission. They don't care about an owner that didn't really have the guts to stare into a camera and call them dinosaurs. He went kind of, he went off the record, supposedly, to say that, but it wasn't off the record. When you got video phones and cameras all around, it's going to be picked up. And it was. Whether or not you want to argue that that reporter, quote reporter, should not have posted that, that's a different argument, but he did. It's out there. We all know what he said. The Dodger players know what he said, and I really do hope it's the Dodgers and Padres in the NLCS. That would be great drama, not only for this side of the country, but it would be great TV for everybody across the country and in Japan. 866-987-2570 is the phone number. We're going to take a timeout here on Dodger Talk. When we continue, you'll hear from Dave Roberts, the manager of the Dinosaurs. He will join us next, live from Dodger Stadium on 570 LA Sports.
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6: Out to Glendale on the 134 westbound Glendale Avenue. Two left lanes and the far right lane are blocked due to this earlier crash. Delay still loading up away from Figueroa. Also, we're looking at the drive in Irvine for some slow traffic. This is the 5 northbound, getting away from about Culver all the way to Catella in Anaheim and in Brea. The 57 southbound slows from Imperial Highway as you travel ahead towards Orangethorpe.
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0: 7 o'clock tonight, and we're in the manager's office like we have been all season long, presented by Downey Hyundai. Dave, thanks a lot for the time, and great to be with you as we get ready for October.
1: Dave, good catching up, and much more relaxed in the sense, you know, it's a workout day, getting ready to, you know, watch this game and see who comes out of that wild card series, Philadelphia, Atlanta. Guys are ramping up. We had a live simulated game yesterday where guys took at bats, pitchers pitched. We're going to do a little bit more today. Tyler's going to be pitching, throwing to some hitters. So we're in a good spot.
0: I'm referencing all week long what you told us Sunday in San Francisco when I asked you if you've been paying attention to the Phillies or Diamondbacks, and you replied with a big grin, said chaos is good. So I would imagine game three in a wild card series is the kind of chaos the Dodgers like.
1: It is. It is. And I can be greedy at times, so I wouldn't mind an extra inning game either. But no, we'll be watching closely, and it'll be on while we're working out. So, yeah, just kind of seeing. And again, we know both teams, but, yeah, certainly an extra innings affair wouldn't hurt either.
0: Dave, we obviously have not been here. Has it felt the way it felt in 24 when you guys were getting ready for the NLDS those 5 days?
1: You know what? It does in some senses, and other senses, I think, you know, not really recalling exactly how we were as a ball club going into that bye week, where I think this week we knew we needed it. And I think that, with that and just learning from a couple years ago and how we came out of that, versus now taking what we learned, really kind of ramping up the mindset, the intensity to Saturday and beyond. But, yeah, I think Freddie's in a good spot. I think Muncy's in a good spot. I think Shohei's gotten into a much better spot. And then, you know, getting some other guys, Henrique, as we saw yesterday, which was good to see him. And, you know, if we had a wild card series, he might not have been active, mm-hmm. which he will be for the DS. So those are just a kind of a couple, you know, headliners.
0: As far as the bullpen goes, you always talk about the trust tree. Do you feel like at least four or five of these relievers are in the best spot they've been in all season long? I'm talking Evan Phillips, Alex Vesia. You got Enriquez coming back. Is this Edwin Diaz? Are these the guys that you're happy to see hitting their stride now?
1: I am, and I think that Tanner Scott's been good all year, but I do think that the last few have been really exceptionally better. So I think the trust tree is in a good spot.
0: So do you feel like this may resemble 24 more than last year, where you leaned so much on starters coming out of the bullpen? Do you feel like the bullpen itself is in a good spot?
1: I do, but I will say that, you know, the starting staff, And I know it was really good last year, but obviously acquiring Tarek Skubal at the deadline just makes that starting staff better. So yeah, we don't have Shohei this year, but you add Tarek, and then you've got Yamamoto, you've got a healthy Snell, and then you've got Glass. So I think that, yeah, with the starting staff, which has been a strength of ours all year, and then you've got a bullpen that's in a good spot, I do think that we're in a good place to have a combo of 24-25.
0: Dave Roberts told us over the Zoom he would not announce his playoff rotation until he knew the opponent and knew what time they were going to play on Saturday. We know it's 1 o'clock Saturday, game one of the NLDS. The game obviously is still going on right now, so any hints on what we could expect?
1: Yeah, you know what, I'm going to keep that closer to the vest, and I think that we're still waiting on the results of today, but internally we have a good idea.
0: Do you feel like the outcome of this game will determine which way you go, or are you just not ready to tip your hand to the other team?
1: I think it's more the latter. We know which direction we're going to go, and I just don't think I want to tell you right now.
0: Sounds good. Dave Roberts is our guest, Dodger Talk here on 570 LA Sports. I got to run something by you, because obviously playing in October is different than the regular season. Managing in October is different in the regular season. You've seen these games where there's been some key decisions, and the conversation's been brought up. How much leeway does a manager in real time have to go off whatever pregame discussions you have with everybody involved? How much leeway? I mean, I think back to game five of the World Series, Blake Treinen, Freddie Freeman, all that. How much do these managers that are just getting their first taste really have to kind of go off what the plan was?
1: Yeah, you know what? I think it just comes with building trust with the front office and knowing your players and your coaches. I think for me, speaking for me, I have a lot of latitude now. And not that I didn't before. It's just more of, I think when you're an early manager, you get information and it's easier to go off the information versus trusting a gut that you don't have the experience yet, right? Trusting your eyes, which I think it's an easier place to rest when you go on that versus trying to make a big decision on just your eyes or your gut as a young manager. But as you've kind of learned and you've experienced it more, where I've been in a lot of postseason games where I feel like I have a good pulse on the speed of the game and who to trust and how long you want to push a starter or when you feel you're ready to pull the plug and start that carousel going. So every organization is certainly different, but it is a collaboration. But I think for me personally, I have a lot of support in the sense of, you know, our guys and best parts of a lineup that we all feel good. And then as the game plays out, then you've got to read and react and make decisions. And do I ever feel like I want to make a decision in the fourth inning? No, with a starter, but sometimes I have. And sometimes, you know, you're through that third part of the order late and the pitch count starting to get up. And then you got to make a bet on, do you want to keep betting on that starter or go to the pen? So those are things that it's just, there is no one script that people that aren't in the room think there might be, but every game's different.
0: And the continuity that the Dodgers have had between you and Andrew Friedman, how much does that lend itself to the trust he has in you, you have in him, the continuity of being together for over a decade?
1: It's everything. I think Andrew is the best in the game at what he does. I think that he's got a great number one in Brandon Gomes. And, you know, Alex Slater's another guy that I count on the baseball upside, along with my coaches, my pitching guys, to kind of help me as I prepare for a game and a series. And so, but like you said, the continuity that we have, it just kind of builds and cements that trust.
0: So it's different than year one. Let's say one of these managers, there's been a lot of managers that are in their first year with their respective teams. It's got to be a lot different 11 years later.
1: It does. And I think that's, you know, for the fans listening, I think with anything, it's like when you start something, you don't have a track record. To go on nothing that is substantial as far as information, it just, and if it doesn't go well, it doesn't land well. And especially when you're under the scrutiny that we're under. But when you're around a lot longer, everyone has a lot more grace. I have a lot more grace with decision making because I've done it before. Versus before, if you can't back up or support a decision, certainly in a posting. So yeah, you will see a lot of younger managers probably go off the information more than their eyes. And again, you have to be willing to live with whatever decision we make.
0: You talk about experience. How much does this team, you in the dugout, your coaching staff that's been together so long, how much does it not get enough credit that you guys have been here before, but more importantly, you've won here before?
1: It's everything. And I think that, and I say that because a lot has been said about our players as far as aging out. Yeah. But the harder part of that is the regular season. And now once you get through that, the postseason is all about how you manage your heart rate and your heartbeat. And so that's where the experience is of benefit. And so, yeah, we have a lot of experience. We have a lot of good players. And that's, for me, that's what I'm counting on when you talk about the pitching, the bullpen, the guys making plays defensively in the batter's box. And I'm counting on performance and winning big moments.
0: So I imagine you heard what the Padres owner said before last night's game regarding your team being dinosaurs.
1: Well, I guess from what I heard, he said we have some dinosaurs, but I like our dinosaurs, and our dinosaurs have come through in the biggest spots.
0: And even though they might have short arms, there's a lot of rings on those fingers.
1: A lot of rings on those fingers.
0: How much do you think these guys, if you do see the Padres, put that in the memory bank? I know it's not your style to respond, but how much does that go into Freddie Freeman's memory bank?
1: You know what? I don't know. It could be billboard, bulletin board material, but I think at the end of the day, you're not playing the owner. You're playing the 26 players on the other side.
0: All right, Dave. Classy as always. I love it. Thank you for the time. We'll do this. We'll see you in October. I'm not going to commit you to doing this every time.
1: Let's do this next week, Dave. All right.
0: Okay. There we go. Dave Roberts, part of our season all year long here on Dodgers Radio. And thanks to Downey Hyundai, the number one Hyundai dealership in the world in September. And this guy had a lot to do with it. So thank you again, Dave.
1: Thanks, Dave.
0: Yeah, how about that? Dave Roberts wants to do a sit-down interview with us on Dodger Talk next week between the NLDS and the NLCS, and I didn't want to box him in, did not want to box him in, but appreciate him offering, and thank you to our guy Sam at Downey Hyundai for being a big part of this season with Dave Roberts and the manager's meeting, and tonight, that was the only interview Dave Roberts did at the workout right here on Dodger Talk 570 LA Sports presented by Downey Hyundai. So he wouldn't tip his hand on the starting pitcher. I did think it was interesting that there is just some gamesmanship going on. It's not like the Dodgers are on the fence on who they're going to start, whether it's the Braves or Phillies. They just don't want the Braves or Phillies to know. And right now, it looks like it's going to be the Braves because Atlanta is leading Philadelphia 5-0 in the bottom of the fifth inning. They got a 3-run home run from Michael Harris in the first inning. They got a 2-run home run from Ozzie Albies and lead Philadelphia 5-0. And since, I mean, let's just be realistic here. The Braves are going to be here Saturday now with a 5-0 lead at the end of five against the Phillies, who have used their best pitchers already. So just in case you're wondering who the Braves have to throw at the Dodgers, I guess they could throw A.J. Smith-Schrauber, I think that's his name, in game one to go along with a bullpen game. But they can't use Chris Sale until game two. And then Tyler Mahle will probably pitch game three in Atlanta. So the Dodgers have to win game one. That would make their life a lot easier. You don't want Atlanta coming in here and stealing game one and having Chris Sale on the mound for game two. And Chris Sale pitched the game of his life against the Dodgers in Atlanta. I shouldn't say that. The game of his life in the last 10 years, let's say. He hadn't pitched that well since he was with the Red Sox. He hit 100 miles an hour for the first time since 2019 in that game in September against the Dodgers and threw a complete game shutout for the first time since he was with the Red Sox. I mean, he was at his best. Now, we're talking about a guy that's coming off pitching in a wild card series. He's a gamer. There's nobody else that, the Braves would rather have in a game two. Let's just be honest with that. But I don't see him. I would be shocked to see him throw another complete game shutout against the Dodgers at Dodger Stadium. He's a great pitcher. He's one of the all-time great competitors. And we all remember what he did at Dodger Stadium in Game 5 of the 18 World Series when he came out of the bullpen to close out the Dodgers in that championship. But I just don't see Chris Sale pitching a complete game shutout against the Dodgers in Game 2 of the NLDS. So my only trap for the Dodgers would be to somehow give away game one and then have to see Sale in game two. You don't want to go down that road. So game one is important in any short series, but when you got Chris Sale looming in game two, it's even more important against a team that I believe is better than the Phillies, and it's proving out to be that way, 5-0 right now at the end of five. So the Braves more than likely are going to be here on Saturday for the start of the NLDS, and game two will have Chris Sale for Atlanta, game three Tyler Mahle, and the Dodgers in some order will have Skubal, Yamamoto, and Snell. Now, because of what Dave Roberts said earlier in the week, I wouldn't rule out the two lefties opening up the first two games of the NLDS because Dave Roberts did not rule it out. So I'll just say that. Let's take one more phone call before we say goodnight. Kurt in Sacramento, thanks for being on hold and being patient. Who you got leading off, Kurt, for the Dodgers in game one?
2: Dave, I would like to just real quickly give four conventional criteria for a leadoff man.
0: All right.
2: Can you consistently jumpstart your team's offense? both Mookie and Shohei are both fit that criteria. Are you more than just a singles hitter? Mookie's fifth all time. Does your presence at the top of the lineup correlate with your team success? I think both players. And longevity. I think Mookie and...
0: longevity.
2: He fits that criteria.
0: We're talking about the year and now, Mookie Kurt.
2: No, I understand. The reason I would have Mookie leading off and Ohtani batting in the cleanup spot is so that he gets a chance to look at what the pitcher is pitching.
0: I don't think he needs that, Kurt. I don't think he needs that. I think you want to have Ohtani hitting in your first three spots, and I could just tell you Dave Roberts said the lowest he would hit Ohtani is second, so that's a moot point. I disagree with you about where Ohtani should hit, but I agree with you that Mookie should be the leadoff hitter. Got to run, Kurt. We could talk about this more tomorrow. We will know who officially is the Game 1 starter for the Dodgers. Dave Roberts will announce that tomorrow. In case you missed any of the show, you could podcast it on the iHeartRadio app. That's where you can hear our conversation with Dave Roberts and Kyle Tucker. We'll be back out here at Dodger Stadium tomorrow night for Dodger Talk at 6 o'clock, and we'll have another great lineup of guests here at the stadium. Once again, the Dodgers will be playing Game 1 of the NLDS on Saturday at 1 o'clock, tomorrow morning at 6 a.m. The Dodgers conversation continues with Steve Sachs and Tim Cates. We'll talk to you tomorrow night from Dodger Stadium at 6 o'clock from another Dodgers practice. Practice? You talking about practice? Yes, we're talking practice for the NLDS. Thanks, Ronnie Fazio. You're the man. See ya.

0: Dodger coverage morning till night. This is AM 570 LA Sports. Season after season, the LA Dodgers are right here.
1: The Dodgers haven't missed the playoffs in nearly 15 years.
0: October arrives and the boys in blue are competing for a world championship.
2: Or several world championships.
1: We're mid-dynasty.
2: Three in a row, in fact.
0: Now they look to accomplish a feat we haven't seen done in 25 years.
3: Let's make the turn of the century Yankees an afterthought.
0: Don't miss a second as your LA Dodgers look to complete a three-peat.
2: This is historical.
0: Right here on the official home of the blue.
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0: 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Now, live from the Fox Sports Radio Studios. Here they are. Jason Smith and Mike Harmon.
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17: Sports galore, baby!
13: The wait is over. 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The crown is yours. Well, if you like football, tonight's your night. We have a huge developing story with the Browns winning large at halftime. If you like baseball, we have a large developing story with the Phillies looking like they could be going home. If you want basketball drama, Fever and the Aces. This may be the best of all the games so far, dripping with drama.
17: Oh, yeah.
13: Double technical fouls involving Caitlin Clark. Like this. People don't understand. I don't think the average sports understands how much interest there is in this game tonight. Coming off the Asia Wilson, sure. Don't point at me, Caitlin Clark, how much they all hate each other. Right? And honestly, that's what's missing a lot in the NBA is that, okay, I'd like to see a little bit more than just, yeah, okay, wait till the finals and the Knicks and the Spurs and they hate each other. No, you could tell how much they hate each other. Most of the league hates the Fever. They all want to kill the Fever. And the Fever hate the Aces. And Asia Wilson hates what's going on. And Caitlin, like, this is just so much fun. This game tonight is so much fun.
17: Well, when you got Asia Wilson, who's just been dominant for the better part of, 7 years at this point?
13: Yeah.
17: Five MVPs, all this stuff.
13: Just don't point at her.
17: But nobody cares.
13: Don't point at her.
17: Like, on the grand scale. But put her up against the Fever.
13: Yeah.
17: Or have an incident like you had the other night with pointing.
13: Yep. And Caitlin Clark releasing her shoe today, right?
17: All that. What did you think of that blue?
13: Biggest shoe release in Nike's history? Like, wow.
17: I like that they did a watch party the other day at some outpost place where it was on the signage in very small letters. First access to the Caitlin Clark. So anybody that showed up thinking, hey, this is a cool thing, we'll go. It's like, wait, I also get to buy the sneakers?
13: Hey,
18: do you guys know what day it is?
13: It's Mike. What day is it,
18: it's
13: Mike?
18: It's Thursday.
13: Mike. What day is it, Mike?
17: It is the Browns and the Steelers.
13: Mike. What day is it, Mike? Mike. Hump day. Mike.
17: You think Mike Tomlin wishes he would have just taken the same approach with his Minecraft building as he did with that commercial? I got no comment. But no, this is fun theater, right? A lot of angst, a lot of anger in the NBA. Everybody loves each other because they've all played with each other, too. They're all friends.
13: So just before halftime, the Aces have a 4-point lead over the Fever. Meanwhile, at halftime, it is the Browns with a 21-10 lead over the Steelers. Deshaun Watson in the first half. 14 out of 17, 181 yards and a touchdown. This has been a really good performance from him. The third so far, 10 quarters of pretty good quarterbacking. Let's not go crazy. It's all of a sudden, this guy hasn't turned into Josh Allen, but he has been pretty good. He's done enough to keep his job coming off a really bad week one. So this is where the Browns sit right now, and Browns fans are cheering. Like this, I'll be honest. It's hard to talk about Deshaun Watson. It's hard because of the incredible history with the massage situation and all of the women. It's really hard to talk about him. And for the most part of the last 4 years, we haven't had to because he's been bad and he's been injured. Mm-hmm. But now here he is now finally playing well, and they're playing on Thursday night. So we've no choice but to talk about Deshaun Watson. It's hard. It's like, I feel there's certain athletes when stuff happens, like, man, it's really hard to talk about them because how can you make them separate from what went on before? They're still playing in the NFL. They're still a story, right? Like, I mean, it's really, really difficult. It's a hard thing, man. I mean, even the Browns fans have been really reluctant to embrace him again, and now they're only cheering because they're winning, right?
17: Well, but that's
13: cheering
17: it.
13: The name on the front of the jersey is always more important than the name on the back.
17: Yeah, you always could forget or at least push away some of the initial feelings and, like, contrition and all of that, second chances, redemption, rehabilitation, all of those things come into play, and for Deshaun Watson, he's not been good in their 19 games. So a lot of what came into the year was more about the player he's been these last couple of years. Not that all those allegations ever go away, but those are long in the rearview mirror of his career. And it's really just a, can we trust him to stay healthy? And even if we did, he was terrible.
13: Yeah.
17: Right. This wasn't, he was mediocre and it's like, all right, we want to move on. This was, he was bad coming into this year where you thought Shedeur Sanders could supplant him. And right now they're living on yak, scheming things up. Give Todd Monken all the credit in the world for what they've schemed. And tonight he's taken advantage of some mishaps in the secondary. No Joey Porter Jr. Out there, of course. Yeah. So
18: what do you say today? I'm a Cowboy now. I want to play Sunday. Oh, all right.
17: So right now it's Asante Samuel Jr. Yeah. Who's the brunt of all the jokes because he's getting torched.
18: I'm
17: by
18: a Cowboy, baby. bah, with a bah, da, bang, da, bang. I'm a Cowboy now. I'm a Cowboy. Song. I'm not a Pittsburgh Steeler. So again, halftime 21-10. Again, Watson is hard to talk about. What's a little bit easier to talk about are the Steelers, because make no mistake, the Steelers stink. Right? I told you about the Steelers. If you're looking at a year where are they finally going to finish under 500, this looks like that year. Right? You already saw Aaron Rodgers mic'd up in the first half screaming at Mike McCarthy to get the play call in, right? A moment that's gone viral. You just happen to hear over the broadcast mic while Al Michaels is talking, Aaron Rodgers, come on, get the blank and play in. Get it in, get it in. And he just blah, blank, blank, blank. And they cut to McCarthy, who looks like he says, what a blank and blank. So I'm like, whoa, okay then. But this is a Steelers team. They're not very good, right? The Browns aren't good. Yes, they are 2-1, which, hey, but you win the games on the schedule. Have they shown that, hey, we're a 2-1 team at the top of the league, like a team like the Bills are? Or no, not quite yet. But they are playing and they're winning, but the Steelers are just not a good football team. Like, we've talked about them, that they struggle to throw the football. They struggle to throw it deep. They can't really run the football very well, though tonight they're running pretty well and they're coming off a game where they ran the ball well. But overall, this is an offense that you can really keep in check. And this is a Browns defense that, you know, hey, we said goodbye to the best defensive player in the NFL last year and, yeah, that's a tough thing. It's not like we went out and replaced him. It's not like we got another guy. No, and this is what's going on right now. And you can see that it's still really awkward. And Rodgers is just not as dynamic as he used to be. And that's the problem. It's like watching Rodgers is like watching Roethlisberger at the end, where, hey, okay, he's getting rid of the football on his back foot all the time. And everything is 3 yards past the line of scrimmage. And can somebody make a play and get downfield? Like that, you see Rodgers is bailing on plays even more often than he did when he came back with the Jets in his first year with the Steelers. Like it's a tough watch. The Steelers are a tough watch. And if this is any year where they can finally break that streak of, you know, 20 some odd years of being over 500, which, boy, I'd like that. This is the year that can happen.
17: Yeah. I mean, you look at, you're going to be playing a lot of games in the margin, both these squads. I mean, Cleveland's roster, I've always thought, was fairly well constructed. You just didn't have the trigger man. Well, maybe Watson can be that guy, especially when you bring in Concepcion and Boston to help stretch the defense. And they're both very good after the catch, right? Very elusive and kind of shifty in the secondary. But when we look at Rodgers, like, he's taking snaps under center. Look how long it takes him to get back from under center on a pass play. Mm-hmm. And he can't move laterally.
18: No, that's done.
17: So if you have any kind of push up front, it blows the play up immediately. Like, you had the one big play to Roman Wilson at the end of the half. They end up getting the field goal out of it after he runs like 35 yards down the 30-yard line or whatever that was. Not quite sure what that route was. That was kind of interesting. But for Aaron Rodgers, there's just not that pocket, that presence. I don't know why they're not running out of shotgun. I know you want to set up play action, but your run game's been inefficient. Jaylen Warren has his spots. But it doesn't matter if your quarterback isn't going to be able to get back out from under center to take the requisite drop to make a throw.
13: Yeah, he just came off the field after a 3-and-out by Pittsburgh, and he is complaining and talking very animatedly. He's had horrible body language the entire game. Like, he's normally a guy that, yeah, he's chappy from the beginning, but you still see plays during the game where you know he's having fun, you know he's enjoying it. I didn't see any joy out of him.
17: Like, right, he's been blown up a couple of times to where I think the joy got knocked
13: out
17: of him.
13: I'm not supposed to get hit. I'm Aaron Rodgers. I don't get hit. I'm the quarterback. It's like Keanu Reeves and John Favreau in Replacements. Red jersey.
19: red jersey. Right, right, right. Red jersey. You don't hit guy in red jersey. Will you get me the football? I'll get you the football. You get me the, I'll get you the football.
17: That guy created the Marvel Cinematic Universe, I'll have you know.
13: So this is where we sit right now. 21-10. Again, three and out for the Steelers. Browns on the field for the first time in the second half. A 21-10 lead. We could be talking about the Browns being 3-1 after tonight. And again, it will be tough to talk about because we will have to talk about Deshaun Watson. And he's a guy I would just rather not talk about, to be quite honest. I'd rather just not talk about him, but we have no choice tonight because here they are. They're playing. It's football. Everybody's watching. This is the time. This is the first time where Deshaun Watson has really taken center stage in the NFL, probably in 4 years, right? I mean, it's been that long. Like when he signed it, and you go through the legal situation and his suspension and coming back, and there was attention, but it's 1 o'clock on a Sunday attention. And by the time you get to Monday, well, there's other stories going on and he's bad, but now here they are in the window. Like, I don't know the last time Watson played in a game that was a primetime game on Sunday, Monday, or Thursday. I don't know that he has with the Browns.
17: Yeah, I don't know. There might be a Thursday game in there, but again, Browns.
13: Yeah.
17: So how much attention are they getting coming out of, except for Red Zone Radio here on a Sunday as the game's going on? Yeah. By the time we come in on a Monday night, we're not talking about him. It might be a fantasy guy that we talk about in the Flex podcast, or you and I talking about waivers of desperation mode. But other than that, there's not a lot of Browns football being talked.
13: Meanwhile, going to the seventh inning, Bryce Harper with a double brings in a run for the Phillies.
17: Hey!
13: That's the good news for Bryce Harper and the Phillies.
17: Good for him.
13: The bad news is it is a 5-1 Braves lead. The Phillies knowing, hey, we're going out with our best Zach Wheeler now in relief for the Phillies, and likely he's going to go. How does your arm feel? Well, I'm not feeling great. Go back out there. All right, that's what you're going to do. You're going to go back out there.
17: Well, so, after Nola doesn't get out of the second, it's all hands on deck, baby.
13: Yeah. So we got big stuff we're following here. Three huge games tonight in basketball, the NFL, Major League Baseball. This is like Dealer's Choice Night. We got something for everybody tonight. Something for everybody.
17: No, absolutely.
13: So we'll keep you updated on these games. Again, Fever and the Aces at halftime. Something big out of the Braves and the Phillies. And oh boy, did we have controversy following the Yankees-Red Sox. We'll get into that coming up next right here. Jason and Mike, you are listening to Fox Sports Radio.
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5: 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Yeah, there is no time like October. The NLDS is here, streaming live on Fox One. Both NLDS series can be seen on Fox One. Phillies or Braves at the Dodgers, Padres at the Brewers. Every hit could be the one that changes everything. Stream the MLB postseason live on Fox One. And speaking of, the Braves and the Phillies. Again, dealer's choice night. You like the NFL, you like baseball, you like basketball. We got something for you. Middle of the seventh, the Braves are 6 outs away from that date in the NLDS. They lead the Phillies 5-1. They pounced on Aaron Nola early in this game. A big 3-run homer by Harrison the first inning. Then in the fourth inning, another home run by Ozzie Albies. And now Zach Wheeler is in. Steve Carlton is warming up in the bullpen. It's going to get really difficult for the Phillies before. But like, to go back just to talk about this for a second, like Aaron Nola is one of the big aces in Major League Baseball, right? And I don't want to be that guy, but sometimes I like being that guy. Aaron Nola is one of the guys that had to ramp up really early for the World Baseball Classic this year, and he has not had a big year, and players who've not had big years have spoken about what it's like to try to ramp up and be ready to go. And here's Nola, who, look, tried to come back on 2 days rest last Saturday and he got blown out, and now here he is again trying to pitch a week later, and they're in a 5-0 hole in the fourth inning. Like, you think about the World Baseball Classic and how much, oh, the World Baseball Classic. This is why I always go, yeah, I don't want any of my guys in the World Baseball Classic.
3: I want to watch it, but I don't want my guys in it.
5: If it could be everybody from all the other teams and not my team, great. Great. I don't have to worry about my guy going, right? I had to worry Nolan McClain going to the WBC, and his year was terrific, but he needed to get going because he started slow because these guys got to go so fast for the World Baseball Classic, mm-hmm. right? But Aaron Nola is one of those guys that stands up and you go, okay, so who can I talk about being a rough year with the WBC and having to get going so early instead of ramping up in spring training? And yes, they try to limit how you throw. They try to limit the number of innings you throw, but it doesn't matter. The adrenaline takes over. You're there for your country or Italy or whoever you're playing for. And you got espresso machines in the dugout. You're ramping up, man, whether you want to or not. And you wind up going so hard in March. And look at all the guys that we have seen this year, especially starting pitchers. Paul Skeens has talked about it. Hey, WBC, I think that's why my velocity's down this year, right? He's too great a pitcher to think that, okay, just something happened. He's no longer any good. But when they rested him and he got that bulk rest towards the end of the year, which you're welcome. We said we should do that. his velocity came back a little bit, but this is what he's going to need is a nice long winter break and getting back to it next year. I don't know if he'll want to pitch in the WBC again. I don't know that I would, but you have seen guys, especially pitchers, because for the position players, it's more about injury. It's more about, hey, you're going too early in the World Baseball Classic, hamstring, calf, something, and that's an injury that dogs you most of the year. So the position players, unless you're Edwin Diaz and you're celebrating, you worry more about the injury. The pitchers, you worry more about, okay, they pitched, but now what's the cost, right? Like the Thanos, you won the World Baseball, you made it to the finals of the World Baseball Classic, and what did it cost? It cost everything. You don't know about the pitchers until the season goes on, and Nola's one of those guys.
3: Well, you talk about a guy who last year missed a lot of time as it was, right? He had an ankle injury and then a rib stress fracture, so he wasn't 100 even last year, limited to 17 starts, and then you ramp up. And he has the most innings pitched in the World Baseball Classic with 9. Again, getting yourself ready, getting yourself amped up, working on short rest, all of that. And then he goes to, let's give the specificity, 4.67, 1.35 whip, 7-12 record.
5: Not great, Bob.
3: No.
5: Not great.
3: Eminently hittable, and just not the same guy, and can't get out of the second today.

0: right? I don't mind that the first round is like this because you're not talking about the best teams. And hey, you want to move on. You'll win these couple of games and you'll move on. Then you go play the teams that have the buys in the first round of the playoffs. For the most part, Major League Baseball has done a really good job since they've moved the playoffs to this format with this first round being best of three. You get so much drama early. Every game, win one game, mm-hmm. suddenly, whoa, we're on the cusp of moving on in the playoffs and teams are selling out, like why you see Zach Wheeler pitching tonight in the sixth inning for the Phillies coming in relief. So I think they do it all great. The only thing I would say is that I think you kind of have to make it so when you come out of the first round, we've talked about this the last couple of nights, where in the American League, the best three teams are on one side of the bracket, the bottom three teams on the other side. You kind of have to make it where, hey, the two teams coming out of a bye, you have to reseed. So where the worst team coming out in the regular season, you draw the best team coming in. Like that's the only thing I could say. Cause outside of that, like this is a week where MLB owns it, right? You have four games right away on Tuesday night and it's all day wall to wall and it's drama and it really cuts into the NFL. Like it's a great, great week. Everything else has worked. This is the only thing I would say. Yeah, maybe they could do that a little bit better.
1: Well, but in this case, it's only because they all happen to be from the AL East, which means the Orioles and Blue Jays need to show more resistance.
0: Yeah, no, that's true. Yeah.
1: Otherwise, we could shuffle them up if this is that big a problem.
0: You want Pete Alonso?
1: We could change up
0: Pete Alonso. Done more? He should have 60 home runs this year. How about you knock in 140 runs, Pete? If you really hate the Mets, Pete, could have knocked in more runs, Pete.
1: Just saying, we had the unfortunate circumstance that in this particular year, the three best teams all came out of the AL East.
0: Right.
1: And if that's going to be consistent, then we got to break them up.
0: No, I think you got to
1: relegate the Red Sox and you lose, you go to the Central.
0: Every year. And then you keep going all the way out to the West.
1: No. We're going to give you the advantage. You get to go to the West, where we pick the Mariners every year, and then they make the guy announce his own damn firing.
0: Yes, you losing this, you're going to the losers table, right? You're all the way down in the losers table.
1: That's it.
0: You don't get relegated now. You go to the losers table.
1: Right? There's a great movie about going to a wedding. What are we at? We're at table 19. And it's a mishmash of people who've never met each other but know the bride or groom a little bit and get invited to the wedding. And then they have to sit and deal with each other. Same thing here. You're now relegated. You got to go hang out with them.
0: You are relegated. You're relegated.
1: You get to go play the Angels a
0: bunch. Wait, I don't just go one? I don't go where the Cleveland? Wait, no. You go all the way to the Astros and the Angels. Oh, wow. Okay.
1: All the way to the other side. You wanted the advantage of your bye. There it is.
0: That was Crash Davis, right? Like, hey, how does my AAA contract get torn up? And I go all the way down here to A-ball. Well, that's how it goes. You got relegated, man. That's how it happens for you.
1: It's a tough business, man. Yeah.
0: So that's where we are in Major League Baseball with the games going on tonight. Again, still 21-10. Browns are the lead over the Steelers. But this drama out of the Yankees-Red Sox last night is just absolutely delicious. It's like a big piece of, like, bumpy cake. Like, it's chocolate cake with that. You get the bumpy in the top because they oh, yeah, bumpy cake is
2: bumpy
0: where they...
2: Bumpy cake?
1: Bumpy cake?
0: Bumpy cake.
1: Never heard of that.
0: It's chocolate cake.
1: Because when I think of the word bump, cake. I either think of a pitching mound or
0: it's
1: I'm watching
0: cake.
1: A crime drama.
2: What about the thing you bumpy drive cake. Over? The bumps, you know?
0: No. Well, that's what it is. That's why they call it bumpy cake. Because it's
2: you drive over your cake?
0: It's a chocolate cake. Yeah, it's very flat cake. It's very easy.
1: Or I think a bump will.
0: It's like a pancake. It's chocolate cake, and then you have chocolate frosting, but it's bumpy because under the chocolate frosting is like a custard or it's cocoa.
1: Well, I mean, again, bumpy.
0: It's it's vanilla frosting, and it's fantastic, and it's just bumpy, so they call it bumpy cake. Bumpy cake
1: Never
0: is fantastic.
1: Oh, I've been on this earth a long time.
0: Google bumpy cake. It'll come right up. I guarantee you.
2: You can't Google that in work computer.
0: You can Google bumpy cake.
1: Are
0: you
1: kidding? 100%
0: bumpy cake.
1: Well, because they call it cake. Never mind.
2: It's frowned upon. Don't do it, Mike.
0: It's not frowned upon.
1: It was created by Sanders Confectionery of Detroit, Michigan in 1913.
0: Yeah.
1: It was known as the Sanders Devil's Food Buttercream Cake when it was first introduced.
0: Why are you reading it like Smith? Well, like you're in The Simpsons.
1: Yeah, I thought it was funnier. It's made of chocolate devil's food cake that is topped with buttercream bumps.
0: And then under it is, bumps of buttercream or frosting.
1: And then it's draped in a chocolate ganache.
2: Oh, Jason, what's your record? How many bump cakes in a day?
0: Oh, no. I think I've done a whole bumpy cake in one day once. Bumpy cakes aren't like this huge, long sheet cake. It's like an Entenmann's. Like you get it. It's like a box. It's like
1: that's
0: maybe
1: the
0: like,
1: end of the aisle?
0: It's maybe like 5 inches by 5 inches.
1: Yeah, but you
0: like
1: make
0: that.
1: A giant cake and then you cut it up. So, I mean,
0: But that's generally the bumpy cake I've gotten has been that. That's where

0: is. So anyway, from Bumpy Cake.
1: It's something, it's truly a Michigan thing.
0: Today, after the Yankees' defeat of the Red Sox, Sonny Gray making a lot of rounds saying, I wanted to stay in the game. I was very upset they pulled me from the game. He wasn't even close to 100 pitches. He had gotten a little bit of trouble in the fifth inning with first and third. So they take him out. Tracy takes him out of the game. Wasn't happy after the game, right? Wilson Contreras, not happy after the game. They asked him his thoughts, and he did the whole zip my mouth shut. I'm not talking about it. This is why, and you wonder why I say, boy, if I had one wish, I was a Major League Baseball manager, I would wish I really knew how to run the starting pitchers in my bullpen. I would always make the right decisions, because nothing gets you in trouble or fired or people or you getting on a short leash to get fired more than if you do something with your pitching and the bullpen is involved and you screw up bringing in the bullpen, because the bullpen came in, they gave up runs, and they wound up losing the game, right? What are you going to do if you're Tracy, though? Hey, he's pitched really well, but it's October. There's first and third. All of a sudden, maybe the Yankees are on him a little bit, third time through the order. Sonny Gray was upset, saying, I think I'm the best pitcher in baseball third time through the order, and I think my history shows that. Okay, but if you give a hit, what's it going to be? Why didn't he go to the bullpen? Now it's, oh, he went to the bullpen, he should have stayed. Again, there's nothing a manager can do. Sometimes they make their own calls when it comes to managing the bullpen, and they blow it, and we talk about it. But sometimes it's, no matter what decision you make, if it doesn't work out, it's your fault. And you're not the guy throwing the ball. You know what? Because this is how it goes. Sonny Gray stays in. He gives up a 3-run homer. Oh, why did we go to the bullpen?
1: Right.
0: If it works, it's the right decision. If it doesn't work, it's the wrong decision. Now, I think that's pretty elementary, but it's not something that is rooted in, here's scientific evidence, or here's, you know, Major League Baseball, this is what works. This is the rule that managers go by. It's a gut feel at this point. Does Sonny Gray have enough? Yeah, and if this is a mid-June game and it's Yankees-Red Sox and first place is on the line, yeah, I'll leave him in there in the fifth inning. It's at 70 pitches. I can do that, but we're four innings away from being eliminated. We're losing. They have first and third. Can I really stick with him? I got to go to the bullpen. Oh, by the way, Boston had the best bullpen in the majors this year. Best bullpen in the majors.
1: Until these two games.
0: Best bullpen.
1: Yeah,
0: well,
1: sometimes blowed up.
0: You just lose, and that's really the thing about the Red Sox. That's why I say, hey, if I was a manager, if you could give me one baseball wish, I want to be able to run the pitching staff and make the right decisions, because everything else I could deal with, right? The lineups, who's coming in, you know, player development, I can deal with that as a manager. But the whole bullpen thing is just, no matter what you do, you're going to get criticized, even if it's the right call at the time. So that's why, hey, you look at today and go, look at all the drama that the Red Sox have. Tracy comes in and look what goes on. They have a great, it's up and down year, but they're in the playoffs. They get in. They have a pretty good team. The future looks really good for them. But now suddenly the players don't trust management in the front office.
1: Well, Anthony gets hurt. You've got an underperforming squad. Your bullpen that you counted on got blown up back-to-back nights. And here's the thing. Because of the tremendous run and turnaround that you had to get to this point, to get to the playoffs, you already extended Tracy 3 years. And the guys in that locker room after that are looking around going, this is our guy now. Like, they believed in him, but if I'm the organization, am I giving him the 3-year deal before we finish the job? No! You didn't need to. See what he can do when the pressure really mounts. Yeah. It's one thing if your team is so desperately lost and you get some juice. Is that all on you? Maybe they didn't like the last guy. Wasn't because suddenly you were, you know, dealing from a new deck and suddenly you're throwing up blackjack all the time.
0: Yeah,
1: it worked, but now you gave him the extension, and now you got a clubhouse that he's got to reconcile things with.
0: And I get that it's the Yankees, it's your rival, and you were built to beat them, and you got boat raced. Nothing was good for you in this. Both games were starting out well. Yankees get a little bit of advantage and they pull away. It's like a college football game where the number one team in the country is playing a team that, you know, is a power five team, but is a middle of the road power five team where, hey, first quarter, it's 14-7. Halftime, it's 28-14. I'll go to the fourth quarter. It's 42-17.
1: Yeah, okay. Take a picture. That's kind of what it was. In front of the sign. If you're one of the visiting fans, going, hey, check it out.
0: I get that. But that, you look at today, and this is why there's nothing bigger in sports in the playoffs than making sure you run your bullpen the best way. Nothing's going to get you fired, questions about the team, and all kinds of controversy more than that. And that's what this is all born of. Because you know they say, oh, of course Sonny Gray should have stayed in. Well, okay. Again, October, best bullpen in baseball. It's not like I'm going, it's not like the Phillies, I'm going to my bullpen, it's terrible. It's like I'm going, hey, anybody can come in, throw, you're going to the best bullpen in the major leagues.
1: I just love the fact that the guy spoke his mind.
0: Mm, man.
1: I thought I should have stayed in, right? Like Blake Snell all those years ago. Hey, why did I get taken out?
0: Exit out by DeFresca, exit Swollen Dubs is the reason why I said I'd love to be able to just know how to run a bullpen. Time now to find out what's trending in the wide world of sports from Monsi Bolaños, who is enjoying her three television experience of all the big games she has wagers on tonight.
2: It's a wild night. Let's hope I come away with millions. The Phillies are down right now to the Braves, guys, in Atlanta. It's 6-1. It's an elimination game here, but they just got a run in. Derek Hill, pinch hitter, started the eighth inning with a triple. Ronald Acuna just read it wrong.
0: How did he not catch that?
2: I don't know.
1: He looked like Bryce Harper.
2: I think he thought it was maybe going to be out. And then it wasn't because he should have caught it.
0: I think he thought the ball was going to be in a different place than it was.
2: Than it was. And then he realized, oh, it's still here on this side of the fence.
1: He got Harry Carey. I mean, long fly ball, deep right field. The edge of the outfield.
0: He jumped in the air and he didn't have to.
2: He did not have
0: to. All he did was stand in the middle of the warning track.
2: And just move a little bit towards the right. And then he probably would have got it. So Phillies do get a run in thanks to that. A sack fly. I think Trey Turner just hit the sack fly. But they're still down. It is 6-2, top of the eighth inning in Atlanta. Whoever wins this will advance to the NLDS, where they're going to face the Dodgers on Saturday at 4 p.m. Eastern time, 1 Pacific, when it's supposed to be like 100 degrees.
0: Ooh. It'll be hot.
2: It's going to be warm.
0: It'll be warm.
2: Yeah.
0: They'll all be wearing the old White Sox 70s shorts.
1: Go back.
0: Those were great.
2: We've also got football going on, guys. And TJ Watt, with a forced fumble on Deshaun Watson, gave the Steelers the ball back, but I don't think they've got anything out of it. The Browns are still up 21-10. No one has scored in this third quarter, and there's a minute to go. Deshaun Watson, aside from that fumble where he lost it, he's 17 of 22, 197 yards and a touchdown. Aaron Rodgers, 13 of 26, 145 yards, one touchdown and one interception. Other news out of the NFL, Eagles are likely to be without wide receiver Devontae Smith for week 4 against the Rams because of his hamstring injury. And the Rams are expected to have wide receiver Puka Nacua back. Commanders quarterback Jaden Daniels was limited in practice for a second straight day with his elbow injury, but he did tell the media that he's day-to-day and that he could start against the Colts on Sunday in London. Texans wide receiver Nico Collins was limited in practice. He's trying to return from his hamstring injury. New Cowboys quarterback Joey Porter Jr. practiced today with his new team and has a chance to face the Texans on Sunday. We'll go to the WNBA. This is also an elimination game between the Aces and the Fever. Asia Wilson, 3 fouls in the first half. They even tried to challenge that third one. They lost the challenge. So right now, Las Vegas has no more challenges for this game, but they are up 64-55 with 5 minutes to go in the third quarter. Asia Wilson, 29 points. She is 10 of 13 from the field, 2 of 3 from beyond the arc. She also has 5 rebounds. Caitlin Clark started hot but has calmed down. She's got 13 points. She is 3 of 8 from beyond the arc. She also has 4 assists and 3 turnovers. Again, 5 minutes to go. The winner of this heads to the semifinals, and they're going to play either the winner of the Valkyries or the Wings. They have a game 3 tomorrow, Friday. And lastly, guys, news out of the NBA. NBA All-Star Center Jalen Duren has agreed to a 5-year, $200 million fully guaranteed contract to return to the Detroit Pistons.
0: Woo!
1: Wow.
2: Back to you guys.
0: Kelvin Washington walked out here, big Pistons fan. He's like, we're coming up on the time.
2: Yeah.
0: I can't give him that money. I can't give him $200 million. I can't give him $200 million. Well,
2: they gave him.
0: Right.
1: Well, there was a big...
0: Right now, Kelvin, slow down. I know you're listening. Slow down. Slow down. Slow down. Slow down.
1: Well, there's a big thing where they were fighting about his weight was one of the things.
2: They took it out, though. They took the clause out. I would have been mad, too, if you wanted me to weigh in weekly.
0: A guy who cost them
1: $200 million
0: in the playoffs as much as he did last year. Hey, here's $200 million. Oh, okay, great. Knicks, yo. Knicks.
1: How do I do that?
0: Yes. And I got your Mean Girls reference right there.
2: Oh, thank you.
0: It's almost Mean Girls Day.
2: Almost, yes.
0: October 4th is Mean Girls Day.
2: October 3rd.
3: Every day is Mean Girls Day.
0: October 4th.
2: October 3rd.
0: I asked them what today was.
2: It's October 3rd.
0: It's October 3rd.
2: Is it October 4th? Now you're confusing me.
0: It's either 3rd or the 4th. 3rd or the 4th.
2: I think it's October 3rd.
0: Okay.
2: I don't know. I'm going to find out.
0: Okay, all right.
2: Mean Girls Day.
1: It's October 3rd.
0: Exit, how about a Fresca? Exit Swollen Dome. Jason Smith, Regina George, live from the Fox Sports Radio studios. Those Calteen bars, man. I'll tell you, it's a water weight and you lose it all at once. Coming up next, we have three big stories now. We have the Steelers and the Browns and Aaron Rodgers yelling. We have the Braves and the Phillies getting down to their last licks. The Fever and the Aces. But there is a story out of football that might be more entertaining than all of them. That's next right here. Jason and Mike, Fox Sports Radio.
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3: Yo!
2: There's no time like October. The NLDS is here, streaming live on Fox 1. Both NLDS series can be seen on Fox 1. Phillies or Braves, now likely the Braves with a 6-2 lead in the eighth, and the Padres at the Brewers. Every hit could be the one that changes everything. Stream the MLB postseason live on Fox 1. So, yes, the Dodgers await the winner of this game. We'll have more on this coming up in a few minutes again. Bottom of the eighth inning, the Braves will be going to the ninth inning, protecting a 4-run lead. Chris Sale in the game.
3: How about that?
2: In the eighth inning.
3: One of my favorites of all time.
2: The Braves.
3: One of the great chap asses of this generation.
2: Now, here's Chris Sale. Chris Sale, he just picked. I guarantee you this was, it's his throw day, but I can give you an inning instead of throwing. So, hey, here comes the top of the order in the eighth inning. I can give you this inning. And he strikes out Bryce Harper with a sweeper that's about 5 feet outside of the strike zone. So far, it gets by the catcher. Bryce Harper does not run to first base.
3: Starts taking off his armor.
2: If he ran right away, he would have been down first safe and the Phillies would still be batting, but he didn't know the ball got by the catcher, didn't see it, started to run down. They throw him out at first on the throw down, so you know that's going to be all the love for Bryce Harper yesterday. Oh, guy can't even run down to first base. I got to get rid of him. Get rid of him. Give more money to Schwarber. We only have room for one DH on this team that can't play the field, and it's going to be Babe Schwarber.
3: This world turns on you fast. Tell you what, hero today, and tomorrow you're the GOAT, and not in a good way.
2: Fourth quarter of the NFL game, and the Browns continue to lead the Steelers 21-10. We'll have more on this coming up in a few minutes because, wow, there's one player things are just not going well for tonight. But big headline today, speaking of the Steelers, Mike Tomlin finally debuts his Minecraft city. He let us know a few weeks ago he spent the last 12 years building this one city in Minecraft. So you know he's in creative mode. Yes, because I played Minecraft so long. He said, listen, you know, my kids, I play with my kids all the time. Then they got older going to college and I still kept playing. And he had this city that he'd been building for 12 years. And we heard about this a few weeks ago. He debuted it today and it's insane. Like it's one of the, like you see the people that build Minecraft online that all they do is build Minecraft. They build these incredible cities in creative mode that look fantastic. Like Mike Tomlin is like one of those Minecraft YouTubers. Hey, let's go to the Mike Tomlin channel to see what he built on Minecraft. Outstanding.
3: Yeah, it's incredible. And certainly a number of folks immediately going, is this why we were always 500 and bowed out early? This is what you were doing?
2: Mike, what about our game plan? Hang on. I'm building a plaza here in my world. I need to get more iron ore. Hang on a second. I got chicken jockeys coming here. Hang on a second.
3: You decompress how you're going to decompress, right? You can't study film 24/7. And this is how he did it. My older daughter watches tournaments like speed runs and whatever all the time.
2: So she's
3: trying to explain it. I've kind of shrugged.
2: Minecraft. The thing about Minecraft, and this is where I'm a Minecraft snob. Creative. I can't stand creative. Just building stuff doesn't do it. But the survival mode. We did that all the time, right? That's when chicken jockeys show up and skeletons and creepers and you have to build and stay alive and you discover things and you try to get to another world, but you have to stay alive. Like that's fun. And that's what we played for the longest time. When they came out with Minecraft Hunger Games, I was like, oh my God, this is the greatest game in the world. And even at time when I would come home from work at night, sometimes like, you know, Zoe's asleep, Pam's asleep. I'm like, I'm going to go into that Minecraft survival world. I'm going to go play Minecraft, Minecraft Hunger Games, where it's the same type of deal where you grab whatever you can right out of the gate and you go hide and you try to sneak up on other players and try to kill them, right? Like that was the greatest, like when Minecraft came up with that, I'm like, oh, this is the greatest game ever. But like, you know, just to build and creative, I'm like, yes, I get it. It's awesome. It's incredibly impressive, but that just does not do it for me. I'm a snob.
3: Didn't he say he had players coming in and trying to destroy?
2: Oh, yeah. With TNT trying to blow stuff up. Oh, yeah. 100%.
3: So you got that. Your coach didn't like you anymore. But I don't know. You try to find your way, whether it's we were looking at Lego sets. They actually have a Chicken Jockey Lego set. That might be your birthday present.
2: Oh, okay. Very good. That's cool.
3: That and a sandwich. But it's the idea of if that's what gets you into a different mode, you leave work behind, whatever other stresses. hey, man, I don't argue with it. I sit and sort trading cards.
2: Yeah.
3: So, I mean, we all have everything. Weird. Like, although I think I'm getting to where I should probably get into back into video games for the dexterity of and long-term health of my hands, because typing all day and being on a computer, you're turning into claws, man.
2: I mean, but that's the thing is, I get it, because when you're into it and you realize, well, you're playing with your kids, and there's like Saturdays where Zoe, Pam, and I were just playing like for like 5 or 6 hours, and our hands are just like claws. But to the point where you're like, I'm going to go home tonight. I'm going to get back into that survival city, because I was down there. I was down in the bottom, and I discovered the train tracks, and I'm going to go in here. And I'm like, there's so much fun stuff to do there. I realize I'm a man in my 40s, and I'm coming home at night to play Minecraft by myself.
3: Are you going to go play tonight now?
2: By myself.
3: No, no, 50 days till the Hunger Games new movie releases.
2: Wow. 50 days. You know, and also 109 days anniversary of the Knicks winning the title.
3: How about that? Oh, you got 3 weeks till the new season, buddy. Yeah. So enjoy it.
2: 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Survival is the way to go. Chicken, jockey. Coming up next, we get back into the Thursday night football game, and one superstar is really not having a fun night. Fox. We are Fox
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4: 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The Odd Couple with Rob Parker and Kelvin Washington. 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
13: And here's what you need to know.
16: The Atlanta Braves are one out away from punching their ticket to the NLDS as they are up on the Phillies right now, 6-2. It's the top of the ninth inning in Atlanta. Phillies do have a man on first base, but they are down to their final out. And Chris Sale is on the mound for the Braves right now. So they're one out away. In NBA news, All-NBA and All-Star Center Jalen Duren has agreed to a 5-year, $200 million fully guaranteed contract to return to the Detroit Pistons. In the NFL, the Pittsburgh Steelers got in the end zone as Aaron Rodgers connected with Darnell Washington. They went for a 2-point conversion, did not get it. So Cleveland still leads Pittsburgh 21-16. They just got going in the fourth quarter. And in the WNBA game, it's game three between the Fever and the Aces. Las Vegas is up right now 77-70 with less than 7 minutes to go in the game. I'm Monty Bolaños.
13: Please welcome Jason Smith.
17: Whoa, whoa, whoa.
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4: 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That's Jason Smith Show. Hit the subscribe button, then tap the thumbs up icon and comment away. Whether you agree or disagree, let us know what you think. Again, just search Jason Smith Show on YouTube and subscribe. Meg and I love putting this content out for you every single night. Well, we'll have more on the Thursday night football game coming up in a minute as it is getting closer in Cleveland. However, it is a final in Atlanta. Chris Sale, the final two innings for the Braves. He shuts down the Phillies. They win it 6-2. TJ, Chris Sale cutting up the Phillies in the final two innings tonight as the Braves punch their ticket to the NLDS. TJ.
3: Nicely done. Yeah. Brought it in to face Harper and then finishes the job. Did not expect him to come back out, honestly.
4: No.
3: Throw days, we were talking about it, you and I, off air a little bit. But he said, you know what, let me finish this thing off here, Skip. Three strikeouts in the four hitters that he faced.
4: So the Braves move on. They get the Dodgers. And now, hey, we've got to figure out our rotation. What we have going on is that series will start on Saturday. And this is why... When I talk about how well the baseball playoffs have adjusted, so I got to give Rob Manfred and company credit with how well they have adjusted. The only thing they need to do is they need to reseed the playoffs so the lowest seed is playing the highest seed after the first round. You don't want something happening like what's happening in the American League right now. But overall, they have made winning the division and being a top two seed so incredibly valuable. Whereas that has lost its luster a lot in the NBA. It's even lost its luster a bit in the NFL. Teams don't play to win their division and get there like they used to. Teams in the NBA go, well, do we really want to sell out to be in one seed? Do we want to go crazy? Do we want to back off the throttle a little bit and make sure our guys are healthy, right? Same thing in the NFL. We have a chance for the number one seed. Do we really want to go for it in the last 3 weeks, or is it a little too difficult? Do we really want to go crazy with that? So you still see it, but in Major League Baseball, they have shown you that, hey, you get one of the top two seeds, this is incredibly valuable for you because, number one, yes, you get rest in the NFL. Awesome, right? You get rest in the NFL. That's great. But in Major League Baseball, you don't have to play in that first round. You don't have to worry about a short series against a team that maybe, hey, they get a good pitching matchup and they can beat you. You avoid that, and you can configure your starting rotation however you want to do it. Your bullpen is fresh. It is not beleaguered. They didn't have to go a bunch of innings because that's what happens now in the playoffs is that starting pitchers, if they go five innings, that's a great outing, right? So now it's bullpen is at least four or five innings a night for most teams. You don't have to worry about that bullpen, the added tax on their arms. You're coming into a series. Everybody is fresh. I would always pick a rest over rust because that's what you want. I don't want to have to play a series where I might lose. I want to be able to line up my starting pitchers so we can be exactly where I want to, because look at a team like the Yankees, right? Hey, they seem great going into the series, but now Gerrit Cole's going to start game one. He was their third starter. Okay, now instead of, you know, when are you going to get? You're going to get Cam Schlittler once in the series, maybe twice, instead of definitively two times because he had to pitch in this series. So as great as Cam Schlittler is, he's not going to quite have the impact in this round because he's likely only going to pitch once. Depending on how it goes, you don't know how the series is going to be, but depending how the series goes, you're only going to see him once. And that's a huge advantage for the Rays, who can trot out however they want to. They can trot out Freddie Peralta as many times they want to because they feed thick him, and now he can start game one because I told you that was going to happen. But again, I digress. This is why what Major League Baseball has done to the playoffs is so good, because they have made it so valuable for those top two seeds. They've made you want to go get them, which is why you see at the end of the year the Brewers and the Dodgers fighting for that. Sure. The Guardians fighting for that so much. The Rays wanting to close the Yankees out because of how valuable it is. And you're seeing that tonight. Now, here's Chris Sale. Two innings on Thursday night. Okay, when are you going to see him next? I don't know. Like, this is two stressful innings for Chris Sale on Thursday night, and now you're not going to see him for game one on Saturday. When you're going to see him is up in the air, and it's a huge advantage for the Dodgers, right? That's why the Major League Baseball, I got to give them credit. I don't give Rob Manfred credit for a lot of things because he screws up a lot of things, but this definitively is something they have really gotten right and managed the right way the last few years.
3: He was pretty efficient in his 1 1/3. He only pitched 21 pitches, so you can trot him right back out there, because I'm sure Chris Sale would threaten the manager if he didn't. So
4: I did forget about that.
3: There is the Sale effect. That he will probably just say, I want to pitch when I want to pitch. My arm's great. Let's go. I want to win.
4: Like Clayton Kershaw used to tell Dave Roberts, Dave Roberts would send somebody down. Hey, go find out how
3: he's going sitting by himself.
4: Okay, that's good to tell you. He says he's good for another inning. Okay, great. Thanks. Appreciate that.
3: The designated guy. You're like offered as sacrifice to Clayton Kershaw. But no, I agree with you. I mean, unfortunately, you know, in the AL East, again, it was cannibalization. And those are your top three seeds. The Guardians go 9-1 in the final 10 games to take the division from the White Sox to set up their bye. And so, yeah, the way it sets up, and particularly for this season, unfortunately, the East, I mean, is anybody caring? You got to watch them a lot. So, right? I mean, you've seen most of their games all year long. So it's okay. You can wait a little bit longer. And if they lose out, so be it. But yeah, Rob Manfred, Major League Baseball, doing a great job. Now, time of day and whatever else. I know Saturday's vexing a lot of folks here locally because of this heat wave that's coming in and the fact that the Padres and Brewers are the evening game.
4: Oh, yeah, yeah, get ready. Get
3: as
4: ready
3: opposed for Padres, to Brewers, the Dodgers being in that prime window.
4: Exit out by the Fresca, exit Swollen Dome. Jason Smith, Mike Harmon, live from the Fox Sports Radio Studios. We'll preview all of the NLDS rounds coming up later on in the show. But right now, how are things going for Aaron Rodgers? Well, this is how it was going for him for most of tonight.
5: He gets to the 20 to convert. Rodgers under pressure goes down back to the 46-yard line. And that's ball.
4: Al Michaels on Prime on the call. Aaron Rodgers has been sacked 5 times tonight. He's come off the field at least 5 times yelling at his teammate/coaching staff. At least 5, maybe more. I don't know, maybe I missed it, but he's just chappy running off the field every single time. I'll take the over on that, Al Michaels. I'll take the over on that. However, things have gotten closer. Rodgers with a great throw on the run for a touchdown, a ridiculously bad 2-point conversion call.
3: Yes.
4: Cleveland kicks a field goal. Again, a big night for Deshaun Watson, the Browns offense. They lead it right now 24-16, 6.5 to go in the fourth quarter. So now the Steelers need a touchdown 2-point conversion to tie this game.
3: Yeah, maybe they'll throw it actually into the end zone next time. But look, the touchdown throw to Washington, though, I mean, that was the first time we'd seen any elusiveness from Aaron Rodgers at all, right? The pocket started to collapse. He slid to the right, bought some extra time, and had just enough to get it past the diving defensive back.
4: See, I just thought he was going to run off the field. He was done getting hit. He was just going to run off the
3: running
4: field.
3: Running through the tunnel.
4: I'm done. The play is going on. What are you doing? Yeah, no, I'm done, guys. I'm done. I'm finished. Like, he really, most of this game, he looked like he's ready to retire after this game. Every sack, he's slamming the football down. He's yelling at his teammates. He's yelling at the coaches on the sideline. They already had the mic'd up moment tonight where, because of the field mic, you can hear Aaron Rodgers cursing at Mike McCarthy to get a play in, and it looked like Mike McCarthy cursed right back at him. So, yeah, this is one of those games where I'm like, after the game, if Aaron Rodgers had just said, you know what, guys, I'm done. I can't do it anymore. This is, you know what? I got better things to do on a Thursday night than lose to the Browns. Okay. So I'm done. Like, I would not have been surprised, but that big possession, touchdown, they have the football back now, down by 8 with 6.5 to go. Rodgers trying to turn this game around a little bit. Again, that was a great play. That's the best Aaron Rodgers play that I have seen maybe all season, because he's able to keep the throw alive, running to his right and then turning back and throwing to his left, and being really accurate between a couple of defenders. I mean, that was that's an Aaron Rodgers in his prime kind of play.
3: Yeah, that possession was mighty impressive. He also had a 43-yard completion to DK Metcalf to set things up. Now, they got the ball off an interception, which was an amazing play, because you see the Jack Sawyer flying at Deshaun Watson. Does he get the ball? Does he not? Downfield, you got guys pulling the receiver, and they have an interception that looks like it's going to be a 40-yard pass interference call. But upon further review, I mean, McCarthy and company immediately throw the red flag. They get it overturned, then the interception, and then they go off to that big drive. Otherwise, you would have been set up first and 10 from just outside the 20 for the Browns, potentially putting the game on ice. Instead, Pittsburgh comes back with a big drive.
4: Yeah, and a lot of the thing is watching him throw, and this is something that we talked about with Tom Brady a lot at the end of his career. Like, no quarterbacks like to get hit, but Brady, you always knew when he was being bothered, because he would throw the ball early and low. That was always what Brady would do, right? And anytime I watched him throw the ball early and low, I knew he was bothered by the pass rush, and he was not comfortable. And it was a game that was going to be a struggle for the Patriots. And I'm kind of seeing Rodgers do that a lot tonight. A lot of his throws, especially, and even going back the first couple of weeks, a lot of his throws now, when he feels that pressure, whether it's phantom pressure, whether it's really there, a lot of them are low. And you'll see, I'm sure they'll put together some kind of greatest hits tonight of incomplete passes where everything is low and a receiver is reaching down to the bottom. He just threw an incomplete pass on 3rd and 5 where he was rushed a little bit, and he just threw the ball basically into the ground, and receiver had no chance to get it. Like, this is what happens to quarterbacks when they get older, and it's like, I really don't want to get hit. I'm not going to stand in there. And you see him throwing off his back foot, giving up on plays early. Like, that's what it's self-preservation for Rodgers, sure. And he's gotten hit a lot tonight. So I can tell he's not comfortable, just like Brady wasn't comfortable when they were doing that to him.
3: Yeah, I haven't seen an official hit total. I mean, you talked about 5 sacks. What are we thinking, 15?
4: Oh, 18? He's been hit
3: easy.
4: A lot. Yeah.
3: I mean, because he's not even getting back into his drop.
4: No.
3: And the pass rush is coming.
4: And there's been at least 3 plays where his chin strap has come off of his chin when he gets hit. Like, that's when you know all the big gifs of him where the chin strap is up. Like, there's been at least 3 times he's gotten hit where his chin strap has moved and his helmet is all over. That doesn't happen to anybody else, but it happens to Aaron Rodgers.
3: Somehow it's to him.
4: That's
3: that beard, he needs to put some stickum in it.
4: Yeah, that's... So the Steelers can't do anything, so they wind up punting. The Browns have the football, 1st down from their own 2-yard line. Again, 5.5 to go in the 4th quarter. Meanwhile, high drama that just occurred. 3.5 minutes left to go. Fever and the Aces. The Fever were down by 10. They cut the lead to 5. Caitlin Clark goes up for a rebound and gets an elbow from Lloyd in her face. Immediately comes down in a lot of pain. I don't know if there was blood drawn, but she has been taken to the locker room. So now they might have to navigate the final 3.5 minutes without Caitlin Clark. Now, before you ask, This was not an elbow on purpose. This was not, I know exactly where Caitlin Clark is. I'm coming down with an elbow that's going to hit. You can watch the replays. This was just going up for the ball, coming down for it. Caitlin Clark getting an elbow in the mouth. She's walking off the court, and she does the whole look at it replay for a flagrant foul. But you can see, and we're telling you right now, this was just an average. Lloyd comes down and her elbow just happens to catch
3: flails,
4: just happens to catch Caitlin Clark, who is also jumping for the ball.
3: It's the first time I've ever seen Stephanie White really agitated and animated in support of Caitlin Clark, though.
4: Yeah,
3: was a big moment.
4: Yeah, and now it's her Willis Reed moment, because she is coming back on the court, and Stephanie White, this is like Rocky. Like, Stephanie White grabs her face, looks at her, says, get back out there. Caitlin Clark runs over to the ref to show that I have no blood on my face, and she shows the inside of her mouth, which is filled with blood.
3: And they're sending her off.
4: It's filled with blood, yeah. And now they're sending her back off again because they can't she can't control the blood staying out of her mouth. So now she's not, you can see her come out. Oh my goodness. You can see all the blood. Yeah. She's got a huge cut inside her mouth somewhere. She's pointing to the ref going, see, it's inside here. The referee is saying, all right, all right. But you can see blood leaking out on the outside. I don't know how the officials did what they did. They made her go off the court, but it looks like they made her, whatever they made her do, she's allowed to come back on the court.
3: Chew on some gauze for a couple of seconds.
4: Yeah, just put that gauze in there and you'll be fine. So they let her, made her go back off the court, taken care of now. Caitlin Clark back on the floor. She missed about 30 seconds worth of action. Again, 3 minutes left to go. It is a 5-point lead by the Aces. I mean it when I say all the drama tonight, most of it's coming from this game.
3: No, a lot of extra. Aaron Rodgers getting bludgeoned. Caitlin Clark got bludgeoned on that play. We got ourselves a game.
4: I love the WNBA. A 3-pointer has just cut the lead to 82-80. We have high drama coming down to the wire. Brown, Steelers, Fever, Aces, keep it here. Happy Thursday. 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
7: 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Steelers jump. There's a flag. Free play. Throw. End zone. Caught. Touchdown. 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
3: Oh, rip that knob off.
4: All right, now we'll get to the NFL in a second, but right now there is just under a minute to go in regulation. The Aces lead the Fever 86-82. Caitlin Clark comes back on the court after a bloody mouth on a rebound. She is playing on the inbounds. It was looked like an easy layup. Caitlin Clark with a great pass. It is fumbled out of bounds. And so instead of an easy layup in a two-point game, the Aces get the basketball. And, you know, the funny thing is, I was talking about this with Monsi before the show tonight, is that I'm really starting to believe that so many players, like Caitlin Clark's basketball IQ is so good. So many times, like, we talk about players who miss shots and easy shots. And look, and I'm one to tell you that, look, the WNBA, players miss layups way more than they should, right?
3: A lot of layups. Trying to figure out the scientific explanation, but yes.
4: The uncontested layups are missed in a big way, way more than they should be. But, you know, you say, okay, well, if this pass from Caitlin Clark, if they were able to convert, this is going to be, you know, this would be an easy, you know, she'd have way more assists. But sometimes I look and I go, man, if people were more ready for her passes, like she'd be able to, because this is a pass that this should be an easy layup, and instead it's fumbled out of bounds, and the Aces get a huge call going their way.
3: That was embarrassing.
4: Asia Wilson dribbling the ball up the floor just trips and falls, and they call a foul on the Fever. After a couple of free throws, now it's a 6-point game with 40 seconds left. This was Asia Wilson just tripping and falling. Yet
3: yeah,
4: we've talked
3: pathetic.
4: About this the last couple of nights. She's getting the Wemby NBA Finals calls. Like, this is, I mean, really, we talk about officiating in different sports and how bad it can be, and sometimes we go a little bit over the top. There is no officiating that is worse than the WNBA. There's
3: oh, no,
4: absolutely
3: so grossly
4: no officiating
3: inconsistent.
4: Worse than the W,
3: you
4: without a doubt.
3: You bludgeon each other
4: without
3: in the low
4: doubt.
3: Post for half the game, and then the second half, anything related, even resembling contact, becomes a foul. In this case, she stumbled over.

0: Aaron Rodgers has the Steelers in the red zone. A couple of big throws to DK Metcalf. Metcalf makes an incredible catch on a back shoulder fade. Then he makes a nice move on a pass down the sideline, and the Steelers have the ball deep in Browns territory. However, now they are facing a 3rd and 10 from the Browns 11-yard line. They need a touchdown. They need a 2-point conversion, and Aaron Rodgers has just overthrown his last two passes into the end zone. So now it's going to be a 4th and 10 for the Steelers.
1: Back-to-back shots to Washington, who had the big catch earlier from Rodgers. On the second down play, I guess maybe they just decided the ball was too high because there was an awful lot of contact to where Washington really couldn't even get turned around to look back to the throw. This one on third down, he just airmailed it, setting up a 4th and 10 here inside 2 minutes.
0: So, again, this is a win-or-go-home play for the Steelers, basically. Now, there's a 1:51 left. They do have 2 timeouts. It's not 4th and goal. They can still get a 1st down inside the 1-yard line. So, remember, it's got to be a touchdown and a 2-point conversion. Rodgers throws incomplete into the end zone. However, a flag on the play. He's going
1: to the big man.
0: He's thrown to Washington the last 3 times. Like he is Devontae Adams. I'm going to Washington in the end zone. Flag on the play. The referees are talking about it. This could wind up being pass interference and 1st down and goal from the 1 for the Steelers. Again, they're still talking it over, but this is 3 plays in a row he has thrown Washington. Yeah, it looks like it's going to be pass interference there. He definitely gets hit before the ball gets there. This is going to wind up being 1st and goal for the Steelers with just under 1:50 left to go.
1: Absolutely amazing. You look at a guy that last season played all 16 games, had 31 catches for the year, 43 targets. He's been targeted repeatedly here in the fourth quarter. The go up and get it guy, Darnell Washington, because they list him, I think, at 264. He's 3 spins easy, baby.
0: Yeah, I think that's on a really good day. That's like going on, like, I'm in a bunch of saunas and I go on some sort of real big crash
1: diet. I had to do that at one point to try to be eligible to catch passes. And then they challenged it in the playoffs, and I was 1/4 pound over. So they had to put the stripe on. There was a ceremony. One of the saddest days of my life.
0: Terrible. So it is a 1st and goal for the Steelers at the Browns' 3-yard line. Now, plenty of time for the Steelers. They don't need much of it. Touchdown, Rodgers cuts it to a 24-22 game. Pat Freiermuth.
1: The other tight end.
0: Yeah, the other guy. Oh, hey, what about me, Aaron? I was your guy last year,
1: I was your guy. I was the guy.
0: I'm a lot more svelte than he is. I can get open. Just throw me the ball now. So now it's a 2-point conversion away from giving the ball back to Deshaun Watson. You know what they say now after tonight? You can't leave too much time on the clock for Deshaun Watson.
1: Well, if Deshaun Watson had made what was the give me throw of all time on a 3rd and 8 when he threw it out for Fannin and was 10 yards behind him.
0: Yeah.
1: With about 3.5 left, that would have taken 2 more minutes off the clock
0: at minimum. Yeah.
1: Instead, here's Rodgers trying to get the tie.
0: So again, 24-22, 1:42 left to go. Aaron Rodgers is mad. He wanted a free play because it looked like the Browns jumped off sides. Yeah, and they blew the whistle right away, and Rodgers is yelling at the referee saying, hey, that should have been a free play for us. But the referees blew the whistle. It's offside, so now it's going to move even closer to the goal line, which is going to likely change the play call. But Rodgers wanted a free play.
1: We didn't get to hear it, but did he say unabated to the quarterback?
0: It's always unabated. There's never abated. It's never.
1: He
0: had an abated path.
1: But did you include it in the explanation or not? Because if you do, then it gets you off the hook of saying, hey, we were trying to protect the quarterback.
0: Yeah, but I would like to just hear abated used.
1: No, that would be good.
0: I'd like to hear abated used. I'd like to hear someone read from an unprepared statement.
1: I'd like that too.
0: Yeah, those are a couple of things I would like. Yeah. Reading from an unprepared. I don't know who wrote it. I'm just going to read it. I don't know who wrote it. I'm just going to go.
1: I had nothing to do with this.
0: I'm just going to go right now. So they run a tush push from the 1-yard line.
1: With Aaron Rodgers.
0: And Aaron Rodgers, hang on. The play is still going. He's still going. It's really slow. Hang on. It's still going. He hasn't even gotten the line of scrimmage yet. He hasn't even gotten there yet. He still is in the backfield. He's still running. Hang on. He's getting to the line of scrimmage now.
2: And there goes his Achilles.
0: Aaron Rodgers is in the end zone.

0: I wonder if
1: anybody, look at how happy they all are now.
0: I wonder if anybody really thought, wow, it'd really take that long to run that tush push. No, Rodgers, they run the tush push, and he doesn't really need any push. He gets just,
1: Frazier does a great job.
0: Yeah, the Steelers get that surge right out of the gate. Frazier's able to get to the middle linebacker right away, and so Rodgers gets into the end zone. So it's a 24-24 game, but minute 42 left to go. The Browns just need a field goal, so they have tied the game. But still, again, and I can't believe I'm saying this, maybe there's too much time for Deshaun Watson.
1: We'll see which version of Deshaun Watson from this game shows up. That touchdown pass to Freiermuth was amazing, though, right? Because he sets up as a blocker and then does the release. Jaylen Warren does enough to buy Rodgers enough time for Freiermuth to complete his route to get the touchdown pass.
0: So, again, the Browns with the football now, they are a minute 37 away. Potential field goal could win the game. Meanwhile, it is over in Las Vegas. The couple of plays we talked about a couple of minutes ago, the botched inbounds play, the phantom foul helping Asia Wilson, and the Aces beat the Fever, eliminating Caitlin Clark in Indiana, 94-83, a huge performance for Wilson tonight, 36 for her. Meanwhile, Gray with 23, Young had 18. For Caitlin Clark, 18 points on just 6 of 18 shooting, 4 assists, couple of rebounds. Not a great night shooting at all for the Fever. Kelsey Mitchell had 23, but she's 7 for 23 from the floor. So they had enough. It looked like the Fever were running out of gas a little bit towards the end, but that last push, those two plays, really killed them. That botched inbounds play was just an absolute killer, because that's Caitlin Clark, basketball IQ. Everything is going our way, and this is a bucket that should make it a two-point game, and suddenly it's anybody's game. But out of bounds, and the Aces get the ball, and they're shooting free throws, and suddenly it wasn't a problem for them after that.
1: Run away and hide. You know what they always used to say in the NBA? You need a big three. 77 points from the Aces' big three tonight.
0: So this is where we're at right now. Two of the big three games in the books, including now the Vegas Aces. They move on to face the winner of tomorrow's game between the Valkyrie and the Wings.
1: You think they'll fight as much as this game?
0: No.
1: Anybody bloodied?
0: No. I don't,
1: because this might also be the last game for Sophie Cunningham, right? She's retiring, right?
0: Yeah, maybe, sure. Yeah.
1: I thought that was the... Yeah.
0: We'll see.
1: The rumors.
0: We'll see. Yeah, I mean, it's...
1: Too much marketing, merchandising, and you still need a bodyguard for Caitlin Clark.
0: This is where you have to understand that when you're playing, people pay more attention to you than when you're not playing, and you play as long as you can.
1: And when you have leverage, because the league can say, hey, Sophie, we kind of need you to stick around, maybe.
0: Yeah, you know, you're a pretty big star, Sophie. How about you stick with us here a little bit and keep playing? So, those two games in the books. Meanwhile, now getting close to a minute left to go in regulation. How do things sit with the Browns and the Steelers? Monsi Bolaños, who had the over, has that and more with what's trending right now in the wide world of sports. Monsi.
2: A lot of blood in that WNBA game. A lot of blood. The claws were out. Nice little cat fight. But as you guys mentioned, Aces are moving on. They came ready to play against the Fever. Fever struggled. They just looked flat. Caitlin Clark had a nice start, but ended 6 of 18 from the field, 3 of 12 from beyond the arc with 18 points. Kelsey Mitchell, 7 of 23 from the field, 3 of 11 from beyond the arc, ended with 23 points. But it was the Asia Wilson show, really, with 36 points, 11 of 18 from the field to go along with 10 rebounds, 94 to 83. Final score there. But we got a game in the NFL, a tie game. Browns and Steelers tied at 24 with a minute to go. Browns currently have the ball. They're driving. They just crossed midfield as Deshaun Watson connected with Jerry Jeudy in this drive for a second time as they're getting downfield, but they just crossed over to Pittsburgh territory. There's about 49 seconds to go here. Deshaun Watson, 23 of 31, 262 yards, a touchdown, an interception. He also has a lost fumble. Aaron Rodgers, 22 of 39, 3 touchdowns, 1 interception, and a nice little... What do we call that? He was a yard out. Is that a quarterback sneak? Even though he was a yard, he just looked a little further out.
0: Listen, it was sneaky because no one expected it from Aaron Rodgers. So it's sneaky.
1: That's true.
0: Yes, there you go.
2: That's it. You're right. Yeah. So that's going on. We'll keep you guys posted on how this one ends. The Braves have officially punched their ticket to the NLDS. They eliminated the Phillies today, 6-2, coming out on top in this game 3. It all started with a Michael Harris 3-run shot in the first inning. They really never looked back. Ozzie Albies hit a home run. Matt Olson hit a home run. So they're going to face the Dodgers in the NLDS. That starts on Saturday, and the first pitch is set for 4 p.m. Eastern time. News out of the NBA, as All-Star and All-NBA center Jalen Duren has agreed to a 5-year, $200 million fully guaranteed contract to return to the Detroit Pistons. All right, back to NFL news now that we've gotten all those scores out, but we're going to go back to the NFL because the Eagles are likely to be without wide receiver Devontae Smith for week 4 against the Rams. Rams are expecting to have wide receiver Puka Nacua back. Smith has been dealing with a hamstring injury, as has Texans wide receiver Nico Collins, but he's been limited in practice little this week, and he's trying to return this weekend against the Cowboys. Dallas cornerback Joey Porter Jr. practiced with his new team today, the Cowboys. He has a chance to face the Texans on Sunday. Some players that did not practice on Thursday in the NFL to keep an eye on: Jets running back Breece Hall, 49ers wide receiver Mike Evans, Vikings wide receiver Justin Jefferson, and Chargers wide receiver Ladd McConkey. And in case you missed what's happening at San Diego State in their football team, there is a mumps outbreak.
0: Mumps.
2: 17 players either doubtful or ruled out for their game Saturday against Texas State.
0: If you ask me, I would tell you I didn't know people still got mumps.
2: Yeah, I didn't. Yeah,
0: I didn't know.
2: And this many.
1: I mean, we'd seen the measles making a comeback.
2: Yeah, comeback. That's.
0: Yeah, the measles, the comeback,
2: the comeback
0: for the measles.
2: For the measles. Oh. Yeah, comeback for the mumps now.
0: Yes, come back.
2: No, no bueno. Right. Back to you guys.
0: Thank you very much,
2: yes.
0: Monty.
1: Unbelievable.
0: So 19 seconds left to go. Syracuse's own Andre Schmidt could be out for the game-winning field goal. Are we going to overtime, or are the Browns set to kick a game winner? Keep it right here. Thursday is just getting started. Jason and Mike, Fox Sports Radio.
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1: Cowbell, guys. 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
2: Yeah.
1: The final from Cleveland, 27-24. The pride of Syracuse, Andre Schmidt. Lou Groza Award winner as a freshman with a 78-yard field goal. It seemed like it was 78 yards. 50-yarder to give the Browns the 20-24 lead. However, the Steelers did have one final play. After the kickoff that went into the end zone, the Steelers had the ball from the 35-yard line. I know. Ravens-Cowboys put a pin in that. They do have a timeout, and they have 10 seconds. Rodgers rolls out right. Whatever they had going really didn't seem like it was working, because this was clearly where you're looking for maybe DK Metcalf, 20 yards, and you're trying a field goal. Because you can, all you got to do is get a little bit to the other side of midfield, right? 20, 25 yards, timeout, and you're kicking a 55-yarder.
2: Right.
1: But whatever play, Rodgers looked like he had to improvise, because it looked like it was a called rollout, and instead he just tries to chuck it up deep. He gets picked off. Deshaun Watson kneels on the football, and the Browns come away with a 27-24 win.
2: Browns are now 3-1. Your first place.
1: Wow.
2: Cleveland Browns. Like, Watson had a great first half, a very uneven second half, two incredibly curious misses and misfires. Mm-hmm. They have on this final drive completions of 17, 12, 10, 6. Hi, Jerry Jeudy. Mm-hmm. I remember you.
1: Yeah.
2: And they had a sack. It was only 4 yards, but it was one of those where it's like, all right, is that enough to change where you're at? Instead, Super Toe comes out and hits the 56-yarder that proves to be the game winner.
1: Now, so much to get into from this game. Deshaun Watson and the Browns are 3-1. But wow. Let's just take back. The Browns, with a lead, 11 seconds left, decide to kick it into the end zone. They are okay giving the ball to Aaron Rodgers at the 35-yard line, knowing that we just watched Lamar Jackson win a game in Rio with 7 seconds left because the Cowboys decided to kick it into the end zone. Completed pass, first down, field goal by Loop, they win the game. This is why I said earlier this week the Cowboys were getting ripped for that, and it was wrong. Because any other team in the NFL, said this on Monday night, any other team in the NFL, when faced with the same situation, we just get the field goal to tie the game, there are 7 seconds left, they're going to go to overtime. Not only that, we're not going to risk some crazy kickoff return, even though kickoffs now are made to be plays where you gain a little bit more yards, but getting it back into the end zone is really not happening.
2: Right.
1: Any team is still going to kick it into the end zone saying, we're going to give you one play from the 35-yard line. Any team would do that. And here are the Browns deciding, we're okay doing that, knowing that not just 7 seconds, but 10 seconds. Plenty of time for a play, a pass, a timeout. We've seen Aaron Rodgers do this all the time. The criticism the Cowboys got for that was completely wrong, and we're vindicated by it, because here's the Browns just 2 days or 3 days after that happened, right? Not even later on in the year. Well, it's not like middle of November. And remember back in September in Rio when the Cowboys decided to care. No, this was 3 days later, and we saw that, well, here's what the Browns decided to do. Ripping the Cowboys for that was wrong, because you saw the Browns do exactly that. It takes a really special dude, a special quarterback, to make a play like Lamar Jackson did. That's why people still don't give him the credit for as great a player as he is. He's having a Peyton Manning-type career where he does things that nobody else can do. It's a different skill set, but he's this generation's Peyton Manning. He made that play happen. And here's where Aaron Rodgers couldn't make that play happen, and the Browns win.
2: Well, and that's just it, though. With Lamar Jackson, you know he's still mobile, and you know he still has a cannon. Your pass rush for Cleveland has been pretty good most of the night.
1: Mm-hmm.
2: And Aaron Rodgers doesn't have that same juice. So maybe the difference in the decision-making a little bit. But I agree with you, 9 times out of 10. And you got to make a perfect throw and have a defensive collapse and everything go wrong for you. to have the Lamar Jackson play that you did, which is why the Cowboys went out and got Joey Porter Jr., whose presence tonight for the Steelers would have been pretty
1: well,
2: huge. I'm glad his back's
1: that.
2: Feeling
1: he
2: better. Wasn't,
1: he wouldn't have been on the field. He would have been on the sideline for some reason. He would have been playing.
2: No, I'm just saying if they'd come to calmer heads and decided to pay
1: would
2: him
1: he have just yelled,
2: points.
1: Cover that guy. Oh, hey, we need Joey Porter yelling.
2: That might
1: cover.
2: Actually could have.
1: Cover
2: helped.
1: That guy. Okay, got it. Got
2: that might have done
1: it.
2: Something. No, but just saying, if he was part of the Steelers, but instead his lower back was killing him until he got out.
1: But now I can play. I'm going to play Sunday. I'm feeling really good. No, I'm feeling good.
2: Feeling pretty spry.
3: Trade heals everything.
1: He's like in what was in Monty Python and the Holy Grail, the bring out your dead scene, and the guy's going, oh, I'm feeling quite better. No, you're not. You're dead. No, I might go for a walk later today. No, you're dead. Just stay in there. Oh, look, I'm feeling better. I'm actually play on Sunday. No, you're injured. No, but I'm feeling really good. Like especially if I'm on a new team, I can go play. Ah, that's what it was. But I mean, but
2: he feels good now.
1: But this is where to show you that any team would do that. Any team would kick that. If it wasn't the Cowboys, it wouldn't get near the criticism. Now, defending the play, okay, you get in the X and O's of it. Lamar Jackson made an incredible play. His pass was great. Any more air under it, they weren't getting the timeout called. Like, I mean, that's the kind of career he's had that we don't give him credit for. Tougher for Aaron Rodgers, right? Not quite the arm, not quite the mobility. They ran a play to get him outside the pocket to get things moving because he had thrown on the run pretty well tonight. And as you pointed out, under duress, that was what you kind of had to do. Right? Yeah. You couldn't let him go back in the pocket because he was a sitting duck back there. So getting him outside worked, but that final play, they dialed up the right defensive pressure. Now you dial up the right play defensively, you don't have to worry about a last second field goal. So you want to talk about that for the Cowboys? Sure. You want to talk about how they blew the last possession by getting too cute, trying to time it where they got into the end zone without too much time left? Yeah, you can blame them for that. But the kicking? Can't do it because, as you see, hey, the Browns were able to do it and win the game, and it didn't even seem like it was something that was really nerve-wracking.
2: Still comes back to the excellence of execution, right, on both sides. Quarterback's got to make a big throw. Receiver's got to go up in a contested space. In this case, you've got a guy surrounded by three Browns defensive backs. Now, part of that is that ball's not coming out with the same zip from Aaron Rodgers that hung
1: quite.
2: Up there a while.
1: No.
2: But it's also, you made the decision to go for the downs instead of taking the 15 yards and seeing if your kicker could match the distance.
1: I mean, look, whatever they had dialed up, it was clearly... We're rolling him out, and we're going to try to get somebody coming over the middle of the field. And I haven't seen a replay yet because I haven't shown it, but I assume Rodgers didn't like what he saw. He tried to keep the play alive because you can, because there was 10 seconds left. So you had a couple of seconds there, but then when he realized, I can't keep it alive, I'm going to have to throw it deep. And with all of that going on, the interception still happened with 1 second left on the clock. So they still had to. So there was plenty of time. You had plenty of time to cause all you need because you're only going to have one play, right? You're only going to have one play to make it happen, and you saw there was enough time. It was just a case of he throws down. The receiver looked like he was open just immediately for a brief second, but by the time the ball got there, he wasn't open.
2: Cleveland Browns 3-1, 2-0 at home. Watson goes for 268, 1-1. They ran the ball for 112 yards. Was it effective running? Not necessarily, but you know what? Keep those, keep the clock rolling, keep the chains moving. Boston, the big play receiver. But DK Metcalf, you thought he was going to be left for dead in that offense. There he is, fantasy relevant.
1: The Browns are 3-1 for the first time in 5 years. Hey! It could happen to you, just so you know. NFL on Fox's Jay Glazer coming up next. What does he think of what we saw tonight? Oh, Jay's a must listen. He is straight ahead. Fox. We are Fox
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6: You heard it on the Browns Radio Network. They held on. They defeated the Steelers after that field goal, 27-24. Deshaun Watson ended 24 of 33 for 268 yards, one touchdown and one interception. While Aaron Rodgers, who helped the Steelers score 14 points in the fourth quarter to tie the game before they hit that field goal, ended 22 of 40 for 299 yards, three touchdowns and two interceptions. In the WNBA playoffs, the Aces eliminated the Fever from the playoffs, coming out on top 94-83. And in baseball, the Braves are headed to the NLDS to face the Dodgers after defeating the Phillies 6-2. I'm Monty Bolaños.
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8: 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The crown is yours. The Browns hold on. They beat the Steelers on Thursday Night Football 27-24. Final drive of the game, Deshaun Watson gets them in field goal range, and Andre Schmidt, Syracuse legend, Lou Groza winner as a freshman. That's more than anybody else besides Andre Schmidt's family knows about him.
4: That's a lot of awards. I mean, right there. Just you need one to make you the most decorated Syracuse athlete in a long time.
8: Drills a 56-yard field goal with 10 seconds left to go. Rodgers is picked off on the next-to-last play of the game, and the Browns move to 3-1. Joining us now on the hotline, nobody better then NFL on Fox insider extraordinaire Jay Glazer. Jay, you are always full of positivity and emotion, and no matter how things are, you stick to it. The Browns are 3-1. Dreams can happen, Jay. Oh. Never give up.
2: Absolutely never give up. You know, and look, they got a head coach in there who's authentic, right? Man, I love what he does. That whole town is about authenticity, right? Like, man, you can't fake in that town. It was interesting, because I was talking the other morning about Deshaun Watson, and I was like, hey, did Deshaun, buy himself time for that last game? And he's like, oh, yeah, he bought himself a lot of time, as long as he doesn't do things like, get in fights with the fans and things like that, right? He's like, he absolutely is part of it. He said, but you got to remember, he's like, this guy's been through so much, and he hasn't played a lot. And, it's hard to just expect him, oh, he's going to pick up right where it was when it was the Texans. And he goes, it's a real hard thing to expect, And there's still things that he was, like, unsure of. And then, again, I know Todd is, like, working on that with him, working on his confidence and things like that. So I think, he said recently, well, he's still a young quarterback developing. And I think what he meant by that is because he's not played in so long, right? It's almost like he's younger in football years than life years. Because he missed so much time. But, man, Monken is he's definitely believing in him, without a doubt. Because it was, like, if he didn't play well in the game the second week, right, I think there would have been a chance that he wouldn't have been the starter in their home opener. I could have seen them go to Shador. But you can see now Deshaun playing with more and more confidence, right? Whether it's his arm in the pocket, whether it's using his legs. And it's, I would say like a lot of Browns fans are probably torn. They wanted to hate him so badly, but now the cheers are coming in.
8: Yeah, you talked about Monken. Is it just belief? Is it getting the Browns to believe? Like, what's been his big stamp on this team that's got them out here?
2: Like I said, he's so authentic, man. Like, he's such a dude. He reminds me of Bruce Arians. He really does.
8: Wow.
2: And, yeah, you know how much, like, Bruce just connects with people. And it's the same thing. So, you know, there's a lot of things there with the Browns where, you know, I always talk about cultures. And I've told you guys, like, you know, people wonder, like, why do teams lose over and over and over? It's culture, right? And it starts at the top a lot of times. But, you know, sometimes the coach comes in there and helps the owner change the culture around a little bit. And I think he's kind of like one of those Bruce Arians guys.
4: On the other side
2: and, you
4: of
2: know,
4: the...
2: In a day and age when there's so much fake stuff out there that they're dealing with on social media, authenticity goes so far with today's player.
4: Well, we saw that even with the gray beard of Aaron Rodgers going back and forth with Mike McCarthy early in this one, under siege, offensive line leaky, but a big fourth quarter comeback that falls just short.
2: Yeah, no, absolutely. And Aaron and I trained together this offseason, and when I'm sitting there watching him, I'm like, people only saw this dude. And he trains in the offseason. Like, you know, he's, you know, 59 years old, whatever he is. Guys, they'll be like wind sprints, and he'll just be right up there with the receivers and corners. Like, man, he lifts more than the young guys. Like, it's unbelievable. He's a freak of nature, and people just, they don't see it. I get to see it. He's a freak of nature for a guy that old. And, you know, the one thing about the Steelers, like, their offensive line has been obviously terrible. So Mike went with a different, you know, offensive line last weekend, the whole right side. It's going to take them time to mesh. You know, and the thing was, what Aaron was so good at in the past was there was like two plays, right? Aaron would drop back, and the pocket started breaking down, and he used his legs, and he started extending plays, and it would be a whole different play, right? Receiver to break out and something different. Well, he's not able to do that same thing anymore, right? Not like he used to be. So he's had to find different ways to kind of attack, whether that's scheme, but still, with a guy this age, you got to make sure you protect him. Got to be the number one thing. You got to have that running game going. You got to protect him. So I know they're, you know, hoping for that offensive line that it gels, you know, a lot faster. I know the right tackle, that first round pick, Max, they love him. Absolutely love him. But they know, too, he's green. He's going to take the top.
8: Jay, when you worked out with Aaron, did he yell at you like he yelled at McCarthy and the coaching staff tonight? Because it looked like he was just not happy at all getting into the fourth quarter. He was yelling at everybody.
2: I know. Remember last year, like, I was like, he and Arthur Smith would be like the two guys from the Muppets. in the rafters, like, right? And I'm like, now it's him and McCarthy. Like, you know, Arthur left. They're the two old guys. But I will tell you this, there's a lot of love there between those guys. There really is.
4: Jay Glazer, NFL on Fox with us here. Find him on Twitter at Jay Glazer. Jason Smith Show with me, Mike Harmon, here wrapping up some Thursday night football, talking all things NFL as we get ready for week four. All right, before we continue, since we're talking Steelers here, Jay, did you ever try to invade Mike Tomlin's Minecraft and blow it up?
2: Listen, so the only secret I knew about Mike Tomlin, okay, was that he was the biggest Jersey Shore fan.
4: Okay.
2: No one knew. Like, dude, this guy was like a secret watcher of Jersey Shore, and I outed him. And like, what are you doing, dude? I'm like, no, I got to tell the world this. Minecraft thing, all the time, never knew. Never had any idea.
4: Wow.
2: Never clue. So I text him today, though, okay? And this is my text. Let me get it exactly. Okay? And I'll take out the curses. Hold on.
4: Okay.
2: I saw his little Minecraft, you know, the thing that came out. I said, hey, Blanky Blank, you do realize that your butt is rich enough to build that house in real life, don't you?
8: Can you read what he wrote back to you, or is it just a lot of curse words?
2: I sure can't.
8: Oh, Jay. All right. Hey, look, we saw a trade go down. Speaking of the Steelers, they make the trade of Joey Porter Jr., the Dallas Cowboys, and you know, second round pick, sixth round pick. He says he wants to play Sunday. Reports that he was, you know, his health was in question here. Does he play Sunday? Does he play in a week? Like, what do you think happens?
2: I can't answer the question because I just haven't asked the Cowboys yet. You know, it just happened. I'm going to wait till Saturday to ask the question. Probably want to see. Look, you know, I do know, like, part of the Steelers was holding in, but even so, they're like, man, you know, he has a dull on, so just conditioning-wise, he couldn't get out there. And, you know, I think the Cowboys got to see what they got also and, you know, how much the team is different, things like that. You know, I think in a situation like that, man, can you put him in and just say, all right, you're going to cover that guy? You know, that's it. Like, that's probably, you would think, you know, what he could do if they decide to do him, but I don't know the answer to that. I always like to say, when you put a guy in there and say, you're going against him, Deion Sanders used to call it the cat defense, cat coverage. I was like, what was that? He said, because the coach would be like, Deion, you got that cat. That's all you got to know.
8: Does this jumpstart the trade deadline a little bit? Do you think we might see more trades, or is this just, hey, this is outlier?
2: Yeah, no, this is an outlier because, you know, this wasn't going anywhere with the Steelers. You know, I know the Steelers, like, once he was like, not playing because of back injury, they were just kind of tired of the drama.
4: The other big deal we saw was J.J. McCarthy gets away from Minnesota, joins Harbaugh in with the Giants. How much did Jim Harbaugh influence this, and what's the expectation of him getting on the field here?
2: Well, you know, I knew what Jim's thought was. And he did call Jim to ask his opinion, but, you know, like, people in Giants also called Crazy, who was the GM of the Vikings, and asked him his opinion. And you know, so it was definitely a team effort. But I, you know, for a guy like JJ, you know, the interesting thing for me, obviously, they need somebody, right? And there was other guys. They thought about Garoppolo, thought about Justin Fields. But everybody always says, well, you know, when a guy like this, he leaves somewhere and he gets a second chance and he can resurrect his career. My only thing is, like, you go to Kevin O'Connell as a quarterback to learn how to resurrect your career.
8: Right.
2: You don't leave Kevin O'Connell to resurrect your career, you know? It's like you go to those guys. So, I think JJ will have a lot of growing to do. I'll be interested to see how he fits just in New York. But I don't think there's a lot of pressure on him here anymore either. Right? It's like, you're not coming in there hoping that, you're going to be that Jameis right away. And I think that, you know, he can get some reps. And you could use some different things, put these guys in there just to use their legs and just show something else. But it's not like he's coming in there like, all right, JJ's going to be here to start right away. But it'll be interesting because they have Matt Nagy over there. They have Callahan there. They have Greg Roman there. They got a lot of guys who can work with the quarterback.
8: All right, lastly, Jay, I don't know if you had a chance to talk to Sean McVay after the story yesterday. The NFL apologized and said the pass interference was a wrong call at the end of the game that flipped the game to the Broncos instead of the Rams. What'd you make of the NFL making that decision and letting you know that, hey, we got this really, really wrong?
2: Yeah, but it's not the first time. It happens all the time, actually. Sometimes coaches share it, sometimes they don't. That's what these guys want. They want you to be just totally honest. They're like, hey, we messed up. You know, and it's like when you want anything, right? I tell people used to work for you all the time, hey, it's my bad. I got that was on me. You know, and not, you know, BS your way around it. Does it make it any better? No, but you also don't want the league to kind of say, no, we didn't do that, right? You know, and I know what you saw, but no, we saw something different. That kind of drives you a little bit crazy. But he's also the type of dude who's like, he's not need to do. He's going to move on from that immediately. Was he, you know, I'm sure, did he want to put his hand through a wall? Yeah.
8: Sure.
2: You know, he didn't say that specifically, but I know. So, you know, that's the type of thing that hurts, man. It gets you, you know. And, you know, on the other side, too, the Broncos, man, they got to figure out a way to score points in the first half. Right? They've got to. You can't keep doing this. And you know, like I told you, he told me, he's like, dude, I want this to work. Like, I need the Spurs.
9: Oh, yeah. I think we're losing Jay there a little bit here. Okay. Oh, there we go. We got you back.
2: I am in a bad area, man. So I'm sorry. I'm probably gonna.
9: Tell Howie Long he's got to drive you in better areas, Jay.
2: Yeah, 2 stars for him tonight.
9: He's on Twitter at Jay Glazer. That is at Jay Glazer. Jay, as always, buddy. Appreciate it. Have fun on Sunday, man. We'll talk to you next week.
4: He's the best.
9: All right, great stuff there from Jay Glazer. How about there? You know, Giants kicking the tires here. Jimmy Garoppolo, maybe Justin Fields, and deciding for J.J. McCarthy over both of them.
4: Yeah, Justin Fields is an interesting one, right? There's several stops on his career already, and they're in Kansas City seeing what kind of gadgets might be there because he's lined up in the backfield a couple of times. So we'll see if that becomes a package later on in the season. But yeah, before going to McCarthy, I mean, you're definitely looking at guys that have snaps, particularly if you think you're going to need to pull the hook on Jameis Winston sooner rather than later. Although they did get the hard-fought win against those pesky, plucky Tennessee Titans.
9: Exit Albata Fresca, exit Swollen Dome, the Jason Smith Show with my best friend, Mike Harmon. As always, thanks to Jay Glazer for stopping by. Awesome visit with him. Coming up next, we'll have big time reaction to all three of the biggest stories in sports tonight. We got something for everybody. NFL, Major League Baseball, basketball, we got it all. 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
9: 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Again, that's Jason Smith Show. Hit the subscribe button, then tap the thumbs up icon. Comment away whether you agree or disagree. 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Never give up on your dreams. Always keep fighting. The Browns are 3-1. It can happen for you. Don't think it's too hard.
4: Case Keenum was a winner this week, too. Come on.
9: That final rep on the machine, I can't do it. No, I'm on a skip leg day. No. Dreams happen. Just keep at it, and you can be you can be whatever your life's version of 3-1 like the Browns is. I don't know what it is, but you can have that Browns 3-1 version of your life.
4: Every day, you're trying to go 1-0. That's all it is. You're working to perfection.
9: You're trying to go 3-1 like the Browns. This is a Browns-specific analogy. Browns-specific.
4: I'm just talking about, everybody in their lives. You just try to win the day. And if you go 3-1 repeatedly, you're doing all right.
9: Yeah,
4: like
9: sure.
4: Right now, we got the North Texas Mean Green and the Tulsa Golden Hurricane tied at 31, middle of the fourth quarter. We got football.
9: Did you bet this game?
4: No.
9: Oh, okay. I'm just saying. You're throwing this out there like you bet it.
4: Well, it's just that we still have live action.
9: The last time people talk about North Texas, I think, was Necessary Roughness.
4: Yeah, but there's live action. Yeah. That's all I'm talking about. We got a lot of points.
9: Look, the Browns win it 27-24, and it's a big night. Deshaun Watson plays pretty well in the first half. Not so well in the second half, but gets the Browns down into position for the game-winning field goal. And the Browns right now are on top of the AFC North. Again, follow your dreams.
4: No, that's it, man.
9: But look, it's really difficult because Deshaun Watson's a hard guy to talk about. With the massage situation that played out over years, his attitude towards the fans. He's a hard guy to talk about. He's a hard guy to root for. And we haven't had to for basically the last 3 or 4 years because he's been not good or hurt.
4: Right.
9: And so we haven't had to worry about talking about him. Right. I was thinking about that tonight going, man, if he has a big game, like there's so many big stories going on in sports. And sometimes, you know, when we have to pick and choose what to talk about, we want to talk about what the biggest hits are, right? We're like a, you know, radio station playing the biggest hits, right? You want to hear the songs, things you want to hear, our spin on them, our angle on them. Deshaun Watson, once he came back and once he started playing poorly and started getting injured, wasn't a guy in the radar screen anymore.
4: No.
9: And nobody thought he would even be a guy this year. And I guarantee you, they thought, the Browns thought he would stink the first two games of the season, and they could make a quarterback change to Shedeur Sanders for week three, right?
4: Yeah, you fix the glitch.
9: The whole plot line of, in a season where we're tanking, where our next quarterback is somewhere in college right now, Deshaun Watson, and you know that Jimmy Haslam wants to see him play because he paid him a lot of money. I'm going to make a bad situation even worse by continuing to play him. You knew he was going to play. So I got the Browns' strategy of, if he's got to play, he could play the first two games away from home, and then we know he's going to stink because he hasn't been good for 4 years, and then we'll go to Shedeur Sanders. I bet they were very expecting, what are we going to really get out of Deshaun Watson the first two games? Right? We got a new head coach, got a new everything, got to figure out a new culture, but he's got to play. We'll play him away from home, and then we'll make the quarterback change. And we even saw that story. Stories that kind of that don't get the credit they deserve when they come out Sunday morning before a slate of NFL games, because then the games happen and that's what takes over. But right before week two, the story broke that the Browns were going to reevaluate the quarterback position after this week,
4: right?
9: Which tells you we're expecting him to stink, and we're reevaluating the position after this week. So, okay, Shedeur Sanders is your quarterback at the home opener. But what happens? For the first time in 4 years, Watson has a decent game. They win. Now you have to start him, right? You have no choice. And I'm sure the Browns are like, unbelievable. Like, we're happy to win, but come on, really? Like, now he plays well? Finally he plays well now? Like, is that a blank you to us? I'm going to play well now? He plays in the home opener. He plays well enough. They win. And now here's Thursday night when it's the only game and it's everybody talking about it. And now we have to talk about Deshaun Watson. He is a tough guy to talk about. What I look at right now is, I remember when the Jets got Michael Vick, it was still really hard. It was still really hard for me to go, he's on my team. What do I do? And I remember games where when he would play, I just thought, well, I'm hoping the Jets win. But I'm hoping that we move the football. But am I really going crazy? I'm a quarterback. I'm not.

0: way to get. No, it doesn't matter. But look, you feel better. Look, the Raiders are 3-0. The Browns are 2-1. Like, if your team is sitting at the bottom of the standings forever, like, it can still happen for you. And I have nothing but joy at the fact that the Browns are 3-1 at the top of the AFC North. But I can separate that from how I feel when I talk about Deshaun Watson.
1: No, and that's the thing, right? Is there's the player, there's the guy, and you hope that somewhere along the way he recognizes all that transpired and takes ownership of it, right? Certainly paid a penalty with the suspension. Monetary stuff is what it is. But, you know, you look at what he's also been as a player. Like, if you're a Brown fan, there's the background of him showing up, the contract that precludes you from making a bunch of other moves. Now, they've always drafted reasonably well. We've always gone into a season going, the roster's pretty solid, right? Last year, you got the defensive rookie of the year, right? You got guys that can play. You just didn't have a quarterback. And coming into this year, what did you say? Hey, it's a decent roster. They make the trade of Myles Garrett, but they get verse backs. Like, defense should still be okay. But what about the quarterback? Instead, you got a guy who's completing 68% of his passes. Now, in that win against Carolina, he was only 16 for 30.
0: Yeah.
1: So he didn't exactly light it up. And for the most part, he has done the take what's a couple of shots downfield we've seen with Boston in these games. But for the most part, it's the take what the defense is going to give you. And some other quarterbacks in the league right now might want to learn that. That ability to be a bit more patient in pulling the trigger. But 5 touchdowns, 1 pick, 105 yards on the ground. He's played well. I think for Browns fans, there was just part of them that's like, we're tired of being in limbo, where we have some hope except for a giant question mark there. And now, well, winning cures a lot of things.
0: Yeah. Well, look, I'll be the first guy to tell you, look, it sucks because you say, how many years can I go through just having a depressing football season before I unplug?
1: Sure.
0: Right? Like, for me, for the Jets, it's at least 12, maybe 13.
1: No, right? I've been with you long enough. You get hopeful for about 3 or 4 weeks of the year going, all right, we're turning the corner, or we have that. Yeah. Like this week, you got the Bears.
0: Yeah.
1: A lot of folks are asking what our bet is going to be, so we got to come up with something.
0: We'll come up with a bet tomorrow.
1: Yeah.
0: Especially since I'm going to take the Jets on the field. But as far as the Browns, like, you know, I get it. I, you know, how many years? It's really hard to go through a season where your team is terrible. And how much can you look forward to the offseason?
1: And they're listless. They're not even fun to watch. Right. Like, right? It's one thing if you're losing and you're losing shootouts and you're like, okay, we just need to be a little more fine-tuned here and there. You're like, we got no hope.
0: No, it's hard because you want to go into a season with some kind of hope. And at least with most teams, all right, we have change. Now, do you really think the change is going to work? Most likely no, but at least you have change.
1: Right.
0: The Jets change. The Raiders change. Lots of teams change. And does it always work? No. Does it more of the same except with different people? Yeah. But once in a while, you can see it work. It's working for the Raiders right now. They're 3-0, and it's working for the Browns right now. But it's so that's why I feel, you know, for the Browns, it's like, man, every day just feels like it's misery. The last few years being a Browns fan, the Deshaun Watson era has been the cloud of everything hanging over the fact that this is our quarterback. And this is what, I mean, I'm rooting for a team, but how do I feel about this? It's really, really difficult. And so that's a really hard thing as a fan because you want sports to be your escape from everything else, right? And instead, like, it's filled with the Browns stink. The offseason's going to stink. Everything's going to stink. Just going to watch draft day again so we can, you know, rook Scotty Carson out of those 3 picks and then give him back to him and then get him here and move up and then go take Ray Jennings and all. Like, it's really difficult, which I mean it when I say I feel so happy for Browns fans because they've known nothing but misery for the last few, I mean, basically for a long time before that, but mainly the last 5 years, especially with the advent of social media and how, you know, you can be a front page story every day and it be a negative story. It's a really hard thing to go through as a fan because I get it. I get like when you would unplug and say, okay, you know what? I'm done. I want enjoyment out of watching my sports teams. I don't want to sit and watch my team and go, yep. Okay. Yeah. Here it is. Giving it up in the 3rd quarter. I'm leaving. You know, like my wife tells me at the end, she goes, after the game's over, she's, oh, I'm sorry about the Jets. I go, yeah. Like, I haven't seen this. You know, it's right, like, whatever, sure. I can take it, put it away. So I get where fans get to a point in their life, and you know, we've talked about this, where, you know, I'll talk to people, you know, that were older than me, like when I was in my 30s, or, you know, my uncles were ever in their 50s or 60s. Oh, did you watch it yet?

0: Did you watch this game? Did you watch? Yeah, and I don't watch. What do you mean you don't watch anymore? You know, I used to, but I don't. Oh, and what it is just I've watched them lose for so long. I've eventually found something better to do than just be depressed on a Sunday watching a game. And so that's why you need that hope. And like, look, the Jets are the longest drought in North America, but yet I'm still there, you know, every day. I don't know how long that's going to be. And for Browns fans, it's like that despair is just like, you know, doubled and tripled because it's, you know, you have 1 year. Hey, we're in the playoffs. Then 3 years and we're not even close. And then we had a draft pick and maybe it works and it doesn't. And now 5 years it's been, what are we doing? We have great defense, defensive player of the year in the NFL. We're trading him. It can get really difficult. And so the fans to stick through this, like that's a real achievement to say now, because I'm glad they're getting to enjoy the spoils of being 3 and for the next few days to be all alone in first place in the AFC North.
1: Stefanski with a couple of
0: coaches. They could be all alone after Sunday. The Bengals have a tough game Sunday.
1: That's right.
0: That could be a tough one.
1: Plenty on preview on our Football Friday, but you know, to look at this and pull it back, right? Al Michaels, early in the broadcast tonight, started talking about Browns history. And he wasn't being funny. He wasn't being glib. Like, we make fun of it and go, oh, you know, Brian Sipes not walking through the door. He was trying to put it in a historical context of where they're at by bringing up Sipes, by bringing up Bernie Kosar in terms of functional football, right? You've got a couple of hiccups here and there where you had the Derek Anderson year where he's
0: Braylon Edwards. You're as far from the cardiac kids as you could possibly
1: get. Because, I mean, that was 2007 that year, which was insane. The two games against the Bengals were two of the most entertaining ever. But the point being that also with Deshaun Watson, for those that are like, well, you know, he's always been there. That was 2020.
0: Yeah.
1: Okay? Mm-hmm. Most careers don't last as long as the gap between his last good year and the couple of games he's put together now. And even tonight, he was far from perfect. He had plenty of chances to ice the game. Right? But the point being that you're actually completing a high percentage of passes, you're not turning the ball over, and everything else, that to say this was always there, you watched it. You watched 19 games of injury-riddled seasons.
0: Yeah, I mean, look, let's but what he's doing and what he has done is he is now game managed the way and the game for the Browns much better than he has in previous
1: iterations. Yeah,
0: and people expected a lot from him. They expected the 35 touchdowns a year, but he is now the last. Like, he hasn't been spectacular this year, but he has been
1: he's
0: good.
1: Hit his and spots.
0: He's game managed his way. They've put enough points on the board, and no, can you talk about their opponents being great, but you can only beat who's on the schedule. Look, Jacksonville's the best team they played by far, and they got boat raced.
1: Right.
0: Tampa Bay stinks. They're 0-3. Carolina's Carolina. We told you Pittsburgh, they might stink. We'll have more on them in a few minutes. But, like, you know, okay, still, you're 3-1, and he has done enough in most of these games. That's where he's at. It's competent quarterback play is what the Browns have gotten, which is all they've won, all Browns fans have wanted for the last years. But again, now you go back to, it's Deshaun Watson, so I get how difficult it is. So you celebrate the 3-1.
1: And you just hope that it stays with you for another week. But I think the worst part of being a fan is knowing that it's not what the guy's doing that kept him on the field, but just the paycheck. Like, that had to be the most frustrating aspect of the last 2 years. He's still going to be the guy, only because you know all that guaranteed money is just kicking Haslam in the teeth every time, going, I'm going to get him on the field no matter what. If he's healthy enough, he plays. And we've seen that with many other circumstances. Hey, money plays.
0: Mm-hmm.
1: And then eventually it doesn't because, well, they're not, what's that word? Good.
0: Exit Albata Fresca, exit Swollen Dome, Jason Smith, Mike Harbert. Just a conversation about how that goes about Deshaun Watson. Time now to find out what's trending in the wide world of sports with someone who's been called the Aaron Rodgers of Fox Sports Radio. I saw her cursing a lot during the game tonight, too. It's Monsi Bolaños.
2: Facts. Probably more than they did.
0: Yes.
2: In fact,
0: although Aaron Rodgers cursed mainly in English, you're cursing a lot in Spanish.
2: Well, a little bit of both. You know what I'm saying?
0: Yeah.
2: Well,
0: you're
2: right. Mainly in Spanish, but there's some definitely some English.
0: Oh, no. You go in between languages in a sentence sometimes. It's pretty impressive.
2: I do. Yes.
0: Oh,
2: yeah. No, when I'm in it to win it, baby. Sure. You know what I'm saying? The Browns and the Steelers went down to the wire, but Cleveland's Andre Smith hit a 56-yard field goal The Browns held on, win it 27-24. They are 3-1 for the first time since 2021. They're in first place in the AFC North. Aaron Rodgers and, yes, head coach Mike McCarthy had that exchange off to the side that we all saw at the beginning of the game. Here is Mike McCarthy on that heated exchange that everybody saw.
3: Communication sometimes is not the best choice of words, but everybody's competing on the field. And I think, you know, what's said on the field, the way I grew up in this game, you know, usually stays on the field. That's not the case today. I understand that. But, yeah, any negative communication on my part, I wish I wouldn't use those words.
2: I mean, we all saw the words you chose. There's also now a video of TJ Watt on one of the headsets yelling at the defensive coordinator on a headset, telling him to make better calls.
0: Yeah.
2: So nobody can communicate.
0: No, apparently not.
2: Nobody.
1: To be fair, unlike this show, they were missing Harmon. He left with a foot injury and was unavailable for most of the game.
0: They need a family meeting.
2: They need ASAP.
0: We're going to meet at dinner tomorrow night. Yes. We're going to talk about this.
2: We're gonna figure this out. Exactly. The Braves didn't have to figure much out because they quickly defeated the Phillies 6-2. And I say that because Michael Harris Jr. hit a home run in the bottom of the first inning, and it was kind of all it took. Yeah, Ozzie Albies also hit a home run. Matt Olson hit a home run for Atlanta. They won it 6-2. They're headed to the NLDS to face the Dodgers. That all starts on Saturday. In the WNBA, the Aces eliminated the Fever from the playoffs, coming out on top 94-83. Asia Wilson dropped 36 points to go along with 10 rebounds in a must-win game. Fever shot 38% from the field. Caitlin Clark had 11 points in the first quarter, but only ended with 18 points and 4 assists. Kelsey Mitchell was 7 of 23 from the field, ended with 23 points. Las Vegas will face the winner of Golden State Dallas. They play that game 3 tomorrow, Friday, and then they'll go on to the semifinals. When it comes to the NBA All-Star, center Jalen Duren has agreed to a 5-year, $200 million fully guaranteed contract to return to the Detroit Pistons. There is a story that is coming out about the Trail Blazers. The Trail Blazers hired a new play-by-play guy. And in just a matter of hours, they fired him.
0: Yeah.
1: Oh.
2: Yes. So
0: they found posts of that from him when he was a teenager. 2013 on social media.
2: Correct.
0: That were still up as of late tonight that were not great posts.
2: Correct. Yeah. They were not great posts, but it's like, where was your, you know, your research?
1: Where
2: on
1: was
2: this.
1: Your vetting?
2: Where was your
1: the
2: vetting?
1: Yeah.
2: I don't know. It just seems like within hours of announcing that you hired this play-by-play guy or broadcaster, and then it's a bad look. I feel like all around, it's an unfortunate situation.
0: Oh, yeah. Yeah.
2: But all around, no bueno. There's hockey going on, guys. Still right now, Panthers and the Sharks are tied at 3 with 3 minutes to go in the third period, and the Oilers lead the Canucks 9-6 with about 5 minutes to go in the third period. What a night.
0: Thank you. Thank you very much,
2: Jess.
0: Monsi. Coming up next, what we saw tonight, we complain about officiating a lot in sports, and I get it. Sometimes we go over the top, but no. We saw tonight the sport that absolutely has the worst officiating going. That's next. Jason and Mike, Fox Sports Radio. 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
8: Fox Sports Radio, the Jason Smith Show with my best friend Mike Harmon. It's that time. You know, I enjoy a good conspiracy theory.
28: Cool.
8: Some I can see pushing forward. Some I'm like, okay, this needs to stop. I don't know how much more pushing forward I can see instances of horrendous officiating in the WNBA, specifically against the Fever, and not think, okay, There's a bias against Caitlin Clark and the Fever.
28: Ooh, you got your full tinfoil captain's hat on.
8: At the very least. Now, but even if you disagree with this, because we keep seeing this, right? We keep seeing it all the time. Caitlin Clark doesn't get the whistle. Other players get the whistle. What is inarguable is that WNBA officiating is the worst officiating in all of sports. Like, you see some stuff that, even if you just have a rudimentary knowledge of basketball, that's not a foul. Like, you look at two of the biggest plays at the end of regulation. Aces eliminate the Fever in a game that was so much fun and so much fun to watch and full of so much drama. And Caitlin Clark was bloody and she came back on the court. And Asia Wilson is phenomenal and nobody pointed at her.
28: That did help her performance, I think.
8: Kelsey Mitchell misses an easy scoop in the lane, going for the rebound. Somehow she gets called for a foul when an Aces player falls to the ground, which, wow, how do you call that? That's a ridiculous call for a foul. Then you have later on in the final minute, with the Aces protecting a four-point lead, Asia Wilson just falls down, dribbling the ball up the floor. Just falls down. You can see the replay. She just falls down.
28: Trips over her own feet.
8: Whistle on the Fever foul, and they go to the free throw line. Like, that's a huge call. Like, this is where the Fever have a chance to make it a one-possession game, and suddenly it's free throws, and it's up in the air. And instead, oh, no, it's 4 points, and now it's 5 or 6 points, depending what you do at the free throw line. Like, I don't know what it is, but that's the biggest thing that needs to get fixed for next year, is that this officiating has to be better. Because you look at the NBA, and yeah, we complain about the officiating all the time. And what's the biggest thing we saw in the finals? Boy, they let Wemby get away with anything, right? Like, the biggest thing was Wemby's the foul, not just the foul calls on Wemby, but the lack of flagrant fouls on Wemby when clearly that's something he should have been whistled for. Wow, that's the biggest thing the NBA, not the NBA doesn't have to fix stuff like that, but you go back to, hey, SGA getting all the calls, barely getting touched, falling down. What happened when that got too loud? Guess what? SGA stopped getting those calls. It's why they didn't get to the finals, because he stopped getting those calls and he would shoot and fall down, which happens almost every single play. There was too much of an outcry and they started officiating that a little bit better. Whatever it is, stuff like that has to happen in the WNBA, or they need all their officials to be full-time. They need to do something, because you can't watch a game like this and see, wow, look at every call going the Aces way down the stretch. Even stuff that's easy, that it'd be easy to say, okay, that's not a foul, or Asia Wilson just fell down. You got to be able to see her just fall down and not that it's a foul on the Fever.
28: Well, that play was one of the most inane things we've watched, right? We had multiple games going on, coming down the wire, and that just got our rapt attention as you watched it happen live, going, I didn't just see that, did I? I didn't, because you see the Fever defender immediately just raise her hand, like, what did I do? As the whistle blows. And then they show the replay, it takes one. This is where you need one of those red hankies that you could put in your sock, like your Bill Belichick, and be able to throw it at any point, or someone, awake at the control center going, that's not a foul. It's the final 2 minutes. Don't put her to the free throw line. That's just terrible. Yeah. And it makes us look really bad. And we watched it over the course of this season, right? The NBA is going to be interesting to watch. And I have to bring up your guy when I do this, because one of the points of emphasis is going to be how much you get to use your forearm to, create space offensive player, right? But I mean, that's going to be that it'll be interesting to see how that's adjudicated. With Wembanyama, he got away with all the frustration. You know, I get you back fouls, right? Mm-hmm. It's like maybe he got some contact, got mad, and then he did something that was just over the top, sticking the foot out, whatever. It's like, what are you doing? Like, that's just childish. And also detrimental and potentially dangerous to the other players. But for the WNBA all season long, what's a foul? What's not? A lot of the missed layups, you go back and watch it, someone's getting clubbed as they're going up. But since there's more space between, you know, them going up for a layup versus their NBA counterparts in a lot of circumstance, that it doesn't look as egregious. It's like, it's just another missed layup. It's like, no, she got an arm across her neck.
7: Yeah.
28: So we saw a few of those. But, you know, Caitlin Clark, there were definitely a few instances where she got wrecked a bit and no calls. And it's just a consistency thing is really the bigger part. It's like, I know you want to have a flow, but a foul's a foul.
7: Yeah. I mean, I don't know. But again, this is why they need a new commissioner, someone who's going to step up and make sure stuff, because the last thing you can have in question is the integrity of the game. And even David Stern knew that, right? David, hey, I can't have that happen. Yeah, and this is why they started getting other fouls called in the NBA. Like, that's the first thing when the W gets their new commissioner, integrity of the game. We got to take care of that.
28: Those bonus two free throws, man, loom large.
7: Coming up next, you want a big hot take on Aaron Rodgers and the Steelers? That's next. Jason and Mike Fox. We are Fox Sports.
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6: The Cleveland Browns are off to a 3-1 start for the first time since 2021 after defeating the Pittsburgh Steelers 27-24. Cleveland's Andre Smith hit a 56-yard field goal with less than 2 minutes to go. Cleveland held on. They won it. They are now in first place in the AFC North. Eagles are likely to be without wide receiver Devontae Smith for week four as he's dealing with a hamstring injury. They're taking on the Rams, and the Rams are expected to have wide receiver Puka Nacua back. In baseball, the Braves have punched their ticket to the NLDS after defeating the Phillies 6-2, and it all started with a Michael Harris 3-run homer in the bottom of the first inning. They're going to take on the Dodgers on Saturday. All-NBA center Jalen Duren has agreed to a 5-year, $200 million contract to return with the Pistons, and the Aces eliminated the Fever from the playoffs, coming out on top 94-83. Amancio Bolaños.
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9: Four's up!
8: 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Three big games in sports tonight. We watched them.
9: There's four.
8: Sorry. Tulsa and North Texas.
9: 38-38 overtime. Just underway. We had five.
8: It's big if you bet on this
9: forgetting
8: one.
9: Forgetting one.
8: What am I missing?
9: Mets, Pirates, and Cancun.
8: We beat the Pirates. It's the Nationals. We play the Nationals tomorrow in a win or go home game.
9: It's a big game down south.
8: It's a win or stay in Cancun game is what we call it. Yeah, that's what it is.
9: Where do they get to go?
8: Okay, Cancun win. Playoffs. Cabo. That's where that is. We watched the Browns beat the Steelers tonight, 27-24. We had the Browns aspect of it last hour on the show. But this is really where things are the most interesting. Most of the night tonight was a bad night for the Steelers and Aaron Rodgers. He got sacked six times. He was hit countless number of times. He was not, I don't want to say not happy, but you could tell the frustration level and the body language from Aaron Rodgers was terrible. He'd come off the field how many times? Screaming at his teammates, screaming at the coaches, you know, when he gets sacked, slamming the football down, back of the lead. He had awful body language the entire night. Now, because neither of these teams are great, the Steelers stay in it. They get a chance at the end. He has a big drive at the end, throws a nice touchdown pass. They tie the game at 24 with a 2-point conversion, right? Aaron Rodgers had a nice ending to the game tonight. But still, they lose to the Browns. Two big takeaways from this. The first one is that, we talked about this earlier in the show, if there was ever going to be a year where the Steelers were going to break that streak of finishing over 500, this is the year. Because this team is just simply not good. They don't have a lot going on. Their schedule hasn't been great, and they've lost to teams that say, wow, that's what you did. I mean, the Browns, Browns are a great story, winning, being 3-1. This is not a team you're losing to on Thursday Night Football. This is not a team you're losing to when you are better than them at every position. Offensively, you are better than the Browns at every single position, and you still lost. They don't have a lot going on. Aaron Rodgers is not dynamic. He's not the same quarterback. Look, you watch him play. He throws off his back foot almost exclusively now. He doesn't have the same zip on the football. He reminds me a lot of Roethlisberger near the end, where Roethlisberger was contingent on throwing the ball 3 yards past the line of scrimmage and the receiver making hay out of a play. With Rodgers, it's more, I'm just going to throw up back shoulder fades now and hope that I get something. I'm just going to find my one-on-one coverage and hope that DK Metcalf can make a play. Hope that Roman Wilson can make a play. That's really right. He's really just putting the ball in harm's way, but because this is not something that he's done a lot up until the last, you know, year or two, it's a little bit different wrinkle for him. He was always strong down the field, right? He's one of those definitions of when they talk about animals where eyes in front, they're in the hunt. Like, his eyes were always downfield. He never dumped it off to the running back. He was always, no, I can find something downfield. That's what made him such a great quarterback. He was always, no, downfield chunk yardage, right? No, I'm not dumping up. But now he's a much different guy. You see him, he bails out on plays much earlier than he ever would. Sometimes he'll just see the way the defense is lined up, two steps back, and I'm throwing the ball out of bounds. What do you do? You gave away a down. Yeah, well, you probably didn't see anything going, so I decided to throw it away. That's what's difficult for the Steelers, is that this isn't the same Aaron Rodgers, so that now they're having to game plan and maneuver around him. Tonight, he was getting hit the entire game. Damn. He couldn't be in the pocket. They had to roll him out. When did he make his biggest throws? When he rolled out, his biggest throw, the touchdown pass made it 24-16, was a vintage Rodgers running to the right and coming back and throwing left and still with a little bit of arm talent there, giving you a glimpse into what he used to be.
9: Like, but even that was an escape route, right? That was the one play that he backed up and is like, okay, this is getting bad fast, right?
8: This is a Steelers team that doesn't have a lot going on, that isn't just going to win because the Steelers generally win 10 games, go to the playoffs, and lose their first playoff game. That's really what it was the past 6-7 years under Mike Tomlin. Now your first year with Mike McCarthy, this is not that kind of year. I watch the Steelers and I go, man, they have problems. Like, there's been a lot of bad football the first 3 weeks of the regular season, but when I see teams, there's a difference between bad football and problems. And the Steelers have problems, especially offensively. This should not be a team that has a couple of good tight ends, a couple of good wide receivers, right? A couple of decent running backs. You know, Jaylen Warren, you keep waiting for him to break through, but now the guy's almost 30, so okay. But this is still they were still better offensively than the Browns, and they struggled so much in the first 2.5 quarters of this game before they opened up a little bit. And Rodgers is the guy at the front of that. And when he's got bad body language, he's getting hit, he's throwing the ball away, he's throwing the ball early and throwing it low to the ground. Like, you're going to have problems all season. This is not going to suddenly resolve itself and Aaron Rodgers gets in the Wayback Machine and suddenly, look, it's 2017 again. That's not happening, man. They can finish under 500.
9: Potential is there. You're looking at an offensive line that is not good. And I know those that have listened to us for a long time, I really enjoy watching and analyzing offensive line play. He's got no chance. And the fact that he's older and slower trying to get out from under center while running things from under center instead of the shotgun, it was a tough watch at times. Like, he barely getting into the third step of his drop back and he's already got a guy on him.
8: Yeah.
9: And so we watched that a bunch. I mean, and Jaylen Warren saved his bacon a couple of times, picking up.
8: Oh, yeah, blitzers, yeah, yeah, yeah. That's why.
9: And at least chipping enough to where he didn't get obliterated. But you can't live that way, right? Warren's good, not great. You know, he does versatile back, does both as a runner receiver, but he's not overwhelming. And he's not going to be a guy that you're going to want touching the ball 25 times a game. Mm-hmm. It's just not there. Dowdle was hurt, unavailable tonight. Receiver, you made the trade to bring in Pittman. I mean, his go-to guy ended up being Washington, who's primarily a blocker.
8: He threw 3 straight passes to him on the goal line.
9: Red zone, right? Threat, like, baby.
8: Even on fourth down.
9: That's it.
8: Second down, Washington. Third down, Washington. Fourth down, Washington. Wow,
9: if you let him post up like he's... you know, basketball center. I guess that's kind of what he was looking for there. Except the ball had to come out a little faster. But that's a guy, he's primarily a blocker.
8: Yeah.
9: And in this offense, he's got to be a primary target in short yardage and red zone situation. Well, that's one fewer guy that's protecting Aaron Rodgers from certain doom. So you saw that. You saw Freiermuth a little bit. So, I mean, it's early in the season, but through 3 weeks, you knew your line wasn't good. And you know one thing Cleveland can do, even without Myles Garrett, they can get after your ass.
8: Yeah.
9: And they did, time and time again. So the fact that it took as long as it did to shuffle things and actually start calling design rollouts for him, or him taking it upon himself to do so, is malfeasance.
8: This is where you want to look into even more evidence about the problems with the Steelers. Earlier in the game tonight, the field mic happened to pick up Aaron Rodgers getting really upset at Mike McCarthy on the sideline. He wanted the play faster, and it didn't come in fast enough. So you hear, we can't play it for you because Aaron Rodgers is cursing out, where's the bleep and play? Get it in. Get the bleep and play in. And Al Michaels is talking, but you hear Rodgers yelling that at Mike McCarthy. And then it cuts over to Mike McCarthy, and if you're reading lips, it's Mike McCarthy calling Aaron Rodgers, you blank and blank. Wow. It's like, whoa. Now, before we get into that and why that's a big deal, here's Mike McCarthy talking about that exchange with Aaron Rodgers following the game.
10: Communication sometimes is not the best choice of words, but everybody's competing on the field. And I think, what's said on the field, the way I grew up in this game, usually stays on the field. That's not the case today. I understand that. But, any negative communication on my part, I wish I wouldn't use those words.
8: All right. So this is not McCarthy running from it. He's saying, you read my lips. That's what I said. Jay Glazer joined us last hour and talked about how, look, this is their relationship. They've been together for a long time. And I get that. And I understand that sometimes when you've been with somebody a long time, you can have tough conversations. You can have a discourse that may be a little bit different from other relationships just because you're so familiar with the person.
9: Right. You're outside looking in and you see it one way. Yeah.
8: But let's be honest here. Yeah. How often do you think in the NFL a head coach is calling his quarterback a blank and blank? How often do you think that's happening? To his
9: externally
8: face.
9: Or in his head?
8: How often do you think that is happening? Where he's looking at him on the field going, you blanky blank. Now, behind his back, when you're with other coaches going, what the hell is that blanky blank doing at that point? Yeah, okay, I get that. You're venting. But when he does that on the field to his quarterback, calling him a blanky blank, like, how well do you think things are in Pittsburgh when that's happening?
9: He said, come at me. I'm a man.
8: Nobody,
9: I'm 40.
8: Nobody else is doing that. No. Okay? Brian Schottenheimer's not yelling Dak Prescott, hey, Dak, well, I want the play. You blanky blank, Dak. That's not happening. Okay? Not doing it. Brady's not yelling at Josh Allen, hey, you blanky blank. No. Aaron Glenn is not yelling that at Geno Smith. No, None of that is happening.
9: Brady and McDaniels might have done that to each other a few times.
8: But your point is, it is a rarity.
9: You see,
8: that's not happening. And there's other coaches and quarterbacks that have great relationships. No one's doing that. Sean Payton, all the wonderful things says about Bo Nix, are there problems? He's probably frustrated. I'm sure. I can never see Sean Payton on the field getting so upset. He's going, hey, Bo, you blanky blank, here's the play.
9: No, like, at this point, he's calling up to the booth because Payton's not calling the plays anymore. So he's yelling at his coordinator.
8: But still, I mean, look, wherever Rodgers is yelling for the play, yep. McCarthy's like, oh, like, that's not the sign of a mentally healthy team where the head coach is yelling that at a quarterback. Like, because there's, I mean, look, we see NFL games all the time. There's not some games that have great camera work and other games that don't have great camera work. We get the same ISOs. We get the same shots. We see the coaches arguing with players. Once in a while, to see a player on the sideline getting heated with an assistant coach, yeah, I see that, right? You see that. Do you see sometimes a coach yelling back at a player? Yeah, but I never see it where I'm calling you a name. I see yelling, hey, you got to understand that when that blitz comes, you got to pick that up, you blanky blank. But I never see where it's just the plays coming in, you blanky blank. Like, that's a difference there, Mike. That's a huge difference.
9: Now,
8: we
9: haven't seen the movie yet, but certainly we've seen all the press, and you can go buy yourself a commemorative shovel for Digger. But what we've got here is, one of those that you've gone out to the desert. And if you just get a little under the surface, you find some weird things, right? Mm-hmm. Like if you go back to all the mobs and whatever. This means, and it's showing me that all that stuff from the end of their Green Bay tenure together is right below the surface.
8: Mm-hmm. Oh, yeah, yeah.
9: And it only took a couple of weeks of bad communication, a couple of words, a couple of play calls for that to resurface. That's all that says to me is we're right now right back where we were, what is it, 8 years ago? 8 years ago when they broke up and he took a year off and then he went and coached Dallas. Then he took a year off and they reunite. And you think that that's gone, right? You think it's good, mm-hmm. right? Think about family reunions. Think about, you run into folks who haven't seen each other in a while, but you know it had ended badly or awkwardly or whatever. it's only a matter of time before that rears its head again. And I think that's where we're at here, is because that wasn't clicking towards the end of their run together. And now you look at where we're at here. You got an offensive line where he's getting his ass kicked pretty routinely.
8: Yeah.
9: And there's not a lot he can do to save himself in most of these situations. Again, he's older, not as spry, and he's lining up under center where he doesn't have a snowball's chance in hell against a good pass rush right now.
8: Now think about it like this. We've all been together for a long time, right? 13 years.
9: Yeah.
8: You, me, and Frostburg, 13 years. Tyshirt, the better part of the last 10, right? Monty's been with us on the better part of the last 5 years. Do we have conversations that maybe some other show units don't have because the producers and the show and the talent haven't been together as long? Yeah. But do you think there's something going on where if I didn't read a commercial at the right time, Frostburg's yelling, "Hey, you blanky blank, read that commercial. What the hell's wrong with
9: you? That was last hour. Blank,
8: read that commercial." And me going to Frostburg going, "Hey, you blanky blank.
11: I did that last hour."
8: Yeah, okay. All right.
9: Bad example.
8: But that's not happening. That's not happening anywhere, right?
9: It's 2 minutes, shrug and go. Yeah.
8: There's ways you could disagree and get your point across and not get it to that point, because that just seems like, wow, you're at the point where when that's what's being said, I'm done with that person. I'm done with this situation. I'm done with this person, right? Because this is a frustration level at a level where it's not, "Hey, man, let's go. What do we got here? What's this?" I'm talking very animatedly, because there's animated conversations when a quarterback comes off the field and he says something and walks away. The head coach says something. This is different. This is Aaron Rodgers name calling for a play towards Mike McCarthy, and Mike McCarthy name calling Aaron Rodgers right back.
9: This is week four.
8: Yeah.
9: This is the beginning of week four.
8: Wait till week eight. Wait till week nine.
9: So Aaron Rodgers this offseason, coming back? Is he not coming back? Tomlin's going away. Wait, who's coming in? McCarthy.
8: Mm-hmm.
9: Okay, and then we get the band back together. Like, okay, if they can recapture some of the great times, cool. Is the roster good enough to really get you there? No, it's a 9-8, 8-9 roster with a couple of guys that are winners. Yep. And I love watching Washington play. I mean, again, he was the featured receiver today.
8: He looked so tired on the second time when he went to him three plays row. Like the second play, I'm like, "Dude, he's tired. You can't throw
9: it
8: to him."
9: And then he gets the, I think he was a step slower, so he ends up getting the pass interference call that gets him that first and goal. But the point being, like, normally he's a blocker. If you've got to run him in pass routes that often, something's got to give, and that's what we watch tonight.
8: Exit out by DeFresca, exit Swollen Dome. Jason Smith, Mike Harmon, live from the Fox Sports Radio studios. Coming up next, we got more from the game, more from the night in baseball, more of the crazy night in the WNBA. But there is a really, really weird NBA story that's broken that we have to get into coming up next right here. 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
5: 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You'll find today's full show and a best of version posted right after we get off the air. When we get back into football, the WNBA, the night Major League Baseball in a minute. But this crazy story out of the NBA that's about an hour old. The Portland Trail Blazers today hired Braden Bell to be their new play-by-play man on TV. Hired him earlier today. They fired him hours later when some misogynistic and racist comments surfaced on social media that Bell made on Twitter when he was a teenager. Right now, these posts were from 2012 and 2013, were first spotted by a KGW reporter. They were reporting on the story. They found out the Blazers put out a statement tonight saying, we don't tolerate stuff like this. We're not hiring Braden Bell. Now, when he was 15, when he posted this stuff on social media back in 2012 and 2013. Now, there's a lot to unpack. To quote John Paul Morosi, there's a lot to unpack on this. The first one I always come back to is this. When I see a story, because we've seen stuff like this before. Somebody gets a big break, is being talked about, and all of a sudden, for some reason, that day, tweets from their past resurface right. That are racist, misogynistic, whatever it was. We've seen it with Josh Hader, right? We've seen it with other players. Wait, Josh Hader had the big all-star game, all of a sudden, bam,
6: sure.
5: Here's all these tweets come up, right? So we've seen it a few times. Gen Z now is the first generation to come up on social media being there for their entirety of their lives, okay? So if you were born in 2000, let's just say, right? If you were born in 2000 or the late 90s, you've had so one because you don't do social media when you're 7 years old. But once you get into your teenage years, social media is there for you. Right. And it goes all the way through. So you've had that. So Gen Z is the first one to have social media be around for all their lives. And every time I see a story like this, I go back and I go, you know, these were kids, you know, when you're 15 and that didn't understand the power of social media and basically treated social media like, oh, this is just a big group text. I'm on Twitter with my friends, right? I'm just talking to my friends. I'm making a comment and my friends are commenting on it. I'm not thinking that this is universal and it's out there for everybody to see, which is the thing. Like when social media came up and, you know, we get into it's 2008, 2009, I think is when I joined social media. It was after the first big boom, like when I joined Twitter, like understanding that when you tweet something, the entire world sees it and it's a deal, right? But like when the younger generation comes up, like they, cause there's so much social media out there with Snapchat and Instagram, you know, Snapface and Instant Chat, you know, all the different things. Yeah. This is stuff I do with my friends, but it's out there for other people. But

0: everybody gets to see. Not that I don't trust you, but just understand that if you see something else, conversations people are having. And that's when I see something like this and I see something for Braden Bell, I go, man, that's a kid who at 15 just thought I could say what I want because I'm not really thinking about what's overly out there. And the next part of it is that this is so avoidable. Like, I don't know if you're him, how you don't go through your social media account and scrub it. I don't know how, if you're the Blazers, the first thing you do is, okay, let's go back and make sure that what you put on social media is okay. Now, I get that it seems daunting if you have 15,000 tweets, sure. But you know, I mean, but you can look for some trigger words if you want to see that. I mean, I don't know, but I get that's daunting, but you kind of have to know that. And it's part of the conversation. Hey, is there anything that we need to know? Anything we need to know? Anything that you put out there? Anything? And for him to either, if they have a conversation, to say, oh, wait, I said some things when I was 15. I got to go back and it's my responsibility to go back and do this now. And I get that it's a real pain in the ass. Try to scroll back on your tweets for a week. If you're active on Twitter like we are, you're like, I don't want to do this, but you kind of have to. It's part of the, you know, it's the coding part of, you know, getting ready on the computer. So like, this is something that's completely avoidable where if you are just a little bit more discerning, if you're a little bit more cognizant of what you're doing out there, but it all falls under the umbrella of when you put something out there on social media, it lives forever. It's not just for you and your friends.
1: Well, that's it. Brad Paisley had a hit with a song called The Internet Is Forever.
0: Mm-hmm. Yeah.
1: Many, many years ago, talking about different circumstances where you posted a picture or a quote or whatever that comes back on you. And sometimes it's innocuous, taken out of context, whatever. This particular case, you've got some very specific lines, most of which you'd kind of just go, okay, that's you talking to your friends. But again, it's the internet, so whoever stumbles upon this, and once you become a public-facing figure, someone's going to go, look, who is this guy that's been hired, right? You had a long-time broadcaster leave when his contract was up at the end of last season and moved over. He's now going to be part of the Timberwolves broadcast, so here's your replacement. So, yeah, local reporters or just fans who are mad that Calabro left, we're going to start super sleuthing.
0: Mm-hmm.
1: And that's where all of this goes through, right? It's got a long memory, and that's the thing. It's not like a cornerback where you have to shake off a bad play and move on.
0: No.
1: It stays out there. And if someone's mad they didn't get the job, they mm-hmm. might be looking to say what they can find.
0: There's a million ways
1: this can go wrong.
0: 100%.
1: So just the reminder of that. My daughters, right, they're now both in college. I control even less than I did weeks ago, but it's the reminder of, hey, you're now building yourself. And one of the most valuable things I did in my graduate classes was something called The Brand Called Me. And part of it was, if I'm going to post stuff, I better be able to back it.
0: Mm-hmm. Exit out by the Fresca, exit Swollen Dome. Again, really, really crazy story involving the Blaze. I'm sure we'll find out more information on this. Again, this is a late-breaking story tonight. But let's find out what's trending right now in the wide world of sports from Monsi Bolaños. Monsi, what do you got for us?
2: All right, guys. It was a wild night in sports. Why not start with the NFL? Because week four has officially kicked off, Browns and Steelers. It was more exciting than I think many of us thought.
0: It was close.
2: No, especially at halftime. You thought it was not going to be a close game by the end of it.
0: Yeah, no.
2: It looked like Cleveland was just going to roll past Pittsburgh at that point.
0: You bet the in-game under.
2: I sure did. Yeah. I sure had millions of dollars in my pocket. and so it turned out to be a much closer game that really went down to the wire. Cleveland won it 27-24 thanks to their kicker, Andre Smith, who hit a 56-yard field goal.
0: Syracuse legend, Andre Schmidt.
2: Oh, my bad.
0: Legend.
2: Is it Schmidt?
0: Schmidt, yes. It's spelled S-Z-Y-M-Y.
2: I feel like I've heard Schmidt.
0: Lou Groza Award winner as a freshman. Best kicker in the country.
2: Okay.
0: Yeah.
2: Syracuse legend. Got
0: Peaked as a freshman. Just like I did.
1: Got Lou Groza was called the toe.
2: Wonderful. Wonderful. Yeah. Love it. Love it all. Okay.
0: Monty doesn't care about Lou Groza.
1: No. What? Come on. No. Legend.
2: Great. Wonderful. Deshaun Watson threw for 268 yards, a touchdown, an interception. He also had two fumbles. One of them he lost. Aaron Rodgers was the one who led the Steelers back into the game, scoring 14 points in the fourth quarter. He even tied the game, but it wasn't enough because of that field.

0: field goal. He ended 22 of 40, 299 yards, 3 touchdowns, and 2 interceptions. But that last one came on a Hail Mary with 10 seconds left. Cleveland is 3-1 for the first time since 2021, and they're in first place in the AFC North. Other news out of the NFL, Eagles are likely to be without wide receiver Devontae Smith for their Week 4 matchup against the Rams. He's been dealing with a hamstring injury. LA is expected to have wide receiver Puka Nacua back. Commanders quarterback Jaden Daniels was limited in practice for a second straight day with his elbow injury, but he told the media that he's day-to-day and that he could start against the Colts on Sunday in London. Texans wide receiver Nico Collins, trying to come back from his hamstring injury, was limited in practice today as well. Newly acquired Cowboys cornerback Joey Porter Jr. practiced with his new team. He has a chance to face the Texans on Sunday. The Saints put running back Travis Etienne, not Travis Etienne. He was placed on IR with a hamstring injury. And some players that did not practice on Thursday in the NFL, just to keep an eye on: Jets running back Breece Hall, 49ers wide receiver Mike Evans, Vikings wide receiver Justin Jefferson, and Chargers wide receiver Ladd McConkey. In baseball, the Braves are headed to the NLDS to face the Dodgers after defeating the Phillies 6-2. It all started with a Michael Harris 3-run homer in the first inning, and then Chris Sale comes out of the bullpen on one day of rest to get the final 4 outs. Ozzie Albies, Matt Olson also homered. It was really all Braves in this one. The NLDS starts this Saturday. In other sports, NBA. Yeah, there we go. NBA stuff. All NBA center Jalen Duren has agreed to a 5-year, $200 million fully guaranteed contract to return to the Pistons. In the WNBA, the Aces eliminated the Fever from the playoffs, coming out on top 94-83. Asia Wilson dropped 36 points to go along with 10 rebounds. The Fever shot 38% from the field. Caitlin Clark had 11 points in the first quarter, only ended with 18 and 4 assists. Kelsey Mitchell had 23 points, but she was 7 of 23 from the field. The Aces also shot 35 free throws compared to the Fever, who only shot 20 free throws. Las Vegas will face the winner of the Golden State-Dallas game, which is tomorrow, and they'll be going to the semifinals. It was a busy night.
1: Busy night.
0: We
1: had something for everybody tonight.
0: I know. Did I get it all? Do you want to know about the mumps again?
1: No, I'm good with the mumps. Yeah, that's good. They'll deal with the mumps.
0: Angel Reese, Defensive Player of the Year in the WNBA.
1: Nothing had anything to do with the mumps. Different story. She can't make a layup. All right, yeah, it's all right.
0: Defensive Player of the Year. Just telling you.
2: Yeah. North Texas won 45-44.
1: Now, look. Speaking, you're Monty talking about the WNBA in the playoffs. Not the mumps. The mumps are done.
2: The moofs.
1: Mumford and Sons. The mumps. No. Look, Kelsey Mitchell tonight, as you just heard, having an MVP type year. Boy, she had a really awful series against the Aces.
2: She did.
1: And the biggest play tonight, right? And this is where I can say, when you see people on social media talk about Caitlin Clark and go, man, if the Fever could just make layups, then, you know, Caitlin Clark would have twice as many assists. And you see a lot of layups that are blown. But that's the thing. First thing is that there's so many layups unguarded players don't make in the WNBA that is stunning. Mm-hmm. It's absolutely stunning how many unguarded layups are missed in the league. Like it really, I don't know how it is. And it's not, and I'm saying just, hey, it's a play where a player goes to the basket, drives, goes up. No, I mean like where there's a defender not in a 2-foot radius of where you are, the number of easy, slow, low shots that are missed. The biggest play in this game, we'll get to the officiating in a few minutes, but the biggest play in this game, it's a 4-point game with less than a minute left to go, and Caitlin Clark coming back on the court after the bloody mouth, after she gets an inadvertent elbow, and it wasn't a dirty elbow, it just happened, an inadvertent elbow to the mouth, her mouth is bleeding, she gets it taken care of, she throws an inbounds pass to Mitchell, which should be an easy layup.
2: Right.
1: I mean, it's an incredible one-bounce inbounds pass from near midcourt. Like this is the Caitlin Clark IQ, and the ball goes off her hands and out of bounds. And that's the biggest play of the game, because that went from this is a layup that makes it a 2-point game with a minute left, and instead it's an out of bounds play and the Aces get it and they're shooting free throws and making a basket and it's a 4-point game and you're trying to make it back from there. That's the biggest play. And I see that and I just go, man, it's not so much sometimes about making layups. It's just knowing that, hey, when you have a player, you got to know you're getting the basketball. Mm-hmm. I mean, to run in position is one thing, but you got to be able to, okay, I'm getting the ball and I'm grabbing it and going up for a layup. Like that's something that absolutely has to happen. And that was the toughest play of the night tonight.
2: Well, and that's a difficult thing at the end of a long season. right? They played many, many weary minutes together. Yeah. So this isn't game five. This isn't, you know, the end of the first month. Now, they've had several work stoppages over the course of the WNBA season, so maybe it took a little time to get your timing back up. But, you know, for as well as Mitchell played during the regular season, and credit the Aces defense, credit, you know, whatever gremlins were up near the rim, she averaged six makes on 18.3 shots per game. That's not good. Not good. And most of those are inside the arc. I mean, 7 of 23 tonight, 7 of 16, 4 of 16 going back to game one. So just a miserable showing. Now, the whole phenomenon of missed layups is really a whole other thing for the league.
1: Yeah.
2: Right? Angel Reese takes a lot of incoming, and she misses her share. There's no question about it. But you look across the league, oftentimes we're just kind of staring at each other, and it defies explanation.
1: Yeah. I mean, and overall, the officiating was awful. We talked about the two horrible calls that went the Aces' way that there's really no excuse for in the final minute that helped push the game their way. But, like, outside of that, when you see the Fever and you say, okay, so now let's break their season down. Disappointment.
2: Yeah.
1: Right? With the best offense in the league, they were the sixth seed. And they come up short here, and now, you know, what do you do, right? Like Mitchell's a free agent, and this is a team with Caitlin Clark and Mitchell in Boston. Like, you should have been better than a six seed, right? You should have been better than where you were. You should have won more games. So now, like, I can say, okay, is this where you have to keep it going, or do you need big changes to try to get to that next level? Because you might not have the players, the coach, whatever it is. Like, this is a huge, what do we do this offseason? Like, last year, they changed, made big changes going to the second season with Caitlin Clark. Okay, now changes here. But now, this was a disappointing regular season. And, you know, they're only a couple of games away from finishing third, right? It was only three games. Right. But these are still, this is still, when you have the best offense in the league, you should be higher than a six.
2: Well, it's a fairly short season. There's not a lot of ground that you can make up.
1: Best offense should be a top three.
2: Right.
1: Team.
2: Sophie Cunningham had a great year. She's a free agent. Whether she's retiring or not, that might have been just a joke between her and Caitlin Clark, as the super sleuths are all over. But she's not under contract. She didn't get a multi-year deal coming off a big injury the year before, and she acted as a good defender and rebounder and an enforcer for this squad. I will give the coach a little bit of credit, even though she got mad about a play that, you know, wasn't really a thing, the inadvertent elbow on Caitlin Clark. But that was the most animated I've seen her get. So I was like, all right, it's a little too late, but that was good. Good on you.
1: Exit out by DeFresca, exit Swollen Dome. Jason Smith, Mike Harmon live from the Fox Sports Radio studios. Coming up next, we got big stuff on Thursday Night Football. Your dreams can come true, just like they are for the 3-1 Browns. 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
27: 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You know, I love his music. 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
26: 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And I was at home and I heard this song. Yeah, Hozier. Yeah, amazing. Hozier. On the radio. And I was like, what is that? That sounds amazing. I love that. Went down. Rihanna, Stay. Amazing song. And I'm like, whoa.
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1: You just got pointed at.
0: I know, Monsi pointed at me. You don't just step to me and point at me like that. You don't point at me. She came out, she pointed at me. She pointed
1: at me. Very aggressively.
0: She pointed at me.
1: With a lot of excitement.
0: You don't step to me and point at me.
1: A lot of enthusiasm.
0: I better get every single call in game three. If I slip and fall in the final minute of a game, you better call a foul on the Fever.
1: If you trip over your own feet, because you're getting a little bit of pressure in the backcourt, hey.
0: So, you want a big take coming off of tonight's Browns win over the Steelers, right? We've talked about, look, it's difficult to root for the Browns, difficult to root for Deshaun Watson, but happy for the Browns as they're 3-1. The fan base, I get it, right? Being a Jets fan, I'm so incredibly happy
1: for
0: the Browns.
1: You don't have to wear
0: a
1: bag on your head. You can wear that dog face with great pride.
0: I'm excited for the being 3-1. First time they've been 3-1 in first place since, what, 2014? Like, it's that long ago?
1: In a minute, yeah.
0: Right? For the Steelers, things aren't good. When your head coach is calling your quarterback a blankety blank, like, that's bad things.
1: I mean, sometimes that's a term of endearment.
0: Nah,
1: in this case,
0: not
1: I don't
0: at
1: think
0: that
1: so.
0: Point. Not at that point. But one something different from this game is that the Browns aren't great. Okay, the Browns don't have tons of young talent everywhere. The Browns are making it work with Deshaun Watson, who the fans can't stand and has been terrible for over 4 years. They don't have a lot of talent at running back. Judkins is okay. They don't have tons of great talent at wide receiver, though Boston looks like he might be a really good player.
1: I think the kids might be all right. Yeah, he and Concepcion.
0: But it's still early. You don't know.
1: Yeah, exactly.
0: Right?
1: Yep.
0: The defense lost the best defensive player in the game from last year, and they're 3-1. Todd Monken is going to start getting in the conversation for Coach of the Year a quarter of the way through the season. And this Browns team, with no expectations and not a lot of talent, and they're tanking towards who's going to be their quarterback next year, and here they are at 3-1, and they're exciting. They're excited. You see them coming off the field, the energy they have between each other. They're not a great team. They don't have tons of talent across the board. They didn't go and make all kinds of changes and sign guys in free agency, but here comes Todd Monken, and look at what they've been able to accomplish. Again, all of the superlatives for the first time at the quarter pole of the season for the Cleveland Browns, right? They could exit the quarter pole in first place by themselves in the AFC North, right? That's a really big thing.
1: You want to talk about a big range? Currently between plus 1,500 and plus 2,800, depending on where you're shopping. Ooh. For your Todd Monken odds. Others atop the market as the week unfolded. Kubiak, O'Connell, Minter, Joe Brady, Ben Johnson, Kellen Moore.
0: Yeah, but you see, like, Ben Johnson, we know how good a coach
1: he is. Right.
0: His team is
1: loaded.
0: He
1: ain't
0: going
1: to win,
0: right?
1: Yeah, no, exactly.
0: Brady's come in first year. That's great, but he's got Josh Allen. That offense
1: Correct.
0: Is loaded. You come into Josh Allen and James Cook, I think I could
1: right
0: coach
1: now,
0: that
1: it's
0: team
1: Monken,
0: a little bit.
1: It's Monken and Kubiak.
0: Yeah, I mean, Monken coming in and doing what he's done so far, changing the culture, being able to win with a quarterback situation where they just want the guy out. They want the guy gone. And still, they're winning. They found a way, 3-1, and they found out the right game plan for Deshaun Watson. Much more of a game manager now than he ever is. Not going to be a guy that's going to throw 40 touchdowns again, 5 touchdowns, 1 pick through 4 games. So not really dynamic anymore, but not turning the ball over, not making bad plays, being the game manager. Like Monken, being able to change a culture, and that's something that's, you know, Jay Glazer's talked to us about a lot. Like, being able to change a culture is one thing. Like, Aaron Glenn changed the Jets culture last year. Well, guess what? They were still terrible and picked second, right? Now we're 1-2 and we should be 2-1, but being able to change the culture and win, like, that's like, forget, there's coaches that change the culture and that's awesome, but they don't win and they wind up getting fired. Now there's coaches who change the culture and win, and that's what Todd Monken's doing.
1: Well, we're going to give a little bit of love to Travis Switzer. He's your OC. A little bit to Mike Rutenberg. He's your defensive coordinator. And Todd Monken also has given us one of the great sound bites of the first 3 weeks plus of this NFL season when he responded to Mike Tomlin. Same old Browns. Yeah, blank that.
0: Same old 49ers, same old Rams, same old side. No, I mean, that, but that's, look, he's been able to take this situation and wear it on his sleeve,
1: yeah,
0: and make it an us against the world type thing, where maybe that got lost for Stefanski a little bit. Like that might have got, because look, he was a really good, look, getting into the playoffs, but sometimes you're there for a while, depending how things go, your message gets stale, but he's been able to, in one off season, make an, you know, circle the wagons, us against the world, and that works. It can't work forever, but when you're instilling a culture, that can work, and that's worked great.
1: But you're a long-term coach where you keep having these false starts because you know the owner still wants Deshaun Watson as your quarterback.
0: Yeah. You are fighting
1: how much
0: a lot
1: are you
0: going to
1: do? Yeah, that's a lot battle of battles, that makes it difficult.
0: And you're 3-1.
1: Yeah, and with Todd Monken at this point, he's like, I'm happy to have my first coaching job. Okay, this guy starts until he doesn't.
0: I mean, really, you're talking about short list of coach of the year, quarter poll. When you start seeing after this week, who's the MVP through four games? Who's it through four games? Yeah, Todd Monken's on the top of that list.
1: Monken.
0: Exit out by DeFresca, exit Swollen Dome, the Jason Smith Show with my best friend Mike Harmon. Coming up next, my buddy Ben Maller. 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
7: Thursday Night Football saw the Browns and the Steelers go down to the wire, but Cleveland's Andre Schmidt hit a 56-yard field goal, and the Browns held on to win in 27-24. Cleveland is 3-1 for the first time since 2021. The Eagles are likely to be without wide receiver Devontae Smith because of his hamstring injury for Week 4 against the Rams, while L.A. is expected to have wide receiver Puka Nacua back. In baseball, the Braves are headed to the NLDS to face the Dodgers after defeating the Phillies 6-2. It all started with a Michael Harris 3-run homer in the first inning. In the NBA, All-NBA center Jalen Duren has agreed to a 5-year, $200 million contract to return to the Detroit Pistons. And in the WNBA, the Aces eliminated the Fever from the playoffs, coming out on top 94-83. Asia Wilson dropped 36 points to go along with 10 rebounds. I'm Monty Bolaños.
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12: Well, what can Brown do for you? 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Welcome in the beginning of another night of the Ben Maller Show. We are in the air everywhere, taking up bandwidth as we cross-examine the headlines of the day. Coast to coast, border to border, and beyond, on the vast and massively powerful microphones of FSR emanating live from the hammer as we hammer away the hot takes, guaranteed human, from the world famous Fox Sports Radio studios, where the legend Alf the Opiner, along with his cohorts Ferg Dog and Maller Prop Guy, wants you to know that this portion of the Ben Maller Show on Fox made possible 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There's no time like October. The NLDS is here, streaming live on Fox One. Both NLDS series can be seen on Fox One. It's the Braves at the Dodgers. That'll begin on Saturday, tomorrow, 4 p.m. Eastern. And the Padres and the Brewers will begin Saturday night at 8:30 Eastern. Every hit could be the one that changes everything. Stream the MLB postseason live on Fox One. So make sure to check that out. and we begin anew here on the big show. And I was debating, I should start with the baseball. The baseball game was pretty much over in the bottom of the first inning. The Phillies, we'll have plenty of time to dissect, do the autopsy on the fighting Phils. We also have Benny versus the Penny, which will be coming up here in a little bit. We're excited about that. It'll be an hour two. So if you're trying to get in, if you're one of these crazy people that like to call up, hour one, and then after that, you got to wait till hour three, and then we'll reopen the phone lines there in hour number three. But our lead this hour, don't bury the lead, my man. Let's get right to it. Our lead from the mistake by the lake. It was the kickoff of NFL weekend number four. We're in week number four of the NFL on a Thursday night. Aaron Rodgers trying to deliver the knockout punch for the Steelers. They rolled into Ohio for a play date against Deshaun Watson and the Browns. Your dynamic duo, Al Michaels and Herbie, the $10 million seat filler till Sean McVay leaves the Rams, had the call on the Amazon. Now, I don't know about you, but my God, did they try a little too hard to ram down our throats what a great rivalry this is? Why do I not think of this as a great rivalry? I just don't. The Browns have sucked for a generation plus, and we're supposed to sit and, oh, what a rivalry, whee! Because they're close to each other, Pittsburgh and Cleveland. Whoop-dee-damn-doo. Trying a bit too hard. So I don't know if you watched this or not, maybe not. And don't worry, we were able to simultaneously watch two things at once. Watch the baseball game, which thank God was over after the first inning, as the Phillies went flaccid in Atlanta. And so we got to focus on the football game and the creepy quarterback. Everyone loves when the bad guy does well. Deshaun Watson, 268 yards passing, and he moved the Browns, matriculated the ball down the field to get into position for an Andre Schmidt career-long 56-yard field goal with 10 seconds left. And Cleveland gets a 27-24 win over the Pittsburgh Steelers on Thursday night. The Steelers just can't win one of these primetime games on the road in the division. So Watson completed 24 of 33 passes, had a touchdown and an interception. And on that final go-ahead drive, Watson attempted five passes, completed four of them for 46 yards, and the go-ahead score there. Third straight week now, the Browns are in the win column. They're 3-1 for the first time since 2021. I was a little kid back in 2021. I barely remember that. So it's been a long time. Now, the better story is in the losing locker room, where Aaron Rodgers nearly completed the two-touchdown comeback. He threw a three-yard touchdown pass play to Pat Freiermuth, and that then led to the two-point conversion where Rodgers, after a penalty on Cleveland, had the quarterback keeper, and it was all tied up. Two-point conversion good. Tied at 24 with 1:24 to go, or 1:44, rather, to go in the game. And then Pittsburgh would go on, of course, to lose the game. They go on to lose the game, and that is a good jumping off point. So let us discuss the question: how humiliating is it for Steelers quarterback Aaron Rodgers to lose to the Browns Deshaun Watson in this spot? All right, so I've got Boombox, Dunkin' Donuts, and Guantanamo Bay, and we'll put all of these things together, and we are going to stick the landing is what we're going to do. We're going to stick the landing. So, A, the fact that Cleveland was able to manhandle Pittsburgh in the first half and play with the lead, you know what that is for the Steelers? That is an elbow right to the nuts is what that is. You're the Steelers. You're supposed to be the bully. You're supposed to bully Cleveland. And instead, Cleveland gave you the industrial strength wedgie. Three touchdowns in the second quarter there for the Pittsburgh Steelers, and against the Steelers for the Cleveland Browns. And so Pittsburgh spends the rest of the game playing uphill, barefoot, and they were trying to carry a walrus up the hill on their back. They had a walrus. I don't know where it came from. I don't know where it came from. There was a walrus on their back, and they fall behind by two touchdowns. They somehow complete the comeback and immediately say, you know what? We don't want this. We're going to give this right back to you. And the much ballyhooed defense of the Pittsburgh Steelers let Deshaun Watson and friends march into field goal range at the end. That's embarrassing. It's kind of like a contractor you hire, and they fix your bathroom, like a luxury master bathroom type thing. And then as they're finishing up and they're putting their tools in the truck, the guy backs his Ford F-150 right through the garage. Well, you screwed that up. Now we've got to get that fixed too, so that's a bad job by you. To think the wide receiver DK Metcalf, who had deserved all the criticism he got, he'd been terrible. Not only a wide receiver, but terrible the first few weeks of the year. He finally wakes up from his season-long coma. Now, he wasn't perfect. He was cut 5 of 9 passes, which is not great, but he had 115 yards. And he looked around and said, wait a minute. I had 115 yards receiving, and we still lost the game? And so at 2-2, Pittsburgh remains in the old neighborhood Mike Tomlin used to live in. And you can cue up the boombox, get that boombox going there, Lou Bega's updated classic. It's no longer Mambo number 5. It's Mambo number 500. The mediocrity Mambo for the Steelers continues there. And Mike McCarthy, new coach, same dance floor here after 4 games. The Steelers are the same team they had been. Very mid. Now, staying with Pittsburgh. Now, let's get to the good stuff here. So we had a volcanic eruption on the sidelines. Aaron Rodgers, kaboom, on the Steelers sideline there during the loss to Cleveland. Apparently was not real happy with the play calling, and the communication did not go very well. So midway through the first quarter, the Amazon cameras caught Rodgers yelling towards the bench, and you don't have to be a great lip reader to know. He said, what the F? Call it. Call it. As in, what the fun, K? Fun, K? Funky? Call it. Yeah, so the broadcast then showed Mike McCarthy returning fire, an eye for an eye, with his own profane insult over the headset. I'm sure Steeler laptop Ben Roethlisberger right now doing a podcast saying, well, it was because Amazon showed him on TV. That's why it happens. Because, oh, my God, they shouldn't show the quarterback and the coach on TV. It's not fair. Yeah, okay, shut up. Let's hear from the barking coach, the barking player. Let's start with the barking player. Here's the rotund Mike McCarthy, who gave his side of the story on what went on with Aaron Rodgers. Take a listen.
5: Communication sometimes is not the best choice of words, but everybody's competing on the field. And I think, you know, what's said on the field, the way I grew up in this game, you know, usually stays on the field. That's not the case today. I understand that. But, yeah, any negative communication on my part, I wish I wouldn't use those words.
12: Oh, but please. So he thought the NFL was like Vegas. What happens in Vegas stays in Vegas. What happens on the field stays on the field. Well, here's more. Let's hear from Aaron Rodgers. I'm sure this will be pleasant and not firebrand at all. Here's Rodgers giving his side of what happened. Take a listen.
13: I mean, it was loud. It was definitely a good crowd tonight. It was loud. Since some of the calls, it was hard to hear, for sure.
12: That's all. It's hard to hear. All right, so McCarthy acknowledging, language, you know, competition, all that stuff. And Rodgers, it was loud. There you go. So this continues now. I believe that's 3 times this year we've had a flare-up, a hot spot for the Steelers. Oh, why are you bringing this up, Maller? I know. So you had the Bengal game where Rodgers was mouthing off. The game in New England, Rodgers, after the game, said that, essentially said McCarthy and the coaching staff were not working with the players properly and all that. Now you have this. So the question, what is your takeaway from Aaron Rodgers and Mike McCarthy barking at each other during the Steelers' latest loss in primetime? So to answer this, I have turned to the good doctor, Dr. Maller. And Dr. Maller has chimed in, and the diagnosis very swift here. We didn't have to wait too long here. And Rodgers has been diagnosed with acute IDGAF. It is a common illness that affects older athletes, And you can look it up in any medical journal. It's IDGAF, I don't give a, and then I forget what the F stands for, chronic sideline inflammation for Aaron Rodgers. Now, look at him out there. Rodgers isn't managing relationships anymore. He's not. He's managing the irritation. His give a damn meter, the Aaron Rodgers give a damn meter, is not just low. Somebody stole it when he played for the Jets. It's gone. It's gone. And this is what happens when a quarterback plays long enough to reach what we call the what are you going to do, bench me period of his career. That's where we are. The decorum is gone. And Rodgers has always been a bit of a hothead, a cantankerous guy. Now he's a cantankerous old crank. No more Mr. Nice Guy. No more Mr. Nice Guy. Now, I love it. It's great for the talk show. I love that Rodgers is like this. It's so good. And he is completely unfiltered, unprocessed, and unsanitized. Pure farm-to-table aggregation for Rodgers. And after decades of seemingly worrying about doing things the right way, you got to do things the right way, he's finally hit the who am I trying to impress stage of life, which is always fun. We always hope we get old enough, we live long enough to get to that point where you can be the guy that just harasses the waiters at the restaurant. And Rodgers is there. You know, at some point, the brain standards and practices department gets laid off, and Rodgers has become the quarterback version of the old guy at the donut shop, like the, you know, the Dunkin' Donuts, who's been waiting for 4 minutes for his dozen donuts and demands to see the manager. Well, no, it's only been 4 minutes, sir. Well, no, I want to see the manager. I shouldn't be waiting for something. But it's been 4 minutes. It's not. It takes a little longer than 4 minutes. But I want to talk to the manager. No, sir, you're an a-hole. No. It's a you problem. All right, last word to the Cleveland side of things. And they were really buttering the biscuits or the brownies there on Amazon. Al Michaels, when he wasn't talking about Dave Concepcion, was celebrating the brownies there. So the question, are you a believer in the elf from Cleveland? That's their mascot. Deshaun Watson's 3-1 Cleveland squad. Are you a believer in them being authentic? Does this have staying power? Yeah, sure. Listen, I've seen enough. I think we should cancel the rest of the NFL season right now. Cleveland is 3-1. Why don't we just give Deshaun Watson the Walter Payton Man of the Year Award, because a lot of the NFL media is trying to give him that. And the Browns are closing in on 72 Dolphins territory. We'll just pretend that first loss didn't happen. And they should actually move some of their home games from Cleveland over to Canton and just play there, because all these players are going to end up enshrined with gold jackets. Never mind the 14 penalties against Pittsburgh or Deshaun Watson missing some bunny throws that Stevie Meatballs and Inca Terror would have seen were open. Who cares about that? I mean, come on. They beat Tampa Bay, Carolina, and now the Steelers. That is a murderer's row. Don't even worry about, you know, playing Baltimore in the division. I guess you don't have to play Kansas City or Buffalo, so you don't have to worry about that. Here is Todd Monken, the Monk Man. Todd Monken here commenting on his happy little quarterback. Take a listen.
15: Not happy for Deshaun. Not happy at a sack there at the end. Okay, but three straight fourth quarter comebacks, man. Really cool. Really cool for him.
12: He's got that Doc Rivers voice where you want to give him a throat lozenge and say, hey, dude, go to the doctor. You got something wrong with your throat. Well, here is the man of the hour, according to the Amazon people, the Walter Payton Man of the Year, Mother Teresa, with a football in his hands, Deshaun Watson. Hey, Deshaun, you said F the Browns fans before. What do you think of the Browns fans now, Deshaun?
16: It was electric. It was amazing. From the time we came out pregame, you know, it was super dope to be called out and hit a crowd and, you know, feel the energy. And then just from start to finish, the crowd was in it, the energy of the stadium, we fed off them, and, you know, to get a big victory against a divisional rivalry on prime time, it was just, I mean, this is what you dream about, this is what you work for, this is the things that, you know, you put that grind in the summertime and training camp for nights like this, so it was amazing.
12: Yeah, he definitely did grind on those massage therapists. He definitely did do some grinding on them, for sure. And it's all about that. You know, a little kid, you dream of winning a week 4 game That is what you dream about. We all agree on that. Listen, Deshaun Watson, here's where he's at. So if you look at the big board here, not a list, a big board, Deshaun Watson has escaped from Guantanamo Bay. He's now at a halfway house with lukewarm water, and that's where we are. Right, that's where we are. And so I'm not hopping on the ooey-gooey Browns choo-choo train. I'm not. Now, the Browns do play a terrible schedule, meaning they play a lot of crap bag teams as well. Eventually, they'll realize they're a crap bag team, and reality will settle in, and we'll be here to document it when that happens. Right now, that's not the case. I think they have another cupcake coming up here, a cream puff with the Jets, so that's good for the Browns. This thing's being held together by duct tape, penalty flags, and three wins over teams that will all be watching the playoffs together, eating chicken wings at Buffalo Wild Wings. And so eventually the train will derail, and we will be here for that. It's not there yet. So it's feeling good. Right? Oh, here we go. Just like those annoying Raider aficionados. It's like the mirage, the illusion. Enjoy the illusion. It is the Ben Maller Show. No illusion here. We are live and local in your eardrums. And you can be part. We open up the phone lines here. It is this hour. We'll take some calls. And then next hour, Benny versus the Penny will return for week number four. So we have that to look forward to in week four. In the meantime, 877-99 on Fox. That's 877-996-6369 if you'd like to be part of the live program. Also on X, at Ben Maller. That's at Ben Maller. If you want to be part of the program that way, you can join the fun. And we'll take your calls and the whole shebang. The whole shebang. Well, a declaration has been made. The Browns are off to a 3-1 start. Apparently, one of the players has declared something different about the Browns. What is it? We will get to that. And we will do it next. However, it is the A block. What hour is it? Let's find out right now.
17: Number one.
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0: Diaz.
1: Hell yes.
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0: The Ben Maller Show on Fox Sports Radio. As we continue on, we thank you for hanging out with us. As we are just settling in on the red-eye flight, we'll be here all night long. Lame jokes will be coming up in hour three. The always popular Benny versus the Penny will take over. And that'll be in hour number two. I'll have the monologue.
1: I'll play the right opening, too.
0: No, I think we should play the wrong open. I think it's better that way to play the wrong one. And

the rundown here, a little late, as we are talking about that Thursday night NFL game. The Cleveland Browns get the win, and so they're off to the 3-1 start. And the Browns always play nothing but tomato cans, which is okay because they're a tomato can. So it's tomato can on tomato can, a bunch of ham and eggers going at it. And the Browns 3-1, sitting pretty right now, and they got another cream puff up ahead, the Jets. Of course, the Jets look at the Browns and say, well, that looks like a delicious donut. Is that a jelly-filled donut? I believe it is a jelly-filled donut. Why not? So the Jets and Browns will be next in Week 5. Then the Browns have to play the Ravens, which we think are a good team. And then after that, they get another tomato can, the Titans. So it's setting up pretty good for the Browns schedule-wise, but at some point they'll realize they're the Browns and it'll all fall apart. It will all fall apart, and how wonderful that will be, how great that will be. I did want to mention this. I know it's not on topic, and I shouldn't mention it, but what the hell. The Portland Trailblazers, that is a basketball team, and they made a move here within the last couple hours. The Trailblazers have fired their brand-new play-by-play announcer, this guy named Braden Bell. I don't know who the hell this guy is. Now, my buddy, the late, great Brian Wheeler, was the play-by-play guy for the Trailblazers for years, and he passed away not that long ago. Rest in peace, Wheels. Boom shakalaka. So this guy, Braden Bell, got the job, and he has been fired just hours after he was named the new TV play-by-play guy. Now, what do you think he did? What do you think this guy did to lose his job? This is a dream job. NBA, you know, I know the Blazers are not a great team and all that. I suppose they're better, whatever. Who knows? So this guy got fired. The Blazers hired him and then fired him hours after he was named the new TV play-by-play guy. Because did he get arrested? No, he did not get arrested. Did he commit some kind of other faux pas? Well, kind of. So he got fired for racist social media posts when he was 15 years old. I love it. It's hilarious. That is outstanding. Just freaking great. Just wonderful by the Trailblazers. So the Blazers, they sent out this very, listen, it's Portland. That's Wokey McWoke in Portland. And so they sent out this statement. We do not have zero tolerance for all of them. And they named every possible thing. And they went through this whole, it was like a form letter thing that they posted online. And we believe strongly that everyone who is part of Rip City should feel welcome. Hey, dummies, shouldn't you have looked at, when you hire somebody, isn't it your job to do your due diligence? And by the way, I don't know how old this guy is, but he was 15, apparently, from what I read at the time he sent these things out. So he was in, what, high school? Isn't everyone an a-hole and a schmuck in high school? Isn't that usually the way that it goes? Okay. There you go. Femi writes in from the Twin Cities, our top Uber Eats driver. He says, Ben, I think Aaron Rodgers knows he's on borrowed time and is just deflecting before his star crashes. And he's finally benched. Yes. If he's benched, he's going off to the woods to have a big pitcher of ayahuasca. That's what he's doing. The Baltimore Freeloader account writes in, says, a touching monologue on the AFC North bottom feeders. These teams are lunch meat. For the Ravens, it's hard to take either franchise seriously. One has an aged quarterback, and the other are the Browns. Factory of Sadness versus the Yinzers. That was their Super Bowl. There you go. Jerry in a Jar writes in. He's literally in a jar. He says, I found it hilarious. And the Aaron Rodgers meltdown. That is one arrogant SOB. Mark the Walker, wandering around Rochester, says, A, on the Maller monologue, man, the only criticism is not believing that the Browns Steelers is a rival. It absolutely is, and I know of what I speak. The Bills were a huge rival of the Patriots from 01 to 19 when New England barely eked out a 32-3 record against us, like the classic hammer. Listen, I know. I was watching some of the pregame stuff, and they were like, oh, you got to watch the

0: Just look at this great rabbi. Somebody at Amazon sent a camera crew to this town in Ohio, which is halfway between Pittsburgh and Cleveland, and supposedly the point of demarcation. You know how there's that spot in Connecticut where it's like halfway between New York and Boston, and it's like half the town's Yankees fans and then like half the town Red Sox fans, and so they did that whole thing. Yeah, absolutely. Anthony in Anaheim says, I love Maller with his analogies. Thank you, Anthony. I appreciate that. Rob writes in. He says, Aaron Rodgers, like his counterpart Maller and the militia. Divas and ultimate me guys. Yes, absolutely correct on that, Rob, 100%. And Curmudgeon Wayne writes in, says, IDGAF sums up your inconsistency with the nightly rundown. Seriously, how hard is it, Maller? Well, again, Wayne, we've tried to tell you. I know you're cheap, and I don't know if you got your EBT card or not. I don't know if we accept EBT cards, but we have Maller Plus. And if you want to get the rundown, that thing was sent out, I think, Ferg Dog. We sent that out to Ferg Dog and Alf and Maller Prop Guy right around 1 o'clock. We already knew the script. The NFL sent us the script, Wayne, on who was going to win the game. They gave us the bullet points on how the game was going to end. It's all scripted. People think this is organic. It's not. We got the message from baseball that the Braves were going to win their game. That actually came down a little late. That was after our original table read, so we had to touch that up on Maller Plus and then send that out. So there was a lot of moving parts to that. We were able to get it all done. So that's really what happened in that. So again, Wayne in Duluth, if you would like that rundown, always sent out early, Maller Plus. It's $39.99 a month, and you get that rundown and a lot of other really good features. Really, really good features, and it's all part of Maller Plus. Yeah. All right. Let's go to the phones. It is a call-in show, and let's say hello to let's go to Andrew, who's in Bakersfield. Hello, Andrew. Welcome.
1: Ben, I'd like to represent the state of Hawaii and say, how's it?
0: That's not what they say.
1: Have you seen the movie North Shore? It's pretty good.
0: Yeah.
1: 30 so the
0: years
1: Browns. Hello.
0: I hung up on you 10 minutes ago.
1: Okay, so the Browns, my thought is, you know, slow your roll. You know, you can have success, possibly, and it be empty, you know? And yes, I'm biased. I want to see Shador out there. What do you think, Ben?
0: He is out there. He's walking up and down the sidelines. He's wearing his uniform. He's out wandering around. He's out there.
1: Well, my thought is, why can't Shador start and Deshaun learn from Shador for a few games? How about that? And then, if there's a chance, later, possibly, he'll get in there. Thanks, Ben.
0: Let's go to Lucky Tony, who's next. Hello, Lucky Tony. Welcome.
2: Hey, Ben. Did any Benny and the Penny advertisers email you yet?
0: Let me check my email here. Let me see. Did any sugar daddy email me to put Benny versus the Penny back in big money territory? Hold on. I'm going to click this email thing. Hold on a sec. Lucky Tony, it says your email is loading. The red line is crossing the computer. Let me look here. No.
2: All right. What do you call Diana Rossini hang gliding?
0: I don't know.
2: Lucy in the sky with diamonds. Thanks, Ben.
0: Anthony is in Anaheim. He's a retired caller. He gave up the celebrity life of calling talk radio. Hello, Anthony in Anaheim.
3: Man, you know it's a Friday or a full moon or a full bar somewhere, right? What's going on?
0: I don't know what you're talking about. These perfectly normal calls.
3: Ben, why does Aaron Rodgers have a weird, like, hick accent? It reminds me of how you say milk. You know, you're from Irvine, but you say, like, milk.
0: Why do you care?
3: Because it's a fake thing that you guys do. You guys both put on a fake accent.
0: It's not a fake thing at all. This is in your head. This is a you problem, Anthony. It's not a.
3: We're
0: not
3: from
0: a
3: the same problem, area. You're the only person.
0: No, we're not. We're not from the same area. You don't know my background.
3: We're both from Orange County.
0: I'm from the mean streets, dude. You're a softy. You're a softy over there. You don't understand. The streets I've gone down.
3: The only softy thing you like is the soft serve that you used to eat.
0: The soft serve. I did like soft serve.
3: Oh, Ben. You know what I was thinking?
0: You were thinking?
3: Does it piss you off, you know, now that everybody got real skinny from Ozempic, but you did it the right way, you know? I was thinking, like, damn, Ben must see all these fat people that got all skinny and be like, those guys are losers and cheaters, you know? I did it the right way. I drank water, yeah, you know?
0: No, it's fine because I lost a lot of weight. When I lost my weight, there was no Ozempic. So nobody can accuse me of using Ozempic. I don't care if you use whatever you do to lose weight.
3: Yeah, but nobody knows that. They just look at you now and they go, oh, yeah, Ben was a big old fat guy. He was on Ozempic, you know?
0: Well, a lot of people now don't know that version of me, Anthony. There's people, that's a long time ago.
3: The internet didn't exist, you know, to see your big
0: fat ass. It did not. No, the internet did not exist. You're correct. There was no internet before. People used typewriters back then.
3: Yeah,
0: absolute typewriters.
3: I don't have a sweaty picture of you in Bakersfield somewhere, right?
0: I don't know what you're talking about. I only have fine pictures, except for like one or two Eddie Garcia took. Other than that, everything's great. I'm very photogenic, unless I'm not. So,
3: Ben, a real sports question: is it really
0: no? You don't.
3: That
0: you don't have a sport. You don't have a sports question. Stop. You don't. You don't have any of that.
3: Then two games this year, because I know they're going to beat the Patriots at home at Foxborough, and then that'll be their only win. But I don't know if they're going to win any more games.
0: All right. So, for those that don't know, Anthony is a Dolphin fan because he's really
3: not
0: old.
3: Not for long. I don't know. I'm just
0: Anthony was a fan when he was a teenager. The 72 Dolphins went undefeated, and he's been a fan ever since.
3: You know, I watched that stupid Ace Ventura movie when I was a kid. You know, kids don't watch movies. You know,
0: you should not watch them. Well, kids don't watch movies anymore, so they don't make movies anymore. They stop making. All they do is make Spider-Man movies. That's it. They got rid of every other kind of movie. They're all gone. Every other movie.
3: No, the
0: Dolphins.
3: Spider-Man movies with different Spider-Mans all the time? That's so weird. I don't get that either.
4: It's the multiverse. There's a bunch of different Spider-Mans.
0: What would happen if they actually made like old school comedies again? They can't make them because they can't sell them in certain communist countries.
3: I was watching Naked Gun not that long ago, and I was like, oh man, I forgot how crazy this was, you know?
0: Yeah, that was crazy. Well,
3: intense, you know?
0: The gold standard, though, Blazing Saddles, which is the all-time.
3: You couldn't, you couldn't make a movie like that. I don't even think you can make a movie like that out of the country.
0: You'd be arrested, for sure. All right, this is your one call. Are you going back to prison now, Anthony? You're going back to family prison for the next 6 months?
3: You know, I'm staying past my bid now, you know? I got to get up at like 6 in the morning. I got too many kids.
0: The hardship. Oh, the struggle is real, Anthony. The struggle is
3: real.
0: I'm
3: keeping on the keeping on, right?
0: All right. I got to go. I'm hanging up on you.
3: Bonks.
0: That's right. Go away. There you go. There's Anthony. In Anaheim, Mike in Tucson, quickly, Mike in Tucson. By the way, Jared Verse of the Browns says this year's Browns team is different. And by the way, Mike in Tucson, you know every team every year is different because no team brings back the same roster. So technically he's not wrong. Every year, at least a few players change over on the roster, so he's not technically wrong.
5: He's not wrong. He's a Browns fan. But Ben, I can't be quick. I called you because I was so sad. And in my feelings today, Ben, somebody called the health department on me. I got a cease and desist letter. You can't sell barbecue outside of your house because I don't have a permit. Ben, I had a bad day, Ben.
0: I thought you worked at a barbecue restaurant.
5: Ben, I did work at a barbecue restaurant, but the food was so bad. I was a pit master. We reheated stuff every day. And I said, no, I can't do this. So I started selling food outside of my house. But, Ben, I got so big, like, content creators came over. If you go to my Instagram, and I sent you a few videos. I do weekly drops, and I got so big where the health department says, we will take your smokers, cease and desist. You can never sell food. Ben, that's why I called you. I'm having a bad day because I invested $600 in tomorrow. I do every Friday. So tomorrow I had three.
0: Oh. All right. Well, here's what you do. If you can't sell it there, go somewhere you can sell it. They probably in Phoenix.
5: That's
0: they don't
5: what,
0: care about. You know,
5: that's what my friend says. Hey, leave that address. Go somewhere else.
0: But yeah, if you're making that kind of money, then just go to another spot and then, you know, sell the barbecue there. If you've got a following, people will buy it there. There you go. Problem solved. Look at that. We solved your problem. And by the way, don't violate the. You should, you know, be clean when you're selling the barbecue. Don't be a, you know, don't. I don't want to get messy barbecue. You know, well, I do want messy barbecue, but I want dirty. You know. All right, I got to go. Good luck with the barbecue. Make a lot of money. So you got to name a food dish after me or something like that. All right, it's the Ben Maller Show. Time now for the Who Am I game. This is where we pretend to be somebody else. As we call it, the Who Am I game. Bo Nix has 11 fourth-quarter comebacks, although the last one was bogus, including the playoffs in his career, the third most by any quarterback in his first three seasons since 1950. Only John Elway and me had more. Again, Bo Nix, 11 fourth-quarter comebacks, including the playoffs in his career, the third most by any quarterback in his first three seasons since 1950. Only John Elway and me had more. Who am I?
6: Who?
0: The answer. Who? We'll get to it. We'll do it next. 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

0: Show, Fox Sports Radio, as we continue on. And it is a Friday show, still late on a Thursday on the West Coast. But we will all be in Friday soon enough. And that means the fifth hour podcast is back. New episode drops every Friday, and then another one on Saturday, and the mailbag on Sunday. Doc Mike does say he'll be in the mailbag. We'll see if he answers his phone or not. I'm a skeptic on that. We're doing these roundtable mailbags recently, so we'll see how that goes. But check out the Fifth Hour podcast. It's available wherever you get your podcast. It's a spinoff of this show, so we know there's not a lot of good stuff on the weekends. So check out the Fifth Hour podcast and get more of the Maller trash talk, or whatever you call it. I don't know. You all have names for it. Well, let's get back to it. Time now for the Who Am I game. It's where we pretend to be somebody else. That's what we call it, the Who Am I game. Denver's Bo Nix has 11 fourth quarter comebacks. That last one was bogus, including the playoffs this in his career. So that's the third most by any quarterback in his first three seasons since 1950. Only John Elway and me had more. And that is the question. What is the answer? Let's see. Does anyone in the Maller militia have the answer? Alf, the alien opiner, going with Jimmy the Greek Snyder, legendary handicapper. Mr. Nice Guy going with light-hitting Angels 1980s infielder Dick Schofield as his answer. Who else do we have? Brittany Howard, who is 38 today from late-night drug tester. Page down. Anthony in Anaheim says the late, great beer-drinking Brian and Half Pint, an honorable mention. I did hear from Half Pint a little while ago. She said she was going to call the show, and then she never did call the show. But rest in peace, beer-drinking Brian. Of course, you know, Half Pint loved Brian so much, she got married like a week after he died at the courthouse. You know, it happens. DJ Spin Patrick going with Dan Fouts. Let's see, Dan Marino, guessed by Johnny Q. Ozempic is a fake way to lose weight from Scrooge. Eh, if it works, it works. What are you going to do? I don't have a problem with it. Do you have an answer, Lorraine? No.
1: Elton John.
0: No. The correct answer would be Derek Carr. Isn't that kind of a bogus stat if Derek Carr is second to John Elway? A little bit, right?
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21: The Atlanta Braves are moving on.
22: 2-2. Got him swinging. Strike 3. The Braves win. And it's off to Los Angeles. It was do or die for the Braves. And they said, we ain't dying today. And they bury the Phillies right here in Atlanta, Georgia. And the Braves are off to take on the Dodgers.
21: You heard it all on the Braves Radio Network. The final score was 6-2. The NLDS starts on Saturday. In the NFL, the Browns and the Steelers kicked off week 4. And it was Cleveland who came out on top thanks to Andre Schmidt's 56-yard field goal. The Browns won it 27-24. They're 3-1 for the first time since 2021. In the WNBA, the Aces eliminated the Fever from the playoffs, coming out on top 94-83. Asia Wilson led the way with 36 points and 10 rebounds in a must-win game. I'm Monsi Bolaños.
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24: 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Welcome in the beginning of another hour of the Ben Maller Show. 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You can always find it. I know. And we dip into the savings is what we do. We're dipping into the savings right now. Coast to coast, border to border, and beyond on the vast and intergalactically powerful microphones of FSR emanating live from the path, as yet again, we are on the warpath, guaranteed human, from the world-famous Fox Sports Radio Studios, where Alan, the retired cabbie from Toronto, says, hey, Maller, tell me about that express. I said, I will do that as long as Jared, our guy from South Dakota, agrees. And apparently he does agree that this portion of the Ben Maller Show on Fox, made possible in part by our friends at Express Employment Professionals. 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The crown is yours. And then it was Jerry in Rhode Island. She's bummed out because her Red Sox are no good. They're out. And it wouldn't matter anyway. They're not playing in the National League, so they would not be part of this promo. But there is no time like October. Oh, yeah. Smell it? The NLDS is here, streaming live on Fox One. Both the NLDS series, both of them can be seen on Fox One. It's the Atlanta Braves. We'll talk about their victory over the Phillies in a minute. The Braves will take on the Dodgers beginning on Saturday, and that'll be tomorrow at 4 p.m. Eastern time. A nice toasty start. It's supposed to be in the mid-90s in L.A., around 100 degrees at Dodger Stadium for first pitch of that game. That'll be perfect. It's a dry heat, unlike that southern humidity. And the Padres and the Brew Crew, that'll be the late game on Saturday night, 8:30 p.m. Eastern time. Every hit could be the one that changes everything. But you already knew that, Caffey and Madison. Stream the MLB postseason live on Fox One. Kind of cool, right? Kind of cool. Not bad. Not bad at all. So our lead this hour, don't bury the lead, my man. We're not going to bury the lead. Calm down. We're not going to bury the lead. Our lead this hour from Major League Baseball. Now, we would like to alert all you affiliates, though, that coming up in a little bit, we will have for we'll do the baseball monologue, and then after that, no calls. We've got Benny versus the Penny. We have handpicked the eight most important games that are worthy of conversation on the radio. So we'll get to the eight games, and then all the picks will be on the Instagram and the Facebook page. So you'll get all the picks against the spread. And boy, did we start out with a great pick. We hope you lost a lot of money with the Pittsburgh Steelers. Just a completely pathetic performance, disgraceful performance by the Yinzers as they go down in the Thursday night game. But our lead is from below the Mason-Dixon line. It was the final game of the wild card round in the MLB postseason. Kyle Schwarber and the Fightin' Phils squaring up with Matt Olson. And the Braves, the winner, gets a play date with the Dodgers. And that'll be this weekend, of course, as we said there, in the divisional round on Fox One. Were you locked in? Were you engaged? Well, with the NFL game going on, Steelers and Browns, and this game, baseball game going on at the same time, my right hand was getting a workout. So somebody named Michael Harris II, I was more of a fan of Michael Harris I, but Michael Harris II went boom, and then he said kaboom, and blasted a 3-1 ding-dong in the first inning, and the game was pretty much over. Atlanta tomahawk chopped their way to a 6-2 win over the once-proud Philadelphia baseball team. And that is a decisive Game 3 win in the wild card round. Someone named Ray Kerr was the surprise star. I say that in air quotes. He is a no-name who was the opener. He threw 3 1/3 scoreless innings in his postseason debut for Atlanta. And only the fourth start of his Major League Baseball career, he allowed one hit and one walk. Ozzie Albies added a 2-run home run, and then that was 5-0 at that point. Then Matt Olson
0: said, "Hey, let me try this. Let me go. Let me go. Boom shakalaka." So he went boom shakalaka, hit a home run, and extended the margin. Now the better story is in the losing locker room. So that is where we're going to start. Philadelphia has now been excommunicated from the postseason. They were on fumes the last week. They barely made the playoffs, and now the band is playing. Na na na na na na na. Hey, goodbye. Just like that. You guys sing? No, okay. So that is a good jumping off point. Let us discuss the question: what went wrong for Bryce Harper's Phillies in this winner-take-all Game 3 in the wild card round? So I've got Slurpee, Chesterfield Sofa, and Mosquitoes. And we will combine all of these things together, and we are going to give you one hell of a shaggy dog story. Now, in this case, number one!
2: Number one!
0: This was a shaggy dog covered in fleas type story is what this was. Wait, this game was O-V-E-R early. Now, the lesson to this game, and really what went wrong for the Philadelphia Phillies, it's the old Wall Street disclaimer. And Philadelphia clearly did not read the fine print on that. Past performance does not guarantee future results. Philadelphia went with Aaron Nola. Remember the guy that had a hissy fit because he didn't get named to the All-Star game, and then when he was invited to the All-Star game, he said, "I'm not going. You didn't invite me." So what a fitting ending to this schmuck's season in Philadelphia. Aaron Nola, Mr. Arrogant over there, was supposed to be the seasoned adult in the room. 12-year savvy veteran. That Philly pedigree, big playoff games he's been in, 34 playoff starts in his career, an all-star nod. However, in October, it turns out that your baseball card, your baseball reference page, is just prologue. The box score writes the ending. So Aaron Nola starting on short rest, God forbid. So Aaron Nola on short rest. And what did he do? Well, instead of punching his ticket and the Phillies' ticket to the next round, Aaron Nola punched the ticket on the Vomit Comet. They went on the Vomit Comet. He lasted a pathetic 1 2/3 innings while surrendering 3 runs, including that Michael Harris bomb. That really pretty much ended the game, right? The first inning, 3-run home run, that's it, following back-to-back walks. So this is an industrial strength, a nausea situation at a time you simply cannot have nausea and suck. Now, to make matters worse, Philadelphia got pretty much frozen out by someone named Ray Kerr. Who the F is Ray Kerr? Now, this is the ultimate convenience store opener who went from stocking shelves at a 7-Eleven in Reno, Nevada. I'm not making this up, though. In his younger days, baseball was not going well, and he took a job at a movie theater, and he took a job at a 7-Eleven in Reno, Nevada. And he ended up mopping up Bryce Harper in Game 3. Three and a third innings for this guy Kerr, scoreless innings, as he gave the Philadelphia baseball team the full 7-Eleven experience. They were shoved a Slurpee, a Big Gulp, and a postseason stomach ache. And this is, you understand, this story is the kind of story they've made a million times in Hollywood. But this one would actually be rejected for Hollywood schmaltz. Except it actually happened, and Philadelphia had to swallow the Big Gulp and the Slurpee and the taquitos and the hot dogs that have been on those rollers for 17 hours. They had to enjoy those. All right, now, page two. To the autopsy of the fightin' Phils from 30,000 feet up in the sky looking down, the question must be asked, has the championship window closed? Thumbs up or thumbs down? Is it time for Dave Dombrowski to take out the sticks of dynamite and blow up the Philadelphia Phillies roster? Is it now time? Must it happen? All right, so on this one, I'm going to go thumbs down. I'm going thumbs down on a full rebuild. It is melodramatic. It is completely unnecessary. And honestly, the idea that you're going to intentionally lose, which is the clinical term is called tanking. Tanking is a scam. It's a disease. It's snake oil. The championship window is not closed. Now, I'm not going to sit here and tell you that it's wide open. It's not. The championship window is stuck halfway down, and the general manager, Dave Dombrowski, needs to go out to Home Depot and buy some WD-40. He just does. You don't trade. You do not trade Bryce Harper or Trey Turner without eating a lot of cash, a lot of delicious dead presidents with barbecue sauce on top. And those contracts are so bloated. I believe Trey Turner's got 7 years left. He's already slowing down. He's got 7 years left on his contract. Holy crap on a cracker, Batman. 7 years. The guy's already showing signs of decay. My God. And those contracts, the Harper-Turner contracts, have their own like zip codes. Now, you could trade them. Again, you'd have to throw money in. You wouldn't get much in return. But this is Philadelphia. And that is a town I don't believe you can get away with rebuilding, which is, it's a bullcrap term, rebuilding. It's intentionally sucking. So you have to try to reload on the fly so the people can still complain, except they won't complain as loud. You don't blow the thing up in Philadelphia. You don't. My guy Jonathan in Delaware, Fats in Philadelphia, those guys and Fry Daddy, they know that you can reshuffle, like you're at the Bellagio. You can reshuffle the cards, and you hope that Dave Dombrowski's not holding a 16. He needs Dombrowski to get, when he's down getting the WD-40, he needs a paint scraper, drywall compound, and to make several uncomfortable phone calls. He's got to make that happen. Got to make that. This offseason, we will not see HGTV demo day. We're not going to have demo day. What we're going to have is some light enhancements. You change the wallpaper. You add an accent wall, right? You add that, reupholster the Chesterfield sofa, and you throw Alex Baum's recliner on offer up and say, hey, you want a recliner? This is his recliner. You've already paid for the house. You got to remodel the kitchen without setting the fire to the mortgage. You don't want to burn up the mortgage there. So Don Mattingly, any chance Mattingly had to return as Phillies manager, you would say is over at this point. It's not that big a brain teaser. Donnie Baseball will go back to coaching somewhere. He will not be the manager of the Phillies next year. And the Phillies, though, have not reached what's known as the Godzilla threshold. The Godzilla threshold is the level where things are so bad. How bad are they? They're so bad that total destruction, back to bedrock, is justified. They're not there. Godzilla's somewhere offshore right now, lounging on a pontoon boat. So not that far away. We're not quite there. Now, final point, looking ahead, we go to Atlanta. The Atlanta side of things, they get the victory rather easy. Easy peasy lemon squeezy over the once proud Philadelphia Phillies. And now the Braves will head off to the West Coast, La La Land, to face old friend Freddie Freeman and the D-O-D-G-E-R-S Dodgers. That'll be the battlefield, Chavez Ravine, as these teams have met quite often in the playoffs over the last 10 years, and they will meet again. The question, how do Matt Olson and the Atlanta Braves match up with the big blue wrecking crew, the favorite to win the World Series this year, the Dodgers? So looking at the tail of the tape, the Braves are the mosquito in the Dodgers' bedroom. It's like 2:17 in the morning or so, and they're that mosquito, that blood-sucking mosquito is out there, and there's a bunch of other mosquitoes around it. And now you might eventually kill that mosquito, but what about all its friends? What about all its little mosquito buddies? What about the buddies? Yeah, so good luck sleeping. Good luck sleeping. Listen, Atlanta is not as good as the Dodgers. They are pesky, and I have seen it too many times. Pesky can be lethal in October. I do not expect this to be a cakewalk. The Dodgers bring in the Hollywood razzle-dazzle. They fix things at the end of the year. They played well the last few weeks of the season after taking some time off and enjoying themselves, as they often do after the All-Star break. But here's the thing. So the Dodgers have the razzle-dazzle. You know, they believe Ohtani will magically return and be great and all that stuff. But nobody ever got eliminated because the other team looked better if you looked at the depth chart on your tablet. And you don't get eliminated because of that. That's why they play the games. So Atlanta does not need to be better than Los Angeles for 6 months. They don't have to be better than the Dodgers for 3 months. They just merely need to be better over the five games. That's it. That's the October loophole. Five games. The Dodgers are floating around on a luxury yacht right now. But Atlanta shows up and they're on, you know, a little boat out there, fishing boat, a little dinghy. Not even a fishing boat, but they have a flamethrower. They have a flamethrower. So you got Matt Olson, Ronald Acuna Jr., a couple other guys that are big boppers. Some industrial strength can openers there. One mistake, one meatball sub over the plate, and they peel the lid right off that vaunted Dodger pitching staff. So you got Walt Weiss, his squad bringing some success head-to-head recently against the Dodgers. Elite defense. The Braves have a studier bullpen, at least based on what has happened over the course of the season. And the Dodgers, they have the supposed better rotation. They have more depth. They've got Ohtani. They have the party favors on paper, the Dodgers. However, it's a short series. It's a short series. So a couple guys get sluggish, and then there you go. And remember, we'll get the complaining from the teams that were off. Oh, it's so difficult. It's so hard. Oh, we didn't play for a week. Horror of horrors of horrors. So Upstart does beat Elite all the time in baseball. It does happen. So we'll see how this plays out. It is the Bane Maller Show as we are working our way through the overnight hours. Now, we normally give out the number now and say, hey, call up and scream and shout and all that stuff. We're not doing that now. Why not, Maller? Because Benny versus the Penny, we've handpicked the most important eight games. And we are going to tell you who should win, in our opinion. Not who's going to win. Who we think is the right side to bet on. Now, remember, if you do bet, you should limit your losses. And don't go crazy here. And don't try to be a hero. And don't chase. You have a budget. And if you have a couple $100, whatever it might be, to gamble, that's it. And when you lose all that money, and you probably will lose all that money, that's you put the kibosh on it and you wait till you have more money and then you start over. And that's how it works. So we'll have Benny versus the Penny for the rest of the hour. We'll get to that and we will do it next. However, it is the A block. Let's find out what hour it is right now.
2: Number two.
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37: 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In the next life, I'm trying to stay paid. When I die, I put my money in the grave. When I die, I put my money in a grave. I really gotta put a couple in their face.
35: Number 2.
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0: The Ben Maller Show on Fox Sports Radio. As we roll on and on and on further in the night, we're moments away from Benny versus the Penny, and excited about that. So no calls this hour. You have been saved from having to hear the callers, and you'll hear. You could bring down my level of concern. Just need you to tell me. Games against the spread. And that was a premature button push there. So let's.
1: We lost you for a second.
0: Pusher. All right. Well, you're a little overreacting there. All right. In the meantime, you can be part of. Yes. It's very important there. And there is. All right. There is no time like October. There is no time like October. The NLDS is here streaming live on Fox One. Both NLDS series can be seen on Fox One. It's the Braves at the Dodgers beginning tomorrow at 4 p.m. Eastern. Then the Padres and the Brewers from Wisconsin beginning Saturday night there at 8:30 p.m. Eastern time. Every hit could be the one that changes everything. Stream the MLB postseason live on Fox One. So that's the big baseball right now. The football. Get me in the mood. Here we go. Football, football, football.
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3: Welcome in, militia.
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3: can you handle more Maller mayhem?
5: Ladies and gentlemen.
6: Ladies and gentlemen.
3: It's time now for Benny versus the Penny.
0: All right. All right, here we go.

0: There was a lot of agony, a lot of pain in week three in the early television window. The keeper of the statistics on Benny versus the Penny, representing the Penny this season, the Koopa Loop, Justin Cooper. So, Coop, before we look ahead, let's look back. And what does the scoreboard, the CompuBox stats, what do they say here about last week?
1: Well, it was a rough week for you both. Though you had a lot of differing picks, you both ended the week 6-10.
0: Yeah, that sucks. Yeah, it is amazing, though, because we differed on 5 or 6 games, I think. I have to go look at my notes, but there were a lot of disagreements. And the games that we disagreed on, you'd think, well, that would lead clearly to a big separation. No. No, somehow we managed to find a way to disagree on a lot of games and still end up with the same effing record, which sucks. Now, the competition on Benny versus the Penny, man versus metal, and the Penny's being discontinued, but will always be part of the zeitgeist in society. And so the competition, I want to win all the bets. Obviously, that's not happening right now. Then it's head-to-head versus the Penny. So the Penny, we're 3 weeks in, Coop. How many weeks has the Penny won, Coop?
1: That would be 0, Ben.
0: That's right. That's right. So, while I'm not doing great, I am better than a Penny. Or as good as a Penny this week. So let's get to the games.
1: You're one under 500 right now.
0: Well, you don't have to highlight that. There's no need to highlight that.
1: Okay.
0: Time now for the beginning of week four. We'll start out in London as Indianapolis 1-2, a 3.5-point neutral site favorite versus Washington. The team used to be called the Redskins. It's on state-sponsored NFL Network's Dave Pasch, Kurt Warner, and Jason Kelce. Well, we definitely do not get enough of Jason Kelce on television, so hallelujah. Thank God he's getting a break there to call this game. Of course, I'll be sleeping right through this. It's an early game. Mostly cloudy temperatures in the 60s at Tottenham Hotspur Stadium there in London. I'm going to take the Colts in this. I'm going to take the Colts in this game. Marcus Mariota. It really doesn't matter who started, whether it's Marcus Mariota or Jaden Daniels. We think it's Marcus Mariota. Marcus Mariota, 11-25-1 against the spread over a full game, and the first half he hasn't been good either. Been terrible. And here's why I'm taking the Colts. The Commanders are 30th in defensive yards per play. They're 29th in coverage grade, according to the nerds. So you'd like to think that Daniel Jones will be able to slice them up. And I don't really care who plays quarterback for Washington, whether it's Daniels or Mariota. Andy should be able to also exploit what appears to be, based on the injury report, a really dinged up offensive line. A lot of guys either playing hurt or not playing in this game. So good luck on that. Plus, the Commanders got their big win of the season. They got their Super Bowl win over the Seahawks last week. So it's back to reality this week. Give me the Colts and Koopa Loop. Who does the Penny like? And remember, flip the Penny in the air.
1: Coop, Penny is going with the Commanders.
0: And how did you determine that? Because it's a neutral site game, right? It's a neutral site game.
1: Well, the Commanders are technically the home team for this game. And since the Penny landed on heads, we're going with Commanders.
0: That is correct. All right. Tails, you sit on your ass when you travel. At home, you use your head. Let's go now to Orchard Park, New York. Buffalo at 3-0. The Bills take on their AFC East rivals, New England. The traveling road show comes in there. Patriots off to the 1-2 start. It's on CBS with Ian Eagle and Ross Tucker. And it'll be in the 60s at kickoff in Orchard Park, New York there. And I'm going to take the Bills in this game. Now, I generally do not like betting favorites. I'm betting more favorites. It's probably why I'm losing more games. But I just can't find a reason to take the Patriots in this game. Josh Allen has closed a home favorite of 6 or more points versus the AFC East 15 times in his career. The Bills are 14-1 straight up. However, they actually have a losing record against the spread as a favorite of 6 or more points with Josh Allen. And so, again, I love dogs normally. However, I just cannot back the discombobulated Drake May, who has just 1 touchdown pass, 6 interceptions. New England is averaging 12 points per game. You juxtapose that to Buffalo averaging an NFL high 33.7 points per game. Sorry, Chicago Bears. The Bills are the highest scoring team in the NFL. And the Bills had a sloppy game against the Chargers last week. They still found a way to win it. You figure they'll clean some of that up this week. That's

0: normally what happens. So I'm going to take the favorite. I'll lay the points. Buffalo should win this game by at least 10 points. Give me the Bills and the penny picks.
1: We have more disagreement. Penny's going with the Patriots.
0: All right, so 2 for 2 on disagreements. Next up on Benny versus the Penny. It's back on radio after a couple of years on television and YouTube and all that, and the podcast. It's back where it all started here. If you love it, support it every week and tell a friend. Next up, Dallas, 1-2 at Houston, also 1-2. Actually, no, the Texans are 0-3, rather. Check that. So Houston, a 2.5-point favorite, 2.5-point favorite at home. The game is on Fox with friend of the show, Kenny Albert, who loves his steak well done. God bless him. And Greg Olson. And I always have, I don't have time for my Greg Olson story, but Tom Looney, we used to have Greg on when he played in the NFL, and it was very amusing, one of the line of questions that he got from Looney. So the weather, it doesn't matter. It's a dome, but it's going to be hot, shocking, 80 degrees or so in Houston on Sunday. I'm going to take the Texans this game. Oh, my God, you're taking the Texans. What are you doing? You're taking the Texans. Oh, my God. Here's why. All right, it's more of a play against Dallas than it is on the Texans. It looks like Joey Porter Jr. is going to play for the Cowboys. At the time we're doing this, the Cowboys have been absolutely gashed against the run. They rank near the bottom in the NFL in just about every statistical category at stopping the run. So that means that Houston should not have to lean into C.J. Stroud. Although there are some options there to make some plays, Houston should just keep the ball on the ground with Montgomery and Marks and those running backs and control the clock. Keep Dak Prescott watching on the sidelines. And C.J. Stroud, there will be some plays there. That Cowboy defense, I know Porter is supposed to play here, but the Cowboys are dead last in that nerd stat EPA per play, and their defensive success rate is terrible. So, again, I'm going to take the home team here. Houston, a small favorite, 2.5-point favorite. So that's 3 favorites in a row. What am I doing? And the Penny picks.
1: Penny agrees, going with the Texans.
0: All right, we agree on that. Next up, the L.A. Rams. L.A. Rams off to that slow start, 1-2. Or really 2-1, though, because the NFL gave the Broncos a win. Philadelphia comes in 2-1. They beat a couple of cupcakes to start the year, then played the Bears and went belly up. It's on Fox. Which $700,000 watch is Tom Brady going to wear to this game with Kevin Burkhardt? Temperatures in the 60s in Philadelphia for the kickoff of this game. The first weekend of October. Chance of rain showers at the link. So if you're attending this game, please bring an umbrella. Well, I probably won't let you take an umbrella in. Bring a poncho? No? Okay. When the Rams are under Sean McVay, when the Rams face a team who has short rest like the Eagles do, they are 17-8 straight up, 16-9 against the spread. They did not do well in this spot last year, but overall, 7 games above 500. I'm going to take the Rams. I'm taking the Rams in this game. Again, another favorite, I know. Eagles are 0-3 against the spread so far this year, coming off that ugly loss as favorites in Chicago. It's a short week. And the Philadelphia D under Uncle Vic, they only have 3 sacks through 3 games. I didn't play in the NFL. I'm told that's not good. And you figure if Stafford has a clean pocket, Puka Nacua is expected back this week. You should see a barbecue for the Rams offense there. And also the ability to run the ball, because you look at that Eagle defense, there's some options there. Kyron Williams of the Rams averaging over 5 yards a carry to begin the year, so that's obviously pretty good. And the Rams, if they can have those long, methodical drives, convert third downs, you keep Saquon Barkley, who's killed them in the past, and Jalen Hurts watching on the sidelines. And the Eagles are just a little off right now. So, again, I'm taking the Rams. What about the Penny on Benny versus the Penny?
1: Penny's picking the Eagles.
0: Birds. A lot of disagreement. We continue. Next up, Kansas City off to the 3-0 start. And they are a 4.5-point favorite on DraftKings as they take on Las Vegas off to the 3-0 start. It's on CBS. This is the big game there. Jim Nance and J.J. Watt, the A-team at CBS, will have the call. It is a dome stadium in Vegas, Allegiant Stadium, a cash cow for the Raiders. It's good. It's a dome. I mean, it's still in the 90s there in Vegas on Sunday afternoon. And here's a fun fact. The Raiders quarterback, Kirk Cousins, has started four games against Andy Reid coach teams in his career since 2017. And his team, Kirk Cousins, is 0-4 against the spread against Andy Reid coach teams, failing to cover by over 4 points per game. Now, I have bashed the Raiders. I don't think they're legit. However, I am going to take the Raiders in this game. Kansas City, listen, they must play well. Obviously, tougher to play on the road, divisional game and all that stuff. In order for the Raiders to just hang around, the Raiders aren't going to win this game. They just have to lose by a field goal, lose by less than 4 points, or you know, obviously 4.5. So if they can string together long drives and avoid the turnover, which is going to be very difficult for Kirk Cousins, shorten the game here. We do expect Cousins to hit a speed bump. Nevertheless, the value, you go with the value. You don't go with your heart or who you have a radio beef with. You go with the value. And so the Raiders can give up yards between the 20s as long as they're just giving up field goals. That's how you cover the spread on a game like this. So I'm going to take the home team, even though it'll be Arrowhead Stadium of Nevada. I'll take the Raiders plus the 4.5 points and the penny picks.
1: Penny's also going with the Raiders.
0: It is Benny versus the Penny, man versus metal. Next up, Koopa Loop's Denver Broncos off to the 2-1 start, taking on the San Francisco football team that plays in Santa Clara. And they're off to the 3-0 start. This on CBS. Friend of the show, Kevin Harlan and Trent Green have the call. It'll be in the low 80s in the Bay Area at this game in Santa Clara. And the pick is in. And I'm going to take the Broncos in this game. I'm going to take the Broncos here. Since the start of the 2024 season, Bo Nix, he started 20 games where the other team has received the majority of the bets, you know, the gambling market. And the Broncos are 8 games above 500 in those games where the public does not believe in Bo Nix and the Broncos. So I'm going to take the Broncos here. And when in doubt, and this is a very close game, handicapping this game during the week, I was like, well, I can make a compelling argument for the Niners, but you want to bet on the healthier team. That substation is causing more problems. You look at the injury report, Nick Bosa out, Trent Williams, Dre Greenlaw, Mike Evans have also missed practice time this week. Obviously, we don't know who's exactly going to play and who's not among those guys, but that's a compromised roster for the 49ers. The pass protection is dinged up. The weaponry is not great. I think Mr. Cooks was activated for this game, Brandon Cooks. So good luck on that. Niners slightly inflated. They played, you know, Rams were a good team, but that was an Australia thing. A couple of bad teams after that. I'm going to take the Broncos and Sean Payton. I will take the 3 points and the underdog and the penny picks.
1: No wonder the Penny's been doing so bad this season. Penny's going to go with the 49ers.
0: Okay, disagree on that. Disagree. All right, we'll pause for the cause here. We have two more games to get to. And here is, before we get to those two games, we have the always exciting Insta Trivia. And you can answer the Insta Trivia on X at Ben Maller. That's at Ben Maller. Here it is. Now, quarterback blank is 1-10 against the spread in the first four games of a season over the last 3 years, failing to cover. His team failed to cover by 4.4 points per game. That is the single worst mark of the 17 quarterbacks in the NFL with at least 10 such games in that span. Again, quarterback blank, 1-10 against the spread, first four games of a season over the last 3 seasons, and that is the worst mark out of 17 quarterbacks who qualify for that statistic. That is the Insta Trivia, the answer. Get to it. We'll do it next. However, it's the B Block, and what hour is it? Let's find out right now. Here we go, here we go, here we go, here we go.
2: Number two.
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10: 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And then that helps us out. And so thank you. 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Back to it. Well, back to it. Time now for the Insta Trivia. Quarterback Blank is 1-10 against the spread in the first four games of a season over the last three seasons, failing to cover his team by 4.4 points per game. That is the worst mark out of 17 quarterbacks with at least 10 such games in that span. And what is the name of that quarterback? Let's see. Does anyone know the answer? Tim Couch from Alf, the Alien Opponent. Boy, you save every photo I took. Who else do we have? Mac Jones from Eek in Roseville, Minnesota. Mr. Brittany Rogers from JT the Wingman. Who else do we have? Page down. Jim Plunkett from Dat Dude. Mr. Unlimited. Russell Wilson from Walker from New Hampshire. Let's see here. Page down. Chad Tracy from Frankhauser, the worst of the 17 quarterbacks. Mark Malone from Donkey Sausage. Jared Goff, guessed by Rob on the 3-2-1. Danny Almonte from James. Who else do you have? Page down. Bubby Brister from Mediocre Kabuki. Geno Smith from Johnny Q. What say you? Analog Al says Joe Burrow. What say you?
11: Sean Lovely. King.
10: I know that guy. No, that is incorrect. Sean King, former Bucks quarterback. It is C.J. Stroud of the Houston Texans. C.J. Stroud. Here we go. Back to it. Let's get to it. Two games to go. Benny versus Penny. Island game Sunday night. Not a great Sunday night game. Detroit 2-1 at Carolina 1-2. Lions a 3.5-point favorite on DraftKings. It's on NBC. With Mike Tirico and Chris Collinsworth. Chance of rain in Charlotte on Sunday night. Temps in the 60s. I'm going to go with the Lions here. Bryce Young has started three games in primetime with the Panthers, Carolina Panthers, and they are 0-3 straight up. Carolina scoring 17 points or less in all three games. Detroit is the stronger team. Here's why I'm taking the Lions. They're the stronger team. They have more offensive firepower. And Carolina, all kinds of injuries. Remember, go with the healthier team on offense. Running back, receiver, offensive line depth, all hurting there. Carolina secondary also without J.C. Horn. He's injured. Fellow starting quarterback Mike Jackson's been dealing with a groin injury. I'm taking Carolina. The Penny Picks. No, I'm taking the Lions, by the way. Penny Picks. Here we go.
12: The Penny is going with Carolina.
10: All right, next up, Atlanta and New Orleans. It's on ABC. Joe Buck, Troy Aikman, and it's in a dome in New Orleans. I'm going to take the Falcons here. The Dirty Birds, again, the healthier team. Saints are banged up. And Travis Achan is out, injured, running back. Offensive line, two offensive linemen injured. Give me Atlanta here, and the Penny Picks.
12: Penny's going with the Saints. Going to be some separation.
10: All right, we got disagreement, baby. Benny versus the Penny. All the picks we had this weekend. All the picks. All of them.
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8: Thursday Night Football saw the Browns and the Steelers go down to the wire, but Cleveland's Andre Schmidt hit a 56-yard field goal, and the Browns held on to win in 27-24. Cleveland is 3-1 for the first time since 2021. The Eagles are likely to be without wide receiver Devontae Smith because of his hamstring injury for Week 4 against the Rams, while L.A. is expected to have wide receiver Puka Nacua back. In baseball, the Braves are headed to the NLDS to face the Dodgers after defeating the Phillies 6-2. It all started with a Michael Harris 3-run homer in the first inning. In the NBA, All-NBA center Jalen Duren has agreed to a 5-year, $200 million contract to return to the Detroit Pistons. And in the WNBA, the Aces eliminated the Fever from the playoffs, coming out on top 94-83. Asia Wilson dropped 36 points to go along with 10 rebounds. I'm Monsi Bolaños.
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0: having some issues with the power. Power issues. Welcome in the beginning of another hour of the Ben Maller Show. We are in the air everywhere as we wag our tongue. And we are your Nighthawk. Watch out. Watch out for the Nighthawk. Coast to coast, border to border, and beyond, on the vast and overwhelmingly powerful microphones of FSR emanating live from the pit, the armpit of the radio world, overnight talk radio, guaranteed human from the world famous Fox Sports Radio studios, where our friend Tom from Fullerton, he reached out. He said, "Hey, Ben, can you tell me about some bull?" I said, "Yes, I can. Absolutely. 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And then I believe it was OC, who's in Inglewood, and then Brandon from Kansas City. They said, "Ben, we don't know where we're going to be able to watch the National League Divisional Series. Where can we watch?" I said, "I'm glad you boys asked. It's all about Fox One. There is no time like October, and the NLDS is here. Streaming live on Fox One. Both NLDS series can be seen on Fox One. It's the Braves at the Dodgers, beginning tomorrow at 4 p.m. Eastern Time, 1 o'clock in the West. And the Padres head to Wisconsin to take on the Brew Crew. That'll be on Saturday, tomorrow night, 8:30 Eastern Time. Every hit could be the one that changes everything. Stream the MLB postseason live on Fox One." So our lead story this hour, we're going to go to the NFL. We had an NFL game Thursday night. The Cleveland Browns, believe it or not, won a game over the Pittsburgh Steelers. Yeah, it does happen. Actually, the Browns have won a few over recent years against the Pittsburgh Steelers. And the Atlanta Braves won the baseball game. They've advanced. But our lead this hour is from the power department in Los Angeles. The Chargers off to the disastrous 0-3 start. They entered 2026 based on the gambling market as a team to watch to make a big Super Bowl run. And instead, they're running towards the toilet bowl. And they have now opened the door to chatter about a coaching change, with Jim Harbaugh being on the hot seat. I don't know if you saw any of this or not. Perhaps not. Now, my dealings with the Chargers, and I go back to their days in San Diego, they've always been a tightwad franchise, the Chargers. It's always been a tightwad operation. So in order for them to get rid of Harbaugh, they'd have to cut one of those giant checks because he's got a lot of money left on. So it's a long shot that he gets let go. That being said, we are hearing now, if you didn't see this, perhaps not, that Jim Harbaugh's potential availability has already generated some buzz. You can almost hear it. Zzz. Yeah, there's a little buzz around college football, the speculation machine, and some of the mid-level teams to lower level in the Big Ten, in the Southeastern Conference, and some of those other, like, you know, ACC, Big 12, they are, like, sniffing around. Yeah, they're sniffing. And so that is a good jumping off point. Let us discuss the question. How much stock do you put in to Chargers coach Jim Harbaugh being let go and then returning to collegiate football? The old Michigan man, Jim Harbaugh. So I've got Oregon Trail, Spirit Halloween, and James Bond, Agent 007. So we'll put all of these things together. And we're going to get up on the ladder. We're going to climb to the very top of the ladder. We're going to walk down to the right and then up another ladder. And then we're going to get on the very top of the soapbox. And that is where we're going to go. So to lead off here, to answer the question, how much stock do you put into the Chargers coach Jim Harbaugh returning to college football? It is a highly volatile penny stock. Highly volatile penny stock. I'm going to say less than a 5% chance, and I'm never wrong about this. The NCAA built a 10-foot wall. Build the wall. They built the wall. They built a wall around Jim Harbaugh. And how did they do that? Well, they gave him, when he was leaving Michigan, a 10-year show cause penalty that runs through the year 2038. And it goes all the way to 2038, that penalty. And any program who's desperate enough and horny enough to bring Jim Harbaugh in, that means they face a full season suspension, meaning that you can sign Jim Harbaugh. He is allowed to sign with any university. However, unless there's some kind of legal wrangling that goes on, Harbaugh would sign and then have to miss a season. He would also have to deal with a bunch of rules and regulations that other schools don't have to, as they would have government oversight, crippling restrictions in recruiting and practice time, travel, all that. And oh, by the way, by the time the show cause penalty expires, Jim Harbaugh will be in his mid-70s. So his path back to a college campus, and it's not going well right now in the NFL with the Chargers, but his path back to college, it makes the Oregon Trail look like the ball pit at the McDonald's down the street from your house. You've got a toll booth there. There's some roadblocks, a giant sinkhole in the middle of the highway, all of that stuff. So Jim Harbaugh is going to need a battering ram, some prayer beads, and a very creative, sleazy attorney, which is not hard to find. And so despite that, the search executives, those that are the headhunters of college football, they are like, well, yeah, we know. And it's yeah, but. They're like, yeah, but he's really good at college. He won a championship at Michigan. He won at Stanford. And there's always that one desperate school. It only takes one. And I think when I think of a school that would be willing to add a guy like Harbaugh, you got to go below the Mason-Dixon line, Southern Fried Football. Like that has SEC written all over it, that some highfalutin, big-time, deep-pocketed college football fan, if you know what I mean, will step in. But Harbaugh could walk into an athletic department wearing an NCAA ankle monitor and a sleazy booster would still stand there and hand him the keys and the deed to the football team. All right, furthermore, to La La Land we go, where the Chargers embattled offensive coordinator Mike McDaniel, former head coach of the Miami Dolphins, is stuck in the mire, and he has spoken. He took full responsibility. Mike McDaniel taking full responsibility, former Dolphins coach, for the pathetic offense of the L.A. football team called the Chargers, saying the problems ultimately fall on him. Now, the Bolts are 0-3. They got another tough game this weekend. 0-3, struggling to sustain drives and consistently generate points. Justin Herbert has completed less than 60% of his passes. He's got just 3 touchdowns, 4 interceptions through 3 games, and he has consistently melted under pressure. Now, a lot of you love to fat shame. That's on you. You blame the fat guys on the offensive line. Well, if it wasn't for the fat guys, he'd be really good. All right, shut up. Okay. Part of being a big-time quarterback is still being able to produce even when you are under siege. That's part of the deal. And McDaniel's message, go back to Mike McDaniel, his message is essentially, hey, blame me. I'm the guy. I'm 40. Blame me. It's, you know, that old thing. And he's trying to be a human shield to Justin Herbert and the other players on offense. So the heat is rising. The heat is arising because Mike McDaniel was hired with a lot of fanfare. We all saw the same stuff. And said, oh, this is going to be great. Put everything else aside. He's going to maximize Justin Herbert, the prince of the Chargers, God's gift to the quarterback position. He's going to make everything better. He's going to modernize the offense. And instead of modernizing the offense has been punch drunk. Punch drunk. So here's the question. You got offensive coordinator Mike McDaniel, who is publicly taking ownership of the suck bag Chargers offense. Just terrible. Terrible, terrible, terrible, terrible. What does this tell you? What does it tell you? So I'll go first because you're not here, and I have the bully pulpit, so I'll go first. An NFL coach is a lightning rod. No pun intended. And when the storm hits, and it's raining and hailing and thunder and lightning and all that, he is supposed to get zapped first. Now, normally it's the head coach. In this case, it's the offensive coordinator. And right now, Mike McDaniel is getting fried. He just checked every single box. If you look at your accountability cliche bingo card, now look at that, and you see right there, every single box was checked. So good job by him. Got all of it. And in addition, Mike McDaniel went down to the local Spirit Halloween. He picked up a very odd costume. He's doing some cosplay as the Sham Wow guy from years ago, trying to soak up all the criticism and keep it away from the players. But McDaniel, he's talking the talk while the Chargers are limping the walk. The Chargers offense, it's kind of like a plumbing project where McDaniels is like, let me tell you, that's actually sewage right there. Okay, fix it. Get out your wrench and get out your plumber's tools and fix it. Why are you not fixing it? So just because you've identified the problem does not mean you are one inch closer to solving. And you're supposed to be working out all the kinks. Get all those kinks, work them out. Right now, the offense for the Chargers, it's like they're working at that. Remember that old store called Kinko's? If you're old, you know what I'm talking about. So who cares that he takes responsibility? I don't care. Do you care? I don't. Fix it. Go have some kombucha tea and fix it. All right, last thing here, to Cincinnati we go, where Bengals quarterback Joe Burrow recently pushed back on the viral statistic questioning his late-game heroics, saying, Burrow, quote, "I feel like I'm pretty good in those moments," close quote. Well, good for you, Joe. I'm glad that you feel like you're pretty good. The statistics say something else. Joe Burrow, 34 times Cincinnati has trailed in the final 8 minutes of a game. And out of those 35 games, how many has Joe Burrow walked off the field a winner, winner, winner, chicken dinner? The answer? One. Number one. One, one, one, one.
1: Number one.
0: One, one, one, one.
1: Number one. Yeah,
0: that stat says Joe Burrow is 1-34 when Cincinnati trails in the final 8 minutes of a game. Now, the stat resurfaced because the Bengals got the ball down against Cincinnati there late, had a chance. They were trying to get in and win the game, and it didn't work out. With 2:15 remaining, they failed to complete the comeback. So Joe Burrow, he says publicly he's very confident in himself in crunch time. He said, quote, "Typically we're going to try and get it done," close quote. All right, so here's the question. You've got Bengals quarterback Joe Burrow saying he feels pretty good in clutch situations. The numbers say the opposite, say otherwise. So what is your biggest takeaway from the latest comments of Joe Burrow? So it appears he's a little sleepy. The Ministry of Football Truth has officially spoken. Joe Burrow is clutch. Now, the numbers say he's not clutch. The eyeball test says he's not clutch. However, when the Ministry of Football Truth says something, that's all you need. He has the aura of James Bond. James Bond. And the cool swagger. The victory cigars, the designer wardrobe, all that stuff to match. And Burrow certainly carries himself like a quarterback that you would trust. And we've been supporters of Joe Burrow over the years. There's just one tiny problem. The numbers complicate pretty much everything. It's not like a little picture. 35 games is a lot of games. That's a lot of games for Joe Burrow. And unfortunately, some of those fourth quarters actually many of them, had ended long before he actually defused the bomb. Well, James Bond is supposed to defuse the bomb. The bombity, bombity, bombity, bombity, bombity. The question isn't whether or not Joe Burrow feels clutch. I feel clutch. Whee! It's how much the available evidence actually supports the label. And the Burrow that we know, right? The Burrow that we know, it seems better than this. So I would like to borrow the line from The Man That Shot Liberty Valance, that old movie. When the legend becomes the fact, you print the legend. In Joe Burrow's case, somebody finally checked the box score, and now it's no longer a bundle of laughs anymore. It is the Ben Maller Show as we roll on here through the overnight. If you'd like to be part, you can join us right now. There is a line open. In fact, every line is open as we were away doing Benny versus the Penny last hour. So we'll get back to the knuckleheads that call the show. My knuckleheads. They're my people. My people at 877-99 on Fox. That's 877-996-6369 if you want to be part of the live radio program. Time now, though, for the Maller Riddle of the Day. That's right. You heard me right. The Maller Riddle of the Day. And here is the Maller Riddle of the Day. And it is Brownie the Elf. That is the mascot of the Cleveland football team. Brownie the Elf arrived at the game against Pittsburgh dressed as blank. Again, Brownie the Elf arrived on Thursday night for the NFL game there. He's the Browns mascot, and he arrived dressed as blank. That is the Maller Riddle of the Day. The answer. We'll get to it, and we will do it next. However, it is the A block, and let's see if we can figure out which hour it is right now. Here we go.
1: Number three.
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0: The Ben Maller Show on Fox Sports Radio. As we continue on through the overnight hours, we thank you for joining us here. Chilling later this hour. We will have Big Ben's lame jokes of the week, but your calls up until then. And you can be part of the program. We reopened the phone lines a few minutes ago. There's a line open for you at 877-99 on Fox. That's 877-996-6369. Also on X at Ben Maller. That's at Ben Maller. If you'd like to be part of the live show, you can say hello to our friend Lorena.
1: Hi, Bill.
0: Don't talk to me. I'm going to call HR right over there. Lorena can say hello to her at FSR Tech Queen. And the Koopa Loop is available. There he is right there. Does cosplay as a dairy cow. And you can say hello to Coop at a Bronco Fan. That's a Bronco Fan. Your comments can and will be used against you in the court of sports radio. So please act accordingly. Yeah. There you go. All right, back to it. And we'll pay off the Maller riddle of the day in a minute. Before we do that, though, I did want to mention this. Did you see what's going on over there at Nike? They're getting cooked, apparently.
1: Oh?
0: And, yeah, things are not going well for the swoosh. I was reading some of the sports business websites. I don't know why I would read those. I mean, they're pretty boring. But there was a big write-up on what the hell happened to Nike. My entire life, Nike has dominated everything. They killed it, right? Now, Lorena's from Oregon, so you're from the birthplace of Nike. Nike revenue was down 4% from the prior quarter. Wall Street average, things are not going well. They hit their lowest level in more than a decade. Stock is down roughly 45% over at Nike year to date. And more than 76% over 5 years. If you invested your money in Nike, you've lost 76% of your money since then. And the problem, from what I read in one of these trade papers, I think it was on Front Office Sports, is that the sales in China went down 22% year over year, while North American revenue actually went up a little bit. But the Chinese revenue went down, and they're going to have to start laying people off over at Nike. They're going to reduce the workforce over there. So they got to welcome to the radio world. That's what we do in radio. We just lay people off. All right. Anyway, it is the Ben Maller Show. Time to pay off the riddle of the day. Here is the Maller riddle of the day. And for those of you a little slow in the back of the room, bad job by you. Brownie the Elf. Now, Alf sent a photo. I used to have this great Brownie the Elf hat. I have a recreation of that hat that a listener sent me, and I'm very happy to have that. I can't find the original. I've moved a couple of times since I had that hat, and it got lost in the shuffle, which makes me sad that we don't have that hat anymore. Meanwhile, though, Brownie the Elf is still very much a thing. Arrived at the Thursday night NFL game dressed up as blank.

0: There's some gargoyles in downtown Cleveland when I was there years ago. Brownie the Elf was dressed as Morris Day from OG Art Puffin. What do we have here? Mr. Irrigation says a he-she drag queen. A little drag queen mascot. Alf the Alien Opiner went with Mr. Whipple. It's his answer. Oh, look at that. You found my Cameo. I am on Cameo. That's my Cameo photo. I took that during the pandemic right there. It's a five-year-old photo, at least. What do we have? Mark the Walker said Weinstein is the answer. Okay, I see what you did there, Mark the Walker. Batman from Dallas. He went with Batman. Rebecca the Ram fan says Brownie the Elf dressed like an anvil with a blowtorch. A giant cootie from Johnny Q. That's his answer. Kathy in Madison says, dressed as Philexus the drag queen. What else do we have? Captain Crunch, guessed by Filler Up Phil. That's his answer. What else? Page down. Read that. All right, that's enough. Do you have an answer, Lorena, to the Maller riddle of the day? It is not a night nurse, guessed by Tattoo Baker. Not a night nurse.
1: I was going to guess a knight in shining armor.
0: Is it a knight on shining in shining armor? Is that correct? No. Turns out that Brownie the Elf dressed up as Prince, the musician Prince at the game. I have no reason why. I don't know why. Is there some kind of event with Prince? I know the Rock and Roll Hall of Fame is in Cleveland and all that. I don't know. I didn't dig that deep into it. I just saw a clip making the rounds that had Brownie the Elf dressed up as Prince. Kathy and Madison would like to let all the affiliates know. Kathy says, hey, I just switched. I'm listening now to the Ben Maller Show on the Rat, WRAT in New Jersey. That's pretty cool. They're called the Rat? I didn't even know that. I wonder if they have any merch. Let me see here. That'd be a cool like hat or shirt. I think radio stations stopped doing merch a long time ago. And I don't know why. When I got into radio, we used to have so much merch. T-shirts and bumper stickers and keychains.
1: Well, this is a different type of radio, too. Like, smaller towns, you know, they go and do remotes all over the city and give away fun prizes.
0: I don't think they do even. I don't think they do anymore.
1: Yeah, they do in my hometown. My radio station still does it.
0: Mm. By the way, I don't think she's... according to this, the Rat is a music station. So I don't think you're listening to the Rat, Kathy. I think, unless you're listening to acoustic holiday music or something like that. I don't know what the hell's going on there. All right, I got it wrong. Well, that's fine. But it's a good name for a radio station, whether we're on the radio station or not. It's not a bad name. Let's go to the phone, or the phones, I should say, and a man who we've been trying to find for some time. Well, actually, I have a golden ticket first. Let's go to the golden ticket. We now go to the Twin Cities, a man cashing his golden ticket.
2: I've got a golden ticket. I've got a golden ticket.
0: He spends most of his time sleeping. When he's awake, he calls the Ben Maller Show the man, the myth, the legend. Make way for Hollering James. Hello, Hollering James. James?
3: Ask Lorena. Oh, she never met me, but you did.
1: Ask me what?
3: Ask you if I'm more than a man than Prince.
1: What a man, what a man, what a man, what a mighty good man.
3: Lorena,
0: that was not that funny. There's nothing funny about it. You guys are laughing. Lorena will say anything. You idiots laugh at her. Everything she says, it's unbelievable. It's crazy.
3: You know what, Ben? That's because Tammy doesn't love me anymore.
0: Oh, here we go. Oh, my God.
3: She don't call me. I was going to ask Lorena for advice, but tonight's not advice night.
0: Yeah, tonight is not the instant advice line. This morning is not the instant advice line.
3: No, and Ben, I got a question for you. When are the Vikings going to get beat? What if they get beat by Miami?
0: Yeah, if they get beat by Miami, they should fire the entire coaching staff.
3: If they get beat by Miami, I'll tell you what, I'll be scared to call a show because I won't hear from.
0: So Coop is now going to buy a Miami Dolphin. Coop's going to buy a Dolphin shirt now. He's
3: I'll
0: like, wait a minute.
3: Dolphin jacket. How's that sound?
0: You don't have enough money. Those jackets are like $700.
3: I must serve all my EBT money. When that comes in, I don't know when my EBT money comes in. Somebody crashed.

0: the website. So they took all that away. I bet don't have that problem.
1: Oh, that would devastate our show if they take away the EBT money. We'll have no one who has any money listening to the show. We actually have a promo running. The Ben Maller Show supports EBT, so we have that right here. So we have that on the promo. Yeah. No?
0: If you support that, Ben, I'll be a big supporter of you. I'll send you more shirts.
1: Oh, that's great.
0: I'm going to go to Minnesota for another meet and greet, and I got to beg Jack. I got to be Mad Jack, because Mad Jack's mad at me right now.
1: Well, why'd you piss him off? You shouldn't piss off your friends.
0: I said something about his wife from the meeting, the AA meeting.
2: What?
1: Wait. So you have like three friends. What did I don't want to know.
0: Do a good job.
1: You said your friend's wife, who runs the AA meetings, does not do a good job. That doesn't seem to make a lot of sense, James.
0: I had to. She runs the show. She thinks she's all that. She's not all that. No woman on this earth is all that, Ben. High and dry, that's okay by me.
1: James, you've spent 15 years worshiping Tammy in Montana. You now worship Lorena, and you just said no woman is worth. What are you doing? All you've done is worship women your entire time you've been with the show.
0: Yeah, but my heart is broken, Ben.
1: Okay, I know. All right. Well, I'm going to let you go.
0: Hey,
1: thank
0: Ben,
1: you. Go away.
0: I don't like these B-Miami.
1: Okay, all right. All right. Thank you. Jeez.
0: Yeah. Oh, my keys.
1: Calm down, James. Calm down. It's not that difficult up ahead. The Vikings have the Dolphins. That's a win. Dolphins, it's like a forfeit by Miami. Then New Orleans. They're not that good. Indianapolis, a mediocre team. I guess the first legitimate shot to lose would be against the Lions in Week 8 or the Bills in Week 9 for the Vikings. Let's go back to the phones. A guy that has not called in some time. I don't know why. We find out right now. We go to the great state of Nebraska and the Black Irishman. Hello, Black Irishman. Welcome.
3: No, it's not my fault. I'm in Council Bluffs, Nebraska. Don't play. I mean, Council Bluffs, Iowa. My bad. My daughter challenged.
1: Oh, I thought you were in Nebraska. You moved to Iowa?
3: No, I had to move across the river, man. It's a long story. I apologize.
1: What? Did you get arrested?
3: No, I had to move away.
1: Oh, by the way, you know what hat I'm wearing right now? I'm wearing that really cool Creighton Blue Jays hat that you sent me a couple years ago. It's really cool.
3: Man.
1: No, I love that. This is my favorite hat, this Creighton Blue Jays hat that you sent me.
3: Okay, well, you know what? What if I send you? Then what? You going to be good?
1: No, I like my imaginary hat better than my real hat. I like my imaginary size 8. It fits perfectly.
2: What is happening right now?
1: What are you drinking, Black Irishman? What are you drinking?
3: The usual. The vodka. Don't play.
2: Do you have us on speakerphone?
3: Sure.
1: Is your daughter actually sleeping now at night? Not staying awake?
3: No, she's up. She wants to talk to you. Say hi to her, man. Say hi to the Raina. No, I'm serious. You asked for it, right? Say hi to Mr. Miller and the Raina, man.
4: Daddy, get that phone away from me. I'm trying to sleep.
1: Did you just wake her up? Yes, why'd you wake her up, dude? You shouldn't wake your daughter up. What's up with it? No, she said she woke you woke her up. She just said you woke her up.
3: She's already up. Come on. You want some information? Let's talk about the Super Bowl. Who's going to make it?
1: You are completely hammered. My God. All right. I got to go. Thank you for calling, though. It's great to talk to you. It's an honor. The Black Irishman. Kids, stay off the vodka. Well, that's a lot of vodka. All right, real quick, let's say hello to the man. Well, this is not the man, the myth, the legend. See, this is the icon, the institution, and partially a legend, the one and only moving man with the mobile Maller billboard on the highways and byways of North America, the genuine article. I've seen it myself multiple times. And we say hello to a man who is now There he is right there, Moving Man Matt. Hello, Matt. Welcome.
5: What's going on? Man, I don't know how I'm going to follow those two calls. Man. That was like murderer's row, like 27 Yankees right there.
1: That's right. It's going to murder my career.
5: Yeah. We're actually going to have to start prefacing that with 1927 Yankees soon.
1: I know. Yes,
5: anyway.
1: Been a minute.
5: Speaking of the Yankees, screw the Yankees. We all know the Red Sox shouldn't have been a playoff team if they didn't get hot in the middle of the season. We're going to move on. We'll go on to, let's hope the Rams murder another quarterback this weekend.
1: Have you purchased your J.J. McCarthy jersey?
5: I will not be doing anything of that nature.
1: You were very happy at the beginning of the year. I felt bad after the Cowboy game. You were a little giddy. You felt a little something. You felt a little tingle. And then they had to play the next game. You know.
5: Here's the thing. I had the Rams marked as an L all along. They're going to start 5-1, even with the mess they're in. And we'll see what happens from there. I said to start the year, 10-11 wins, they win that division. Or they go 8 wins and won't make the playoffs. So, either way, it's going to be better than last year. I mean, it's a win. No matter how you look at it, it's a win. So.
1: No, so you're just satisfied with it. And Louis okay? Everything with Louis good? Yes?
5: Louis great. Actually, it's October, and Louis was talking to me. And this is don't shoot the messenger. He wants to dress up for Halloween as Lorena's boobs for some reason. I don't know what it is.
1: That's an odd thing. That'll add to this hour of calls.
6: Is so everyone just got that. Drunk tonight?
1: Yes. All right, thank you, Matt. Moving Man Matt, they're my buddy. He's got the mobile Mallard billboard. We've got Big Ben. Speaking of jokes, we have Big Ben's lame jokes of the week for the rest of the hour. And these are actual jokes sent in by actual listeners. And there's a lot of talented people, funny people that are hiding amongst us that write jokes and love to send the jokes in. And we love to read the jokes. So we'll have Big Ben's lame jokes of the week for the rest of the hour. We'll get to that. We'll do it next. However, it is the B block, but what hour is it?
7: Number three.
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0: 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And did you know that the place to watch the National League Divisional Series, the NLDS, is on Fox One? 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No time like October. The NLDS is here streaming live on Fox One. Both NLDS series can be seen on Fox One. It's the Braves at the Dodgers. 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
1: Knock, knock. Who's there? Lame week. Lame week who? It's Big Ben's lame joke of the week.
0: All right, let's do it. Weed Man, are you there, Weed Man? Here we go, Weed Man.
2: Yeah, I'm here.
0: You don't seem happy, Weed Man. What's wrong? All right, you seem angry. Why are you angry? Don't be angry.
2: No,
0: what's wrong?
2: I'm not at all.
0: All right. What did Weed Man say when he saw the empty appliance box?
2: What?
0: Home. He said home is what he said. What did he say when he saw a stack of empty boxes?
2: What?
0: He said, yippee, condos. That's from Rosie. Rosie sent, thank you, Rosie. Why was Weed Man not allowed to work the photo booth at the Maller meet and greet?
2: Why?
0: Because the sign said, no shirt, no shoes, no teeth, no service. Is what he said. That's OG Art Puffin. What is the difference between Weed Man and a catfish?
2: What?
0: Well, one is a bottom feeder, the other is a fish. That's OG Art Puffin. That's not nice. Well, here's a joke from the multi-time platinum lame joke writer of the year, Surfer Todd the Comedian. From Vegas, he lives in California, Vegas, and Mexico. This guy's such a baller, he's got three homes.
2: Wow.
0: I know, you don't even have one home. Did you hear that Weed Man says if someone pays for his new set of teeth, he will work for their assistant? How about that?
2: I will.
0: Yeah, Weed Man is willing to be a dentured servant. He is willing to... That's a great joke. That's Surfer Tom, the comedian. What does Weed Man put on top of his pasta?
2: What?
0: Legalized marinara. He loves the legalized marinara. That's Eek in Roseville, Minnesota. What did Weed Man say when he heard Poppy's Picks were serving up a steaming pile of crap?
2: What?
0: He said, Weed Man said, pass the salt, is what he said. What is Weed Man's favorite astrological sign?
2: What?
0: That was by the last joke was from Lucky Tony. Taurus, because 420 is never in retrograde. That's Michael in Tulsa. Who is Weedman's favorite football player of all time?
2: Who?
0: Brandon Weeden from Bengals and others. Browns. That's from Brendan in Boston. What does Weedman and Chris Collinsworth have in common?
2: What?
0: Both would do anything for a quarterback. That's Kurt from Earth. Thank you, Weed Man. 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
8: The Atlanta Braves are moving on.
9: 2-2. Got it, swinging, strike three. The Braves win. And it's off to Los Angeles. It was do or die for the Braves. And they said, we ain't dying today. And they bury the Phillies right here in Atlanta, Georgia. And the Braves are off to take on the Dodgers.
8: You heard it all on the Braves Radio Network. The final score was 6-2. The NLDS starts on Saturday. In the NFL, the Browns and the Steelers kicked off week 4. And it was Cleveland who came out on top thanks to Andre Schmidt's 56-yard field goal. The Browns won it 27-24. They're 3-1 for the first time since 2021. In the WNBA, the Aces eliminated the Fever from the playoffs, coming out on top 94-83. Asia Wilson led the way with 36 points and 10 rebounds in a must-win game. I'm Monsi Bolaños.
10: Okay, let's get started.
11: Ben Maller saying this.
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11: 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Here he is. Ben Maller.
12: Well, it turns out the magic potion has worked. 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Welcome in the beginning of another hour of the Ben Maller Show. We are in the air everywhere as we huddle together and we serve up a home brew. We do. Coast to coast, border to border, and beyond, on the vast and planetarily powerful microphones of FSR emanating live from the house. Whose house? 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And Avellino, my guys from Boston, he fixes bridges. They're like, hey, Maller. Hey, that's wicked bad, Maller. You got to tell me about DraftKings. Yes, I will. The wait is over. Football is here, and so is DraftKings. 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The crown is yours. And before we get to the action, this hour, the Maller monologue, I did want to mention we had a couple of games last night. The Steelers, that did not go so well for the Pittsburgh Steelers. They scored early, thought, okay, there's something going on here, something good. And then they had to play the rest of the game, and that did not go so well as they came back to tie it late. But the Browns off to the 3-1 start. Pittsburgh, they were screaming at each other. It was really good for talk radio as Aaron Rodgers is just at the point now. He's like, I don't give an F. I'm not coming back. I'm going to go do cheeseball podcasts and drink ayahuasca with my fake wife. So I don't care. And that's that. And it's just great. He's screaming at McCarthy. McCarthy's screaming at him. Now, in terms of the baseball action, well, we had the final game of the wild card round, and it went to the team from Georgia. And for the Phillies, turn out the lights. The party's over. Yeah, it's all Dunskys in that particular series. So the Braves have advanced. And that leads us into this. There is no time like October. The NLDS is here streaming live on Fox 1. It's the Braves against the Dodgers. The Padres taking on the top seed, the Brewers. And win, and you're one step closer to the World Series. Lose, and your season is O-V-E-R over. This is postseason baseball at its best, the kind of October magic that doesn't wait for the recap. Now, here's the good news. You can watch every pitch, every swing, every walk-off live streaming on Fox 1. Catch the Braves versus the Dodgers. That's the early game at 4 p.m. Eastern time tomorrow. And then you've got the Padres and the Brewers, and it's all live on Fox 1. There is no time like October, and there's no better place to stream the magic than Fox 1. Now, of those two games, at this hour here, in the early morning hours, before the Roosters have awoken, we only know one of the pitchers. The Brewers have announced that Jacob Mizorowski, clearly their top guy, is going to be the starter against the Pod Squad, who was in the wild card round. The Padres are going to start undecided. The Braves and Dodgers, that matchup is undecided versus undecided. It'll be announced later today. The Dodgers, even with that, if you look at the gambling market, are a massive favorite. So are the Brewers. The Brewers are actually a bigger favorite than the Dodgers are, if you care about those kind of things. But all the games are on Fox 1. You got the pesky Atlanta Braves, the Padres, who sucked most of the year, then woke up in the last month and a half, taking on the Brewers, the Dodgers, who also were kind of mediocre for a while after the All-Star break. They woke up the last month of the year, and they'll take on the Atlanta Braves. So that is the baseball. Looking forward to that. Am I going to watch? Yeah, I will. I'm watching college football, but I got nothing going on. I'll flip over to the baseball. Of course, I love baseball. Our lead this hour, though, from Dallas, Texas, deep in the heart of Jerry's World, where, hey, Porter has landed. Much like we expected, the story has played out the way we thought it would. Every once in a while, we get something right. And this is one of those times. So if you have not heard, perhaps not, perhaps you haven't been paying attention, Joey Porter Jr. was traded the other day. And it turns out, is he A, thrilled to go to Dallas, B, fine with it, it's like whatever, or C, disappointed to go to Dallas? Well, it turns out, reveal answers, it is A. Joey Porter Jr. is thrilled by his trade to Dallas, and he said he was watching a movie. He left the movie theater immediately after getting the call. It's good to see that people still go to movie theaters. I thought everyone stopped because all they make is Spider-Man movies, but I guess he went to a movie theater, and he's eating the buttered popcorn, enjoying himself. He said he pulled an all-nighter. What a hero. Not all heroes wear capes. Joey Porter Jr., hero. Stayed up all night. You know, I pull all-nighters all the time. I don't brag about it. That's what I do. It's my job. Anyway, he arrived in Dallas, and this is the funniest part. So Joey Porter Jr. arrives in the Dallas area. He practiced on Thursday. He said, I am blessed. I'm excited. Now, keep in mind, Porter was going to be a healthy scratch. He was supposed to be playing for Pittsburgh in the game on Thursday night. He decided he didn't want to play in that game. So Porter, who didn't play in any of the Steeler games this season in a contract dispute, and he goes to the Cowboys. Oh, yeah, I'm practicing. I hope to play this weekend. He said the Steelers made him feel undervalued and, quote, disrespected, while Dallas has shown that it values him. Now, keep in mind that as of this hour, despite the issues that Porter had with the Steelers, Dallas has not given him a new contract. And Porter says he'll play for Dallas without receiving a new contract. Say what? Yeah. So the quagmire has ended. That is a good jumping off point. Now a new quagmire in Texas. So let us discuss the question. After arriving in Big D, Joey Porter Jr. says that Pittsburgh disrespected him. Do you buy it? Is this a disrespect card? So I've got the Princess Bride, cobblestones, and syringe. And we will combine all of these things together. And we will put in a barrel. We're going to put a little baba ganoush, the gabagoo, and the jambalaya. We'll put that all in a big barrel. And boy, is that going to be fun. So, first of all, to answer the question, Joey Porter Jr. saying Pittsburgh disrespected him. Do you buy it? So I'm going to take hell to the no. I'm going to go hell to the no. In professional sports, and we get paid to commentate on professional athletes and teams and whatnot, and this has happened in my lifetime. In professional sports, the word respect has undergone this fascinating translation. It once meant admiration. Today, it means direct deposit. I've never lived my life, and everyone's wired different, I get it, but I've never been that guy that lives my life saying, you know, the company disrespected me. If that was the case, I wouldn't have been here over 25 years. I probably would have left in year one. I would have, it's like, I'm done. That's it. They didn't give me exactly what I wanted. They made me work my way up the ladder here. I'm out. I didn't do that. Now, clearly, Joey Porter Jr., respect is all the thing. I do my job. I think most people are like that. And they're like, well, yeah, you'd like to have the company take care of you. I've realized as I've gotten older, most companies don't take care of you. They treat you, you're just a number on a card, and then when your number comes up, you're done. But I'm okay with it because that's fine. I'll go work somewhere else. And I haven't had to in a long time, and Joey Porter Jr. had to, right? So he conducted the modern NFL holdout. What is the modern NFL holdout? So the owners thought, hey, we're going to get rid of holdouts. We're going to make it so financially unattractive, these guys are not going to hold out. So they put all these rules in, all these checks and balances. That's one of the things the owners got. Okay, fine. So the players have now figured out a way around that. The modern NFL holdout, you show up, you get paid. And then you don't do any work. It's called the wildcat strike. That's what you do. The Steelers got bupkis. Porter Jr. went AWOL right in the building. Right in the building. And he pulled the NFL's version of calling in sick and then posting images of you water skiing on Instagram. Like, what are you doing, dude? Pittsburgh could not get him on the field. They didn't give him a contract. He said, I ain't playing unless I get mine, bro. Like that schmuck, Blake Snell. And so he didn't get paid. And that's it. I'm not playing. I'm not playing. I didn't get paid. So he didn't go on the field. Dallas gets him off the plane. And I guess now he's Cal Ripken Jr. He's Iron Man. Apparently, $3.9 million before taxes is disrespectful. And I want to let the Pittsburgh Steelers know right now, I am willing to be disrespected. If you would like to hire me as a gas bag blowhard or backup offensive lineman, I am more than happy to be on your team for $3.9 million. To me, you've won the lottery when you make $3.9 million. So he goes from Pittsburgh to Dallas, and all of a sudden, it's like, oh, it's great. It's dignified. Once the check, the same amount of money has the Cowboy logo on it, it's good. So I was thinking, like, what is this like? So I thought it was like, remember the Princess Bride, that old movie back in the day? It's like the Princess Bride of the NFL. So Joey Porter Jr. told the Steelers, I'm not playing without a new contract. So then he shows up to Dallas. Jerry Jones says, listen, how about the same contract and you play? And Joey Porter says, as you wish, as you wish. It's so great. All right. Now, secondly, taking a step back, going up to 30,000 feet in the sky and looking down at what is left of this contract kerfluffle. The question, what precedent, if any, did Cowboys defensive back Joey Porter Jr. set for other players who are grumbling and stumbling and bumbling and unhappy with their contracts, but unwilling to formally hold out? So he's not the first person to do this. If I remember, Micah Parsons did something similar with the Cowboys. However, Joey Porter Jr. cranked it up a couple of notches. This is the blueprint. A Bob Ross paint-by-numbers set for how to play the oligarchs, the robber barons of pigskin. Now, Bob Ross would call it a happy little accident. The Steelers would call it quitting. So decide which side of the aisle you're on. And Joey Porter Jr., he pulled also, to use another movie analogy, he pulled a full Gene Wilder. The iconic Willy Wonka. We do the golden ticket. We stole that. Danny G helped us steal that from Willy Wonka and the Chocolate Factory and all that. So you remember the scene? It's a classic movie. I think most people have seen it, even if it's before your time. Willy Wonka, Gene Wilder, limping around Pittsburgh. Right? Just think about limping around Pittsburgh. And then Joey Porter there as Gene Wilder. He's limping around Pittsburgh. He gets his cane stuck in the cobblestone. There's big cobblestones. And then suddenly, bam, he somersaults right into Dallas. How did you do that? Abracadabra. Hocus pocus. And why bother holding out when you can hold in? You collect the paycheck. You just sit back and wait for Jerry Jones to say, I got to trade this guy. All right? I got to trade this guy for some Oompa Loompas to be named later. I got to get rid of this guy. Reasonable people will look at this surreal sequence and say, come on, man. Like, what are you doing? But for NFL players, this is the holy grail. This is how you attack the machine. This is how you play the system. And there is no punishment. You know, most jobs, if you quit a job and you act like this, you're just an a-hole, you're there, you're a healthy scratch. It's called malfeasance. You don't normally get to go to another company and everything's fine. Like, did Jerry Jones call the Steelers and ask for a reference? No, because they don't care about that stuff. And so I say the Steelers wisely cut their losses. They didn't get a lot in return. They pretty much gave them away for just a couple scratcher tickets. But you'd rather have somebody that wants to be there, even if it's not as good a player. And clearly, Joey Porter Jr., despite his dad having played there as a legacy player, back in the day, he didn't want to play for the Steelers, and he wasn't happy. And if he's unhappy, as Tomlin said, you don't want hostages. And so you get rid of the player. But in terms of the wide-angle lens, though, that's the reason he got what he wanted. So everyone else is like, well, these agents, okay, so they're not going to pay you. So here's what you do. You show up to work. You fake a soft tissue injury, like a lower back thing. I still love that the lower back injury is the go-to injury. I've told stories when I covered the NBA back in the day. That was always the go-to injury if a guy went out and boozed too much, chasing girls around and couldn't sleep and was not in condition to play. They'd say he has a lower back injury. That was always their go-to. All right, meanwhile, final thought. The boob tube. We go to the boob tube. And is it true? We have seen a Tony Romo sighting. It's like seeing Sasquatch. We have seen Tony Romo. Tony Romo making his first public appearance since his July booze cruise or booze drive. He competed in a golf tournament in Broken Arrow, Oklahoma. What? Yes, the PGA Tour Q School pre-qualifier at something called the Club. It's in Forest Ridge, which is in Broken Arrow, Oklahoma. Romo shot a 4-over-par 76 in the opening round. He must have been hitting the sauce again. Romo was arrested, remember, back in Wisconsin on suspicion of operating while intoxicated. After struggling with the field sobriety test and all that, Romo has said that he's trying to get back on CBS. He's trying to take care of himself. And the people over at CBS have said, bupkis, nothing. They've been tight-lipped about whether they're going to bring him back. The question, keep it simple. So Tony Romo playing Q School while on indefinite leave from CBS, good idea, bad idea. Good idea, bad idea. You make the call. So we turn this over to the judges' scorecards. And they rendered this a split decision for Tony Romo. It is an absolute, absolute bogey for Tony Romo in the case against CBS. You talk about bad optics. Tony wrote this whole post about, he's been struggling with his body with injuries, and he was trying to get himself right and all this stuff, and that's why he started drinking and blah, blah, blah, blah. His television career, which pays the bills, was it $17 million a year or something like that, his TV career, Romo, is literally sitting in the emergency room, and he's out there reading a 12-foot putt in Broken Arrow, Oklahoma. You cannot make this stuff up. You cannot do it. Romo supposedly is trying to rebuild his life, apparently in a sand trap. He's trying to... with a caddy. What club should I use? Is there any whiskey in the flask? Is okay. But, this is a massive birdie for Romo's addiction to the fairway. So it's a bogey for Romo trying to get his TV job back. In terms of his addiction to golf, apparently Romo's got other addictions. It really is a birdie. And he stopped playing the PR game. This would be a non-PR approved move by Tony Romo. He's no longer waiting around for CBS, which tells you either Romo is giving up on that or he's gotten some kind of memo from his old buddy there, Jim, saying, hey, they're not going to bring you back. So he's like, well, I want to go play golf. I'm going to tell you right now, if you injected Tony Romo with a syringe of truth serum, if you gave Romo a syringe filled with true serum, he would look you right in the eye. Right in the eye, and he say, you know, forget Jim Nantz. You just get me my PGA Tour card. I would give up a $17 million a year gig to get a PGA Tour card. That's how much I love the PGA. Now, maybe we've had it completely backwards all along, and it's a bad job by us that broadcasting was always Tony Romo's side hustle. And all those reports that he wasn't preparing for work and he was just out golfing and all that. Golf is his real career. That's his obsession. It's not a hobby. It's something more than that. That's his life's passion. So the soul searching ended in Broken Arrow, Oklahoma. Trying to get that card, that coveted PGA Tour card. It is the Ben Maller Show. If you would like to be part, you can join us right now at 877-99 on Fox. That's 877-996-6369 on X at Ben Maller. That's at Ben Maller if you'd like to be part of the live program. Meanwhile, as we roll on and on and on and on, we'll take your calls at 877-996-6369. That's 877-99 on Fox. We've got the Coop Scoop on Entertainment. Hooray for Hollywood. Hooray for Hollywood. We'll get to that. Also, Sports Jeopardy coming up a little bit later in the hour as well. We'll get to all of that, and we will do it next. However, it is the A block. We go out to the Lorena Theater. We spruce this operation up out at the Lorena Theater on Ventura Boulevard in Sherman Oaks, California. And let's find out what hour it is right now. Here we go. Let's go to that Lorena Theater.
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The Ben Maller Show on Fox Sports Radio as we continue on early in the morning here on this second day of October. 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If you have not subscribed yet, bad job by you. 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

0: 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Because
1: you know, I thought we would, but we don't.
0: No, there's no bonus pay. There's no, hey, you're working the shift where people are going to die years younger. No, no, no. So when I check out early, remember that, because I worked overnight radio. There you go. Lorraine is here, FSR Tech Queen, and Koopa Loop at A Bronco Fan. That's A Bronco Fan. And your comments can and will be used against you in the court of sports radio. So please act accordingly. We had the NFL game last night with Rodgers and McCarthy yelling at each other. Always fun. Always fun when that happens. And I did want to mention the Chicago Bears. They have not named a starter for the game this weekend. However, if you believe the reports out of Chicago, it sounds like Tyson Bagent is going to be the starter and not Case Keenum, who lit up the Philadelphia Eagles. So it's with this, just reading the tea leaves there. That's apparently what's going to happen. Let's go to the phones. And we'll say hello to Eeny, Meeny, Miny, Moe. Let's say hello to Poppy in San Diego. Hello, Poppy. Welcome.
2: Hey, remember, right here we're ready for the NFL pickups with the Leopard Crown NFL pick. Poppy's NFL pick.
0: I didn't realize that was a segment. Is that an official segment on the show? Yeah, I did not realize.
2: Of course, people love it.
0: Okay. Lorena, do you love it?
1: Love's a very strong word.
0: I thought you love everything, no? Coop, do you love it, Coop? Are you all about the love on this Poppy and the Leprechaun segment? All right, so Poppy, I've just asked two random people. They don't say they love it.
2: Hey, we're bringing our A-game. Put the music on, Lorena.
0: Hold on. Let me check with Frank the Tank. Frank the Tank in Iowa, do you love Poppy's picks? Frank the Tank in Iowa.
3: Did he play anything? Did he play organized sports?
0: Poppy, did you play any sports, Poppy?
2: Oh, of course. Poppy knows sports. Yes, I played sports.
0: No, he didn't ask you. What did you play?
3: I said organized. I didn't say.
2: I played football, yes. And basketball, trifecta.
3: Oh, okay. Hmm. Yeah. Was you okay?
0: Oh, my God.
2: That was a trifecta for you. Was I okay? Yes.
0: All right. Go back on.
3: When you played.
0: All right. Thank you, Frank. Frank's easy, huh? Oh, you played. Okay, fine. You played. That's it. I believe you. Why? If you said it, it's like when Peyton Manning's wife was accused of being a drug mule and all the broadcasters were running interference for Peyton Manning and they're like, well, Peyton said he didn't do it. He didn't do it. All right. Leprechaun, go ahead. You have 1 minute. 1 minute.
2: All right.
0: 1 minute. 1 minute. What? Are you there, Leprechaun? Hello, Leprechaun.
2: Of course I'm here. What's his poppy pick? Let's go. First game is the Patriots versus the Bills. I'm liking the Bills and Josh Allen anytime touchdown. What do you like in Leprechaun in that game?
4: I'm going to go to pass.
2: Okay, we both agree. On the second game, we got the Chiefs versus the Raiders, both undefeated teams. I really like the Chiefs on this one with Kenneth Walker, bonus pick, anytime touchdown. What about you, Leprechaun?
4: I'm going to go to the Raiders.
2: Wow. And save the best. Wow. For last, right? We got the Lions versus the Panthers. I really like the Lions with Gibbs. Anytime touchdown, he's going to destroy the Panthers. What about you?
4: I'm going to go to Phillies.
2: The Phillies? Wait, it's the Lions versus the Panthers.
0: It's a
4: I went exactly against everything you said, so we'll see what happens.
0: Okay.
2: Oh, yes. I like that. With the
0: No point spreads. You guys are not betting with point spreads. So
2: yeah, well, great. We are. We were waiting for you, Mentor, to give that, but yeah.
0: Your job is to find. They're all on DraftKings. You get the
4: points. They are. I can tell you right now. Would you like to know? My God.
0: No, I don't. All right.
4: Anyway, tell Marcel. No. Congratulations.
2: Uh-huh.
4: Okay.
0: Oh. Okay.
4: The Bills are 6.5 favorites.
0: Oh, no, 6.5.
4: There you go.
0: It's not
4: 6.5. Yes, I said 6.5. Excuse me. The Lions.
0: I gotta make this end. My ears are gonna bleed. I gotta go. Thank you. All right, both of you. Thank you. All right, there it is. The circus is on. That was a little tough. I get emails all the time. Why do these guys think anyone cares about their picks? Coop, can you explain why Poppy and the Leprechaun think that we care about their picks? Go ahead.
5: That's a great question. I think the Leprechaun just kind of goes along with it. I think Poppy genuinely believes

0: that people do care about what his picks are.
1: Yes.
0: This is an important part. There are people right now who are getting up to start their day, and they're like, I can't get through my day without knowing what Poppy in San Diego thinks of the Bills game. I can't.
1: I think he was 2-0 last weekend.
0: Was he? Oh, you should host the show then. You did better than me. You did bad. Spend all my time handicapping and get pantsed. Let's say hello to Frank. Oh, let me go back to Frank. Frank, do you have anything to say there, Frank the Tank? Anything else you want to add? Frank the Tank, you're called up there. Frank the Tank, hello. Iowa.
2: Yeah, I was looking for a different pick on the World Series. I was looking for Milwaukee and either the White Sox Milwaukee and Tampa Bay World Series. What do you think on that?
0: I think that would be great. If you hate Major League Baseball television ratings, I think that would be freaking wonderful. It's a great idea. Yeah.
2: How many times have we seen the Yankees and Dodgers? We've seen them, what, seven times?
0: It's all your life. Well, we saw them in the 80s a lot, not in the 90s.
2: No, we've seen them twice. 81 and 8. No, we've seen them once. We've seen them once in the 70s and once in the 80s. We didn't see them
0: I thought they played more than once in the 70s. But, man, the 80s, early 80s, and then, okay, who cares? Thank you, Frank. Let's go to Marcel. Do the big introduction, Marcel. You know what time it is. The Coop Scoop on Entertainment. You need stuff to watch this weekend other than sports.
3: Oh, yes, it is. First day of October, now second day, ladies and gents, and the Coop Scoop on Entertainment. It's right about now, and here is Justin Cooper at Bronco Sound X. All yours for the Coop Scoop on Entertainment. Hooray for Hollywood.
1: Thank you, as always, Marcel. We have some catching up to do here. I was out last week during Coop Scoop Entertainment, so I wanted to highlight a couple of things that were released last weekend. The first is a movie called Heart of the Beast. And this movie basically stars Brad Pitt and a dog. And it is a...
0: What kind of dog?
1: German Shepherd.
0: Oh.
1: Yeah.
0: I'm biased to the bulldog. I like the bulldog.
1: I went and saw this movie. It was pretty good. I say pretty good because it's kind of predictable. It's one of those, like, it's a survivalist movie. He's out in the wilderness and, you know, bad things happen. And then, you know, you think...
0: So they made a movie about that. Remember the Survivor Man guy back in the day? Or those guys that would drop in the middle of the forest, that kind of thing?
1: Yeah, so basically he is a former Marine, I think. And the dog was also, you know, enlisted. It's an Army dog or Marine dog or whatever.
0: That's good.
1: And they're both retired, and, you know, stuff in the wilderness happens, and you think, you know, the dog's going to die, you think he's going to die, and then, you know, I'm not going to, you know, give any spoilers, but, yeah, it was good stuff. I liked it.
0: Okay.
1: So that's in theaters right now. Also in theaters, and this one was something I was looking forward to talking about, it came out last weekend, it's got good reviews, it's called Primetime. And
0: Deion Sanders got a movie, huh?
1: This stars Robert Pattinson as Chris Hansen, To Catch a Predator host.
0: Can I have those cookies?
1: Yeah, why don't you take a seat? So I believe the real Chris Hansen really did not like this movie and had issues with it. I'm not totally sure. I guess I just don't like the way he's portrayed. I saw a trailer for it, and they kind of make Chris Hansen's out to be like this ruthless. I don't know. I haven't seen the movie. I am going to check it out, and I'll report back to you. But I don't know. We'll see.
0: Okay. Fair enough.
1: Moving on to this weekend in theaters, the only movie I want to point out is the new Tom Cruise movie called Digger. This one kind of got...
0: You know, I worked at Kiss AM. There was our engineer was named Digger.
1: Oh.
0: One of the nicest people I ever met.
4: I had a dog named Digger.
0: No, this guy's an old guy, and he lived on Mount Wilson in L.A. where all the transmitters are, just to make sure the station stayed on the air. How loyal is that?
1: Nice.
0: Seriously, lived by himself on Mount Wilson.
1: Wow. Great. So it's got Tom Cruise, Riz Ahmed, John Goodman, and Jesse Plemons, and basically Tom Cruise plays the most powerful man in the world who embarks on a frantic mission to prove that he's humanity's savior before the disaster that he unleashed destroys everything.
0: Oh,
1: Yes.
0: Okay, that's good. So seems, it's like Frankenstein's lab. You know, we made this monster and it got out.
1: It seems a little over the top. I don't know if they're trying to do some, like, Elon parallels here.
0: Does Tom Cruise jump out of a plane? Any plane jumping?
1: He might, honestly.
0: Gotta be.
1: Yeah, he loves that. Also, another movie. This one's a straight to streaming movie, but it is available on Netflix right now, and it is called Unabomber.
0: That's an uplifting family movie.
1: Yeah. Is it The Unabomber? I don't know. I think it's just Unabomber, but it stars Shailene Woodley, and apparently, I don't know how to spell Unabomber. I lost it here. But
0: U-N-I-B-O-M-B-E-R.
1: There we go again.
0: Unabomber.
1: Yes. So that is on Netflix. It stars Shailene Woodley and Jacob Tremblay as Ted Kaczynski. Yeah. Russell Crowe also stars in this movie.
0: Is he still alive in jail or is he dead?
1: He is dead. He died three years ago.
0: Okay.
1: Yes. But obviously this kind of goes over his teenage years and then later the manhunt.
0: You know, they never caught him. When I was a kid, they had this thing in Chicago where people were dying. They were poisoning Tylenol. They never caught that.
1: Yeah, I do know about that one as well.
0: Yeah, never got that guy got away with it. Probably dead now. It's been 40 years. Probably dead.
1: Also available right now, a new limited series called East of Eden on Netflix. And this one stars Florence Pugh. And it is basically, it was a feature film back in 1955 based on the Nobel Prize winning John Steinbeck novel. It's a 7-episode miniseries that follows generations of the Trask family. This one's got good reviews. That is on Netflix. And I am I'm out of time, so I'm going to skip these last two ones.
0: Okay, that is the Coop Scoop Entertainment. If you want to play Sports Jeopardy, call right now, 877-99 on Fox, 877-996-6369. We'll get to Sports Jeopardy, and we will do it next. However, it's fun under the night sky, and it's the B Block. What hour is it? Let's find
4: Number
0: out right now.
4: Number four.
0: Well, the football season is here. 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

0: 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As we are here, if you love the show, every night during the week, 4 hours of original audio content available on the radio and then the podcast. The podcast will be up shortly after we get done here. The full podcast, the full Maller, Monty. You enjoy that or not enjoy it. And it's been cannibalized into little bite-sized pieces. Also today, you have the fifth hour podcast. Our first pod of the weekend will drop later on, and then we'll have new episodes on Saturday and Sunday. There's a rumor that Doc Mike, the crazy guy from Chicago, is going to be on the mailbag. We'll see if he actually answers his phone. Otherwise, it will just be Robbie the Mariner fan yet again. So check out the fifth hour Ben Maller Show. Thank you, thank you, thank you, thank you.
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0: And a reminder, there is no time like October. The NLDS is here streaming live on Fox 1. Both NLDS series can be seen on Fox 1. The Bravos, the Atlanta Braves, trying to tomahawk chop the Dodgers. That begins tomorrow at 1 p.m. Pacific, 4 p.m. Eastern. Padres and Brewers from Wisconsin. 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Every hit could be the one that changes everything. Stream the MLB postseason live on Fox 1. Let's welcome in our contestants. We've got Eeny, Meeny, Miney, Moe. Benjamin in Ohio is going to play. Hello, Benjamin. Welcome.
6: No, in Ohio. I'm in New Orleans, man.
0: Oh, I'm sorry. I screwed that up. That's a bad job by me. I know who you are. That's a bad job by me. All right, you're going to play, and then Lorena picked one, two, or three. Quickly, Lorena.
7: Number three.
0: All right, you did pick Josh in Ohio. Hello, Josh. Welcome.
8: Yo, Ben, you buried the lead. I don't know if Elena is really a random number or not, but I'm happy to be on.
0: Oh, okay. Okay, well let's listen, we will play the game. Categories are number one and leaderboard, Benjamin in the Bayou. Which one do you want, Benjamin?
6: Number one.
0: Number one. All right, these athletes were all selected number one overall in their respective drafts. Your name is your buzzer, gentlemen. If you know the answer, just say your name. $200. This legend out of St. Vincent St. Mary's High School appeared on the cover of Sport. Josh.
8: LeBron James.
0: That is correct. His junior year in high school. $400. This running back was the first overall pick in 1969. He's a member of the 2,000-yard club, and he only needed 14
9: Ben.
0: Games to do it. Yes?
9: Ben.
6: Ben.
9: What do you think? He got it.
0: You got O.J. Simpson. Yeah, more famous for cutting people's heads off, but O.J. Simpson. $600. This former number one overall pick, Pittsburgh Pirates, is looking to make his return to playoff baseball for the Yankees after he spent last season recovering from Tommy John surgery. He's won some Cy Young awards, at least one. Ben.
6: Garrett Cole.
0: Good job by you, Benjamin. All right, $800. This former All-Star and World Series champion was Major League Baseball's first ever draft pick in 1965. He'd go on to serve as a Dodger broadcaster on television and radio. He also saved the American flag while playing for the Chicago Cubs back in the day.
6: Ben.
0: Benjamin.
6: Al Mundy.
0: Oh, well, you were close. It's. You want to change that now? All right. Anything? Our buddy
6: Ben
0: in Ohio?
6: Mundy.
0: What did you say? No, it's... All right, we're out of time. It was Rick Monday, the great Rick Monday. Benjamin, you win, and that means you get a golden ticket. You get a golden ticket. Gobble Ghoul and the Baba Ganoush and the...
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2: We've been on the road with each other, and there's just relationships, things, you know, there's dynamics, and it's a very delicate thing, and so there are a lot of moments of, like, exuberant joy as well and wonderful things, and, like, there's actually me and my brother got in an argument that led to pushing, and, like, he pushed me into a glass table. So, I mean, it was that intense, but someone was asking me, they were like, so did you guys get on the same page? And actually, I feel like we couldn't be further apart as far as, like, where we're drawing from. Yeah. But we actually fell in love with each other again.
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4: Thursday night football saw the Browns and the Steelers go down to the wire, but Cleveland's Andre Schmidt hit a 56-yard field goal, and the Browns held on to win in 27-24. Cleveland is 3-1 for the first time since 2021. The Eagles are likely to be without wide receiver Devontae Smith because of his hamstring injury for week 4 against the Rams, while LA is expected to have wide receiver Puka Nacua back. In baseball, the Braves are headed to the NLDS to face the Dodgers after defeating the Phillies 6-2. It all started with a Michael Harris 3-run homer in the first inning. In the NBA, All-NBA center Jalen Duren has agreed to a 5-year, $200 million contract to return to the Detroit Pistons. And in the WNBA, the Aces eliminated the Fever from the playoffs, coming out on top 94-83. Asia Wilson dropped 36 points to go along with 10 rebounds. I'm Monsi Bolaños.
5: Hello!
0: Good morning to all. It's two pros and a cup of Joe.
6: Oh, boy. Yeah.
0: Jonas Knox.
7: What do you mean funny? Funny how?
0: Brady Quinn.
8: Well, that's brilliant.
0: College football Hall of Famer LeVar Arrington.
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0: It's two pros and a cup of Joe.
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0: It's two pros and a cup of Joe. With LeVar Arrington, Brady Quinn, Jonas Knox with you here.
1: Hey. Special guest star, Deshaun Watson.
0: Yeah.
1: Yeah, give it up for him. Yeah.
0: Grab that man a towel.
1: Woo!
0: We are going to take you live all the way up until 9 a.m. Eastern Time, 6 o'clock Pacific. 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That's TWOPROS for up to 30% off your first year. Boy, this is going to be an apology day. And not for me. Lots of apologies going out.
1: Come on, VAR.
0: Yeah, come on. Say sorry.
1: VAR. Mr. Pittsburgh, Mr. A. Cleveland can't do it.
0: Yes.
1: They can't win.
0: Say sorry.
2: Hey, man. They needed Joey Porter Jr. on defense.
1: Oh, here we go.
2: They were busting coverages. But you know what? And Pittsburgh's offense is their offense was so bad in the first half. Did y'all see the way the lady questioned Mike McCarthy when he was going into the locker room?
0: Oh, yeah.
2: Did y'all see the interview?
0: Kaylee Hartung. Yeah.
2: That, well, she gave him the hard tongue, all right.
0: Damn.
2: That was, I mean, she went at him. Like, Mike, why is your offense struggling so bad? Well, what is plaguing you? Mike's like, hey, I don't know. Aaron Rodgers? I mean, receivers can't get open. Our best target is a guy that can't run very fast. He's an offensive lineman that's running as a tight end and receiver.
0: Yeah, but he was their go-to guy late in that game.
2: Hey, bruh. He don't get away from you, but if you can't get around him, you know. I'm surprised people don't make more comparisons to Eric Green when they talk about him. I think Eric Green was smaller and could run probably better, but he's built like Eric Green. He moves a lot like Eric Green. But I digress. Listen, credit due, hat off to Monken. You know, you sound crazy. What do they say? When you're going after your dream and you tell people your dreams, people tell you how crazy you are. You're crazy. You're delusional. And he has the Cleveland Browns at 3-1 after a divisional opponent in the Pittsburgh Steelers, who were coming off of a big victory over the Cincinnati Bengals. So give them credit, but I think this is honestly, potentially, this is more of an indictment on the Pittsburgh Steelers than it is a feel-good story for the Cleveland Browns.
0: Wow.
2: Yeah.
1: Well, let me just give credit where credit's due. A lot of credit goes to the Cleveland Browns, their defense, too, for their game plan. I don't think they made it easy on the Steelers, on Rodgers, no matter what it was, whether it was the audibles, the first play call, the lack of play call, which it seems like Rodgers and Mike McCarthy get a little frustrated with one another, or maybe just Rodgers gets frustrated with McCarthy. Whatever the case may be, this is a young, talented roster. We've talked about that before. This is a great fit for Deshaun Watson and what Todd Monken wants to do offensively. And right now it's showing out. It's proving out. And they feel like they've got something. And that's a dangerous combination. So this is like two organizations in completely different spots. This is kind of the last run for a lot of guys in Pittsburgh. And even though Mike McCarthy's a first-year head coach, that's what it feels like. And with Cleveland, there's a lot of like question marks, kind of unknown. But it's young. It's exciting. And obviously, even with Deshaun Watson, you know, he's not young by any means, but he's still a guy where there's a question mark of like what the future holds, what the rest of the season holds. And it feels like everyone's kind of riding that wave right now. And it's fun. It's awesome. Like I you know, again, it's good to see the Cleveland Browns winning, in particular versus Pittsburgh. You know, just a lot of people have a lot of built up angst and aggression, big rivalry between the two cities. A lot of yinzers like LeVar just can't take it.
2: You know,
1: Let that hate come up out of you, Ohio boy.
2: I gotta take it. Dang, take it, bitch. That's all right. Take a bitch on aisle one.
1: Take that.
2: Price check.
0: Woo. Speaking of take that, let's hear a little bit from Deshaun Watson.
2: who spoke
0: post-game and just talked about the journey leading up to that big moment last night on Thursday Night Football.
3: There's no secret, you know, what I went through. I think just being able to, you know, just try to manage day by day, you know, it was challenges, and it was a lot of just self-talk, family talks, mental treatments that I had to go through. And I I'm in a great space, you know, that's in the past. I'm moving forward, but you know, it was just a moment that I want to be honest to the world. And yeah, it's been tough. You know, this haven't been a smooth ride at all, you know, physically or mentally. So, you know, every day is a challenge. That's why, again, I say my slogan is for love, is focus only on victories every day. You know, I got to win today, and I got to win this moment.
1: That's a four instead of a four hands.
0: Yeah. Can we get a little help in here?
2: Four times in one day. That's what I'm focused on.
0: You know what I don't get? I don't understand this need for a, well, feel-good story. Really happy for the guy. Really,
2: because that's really what it is.
0: Yeah, and it's all of a sudden turned into that, and I don't get it. What were the struggles? Let's just, break down the struggles. The struggles were you had a fetish with the hand house, and you weren't available. And then when you were available to play after suspension, you were injured, and then when you weren't injured, you were bad.
1: You played like crap.
0: What is this? All of a sudden, four games in, after he aired out the fan base in the offseason, and it's like, man, you got to feel good for Deshaun Watson. You do? Why? I don't understand.
1: I want to be very clear. I feel good for the Cleveland fans.
0: Yes.
1: I feel good for a lot of those players who have been through all of this, or at least the last couple of years or few years, who are young in this roster, who have a great opportunity of being a guy who plays a long time in this league, whose career is not going to be impacted by Massage Watson, at least not in a bad way, it doesn't seem like right now. So it is odd that I'm not sure what PR spin they're trying to put on or revisionist history they're trying to make. Anything that he endured in the past, he brought on himself, to your point. Either through his actions off the field, either through his play, either through, you know, the unluckiness of being injured. I get that's part of it, but also how you go about playing and preparing yourself plays a role in that. I mean, there's not one part of the adversity he faced that he should have been solely responsible for. So, here's the unfortunate part is we're going to keep talking about this because they're going to keep bringing it up, and we're going to have to keep addressing and acknowledging it. Dude, stop throwing a pity party for what's happened in the past for yourself. All right? You won a game. Make it about the team. Make it about everyone besides you. Because, quite frankly, you're on a really good team. And it is about everyone besides you. You're the quarterback. All right? This isn't Lamar Jackson in college running around carrying Louisville or at times carrying Baltimore. You are there because you're being successful because of the help you have around you. So I hope he stops with keep trying to get people to feel bad for him. Go play football. Just keep going winning football games. That's the only way you can move past all this.
2: I think that's the best point of it all is you got to keep playing ball. They almost lost. I mean, they had a decent little lead early on. They took control of the game, but they still almost let the Steelers come back and win that game. This is a week-to-week league, and one week you're on top of the world. You can say it's been a tough journey. You can say all the things that are connected to a good redemption story and call it a good redemption story. People have the opportunity to redeem themselves, whether self-inflicted, you know, conflicts or something else that you know, may have taken place where they just needed that opportunity to get another chance. I don't have a problem with it at all. But I just think that when you push a narrative like this and the narrative trying to be as if, you know, people do need to feel sorry for him for what took place, you just got to be aware of the fact that the same people that are making you feel good enough in your wins to give you that type of reasoning behind how difficult it's been are the same ones that were booing you that you said you couldn't understand it and you were upset with and had to come out and address that. So again, yeah, you got a good opportunity right now to speak your piece and people listen to it because you're 3-1. But if you end up being, you know, 3-3, if you end up being 3-4, you know, 4-6, it just doesn't work that way. And so when you have these moments where you do have the high points, I'm with you guys. Praise your teammates and give them all the credit because that's who you need to be making sure you have the loyalties and the support of. Because when things get difficult, and they will get difficult, you're going to need them to lean on. Because the fans are going to go with the wins and the losses. The media are going to go with the wins and the losses. So there's no real reason to give a whole lot of reasoning behind the things that you've gone through in the past. Because nobody really cares unless they're using it against you.
0: Yeah, as Brady pointed out, I'm happy for the fan base. That's awesome. I just think that a lot of those fans welcomed, I think they were, my read on it is they were not thrilled with the background check, clearly. Not thrilled and sort of, all right, I guess we're doing this. But we're open to the idea, if it means we can win games, like a lot of fan bases do with players who've got off-field stuff, the Steelers being one of them, Ben Roethlisberger had a lot of stuff off the field, then you're okay with it. You forgive him, all is well. Now we're talking about four games, and really three, because game one was awful. We're talking about three games erasing the previous 4 years of unavailability, weird comments, weird behavior, and poor play. It's like, can we just wait this thing out? Like, hey, happy we got the win, and then move forward, and then go from there. Because he does have a lot of talent around him, man. Like, there's a lot of, and I did think last night, you know, as much as they were trying to, you know, vintage Deshaun Watson and all that stuff, I really think you got to showcase a lot of what Cleveland's done and built through the draft and so forth, because you saw a lot of guys flying around last night going, man, that's a good team. Like, there's an opportunity for Cleveland to maybe make some noise there. Are they going to win the division? Probably not, but it's not an easy gimme win on the schedule anymore. And he's going to benefit from it. It's just the whole narrative surrounding it just bugs me, man. Enough.
1: What's odd, too, is the narrative around Pittsburgh on Thursday night. Have you seen the history of Pittsburgh on Thursday night? They have not been good, in particular, even in Cleveland. But in, on the flip side, Cleveland's been good. I think we look back. I think the last loss, and check me if I'm wrong, for Cleveland on a home game on a Thursday night was my second year when we lost to Denver in 2008. It sounds ridiculous, but I want to say someone like had sent me that stat, but Cleveland's been really good on Thursday night football and really has not struggled much. I have to go back and look at this, but they're not on prime time a ton on Thursday night football. But when they have been, they've been pretty good. So I think I literally like our loss to the Broncos back in 2008, it might have been one of their last losses, a home loss on Thursday night football. As crazy as that may sound.
2: You got to be very concerned about the Pittsburgh Steelers. You got to be concerned. Yeah, you know, Aaron Rodgers can be good at times, but he's turning the ball over. He's getting hit quite a bit. He got sacked 5 times.
1: He can't move.
2: It just
1: man.
2: Didn't. Bro, and he's holding the ball.
1: Yeah, he is.
2: I mean. It's just you got to be concerned. And I think at the end of the day, maybe the reason why people are asking and the reporter at halftime asked the way that they did and probably the way they did in the post-press conference, will the topic come up to have to play another quarterback? Will Mike McCarthy be forced by how poorly this team does offensively? Because the defense held in. They held on. I mean, it wasn't It wasn't horribly bad. They had some broken coverages. I mean, they had a second a very bad second quarter. I mean, that was where Cleveland did most all of their damage. But they tightened up after halftime and only gave up 6 points. And that 6 points was in the fourth quarter due to field goals. So they kept them out of the end zone the entire second half. For what it's worth, we could talk as much about Deshaun Watson and how successful he was as much as we want. He had one really good quarter of football. Really, if you break it down, one good quarter of football.
4: Yeah.
2: And if you can't, as Aaron Rodgers, outplay a quarterback that has one good quarter of football, I just wonder, will the questions begin to circulate that maybe, you know, Howard or maybe even, you know, Mr. Allar from Penn State, maybe there could become a time for moving on and seeing what the young guys can do to potentially make your team better. I know that doesn't turn into the greatest swan song of your final season, and I'm sure that puts a lot of pressure on this organization and on this coach to keep Aaron Rodgers in there. But if they don't improve offensively, I can't see how that doesn't become a persistent, and knowing how Pittsburgh media is as well, I just don't see how that doesn't become a very intensified conversation.
0: It seems like when there's a pass rush coming from either side, it used to be he would step up in the pocket, maybe scramble away, pick up a first down with his legs, and he doesn't have that ability to climb the pocket and get out of there. It's just almost like you're assuming he's just going to go down with a sack. And I thought at times last night, though, in the second half, he could still sling it, man. Like, I didn't think, especially in the second half, I didn't think the offense
1: the ball
0: awful.
1: Of Roman Wilson up the seam, that was one of those throws where you go, oh, yep, still got it. Like, that's what this can look like, where he put that ball on a 20-yard rope in stride like he had just placed it, handed it to him in his arm. And it's those sorts of throws where, when I watch, just as a former quarterback, you get frustrated by, honestly, the process, the operation. At times, to your point, like, he's either getting rid of the ball so quick that really nothing can develop downfield, or then he's holding on to it, nothing is open down. Like there's just a lot of things that make you frustrated watching their offense, because you can see the potential. I mean, they have potential on that team. There's just a huge disconnect, obviously, in how Rodgers is seeing it and how Mike McCarthy's seeing it. And that's very evident in the frustration that Aaron Rodgers displays with the play calls, which I hate seeing, not just for the fact that, like, I wanted to see these two work together and actually have a good relationship, but also because it's a terrible example to so many young quarterbacks out there of how you should act towards your coach, like towards a superior. Like, I don't care what your relationship is. I don't care what you've done as a player. It's just a terrible look when you're, you know, saying the things you are, and everyone can read your mouth, and there's enough microphones to hear what you're saying. It's such a bad look. And LeVar, like, I do wonder if there's a thought amongst their coaching staff or that organization. I'm sure they'll never admit that or say it. Like, they've already paddled out there, right? Like, they don't have any other way to go, I don't think, at least for this year. But it's really frustrating to watch. Again, they've got something there. He just has to buy in. And for some reason, I don't know if, you know, even Rodgers is regretting coming back, or, you know, McCarthy's regretting taking it and having to work with him. But that's the biggest thing that needs fixed. It's the relationship between Mike McCarthy and Aaron Rodgers, and how Rodgers is acting and operating out there on the field.
0: Mike McCarthy, some lip readers were pointing out that when Rodgers yelled at him to get the call in, Mike McCarthy called him an effing a-hole. And so Mike McCarthy post-game was asked about those comments and pointed out just, you know, different time, different era, et cetera.
5: Communication sometimes is not the best choice of words, but everybody's competing on the field. And I think, you know, what's said on the field, the way I grew up in this game, you know, usually stays on the field. That's not the case today. I understand that. But, yeah, any negative communication on my part, I wish I wouldn't use those words.
0: It's unfortunate.
2: Yeah, right.
0: He's got to apologize.
2: Yeah, right. Come on.
1: Not saying no. I mean, for being honest, not saying no there, right?
2: Some coaches, especially older coaches, some new coaches too, they communicate with ridiculously OD potty mouths. It just is what it is, man. And should it be okay? I don't know. Has it always been a part of the culture of football? Yes. Coaches dog cuss out players. And for some players, like an Aaron Rodgers, they have the latitude and they have the ability and freedom to be able to do the same thing back to the coach. And some guys do it back to their coach. Sometimes that's the communication lanes between a player and a coach, player and player, coach to player. So I don't find it to be offensive. I mean, he called him an F&A hole. You know, Aaron Rodgers probably called him one back, called him something, probably a dumbass, who knows? That's how guys communicate in the league. I mean, it just seems to be the sensitivities of the world we live in now. That's like, oh my gosh. Did he call him that? Like, no, come on.
0: Did your dads curse at you when you were kids growing up?
2: No. My dad had found God.
0: Oh, okay.
2: So,
0: well, I've told you about my dad, so I mean,
2: if my dad ever slipped up and said ass, you knew it was your ass.
0: Really?
2: That was as far as he could get. The top lip quiver with ass, you knew it was over.
1: Yeah. Oh.
0: My dad couldn't help himself. I've told you stories, Var.
1: Look at you.
0: He couldn't.
1: That's
0: he called each one
1: of his dragons. Do the impression, please.
2: Well, I'm dragging something.
0: Well, why do you think the cops didn't try and help you? Why do you think? I don't know, Dad. I can't figure. Yeah, you sure? Sure, you don't know? I don't know, Dad. What's your best guess? Look at you.
2: Bleep.
0: Look at you.
2: Bleep.
0: Look at your hair, man.
2: Bleep.
4: Is this when you were in the band?
0: Oh yeah, he couldn't.
2: Look at your hair, man.
0: I told LeVar about a story about him dragging an extension cord through the yard and our elderly dog who was on his deathbed getting caught up in the cord. And my little brother and I are watching this dog like tangled up in this cord. This dog was probably had died 3 weeks earlier, but was still walking around, couldn't get up. And my dad's dragging this cord and he just starts freaking out because he would just blow a gasket. And he's like, I'm dragging something. I'm dragging something. He turns around. He sees this dog, and he just goes, "You get your ass out of here!" and kicks a pile of dirt in his face. And my little brother and I are crying. We were crying.
2: One more time. One more time.
0: I'm dragging something. I'm dragging something. Oh, you get your ass out of here! Like, my little brother and I were keeled over crying. This dog, like, just, it was like he was being attacked by a bear on the ground, this extension cord.
2: Oh,
0: like, so when I hear Mike McCarthy called Rodgers an a-hole, I'm like, yeah, I don't know, maybe nowadays that's not appropriate, but I just feel like you could do that.
2: Dragging something.
0: That guy was a lunatic.
2: Who's dragging who? Is Mike McCarthy dragging Aaron Rodgers, or is Aaron Rodgers dragging McCarthy?
1: Hold on, but
2: which one is it?
1: You guys tell me, how bad of a look is that, the way he acts towards McCarthy?
0: Yeah,
2: facial expressions are crazy, man.
0: I didn't think about that aspect of it, to where only those two guys know the dynamic of their relationship. The other 52 have no idea and are trying to gain respect for Mike McCarthy. But how are you going to respect the guy when the quarterback is cursing him out on you know, national streaming television like that? Like, I actually didn't think about that. I thought it was funny, but, you know, looking at it, I can understand how that might land the wrong way. And I wonder if McCarthy's going to have a conversation with him like, hey, man, we got to be better, because that's not a good look in front of the team. So, but it was funny, though.
2: There's always next week, right?
0: Yeah.
1: Sure, there is. And I can hear a lot of things, but does this feel like the last year there together in Green Bay?
0: Oh, yeah.
1: I mean, it's we're already 4 weeks into the season. You're like, oh, no. This feels like just how it was.
2: Yeah. They're dragging something. They're dragging something.
0: But, you know, I mean, look.
2: Aaron Rodgers, get off of my field.
0: You get your ass out of here.
2: Off my field.
0: I mean, if it helps, they got the Colts at home, and they've got the Buccaneers on the road.
2: That does not help.
1: Colts are good.
0: Why not?
2: Yeah, Colts are good.
0: Well, extra rest. You know, extra rest. Maybe it goes out dealing there. So, but it is two pros and a cup of Joe here on Fox Sports Radio. LeVar Arrington, Brady Quinn, Jonas Knox with you. And there's no time like October. The NLDS is here, streaming live on Fox One. Both NLDS series can be seen on Fox One. It's the Braves at the Dodgers beginning Saturday at 4 p.m. Eastern time, and the Padres at the Brewers beginning Saturday at 8:30 Eastern. Every hit could be the one that changes everything. Stream the MLB postseason live on Fox One. All right, it's coming up next here. The circus is in town yet again for one franchise in the NFL. 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
0: 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Sussudio.

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0: Two pros and a cup of Joe, Fox Sports Radio. LeVar Arrington, Brady Quinn, Jonas Knox with you here. Coming up in, we'll call it about 12 minutes from now, we are going to have another edition of In Case You Missed It. That'll be yours right here on FSR. 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The ongoing circus that is the Bears Stadium fiasco is back.
1: They're dragging it out.
0: they were gonna drag them all the way to Hammond, Indiana, with all the smokestacks and everything else that comes along with Hammond, Indiana. And it was a real thing, and that's gonna happen. And blah blah blah blah blah. And Kevin Warren's gonna get a deal done for a stadium with the Bears because he had some involvement with the one in Minnesota. And blah blah blah. And all of a sudden, Roger Goodell drops a. Little bit of information yesterday with the following. The governor's office has remained in conversation with the Bears about their plans in Illinois throughout the summer. Today, Governor Pritzker was grateful to meet in Illinois with NFL Commissioner Roger Goodell, Pat Ryan, Speaker Emmanuel Chris Welch, Representative Cam Buckner, and Senator Bill Cunningham. The governor and General Assembly leadership were glad to participate in a productive meeting focused on keeping the Bears in Illinois and protecting taxpayers. They're not going anywhere.
2: Wait, so Kevin Warren wasn't there? Is that what you're telling us?
0: Like
1: Brady Quinn. I was about to. I'm like, am I missing something? You didn't mention Kevin Warren's name be in attendance.
0: I don't understand what's happening.
1: Was he not there?
2: I'll ask you guys. Does it sound like they're going around Kevin Warren to get this deal done?
0: Yes,
3: that's what it sounds like.
0: It's
3: calling
0: almost
3: the big guns.
0: It basically what's happened is, hey, look, man, this has dragged on long enough. He's not capable. We'll take it from here. So then if that's the case, what does he do?
1: How does he have a job?
0: What's the point? That was the whole point. He was supposed to be the guy to get a stadium done. And they threw out threats and all these other ideas. Nothing's happened.

0: to the point to where now Roger Goodell's got to meet with people to be like, all right, enough's enough. Enough with the charades. Let's we need to keep this team here. Nobody wants to go to Indiana.
1: I will go a step further. Like the path he's left behind, the Big Ten media rights deal that he did, that, yeah, it's paying the Big Ten teams more money, but how so restrictive it is for the networks and how I think it's actually impacted the league and how it's being covered. That was his work. That was his doing. Like, everyone's kind of left now dealing with it and being like, maybe we should talk about redoing some of this. I mean, it's unbelievable, but the tactics he's used have not worked. And anything he's done in recent history hasn't, you know, he'll tout whatever he wants to tout. But the reality is, this is a bad look. Like, it's almost like, you know, you're talking with your kids, you're trying to help them, you know, make a decision at the Disney theme park. And you just go, all right, why don't you go sit over there for a little bit? Let us parents handle this situation. That's exactly how it feels right now.
0: Just
2: don't eat your cotton candy, Patty.
0: I just don't get it.
2: They treat Kevin Warren like Spanky right now. Hey, get over there and get your cotton candy and shut up.
0: So what was the... So,
2: just joking.
0: Spanky. So back during when obviously he was with the Big Ten and he was kind of running the show there, what was sort of the opinion on him back then? Was there sort of a, hey, what's really going on here? Like, why is this, like, why are we... Because it feels like this has been, there's been whispers about this, but they've only gotten a little bit louder now with this whole stadium fiasco.
1: Look, it feels like whenever there's a chance to get on camera, he got on camera. It feels like whenever there's a chance to, you know, promote whatever he promoted. But the truth is, you know, they were touting, obviously, the Big Ten media rights deal. And it's been a deal that's helped line the pockets of the Big Ten, although it's so restrictive that the TV networks can't move around as much, and there's less, you know, less opportunity to take, you know, a team in one spot, put them in a different spot. For example, if they don't want to be at noon, they want to be in prime time. Well, that's kind of restrictive to the deal that he created. So there's a lot of moving parts to it, but, you know, his reputation was one of which was like, all right, this maybe should be revisited. Maybe this wasn't the best work.
2: I'll say this. I never really got too deep into looking at what leadership did. I met him a couple times. I thought he was a fine man. Like, he was kind to me, and we had some great interactions.
1: He's just, a super nice guy.
2: Yeah. So I never really got into the leadership aspect of it. But when it was announced that he was leaving to go take over a leadership position at the Chicago Bears, I was like, you know, I didn't know if that was a lateral movement or an upward movement. I know you're going to the league, but you're the commissioner of the entire Big Ten Conference, which some would argue that might be more of a prestigious position to have. So where we are now, it just makes me wonder, was he successful enough to leverage getting what he got with the Chicago Bears before maybe it showed itself that maybe you shouldn't hire him? I don't really know his resume well enough to kind of be too critical of him. I just know, just listening to, you know, the conversations that we've had about him since, you know, since doing the show and since he's taken over the Chicago Bears, that the results haven't been there, and all you can be judged by are your results. So I don't know. It'd be interesting to see if this gets done, how much credit will, you know, fall to his feet, or how much credit will go to Goodell and seemingly others who are now getting involved to try to push this thing forward to keep him in Chicago.
0: Do you guys remember that they did a thing? There was a team president in the NFL where they chronicled his day, what his day was like from start to finish, getting up, putting on his tie and everything. Do you remember that? Like, they did that year?
2: No. Only you would know that.
0: Yes, and you know the
2: you're a Bears fan.
0: And you know the why, you know the reason why you don't remember that, because Kevin Warren was the only guy to ever do that. Who needs to chronicle Kevin Warren's day as he puts a tie on and drives into the office for what? Why? but he wants to, and he's, and every time they draft a player.
2: What else? What else happened in that special?
0: Who cares?
1: Not much.
2: You remember because
0: nobody in Chicago
2: did he have a towel in that?
0: No,
2: video?
0: He did not. Oh. Nobody in Chicago could figure out why is for what? Like, I can understand Ben Johnson. Hey, I get it. You want to chronicle the coach? Totally understand. Or a player. I totally understand. I kind of understand if you wanted to chronicle a GM's day. But Kevin Warren and chronicling his day as he heads to the office for work, it just seems like somebody. It's why whenever there's a draft video, you can go watch any player that's been drafted in the first, second round, early draft picks. They'll hand the phone over to the coach. They'll hand the phone over to Ryan Poles to make the call. They'll hand the phone over to the coach, and then he's got to hand it over to Kevin Warren. Like, he's got to be the guy to talk to the player. It's everything to showcase him. He wants to be seen, and all anybody wants
2: brand for him building. That's what Brady Quinn he preaches right. about so brands then, and building
0: so then the
2: brand.
0: Giants.
1: Well,
0: the Giants
1: I'll be honest.
2: Brand.
1: You know, what has been talked about, his desire is, to your point, LeVar, is he wants to be commissioner of the NFL. That was one of the thoughts of why when you go from commissioner of the Big Ten to then president of a team, and if you could get this deal done with Hammond, Indiana, that you would eventually take over, or you would have a shot at being one of those people looked at as a commissioner of the NFL, or put your hat in the ring for it. That was what some of the rumors
2: were. You
1: don't
2: think he's too old?
1: I don't know. I'm not sure how his age compares to Goodell. I mean, that's a fair question. I'm just telling you what people had told me. Because I thought it was odd after you did the Big Ten media rights deal. I'm like, man, why would you just want to go to like one professional sports franchise in the NFL as opposed to continuing to running, you know, the Big Ten with where the Big Ten's at, how college football looks, still growing, expanding. And there was a thought of like, well, you have to be able to prove yourself at the NFL level. And the way of doing that is being a team president. And especially if you're, you know, building a new stadium. So that was some of the thought behind the move in the first place.
2: But it doesn't sound like he's fitting the bill for what the plan was.
1: No, absolutely not.
0: I would imagine his resume is taking a hit here. By the way,
2: get us out of here.
0: The wait is over. Football's here, and so is DraftKings. Jeez. DraftKings is now live in all 50 states. One app, every
1: he's
0: sport, all
1: 50 younger,
0: states. Right now, use the promo code 2PROS to claim your special offer at DraftKings. Again, that's promo code 2PROS at DraftKings. The crown is yours. All right, it's coming up next here. A headline we have not ever said on this show, and we're going to drag you through it right here on FSR. 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
5: Two pros and a cup of Joe, Fox Sports Radio. LeVar Arrington, Brady Quinn, Jonas Knox with you here. Coming up top of next hour, we're going to call it a little over 10 minutes from now. We're going to talk about true value in the National Football League. 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
1: Sometimes you can't get to everything in the world of sports or entertainment. 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
5: You know, guys, I don't know that I've ever, you know, actually read a story or talked about a story that had this sort of a headline attached to it. But the San Diego State football team is dealing with some mumps.
8: They're sick.
5: There's been a mumps outbreak.
9: How did you get her to play this?
5: What do you mean? My mumps.
9: Turn it up, Lana.
10: My mumps.
5: So there's a...
9: This is a serious health issue.
5: And it's a serious matter we must discuss because San Diego State...
10: What, it came from a shorty?
5: ...is dealing with a mumps outbreak. It's getting ready for their Pac-12 opener against Texas State. Line has now increased because apparently there's a... 14 cases. The outbreak 14. Has remained within a single team, according to this report. But the Aztecs' initial availability report Wednesday included nearly three dozen players, including 17 who were listed as doubtful or out. And apparently, this came following a trip to Toledo, in which they played last week. So I don't know if they're trying to point fingers. This is a California, Ohio thing. But apparently,
10: didn't the Pilgrims do that to the Indians?
5: San Diego State is going to be shorthanded.
11: Chicken pox, I believe.
5: Which does
10: it
5: beg the question, will this game be featured in Quinn's wins? Because you have an opportunity to handicap a game, and the reason for either pick could be, hey, there's been a mumps outbreak. Which I think is just worth the conversation.
9: Yeah, so real quick, let's just go over a couple things. How does mumps spread? It's via direct contact with saliva, respiratory droplets, coughing. So if Toledo's not dealing with these sorts of issues, it sounds like it would have started or was initiated somewhere within California, this team.
5: I've seen
10: a mumps shorty that went to the hotel.
5: It'll take him
10: in Toledo.
5: 2 to 4 weeks to show symptoms, I've seen. So
9: it takes up to 3 weeks. The incubation period is actually really long with mumps, but it's irrelevant. Like, you'd think there'd be a story of other teams getting this then. So, no, it's not part of my bets, but I'll go ahead and take San Diego State at the points, though.
5: Okay. See, there we go. If you're spending time outside, it's important to know the potential risks of skin cancer. 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
4: The Atlanta Braves are moving on.
5: 2-2. Got it, swinging, strike three, the Braves win, and it's off to Los Angeles. It was do or die for the Braves, and they said, we ain't dying today. And they bury the Phillies right here in Atlanta, Georgia, and the Braves are off to take on the Dodgers.
4: You heard it all on the Braves Radio Network. The final score was 6-2. The NLDS starts on Saturday. In the NFL, the Browns and the Steelers kicked off week four, and it was Cleveland who came out on top thanks to Andre Schmidt's 56-yard field goal. The Browns won it 27-24. They're 3-1 for the first time since 2021. In the WNBA, the Aces eliminated the Fever from the playoffs, coming out on top 94-83. Asia Wilson led the way with 36 points and 10 rebounds in a must-win game. I'm Monsi Bolaños.
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0: Jonas Knox.
9: What do you mean funny? Funny how?
0: Brady Quinn.
10: Well, that's brilliant.
0: College football Hall of Famer LeVar Arrington.
11: I love it.
0: It's two pros and a cup of Joe.
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0: 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Here's Brady Quinn, LeVar Arrington, and Jonas Knox.

0: Come on. Come on. There you go, Raina. There you go, Raina. There you go, Raina. Yeah, yeah, yeah. What's today? What is today? What is today? I'm getting on that bird. I'm heading to Chicago. I'm going to Northwestern's opening of their stadium. They think they're going to lay out an ass kicking to the Penn State Nittany Lions tonight. Not with them Tigers. Wait, wait, hold on. They're Wildcats too, aren't they? Damn. That's cat on cat tonight.
1: Hold on.
0: Never mind. It's about to say I had a tiger, hey, but I guess hey, they could use Iron.
1: Ryan Field too. Opens up tonight. Yeah. You see that?
0: The new stadium?
1: That's gonna be sick. Are you already there?
0: No, I'm leaving after this hour.
1: Okay.
0: Rising
1: hey, you gotta take pictures. Will you please take pictures and videos? That place looks so sick.
0: You know, I'm gonna try, but I might be caught up in the rapture of football love. You know, Anita Baker. But I'll try for you, I promise.
2: 800.
0: And I'm going to walk around it, too. I'm going to go. I might even venture over to Northwestern side and go in their locker room and everything.
2: $850 million they spent on that bad boy.
0: Nice.
2: And it looked like they spent about $40 on the visitor locker room.
0: Hey, but save college football. Save college sports. That's all I'm saying. You know, hey, save them.
2: Hey, best part
0: God
2: is...
0: God forbid you can't afford an $850 million stadium.
2: Hey, best part is $35,000. That's the number of seats. Intimate, small, make it work. Real home field advantage there. And you've got...
1: Well, there is some controversy, by the way.
2: Why? About what?
1: Well, apparently the Northwestern University marching band is not performing on the field, which is a little odd for like a college football team in a program like this. I guess the university opted to feature the band at an outdoor pregame food festival to promote a special produced program to promote the stadium opening, and it's drawing a bit of reaction from folks, and I don't disagree. Like, the bands are part of what makes college football special, and it does feel odd for your first ever game at Ryan Field did not have the band on the field at some point.
2: Yeah, why? Why? I mean, that would I would think that would make
0: this is Northwestern's field.
2: Yeah, Ryan Field.
1: And, correct. And, they will not have a on field pregame show, which again seems
0: with their band.
1: Yeah,
0: perfect.
1: For the grand opening.
0: Perfect. Wonderful. I love that. I love that for us. You know, I love that for Northwestern. Don't bring your band on. You know what some they say pep band. You want to know outside of the football team, and it's a very, very close second for what my loyalty no, it isn't even a second. I can't even say that. Our Penn State Blue Band is singularly one of the most important aspects of who we are. So to not have them available for the pre-part of a game at a home game, that would seem so out of place. It would, and you tell me, Brady, because you guys be rocking too. I ain't gonna lie, y'all's band be getting after it. I would feel like that disrupted my pre-game ritual. Like it would that. I'm a very like mental and like some people may not realize this, but I'm a very process driven person. So if something in my process is interrupted, whether I may not acknowledge that it had some type of an impact on me, it did. So I hope that it has an impact on the Northwestern Wildcats not having their band with them on pregame.
2: Yeah, like but if that. You're at that food festival outside, pretty sweet. You know, like, talk about priorities.
0: What's that doing for the team? You know what I mean?
2: Pretty awesome.
0: What's that doing for the team?
2: You're having a Chicago dog, and you're watching the band going, hey, by the way, you guys are down 40 right now because you're not inside. Just so you know.
0: Oof, it could get bad today. I tell you, it's going to be, y'all say red ass, it's going to be some puffy bottoms from coming from State College. I'll tell you that.
1: Well, I think the hope for Penn State is one. They fixed some of the mistakes we saw giving up the lead last week, which I think they will. Like sometimes it's crazy, and I know you don't want to hear this, LeVar, but you know those losses can be wake up calls and to add to a sense of urgency, to add pressure that really creates those diamonds that you're looking for at the end of the season.
0: Sure.
1: And so I do believe that like this is a big opportunity for Penn State.
0: Right? You're giving me
1: I'm just saying like these are opportunities for them to go in there and try to prove themselves on a, kind of a national stage, right? There's not much competition as far as games go to showcase like what they can be because everything's still out there for them. I'd say the same about SC. SC just dropped their first game too, and you go like, okay, the sky is falling. It's like, no, it's not. You go win the rest of your games, or even if you drop like one, you're a 10-2 team, you're in the hunt, man. Like you have a chance of being a part of the college football playoff when it's all said and done. So you just go take care of business. And for Northwestern, those kids can't get caught up in everything that's going on outside of the game itself. Like David Braun, I can't speak highly enough about him because people don't talk enough about the difficulty of the job he took over and really the job he's done, given the academic standards, given everything else that's required of you of being the head coach of Northwestern, you know, where you've truly got to find guys that you can grow, develop, guys who are willing to be patient, guys who understand the bigger picture, who aren't just going there for the education. I mean, Stanford's battled that for a long period of time. And I remember talking to, you know, I'm not going to say who, but one of the coaches there, and he's like, you know, the whole Jim Harbaugh motto of, you know, how physical we were and how, you know, brutal it was with the way we'd run and play and everything else. He's like, it wasn't sustainable because we started getting guys who would fool us into thinking they wanted to come here to play football and they would get there and really just want the education. It's one of the few places in the country that was like that. And so they would even fool the coaching staff. And so that started to wear away after a period of time. And like Northwestern's a little bit in that similar boat where you've got to find some tough, hard-nosed kids that love ball but also are willing to go to school and deal with the rigorous academics of that. And so he's done an unbelievable job, but they can't get distracted by all this. I mean, I'm telling you, this stadium is sick. It's fun to see, but that's where I would be worried if I'm David Braun. Is Penn State's coming in there pissed off with their season on the line, and they're about ready to open things up. That's how I'd see it.
2: It's a big night for VAR. Looking at the college football schedule, everything connects to VAR. So you got Penn State, Northwestern, clearly connection. Liberty and Liberty in Delaware. Keno went to Delaware. All right.
0: That's correct. Yeah.
2: And then Pitt, where you're from, is taking on Virginia Tech, where James Franklin now coaches.
0: And I'm from Pittsburgh.
2: Yeah. A lot of connections there. So this could be a big night. And I'm reading here about this stadium. A lot of places for you to get a lid licker if you want to before the game.
0: Well, if you're a Penn Stater, you're listening to this show. If you're in Chicago, if you're in the area, if you're going in, I will be at the Roar Tour, which is our official alumni association pregame tailgate. So just make sure you look up the details. It's a 15-minute walk away from where the stadium is, and I'll be there at 3 p.m. today. So make sure you're there. Come say hello. I mean. So many people tell me about how big of fans they are of our show. I've always meant to say I appreciate all of the people that come up to me and just say two pros and a cup of Joe. Don't even say, hey, LeVar anymore or have a good game or we are. They say two pros and a cup of Joe, and that's like the battle cry of saying what's up to me. So I appreciate all of you guys who listen and support our show. And, yeah, if you're around, come to the Roar Tour. Look it up. Look it up online on social media and see where the location is.
2: Speaking of Penn State, Joey Porter Jr.
0: Oh, yeah.
2: Is now
0: they
2: could have
0: used
2: Cowboy.
0: Him last night. That's what I tell you. They could have used him.
2: He's now a Dallas Cowboy, and he spoke yesterday for the first time about the value and the true value he feels the Cowboys have placed on him.
3: Guys already type situation?
4: Yeah, kind of. Most likely that. Just more of the value. I didn't feel like it was really that over there, and I feel like they're willing to be they're showing me that they value me over here so far with the talks that I had, so I feel like that's all I need to really show them I could do what I do.
3: Point in Pittsburgh where you kind of did feel a little disrespected from the contract negotiations or from a value standpoint?
4: Definitely. Like I said, it was a hard process, a lot of ups and downs. Definitely felt disrespected, definitely felt undervalued. And but that's old news now, you know. That's how I look at it. I'm on to new beginnings, new chapters. And like I said, I'm a Cowboy. I'm in Dallas, so I'm happy about that.
2: We got a problem. According to Todd Archer of ESPN, Dallas does not plan on extending him. They're not doing that this season. So whatever value wasn't on him in Pittsburgh, until Dallas gives him that long-term extension, doesn't feel like there's value on him there either, based on that.
0: But sometimes people, the value prop is different. All right, to the Pittsburgh Steelers, he's a second-round 32nd overall pick. To the Dallas Cowboys, he's a top-rated cornerback in the National Football League. It's very difficult in some cases, especially certain organizations, to get that organization to come off of major dollars for a player that wasn't drafted so high and came in already with a high value. And so whatever that situation was, where they were heading to in terms of what the value was for him in Pittsburgh, it just sounds as though getting the deal done, getting the trade done, Mulugeta would have made sure there was facilitating of him getting compensated what his value is worth. I believe Jerry Jones wouldn't want to bring a Joey Porter that's disgruntled or upset about how he's being treated in this trade situation. So whether they do an extension or not, and Q, you can, you know, audit it for me if you want and go where you're going to go with it. But I would assume that before that, because you've already dealt with somebody who's pretty close with Joey Porter, by the way, and Micah Parsons, and they have the same agent, you would assume that these conversations ahead of the trade taking place were to make sure that you're not putting Joey Porter Jr. in a situation where he comes in and is upset and feels disrespected by the idea of his value not being there as the player that he is currently.
1: Yeah, look, I can only speak to the fact that I think there's certain agents who know organizations just aren't willing to do contracts that help the reputation of the agent and really the player and how they feel like they're getting or receiving the worth with that contract. And I'll keep going back to it. The Pittsburgh Steelers are not an organization that's going to spend a ton of cash. You know, we hear this phrase cash over cap, where some of these deeper pocketed owners will be able to spend a lot of money in signing bonuses that get prorated over the life of the deal that helps lessen the salary cap hit. That is not traditionally how the Pittsburgh Steelers have done contracts. They usually don't shell out a lot of big signing bonuses. And if I'm a player or even an agent, like what makes my people most happy when we do deals is when I get as much money of a contract up front as possible, right? That makes you feel more secure. That makes you feel like you're more worthwhile. And that is something that the Steelers have not really done. And so if you have a player that gets drafted, even as a first round pick to these organizations, and even if they play well and do their part, there is going to come a time when the agent's saying like, hey man, you know, these negotiations aren't going well. I could find you another team that wants you, right? A guy on his rookie deal, a guy who's played as well as Joey Porter Jr. has. It's not hard to move him. He's got to be able to find the trade partner. And obviously he's got enough relationships and you might say, well, hey, things deteriorated between him and Jerry Jones, the Dallas Cowboys, because of the Micah Parsons stuff. Well, for starters, yes and no. I mean, ultimately, the Dallas Cowboys did the trade. They didn't have to do the trade with Micah Parsons. They did the trade. They sent him to the Green Bay Packers and whatever they got in return. So their relationship's a business relationship. It might seem off at times, right? People might say things to manipulate the other side. But at the end of the day, they're still doing business, right? They got the deal done.
0: Indeed.
1: Micah Parsons goes to Green Bay. They get the contract done. Dallas gets what they kind of want in return, right? So, like, all these things happen. And by the way, they all know they're going to keep dealing with each other. It's not like Jerry Jones doesn't realize David Mulugeta is not going to represent any more players. So there's a certain understanding in all of that. And I think he knows that based on the contracts that Jerry's done in the past, you can go back to Zeke or Dak or whoever we want to throw into that conversation, CD, like they're going to shell out some money. Like he knows that's the structure of the contract they want. That's the structure that helps Joey Porter get what he wants, helps David Mulugeta get what he wants, and makes it like resetting the market at the quarterback position, all those things you hear. That's a team that will do it or has the chance of doing it.
2: And it's also that I think that's why everybody was surprised that they ultimately traded Micah, because the assumption was, yeah, they're going to drag this out. Jerry's going to have to pay more than he normally does. He did the same thing with Dak. He did the same thing with CeeDee Lamb. Zeke, they got done early, but I think a lot of people looked at that and said, man, he got a really good deal for himself. And then when they traded him, it was like, oh, wow, really? Wow, that really
0: all
2: happened?
0: All offensive players that you named, by the way. And I know they have paid defensive players, but all offensive players you've just named. Just so we're clear.
2: Yeah. Yeah.
0: But, hey, he and listen, George Pickens is a Mulugeta kid, too.
2: Yep.
0: So there's all kinds of connective tissue here. And, again, to get the deal done, and with this team in particular, for one, it says, it further solidifies how all in Jerry Jones is with this team that he currently has. And I think that it states a perfect time for a player like Joey Porter to go to a team like Jerry Jones, who has an old man with money that's dangerous. Like, I think that it's a perfect marriage, if you ask me.
2: Yeah. Well, here's what else is a perfect marriage.
0: What is?
5: Well, boss,
2: football.
5: You know, we finally
0: dragging
5: here,
0: right? Me.
2: Well, and Friday.
0: It's dragging Friday, something. Then, finally.
2: Yeah.
0: Friday,
2: Sunday, what? Come on, Mark.
0: Get a bar. Come on. Get a bar. Yeah, bar. Drag it. Yeah.
2: Come on, bar.
0: Yeah. Come on. Yeah. Drag it. I'm dragging something. I'm dragging something. I'm dragging something.
2: Get your ass. Get your hand.

0: for Jonas Senior, y'all. Let's do it for Jonas Senior, baby. Come on, here we go. Come on. I'm dragging something on Friday. Woo! Football Friday. Rock 'em, suck 'em. Dragging something. You can feel it.
1: Oh, you're gonna get blistered on that plane. Couple of cocktails on that plane out there.
2: I'm going to.
1: Oh yeah.
2: What? I'm going to.
1: Yeah. Gonna get blistered.
2: I've already started tailgating.
1: Okay. All right. Say, listen. Why wait?
2: I'm two segments away from getting total. No, I can't get too blitzed because I got to go be a host. You know, but you know I'm.
3: I don't know. Drunk daddy's fun daddy. So why don't you get out there and have some drinks and go
2: have some fun, man. Be fun daddy today.
1: By the way,
3: you and your daddy.
1: 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Streaming live on Fox 1. Both NLDS series can be seen on Fox 1. It's the Braves at the Dodgers beginning Saturday at 4 p.m. Eastern time, and the Padres at the Brewers beginning Saturday 8:30 Eastern time. Every hit could be the one that changes everything. Stream the MLB postseason live on Fox 1. All right, it's coming up next here. We're going to call our shots. All right, we got to make some picks in the National Football League because somebody is on a tear, and it's yours right here on FSR. But let us tell you about our friends at JLab, because we talk sports every morning, but what's helping us get through those early alarms, those long commutes, those busy days? It's JLab. 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
7: 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LeVar Arrington, Brady Quinn, Jonas Knox with you here. Coming up in, we'll call it about 20 minutes from now. We are going to spin the wheel. It is another edition of Ray Ray's Roulette. That'll be yours here again 20 minutes from now here on Fox Sports Radio.
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7: 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And right now, it's time for this.
4: 5, 4, 3, 2, 1. Five lines. Not those kind of lines. Five picks. Five spreads. Time for picks against the spread.
7: All right. So where do we stand, Patrick Suica, who is, he seems like he's an honest guy. Seems like he's telling the truth here. I don't recall any recent accounting errors from Patrick. But where do we stand on things?
8: That must mean he did well this
7: week. I don't know. I just want to make sure this is all in the up and up.
8: I quit.
7: What?
8: I quit.
7: You don't even know what the standings are yet.
8: I don't care. I just want to quit now. Okay. I'm not doing any more picks.
9: Well, guys.
8: All right, come on.
9: Well, total overall scores. I know we're doing based on batting averages here, right? So, technically, by a narrow lead, your leader in the clubhouse is Brady Quinn. With 11-9.
10: That's not right.
9: That's what it said. That's what you put on there.
8: What? That's what it said. No, that's what you put on there.
9: That was from the whole thing.
10: Okay, Patty. 11-8 is better than 11-9.
9: Oh, you know what? I do see that.
7: No way. I did not do that right.
8: After Jonas set you up the way that he did.
9: Hey, guys,
8: you
9: I guess I can't read numbers
8: it.
9: Right.
8: Bum, bum, bum.
10: Hey, Jonas. Jonas, all I want from you is to never, ever, ever question my integrity when it comes to this, okay?
7: It's unbelievable.
9: I can't believe I did that.
7: Patty, why would you think
10: 11, I can't believe I did that.
7: Why would you think 11-9
11: in the microphones,
7: why
11: boys?
7: Would you think 11-9 is better than 11-8?
9: I don't know. I really don't. I see my error. I don't know
7: Good
9: what happened.
7: Christ.
9: I'm right. Sorry, everybody. I suck at math. Jonas, you're the leader in the clubhouse. Let's throw that.
10: There you go.
7: Oh, my God.
9: It wasn't a bit, everybody. I'm really that bad at math.
8: All right, moving on.
9: Anyways,
8: to this week.
9: All right, guys, let's start a new week here, shall we? So the first game I have set up for you guys is
4: Jaguars at Bengals.
9: That's right. The Jacksonville Jaguars are on the road, taking on the Cincinnati Bengals at home. Bengals are 2.5-point favorites. And Jonas, you get to go first because I feel awful now.
8: I'm going to go with awful that you didn't say my record.
7: Yeah.
8: Juice box. But go ahead. Go ahead, Jonas. I just wanted to make sure I point that out.
11: Beefaroni cowboy.
8: If we ever were wondering how much of an afterthought I am on this show, you see it play out every so often. Like, 11-9, 11-8. I'm so bad at math. Okay, let's move into this week's picks.
7: Yeah, Patty. What do you have to say for yourself?
8: No. Go ahead, Jonas.
7: What's LeVar's record?
8: Go ahead, Jonas.
9: 11-15.
8: Go ahead, Jonas. What?
7: Disrespect, man.
8: What is it?
9: 11-15.
8: All right, go ahead.
7: And by the way, for people that are wondering why there's different numbers, we give more points for money line picks. And so that's why there would be a difference in the records. So
8: Watch what we do right
7: here. LeVar's very aggressive. LeVar's very aggressive. All right, so
8: I'm money lining this pick. How about that?
7: Sticks.
8: Thank
7: picks.
8: You, Lorena. Right, thank so you for listening to me, Lorena, and right, including me.
7: All right, so you're always going. Var. So you're going with the Jags.
8: You know, we're the minorities on this show. You know what I mean?
11: Yeah,
8: we gotta look
11: are.
8: Out for one another. All right.
7: Okay. So you're going with Jags as the underdog at Cincinnati.
8: Yes.
7: All right.
8: Yes.
7: Plus 2.5, but you'll take the money line. All right.
8: Yep.
7: Yep. Patty, I'm going to go with the Bengals here. I think the Cincinnati Bengals rebound after last week's performance against the Steelers, and I think they go out there, and I think this is an

0: All right, the Los Angeles Rams are taking on the Philadelphia Eagles. Philly is home, by the way, but the Rams, as the away team, are favored 3 points. And, Var, you get to go first here.
1: I'm money-lining the Eagles.
2: Sticks picks.
0: All right, Brady, you're next.
1: I know the quarterback is out. I mean, the receiver is out, but I'm still going with the Eagles.
2: Okay, I'm going to go with the Rams. I'm going to lay the 3 points on the road. Now, this doesn't usually work out well for a West Coast team going to the East Coast. I've just got major concerns with the Eagles' offense. I've got concerns over, you know, what this team is going to be right now. So I'm going to lay the 3 points. I'm going to say it right now. I might come back and regret this, but I'm with the Rams.
3: Ooh. wins.
4: Gosh.
0: Jonas, finally.
4: I don't like the half point. Can I buy a half point? Is that allowed in this game? Am I allowed to do that? Or is that a little too advanced for some of you gambling
2: Why
4: virgins?
2: Why do you do this?
4: Because the line is 3.5.
2: Just take the line.
4: The line
2: is 3 or 3.5?
4: It's 3.5.
2: We have 3 on the thing.
4: It's 3.5.
2: You can't buy it. You're going to make the pick. Make the pick.
4: I'll go with the Rams. I think Sean McVay has a knack for getting his team to bounce back. Puka Nacua is back. And as long as he doesn't bite anybody and just sticks to Philly cheesesteak sandwiches, then I think they're going to be fine. Knox
0: Locks. All right, we have our third game here, guys, and that would be
5: Chiefs and Raiders.
0: The Kansas City Chiefs are on the road taking on the Las Vegas Raiders. And the Chiefs, even on the road, are 4.5-point favorites. So, Brady, you get to go first here.
2: All right. A tough spot for me because, look, both these teams got off to a good start. This is a divisional game. They play each other tough. I hate the number. And I do think the Chiefs win. And I think they win somewhat handily. So I'm going to go ahead and lay the points with the Chiefs on the road. Another one I'm probably going to come back to regret.
3: Wins.
2: Win. Oh, what?
4: Why, you wore her out.
2: Oh, good. Lorena, you okay?
6: Yeah, I just need to
2: get back
6: a break.
2: In the saddle.
1: Dang.
4: Jeez. Have a cigarette.
1: Jeez. Not the Mario coins. Go ahead.
0: All right, Jonas, you get to go next.
1: Or something.
4: I really, really, really, really want to take the Raiders getting that many points. I just can't. Even though they're undefeated, I have a hard time convincing myself that's a good football team. I'll take Kansas City, but I feel no confidence whatsoever in this. Knox
0: Locks. Var?
1: Oh, I mean, the magic runs out in Las Vegas this week. You find out what you're really made of. The Chiefs are going to win by more than 4. So I'm taking the Chiefs.
2: Sticks picks. I'm taking the Chiefs more than 4.
0: All right, so we have our fourth game, and that would be
5: Chargers at Seahawks.
0: That is right. The Los Angeles Chargers are on the road taking on the defending Super Bowl champion Seahawks. In Seattle, and of course, the Seahawks are 7-point favorites at home here. Jonas, you get to go first.
4: Oh, give me the Chargers. Let me tell you something. Bolt up and bolt down. The Chargers are going into Seattle. They probably won't win this game, but they'll keep it within the number. I like the Chargers getting 7. Knox
0: Locks. Var, you're next for this.
1: Let's go ahead and go money line on them Chargers.
2: Sticks picks.
1: They are not going to win, and I do not believe they are a better team, and they can't go in there and win it. But you know what? Let's money line it.
2: This is one of those lines that looks kind of funky, at least if you're probably looking at the preseason or the look-ahead lines some of these games. I'm concerned about where this offense is at versus Seattle defense on the road. I don't think they find it up there. I mean, again, that is one of the better defenses in the NFL. It's a big number, though.
4: It's Patty's.
2: I'm going to go ahead. I know. I'm going to go ahead and lay it for Patty. I'm going to lay the 7 points to Seahawks here. I think they get the win. They cover.
3: Ooh. wins.

0: All right, so for our fifth game here, we have
1: Broncos at 49ers.
0: That is right. The Denver Broncos are on the road taking on the San Francisco 49ers up in San Fran. Niners are, in fact, 3-point favorites here. And, Var, you get to go first.
2: Say it again. Niners and who?
0: Broncos at Niners. Niners are 3-point favorites.
2: I'm a money line to Broncos.
3: Yeah.
1: Sticks picks.
2: Y'all better quit sleeping on them.
4: Well, they are playing with fire at times with a lot of these comebacks, but I love the offensive matchup between Kyle Shanahan and Sean Payton here. But no one's playing better football than Brock Purdy. He is, he's been the MVP to me so far in the league this year. I know there's a lot of Josh Allen people who, you know, will make a case for him, but Purdy's been phenomenal. I think the 49ers take advantage at home and win. I'm laying the 3 points here with the 49ers.
5: Ooh. wins. Please no more.
3: I will take we'll get Lorena medic here. I'm gonna take
6: you get her Deshaun Watson back.
3: The I'll take the Niners here, and I don't feel great about this one either. But Denver, I think, looked okay at times on Sunday night, but there was a lot of fluky things that went their way to get them that win, and their offense just struggles in the first half. And Sean Payton pointed it out. They just get off to really, really slow starts. Now, I don't know that that's the offense in San Francisco you want to get off to a slow start with, so I'll take the Niners -3.
1: Knox Locks.
0: And that is our picks against the spread, everybody.
3: Man.
6: Did I money line all of them?
3: No, you took the Chiefs.
4: No. Chiefs. Oh, okay. You laid the points with him.
3: Lorena, you all right?
5: Yeah, I just need a minute. If we could, you know, take your time.
4: Patty, can you get her ice pack?
0: Well, on it.
6: Jeez.
3: Well, I would say this.
5: Peas in the freezer.
3: All of the.
6: I heard it all about Brady Quinn.
3: All of those lines come to you courtesy of DraftKings. 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The crown is yours. And up next, we are going to spin the wheel. It's Ray Ray's Roulette right here on FSR.
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13: Two pros and a cup of Joe, Fox Sports Radio. LeVar Arrington, Brady Quinn, Jonas Knox with you here. Coming up top of next hour, a little over 12 minutes from now, we are going to hand out more winners on this show.
14: Dragons.
13: Bounce back opportunity. Coming up here a little over 10 minutes from now. 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
12: Round and round the wheel goes. Where the ball lands, only Ray Ray knows. It's Radio Roulette. And this week, it's Two Truths and a Lie.
13: I love Two Truths and a Lie.
15: Yes! I know you do. Woo! You love figuring things out.
13: Yes! Yes.
16: This is a great one. This is fun.
15: I'm glad you enjoy it too, Brady. Now, I wasn't sure how long this segment was going to be, so we'll go through my two, and, you know, we might get a bonus What's in My Box segment just to fill in some space. Oh. To fill the box.
13: Well, anyways. After last second, I think we know.
15: Don't say that.
17: E on this show. E.
15: That's for everybody.
17: That's the truth.
15: Anyways, so our first two truths and a lie is going to be about Buffalo Bills quarterback Josh Allen. Been so impressed with him this season. Anyway, here's the two truths and the lie. Do you guys get to decide which is which? Number one, turns out he's pretty good with all balls. Yes, Josh Allen is also known to be a really good juggler. Our next one. He's never had any cavities. And number three. He believes pigeons are robotic drones controlled by the government and they recharge when perched on power lines. Boys, what is the two truths and what is the lie?
16: Man, I know he's a good juggler. That's true. I think this one's easy. You're trying to set us up. I think the other truth is that he's had no cavities. I think he believes the last one.
17: Yeah, I agree.
16: So I'll say truth, lie.
13: I'm going to say truth, lie, truth. I think the last one is true. I think the cavities is a lie.
17: Cavities is two. So
16: yeah,
17: you're
16: right. Yeah, that's what I meant.
17: Just went out of order. That's like you're yeah, right. My bad. You explained it at least. Bad. Yeah,
16: yeah.
17: Yeah,
16: my
17: it's
16: bad.
17: Truth. So, truth. Lie. Truth. I'm truth. With the guy.
16: Correct.
17: Yeah.
15: Is that everyone answering now?
17: Yeah.
15: Okay. That's truth, lie, truth. You are right. He has never had any cavities.
16: There you go.
13: So he believes that pigeons are charged up on power lines.
15: Yeah.
13: That they are
15: drones set up by the government to surveillance us. But they don't need pigeons anymore. We got flock cameras. So what does that mean?
17: Yeah, and you got drones.
13: And you got UFOs, man. Yeah. Some of that stuff coming out.
17: Apple phones.
13: That's right. All right, what's the next one?
15: Our next one is going to focus on Lamar Jackson. Two truths and a lie. He has his own clothing line. And his own fragrance called Nightlights. Number two, he grew up and went to the same elementary school as rapper Lil Yachty. They were actually friends back in elementary school. And finally, his favorite pregame meal is shrimp Alfredo pasta.
2: Who is this?
15: Lamar Jackson.
16: Okay. Lamar Jackson.
13: Who this?
16: I'm going to say lie, truth, truth. I feel like I heard something about where he grew up and who he grew up with. And then I've also remember seeing something about a pregame meal. At, I was like, wait, what? Like, I would... I'd be scared about as much as he runs, getting the runs. Why, if you're eating that before a game,
2: and it has happened,
13: yeah, and
2: before,
13: it did
2: right?
13: happen, yeah.
16: Oh, that's right.
2: So I'm
16: was that in
2: say
16: Cleveland?
2: That true.
16: Was that in Cleveland?
13: When I don't remember.
16: He puckered it, up and had to go to the bathroom.
13: Yeah, and then he tried to say, "Oh no, it wasn't that
16: cramps." Yeah. Yeah. Why have to go to the bathroom? That is cramps, you know.
13: I'm gonna
2: school with Lil Yachty, huh?
13: I'm gonna say the lie is Lil Yachty because I actually think it was Lil Canoe that he went to school with.
2: Who's Lil Canoe? He's just smaller than the yacht? Okay.
15: He's just smaller than the yacht.
2: What was the first one again? He has a fragrance?
15: Yeah, he has his own clothing line and his own fragrance called Nightlights.
2: Ooh.
15: That's a good rapper name. I hope someone takes that. That's good.
11: I'll take it.
2: I'm gonna say that one is false because he's a pretty normal dude, down to earth dude, and that just seems like that wouldn't be in his wheelhouse to do that. So I'm gonna say lie, truth, truth, like Brady.
15: Okay. Well, it turns out the lie is who he went to elementary school with. He actually went to elementary school with Kodak Black.
13: Oh.
16: Okay. Here's what I don't understand is I know he's got an apparel company. Called like Era 8 or something. Mm-hmm. You didn't say that.
15: I did say he has his own clothing line and his own fragrance. I did not say the name of his clothing line, though.
16: Oh, I thought you said it was line something or something along those lines.
13: By the way, I think Brady went to elementary school with Kodak White, if anybody's familiar with his work.
2: I mean,
16: well, I'll put it this way.
2: Kodak was a big thing altogether.
16: I'll say,
2: you know?
16: a lot of people did Kodak back when I went to high school. So, yeah. I did go with many of tins of Kodak. Yes. That was back when dipping was a thing. And guys loved Kodak, man. Copenhagen, Kodak, the whole thing. You're not wrong.
2: Oh, you're talking about...
16: It's about chew? Dip, man.
15: About dip? Oh.
16: Yeah. Talk about some hog's legs. Talk about a hog leg.
13: My buddy thought it was. My buddy did a horseshoe top and bottom of Kodiak, and was starting to get the spins within 3 minutes. Like literally hit his bloodstream.
2: I only needed a bottom to get the spins.
15: That's a lot.
13: It's disgusting.
2: But I mean, Kodak film, like photos, like snap and wind. Like there was a time people out there where you snap.
15: What were those cameras called?
2: Disposable
15: cameras. Yeah. Oh my
2: disposable
15: gosh, what a flashback.
2: Kodaks.
13: Yeah. Yes. You take the little cylinder, you take it in to get it developed afterwards.
2: You take the whole thing in there and you drop it in the drop box. They had like a little seal package. You put it in there, you take it to the drugstore, you come back a couple hours later.
13: What
2: maybe
13: a pain
2: a
13: in the ass.
2: You get it.
13: Yeah. What a pain.
15: And what
13: the
15: if
13: ass.
15: Your photos are blurry? That's so bad.
2: Yeah. Oh well, there's no going back.
15: His eyes are negatives. Closed.
2: No going back.
14: Bye, y'all.
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6: We are Buffalo. And here's what you need to know.
8: Browns and the Steelers go down to the wire, but Cleveland's Andre Schmidt hit a 56-yard field goal, and the Browns held on to win in 27-24. Cleveland is 3-1 for the first time since 2021. The Eagles are likely to be without wide receiver Devontae Smith because of his hamstring injury for week 4 against the Rams, while LA is expected to have wide receiver Puka Nacua back. In baseball, the Braves are headed to the NLDS to face the Dodgers after defeating the Phillies 6-2. It all started with a Michael Harris 3-run homer in the first inning. In the NBA, All-NBA center Jalen Duren has agreed to a 5-year, $200 million contract to return to the Detroit Pistons. And in the WNBA, the Aces eliminated the Fever from the playoffs, coming out on top 94-83. Asia Wilson dropped 36 points to go along with 10 rebounds. I'm Monsi Bolaños.
9: Hello!
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0: Two pros and a cup of Joe, Fox Sports Radio. Brady Quinn, Jonas Knox with you here. Now, if you're wondering why it's just Brady Quinn and myself, we will explain coming up here in just a moment. Because you can listen to this show on the iHeartRadio app, and you can find us on hundreds of affiliates all across the country. And if you're listening on the podcast, we appreciate you doing so. If you've been listening along live, you've heard that LeVar was here the first couple hours. Unfortunately for him, a mid-show PED test revealed that he will no longer be with us for the remainder of this show. So if you're going to...
1: What do we call that, Jonas? Pissing hot?
0: Pissing hot. Pissing hot. Guy got on the gas. We tested him during one of the segments. And because of that, he's out. Out for the remainder of the show. He'll be back Monday, but there's an hour suspension to come along with our PED suspensions here.
2: Your so that's fart box.
0: Yeah, so I don't know if he's a fart box or not, but which is also code
1: you know,
0: for...
1: You know what's amazing about that? What's that? Is that Lorena's the one that plays that. It's not even Patty. That's Lorena who goes to that drop.
3: Yeah.
1: It's so funny.
0: But are you surprised at this point that it's her that goes to that?
1: No. It's very well done. It's just like this. She's got that like ready to dial it up at any time. I love it.
0: Now, Var is on his way to Chicago. He's going to see Penn State take on Northwestern. We talked about the new Ryan Field, which just looks awesome from all the pictures and stuff we've seen online about it. You're heading to where? Minnesota? You going to see the Gophers?
1: That's correct. Okay. Michigan, Minnesota. Obviously, Michigan coming off their last second loss to Iowa last week at home. So a lot of things still out there for them, but some people felt like might have been karma after what happened versus Western Michigan and the NCAA Oversight Committee basically saying that Western Michigan should have won. So some people already viewed Michigan as a one-loss team, which it will be interesting with their schedule because it's really tough if they're viewed – if they won out as a one-loss team or a two-loss team. And I know people listening might not be like, oh, what are you talking about, dude? Their record is what it says it is. And no, that's not actually how the College Football Playoff Committee will view that, and especially in lieu of what the NCAA Oversight Committee said. So trust me, they will get dinged for that tight win to start off the season week one. And then Minnesota, on the other hand, if you're looking for like – one of those bright spots is their quarterback, Drake Lindsey. This guy is going to play in the NFL. He is your prototypical pocket passer, big dude, like 6'5", 245-ish, 240-ish, and he can throw rockets. And one of the things like I love about his game is, and this is something like I struggled with a little bit because I was a little taller guy, longer legged guy, is like a tendency to overstride a bit at times when you're throwing the football, in particular down the field. And the reason why it's important to not overstride is one, it can create accuracy issues. But two, when you get in the NFL, there's no room in the pocket. So oftentimes when you're setting the feet, you want to set like at a base in which you can kind of just turn and make the throw. Drake Lindsey already does that. And it's actually fun to watch his tape because he can progress, you know, see the field, read, move on, and make every single throw you want him to make. And he does it rather quickly because he doesn't have to reset his feet. He just kind of like, you know, quickly twists his hips and throws. So this will be a tight game, a tough game, one in which that like, an elimination game. Like, I don't know that Michigan, based on how I view them and how I think the College Football Playoff Committee views them, can afford another loss the rest of the season to assure themselves a chance of playing the playoff. I think if they're a 10-2 team, if that's what the record says, they're going to be looked at as a 9-3 team.
0: The Western Michigan win is as close to a loss without being a loss that you could possibly have. So, yeah, that's going to factor into it. I would also say this. P.J. Fleck, so I saw him wipe blood on himself. He wiped a player's blood on himself last week.
1: A little Braveheart moment.
0: And so I was looking into this because I thought, man, it seems like he's been there a while. Dude, he's been there 10 years now.
1: 10 years.
0: So next to Kirk Ferentz, longest tenured coach in the Big Ten. And when he got there from Western Michigan, ironically enough, I think, you know, there's a lot of, I think everybody assumed, well, maybe this is a job to get to another place. And he's been there, man, like for a long ass time now. So good for him.
1: He has, he's built up to the program to a point where I think you look at it and say, like, you kind of know what to expect. They're a very good, sound offensive team. Heatherman, their defensive coordinator, actually left to go to Miami. That's how kind of well-respected they were. He's never lost a bowl game. You know, take that for what it's worth, but I think he's like 7-0 or something in bowl games. They've been bowl eligible the past since right after COVID, I think somewhere around there. And then they've had some like great seasons. Their 2019 season, that was like an 11 win season for them. Top 10 finish. Like they have been a team that's kind of been knocking on the door to break through. It's one of the reasons too, why when everyone talks about an expanded playoff and, that's got some run this week because that's being negotiated right now. The exclusive window for ESPN and Disney to negotiate what a 2014 playoff would look like and what kind of payout it would create and how you'd go about doing it if you're going to eliminate some of the conference championship games. Because of course, you know, the SEC championship game is worth $100 million. You know, it's like, all right, well, let's see if that's true. But anyway, the point is it's become more of a conversation because a team like Minnesota, when you look back through, like maybe they would have been a team we would have been talking about, you know, making it towards the back end. And I think at times they're a tough out because they're physical at the line of scrimmage. They run the football. They play really good rush defense. And they usually have a couple dudes on the outside who can make some plays for them. So I look at this team and say they're a bit dangerous, A, because their track record, what they've been building, but also because their quarterback. I mean, they have a legit NFL quarterback on the roster. There's some people who've got this guy projected as a first-round pick. And I can see why, because he checks so many boxes, the experience, the number of starts, the way he protects the football, you know, really sees the field. Again, not a dual-threat guy, not the fleetest of foot. You know, if you can't protect him, you're going to have issues. But he's got a big-time arm. I mean, I'm talking about like NFL caliber rocket for an arm, and he's got a lot of the tools and fundamentals you're looking for. So this is a team that's kind of building right now, and you got to give PJ Fleck a lot of credit for the foundation he's built there too at Minnesota.
0: Now, it should be pointed out before we get to the latest edition of Quinn's Wins that with LeVar out, Brady Quinn and I are going to go back to the good old days. We were hosting Sunday nights here on Fox Sports Radio. We had a segment we did called Headline or Lie, where we would take two callers who would team up with one of us and try and point out which headline we give them is an actual headline and which one is a lie. And chaos would ensue. For majority of the time, people would call in on a Sunday night. They'd be half in the bag. We had people call from Australia, just butchered, and would try and partake in that and try not to curse on the air and all that fun stuff. But if you would like to be a part of the latest edition of Headline or Lie, it's been a little while since we've done this. We are looking for two participants, two brave souls who have the balls to show up on national radio and team up with either Brady Quinn or myself. You can be a part of the fun. 877-99 on Fox. That's 877-996-6369. We're going to be doing that coming up next segment here on the show. So if you want to be a part of the you know, the shenanigans here on a Friday morning, a football Friday, you can do so. 877-996-6369. I mean, I'm confident. I don't know about you. Like, I feel good about
1: it. I'm pretty confident. I feel like I got a couple things in there I really like. So we'll see.
0: Yeah.
1: We'll see. We'll see how it goes. Again, we don't have Lita Lapp here to discuss the history of this game, but you have not fared well in the past. And even though you'd like to tell otherwise, that's just kind of been the track record of this. But I'm glad we get to do it again.
0: Well, okay. I mean, because
1: what?
0: I got matched
1: up. What are you going
0: to
1: say?
0: Because here's the problem. The person that gets in first that we go to is generally the most sober. And the most sober one back then always wanted to team up with Brady because it's Brady Quinn and I want to team up with an NFL player and this and that. And then they, you know, I would get whoever was left over, and whoever was left over was usually some drug addict who stole a phone from somebody and was sitting inside a shopping cart somewhere and would call in and partake, and I would lose. So that's really not on me. That's on the people that chose to be with me. So I would blame them in that case.
1: Well, I would also say this. We've had some callers that I believe this is during COVID where they came in hot. They had some commentary that I was not prepared for.
0: Which, by the way, I would say their Dr. Fauci take way ahead of their time. I would say that. they really called their shot there on that, no pun intended. But with that being said, it is time for the latest edition of something we do on this show called this.
2: I'm a winner. Listen up.
1: Winning cures all illnesses. It really does.
2: I'm going to win. It's Quinn's Wins.
0: All right.
1: All right. Yeah. Let's get excited. But last week wasn't exactly the week I had hoped for. Yeah, so we're moving on, moving forward. We'll talk about the matchups this week. All right. Starting off with one of the SEC, as they like to say down there. I got Kentucky headed to Columbia, South Carolina. Yes, the number 24 ranked Kentucky Wildcats. They're a dog versus this South Carolina team that has been struggling. They're 0-2 right now in conference games, and they're actually on a 7-game conference losing streak. Look, Shane Beamer's back's against the wall. It's not looking good, and they've really struggled versus their conference opponents. On the flip side, Kentucky with a great win over Texas A&M surprised a lot of people. Kenny Minchie's playing some very efficient, solid football, taking care of the football for that matter. And on the other side, Lenore Sellers not playing quite as well. Now, history, again, hasn't been kind to Kentucky, but this feels like a different season for this Kentucky team. They're better defensively. I liked how they responded on the road at College Station. This is another one to me where I'm going to take Kentucky and the 3 points as the road dog heading to South Carolina, and they very well could end up upsetting South Carolina, winning outright and putting the nail in the coffin for me, for Shane Beamer.
0: I was going to say, I didn't want to interrupt you guys. I'll close the door. Please continue.
3: Just walk in on Rich. Us. Gosh, continue, Jonas,
0: please. Sorry. Go ahead.
3: No.
0: Sorry. I didn't mean to interrupt. I would just say, yeah,
1: this is smooth. This is about Jonas on his prom date.
0: I wish I had one. I would ask you this. If Kentucky screws you again here, are you done with them? Is this are we over?
1: No. I still like to ride the old Kentucky band ride, you know, CATS, cats. But I am curious to see how this one plays out, because one of two things are going to happen here. Either the desperation of South Carolina, they'll be able to hang on here and cover this number. But I don't have any faith whatsoever in their offense. I like what I've seen from Will Stein in this Kentucky offense. And on the flip side, defensively, too, Kentucky's been able to kind of hold their own outside of that second half versus Bama, which, again, I go back to the fake punt. I'm not sure why they chose to do it, because it felt like everything went downhill just after doomed. That. But you have to feel good about what you saw to them, again, versus Texas A&M. So I'm going to take the 3 points of Kentucky here on the road. Next up, I've got Texas A&M.
4: wins.
1: How many more opportunities do we need, Lorena? All right. I've got Texas A&M hosting Arkansas. Arkansas, under their first-year head coach, Ryan Silverfield, has really struggled. Been blown out, and it hasn't been overly competitive. So outside of Chris Marshall, who's an absolute stud, there's not too many bright spots. I think if you're looking at this line, though, Texas A&M favored by 14 points at home, you might be saying to yourself, how can you possibly take Texas A&M with as inconsistent as Marcel Reed, their quarterback, has been? I'll tell you why. Because that defense. I don't see Arkansas scoring many points in this one. I think Texas A&M can muster more than the 6 points we saw versus LSU last week. That was an all-time horrendous performance. And trust me, this Arkansas defense ain't LSU. Lay the 14 points and the Aggies bouncing back at home versus Arkansas.
4: Ooh. wins.
1: Again. Next up, battle in the Big 12, Texas Tech, favored by 13.5 points on the road at Colorado. And a lot of the storylines around this Colorado team have been about their quarterback, Julian Lewis, who was benched last week at halftime by Coach Sanders. And he's actually going to go with Isaac Wilson. He's expected to start. And it's, again, it's kind of been ugly. They've got a number of injuries, too, to some players. Four more standout for this team. And this is a Texas Tech team that's maybe not as good as we thought they were going to be, and in particular at the quarterback spot without, adding Brendan Sorsby. But they're good enough to cover this number. I'm wondering, too, with that home crowd environment, if there even will be one for this matchup. So I'm going to lay the 13.5 points at Texas Tech on the road.
4: wins.
1: Next up, a battle in the ACC. The Pitt Panthers are headed to Blacksburg to take on Virginia Tech. Both teams 4-0, still unranked at this point. This, to me, is all about Mason Heinschel, the quarterback for Pitt. 13 touchdown passes already this season. This guy is a stud. He's not talked about enough, and we know Pat Narduzzi could play some really good defense. I would make the the case. This is the first true test for Virginia Tech, and I think this is a tight one. I'm talking about razor tight, and I think Pitt can keep it within the number. So give me the 2.5 points and the road underdogs here in the Pitt Panthers.
4: wins.
1: And lastly, a battle in the MAC. Miami of Ohio hosting Bowling Green. Bowling Green has really struggled this year. They're 0-4. They're one of the worst offenses in all of college football. And Miami just beat UConn. And so this is a team that I think is one of the top, you know, more towards the MAC. If you're looking at where they're at, maybe some concerns, though, from an injury standpoint. And obviously, Miami of Ohio defense has been leaky, but I don't think they can put up enough. Bowling Green can put up enough in this one. So I like Miami of Ohio laying the 13.5 points at home over BG.
4: Wins.
0: All right. So
1: that is it for week five of college football. Do you have any adjustments to the lines?
0: No, everything's good right now. I would say, so if you're following along, Kentucky +3, A&M, Texas A&M -14, Texas Tech -13.5, Pitt +2.5, and Miami of Ohio -13.5. If you laid $10 and all of those hit in a parlay, the payout would be just under $270. So look at that.
1: There you go.
0: So,
1: some money.
0: And no point totals this week, which I know.
1: No, they have not gone well for me this year, and I'm still kind of feeling the way around that. I also, you know, the Notre Dame North Carolina game, that noon game, noon kick, that number I think was at around 21.5. I don't have a great feeling about it. It was one of the ones that I wanted to include in the picks, but I've been a little bit concerned over Bill Belichick. You know how this works. They're so good at taking away your first and second best options and then trying to, you know, make you play with your third, fourth best guy. And so a bit of a concern there, because I think this is the, you know, so far the best version of a Bill Belichick UNC team we've seen. They've been more efficient offensively, even though I trust Notre Dame's defense and that travels. Just some concerns about them being able to truly handle that number, especially if it's 21 and a hook. You know, I think, again, you beat a team by 3 touchdowns, it feels like you stomped them pretty good, and you still wouldn't be able to cover in that case. So didn't really want to play a side on that one. Was leaning maybe towards North Carolina just because of how bloated that number is and the hook, early start, away game for Notre Dame. You wonder if they don't get off to a slow start maybe. And this is also uncharted territory. First undefeated September for Marcus Freeman in his tenure. Sounds weird to say, but remember, they stumbled versus Marshall in the past. They've stumbled versus Northern Illinois in the past. They obviously lost their 2 games last year to open the season to Miami and Texas A&M. So this has been a team that has not been able to ride high and build up this sort of momentum cleanly through a season. They've usually had that chip or feeling like they've got a little motivation, not being able to afford a loss. So I do worry about a potential letdown or a potential dogfight for a team on the road that, you know, maybe hasn't experienced much of that yet.
0: It is Two Pros and a Cup of Joe here on Fox Sports Radio. So obviously a lot of college football this weekend. We got a lot of NFL this weekend. We also got the Major League Baseball playoffs, specifically the NLDS. On one side, we're going to focus on here for just a second, because there's no time like October, and the NLDS is here streaming live on Fox One. It's the Braves against the Dodgers, and the Padres taking on the top seed of Brewers. Win and you're one step closer to the World Series. Lose and your season's over. This is postseason baseball at its best, the kind of October magic that doesn't wait for the recap. Here's the good news. You can catch every pitch, every swing, every walk-off live streaming on Fox One. Catch the Braves versus the Dodgers, the Padres versus the Brewers live on Fox One. There's no time like October, and there's no better place to stream the magic than Fox One. And it'll also be an example of the difference between regular season baseball and playoff baseball, because the Braves and Dodgers, Atlanta won 5 of 6 from LA during the course of the regular season. Whole new ball game. Completely different story when you get to the postseason. So all of that gets going this weekend at Dodger Stadium. It's going to be wild there. It is Two Pros and a Cup of Joe here on Fox Sports Radio. Brady Quinn, Jonas Knox with you. We are going to have the return of one of the all-time great segments in the history of this network. It's a little something we do called Headliner Live. You want to be a part of the fun. 877-99-ON-FOX is the phone number. 877-996-6369. We're looking for two participants, two brave souls who want to be a part of the chaos coming up next here. It's Headline or Lie, and it's yours right here on FSR. 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
11: Two pros and a cup of Joe, Fox Sports Radio. Brady Quinn, Jonas Knox with you here. Coming up in a little over 15 minutes from now, we are going to close up shop on this Football Friday with another edition of The Leftovers. That'll be yours right here on FSR. 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So, we are going to bring back an oldie but a goodie. It's rare that we get to do this. Brady Quinn and I used to do this segment on Sunday nights years and years ago, well before Two Pros and a Cup of Joe. It's something we do called Headliner Live. We've got a list of headlines. It's either an actual headline, something that really happened, or it's a lie. And we partner up and we try and guess through our partners, which is the headline, which is the lie. It'll all make sense when we begin. So it's time to start now.
12: News. Turn on the news.
5: Is it a headline or is it a lie? Let's go to the news desk.
13: What's the good news?
5: Here's Jonas Knox and Brady Quinn.
11: All right.
14: Nice.
11: You ready
14: nice.
11: For this?
14: Still got it in the, still got it in the holder.
11: Holster, sure do.
14: Huh? Yeah, we do.
11: You'd be amazed at the things we keep, the things we don't keep here on this show. But nonetheless, we are rocking and rolling here. Now, just so people like doubt, if you doubt the popularity of this show, we have 1,000 phone lines. Yeah. All right, so they're all filled to the
14: brim. I mean, we do outsource to Bangladesh for that, but that's neither here nor there.
11: You know, okay. Like it used to be the Philippines, and then Waymo started, and so now they're all taken up. So we've got the two participants who want to be a part of this whole thing. We're going to first go to Illinois, where Jason is listening here on Fox Sports Radio. Jason, are you with us?
15: Yes,
14: let's go, Jason. Let's go.
11: All right, Jason, you're going to get to pick. All right, you get first pick here. You can pick to team up with Brady Quinn or myself. Who are you going with?
15: I got to go with the Cub fan.
11: All right, Brady, congratulations. Whoa. You got Jason.
14: I was gonna say we're both Cubs fans.
11: All right, so there we go.
14: We're both Cubs fans. That's not really.
11: Yes.
15: The guy who more or less bleeds it. I mean, you're from Ohio, Brady. Come on.
11: Yeah, but he's throwing out
14: where
11: the first
14: Where do you think
11: pitch.
14: Jonas is from, Jason?
15: But he goes
14: he's from California
15: all the time. He goes to Cub games. Hey. He talks about it.
11: Hey, Jason.
14: You realize I go to Chicago more than Jonas does?
11: You've been to Chicago in a while.
14: It's a finable offense on our show. It's all right. It's all right.
11: Hey, Jason, I mean, listen, a lot of pressure. All right, you got to take it. Now, Brady Quinn has thrown out the first pitch at Wrigley Field before, and I've never had that honor, and neither have you.
14: Same inning stretch.
11: All right, so there is. And he remembers
14: wonderful times at Harry Carey's. You know about that.
11: He does.
15: I'm still going with Jonas.
11: All right, well, we appreciate it. So let's find out who Brady's partner is, and for that, we're going to go all the way.
14: I feel like you've deemed yourself a Cubs fan. That's amazing.
11: To Miami. Where Javier is listening here on Fox Sports Radio. Javier, how you doing, man?
16: I'm doing great, man, and I'm glad I got the one and only Brady Quinn from down here in South Florida as well. I know he's from Ohio. Oh, he's a South Floridian now, baby. So
11: right,
16: let's
11: there we
16: do
11: go.
16: It.
14: That's right.
11: There
14: That's
11: we go.
14: Right. Love my South Florida. Love it.
11: All
14: love
11: right.
14: it, baby.
11: So here's how this is going to work. I'm going to read my headline to Brady's partner. He's going to read his to mine, and you have to guess whether or not it's a headline or lie. Don't do one of the oddest things that happens here. The name of the game is Headline or Lie, and somebody will no doubt at some point go, true. It's not true or false. It's headline or lie, all right? So if you guys are ready to go, we're ready to go, and we'll get this game started.
16: Let's do it.
11: Good talk. All right, so Javier, Brady, you want to go first? You want me to go first?
14: You can go first. I'll give you the honor here.
11: All right. So, Javier, you are first up here. Brady Quinn's partner here on Headline or Lie here on Fox Sports Radio. All right. Javier, headline or lie? To combat the mumps outbreak at San Diego State, the schools advised healthy players to quarantine in nearby Tijuana where, quote, you can get anything you're looking for.
16: That's a lie.

0: Javier, Brady Quinn's partner on Headliner Live. This is Two Pros and a Cup of Joe here on Fox Sports Radio. All right, Javier, Headliner Live. In an exclusive interview, a resident at a nearby Ohio trailer park said they witnessed 49ers owner Jed York blowing up what they thought was a pool toy that had a surprised look on its face.
1: That's a lie.
0: That's unfortunate.
2: I mean, what is wrong with you, dude?
0: What do you mean? Well, don't
2: what
0: they
2: do you
0: have?
2: Mean, what do I mean? You got problems.
0: I mean, don't they have that surprised look on their face?
2: I would not know.
0: Okay.
2: I would not know. Although I'm pretty sure there was a story when I ordered one of those for one of our producers here at Fox Sports Radio.
0: And you did.
2: Did not realize in the hospital his mom was going to open it. So that actually that backfired completely.
0: That is a true story. You are a class act.
2: That was don't do that, Jason. I'll just give you one piece of advice. All right. Make sure someone's mom's not going to open up a blown up sex toy when you send them a gift. All right, here we go. Headline or lie. A Florida firefighter was accused of painting 100 tampons red and scattering them across her ex-boyfriend's lawn.
1: You said Florida this time for real, right? So I'm going headline.
0: All right, we're on the board. Right. There you go, Jason. Boy,
2: what does that say about Florida, Javi?
0: That's right.
1: No bueno.
0: All right, Javi, here we go. Headliner live. A Brazilian serial killer dressed as a woman hid in the woods and was nicknamed Mosquito.
1: That's a headline.
2: He's
0: what
2: on fire,
0: this,
2: man.
0: Javi,
2: he's
0: you're
2: on
0: fire
2: one
0: right now.
2: Yeah, he
0: Jason,
2: is.
0: Jason, we got work to do.
2: Here we go. Jason, headline or lie? Florida dad says family trip ruined after three-year-old daughter finds sex toy in hotel room.
0: Jesus.
1: Jesus. Headline.
0: Jeez, all right. Wait, what? That's a real story?
2: Yeah, it's a real story.
1: Florida.
0: Oh, my God. All right, Javi, you are next up here with a 3-2 lead on this edition of Headliner Lie. Javi, Brady Quinn's partner, here we go. Headliner Lie. With the football team off to a 1-5 start this season, a Dublin Kaufman High School alum recently said, quote, "We need to go back to the early 2000s where our players were taking enough PEDs to kill a continent."
1: Man, that sounds like a headline.
0: Yeah!
2: Oh, no. Javier's letting Jason back in it. He's letting him back in.
0: How about the Shamrocks catching a stray?
2: Yeah, that was actually pretty good. That was pretty good. All right. Here we go. Headline or lie, Jason? A Thousand Oaks man was arrested at a Little League baseball game for making lewd gestures, showing his skin bat to the opposing team.
1: Lie.
0: You got issues, man. You got real issues.
3: I believe it.
0: You got real issues. All right, so here we go. Javi, we're getting down to the wire here. This is Headline or Lie here on Fox Sports Radio. Javi, here we go. Headline or Lie? A recent survey says that the WNBA is the fastest growing league in North America.
1: Headline.
0: Oh, God, no, it's not. Come on, Javi. Are you kidding me? That's a lie. What are you talking about?
2: Oh, no.
1: I know how much you love the WNBA.
0: Oh, my God.
1: I thought it was true.
0: Yeah, fastest growing for who?
2: Oh, no. It's all over.
0: That's as popular as a payphone nowadays.
2: Oh, no.
0: Come on, Jason.
2: All right, Jason. Oh, man. Headline or lie? Fox Sports radio host seen getting belligerently drunk in Chicago rooting on his alma mater.
1: Lie.
0: Well, hold on. I would say this. I will gladly take the win, but can we check back after the weekend to find out whether or not that's a liar headline? Because something tells me LeVar is going to get after it.
2: Yeah, I don't know who that was referring to, but no. Based on the first 2 hours of this show.
0: Like, got off to an early start.
2: Javier, you got off to such a fast start, man. That was fun.
1: Brady. My bad.
2: You're good. That was fun.
0: Hey,
2: thank you, Jason.
0: Hey, thanks for hanging out with us here. We appreciate it.
2: Yeah, that's fun.
0: There he is.
2: It's good to have that back. Good to have

0: Have that back in the old arsenal there.
1: It's also fun to hear just from, and I know you get to see a lot of people out more so going on Big Noon Kickoff, but I'm always, whenever we get to meet people that listen to the show, because you're just sort of doing the show and you're not really, sometimes you don't take in the gravity of who's listening and who's who's making it a part of their morning. And then they'll bring up stuff and you go, oh God, we did say that.
0: Like, and you I I'll be very transparent here. This show is my dirty little secret because it's a ton of fun. It's really awesome connecting with people who happen to come out to Big Noon or wherever I see people and they say, hey, we listen to Two Pros. Like, it's thank you. We appreciate it. This is fun. You know, it's why, you know, we get up, we do it, especially for you guys too on the West Coast. It's a lot harder on your personal life. But, you know, for me with everything else going on too, we love doing the show. We love talking sports with you guys. We love having fun. I know we don't take callers all the time, but that's kind of a little bit of a byproduct of it. But we always love hearing from our listeners. We really do.
1: I mean, even when we went to Dublin, we like people that actually listen to the show and they're over in Ireland telling us, it's like, wow, that's, you don't realize sort of the reach that the show has it from time to time. But, you know, I would also say this. I mean, you know, it used to be the good old days when on Big Noon Kickoff, there were certain signs that were held up in the background that were references to the show, which probably not, you know, maybe some not the most appropriate, I would say. Yeah. So
2: the problems always have the craziest headlines, by the way. Like, both of those are.
0: Yeah. You know what the reason is? I think it's the way they're allowed to report down there. I think like they've gotten a bad reputation because everyone's like, oh, it's just this crazy stuff goes on in Florida. No. It goes on everywhere in this country. The problem is, I think the way they're allowed to report it, either for the news networks and distribution channels or the police. So that's why they get a lot more crazy stories than other states.
1: I just can't believe that that was a lie. One of those earlier ones, the Ohio trailer park resident who saw Jed York blowing up a pool toy that had a surprised look on his face. I don't know. I just can't believe
0: one of our Fox Sports Radio associates' mom having to open up a package while he's in the hospital.
1: I mean, that's a true story.
0: Imagine you send someone just like kind of gag gift, and then you're like, oh no, yeah, the mom is the one who opened it up and knew who it was from. I was like, wow.
1: As a joke, a gag gift, Brady thinking the guy who worked here was going to be opening it. He's going to be, hey, get well. That's a big, big fun story. And the mom.
0: I mean, come on. Give me someone a blow up sex doll in a hospital. It's God. Like, yeah, that feels like it's kind of funny. You know? Even the doctors and nurses would enjoy that.
1: But by the way, you know what you didn't also hear after that story is anything about him returning it. Like, there was no. So I don't know. I don't know who kept that.
0: I didn't get a refund. I'll put it that way.
1: It's just unbelievable. By the way, I've been there before. I got some, some gummy candy, a little while back from Brady, and, they were delicious and comfortable, I'll say. So,
0: Big old bag. By the way, if you have not seen this, there is actually these, do you remember from Austin Powers, like the fembots that they had in that movie? Do you guys remember that?
1: Not really.
0: You never watched Austin Powers, did you? This is probably like too early for Pat, but Lorena's my only hope of remembering this.
1: I'm looking at him now. Oh, they got are those
0: like the fembots? I think
1: Are those sparklers coming out of her top?
0: Yes, oh, those are the tassels. Yes, but anyway, the point is they've supposedly made like mass producing these robots that are essentially that, man. They're essentially that.
1: Really?
0: Yes. It is crazy.
1: Well, send me the link.
0: What people are coming up with.
1: Well, send me the link. What are you...
0: All right. Here. Okay. Well, give me some time.
1: All right. So, yeah.
0: Got a break coming up. So.
1: Yeah, definitely do. It is Two Pros and a Cup of Joe here on Fox Sports Radio. It's Brady Quinn, Jonas Knox with you. We're going to close up shop on this crazy football Friday with another edition of The Leftovers right here on FSR. The football season's heating up. 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
5: 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We're going to be back on the air coming up on Monday. Same time, same place, 6 a.m. Eastern time, 3 o'clock Pacific. 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
6: Sounds incredible.
0: Here's the leftovers.
5: All right, Larry, what do we got?
7: Science is so cool. I saw this headline. Marshawn Lynch opened up about his special shoulder pads. They put this cool machine in there that calculated the impact he takes each game. He spoke on it. Take a listen to what he had to say.
8: In my career, they started putting these little packs in your shoulder pads. It'll calculate like the amount of contact.
9: Really?
8: Our trainer came to me like, yeah, you walking like it. I'm like, walking like what? I come in the training room after the game on Monday. He like, yeah, you walking like it. What you talking about? He like, man, we did the research on your little box. It totaled out to seven total car crashes.
9: For one impact? For one?
8: No, from one game.
9: Did it feel like it?
8: Hell yeah. What? Well, that back ain't no joke, yeah. Boy.
7: So yes, it calculated 7 car accidents in one game from him.
5: Jesus.
10: And I would say this, and not to get too much into personal stuff, but I had like a car accident recently. Fortunately, like I was okay. No one else was hurt, the whole thing. But I remember waking up the next day and being like, oh yeah, that's kind of how it feels. Or even like as, you know, the whole situation happened, like how you're kind of, you know, just the whole impact that you take to being in that situation. That's what it feels like. Like it was... I swear to God, I had never been in something like that before. And so when it happened to me, a little bit in shock, but afterwards I kept thinking to myself, like, I'm kind of prepared for this because that's what it felt like to play football in the NFL. Like, you felt like you were getting into a car accident with a lot of those hits. That's the sort of punishment your body takes. And so for those out there who've never played football, at least not at the NFL level, if you've ever been in one, like, that's kind of what it feels like over and over again.
5: When did you feel normal during the week?
10: I mean, look, everyone's got a routine and protocol. It all depends. I mean, there's times when it wouldn't be until Friday, Saturday. There's times when it could be Wednesday. But there's, you know, as far as normal, like you get to a point where something's always nagging you. And really what you do is you try to like create, or at least this was my strategy, was I tried to have a warm-up routine where you could get like your body's kind of, your blood's flowing, your body's going, like, you know, you're ready to go out and compete and run, do whatever you needed to do. And so it kind of got your mind off whatever was sore. You know, usually if you kind of tired yourself out enough, it kind of preoccupies your mind from what was aching and hurting you, and your body's and your mind can be strong enough to kind of move past it.
5: That's crazy, man. 7 car crashes a game. Good God. I can't even stub my toe.
7: That's crazy. I'll try to get this one out real fast. The Monkey League Season 6 speed cubing competition went down last month. There was 2 competitors. I'm going to try my best with their names. Yehang Wang, he's 12. And he competed...
5: Irish guy.
7: Yes. No. And he competed against Junyanyi Gang. He's 9. So a 12-year-old against a 9-year-old. They have both held the World Cube Association record back and forth. They keep on like beating one against the other. They have a 3
10: by... What the hell are we talking about?
5: What is this?
7: The speed cube competition. They solved cubes in under 4 seconds.
10: A Rubik's cube?
7: Oh. Yes.
10: Rubik's cube.
7: Yes.
10: Okay.
7: That's speed cubing.
5: Oh, so they're dorks. Okay. Oh, see, now
7: Jonas.
5: I know. Now I got it. Okay.
7: This is really
5: Understood.
7: Good.
5: Yeah, here's a better idea. You peel the stickers off and put them where you want. It's not that hard. Come on, be efficient with your lives.
7: Have you ever solved a Rubik's Cube, Jonas? Or are you just talking?
5: Peel the stickers off.
7: That is not solving it.
5: It is for me. What do you mean?
11: I'll count that too.
5: I don't have to twist anything.
7: No, you don't count it, Patty.
5: Well, good luck to them. Now, pick up a football.
7: I'm going
5: to
7: pick up a Rubik's Cube.
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6: All right, we're off and running. It's a Friday morning, October the 2nd, 2026. Sacks and Cates in the AM, and we finally know who the Dodgers will play. In the National League Divisional Series, they will take on the Atlanta Braves. I am Tim Cates, joined by two-time World Series champion, Rookie of the Year, and our favorite number three of all time, the one and only Steve Sacks. Sacksy, good morning, buddy.
7: Tim Cates, how are you, Tim? It's time to crush.
6: It is time. The wait is over. We now know it'll be the Atlanta Braves who advanced last night with the win over the Philadelphia Phillies in the wild card round. So game one, Dodgers-Braves tomorrow, Saturday afternoon, 1 o'clock, right here on AM 570 LA Sports, while Morongo Casino Dodgers on deck getting our coverage started at noon. Game two will be on Sunday at 5 o'clock, and then the series will shift to Atlanta for game three, possibly game four, then back to L.A. on Friday, a week from today, October 9th, for a possible game five. So we're going to get going. We're going to break it down. We got a lot to get to over the next 3 hours. David Vasse will join us at 7:45. We're going to hear from the manager, Dave Roberts, coming up at the bottom of the hour. Yesterday, there was a workout at Dodger Stadium. The media, for the first time, Steve, was able to get eyes on this Dodgers team. They watched them do some drills, some workouts, some batting practice, and then there was a inner squad game, the blue team against the white team, and they brought up a lot of guys from AAA. It was a full hands-on deck inner squad game with live pitching and everything between the Dodgers blue team and white team as they had the Braves Phillies game on the Jumbotrons out there in left field and right field. So the Dodgers getting ready last night, and the only place that Dave Roberts spoke was to our own David Vasse on Dodger Talk. So you're going to hear that conversation. He did not speak to the media. None of the players spoke to the media. The only one was Dave Roberts, Dodger manager, and the only place you're going to hear it is right here on AM 570 LA Sports. But Braves win. Your initial thoughts on the Braves advancing in another matchup against Atlanta?
7: Yeah, this is going to be a great series, I think. In that, because the Dodgers, I think, are going to thump these guys. This is a good team. I don't want to, take Atlanta for granted. That's not the case. Yesterday, I could sum it up pretty quickly, is the bottom of the Braves order was very productive. The last couple of guys were 3-for-6 with a run, 2 RBIs. And on the other side of that, they just thumped whatever, the Phillies brought at them. Their two best guys, Nola and Wheeler, flat out gave it up. Yeah. 5 2/3 with 5 runs allowed. Game over. It's done.
6: Yeah, Michael Harris comes out in the first inning, and their cleanup hitter hits a 3-run home run.
7: Took that fastball right off the ground. I mean, that thing was 6 inches off the ground, and boom, he hammered it.
6: And the Phillies were in a hole. People are scratching their heads. Social media was buzzing. Why did Don Mattingly go with Aaron Nola in the start? Why didn't they go with Zach Wheeler? It turns out, as you mentioned, Zach Wheeler got lit up as well. Walked 3, gave up 2 runs officially on 3 hits. Both Nola and Wheeler struggled. Meanwhile, the Atlanta Braves hit home runs, tacked on more to take the lead. They go on and win it by a final of 6-2. And the Atlanta Braves, for as good good as they were this year, Steve, and as talented as they are, and here they are going to the NLDS, this is an Atlanta Braves team that does not have a lot of starting pitching. In fact, they have so little starting pitching that we saw two of their starters last night come back in relief role. Grant Holmes, who has been one of their starting five all season long, came in and pitched two innings after Kerr got the start. In essence, it was a bullpen game, all hands on deck, including Chris Sale, who had the last four outs of the game. How about that?
7: Yeah, that's a nice way to deplete your resources going forward for the next game, for the next series. I don't think they're going to have a guy until, what, game three? Is that what it is?
6: Maybe game three with Tyler Molly. I mean, they're saying Chris Sale's supposed to start game two, but I don't know if he's available to start game two, because last night he threw 21 pitches in what was supposed to be his bullpen side session yesterday. Instead, they went with the old Miami Marlins approach that we talked about and used that live in a game rather than on a side session.
7: Yeah, this is going to be interesting to see how they're able to cobble this together with their starting pitching. The bullpen's really good. They have an outstanding bullpen.
6: Yeah.
7: You saw what Kerr did yesterday. Oof. I mean, this guy was outstanding. He was 32 years old, finally gets a shot. And look what he does. That's what happens to these guys from Sacramento, man. They're able to hang in there and
6: claim it when they have to.
7: Well, you know.
6: Oh, look at this. Come on.
7: Hey, there's not. You've got to do it while you can, right?
6: Yeah, what a win by the Braves. You mentioned Ray Kerr. 3 1/3 innings, no runs, just the one hit. He threw 47 pitches. The guy got a standing ovation from the Braves crowd at Truist Park last night. Mm-hmm. And he tipped his cap. He started clapping to him like, you know, the soccer players do when they thank the fans after a game. He was so appreciative of the opportunity last night. Grant Holmes comes in and pitches two innings, gives up a run. Chris Sale comes in to get the final four outs. Here's Braves manager Walt Weiss after the game last night. Just his initial thoughts on the win and what his pitchers did.
8: Hopefully Ray Kerr became a bit of a household name tonight. He deserves it. He's got an amazing story, perseverance. Like I said, he's very grateful to be here. He got a grateful heart. And who's very excited about the challenge tonight. As you saw, I mean, he wasn't rattled at all. I mean, looked like a 10-year vet making a start, and he was phenomenal. Some add-on homers. We knew that Wheeler was lurking. So, you know, it was great. It worked out great. I mean, Michael gives us a three-run shot early. Some add-on homers. I told our guys, man, we all year long, when the stakes have been the highest, when the challenges have been the toughest, we've been at our absolute best. So it doesn't surprise me that we played the way we did tonight.
6: That is so cool to have a story like a Ray Kerr pitching last night for the Braves. This is what postseason baseball is all about. You know the superstars, but then all of a sudden a guy you may not know, doesn't have the national platform. Maybe he's known by the home fan base, but nobody knows him outside of that city. And last night, Ray Kerr became a national story, which is great.
7: He was fun to watch, too, and you can see how transparent he was to show his gratitude to the fans, and I think it was a great story. And the biggest issue of this whole thing is, you know, the Phillies are built to mash the baseball like so many teams. They're built kind of like the Dodgers are, and they kept the ball on this side of the fence. When you keep the ball on this side of the fence with guys like Schwarber and Harper and Baum and these guys, you got a good chance to win, and that's what they did.
6: Last night, we saw Chris Sale pitch the last four outs of the game, and we talked about during the week, actually, the Miami Marlins approach now in that side sessions become live in-game sessions for starting pitchers. They don't want to waste a 30-pitch bullpen before a game. Instead, why not use those as live bullets during the sixth or seventh inning to help bridge a game between that day's starting pitcher and your reliever? You know, why have empty pitches out there for a starter before a game when you can use them during the game? And we see it all the time in the postseason, but they're doing it during the regular season. Well, last night we saw Chris Sale come in on one day's rest. I mean, he pitched in game one, he was off for game two, and here he is back in game three, asking to come back into the game and pitch if necessary out of the bullpen. And here's Walt Weiss after the game on his plan with Chris Sale, and he was quick to say, hey, this wasn't my idea.
8: Yeah, first of all, I was not going to go to Chris Sale and ask him if he could pitch tonight. I didn't want to put him in that position because I knew that even if he was hanging, he would tell me yes. So I was not going to bring it up. But literally, as soon as I stepped in my office this afternoon, he was sitting in the chair across my desk. And he looked at me and he said, I feel amazing, is what he said. And I said, well, let's talk, you know. And we did, and we kind of mapped out a plan, and I told him he was gonna there's a good chance he's gonna get the top of the order at some point, you know, in the eighth or the ninth. And you know, it worked out that way. Was hoping he only had to go one, but he had to get the four outs. But what a warrior, man. I mean, this guy, and I've run out of superlatives for Chris Sale. Been talking about him all year. He's one of the best I've ever been around. I mean, all, when you take everything into consideration, teammate, competitor, performer, work ethic, all those things, he's as good as I've ever been around.
6: And he's been really good in his career, the 37-year-old left-hander, having won a Cy Young already in his career, been great in Boston, been great in Atlanta, got hurt, and now he's resurrected his career. The Dodgers saw him early September. He pitched a complete game shutout against them at Truist Park. But last night, to come into the ninth inning, are you surprised a guy like that, built with that mentality, was in the manager's office before the game started and said, get me in there tonight somehow, Skip?
7: Not at all. He's a warrior. That's been what I've heard about him all the way through. Like I said, my nephew played with him. Absolutely loved him. He is going to go to the mat every single time if he can walk. He's got that body chemistry where, you know, he's long and lean and he doesn't carry a lot of poundage around, but man, he's strong. And, he going out and got it done yesterday, got four outs and struck out three of the four. So that tells you, you know, what he brings to the table with that crossfire and that low trajectory that the ball comes out of his hand, explodes out of his hand, great secondary stuff. And he throws it. He throws them all for strikes, even when he's behind on the count. Not too many times he's behind on the count. He knows the importance of strike one.
6: Play a little Monday morning quarterback here, you know, looking at this Phillies Braves game. And who am I to criticize Walt Weiss? Because, you know, he knows his team obviously way better. And I'm just looking at it from afar. But I look at a game that was 6-2 in the eighth inning. And the Phillies, okay, maybe they have a little momentum in the top half of the eighth inning. But you bring in Chris Sale when you did to squash that potential rally for Philadelphia. You're up four still. It feels to me like that was a move where you could have waited and saved that bullet, so to speak, for Chris Sale, only if you really needed him in a tighter situation. I mean, it's not 3-2. It's not even 4-2 at that point. It was 6-2, and they had just scored that second run in the top half of the eighth inning. It's just me, Steve, you know, I would have saved Chris Sale because you need him for game two. Now his game two start could be in jeopardy. And maybe pushing things back now with your rotation, and that hampers your team in the next round. It just feels like a 6-2 game with four outs to go. Really, you don't have anybody else that you can count on down there to get those final four outs?
7: They got a deep bullpen. There's no question about it. But here's the two things that comes to my mind when you talk about bringing him in at that situation. I believe it was the top of the order that he was facing.
6: Yes,
7: is that right?
6: Correct.
7: Okay, so so we'll go three things. That's one thing. The other thing is, This is a demoralization of the Phillies team, the bench. Usually when you take a guy out of the game when he's doing well because his pitch count is up, the bench has a great sigh of relief and they have an absolute new perspective no matter who's coming into the game. A guy's been doing well. Maybe even we've seen the times where they have a no-hitter and they bring him out of the game and everybody's looking at each other and saying, what the heck is he doing bringing him out of the game? Can you believe the bench has a collective sigh of relief? Thank you, manager, for bringing him out of the game. We got a new guy in here. I don't care who it is. We got a chance to get something going. This is the opposite of that. This is a guy you bring in and you just demoralize the other team. You really put him in their grave then. And the other thing, the last factor is, it's Chris Sale. It's not some dude that's really hell-bent on pitch count. I don't think Chris Sale cares about that too much. I don't care. And he could probably pitch three times a week with that body and that arm that he's got. He's been through it. He's 37. Hey, you know what? He's going to spend the last minute that he has to win this World Series.
6: I mean, he pitched 6 1/3 innings just 2 days before that, striking out 9 in a game one start against Philadelphia. And then you come back and he's throwing 30 pitches in game three against the Phillies to close things out. You're asking them to get the final four outs. I don't know. It's
7: you
6: easy
7: know what,
6: to say
7: Tim,
6: it now.
7: If it's anybody else, if it's most other guys, I won't right. say anybody, but most other guys.
6: Okay.
7: With the way he's built, the way he can carry a load, the way he can just go and go and go like the Energizer Bunny, I would say, yeah, it makes a big difference. With this dude, Tim, I would bet he could probably pitch tomorrow. That's the way this guy is.
6: No doubt. 866-987-2570 is our telephone number. 866-987-2570. He is Steve Sachs. I am Tim Cates, joining you here on AM 570 LA Sports as the Dodgers taking on the Atlanta Braves. Now, we know who they will face in the NLDS after the Braves 6-2 win over the Phillies last night. As the Phillies, though, see their season come to an end. They got a lot of question marks. We'll get into that in a second because that's an interesting story now in Philadelphia, what they do with that old roster. The Atlanta Braves now head out to L.A., flying out today. They'll have a workout later on this afternoon, and then game one is tomorrow. Not tomorrow night, tomorrow afternoon, a 1 o'clock first pitch. It's going to be hot out at Dodger Stadium. We don't know who will start for the Dodgers. We're going to get into that coming up throughout their show, and we want you to weigh in as well, 866-987-2570. But just one other thing on the Atlanta Braves, and the fact that this is a team that doesn't have Bryce Elder. He may come back in this series. He's battling health issues. I mean, Spencer Strider has been on the injured list. He's hurt. I mean, this is a depleted starting rotation. This reminds me so much of 2 years ago, Steve, and the Dodgers rotation. They had two guys that they could count on as starters. Everybody else was just piece it together, bullpen, long relievers. How many guys can help us get 27 outs in a game, and then we'll go to the next day. We'll figure it out then. And then we'll figure it out the next day. And then we'll get back to Yamamoto, and we'll get back to Jack Flaherty back in 2024. This feels an awful lot like that. And this run that they had to go on over 3 games in 3 days, you know, as a Dodger fan, you're hoping maybe they exuded a lot of energy here. Mm-hmm. And this is a team that's going to come in a little tired, a little weary, and, you know, looking to find some arms to help them bail them out in game one.
7: Yeah, and they had to travel across the country. I know they had the day off. I get that. But look, they're going to probably try to, you know, figure out, you know, mentally their outlook is, you know, always going to be about pitching. We're going to, you know, we're going to throttle their offense, and we're going to win. We're going to win it by maybe a run or two because we have great pitching. That's a great argument. The problem is you're depleted.
6: Right.
7: So the opposite of that is we're going to go out and score a lot of runs. We got an offense that's starting to click now. We got the ball going out of the ballpark. We can do this. The issue is, you're playing the Dodgers
6: right.
7: with a phenomenal pitching staff, well-rested, well-ready to go. Good luck with that. But, you know, they got a shot, but not a good shot.
6: No. It's wild to see the Braves get to this point with the amount of injuries that they've gone through. And a credit to them riding a guy like Chris Sale as much as they had in their offense. From Doug Baldwin, their catcher who bats leadoff, Ronald Acuna Jr., I mean, Michael Harris last night. Michael Harris could be one of the best center fielders in baseball, not named Pete Crow Armstrong.
7: Yeah.
6: I mean, he is an absolute stud. Michael Yastrzemski, who was an afterthought. I mean, he didn't have a place to play going into spring training, Steve. I heard Rick Monday talk about this. He ran into him before spring training started and said, you know, I don't know. I think I might get a shot with Atlanta. He's going to go to camp with him. And here he is starting left field for him and been a huge factor for the Atlanta Braves because of injuries there. Austin Riley, certainly at third base. Ozzie Albies is still a young guy, but he hasn't had a great regular season, but had a great series against the Philadelphia Phillies. Mm-hmm. The lineup top to bottom is pretty good. It's not a lineup the Dodgers should start, you know, sleeping on because it's not the Phillies. These big boppers.
7: Yeah, that's true. And you start seeing these guys hitting the ball out of the park. Acuna really hasn't done anything yet, which is not good news because, you know, he's going to wake up sometime. Michael Harris hits the ball out of the park. You know, Yastrzemski's had a good year. Riley has not had a good year. This has been kind of a downer for him, but he's doing better in postseason. And Ozzie Albies is always a threat on either side of the plate. He can hit the ball a long way. He's a good defensive second baseman as well. So they've got what it takes. They've got guys that won gold gloves out there. You know that Olsen at first base, the gold glover, Mauricio Dubon at shortstop, he's won a couple gold gloves. So they got guys that can pick it over on this club too.
6: Now you look at Philadelphia real quick. Their season comes to an end and they've got some serious questions in Philadelphia. One, what are they going to do with the manager, Don Mattingly? Do they bring him back? I think if they were going to bring him back, wouldn't they have signed him to an extension already? And I believe they didn't sign him to an extension yet.
7: Not
6: he didn't
7: yet.
6: Get the Chad Tracy treatment.
7: But the players
6: Boston.
7: Like him.
6: Yeah.
7: Players really like him.
6: Yeah.
7: They're going to lobby for him, so I wouldn't be surprised if he's back you know Don, he's one of the nicest guys in the world. He relates to players. He's got a lot of Dusty Baker in him as far as his philosophy and going out and managing. They have that close relationship with the players, and you know, I wouldn't be surprised. He's a great baseball man. Whether they want to go with Don or they want to shift into some new age, new way of doing it, a la the San Francisco Giants, go out and get some guy that's in college that doesn't even know what Major League Baseball is. You could do that, but we'll have to wait and see.
6: Well, you look at the Phillies moving forward. Last year, they were trying to figure out some moves and get better as a team, and they don't have a lot of room to work with. They brought back JT Realmuto as a free agent, which was their big offseason move. But mm-hmm. Alec Bohm is a free agent. Edmundo Sosa is going into free agency. Luis Arraez isn't part of that old core that they have, but was a big-time pickup. But he's also mm-hmm. headed for free agency.
7: Wow, what's he going to get?
6: I mean, he's for a guy who bats over 300 and is a perennial, hitting champion every single year?
7: With three different teams.
6: Yeah.
7: Why do you let a guy like that go, first of all, who wins the batting title? Not once, not twice, but three times.
6: Yeah.
7: And he won the batting title with three different teams, mostly because they couldn't find a position for him. But I saw him play second base this year a bit and pretty good. Yeah. So he should be sticking somewhere.
6: Well, Philadelphia acquired him, pushing it all in this year, realizing they got an aging team, and they thought this was the season. After they fired their manager and Don Mattingly, you know, went on that run with them, they thought they had something there, and it turns out they're leaving after the wild card round. But think about this. Bryce Harper's 33.
7: Yeah.
6: Turns 34 in a couple of weeks.
7: He was just 16.
6: Right? Yeah. Trey Turner is not getting any younger. Kyle Schwarber is still really good, but not getting any younger. Aaron Nola, 33 years old. JT Realmuto, 35 years old. Zach Wheeler is 36 years old. Not only their age, but their cost. Bryce Harper is still signed through 2031. Trey Turner is signed through 2033. Wow. Aaron Nola is signed through 2030. Schwarber signed a 5-year deal now through 2030. JT Realmuto signed a 3-year deal for the end of 2027. These guys aren't going anywhere, and they're making a ton of money. These 5 or 6 guys that are the nucleus of the Philadelphia Phillies. I don't know where they go. I don't know how they get better unless they got a bunch of dudes that are knocking on the door that they can just bring up as prospects.
7: Well, 20% of that, of the 5 guys, you can take out with Schwarber and say, you know, it doesn't matter with him. How old he gets, you don't lose your ability to hit. You lose your ability to move side to side and to be athletic. All he has to do is swing the bat. He's never going to be a regular player. He's a DH, and he's a really good one because he can thump it out of the yard. And that's all you need him to do, and he'll do that. He'll hit you 35 to 45, you know, going forward, even though he's old. So forget about that guy. Now deal with the other guys is what you're going to have to do, but you don't have to worry about him.
6: 866-987-2570 is our telephone number. 866-987-2570. He is Steve Sachs. I am Tim Cates. All right, Dodger fans, we know now. It's the Atlanta Braves. Yes, the same Atlanta Braves the Dodgers have squared off against in the postseason before. Most notably, 2021, 2020 in the bubble, 2018, 2013. The Dodgers and Braves have a history, not only in the division for so many years, but in postseason over the last 15 years. It's going to be a 5-game series. Begins tomorrow, Dodger Stadium. We want you to be a part of the show this morning. 866-987-2570. Who should get the start in game one? What does this roster look like? Who is the player that's going to be the one that surprises everybody when it's all said and done? Will it be one of the superstars? Or will it be an unheralded player for the Dodgers? 866-987-2570. We'll hear from the manager, Dave Roberts, exclusively next, right here on AM570 LA Sports.
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0: Rex and Cates in the morning on this beautiful Friday morning, October the 2nd. Dodgers Braves NLDS will start tomorrow, 1 o'clock first pitch at Uniqlo Field at Dodger Stadium, as the Dodgers and Braves will face off for the first time since the 2021 NLCS, as the Braves beat the Dodgers in that series on their way to a World Series win. That, of course, Freddie Freeman's last year in Atlanta, as the Dodgers also faced off in 2020 in the bubble against the Atlanta Braves.
1: The
0: Dodgers.
1: Bubble.
0: Remember the bubble? Remember that time of our life?
1: I do. That's not a good time.
0: That would be a blip on the radar that I will never speak about again. The Dodgers pulled off that dramatic, of course, comeback from a 3-1 deficit, winning games 5, 6, and 7 to come back and win the NLCS. You go back to 2013, of course. Clayton Kershaw was very good back then, but the Braves got the best of him way back in 1996, of course, during that magical run that the Braves were going on. So it's going to be a fun series. It all starts tomorrow, game one of the NLDS. 866-987-2570 is the number. We're going to hear from the manager, Dave Roberts. Again, the team worked out last night, but none of the players, none of the coaches, manager Dave Roberts, nobody spoke to the media. It was basically just a watch them practice, go through drills, and then there was an inter-squad game while game three of the wild card series between the Braves and Phillies was going on. And David Vasse did Dodger talk from out there, but the only person that Dave Roberts spoke to yesterday was to David Vasse. So we'll hear from that in just a second. Let's go out to the phones. Edgar in Anaheim. Start things off on this Friday morning. Edgar, welcome to Sax and Cates in the morning. How you doing this morning?
2: I'm taking the time to call you guys. Hey, really quick, honestly, the only thing that can stop the Dodgers is being too cocky and not being humble, because I always look at the 88 Dodger team that we were so inferior to Oakland and we managed to beat them. So the only thing I could see happening is the Dodgers get too cocky, too confident. As long as they go out there and do their job and be professionals, I don't see anybody beating us. I mean, the Braves put on Chris Sale last night. Really, mm-hmm. Do you really need that? Like, they killed their best guy. And another thing, why are we playing a 1 p.m. start game? Can we get some love? I mean, back-to-back champions, can we get a little prime time? 1 p.m. start, 100-degree weather? That's horrible.
0: I'm with you. We're going to get on that topic in a little bit. The fact that Major League Baseball is not taking care of the Dodgers, which they probably would have taken care of the Yankees or one of their darlings back east if that were the case. But the Dodgers are just, in my opinion, they're getting screwed out of these times. And I hate to talk about start times, but it is infuriating. We'll get into that coming up in just a little bit, Saxy, because the Dodgers shouldn't be playing at 1 o'clock on a Saturday afternoon. They should be playing the second game of the National League Divisional Series with the Padres and the Braves are playing. The Padres and the Brewers are playing. That is the later Saturday night game.
1: Okay, can I bring another perspective to this
0: for
1: a second? Okay, it's Saturday. People are off. They're not working. Everybody's going to watch. I don't believe the 6 o'clock one. People got plans at night at 6 o'clock. They want to go out and do stuff, right? So this way, the game will be over at 6 o'clock in the East, and they can be at home watching it before they go out. So I think it's a good thing. The weather is no problem at all. A lot of guys like playing in the heat. They don't like to be stifled with mediocre, kind of tepid weather. Get it nice and hot. Go out and sweat, and let's get it on.
0: All right. Well,
1: that's what they want to do.
0: Here's why I'm going to push back on this. And I didn't realize the time difference until our buddy DV pointed this out yesterday. 1 o'clock start in L.A. is 5 o'clock in the morning over in Tokyo. Okay? The commissioner, Major League Baseball, sent the Dodgers the last 2 years before this year over to start the season in Korea and in Japan. They are making an effort to really open the door even more and take advantage of the success of what the Dodgers have been doing in the Japanese market with the three Japanese players by having the Dodgers playing as much as they can over there. So if the Dodgers are in the postseason, the Dodgers are trying to do something no team has done in nearly 30 years, and that's win three straight World Series championships, why would not you put them on a pedestal? Why would you not put them in the best time slot globally in the U.S. and in Japan so everybody can see Shohei Ohtani, so everybody can see Yamamoto, and everybody can see the Dodgers, who are trying to become, you know, the first team to win three in a row since the Yankees. Why, if this were the Yankees, if this were the Mets, I'm sorry,

0: much rather play a day game than a night game. No doubt about it. And I think maybe the players would too.
1: I mean, the Padres and the Brewers are going to play at 5:30 Pacific tomorrow night. Okay, they've got the last window of the four games. The White Sox and Guardians will start us off at 10 a.m. Pacific time from Cleveland. Then it's the Braves
0: nobody's
1: and
0: gonna
1: the
0: watch
1: Dodgers.
0: That.
1: No, nobody's going to watch that game.
0: Okay.
1: Then it's the then it's the Braves and Dodgers at 1 o'clock.
0: Everybody will watch that.
1: Yeah, and then it's the Yankees and Rays at 3:30 Pacific, 6:30 Eastern.
0: Okay. Yeah. Okay, people in the East will watch it.
1: Okay, yeah, so it's prime time in the East. It's 6:30.
0: They go out at 10 o'clock at night, and so they'll watch that game, then they'll go out. Okay, yeah, I get that. Go ahead.
1: Okay, so 5:30 Pacific, 8:30 Eastern, the nightcap, but still only 5:30 on the West Coast, is Padres and Brewers from Milwaukee. In a controlled environment inside American Family Field in Milwaukee, Wisconsin, you don't have to worry about weather at that time.
0: No.
1: Why wouldn't the Dodgers get that 5:30 start? For the fact that they're the Dodgers, you want to put them on a pedestal as the darlings of baseball and your global brand that you're pushing. And also, for the Dodgers, the shadows. 5:30 start, it would play to your advantage, a little home field advantage at that
0: That's
1: point.
0: That's true. I do like that.
1: I mean, I know they can't push to get a start time, but you know, you think they would take care of the Dodgers at least.
0: Yeah. Yeah, I do like that, but I think if you ask the players, they'd rather play at that 1 o'clock time. Hey, it's going to be rocking. It's going to be beautiful sunshine, nice and hot. I mean, this is what you want in baseball. These are the times where you can flourish and not go into, getting done. It's kind of getting kind of late, and then you got to get up late the next morning. It all pushes everything back. I think really, Tim, that this is kind of a good thing. They're going to have plenty of time for primetime. And here's the other thing. They're the Dodgers. This is a highly anticipated series with whoever was going to be there. And it's the Braves. This is going to be a great series. I want to see what the ratings are afterwards. And I'll bet you that it's going to be Dodgers and Braves by a landslide. How many people would rather watch the game? You're going to get some Yankee people over there because Yankees are a great franchise, and you'll get that end of it. Not because it's Tampa, even though they're a great team. Nobody cares about them. But this is all about the Dodgers and Yankees. That's what this still is about.
1: No doubt about it. Remember, the American League is on TBS and True TV nationally, and the National League Divisional Series, Padres, Brewers, Braves, Dodgers, is on FS1 because the and Fox, a couple of them there, but because of NFL games on Sunday, this is what's interesting. And again, I don't understand. I guess I'm not smart enough. I don't have an office in Manhattan like the commissioner of baseball and all the people that surround him in suits. But you make the Dodgers and Braves on Saturday at 1 o'clock, and you make the Padres Brewers on Saturday at 5:30. But then you come back on Sunday, okay, the next day, game two, and you flip it. So now the teams that played late on Saturday night are the first game at 1 o'clock on Sunday.
0: Yeah, I don't get that.
1: And the Braves Dodgers are flipped into the 5 o'clock game. Mm-hmm. Why not just keep it the same? I mean,
0: they're trying to make it fair for, the time slots. That's what they're trying to do. You played at 1 o'clock, now you get to play at 1 o'clock. Or you played at 5:30, now you're going to make the other team do that. So, but is this Sunday going to be a day of sports? Or Saturday and Sunday, you got college football on Saturday, you got the NFL on Sunday. This is going to be epic. I mean, I don't know anybody that's going to be away from the television set. I got two in my house. I'm going to be watching them at the same time. I got football on one and baseball on the other. This is going to be great.
1: Sunday is a 5 o'clock game two NLDS, Dodgers and the Atlanta Braves. They'll be going head to head, at least on TV. We know right here on AM570 LA Sports and in the LA market, it is going to be all about the Dodgers. And it is going to be the biggest thing on Sunday at 5 o'clock game two of the NLDS. But let's just take a wider scope here. What are people nationally going to be watching? Well, they have game two of the NLDS against Sunday Night Football. Your Carolina Panthers and the Detroit Lions on Sunday Night Football on NBC with Mike Tirico and Chris Collinsworth the game. I got Dodgers and Braves in a landslide.
0: Yeah, of course. Nobody's going to be watching the football then. Believe me.
1: No.
0: Not going to happen.
1: No, not at all. Saturday is a lot of great college football games. UCLA with a bye week. USC playing host to Washington at 4:30 in the afternoon. Them. Oh, about that? I didn't even think about the traffic. You got Dodger game starting at 1 o'clock at the stadium. And then right down the 110 freeway, about four or five exits past downtown at the Coliseum, you're you're going to have USC and Washington, and that game kicks off at 4:30. So just as the Dodger game is getting done with and traffic is emptying out of the ravine, and listen, everybody's listening to post-game coverage with David Vasse right here on AM 570 LA Sports.

0: They'll be sitting in more traffic and getting to enjoy Dave because of the traffic going into the Coliseum. So enjoy that. Yeah,
1: Dave's going to have high ratings because people are going to be on, you know, in their cars listening to him at the time. He'll be on his best game. He lives for this stuff. but you wonder why they scheduled those games back to back like this. This is going to be a nightmare if you don't have a helicopter.
0: Yeah, and again, people. I've got a couple of people who have responded via tweet and saying, "Stop complaining. Who cares about what time the Dodgers play at?"
1: Yeah, they don't care. People don't care, Tim.
0: I think
1: it's
0: do.
1: It's the Dodgers.
0: And I think they do because they want the treatment. At least I want the treatment for the Dodgers that the Yankees would get. Show some respect to the Dodgers. You would show respect to the Mets. You would show respect to the Yankees. I guarantee they would show respect to the Boston Red Sox if they were still in this and give them as many prime time
1: slots. They always play
0: night
1: games. I don't know why. It's freezing back there later in the year, and they still play all the prime time games. They get them in football. They get them in baseball all the time.
0: Right.
1: It's like, what is it with Boston? I don't get it. Anyway, I wanted to ask you, did you have coffee this morning?
0: You know, I'm glad you asked, Steve Sachs. I'm glad
1: you sound a little cantankerous today. I don't know what it may be.
0: It took about 25 minutes to kick in, but man, that caffeine is now injected into my blend, my veins here.
1: Well, and is the coffee machine working there today? This
0: coffee
1: morning?
0: Is machine working. Oh, by the way, I'll show you which kind of coffee I picked up this morning. Yesterday was 7-Eleven coffee.
1: I saw that with a very, you know, brightly painted cup.
0: I ran into the great Ann here, who works at KFI down the hall with Bill Handel, and we were walking in the hall during the break just a few minutes ago,
1: right.
0: And she says, "Thank you." And I said, "What for?" And she said, "The coffee machine." She goes, "The fact that it was broken and you talked about it on the air and got it fixed so quickly, we all appreciate that because we all need that coffee."
1: Residual gratitude.
0: At 5 o'clock in the morning. So,
1: good thing, Tim. Yeah. So you saved everybody in the building.
0: I feel like I did. You know, all heroes don't wear capes. Sometimes they wear hats and just a black t-shirt. So,
1: yeah. But let's see what you're sporting.
0: This morning I went.
1: I can't see. You get it in front of your mic.
0: I stopped and got McDonald's.
1: That's good. You went to the McCafe.
0: Yep, I got a little McDonald's
1: looks
0: coffee.
1: Good.
0: So.
1: That's good. That's a very, very brightly yellow cup coffee.
0: Yeah. It's a
1: medium, too. No, it's actually schmedium.
0: Yeah, exactly.
1: It's actually a schmedium.
0: It's a schmedium. It's a very skinny medium.
1: It's not really large.
0: Yes.
1: It's not a small one. It's a schmed.
0: Yes.
1: Yeah.
0: Yesterday, the 7-Eleven coffee, the coffee was a small, and it cost $2.50 and change. This medium coffee from McDonald's was on their McValue meal, and it was $2.99 plus tax. So let's call it $3.
1: Okay.
0: So for 50 cents more, I got a medium. I got a coffee. I wouldn't say it's fresh coffee. You know, I picked it up at 5:02 this morning. So my guess is it was probably been sitting
1: not
0: there
1: last
0: for a
1: night.
0: Couple
1: Don't
0: of
1: tell
0: hours.
1: Me it was last night.
0: Not overnight.
1: Please.
0: It's probably been sitting there for a little
1: are
0: while.
1: Are they 24 hour?
0: 24 hours, yeah.
1: McDonald's is 24 hours?
0: This one in Burbank is. It's a drive through only 24 hours.
1: They probably
0: hours,
1: have yeah. a freshly brewed morning batch. I'm sure that's probably the one you got. I mean, they know
0: I'd
1: you're
0: like
1: coming through
0: hope.
1: There.
0: I like to hope, but it's still refreshing. I swear, McDonald's has got really good coffee.
1: What are we going to do tomorrow? We're not on the air tomorrow.
0: Well, I'm sleeping in tomorrow, to be honest with you. And then I'll just make some pour-over press coffee at home, which I usually do every morning when not doing Scam.
1: With your French press?
0: Yeah, absolutely. And then that's on Monday morning, when we're back 6 a.m. to 9 a.m., recapping games 1 and 2.
1: Hopefully with 2 victories.
0: Oh, man, it better be 2 victories.
1: How about if it's closeout? Well, when do they play? Tuesday?
0: Tuesday, game 3,
1: What if it's closeout Tuesday?
0: That would be fantastic.
1: Could be in Atlanta to close it out.
0: And guess what? Here's the thing. If it is, either way, this is what I laugh at, the embarrassment of riches the Dodgers have. If it's 2-0 Dodgers, if it's 1-1, if the Dodgers are down 0-2, God willing, let's hope not. This series goes back to Atlanta for Game 3 on Tuesday.
1: Right.
0: The Braves are probably looking at Tyler Mahle, who is their number 2 starter, but can't go until Game 3 because he pitched in Game 2 of the NL, of the Wild Card Series. The Dodgers are going to be sitting with
1: Scooble
0: or Snell or Glasnow or whoever.
1: Listen,
0: come on.
1: Don't take them for granted. Anybody can have an off day, that type of thing. We got to stay humble in this thing. You got to respect the other team. You don't fear them. You want to go out and crush these guys, but you got to respect what they do. I mean, look at Matt Olson. These guys are dangerous. They're Albies and you know, Olson, these guys, Acuna, they can hit the ball on the other side of the fence too. They're a dangerous team.
0: No doubt. We'll take a break. We'll come back and we will hear from the manager, Dave Roberts, as promised. He spoke exclusively with David Vassay last night, talking about the series coming up, talking about his team, rest versus rust, and he even weighed in on the comments made by the Padres owner calling the Dodgers dinosaurs. So you'll hear from the manager, Dave Roberts, exclusively right here on AM 570 LA Sports. He is Steve Sachs. I'm Tim Cates. It's Scam on AM 570 LA Sports.
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3: 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Steve Sacks, Tim Cates, and you all morning long, all postseason long, right here on AM 570, live on the iHeartRadio app, wherever you're at. Across the country, my daughter Layla is driving to work right now in Arizona, listening on the iHeartRadio app. Make sure you got two hands on the wheel, sweetheart. We also have the YouTube stream on AM 570 LA Sports, where we got the chat going on. A lot of people waking up, listening to Scam. We got a couple people at their desk right now, said they're checking in. They got us on the YouTube, listening and watching while they're getting their work done, so we certainly appreciate that. Steve Sacks repping his Dodger t-shirt and his hat this morning. Saxy, again, Dave Roberts exclusively talking with our own David Vasse last night before the workout at Dodger Stadium. And here's that conversation that you only hear right here on AM 570 LA Sports.
18: Guys are ramping up. We had a live simulated game yesterday where guys took at bats, pitchers pitched. We're going to do a little bit more today. Tyler's going to be pitching, throwing to some hitters. So we're in a good spot.
1: Has it felt the way it felt in 24 when you guys were getting ready for the NLDS those 5 days?
18: You know what? It does in some senses, and other senses, I think, not really recalling exactly how we were as a ball club going into that bye week, where I think this week we knew we needed it. And I think that with that, and just learning from a couple years ago and how we came out of that, versus now taking what we learned, really kind of ramping up the mindset, the intensity to Saturday and beyond. But, I think Freddie's in a good spot. I think Munson's in a good spot. I think Shohei's gotten into a much better spot. And then, you know, getting some other guys, Henrique, as we saw yesterday, which was good to see him. And, you know, if we had a wild card series, he might not have been active, which he will be for the DS. So those are just a kind of a couple, headliners.
1: As far as the bullpen goes, you always talk about the trust tree. Do you feel like at least four or five of these relievers are in the best spot they've been in all season long? I'm talking Evan Phillips, Alex Vesia. You got Enriquez coming back. Is this Edwin Diaz? Are these the guys that you're happy to see hitting their stride now?
18: I am, and I think that Tanner Scott's been good all year, but I do think that the last few have been really exceptionally better. So I think the trust tree is in a good spot.
1: So do you feel like this may resemble 24 more than last year, where you leaned so much on starters coming out of the bullpen? Do you feel like the bullpen itself is in a good spot?
18: I do, but I will say that, you know, the starting staff, And I know it was really good last year, but obviously acquiring Tarek Skubal at the deadline just makes that starting staff better. We don't have Shohei this year, but you add Tarek, and then you've got Yamamoto, you've got a healthy Snell, and then you've got Glass. So I think that, with the starting staff, which has been a strength of ours all year, and then you've got a bullpen that's in a good spot, I do think that we're in a good place to have a combo of 24-25.
1: I got to run something by you, because obviously playing in October is different than the regular season. Managing in October is different in the regular season. You've seen these games where there's been some key decisions, and the conversation's been brought up. How much leeway does a manager in real time have to go off whatever pregame discussions you have with everybody involved? How much leeway? I mean, I think back to Game 5 of the World Series, Blake Treinen, Freddie Freeman, all that. How much do these managers that are just getting their first taste really have to kind of go off what the plan was?
18: Yeah, you know what? I think it just comes with building trust with the front office and knowing your players and your coaches. I think for me, speaking for me, I have a lot of latitude now. And not that I didn't before. It's just more of, I think when you're an early manager, you get information and it's easier to go off the information versus trusting a gut that you don't have the experience yet, right? Trusting your eyes, which I think it's an easier place to rest when you go on that versus trying to make a big decision on just your eyes or your gut as a a young manager, but as you've kind of learned and you've experienced it more, where I've been in a lot of postseason games where I feel like I have a good pulse on the speed of the game and who to trust and how long you want to push a starter or when you feel you're ready to pull the plug and start that carousel going. So every organization is certainly different, but it is a collaboration. But I think for me personally, I have a lot of support in the sense of, you know, our guys and best parts of a lineup that we all feel good. And then as the game plays out, then you've got to read and react and make decisions. And do I ever feel like I want to make a decision in the fourth inning? No, with a starter, but sometimes I have. And sometimes, you know, you're through that third part of the order late and the pitch count starting to get up. And then you got to make a bet on, do you want to keep betting on that starter or go to the pen? So those are things that it's just, there is no one script that people that aren't in the room think there might be, but every game's different.
1: And the continuity that the Dodgers have had between you and Andrew Friedman, how much does that lend itself to the trust he has in you, you have in him, the continuity of being together for over a decade?
18: It's everything. I think Andrew's the best in the game at what he does. I think that he's got a great number one in Brandon Gomes. And, you know, Alex Slater's another guy that I count on the baseball upside, along with my coaches, my pitching guys, to kind of help me as I prepare for a game and a series. And so, but like you said, the continuity that we have, it just kind of builds and cements that trust.
1: So it's different than year one. Let's say one of these managers, there's been a lot of managers that are in their first year with their respective teams. It's got to be a lot different 11 years later.
18: It does. And I think that's, you know, for the fans listening, I think with anything, it's like when you start something, you don't have a track record to go on nothing that is substantial as far as information. It just, and if it doesn't go well, it doesn't land well. And especially when you're under the scrutiny that we're under. But when you're around a lot longer, everyone has a lot more grace. I have a lot more grace with decision making because I've done it before. Versus before, if you can't back up or support a decision, certainly in a postseason. So yeah, you will see a lot of younger managers probably go off the information more than their eyes. And again, you have to be willing to live with whatever decision we make.
1: You talk about experience. How much does this team, you in the dugout, your coaching staff that's been together so long, how much does it not get enough credit that you guys have been here before, but more importantly, you've won here before?
18: It's everything. And I think that, and I say that because a lot has been said about our players as far as aging out. But the harder part of that is the regular season. And now once you get through that, the postseason is all about how you manage your heart rate and your heartbeat. And so that's where the experience is of benefit. And so, yeah, we have a lot of experience. We have a lot of good players. And that's, for me, that's what I'm counting on when you talk about the pitching, the bullpen, the guys making plays defensively in the batter's box. And I'm counting on performance and winning big moments.
1: So I imagine you heard what the Padres owner said before last night's game regarding your team being dinosaurs.
18: Well, I guess from what I heard, he said we have some dinosaurs, but I like our dinosaurs, and our dinosaurs have come through in the biggest spots.
1: And even though they might have short arms, there's a lot of rings on those fingers.
18: A lot of rings on those fingers.
1: How much do you think these guys, if you do see the Padres, put that in the memory bank? I know it's not your style to respond, but how much does that go into Freddie Freeman's memory bank?
18: You know what? I don't know. It could be billboard, bulletin board material, but I think at the end of the day, you're not playing the owner. You're playing the 26 players on the other side.
3: All right. There's the manager, Dave Roberts, exclusively with David Vasse before the team workout yesterday out at Dodger Stadium as the Dodgers get ready for game one of the NLDS tomorrow. It'll get to the Atlanta Braves. We'll have Morongo Casino Dodgers on deck beginning at noon. First pitch coming up at 1 o'clock when we continue here on Morongo Casino, or we continue here on Saxon Cates in the AM. Yeah, already getting ready for Morongo Casino Dodgers on deck. We'll get to your phone calls. David Vasse will check in 45 minutes. He is Steve Sax. I'm Tim Cates. Thanks for being with us on this Friday morning on AFI 70 LA Sports.
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0: is blocked. And over in Santa Clarita on the 14 north before Newhall, a signaler is still in place for a big rig fire. Now out, truck lanes blocked and traffic slowing down all the way from the 5.
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15: Sax and Cates in the Morning on this Friday morning. Thanks for being with us. October 2nd, 2026, as your back-to-back World Series champion Los Angeles Dodgers get ready for an NLDS matchup against the Atlanta Braves. The Braves with a 6-2 win over the Philadelphia Phillies last night in Game 3 of the Wild Card Series. So the Atlanta Braves on a plane heading out to Southern California. Game 1 is tomorrow right here on your home of the Dodgers, AM 570 LA Sports. 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People are listening to Sax and Cates in the AM, of course, sponsored by the Home Depot. Count on the business that's ready to work for you. So now we finally get to break down this matchup, Steve Sax. Okay. We finally have an opponent in the Atlanta Braves. We finally know who the Dodgers will play in this NLDS. And on paper, the offenses look pretty good on both sides. The Braves feeling good about the way they're swinging the bat, especially some of the guys who didn't during the regular season. But the biggest tale of these two teams that is pretty glaring is starting pitching.
16: Yeah, there's no doubt about this. The Dodgers have a huge advantage in the starting pitching. That means they have a huge advantage in the outcome of this series because it mostly is about pitching. They're well rested. They've got experience. They're extremely talented. I mean, the odds, I don't know what the odds are in Vegas. I'm not a gambling man, but I would bet that you're going to have to pay a pretty penny to make anything on if you're going to vote on the Dodgers, because they're just they're so good. I mean, they've been there, they've done this before. They're professional and, like I said, extremely talented. I think the Dodgers blow them away in starting pitching, especially because the Atlanta Braves have spent a lot of their capital right now on their players, as far as getting to the position they are now.
15: Yeah.
16: They got injuries. They've got guys that have already, pitched. Looking at Grant Holmes, Sale, Tyler Mahle, Spencer Strider's hurt. They're talking about in game one going to, somebody in the bullpen, possibly J.R. Ritchie, not Richard, but J.R. Ritchie, a young guy that's on the 40-man. I don't know much about him, but that's a possibility. They're talking about that as well. So I don't know. I mean, I think they're really stretching it. The Dodgers should pound them.
15: Yeah, starting pitching is in favor of the Dodgers, and you mentioned it last night. They brought in Chris Sale for the final four outs. They used Grant Holmes for almost four innings. Those are the two guys that pitch along with Tyler Mahle. Those are their really three starting pitchers that they've relied upon in the month of September because of the injuries. And the Dodgers now are going to get a Atlanta Braves team that's going to rely on most likely a bullpen-centered game for game one tomorrow, unless they bring somebody that wasn't on the 26-man roster, which they have the right to do. They're going to shift things around, and now the matchup will dictate things maybe differently for what they use as far as position players and pitchers and the combination of 26 players. So we'll find out tomorrow what that looks like. But in reality, they just don't have a lot to go to. And by using Chris Sale last night and what was supposed to be his bullpen game, is he still good to go for game two? I mean, Walt Weiss even said after the game last night he doesn't know, and he basically said he didn't care because they wanted to win the game and they needed to do it in any fashion they could. They weren't worried about the NLDS. Well, they get the win 6-2, and now he better start worrying, because game one is going to be pivotal for them. And I think for the Dodgers it's even more pivotal, Steve, because you got to get game one. If you don't, then you've got Mahle and you've got Chris Sale ready to go for games two and games three and whatever combination they're going to go in. It's pivotal they win game one against this what should be depleted Dodger or Braves pitching staff.
16: Yeah, you can check the splits on that. Whoever wins game one is going to win the series. I mean, not all the time, but nearly all the time. I forgot what the numbers were. I don't have it in front of me, but it's drastic. You have to win game one, and I think the Dodgers are well suited to do that. Also, I mean, you look at the breakdown for the Atlanta Braves and on their 40 man all the way down. They got some guys with some good arms, but man, some of these guys, like you talk about Martin Perez, is he completely healthy? They talked about him possibly being in there as well. Schwellenbach, one of their guys they really like, is on the injured list. Yeah. Spencer Strider's on the injured list. So is Waldrop and Wentz. They got a lot of guys on this team that are hurt, especially at this time of the year. You're going to get that, but it's really about the depth of what you have that's healthy right now, and that doesn't compare, not even in the same league with the Dodgers as far as pitching. You know, if there's something else that can raise its ugly head and say, hey, this could be the downfall, whether it's the offense or, you know, breakdown on the defensive side, I don't see that happening at all, and I don't see the Braves being able to go out with their offense. They got some thumpers, but they don't have the ability to go out and just string a bunch of hits together and dominate the Dodger pitching staff. That's not going to happen, I don't believe.
15: No, and then you think about the Dodger starters being in the position that they are with four dominant starters that they're going to be able to go out with now in this best-of-five series. Think about what's behind those starters. It's not a depleted bullpen. No. It's not a bullpen with a bunch of inexperienced pitchers, guys pitching for the first time in October wide-eyed and trying to figure it out. It's an experienced bullpen. It's a rested bullpen. And you can make a case it's the deepest bullpen of any team remaining in the postseason. So deep that when the 26-man roster is announced tomorrow, Saxy, there may be one, two, or three guys that we thought, okay, maybe they'll be in the bullpen. Maybe they'll be long relievers. Maybe they got a spot in that bullpen in October. They may not be on this roster because of the numbers game, and there's only so many chairs in the game of musical chairs with this roster.
16: Yeah, that's right, and you're talking about really, really good ones on this team. The bullpen is absolutely stacked. This is a really strong point for this team when you talk about Phillips and Vesius, Sasaki's in there. Tanner Scott, who was absolutely nails this year, completely turned around what he had done last year. I am concerned. I will tell you, I am concerned about Diaz. I don't know what he's going to bring to the table, and this is something that I'm going to ask David Vasse. Diaz, I mean, in last year, he was crushing it. I mean, he was one of the best in the game last year, an all-star, a phenomenal year. He had an ERA in the ones, and this year, it's a completely different season, a bust, if you will. I want to see how he's sitting now.
15: Yeah.
16: Is he somewhere in between those 2 years? And that could be a help for the team, but you look at his sheer numbers, and it ain't good.
15: No.
16: And I want to see what David has to say about that.
15: No, and Dave's got some great insight on that because he talked to some folks that were around Edwin Diaz, and he went back to AAA and worked on some things since coming off the injury list. And since he came back, he's been fantastic in the five outings late in September. But Dave's got some really good insight on that, having talked
16: That'd
15: to some people
16: to here, yeah.
15: about Edwin Diaz. But you think about the trumpets and the fanfare, literally, around Edwin Diaz coming into this season, and they sign him to be the closer. You know, the first weekend at Dodger Stadium, they hired a trumpeter to come in and do the Timmy Trumpet sound effects. And
16: I love it.
15: And then he comes out and he doesn't pitch well.
16: No, trumpets turn into trombones.
15: Right, absolutely. And next thing you know, the trumpets are away. We're not talking about Edwin Diaz. And, you know, he's going on the injured list. And then he comes back and he's not good again. And then it's like, well, he's got the bone chips or the loose bodies, now they call it, which is weird. We call them bone chips, and now they're loose bodies in the elbow.
16: Yeah, I guess they're giant bodies in there. Huh? Maybe that's what you have. Dinosaurs have short arms, and they have, you don't even know. Hey, just to ask you off as an aside, where does Robleski fit in this whole thing?
15: I would think there's room in the end there for Justin Robleski.
16: I would think so.
15: Yeah, I mean, but you start thinking about how many left-handers you're going to have down there. You do need a bulk inning guy, a long reliever, I guess is what they'll call him in the postseason.
16: Wasn't he an all-star last year?
15: Yeah, this year he was an all-star.
16: This year, come on. Hey, how about this? Your starting staff here, then you got your bullpen, and you got an all-star on your team that's a phenomenal left-handed pitcher, right? We don't know if he's going to make the roster.
15: He was double digit wins the first half of the season. So good that he earned a trip to Philadelphia for the All-Star game and pitched in that Midsummer Classic.
16: Yeah,
15: he came back
16: in
15: the
16: second. Make the team though, Tim. 12-5 with a .366. But that ain't that good.
15: It's a tale of two halves though for Justin Robleski. The first half was really good. Second half he came out and all of a sudden he started giving up the home run. And they started giving him more home runs. And they started giving him more home runs. And it turned on him pretty quick, and he was back in AAA. He came back. Hopefully he found it in September. He pitched better, but he's still prone to give up the home run ball. And that's the one thing that scares me about Justin Robleski.
16: Yeah.
15: Is the fact that he's one pitch away from all of a sudden the scoreboard flipping in favor of the other team.
16: Gotcha.
15: Because he's prone to the long ball. And then you look at the depth in this bullpen with lefties. Jack Dreyer, a left-hander. Yeah. Alex Vesia, a left-hander. Tanner Scott, a left-hander. Chris Bubich could be a fourth left-hander for you. Justin Robleski, a fifth left-hander. Mm-hmm. So there is a lot of left-handers that you already have now down in that bullpen, and you only got so many arms that you can go to down there. I don't know if he's another left-handed arm that fits into this equation, unfortunately.
16: Yeah, and you know, he's not a huge strikeout pitcher.
15: No.
16: You know, and but
15: it's
16: I look at his overall whip in the 26th season, 1.14, even though you have to factor in the downtimes too. That's really good. That's better than his career high. I mean, his career numbers, which is 1.2. So that in and of itself is really good as well. But one guy that you got to really neutralize on this team is Olson. I mean, this is a guy that can change it with one swing in the bat, who is also obviously a left-hander. You may have some guys in there just to really grind on him and try to take him out of the mix. You take Olson out of the mix, you take a big, big part of the middle of that order out.
15: No doubt. No doubt. And it'll be interesting to see what the rotation looks like for this series. Will they go with Yamamoto, the right-hander, against the left-handers in that Atlanta lineup? Or do they go with the left-handers, Blake Snell and Tarik Skubal, in games one and game two? I think it's going to be interesting to see what they ultimately decide to go with. Dave Roberts told David Vasse yesterday they've made the decision. They're just not announcing it, and they don't need to announce it. Certainly, it's a gamesmanship at this point. You don't need to tip your hand to what you're doing so early. But they know what they're going to do. They know what this rotation potentially looks like, and they've already talked to the starting pitchers about that. Tyler Glasnow threw yesterday, so you kind of figure that he's going to look at probably a game four, or if maybe the Dodgers, if they have a closeout situation in game three, all hands on deck, we could see a Tyler Glasnow come in to put the nail in the coffin, so to speak, of the Braves. If it's a game three closeout game, you know, everything's dictated on what's happening in the series and how the obviously games one and game two go. But this Dodger 26-man roster, for those wondering, because somebody just tweeted at me, are they announcing it today? No, they don't have to announce it till tomorrow, the day of the first game of this series. So the Dodgers will work out today. We probably won't get any more clarity as far as the roster overall from anybody at the Dodgers, including Dave Roberts. But I assume when Dave Roberts speaks to the media later on today, because looking at the schedule, he is scheduled to speak to the media in the press room, as is Shohei Ohtani is scheduled to speak to the media later today. Well, that'll be the first time we've heard from Shohei in a while. Yeah. The injured list stint coming back. He's been very quiet, so it'll be interesting to see how he's feeling and what he has to say about his knee, his elbow, his neck, and everything that's been barking, so to speak, for the last month of the season. But we'll find out, I'm assuming, from Dave Roberts later on today who he's planning to go with in game one. So.
16: If I had to guess, I think they're going to try to keep things as normal as you possibly can. And I think they want to save Skubal for the first game on the road back in Atlanta. Can his split show that he's been fantastic in that regard? And I think they're going to go with Yamamoto in the opener.
15: I agree with you. I know that they wouldn't tip their hand either way if they're going with a lefty or righty during the week when Dave Roberts spoke to the media on Tuesday, I think it was, or Wednesday. But I tend to agree with you. Just stay with the common thread, Yamamoto game one. The last time the Braves saw him with Yamamoto, by the way, he gave up a home run to the leadoff hitter Baldwin, the catcher in Atlanta, and got into a pitcher's duel down in Atlanta. And the Dodgers, you know, got swept by the Braves in that series down at Truist Park. But certainly things are different here now. October, the Dodgers are rested and ready to go. Another question from those in the chat room wanting to know about the roster, when it'll be announced. Again, it'll be announced tomorrow. They don't need to announce it until the day of game one of that series. So they'll make that 26-man roster announcement tomorrow morning. And yeah, a lot of sentiment here. Justin Robleski, too many home runs. Prone to the home run.
16: And this team
15: gives
16: can
15: up too many home runs. Yeah.
16: This team can hit them big time. Yeah. There's no doubt about that. You know, be interesting interesting as well, Tim, is when the roster comes out, if there's going to be any all-stars left off the roster, like Robleski.
15: Yeah. My gut tells me he's not on the roster.
16: Wow.
15: That's just,
16: you have a team here. You have a team now. Remember where I was this year. You have a team where you could potentially leave an all-star pitcher off of your playoff roster. My, that is a drastic difference from what I saw this year.
15: Well, in Sacramento, you had a team, those all-stars were on the IL more than
16: they were
15: in the lineup every day.
16: Every one of them were, and they were out for most of the year, all of them, all four of them. You have a potential of seven all-stars on that team next year when you start spring training. Seven, and all of them were hurt this year.
15: Are they crazy. All? Are they all projected to be healthy next year when starting 2027?
16: Yeah, they are. Tyler Soderstrom is going to be healthy. Langoliers is going to be healthy. You've heard of Henry Boltain, what he did. Mm-hmm. I mean, this guy lit it up. He's going to be an all-star. He's healthy. So and Zach Gelof. I mean, you know, he hit 24 home runs and he was there half the year. Hitting balls out in the lights to right center field. This they got some sick talent on this team. They're just a lot of them are hurt.
15: Yeah, yeah. Looking at the Atlanta lineup, and it's somebody just pointed up the Braves have what you can call a lefty heavy lineup.
16: Yes.
15: So with that being said, maybe it's in the better case of the Dodgers to add another left hander like a Justin Robleski to this. Chris Bubich is an option. He's a very effective pitcher when healthy.
16: Kansas City, right?
15: Yeah, and pitched well in five appearances. Justin Robleski, again, great first half, gives up the long ball in the second half, is a question mark to me. But if the Dodgers elect to go with 14 pitchers and 12 position players and go with that extra pitcher, you know, it's most likely going to be an extra left-hander. And also a great point here by somebody in the chat room, Edgardo Henriquez is scheduled to be back in this Dodger bullpen. He had missed the last week of the season, or last 10 days for that matter, with a sore lower back, and he is a huge part of this Dodger bullpen. Mm-hmm. He's the Bruce Dar Gratterall, if you will, the right-handed flame-throwing 100-mile-an-hour can come in and get a swing and miss. And the Dodgers don't have a lot of guys in the bullpen outside of Vesia and Tanner Scott at this point that are swing-and-miss relievers. Mm-hmm. They get guys who can pitch to contact and get outs, really good at that. But Edgardo Henriquez throws 100, 101, 102. Yeah,
16: he's got great stuff.
15: And he could just pump it past you, and he'll be back. So there's another spot that's taken in the Dodgers bullpen that wasn't there the last week of the season. So, again, it's crazy to me that 2024, it was all bullpen, no starters. Last year, Dodgers were heavily reliant on the starting pitching because they had it.
16: Yeah.
15: You know, and this year, it's both. They've got the starting pitching
16: and
15: outside of Shohei that's all healthy, and they got the bullpen outside of Trinan that is all healthy.
16: Yeah. Well, you know, I also look at the construction of this team in Atlanta when you lead off with Baldwin, who, you know, by the way, hit a home run off of Yamamoto back in August.
15: Yeah.
16: That was the only run of Atlanta's win that day. It was 1-0. But you got other guys like Harris who hit a home run. Olsen hit a home run. And of course, we know Baldwin hit that one off of Yamamoto. You got three guys just off the top of my head right now.
15: Mm-hmm.
16: Left-handers, you go for the switch part of it with Albies. He's a switch hitter, right? So he's going to hit part-time.
15: So left-handed. Four.
16: Dominic Smith is a left-handed hitter for your DH. Mike Yastrzemski is a left-handed hitter. Of course, these guys can be a little bit in and out of the lineup. But nonetheless, you're looking at a team that's got, like you mentioned, a lot of lefties in there. And with the Dodgers, I think they're going to be able to neutralize this, and they're going to make these guys really count on the right-handed hitters or for the Dodgers' right-handed pitchers to give it up. I don't see that happening.
15: No. Absolutely not. 866-987-2570. We'll come back and we're going to get to your phone calls. David Vasse will join us coming up in about 25 minutes. But your call's next, Dodger fans. All right, here we go. It's the Dodgers and Braves. Who is the game changer? Who's going to be that guy that's going to rise above everybody else for this Dodgers team? They're talented. They're loaded. They got the best roster in baseball. And they're pretty much healthy as we get ready for October baseball. But is there a guy that is that game changer, that X factor? Is there a guy who will rise up, a Tommy Edman? Is there a Dodger player that'll come up and surprise everybody? Will it be a superstar that'll rise above the others? Will it be a Teoscar Hernandez, a Miguel Rojas, a Josue de Paula?
16: Josue.
15: 866-987-2570. Don't call on Monday and say, I knew he was going to be the dude. I knew it. No. You call it now. 866-987-2570. Who's the dude this weekend for the Dodgers? 866-987-2570. He is Steve Sachs. I'm Tim Cates. It's AM570 LA Sports.
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0: 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You can watch us on the YouTube stream at AM 570 LA Sports. You got the comment section there. You can join in and make some comments. Of course, we're here until 9 o'clock this morning, live and local every morning during the Dodgers playoff run as the Dodgers go for back-to-back-to-back World Series championships. And game one is tomorrow in NLDS, the Dodgers and the Atlanta Braves in a sweltering Southern California today.
1: Nah, please.
0: As the heat wave starts.
1: No, Tim.
0: Yes.
1: Your coffee when it's brewing and in the foam's coming out and you can see it. That's sweltering. Okay, 100 degrees. It's just a little warm. Okay, please.
0: Well, that means the beer gets a little warmer quicker. That means the margaritas get a little warmer quicker.
1: That means more sales. That's good for the team.
0: That's true. And I hope Dodger fans are out there early and they're loud and they're ready to go.
1: They will be.
0: The Dodgers need your support out there tomorrow, and they need a little jolt here to get going. And I think it's going to be a fantastic atmosphere both games, and I think Dodger fans are ready to go. This week off, give Dodger fans a chance to exhale, get ready, and get focused for October baseball as well. Dodgers will go through one more workout today at the Ravine, and then they'll get ready for tomorrow. We're going to hear from Shohei Ohtani later on today. He is scheduled to speak to the media. Dave Roberts hopefully will announce a game one starter as well. But that go-to player, that dude that's going to rise to the occasion here in this series for the Dodgers. And there's always one. You know, sometimes there's two. There's a position player and a pitcher that rise to the occasion. Last night we saw it in the guy who opened for the Atlanta Braves, who went out there and just absolutely dealed. Your Sacramento native, who at the age of 32 last night just went out there and surprised everybody. And, you know, coming off of Tommy John surgery, nobody knew his name. Everybody was wondering what the Atlanta Braves were going to do for starting pitching. And they give the ball to a 32-year-old left-hander by the name of Ray Kerr, who goes out and just dominates for three-plus innings, got a standing ovation. He was a guy nobody had on their radar, but yet he delivered for the Atlanta Braves. Who's it going to be for this Los Angeles Dodgers team? I got a guy in mind, Saxy. I got a guy in this Dodgers lineup that is not an all-star, that is not a superstar, that's not being paid $60 million.
1: I'm guessing you're not going to say it's Tucker.
0: No. As much as I would love to say Kyle Tucker, I think his time is later in October. I think it's later in the NLCS.
1: So
0: NLCS.
1: A little hint to the future where you're going to pick.
0: Yeah,
1: okay.
0: Yeah.
1: But all right. Keep going.
0: I think my guy is somebody who is really the Swiss Army knife of this Dodgers lineup.
1: Wait for it. Yes. I think I know who you're talking about.
0: This is a guy who could play multiple positions.
1: Yeah,
0: this is a guy who has won two World Series championships with the Dodgers. A guy who came over at a trade and was hurt at the time with an ankle injury. And when he got healthy, Dodger fans were like, well, where does he fit into the puzzle in 2024?
1: One syllable first name or...
0: If you want to shorten it, you can go one syllable, but he goes by two syllables in his first name.
1: Yeah, he does. Like Lasorda did.
0: Yeah, two-syllable first name, two-syllable last name. Mm-hmm. He was the MVP of the NLCS in 2024, a guy who, at that point, burst onto the scene nationally and, you know, wasn't a superstar in the NLCS, but got it done for the Dodgers. And I think in this NLDS, where he fits in, a switch-hitting player, can play multiple positions for the Dodgers, and more importantly, at the bottom of that lineup, can flip it over to Ohtani, but also get on base. He's hit for power in the month of September. Yep. And I'm going with the one and only, Tommy Edmund.
1: Yeah, not bad.
0: Edmund is my guy. He's my dude for the Dodgers this weekend.
1: Good choice. Okay, yeah, well, he rises to the occasion. He's done it so many times. It's not new to him. He's a well-oiled machine, if you will. He's a veteran that's been there and done that before, and he's a really, really good player. A bit surprising with the pop that he has in the bat. You wouldn't look at
0: From both sides, too, by the way.
1: From both sides.
0: Yeah.
1: You look him in and say, nah, you know what, maybe a little bit. Not as much as he produces, but I think that's a good choice. It's a good choice.
0: I like that. Yeah, I mean, he could hit leadoff for the Dodgers. He could hit two. I mean, I think literally, I'd have to go back and look at it, but at one point he had hit in eight different spots in the Dodgers lineup, and I think there was one spot left that

0: one down the line for you.
1: He can do that.
0: Yeah, if you want a double, he'll get you a double, get on base. He can draw a walk with the best of them.
1: I got a guy who I'm thinking of, but he didn't even ask me.
0: I know. You're going to go with a guy like Shohei Ohtani, Mr. Obvious.
1: I'm not going with Shohei
0: Ohtani. The GOAT, of course, the GOAT.
1: No, I'm not. I'm not going with a GOAT. Okay. I'm going to go with the guy who's a bit understated this year.
0: Okay,
1: who's coming back a little bit? I think you know who I mean. And you know, expectations are always high for him, but he hasn't been producing. Not like we know he can. But I think we're going to see a resurgence. And the reason why the Dodgers got him a few years ago, he's went through some injuries, went some health problems, but I think he's going to show up huge. In this postseason,
0: you could be talking about like three different dudes.
1: Well, I know, but I think you gotta be pointing to the obvious guy. He's thirsty. He's hungry. He's tired of saying, "Yeah, you used to do that, but what have you got for me lately?" I think the Mookie Betts factor.
0: Oh, yes.
1: Is gonna be coming back in big fashion.
0: Oh, I love that.
1: That's what I think's gonna happen. I think Mookie's gonna say, "You know what? I'm tired of being a nice guy. I'm tired of saying the right things. I might even swear in an interview if I'm Mookie Betts. I'm coming back and I'm gonna put a blistering on the Atlanta Braves starting pitching." However, you know, weak it's going to be, Mookie's going to take advantage of this. I think he's tired of this mediocrity. Spew out the warm water. I want it hot or cold, and he's going for hot.
0: I mean, this is a Mookie Betts who was, Saxy, he was hitting 179 in June.
1: Dude, that's why I'm thinking this. He's sick and tired of the mediocrity.
0: He bailed himself out of hitting in the 100s to start hitting into the 200s.
1: Oh my gosh.
0: Hitting 230 by the end of the end of July.
1: Yeah.
0: He brought his average up
1: then
0: to 240.
1: What?
0: He brought it up to 245.
1: He's
0: hitting 248, 249, 261,
1: okay.
0: 258.
1: And he
0: finishes the season hitting 257 with 23 home runs.
1: Yeah, look at that.
0: 69 RBI, mm-hmm. a 780 OPS, which isn't gaudy, but think about the awful start that he got off to.
1: Taking it at shortstop.
0: Yeah, in the month of September, Mookie Betts hit 337. And in the month, he hit 7 home runs. He drove in 22. He walked 16 times.
1: Wow.
0: While only striking out 11 times in almost 100 plate appearances. Okay.
1: Perfect.
0: His OPS for
1: the
0: month
1: of September.
0: Just in the month of September. Okay. Hit 337. 7 home runs, 22 ribbies, 16 walks. His OPS was over 1,000. It was 1,100.
1: That's sick.
0: That's pretty darn impressive.
1: Look, I'm going on trends, brother. I'm going on trends, and I know what he's been doing lately. It wasn't just a guess. I had to think about this, and I'm sticking with my pick. Mookie's going to rip it up. He's going to continue. He didn't mind this 5 days. I guarantee you it's still percolating in there. He wants to get after it. Okay. This guy's like a leopard ready to launch onto somebody. He's hiding on top of a rock and, you know, they're riding the horse through the canyon there and he's a leopard getting ready to put a big bite on somebody's head. I see Mookie going out and just absolutely throttling. This starting pitching that the Braves are going to put in front of these
0: guys. Have you been watching the Animal Planet a little bit lately?
1: No, but there's a really, really good show on the Rifleman where he's walking through a canyon.
0: Oh,
1: I mean, he's
0: gosh,
1: on his horse.
0: I love it.
1: Him and Johnny Crawford, you know, Mark, the guy that plays Mark, mm-hmm. and they're going through, and a giant leopard is getting ready to jump on Mark, and Lucas McCain, of course, shoots him and kills the leopard, but that's not going to happen in this scene.
0: No.
1: This scene's going to happen where he's going to actually jump and get the guy. That's what's going to happen, and Mookie's the leopard.
0: I love it. 866-987-2570. Paul Baldwin Park, welcome to Saxon Cates in the AM. Who's the dude that's going to get it done for the Dodgers in this NLDS?
2: Morning, guys.
0: Morning, Paul.
2: I have to say, Steven Sachs, great show. I love it when you guys come on this time of year. But I've got three, and Sachs, he took the guy out of my mouth. I'm giving Mookie Betts, Will Smith, and I'm giving Tanner Scott his turnaround year to be the shutout guy in the bullpen.
1: I do like that.
0: All three guys that have had really good month of September. I mean, Will Smith's heating up, but not as good as certainly Mookie Betts and Tanner Scott.
2: Yeah, and
0: But yeah, Tanner Scott, they need Tanner Scott. I mean, I agree. I certainly want him to rise. I'm expecting him to rise. I don't
1: You think he's not eager to shove right now? I mean, shove.
0: I mean, he wasn't even on the roster.

0: in the postseason last year, guys.
1: And I think he still has a chip on the shoulder from last season, just like Mookie Betts.
2: Yes.
1: Like you said, he started off cold, but he's warming up. Dodgers just find a way to heat up at the right time. The pan is hot. The griddle's going. The tortillas are ready.
2: Yes.
1: Let's get this thing going.
0: I love all the analogies. I love all the analogies.
2: And I love tortillas.
0: Thank you, Paul. Appreciate that.
2: I love tortillas.
0: I love the analogies from a leopard in the prey trying to attack.
2: Yeah, you like that?
0: To heating up the griddle with tortillas here on a Friday morning.
2: Do you like my Mexican? Notice when people, you know, have to say a Mexican word, they always get an accent that goes with it. Yeah, I that's the only time I get to say it. So that's why I try to throw out my accent. I ask people of the Hispanic descent, I said, ¿Cómo es mi pronunciación? That means, how is my pronunciation? Mm. And they like my pronunciation, so I like to kind of put it out there that I love the Spanish language. It's a beautiful language, and I love to practice it whenever I can.
0: Okay, let's step back a second. When did you learn Spanish as fluid as you were? Was it because of playing baseball down in the winter leagues?
2: I wouldn't say I'm fluid. I don't think I could go out there and
0: but you can have a conversation. You can have a conversation,
2: I can definitely have a conversation.
0: Okay.
2: No question.
0: Okay, so conversationally, when did you become comfortable enough and learn all this?
2: I took it in high school, which was a good thing.
0: So did I. 3 years, yeah.
2: I didn't have any forethought that, hey, I'm going to be playing with a lot of people in Latin America. I never thought about that, but when I got to Venezuela, I really started pushing into it. And that's a completely different dialect than you have in Mexico or you would have in Puerto Rico.
0: Mm-hmm.
2: It's completely different. But it was good. It was it expanded my Spanish vocabulary, which was good. So I any chance I got to practice with the players and they would help me and correct me. I'm a little short on the verbs and you know, context like that, but I'm trying to work that out.
0: Did you get a new respect real quick? Did you get a new respect for the Latin players that came over? And when you see the Japanese players that come over now and having to do interviews or having to communicate on a daily basis, talking to the media and why they choose their words so carefully and not wanting to mess up and get the wrong tense of a word, whether you add a D to the end or you know what I mean?
2: Right.
0: They're so careful in that. Did you get a new respect for that, having to go play down in Venezuela and speaking Spanish?
2: Completely. And what these guys have to do when they come over here and play in the United States and learn the language, and the English language is not easy. There's you know, as we all know, there's a lot of exceptions in the language. And
0: I'm still figuring it out. Yeah,
2: I'm me too. And so it's not easy to do. So yeah, tremendous amount of respect for the guys that come over and try to learn the language.
0: We'll take a break. We'll come back. David Vasse will join us in your phone calls. Who's going to be the dude for the Dodgers this NLDS? There's got to be somebody. There's got to be somebody that rises up, whether it's a superstar or not. Doesn't have to be. I say Tommy Edmund. Saxy says it's Mookie Betts, who had a blistering hot September for the Dodgers and looking to keep it going here until October. 866-987-2570. He is Steve Sachs. I am Tim Cates. 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Count on the business that's ready to work for yours, the Home Depot. David Vasse next, AM570 LA Sports.
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2: Uh-oh. Is this about to happen again?
0: The push for a three-peat is underway. This is Sax and Cates in the Morning.
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2: 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You can comment. You can call 866-987-2570. Who's going to be that dude for the Dodgers this weekend as the Dodgers start the NLDS against the Atlanta Braves? Game one is tomorrow at 1 o'clock. While I'm Morongo Casino, Dodgers on deck getting started at noon. Don't forget tonight, another special edition of Dodger Talk live from Uniqlo Field at Dodger Stadium. I'm telling you, we don't get anywhere else this kind of access except for right here on AM570 LA Sports. If you want the best Dodger insider, the best Dodger content, AM570 LA Sports is the place to be from the morning till night. And Dave's got Dodger Talk tonight from the stadium like he did last night, a one-on-one exclusive with the manager, Dave Roberts. You heard part of that earlier this morning. And David Vasse now joins us, brought to you by Hyundai Downey. Downey Hyundai is here, on AM570 LA Sports. Hi, David. How you doing?
1: I'm doing great, guys. Just fighting that Valley Circle traffic after dropping off my kids at school. Doing good. And certainly interesting to see the Dodgers go through their scrimmage last night. I mean, they were simulating everything from walk-up music, wearing different tops. I mean, there was the home whites, and then you had the blue tops. So it was really interesting to see how they went up.
2: David, do we get any sense of where they're leaning as far as a game one starter? I know Dave Roberts told you that they haven't announced it yet, but are you seeing maybe what direction they're leaning? Oh, we may have lost David.
19: Oh, maybe one of the kids pulled out the plug on his radio device. Who knows?
2: Let's see if we can get back David there.
19: That's a very important question. We need that answer. Right?
2: Yeah, because the Dodgers are playing it very close to the vest. And yes. I know David Vasse will maybe have an answer on maybe what direction they're leaning. Of course, Dave Roberts not announcing who they're going to go with in their game one starter because they didn't know at the time last night if it was going to be the Braves or the Phillies. But now we know that it's the Atlanta Braves. Maybe they're leaning towards a different direction because all the left-handed hitters that the Atlanta Braves go. So maybe they go lefty-lefty early on and save Yamamoto. Maybe they just go straight Yamamoto because he's been there, done that, and been so dominant in October for the Dodgers the last 2 years. So we'll find out which direction Dave Roberts alludes to go to. But it's interesting to hear they're going through a very, very detailed workout last night in the inner squad game with the walkout songs and trying to make it as game-like as possible, Saxon.
19: And the walkout songs, are they that important?
2: Yeah. Of course. And David now joins us again. David, any sentiment on what direction they're maybe leaning as far as a game one starter?
1: Well, like I told you guys, I wouldn't rule out two lefties starting the NLDS. But no, Dave Roberts did not give us any indication on which way they were leaning. That announcement will happen today. But he did tell us in our conversation yesterday that the opponent was not dictating the alignment of the rotation. It's just that they didn't want to give either the Phillies or Braves at that time any sort of extra time to scout a specific pitcher for game one, considering that they had to play three games going into last night.
19: Yeah, I like that. I like that that way of thinking. You know, don't let them dictate what our rotation is going to be. But David, I'm glad you're in a safe spot and you can talk now. And I'm sure if you pulled over right in the middle of the freeway and stopped traffic for several miles, and you just put up your sign, "Hey, it's DV on the radio," they would totally understand, and the whole freeway system would give way to you being in a safe place. That's a great thing, Dave. I got it. What's the mystery surrounding Edwin Diaz? Is this guy in? Is he out? Is he the closer? Is it going to be closer by committee depending on matchups? Well, how's this going to work?
1: Well, the mystery of him being on the roster, I don't feel like is a mystery anymore, Saxie. I think in the sense Dave Roberts, he made it seem pretty clear that the Dodgers saw what they needed to see, and Edwin Diaz will be on this NLDS roster. He was throwing 98. The slider the first couple of times since coming back from OKC was not as crisp, but from what Dave told me on the final day that Edwin Diaz pitched, He said that the slider was where he needed it to be. And so 98, 99, the command of the fastball was something that Dave Roberts was really talking about the most, that he had command of his fastball. And Edwin Diaz is going to be on this roster. Now, whether or not he gets the final three outs, that still remains to be seen. If I had to handicap this, I would still say Roky Sasaki and Evan Phillips would be the top candidates to get the final outs.
2: David Vasse joins us here courtesy of Downey Hyundai. As we now know, the Dodgers will take on the Atlanta Braves game one of the NLDS tomorrow. David, we were talking about Justin Robleski. Where does he fit into this equation? Is there a spot for him in the bullpen as a long reliever, or is he going to maybe be an odd man out?
1: Yeah, he was pitching last night. He was opposing Tyler Glasnow in that inner squad game last night. So with him pitching last night as a starter, I don't know if that's an indication that he's not going to be on this roster. The Dodgers have kept a guy like Robleski on their NLDS roster, even though they don't need to take as many pitchers, just in case there's a low leverage situation or there's a blowout. Either way, you don't want to use your high leverage relievers in those situations. So I could see him making the roster in that type of situation. You got to have some coverage in case things get out of hand one way or the other.
19: Yeah. Hey, David, looking at the starting pitching for the Atlanta Braves, not good. They've got spent guys. They've got the guys that are hurt. Is this going to be just a situation where you're going to have somebody like Richie come up and pitch? Or are you going to Martin Perez? Is he going to get the start? And how are they going to navigate this until they get guys in a regular rotational spot, like Mally or Chris Sale? But that's not going to be probably till game three.
1: Well, Chris Sale likely will start game two, even though he pitched last night.
19: Wow.
1: That's amazing. The sense we got, that he would pitch game two, Mally would pitch game three. That may have changed in the last 24 hours or 10 hours, but they're definitely going to have to piece it together for game one. And that's why even in short series, no matter who's pitching, game one is so important, but even more important for the Dodgers to win, because you don't want the Braves to steal game one and then all of a sudden you're staring at Chris Sale for a game two and then have to go back to Atlanta. So, yeah, Chris Sale and Mally, game two and game three. Game one definitely going to have to be a piece-it-together bullpen game for the Braves at Dodgers Stadium, going up against one of three incredible pitchers.
2: David, we were talking about this last segment, taking calls on it, coming up in a little bit here as well, about who that dude's going to be for the Dodgers here in the NLDS. I mentioned Tommy Edmonds' name. He's done it before, 2024 NLCS. And Saxy brought up Mookie Betts. And I don't want to forget about Mookie Betts, but man, what a September he had. He was blistering hot and really could be that guy offensively that gets this thing going for the Dodgers.
1: Yeah, I really firmly believe that Mookie Betts should be leading off for the Dodgers, no matter if it's Chris Sale or Tyler Mally, just because how empowered he has told me he has felt in the past when he leads off. And let's be honest, he's more healthy and able to do his thing better than Shohei Ohtani. Shohei Ohtani is going to be in the starting lineup. Dave Roberts said the lowest he would hit him is number two, but I just feel like Mookie gives the Dodgers offense the best chance to keep the line moving and score some early runs. So I'm in with Mookie Betts leading off. I like that pick. And I think, he doesn't get enough credit for maybe not walk-off home run moment in the postseason, but certainly some key hits and some key plays. So I like that pick. But I'm going to go with Freddie Freeman against his old team. I mean, how storybook would that be? Freddie Freeman, the player of the series against the Atlanta Braves. He has obviously played them during the regular season, but this will be a subplot to this series. Freddie Freeman facing the Braves for the first time in the postseason as a Dodger.
19: Yeah, I love that. I love that pick, David. I love the reasoning going along with that as well. I wanted to ask you about the 1 p.m. start about this game. My partner here, Timmy Cates from Burbank, California, seems to think the Dodgers are getting slighted for this 1 o'clock start. I think it's fantastic. I don't think the time matters. East Coast, West Coast, doesn't matter. It's the Dodgers and Braves. People are going to tune in to watch who's on the stage, not how it fits into their going out schedule. I think it's a great time to start. Blistering hot outside. Let's get it on.
1: See, the Dodgers don't care when they play. They're going to get it on no matter if you tell them to wake up at 7 a.m.
19: I got you.
1: But if you're talking about marketing the game of baseball and having the marquee team, the team that transcends and is polarizing the sport of baseball, I mean, when you talk on other shows that don't specifically focus on baseball, the only team they talk about is the Dodgers. And oh, by the way, I mentioned this the last couple of days. If you're so concerned about maximizing the markets in Japan and Asia,
19: uh-oh,
1: do you know what time it's going to be when that game starts tomorrow, Steve?
19: 5:30 a.m. Yeah.
1: I'll help you, Steve. 5 a.m. on Sunday morning.
19: Gotcha. I already knew that. Tim Cates informed me of that. But David, I don't think the people in Japan care either. They're going to be up at 5 a.m. to watch Shohei and Sasaki and Yamamoto. They're going to tune in to watch this.
1: Come on, Steve. You know they would never do this to the precious Yankees.
19: Right. Right. Hey, I don't think they care. I really don't think anybody cares. I don't. I would be watching this game if it was 1 a.m. I want to see what happens. This
1: you're
19: is unetiquette.
1: Sacks.
19: It's
1: you're
19: uncut. This
1: of
19: is
1: course
19: great
1: you're
19: drama.
1: Watch.
20: Yeah, they don't need to get you, Saxie. They already have you. They're trying to build a game over in Japan even more. They're trying to get the American market
19: you can't
20: all
19: get
20: eyes
19: it any
20: on
19: bigger
20: them.
19: Than Japan. All they do is play baseball. This is the national sport. It is in Japan. It's been that way for a long time, and it's even got an exclamation point with all the great players coming out of there now. They don't have to persuade them to watch this game. It's already in the bag.
20: This is true. This is true.
1: You know what? I'm just saying, if you want to maximize the Dodgers, the back-to-back World Series champion Dodgers,
19: right,
1: going for the three-peat, mm-hmm, what everybody's been talking about for 6 months,
19: mm-hmm,
1: how do you have them at 1 o'clock on a
19: I'll
1: Saturday?
19: I'll tell you why, David. Amen, Dave. Exactly Amen. Why. They're that good. The people that make the schedules in Rob Manfred's office, they know they're going to be there in late October. So they're saying, well, they play at 1 now, but we're going to have them prime time all the time later on in the schedule. They're going to be there already.
20: Yeah, I don't know. I don't agree.
1: Steve, I know you used to work at Fox Sports, but you don't anymore.
20: David, we appreciate you jumping on this morning. We'll be listening tonight 6 to 7 live. 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Thanks, Dave.
19: Thanks, David.
1: Thanks, guys. Thanks, Steve.
19: Let the traffic go by.
20: Let the traffic.
19: Hey, you know the great thing about it is he gets interviews that nobody else gets.
20: Yeah.
19: And we got it right here on Scam.
20: He had Kyle Tucker last night on Dodger Talk. He went and grabbed him at his locker. I mean,
19: amazing. Nobody else is getting that stuff.
20: No. Nobody else is getting the access that AM 570 and David Vasse get.
19: Scam has it.
20: That's right. Believe
19: That's
20: it.
19: That's why Home Depot is with us. Wow.
20: 2 hours Home down. Depot. Believe it. Absolutely. You are right. Thank you to our friends at the Home Depot. Count on the business that's ready to work for yours, the Home Depot. We'll continue. 2 hours down, one to go. We want you to be a part of the conversation. Your calls when we come back. I'm looking at the phones. I got one line open. How is that 24 hours away from game one of the NLDS? Let's go, Dodger fans. It's Sax and Cates and AM right here on AM 570 LA Sports.
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24: Huntington Beach on the 405 South after Edinger, a disabled vehicle, right lane's blocked, and traffic stop and go from Bolsa. Heading to Santa Clarita on the 5 North before the 14, a disabled vehicle, right shoulder's blocked, and traffic still bunched up from Rockford. Heading to Santa Clarita on the 14 North before Newhall, a signaler for a vehicle fire blocking the two right lanes of the main line, and traffic slowing down all the way from the 5.
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20: 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You can check out the stream there. You can listen and watch as you're getting ready for work, like my daughter Ruby is over in Chandler, Arizona, watching on this Friday morning. You can watch anywhere and take us Scam, no matter where you're at, with you along for your commute, your day at work, or just hanging out at home. We appreciate you. We know you got a lot of choices. Thanks for making Scam part of your Friday morning. He is Steve Sax, two-time World Series champion, Rookie of the Year, everybody's favorite number three. And I am, of course, Tim Cates with you here as we get ready for Dodgers baseball. Saxy, it's here. The wait is over. Game one of the NLDS is tomorrow. The Atlanta Braves. And if the plots couldn't get any thicker, the fact that this is the first time that we are going to have Freddie Freeman taking on his former team in October since he left in 2021 in their World Series championship. They haven't faced each other since then. He was a member of the Braves. Now he's on the Dodgers. And for the first time in October, he is going to face his former team. What a subplot to this great postseason series we got coming up.
19: I think it's great. And that was David's pick, right?
20: Yeah.
19: Freddie Freeman?
20: Yeah. Yes.
19: It's going to be good. And Freddie has been working on the swing. He's been working and trying to incorporate getting over with the bad right knee and trying to fix it all. And I there's no question with this professional that by the time the game starts, it's all about preparation. He'll be ready. He'll be ready, and he'll be a thumping in that lineup. I just don't envy the pitchers in the Braves rotation, be it, you know, whoever they throw in there. If it's Grant Holmes or if it's Chris Sale or Mount, I don't care. I mean, these guys can't like looking down the barrel of that gun on the offense for the Dodgers. That's a scary thing.
20: No doubt about it. Call your shot right now, Dodger fans. 866-987-2570. And who's that dude going to be for the Dodgers? That X factor, that guy who rises above everybody else, whether it's game one, game two, but really is the star of this NLDS for this Dodgers team. And you can go so many different directions. They've got superstars and all-stars up and down this lineup, from a Max Muncy to a Will Smith, who very quietly has gone through this season. He's been battling some injuries. He's back. He's healthy. But offensively, hasn't been the Will Smith that he has been the last three seasons. Max Muncy has been Mr. Consistent as that left-handed power hitter for the Dodgers. Kyle Tucker has emerged the last 6 weeks of this season. Can he continue his hot streak into October and prove Dodger fans wrong after that big, massive contract he signed this past offseason? And a lot of Dodger fans feel like he hasn't lived up to it. Will it be Freddie Freeman? Will it be a Tommy Edman, which I believe it will be. When it comes to October, it's all about Kike Hernandez. We haven't even mentioned Kike Hernandez's name, Mr. October, Steve Sachs. This is a guy who's just lurking and ready to go.
19: Yeah, and he's been he's made a career out of this, and about being ready in postseason. He's been the guy. You hadn't even mentioned the well-rested Glasnow and
20: yes,
19: Snell,
20: yes.
19: The two guys that have got I think Snell has single-digit starts mm-hmm. into this season. This is a perfect opportunity for these guys to be ramped and ready to go, not having 30 starts, but just having right around 10 starts. Wow, this is May. You know, when you look at Glasnow and Snell's arm, these guys are going to be very instrumental in the pushing this over the top for the Dodgers in that starting rotation. So, yeah, you talk about a team that's locked and loaded. Whoa, I think they're ready.
20: Yeah, and it doesn't have to be a position player. Sachs, you just brought up Glasnow and Blake Snell. It could be a starting pitcher. It could be a reliever for the Dodgers who comes in.
0: It could be the equipment manager.
20: It could be. It could be Dave Roberts for making the right decisions. It could be, anybody in that Dodgers bullpen. I mean, to think Yoshinobu Yamamoto
19: love saying that name, too.
20: It just rolls off the tongue.
19: Go ahead,
20: Yoshinobu Yamamoto, 28 starts for the Dodgers this year. Justin Robleski, who we've been talking about, may or may not even be on this postseason roster, 22 starts
19: crazy
20: for the Dodgers
19: crazy,
20: this
19: man.
20: Year. I mean,
19: crazy.
20: Emmett Sheehan, probably not going to be on this postseason roster,
19: yeah.
20: 22 starts. These are guys who helped carry them over a long 162-game season. And as you mentioned, Tyler Glasnow made 13 starts. That's mm-hmm. it. That's it. Blake Snell made nine starts.
19: Crazy.
20: Guys are ready to go, or at least they should be ready to go here in October and ready to empty the tank, so to speak.
19: Yeah, they're completely ready to go, not only physically but mentally. They can't wait to get after it. Imagine what's going on and how hard the chest is pumping right now for Edwin Diaz.
20: Oh.
19: Is this guy that wants to come out and do some shoving and prove that, you know, they got the Dodgers over here. He got over here with the Dodgers for the first year, and he hasn't really paid dividends until mm-hmm. later on.
20: Mm-hmm.
19: I mean, the New York Mets are looking at these guys thinking, wow, we made a good thing. He's an all-star. Start with us. He comes over with the Dodgers and doesn't do too well. But you know what? That's gone. In the 21 games that he was in this year, you could look at it and say, yeah, the record's not good.
20: Mm-hmm.
19: But lately, the record's been good. All those bad numbers were piled up in the before that. And now it's been good for the last, 6 weeks?
20: Yeah.
19: And so you're looking at something that's something that can be utilized very strongly in postseason. It's all about where you're sitting now. That's what really counts.
20: All right. Time to hear from you, Dodger fans. You heard from us who our dude's going to be in this NLDS. I say Tommy Edman. Saxy says it's going to be Mookie Betts. Great choices, if you I don't say so myself, from both of us. But let's hear from you. TK, Los Alamitos, you're next up on Sax and Cates in the AM on this Friday morning. TK, good morning.
2: Hey, good morning. One player that I'm going to be particularly watching is Andy Páez.
20: Yes.
2: Guy is 25 years old. You know, on this old team, he's still a young guy. He can carry, he can help bring the energy. Elite defense. I know he fractured his hand, but coming back, I think he hit a couple homers, and these 5 days off should get him healthy. And, you know, talking about having a chip on your shoulder, you know, that one caller with Tanner Scott, Andy Páez played really poorly last year in the playoffs. I think he was even benched at one point.
20: He was.
2: So this guy, he put up a six war. You know, that's star status. And so he shouldn't be overlooked. And I think I'm watching him. I think he could play out. I think he could go balls out.
20: That's a great pick. That's a great pick, TK. I mean, he missed a month because of the fractured hand. He went down with the injury on August 21st, comes back on September 22nd. He played in six games. He played in three against the Padres and three against the San Francisco Giants. He hit two home runs in those six games back. I mean, six games, 18 at-bats. He hit .333. Small sample size. I get it. But two home runs, a double, five ribbies, four walks. Andy Páez, that hand is okay, folks. That hand is not going to be a problem based on the six games that he played in coming off, having a screw in that left hand after getting drilled by a pitch. That's a great pick.
19: You got to think that he's going to be a factor, too, with the experience that he's had. I think that, you know, this guy is a plus offensively and defensively. Remember the catch last year that he made?
20: Oh, yeah.
19: Saved the whole thing for the Dodgers.
20: Oh, yeah. No doubt about it. Juan Downey, thanks for being patient. Welcome to Sax and Cates in the AM. Juan, how you doing?
7: Good morning, my brothers. Hope you guys are doing great today.
20: Doing great. Juan.
7: Which dinosaur am I going to pick that's going to be our person? I'm gonna pick a player that all season I couldn't stand. I'll go crazy when I'll see him in the lineup. My wife and my girls will be like, oh, my God, why is he out there? Why is he playing? He's going to strike out. But he turned it over towards the end of our spring training season. Because we do play spring training in 162 games.
20: Mm-hmm.
7: Kyle Tucker. I think Kyle Tucker is going to come in, and he's going to prove to the Dodgers, hey, guys, I know I didn't do my best in the beginning. I woke up towards the end, but I'm here. I'm going to make you guys remember me for these 4 years that I'm going to be here. And Kyle Tucker's my guy.
20: That's a great pick as well.
19: And Juan, don't hang up. Juan, are you still there?
20: I just hung up on him. I'm sorry.
19: Okay, no problem. Okay, go ahead, Tim. I'm sorry.
20: Kyle Tucker, the awful start. No doubt about it. He admitted
19: terrible.
20: It.
19: Terrible start.
20: He wasn't right, and he took some time to get going. And it took about 5 months to get going. last 15 games, though, 269, .367 on base percentage, an .848 OPS, three home runs, five RBI. It's not bad.
19: Yeah,
20: That's not bad. That's a Kyle Tucker who's produced more down the stretch than he did for the first 4.5-5 months of this season. There's no better time than now, right? What you did in April and May, who cares?
19: Yeah.
20: Who cares what you did in June?
19: Well, to say that he did more than the whole year when he only had five RBIs, what do you have, like seven RBIs in the whole year?
20: Well, a little bit more than that.
19: No, I got you, Tim. I know what you're saying. It is good where you're sitting now is what counts, the momentum that you can create. Hey, one quick question for you, Tim, and this is what I was going to ask Juan, and maybe we can ask the next listener. You might want to consult with me before you hang up on somebody so fast.
20: I apologize.
19: Anyway.
20: Yes, sir.
19: Anyway, hey, I was just wondering if Juan is still there. Maybe he can give us a call back or for our next caller. Would they lean in to the dinosaur thing if, in fact, they do play the Padres? Would they lean into that? I'm just wondering if we go to Dodger Stadium and you see these just outfits, T-shirts, headdresses of dinosaurs everywhere. You know, men carrying around clubs and in Flintstone outfits and whatnot. I mean, is that something they would lean into and really to inspire the team?
20: I absolutely believe so. At least I would. I don't know how the team would. I mean, Dave Roberts, David Vasse asked him about the comments made by the Padres owner, and he said, "Well, you know, we're not worried about what the owner says." you know, we're worried about what happens on the field between the lines. Yeah. So he's saying all the things.
19: Of course. But I'd show up in a Flintstone outfit.
20: I think baseball ops, game day ops there at Dodger Stadium is the best in the business. I think it would be awesome. And this is just an idea. I mean, who knows if they'll do it because they're not as petty as I am.
19: Something's simmering there. You're going to announce it now. Go ahead.
20: As the Dodgers get ready to take the field and after all the pomp and circumstance of the pregame ceremonies, which will happen before game one of the NLCS, if it's the Dodgers and Padres, and we're just saying what if, Jurassic Park theme song would be perfect. Ooh, you know, yes. Just that dramatic... Yes. Just the dramatic, you know, the orchestra hitting with the Jurassic Park theme as they take the field. The old guys. I'd love to see the guys all kind of walk out with short hands like T-Rexes kind of moving out
19: there.
20: There
19: you go.
20: And I'd like to see after every strikeout, you know, I can see this. Yoshinobu Yamamoto starting game one NLCS against the Padres. Fernando Tatis Jr. is up to bat. And this just wicked curveball. Just wicked curveball down the dirt. Swing and miss, strike three.
19: Okay.
20: And all of a sudden, you just hear this dinosaur roar. Like, roar, roar. After every strikeout.
19: How about like on the big screen, okay, out there, and you have the flyover right after the national anthem. You have the flyover, and you see it on the screen, too. Here comes the flyover, and the jets turn into pterodactyls, and they're flying like in formation. Pterodactyl formation flying. That would be awesome. And here we go. It would start the thing. I think... that when the Dodgers run on the field, right before they come on the field and they start the music, that goes off and they have these bongo drums, boom boom boom boom boom boom boom boom boom boom boom boom boom boom, you know, like they're, you know, like it's back in dinosaur days.
20: Yeah,
19: I think that'd be cool, you know, to get them going on the field.
20: I'm with you. I think they should lean all in on this.
19: Smoke coming out of a fake volcano in center field. Somebody needs to make a volcano and have it coming out.
20: Oh, I love it. I love it. You got the blue crew that stands on top of the dugouts and wave the Dodger flags. They could be dressed up like you know, caveman.
19: Fred Flintstone?
20: Yeah, and just, you know, banging on rocks and things and drums at that point. That would be fantastic. There's so many ideas. Let's just hope. Let's just look to the baseball gods and let's hope that the Dodgers and Padres line up in the NLCS. But hey, first things first, the NLDS and taking care of business against the Atlanta Braves, which is going to be a great upcoming best of five series. Let's go to Nisa in Pasadena. Welcome, Nisa, to Sax and Cates in the Morning. How you doing?
1: Hi, good morning, Tim. Good morning, Steve.
19: Good morning.
1: By the way, Steve, you're still one of my parents' favorite Dodger players.
19: Oh, thank you.
1: As far as my prediction, what Dodger player is going to have the best postseason, which I believe is going to be between Ohtani and Mookie Betts. I feel like Ohtani has a lot of chip on his shoulder that he needs to prove just because you know, a lot of people saying that he's injured, so I feel like he's gonna get us off and running. And Mookie Betts, he was showing a promised life at the end of the season, so I'm gonna write that to the end too.
20: All right, appreciate the phone call. Thanks for checking in. Thanks for being a fan of Steve Sachs and your parents.
19: He wasn't. His parents were.
20: Well, his parents were. He wanted. If he was alive at the time, I'm sure he wanted to be a Steve Sachs fan.
19: Wow, thank you,
20: Anthony in Ontario. Checking in here on Sax and Cates in the AM on this Friday morning, the day before game one of the NLDS. How you doing there, Anthony?
8: Hey, good morning, Sax and Cates. How you guys doing?
20: Doing great, thank you.
8: I was going to go off of what David said. Freddie Freeman is my pick. You know, I know he's been struggling a little bit as of late, but, you know, it's his former team, like how you guys have been saying, and I feel like he's going to turn it around this series. It's going to be a tough series. It's crazy that we're playing these guys again. We played them in 2013, 18, 20, and 21. So I think it was inevitable. I know we were all talking about how it was like, oh, do we want the Phillies or the Braves? I think the Braves were going to win that series regardless. So I think Freddie's going to turn it around. And then also Mr. October, Kike Hernandez, I think he's going to turn it up too. So those two guys are my two picks, and I think it's going to be a good series. And hopefully, you know, I think it's going to be the toughest matchups that we've had. Obviously, you know, regular season doesn't matter what we did, but I think we can win the series.
20: All right, Anthony, appreciate it. Yeah, I think Kike Hernandez is a name we're kind of just pushing off to the side and maybe not remembering how great he has been in October for the Dodgers in different roles, starting games, coming off the bench. It has been Mr. October, Kike Hernandez, coming through for the Dodgers in so many clutch moments the last 10 years, going back all the way to the NLCS game number 5 there in Chicago when the Dodgers finally burst through and got back to the World Series in 2017. Let's take one more call before we take a break. One line open if you want to jump on board, 866-987-2570, 866-987-2570. David in Long Beach checking in here on this Friday morning on Scam. How you doing, David?
3: Good. Good morning, boys. How are you?
20: Doing great, thank you. Thanks for checking in again.
19: Thank you.
3: No problem. You know, I don't know if anybody's used this line with you guys, but for once, I'm glad I'm getting scammed.
20: Right? I've heard that's a good one, and I like that.
19: Yeah, nothing wrong getting scammed in this fashion.
3: Now for my pick. I'm going to go with a sentimental favorite. I'm going to go with somebody who probably made one of the biggest defensive plays in last year's World Series and had one of the biggest hits in the World Series, and that's going to be the retiring Miguel Rojas.
20: Another good one.
19: Yes.
20: Another good one. Like, man, it's that. Amazing how many different directions you could go with this team. David, appreciate the phone call. I mean, we've basically named almost every starter, and now two guys off the bench in Kike Hernandez and Miguel Rojas. That one speaks to the depth of this team, and two speaks to the fact that it could be any of these guys. In fact, there's one name we haven't even mentioned. Some guy named Shohei Ohtani.
19: Yeah. That guy.
20: Yeah, that guy. Yeah, who hasn't done much lately because he's been banged up, but man, no better time than now. I mean,
19: yeah, he's pretty good.
20: Yeah.
19: I just checked an outlet that rates the probability of wins and losses in Major League Baseball, and they have the Dodgers winning this at 65%. They take into consideration the fact that the Dodgers won the first game that they played against the Braves this year, and then just remember the Dodgers lost 5 in a row against the Braves. So, you know, it's a little different in postseason time. It's a different season then, of course. It's much different. But they still rank the Dodgers 65% chance of winning. That's pretty good odds.
20: Seems a little low to me. I put it in the 70s based on the starting pitching and the bullpen being a tick better than the Atlanta Braves. And then you can go position by position. Who's got a better first baseman, second baseman? You can go around the diamond. And, you know, I think, you know, out of the 8 spots, I think the Dodgers checked the box at least 7 of them.
19: Yeah, I got it in the 70s too, Tim. But I'll tell you, there's one team that can beat the Dodgers. I really believe it. There's a team that can beat the Dodgers. Yes, no question about it. It can happen. And you know which team that is? That's the Dodgers.
20: Yes.
19: The Dodgers themselves. I mean, I think that is a very, very low chance of that happening. But I don't think any of those teams can beat the Dodgers in as much as if there was an implosion on the team, which just doesn't happen with a professional bunch of guys like this, you know. But sometimes, you know, a team beats themselves. That's when you throw to the wrong base or you'd make a lot of mental mistakes. It's usually not physical mistakes. And the Dodgers don't do that, man. These guys are too well-schooled. They're well-trained. They've got experience. And so you kind of take that one out of the mix. But you don't want to place it too high. Like, I bet 82% they're going to win because that means that you're not respecting the other team.
20: Right.
19: You know, you got to respect the other team and let the other things organically take care of themselves.
20: He is Steve Sachs. I am Tim Cates. We're organically here until 9 o'clock this morning, taking your phone calls the rest of the way. We want you to be a part of the show, L.A. It's for you here on your home of the Dodgers, AM 570 L.A. 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Count on the business that's ready to work for yours, the Home Depot. We'll come back. More of your phone calls. We'll get Steve's keys to a Game 1 and Game 2 win this weekend. When we return on Monday, we'll have a lot to break down. We'll have 2 games in the books. Where will it be at that point? Cannot wait. It all starts tomorrow. Morongo Casino Dodgers on deck at high noon. First pitch a little after 1 o'clock. Sachs and Cates in the AM right here on AM 570 LA Sports.
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19: Yes.
20: At LCS, Dodgers, Padres, Todd Lights on the PA. Now taking the field, your Los Angeles Dinosaurs.
19: I love it.
20: A little Jurassic Park music in the background.
19: LAD, Los Angeles Dinosaurs. That's right. And playing left pit. Andy Páez.
20: He is Steve Sachs. I am Tim Cates. As the Dodgers, referred to as the Dinosaurs by the owner of the San Diego Padres. Well, you know what the dinosaurs did? They ruled the earth.
19: Oh, they
20: for a long time, by the way.
19: Wow, that is right. They ruled the earth for the long time.
20: And you know what happened when man tried to mess with the dinosaurs? At least in the movies.
19: They got exterminated, I think, right?
20: Man lost in Jurassic Park and all the different movies after that. I know it's fictional. I get it. But the dinosaurs pretty much always won.
19: Yeah.
20: Or always had the last laugh, so to speak, against mankind. So
19: now playing in the La Brea Tar Pits, right there in L.A.
20: Game one of the NLDS is tomorrow. The Dodgers the favorite in this best-of-five series, but the Braves riding some momentum after a three-game wild card win over the Philadelphia Phillies, including a 6-2 win last night. It was all hands on deck for the Atlanta Braves and Walt Weiss as they used Chris Sale to get the final four outs of the game. He'll get the start in game two, most likely, as, again, last night was his bullpen day. So instead of throwing before the game, they used those 20-30 pitches in a game situation in which he got the final four outs. And it'll look like it'll be somewhat of a bullpen game, or I don't know what the Braves are going to do. It's really a big question because they just don't have the depth in starting pitching right now. They ride their bullpen. They rode a guy last night who nobody knew who he was, and all of a sudden he became a household name, and now we're looking at a Braves team coming in here with a little momentum.
19: Yeah, and it was a good one. You know, anytime you can shut a team down like the Phillies, it's a big momentum starter for them. I'm curious as to see who would be starting in game one. Now, is Martin Perez, is he still injured, or is he a viable candidate to be one of the starters?
20: I
19: can't find out. I'm looking. I don't know.
20: No, I'll have to find that out. I'm not too up to date on what has happened with him.
19: Walt Weiss hasn't really said who their starter is going to be either, has he?
20: No. And I think last night after the game, he

0: okay, granted, Schwarber just flew out. There was two outs in the eighth, and it's 6-2. Base is clear, and Bryce Harper's coming up to bat.
1: Yeah.
0: You have a four-run lead. I mean, I know the game can move quickly on you, but I feel like a four-run lead with four outs to go.
1: Yeah.
0: Let's save Chris Sale for game two of the next round, figuring we have a four-run lead, and if we really have to, we could go into him. But
1: he's got another day's rest, 2 days.
0: Right, right. I mean, you bring him in to face Bryce Harper, okay. And then when they come back from break on NBC last night, they're like looking down the bullpen. They're like, there's nobody warming up for the ninth inning here for the Philadelphia Phillies or for the Atlanta Braves. So you knew he was coming back.
1: Yeah,
0: to pitch the ninth inning against Philadelphia, and he got the final three outs. I mean, he actually gave up a single to Bohm to lead off the ninth, foul ball to third, strikeout, and then he struck out Kemp to end the game.
1: Struck out three out of four, right?
0: Yeah, it's.
1: Do you think they jumped the gun by using him?
0: Yes.
1: I mean, let's look at it the other way. What okay. if the Phillies come back and get a rally going, and they say, "Why didn't you use Sale? You know, you could have started him in a fresh inning," which I just don't understand why people keep saying that. It's better to start him in a fresh inning. Are they that wimped out? Just get the guy out that's in front of you.
0: I mean,
1: and then go back in the dugout and do it again next inning. I don't get that. A fresh inning. Really? Is that matters that much?
0: No.
1: Come on.
0: I mean, there's two outs, nobody wow. on, and Harper's up. Okay, so you leave the reliever who's in there, Dodd. Okay,
1: yeah.
0: So let's just play hypothetical. 6-2 game, two outs. You don't bring in Chris Sale. And he gives up a solo home run to Bryce Harper. Okay, it's a 6-3 game. Maybe Chris Sale then gets up. The next batter is Bohm. Okay, maybe Bohm singles. Even if worst case, he hits a back-to-back home run. It's now 6-4. Now you bring Chris Sale into the game. But I don't think – I mean, they still won the game. He came in for the final four yeah. outs, but at what cost? That's the thing. At
1: if
0: what
1: you're, cost? If you're giving a back-to-back-to-back home runs, maybe you don't deserve to be there. Come
0: yeah.
1: on. Jeez, I mean, you're in there for a reason not to give up back-to-back jacks. Okay, I know it happens, but wow.
0: No doubt. No doubt. Let's go back out to the phones. Terry in Ventura has been waiting very patiently here at 866-987-2570. Terry, good morning. How you doing? Terry, are you there? Terry going once. Terry going twice. Terry is like the bullpen for the Braves last night. They didn't answer the phone down there because they figured they got Chris Sale ready to go. Jan, welcome to AM570 LA Sports here with Sax and Cates in the morning on this Friday. How you doing, Jan?
2: Hi. I have a Dodger song.
1: Oh,
2: and I
1: song?
2: Figure the number 10 player will be the force behind the Dodgers' wins.
0: Ooh, the 10th player being the fans.
2: Yes.
0: I love it. What's the song, Jan?
2: It's a song that I have that I'd like to start. Every Dodger player is quite a treat. He's just 100% from head to feet. He's got the smile that will light up the place. And everywhere you go, you recognize his face and say, now there's a guy I'd like to know. He's got that good old Dodger pep and go. And if you'd like to know just where he's from, well, he's from L.A. Dodgers. Hey!
0: Yes!
1: Wow, I like
0: yes.
1: that.
0: Yes! Jan, I love
2: Yay.
0: It. I love it. And now the whole world has heard
2: you
0: that. We appreciate it.
2: Got to have the girls' opinion in there, too. So I wanted to throw that in.
0: I love
2: right,
0: it, Jan.
2: Was it worth the wait?
1: Yeah.
0: Awesome. Awesome,
1: like
0: Jan.
1: It.
0: Thank
1: like
0: you for waiting. Thank you for being patient. And thank you for that rendition
2: right,
0: there.
1: Thank you, Jen.
0: All right. There she goes. Yeah. How about the 10th man, Dodger fans at
1: oh,
0: Dodger
1: definitely,
0: Stadium
1: definitely.
0: Being the big hit factor?
1: Look, they got to get there early now. Okay. It's a 1 o'clock game. Saturday. Don't have to worry about
0: it. It's
1: going to
0: be hot, Saxy. It's going to be hot
1: get there,
0: tomorrow.
1: Get there. Have a cerveza.
0: Ooh.
1: Get there. Enjoy yourself. Enjoy some of the good libations, the great Dodger food to go with it.
0: Mm.
1: And get there. Get the place rocking. Before they actually start to announce the players, we need 56,000 in the seats, 56,000 butts in the seats before they announce the starting lineups. Get that place shaken. I need to do that.
0: I love it. Let's check back in with Terry. The bullpen phone has been answered down to there in Ventura. Terry,
3: yeah.
0: Welcome to Sax and Cates today. AM. How you doing, Terry?
3: I'm doing good. Look, I'm sorry the call got dropped, but the reason I'm calling. I've been a Dodger fan for decades.
0: Mm.
3: Emmett Sheehan being left off the roster, it must be because the left-handed bats of Atlanta, because they destroyed their right-handed pitchers. And I'm hoping that they bring him back if they see line.

0: lineup of future teams that have more right-handed batters, because he's special since he came up from the minors. That's number one. And number two, I really believe Mookie Betts, with all his experience, is going to be really the key. I'd love to think it'd be Freddie Freeman and stuff like that, but I think Betts is going to be the key, and those are the two main things I wanted to say.
1: Awesome. Appreciate it. Thank you, Terry. Appreciate the phone call. I love Emmett Sheehan. He was, what, top three as starts this year for the Dodgers, right there with Yamamoto and Justin Robleski. He answered the call. Every time they gave him the ball in April, May, June, July, he answered it. He was a big part of this Dodgers rotation all the way through the month of July, and then you get to August, and he got sent down, and he needed to figure things out because he was 0-2 in the month of July. His ERA was starting to tick up. He was starting to get some high pitch counts. He was starting to give up the home run ball, and then he came back in September. And another prime example of a guy who needed a reset,
2: yeah,
1: like Justin Robleski, is Emmett Sheehan. He comes back in three outings here in September against the Reds, the Marlins, and the Giants. He gets 1-0. 17 innings pitched with a .53 ERA, 24 strikeouts, and just three walks. So whatever he did to fix it in AAA Oklahoma City, which he did, he came back in three awesome outings in September. I just think he's a victim, though, of the numbers game right now for the Dodgers.
2: Wow, you got a guy of that ilk that was trending in the right direction and may not be able to make the team. There's 29 other teams out there that love to have him on their playoff roster. But that just shows you the depth of the pitching staff you got here.
1: He was being talked about in the Tarek Skubal trade, and they instead went with River Ryan, another right-hander who they called up in September. But Emmett Sheehan was a name that was being talked about that could be that arm that was major league ready that could be inserted into that Tigers rotation in the Tarek Skubal trade, but the Dodgers were able to hang on to him. And again, a guy who answered the call when needed during the regular season because Glass now was hurt, because Blake Snell was hurt. And now that those two guys are back, unfortunately, Robleski kind of gets pushed to the end, and Emmett Sheehan gets pushed off completely the postseason roster. He's been pitching in these inter-squad games, but again, as the caller brought up, next round, maybe it's different. Maybe you get a San Diego Padres team that's got more right-handed hitters and Machado and Fernando Tatis, and so it's a different situation.
2: Yeah. See, the great thing there, so you're just pointing out, Tim, that the Dodgers have, they got guys like Emmett Sheehan that can be waiting in the wings to really match up against a team like San Diego with the great hitters that they have on the right side. And that's a wonderful thing. Not many teams can do that, but to leave a guy off the roster like Emmett Sheehan, man, you got some kind of depth to do that.
1: No doubt. Let's squeeze in another call if we can here before we take a break. Stevie from Pico Rivera is joining us here. Stevie, how you doing?
3: Good morning, Timmy and number three. Oh, dude, dream come true to speak to you guys. How are you guys this morning, man?
1: Doing better now that you're here. What's going on, Stevie?
3: Timmy, one word, Joe Grande. I'm his boy.
1: There you
3: That's
1: go.
3: My boy, so we go way back. Bless
1: Love
3: you,
1: him.
3: Man.
1: Love
3: hey,
1: him.
3: Stevie and you guys, okay, ABS. Two is not enough for nine innings. Okay, I understand that. But for the playoffs and for the extra postseason, you got to give me three. You got to give me three. If I burn one in the first two innings, I got to have two in the chamber for later
1: on. No, that's on you. It's strategy. Stevie, that's part of the strategy is knowing when and how careful to use them.
3: Yeah, but in the postseason, I got to be kind of loose a little bit. I mean, you're using them as like a hostage to me. I want them kind of freely. Just one more. It's a long game. Look at the pitches, 300 pitches compared to, four pitches. That's not fair. What's your take on that?
1: I disagree. I appreciate the phone call, Stevie. You've gone with two challenges all year. It's what you're used to with the new ABS in its first year. It's worked great. I love the fact that there's strategy to it. Not only is it something that you could use early, you can use it late, but if you don't have it late, you're screwed. And that's where the strategy comes in as far as being smart about it. And I think that true is perfect, Saxy.
2: I'm going to go ahead and call him Steve. Okay, is that okay? Can I call him Steve?
1: Sure.
2: Okay. Yeah. I mean, I've kind of grown into like the ABS thing because it kind of keeps the umpires on notice. Don't be getting squirrely on me and calling balls strikes that are outside by, 7-8 inches.
1: That's a great point. That is a great point. Keeps them in check as well. Absolutely. Yep. He is Steve Sachs. I am Tim Cates. When we come back, Sachs says the Dodgers will win game one. Why?
2: I got why, bro.
1: He'll
2: I got why.
1: Tell you when we come back. He is number three, Steve Sachs. I'm Tim Cates. It's Sachs and Cates at AM right here on AM 570 LA Sports.
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24: We're taking the afternoon off. It's a beautiful day.
1: Sax and Kate's in the AM. Saxy, all of a sudden, I become the most popular person in the building. Everybody wants to talk Dodgers baseball. I walk out of the studio. People wanted to know about game one tomorrow. Walk to get some water. I can't even get a cup of water. People are just asking me, what's going to happen? Who's starting game one? What's going on? Is Ohtani going to be okay? Is Freddie Freeman all right? Will he get his swing back? What's going to happen? And it's like, man, everybody's fired up about Dodgers baseball. I love it. I absolutely love it. Game one is tomorrow, of course, right here on AM 570 LA Sports. Well, Morongo Casino, Dodgers on deck beginning at noon, first pitch a little after 1. Who will be the game one starter? Dave Roberts will talk to the media later on today. So we hope to get an answer. Of course, Shohei Ohtani, how is he feeling? He's going to speak to the media as well in the press room at Dodger Stadium later on today. So it's the Dodgers and Braves. Game one tomorrow, game two on Sunday. By the time we come back, Saxy, on Monday morning, we'll have two games of this best of five series in the books.
0: Yes.
1: So Sax says the Dodgers win game one tomorrow. Why?
0: Well, I'll tell you why.
1: Okay.
0: Flat out, because the pitching disparity between these two teams is gigantic. Now, let me say this real quickly. I'll make this short.
1: Sure.
0: Is you can have matchups. You can match up righties against lefties and whatnot. I haven't gone into it and checked the splits. But just remember this. Some guys hit, like, on the left side, Olsen. I don't know what his splits are against lefties, but he may hit lefties better than righties. I think Acuna hits righties better than lefties. I think I remember hearing that, too. So you could go down the order, and you can see, I'll bet you there's at least a third of the guys that hit the same side better than they hit the prospective back, you know, righty against lefty matchup. So, or lefty against righty. That's one reason why I think that's a bit overplayed. The other thing is the Dodgers were 21 games over 500 when playing at Dodger Stadium. 21 games over 500. One of the best records in all of Major League Baseball, when they play at home. And lastly, they had a 201 plus 201 run differential against their opponents this year. They just absolutely dominated people. They didn't just beat them. They demolished them. They embarrassed them. And I think the Dodgers are just a much better team, especially the situation that we have now with the pitching department, than the Atlanta Braves. It just goes right down the line. You can pick one after another, if you will. But those are my reasons why.
1: I think it is a must that the Dodgers win game one tomorrow. And I say that because Chris Sale is lurking in game two. And the last thing you want is to be going into that game on Sunday night at 5 o'clock right here on AM 570 LA Sports in what would be a must-win game to avoid being down 0-2 going back to Atlanta. Yeah. For that reason alone, game one is a must-win game. They don't have the starting pitching. They don't have the arms ready to go for game one. In fact, they don't have the arms, like you just talked about, that compared to the Dodgers in this series head-to-head. You have to win game one and establish a 1-0 series lead going into game two, because then all the pressure falls on Chris Sale having to be perfect or almost perfect, like he was the last time the Dodgers saw him in Atlanta when he pitched a complete game shutout. You're asking him to do that again with the pressure of the postseason and being down 0-1. That's why it is so, so important that they win tomorrow.
0: And do not let the Braves get on a momentum on the momentum bus here. Remember, they won 5 in a row against the Dodgers after the Dodgers beat them in the first game they played them this year. Don't let them get that momentum.
1: Saxy, looking forward to it. Let's do it again on Monday, huh?
0: We'll know a lot on Monday, Timmy.
1: All right, sounds good. Thanks to Ozzy. Thanks to Michelle. Thanks to all you Dodger fans for being a part of the show this morning. That's why we're here, live and local, every morning, talking Dodgers baseball. As the postseason begins officially tomorrow, game one of the NLDS. It's the Dodgers and Atlanta Braves. Again, our coverage will start at noon, first pitch a little after 1 o'clock, but our coverage continues here today. Colin Cowherd next. You know he loves talking baseball. We got Rogan and Rodney, noon to 3. Petro some money from 3 until 6. And then David Vasse with a live special edition from the Ravine of Dodger Talk from 6 to 7. So long, everybody.
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0: vehicle, center divider, traffic's bunched up from Long Beach Boulevard. Eagle Rock on the 134 East before Colorado, a disabled van, right shoulder, and traffic's bunched up from the 2.
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17: The Steelers now 0-10 all-time on the road on Thursday Night Football against AFC North teams. After their loss in Cleveland last night, the Browns now 3-1. Jaden Daniels will not play in London Sunday for the Commanders against the Colts with his elbow injury. And the Braves punching the final division series ticket. With their win over the Phillies, Atlanta will get the Dodgers next. I'm Frank Arity.
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0: Here we go. It is a fiery Friday on the herd. Yes, Colin Cowherd is out. Very rare day off for him during the football season. He's got a big family thing to attend. And it's me, Jason McIntyre, in for Colin Cowherd. I am joined by Rachel Nichols. We have so many good NFL stories on a Friday. Rachel and I are used to, you know, summer duty where we're making things happen, concocting stories. Rachel, we got so much to offer today. I know you're fired up after a pretty great Thursday night in sports.
1: We're talking about how good this football season has been so far on the way up here with the producers. But I got to tell you, we got to sneak a little Dodgers in later in the show because the playoffs this weekend, I am so hyped.
0: Yes. Well, you're going to have to dress appropriately because it's going to be hot out here in L.A. Very exciting weekend in sports. We got to start with what happened Thursday night in Believeland, folks. Yes, in Cleveland, it was a crazy game. The Browns shocked the Steelers, and the Pittsburgh Steelers become unraveled. Folks, listen, the big storyline coming into this one was, oh, Aaron Rodgers, he's reborn. See what he did last week against the Bengals? He's back. The Steelers are good. They're going back to the playoffs. And then the vibes fell apart last night in the dog pound. Folks, Aaron Rodgers melting down at his coach. You had TJ Watt sounding off. The Steelers lose 27-24 on a last-second field goal. We'll get to the Browns in a moment. Third straight stirring win for Cleveland. But the storyline here is Aaron Rodgers and Mike McCarthy going at it. Folks, when your quarterback is F-bombing your head coach midway through the first quarter of a scoreless game, as you see on TV here, Aaron Rodgers unhappy, the play call's not getting in, huffing and puffing like an eight-year-old because he didn't get his dessert. Folks, this was ugly. I mean, I don't know what people expected, okay? We saw this show 8 years ago in Green Bay when Rodgers and McCarthy fell apart. It was ugly. The stories were all over the media about how they did not get along. I mean, essentially, Aaron Rodgers would roll his eyes at play calls coming in from McCarthy in Green Bay, and then he would change the plays at the line of scrimmage. It got so bad in that final year, McCarthy basically just decided, you know what, I'm going to get massages during team meetings. Rodgers, you don't want to listen to me. You could just run them anyway. You run the show anyway because it's going to be your call. And 8 years later, everybody thought it was going to be different. And so you got Mike Tomlin out, a respected coach in Tomlin. There was no way Aaron Rodgers was going to dog cuss him on national TV in primetime. Now, he would do that to his OC, Arthur Smith, last year, because that's what Rodgers is. You know, he's just a petulant quarterback who's aging and not as good as he used to be. And he's a fiery guy, and I get it. But, folks, this is unacceptable behavior from your quarterback. Cursing at your coach in the first quarter. And, of course, McCarthy, the cameras cut to him, and he calls him a bleeping you-know-what. You can read lips. Now, afterward, it was interesting because McCarthy owned it, and you can guess what Aaron Rodgers said. Here's McCarthy after the loss to the Browns.
5: Communication sometimes is not the best choice of words, but everybody's competing on the field. And I think, you know, what's said on the field, the way I grew up in this game, you know, usually stays on the field. That's not the case today. I understand that. But, yeah, any negative communication on my part, I wish I wouldn't use those words.
21: I have to look at the film, but I don't think it was it wasn't our cleanest game all the way around. They're a good defense, so you got to give them credit. It was loud. It was definitely a good crowd tonight. It was loud. So some of the calls, it was hard to hear, for sure.
0: I don't want to be body language guy, but Mike McCarthy standing up straight, looking people in the eye. Aaron Rodgers, head down, looking at the podium, looking in the sky, doesn't want to make eye contact. He's embarrassed. You know this, guys. Anybody with kids knows, like, this is you know, childish behavior from Aaron Rodgers. But this is par for the course. Right? I mean, we're four games into the season. The Steelers don't know what they want to be. I mean, their best player, I think you would agree, is Jaylen Warren. Kid was awesome last week against the Bengals. Dynamic running back. Catches all the dump offs from Rodgers because, you know, Rodgers can't move in the pocket. I mean, look at him. He got sacked five times. And this is against a Browns team that traded away Myles Garrett. Okay? Mason Graham, their best interior defensive lineman, he leaves the game injured. And look, Rodgers coming off the field, cursing at McCarthy more. Folks, this is embarrassing. Rodgers, it's like he's trying to prove a point. Hey, man, I can be the old guy. Just give me what I need. Okay, Aaron, we'll give you a DK Metcalf last year. And then we'll give you Michael Pittman this year. By the way, did you see last week Rodgers ticked off at Pittman and was saying this guy can't bleep and catch? Like, I'm telling you, it's falling apart for the Steelers. Now, the schedule is fortuitous, so they will win some games. But I just want to remind some people, this is what you did when you decided to bring back Rodgers. If we're being honest with ourselves, Steelers fans know they got lucky. You got lucky to make the playoffs last year. Tyler Loop misses a chip shot 44-yarder in week 18, or you're not in the playoffs. And then you get to the postseason, you face the Texans, you get smashed. I mean, just buried at home in an embarrassing performance. And Rodgers, I don't want to go out with a pick six as my final pass. I'm coming back. And so Rodgers wants to throw all these deep balls, and yet he's still 32nd in the league in yards per attempt because none of the deep balls are connecting. Now, he had a couple nice throws there coming back in the fourth quarter, down 11, sure. But I think the bigger story is the meltdown. Folks, we haven't even gotten into this Joey Porter stuff. You got a veteran team. They don't want to rebuild. The smart move was to rebuild. They don't want to do that. You know, the Joey Porter trade to me is a sign like, hey, we're building for the future. And then you see Cam Hayward ticked off on the sideline. You see TJ Watt. Give me the damn headset. I want to yell at Patrick Graham, the defensive coordinator. Folks, we're in week 4 for Pittsburgh. This is not good. The vibes, they're bad in Pittsburgh. And listen, I'll be real. One of our staffers said, you know that one of the nicknames for Pittsburgh is the City of Bridges because of all the waterways. I believe they have the most bridges of any city in the world. Well, here we are, first week in October, and Aaron Rodgers is well on his way to burning all those bridges in Pittsburgh. Now let's move to a positive story and the Cleveland Browns. How about that? Listen, anybody have 3-1 for the Browns after 4 games? Folks, do you remember how ugly it was in the preseason? Rachel and I would be talking about, oh, well, Deshaun Watson, he's not going to make it. He's getting booed by the home crowd. And then Watson's firing back. What do they expect? 400 yards from me? I mean, it was comedy. It's Todd Monken. I'm making fun of his voice. He sounds like he's losing his mind in the preseason. And then in week 1, they're down 24-0 at the half to Jacksonville. It looks like a total abomination. Tank for Arch Manning, blah, blah, blah. Folks, 3 straight games, 3 straight Deshaun Watson game-winning drives in the fourth quarter. Now, listen, I get it. You know, it's Tampa Bay. Okay, these are not super impressive victories. But if we're being honest, given the expectations for Cleveland, I'm impressed. Now, I don't know if this is you could continue this, because let's be real, Watson was great in the first half. You could argue it was his best half since leaving the Texans. Second half, he came back to reality. You know, he had 2 fumbles, lost 1. He had the pick. I think he was sacked twice. They nearly blew the game, but when it mattered most, look at Watson winning with his legs on the ground. And there's a lot to clean up if you're a Cleveland Browns fan. I think they had 14 penalties last night. They lead the NFL in penalties, and Watson's bailed them out here. Here's Todd Monken. Yes, Todd Monken, first-time NFL head coach on the win last night over Pittsburgh.
2: We've only got 3 wins, right? But I've said this all along, like, if you'd have gotten me at 45, you wouldn't have gotten the best version of me. I feel like I still got juice. Still feel like I go to practice and get after our guys. But it's still only 3.
0: So besides the contrasting vibes between the Steelers and the Browns, like, you could see the Browns sideline. Everybody loves each other. They're very excited. The locker room afterward, I watched a video where Monken handed the game ball to the kicker. Didn't have much else to say. Hands a game ball to Deshaun Watson. Everybody's silent, waiting for this big speech. And Munkin's like, I'll see you guys Tuesday. He gave the team a bunch of days off, and they earned it. Ladies and gentlemen, this is a Browns team that had a win total of 5.5. They got 3 wins already. Nobody had this. And honestly, they are building this the right way. We just talked about how Pittsburgh didn't want to rebuild. Let's put in Aaron Rodgers. Let's go get Metcalf. Let's get Pittman. We can do something on the fly. We can contend. That's just delusional teams in front offices. Cleveland is building the right way. Look at their last 2 drafts. I mean, they're throwing Watson to Boston, the young receiver, Concepcion, Fannin, the tight end, is terrific. Judkins is a good running back. The left tackle, Fanoh, is playing great. Graham, before he was injured, they've got a great young nucleus. Like, the Browns are building things the right way. This is how you put stuff together. Again, I don't think this is sustainable. I don't think they'll make the playoffs. My guess is it will be the Ravens and Bengals in that division. That being said, you got to be impressed with Cleveland. And guess what? You get extra time off before you face my Jets next week. We know the Jets ain't great. They got a bunch of injuries. And you could be looking at a 4-1 Cleveland Browns team heading into a huge showdown on Fox in week 6 in the dog pound against Lamar Jackson. Folks, this is a fun Cleveland Browns story. Congrats to Todd Monken. I was way wrong about him. Here we are 4 weeks into the season. And Deshaun Watson. I know you guys remember this, but when the things were not going well in the preseason, all the talk was, Shadur is the better quarterback. He's maybe the future. You know, he'll probably start week 3 after Watson vomits all over himself in the first 2 weeks. Nobody's talking about Shadur Sanders, folks. Nobody. Because Monken and Watson are delivering victories for the surprising 3-1 kings of the AFC North, the Cleveland Browns. What a story. All right, we have a tremendous show coming up next. Oh, boy. Colin's out, so I can talk about my main man, Brock Purdy. Wait till you hear the latest on the superstar 7th-round pick. That's next here on The Herd.
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2: Back here on the Herd. Fun Thursday night in sports. Huge Saturday ahead in baseball. All four playoff series in action. You got some college football. Schedule's pretty good. Be careful, Alabama this weekend. And then Sunday, a monster NFL slate. And we've talked about this game a little bit this week. This San Francisco showdown against the Denver Broncos. The 49ers are off to an unbelievable start this season, folks. Brock Purdy now has risen to second in the MVP odds. I know it's early. We're a month in. Purdy had made a run a few years back where he was in the mix till a dreadful, I think it was a 5-interception performance in primetime, I believe, against Lamar Jackson. But if you look at the MVP odds, Josh Allen, the obvious favorite, he's been incredible. But Purdy has surpassed Lamar, Mahomes, and Burrow because the Niners are on top of the league. And I was thinking about Purdy, reading some articles, and it's interesting. There's a lot of people out there who just continue to doubt Brock Purdy. He was the last pick in the draft. Well, he's only 6'1". Like, what's his awesome trait? Processing? Like, come on. What is that? Like, there's a lot of Brock Purdy doubters out there. Well, he's got Kyle Shanahan. What do you expect? You know? He's got McCaffrey and Kittle and Mike Evans now. Like, come on. He's got a loaded deck. It's all this stuff is nonsense. And I settled on that Purdy is kind of, he's been typecast, right? I'll never forget reading this incredible story about Bradley Cooper, the great actor who was an awesome bit player in a bunch of movies. I think Wedding Crashers is one of my top 15 movies that I've ever seen in comedy. And Bradley Cooper is excellent in Wedding Crashers. Small bit role, right? He's good in, he's just not that into you. Not bad. I'm into some rom-coms, not gonna lie. He's in an ensemble, The Hangover. He wasn't like the guy. You're not selling him, you're selling the story. American Sniper, he was great. A war movie. Love that movie. And Bradley Cooper had to eventually sell movie executives that he was the guy to produce and also star in the movie with Lady Gaga, A Star Is Born. And it was a tough sell, but Bradley Cooper explained selling it to the executives who never saw him as a leading guy. He gets that leading role. He's nominated for an Academy Award. Boom. He's stamped now. That's a guy. That's an alpha. You can build movies around him. And I feel like Brock Purdy is up against that in the NFL. Nobody wants to give him the credit. Well, oh, he had a good game, and they're just waiting for a loss and then to blame Brock Purdy. But if you look around the league, we have Greg Cosell on every week. He's consistently trying to tell Colin, hey, Brock Purdy's in that elite group of quarterbacks with Burrow, with Lamar, with Mahomes and Allen. He's there. Like, if you listen, Cosell's telling Colin, and Colin's still, I don't buy it. And then if you listen to Tom Brady, the greatest quarterback in the history of the sport, 6th-round pick, Tom Brady raves about Purdy, and he's on record. He's a tier one quarterback. I mean, Daniel Jeremiah, the top draft guy, excellent voice when it comes to breaking down quarterbacks, a former quarterback himself, he raves about Purdy and says how he's an elite quarterback. This week, Sean Payton, who is facing Brock Purdy, really gassed up the young quarterback. Here's what Sean Payton had to say about Brock Purdy.
3: He's playing, you know, at a real high level, very decisive. You never feel like he's through his progressions fast. Kyle and those guys have done a great job, you know, whether he's under center or in the gun. The mix of run, play pass, and drop back is impressive. And, you know, you see in 3 weeks, not only not no sacks, first and third down, first in red zone, very efficient. And, you know, he's making all the throws.
2: Listen, Purdy's been my guy for a few years. I love everything about him, but he's not going to go to the combine and stand out, right? When he was out of Iowa State, he was really good for the first couple of years with Matt Campbell, and there was talk about the NFL. Then he backslid a little bit and ended up staying 4 years. So he goes to the combine where it's the underwear Olympics. They're looking for big, strong. How many bench presses can you put up? What's your 40 time? He's not going to excel at any of that stuff. And so that's why people are drafting these. Oh, well, Joe Milton has a huge arm and people are obsessed with strength and height. And it's like, that's not what makes a quarterback, folks. Brock Purdy is what you want as your franchise guy. Kyle Shanahan identified it early to the surprise of everyone. Is like, that's our best quarterback on the roster. And now you've got him second in NFL MVP odds. And I will point out to some people who want to say he's got a stacked deck. They're losing wide receivers left and right. And people haven't really noticed this. And I'm not knocking him. But Christian McCaffrey's lost a step. And they know that because they're force-feeding the backup each week to save McCaffrey's legs. He doesn't have one explosive carry through 3 weeks. Christian McCaffrey, one of the best, most dynamic backs in the league. Not one carry over 20 yards. I think he's 23rd in yardage. And he only has like 35 carries on the season because they know like, hey, we have to save him. And B, he's not what he was 2 years ago. So all this, oh, the Niners are stacked. Now, you know what this means. I'm hyping the hell out of Purdy. He's my guy. I got him in a fantasy league. He's probably going to struggle against Denver. Injury reports today. We're waiting on Mike Evans, waiting on Greenlaw, waiting on Trent Williams. And yes, I can hear you responding. Well, see, you got to wait to hear about these guys before you know about Purdy. No, Purdy's my guy. I believe in Brock Purdy. He doesn't look the part. He's not your alpha quarterback who's going to come out with his chest puffing. He's not going to make Caleb Williams plays. I would guarantee you, if we got Ben Johnson on the show, gave him truth serum, you could say to him, hey, who's your ideal quarterback? Well, Brock Purdy moves like Caleb Williams, and Brock Purdy is elite in the pocket like Jared Goff. He's basically a mix of Goff and Caleb Williams. And I'm sorry, guys. If you're not a believer in Purdy, I don't know what to tell you. Let's go to Rachel Nichols with the news.
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6: Gotta love an underdog story,
2: yes.
6: Jason. Come on. This is what we watch sports for. Speaking of underdogs, I've got one for you. The Raiders, 4.5-point underdogs to Kansas City at home this weekend. Now, look, the Chiefs obviously dominated this series in recent memory, but this is different, Jason. The Raiders, Clint Kubiak, Kirk Cousins, they're playing extremely well. Of course, they're playing Patrick Mahomes also extremely well. 13-2 career against the Raiders, Mahomes has. But Pat's not taking this lightly. Take a listen to what he had to say about the Raiders after practice.
7: I wouldn't be surprised if it's a very hostile environment. Try to take me back to those Oakland Raiders days. And so I'm excited just for the challenge. You know, I mean, they're playing great football. You can see it on tape. That 3-0 record's real. They've been playing great the entire season. And so for us, it's another step, another challenge that we have to go up there and match.
6: That's exactly what you're supposed to say. Do you, Jason, give the Raiders any shot this weekend?
2: Sure. I mean, listen, like you said, Kubiak is working wonders. I think we should probably do 5 minutes on the reemergence of Kirk Cousins.
6: Yes, we should, Jason.
2: He's been up and down, you know. I'd love to see Fernando Mendoza under center, but like Shadur, nobody's talking about Mendoza. I mean, Brock Bowers looks like wide receiver one. I mean, Ashton Gentry's not even doing much. I don't want to say smoke and mirrors. Rachel, how are they 3-0 again?
6: Well, look, they haven't played great competition. Right. I think in the first 3 weeks, their opponents are a collective 1-8.
2: Oh.
6: So not so good. But I will say this. The reason why I was advocating for Kirk Cousins to start this season is exactly what we are seeing. He is such a steadying influence. He knows Kubiak's offense. He's able to get the younger players on this roster who are on Mendoza's timeline. Mm-hmm. Just that consistency, reliability that they need. While he gives the older players that feeling of like, hey, we're in good hands. We're not like stumbling around here. And the defense has been incredible. They have not allowed a point in the fourth quarter all season.
2: Wow.
6: So, look, I love an underdog story. I'm picking the Chiefs in this one.
2: Right.
6: I'm picking Fernando Mendoza in the long term. I think he's going to be fantastic in the NFL. But I love this decision to start Kirk Cousins, and you're seeing why right now.
2: Now, the defense coming out of nowhere is a shocker. N'Kobe Dean, in particular, has been excellent. Every time you watch him, he's making plays. But if we could get the Raiders' schedule up real quick.
6: Yeah.
2: Yes, the 3-0 start is fun. I do think some reality sets in here. Chiefs.
6: Yeah.
2: Patriots. I don't think the Patriots are as bad as their record. They're going to be fine.
6: Mm-hmm.
2: Bills, Rams.
6: Yeah.
2: So this could go 3-0 to 3-4 pretty quickly. at that point, maybe we talk Mendoza. I don't know. I mean,
6: that was always
2: good.
6: One of the places that we thought we might see Mendoza, right? 7-8 games in, that kind of thing. I don't remember exactly when their bye week is, but the idea is that, you know, hey, midseason, this is a guy who played in shotgun at Indiana. You want to give him time to adjust to being an NFL quarterback. He's getting that under the best guy he could be tutored by, Kirk Cousins, very generous guy, helping Mendoza. Mendoza's been praising him. There's no like old guy, young guy thing going on there. Everybody knows the score. And this steadying influence that Kirk has had, I can't say enough, the offensive line has gelled in a way we didn't expect.
2: Yeah.
6: And that, of course, is part because they've got a quarterback behind them who knows what he's doing, who is always where he says he is going to be. And that's only going to benefit Fernando Mendoza when he comes in, because playing against a line that's full of holes is the quickest way for a young quarterback to get hurt and to get off to a bad start in this league. And instead, Kirk is setting the table for Fernando Mendoza to have a great run here. I'm just thrilled to see this work out this way. And I agree with you. It's probably going to be a 3-3, 3-4 start,
2: maybe.
6: You know, maybe as we go here. But guess what? No one expected this team to win the Super Bowl this year.
2: Right.
6: This is about development, and they're developing great.
2: So let me ask you this, though, Rachel.
6: Mm-hmm.
2: What if they're able to go, let's say they beat the Chiefs, and next thing you know, they're 7-3.
6: Sure.
2: And maybe headed toward the playoffs. And it's like, okay, well, Kubiak had Cousins in Minnesota, and you can see why this is working. And are we headed toward maybe Fernando Mendoza doesn't play at all this year?
6: I mean.
2: And then what do you, like, I don't know if you make the playoffs and lose or come close. Is there a quarterback controversy,
6: Jason,
2: potentially?
6: Why are you trying to manufacture a quarterback controversy in week 4?
2: Because this is television,
6: come
2: and that's
6: on.
2: What we do.
6: Come on, Jason. No, everybody knows Mendoza is the quarterback of the future. Look, if he sits 7 weeks, if he sits 12 weeks, if he sits a whole season, everybody knows where this team is going eventually. I have listed for you over and over this summer the Hall of Fame quarterbacks who sat their first season. It's going to be fine. It's only good for him, and it's good for the rest of the team to gel in the way that they are. Going into this Chiefs game where, you know, Pat's saying the right things, but you got to pick the Chiefs.
2: If we can manufacture a controversy and it needs them to beat the Chiefs, go Raiders this weekend, that would be awesome.
6: Let's talk a little bit about the Bears. You mentioned Ben Johnson. Look, he has not named a starter for Sunday's game against the Jets. Reports from practice, though, this week indicate it will be Tyson Bagent. He's been handling most of the first team reps. Now, that would be a change. Remember, Bagent missed last week's game. He was in concussion protocol, got off of it by that Monday night, but, you know, wasn't quick enough. They wanted to get Case Keenum in there. He got the start. He did a great job, Jason. I watched that game from start to finish. 2 touchdowns, 250 yards for Keenum. Do you think that Keenum deserves to keep the wheel this coming week, or do you like the move to go back to Bajan if, in fact, that's what we're getting at?
2: I mean, I think Ben made it pretty clear that, you know, Tyson won the backup job in
6: that's
2: the preseason.
6: Yep.
2: And we're not going to overreact to one game. So, mm-hmm. And Bajan's been in the system now for 2 years. So I don't hate the move. It's similar to the Carson Wentz, Kyler Murray. It's kind of similar, though, although these are both backups, where it's like, I didn't love going back to Kyler Murray, and he looked horrible against Tampa. They still won.
6: Mm-hmm.
2: I don't know. I think you probably go to Bajan. My guess is that was a one-off for Case Keenum. They were celebrating with his family.
6: Yeah.
2: Like, he was talking about, like, I'm back for one game, and now I can go back to being a clipboard.
6: I mean, look, he was happy. He said that his kids got to see him play at this age because they're older now. He had a 71% completion rate, so this was not, like, a charity thing. He is a 38-year-old quarterback, though. I don't know if you expect this 2 weeks in a row. Bajan obviously has been in the system, as you say, and he is the one you want to develop for the future. I think he's 26 years old. You want to know my fun fact, though, about Tyson Bajan?
2: Is it about his dad?
6: His dad is a champion, world 17-time world champion arm wrestler.
2: Oh, my gosh.
6: So that kid knows how to win.
2: Holy cow.
6: 17-time world champion arm wrestler.
2: Well, let me ask you, though. So this was Bears -3, and I liked him. Mm-hmm. 3.5? I don't know. Can they get separation with a backup quarterback against the Jets?
6: I
2: see you're wearing Jets green today. I know you're fired up about the Jets.
6: Yes. That's all I am thinking about this whole week, Jason, is the Jets. I don't think anyone's shaking in their boots over there in Chicago, but, you know, we'll see. Obviously, it's going to be a challenge for him to come in after not playing and not even being in practice last week, but we'll see. Today is the day that normally we would find out who's starting if there is a question. There's some sort of speculation around Chicago, like, ooh, can Ben Johnson keep this under wraps all week? Who's playing at quarterback? Because obviously that would be a huge advantage. I don't know. They say a secret between three people is hard. You know, once a secret expands from two to three people, you know, everybody knows.
2: Right.
6: What if it's among 70 or 80 people in an organization? I think it's going to get out who's playing quarterback. We might find out as early as this afternoon.
2: Also, by the way, the DeAndre Swift stuff, it sounds like he may not play. So it could be a Kyle Manungai game. I don't know. This could be an interesting one. That was a big win for them Monday. They were celebrating like they were going to the Super Bowl, pretty much.
6: And not just that they won, but the way they won.
2: Yeah.
6: It was just, dominant. You know, dominant win in a game that you thought Philadelphia sort of came in expecting to win. So we'll see. You know what will probably not be that closely contested this weekend, Jason? Oh, yes, the Ravens. They are 11.5-point favorites on the Titans on Sunday at home. But there is still some urgency in the locker room about this game. This is crazy. Baltimore hasn't won a home game in 10 months. Now, obviously, that covers the offseason. But remember, they lost four straight games at home dating back to week 12 before Thanksgiving last season. That is one shy of a franchise record. So that's what they're teetering on. Here's Coach Jesse Minter talking about what Baltimore needs to do to change things at home.
1: Us versus us, like, man, chase the best version of ourselves. Obviously, an opponent walks in, we respect them. We want to know what they do. We want to study them. But at the end of the day, we really want to focus on us and controlling the variables that we can control to play the way that we want to play in all three phases, get out of our own way as much as possible, make it a really clean game. And if we do that, we'll be able to live with the results.
6: I mean, he's right. Clean game at home. That's what you want for these fans who have been waiting 10 months to see a win at home. Now, I'm going to ask you the Kevin Wilds question. It's my favorite Kevin Wilds question. Is this streak of not winning at home something, nothing, or everything?
2: I'll go nothing.
6: Nothing. You don't think it's a big deal at all?
2: I think, did Lamar miss any games down the stretch last year? Any of those home games?
6: I know that if you look at those games, it's like two TD passes and three interceptions over those four games.
2: Interesting.
6: Look, I used to work in the Washington, D.C. area. I covered the Ravens quite a bit. They were just dominant at home for so long. 20 years, you just knew that Baltimore was getting protected. And it hasn't been like that recently. So I think this is actually an important game. Of course, we expect them to win. You know, Cam Ward has had so much trouble. We don't expect the Titans to come out and make some big stand. But the Ravens have to do it. It's what Jesse Minter said. They've got to execute. They've got to play a clean game. And, you know, fan apathy in that town, we've seen it go up and down over the years as people have gotten frustrated with this Ravens team. So you want to bring those fans in. You want them to have a great time this weekend and feel like we've got it this season. We're behind Lamar. You need that energy, and you're going to need it later in the season during those playoff games that we criticize Lamar Jackson for. This is when they can start building it, because after a while, you get dejected as a fan. If you never see a win when you go to a game, you pay all that money.
2: Yeah. I mean, is this even going to be a sellout? It's the Titans. I don't know. It sounds like Lamar missed one of those home games. I got to ask, though. So you've covered a lot of sports. I don't know if we have any data on going to Brazil, playing a pretty damn thrilling game, and then coming back with no bye week and playing again. I don't know what the reaction is going to be, but I did see the Ravens are down. They're starting two centers.
6: Yeah.
2: And they lost their big guy last year. Linderbaum is gone. So they're the kid they drafted,

0: teams at home after they play these international games, and they put them against opponents that might not be the strongest. That's how we're going to talk about the Titans right now.
1: Might not be. So I got Zach selling me on, is Cam Ward the biggest bust in NFL draft history? And at first I'm like, no. And then he sends me some stats and I was like, whoa, he's like in Jamarcus Russell territory through 20 games. Now it's only 20 games. This franchise failed Will Levis. Are they going to fail Cam Ward that quick? Like, Rachel, I don't know if you saw the cut up against the Giants, but he's just so apathetic in the pot. He just drops back and he's like, is he trying to be too cool? I don't know.
0: I mean, and that was a disaster for him at the end of that game against the Giants. I mean, that was a hard game to watch, low scoring, rain, all of that stuff. But look, Robert Saleh not looking good right now, 0-3. So that is a tough situation down in Tennessee. But I expect, again, I thought Minter had the exact right approach. Clean game. They just need to keep to their side of the street. If they play clean throughout, as you said, the offensive line, the communication there has to be right with guys shifting over. They will win this football game. And again, I think it's something, this streak of losing at home. I don't think it's everything. I don't think it's a huge deal. But I think as you build over a season, you need to start feeling like you protect home, that you win your home games, that we have a home field advantage. And that was such a big part of the Baltimore Ravens for decades, that they need to get that back. And look, if you get an easy one to start building that back up, that's great. Take it. Do it. Be clean.
1: All right, Rachel with the news.
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1: All right, coming up next, more reaction to Steelers-Browns. And who's the team to beat in the NFC North? That's next here on The Herd.
2: Let's go! 14 consecutive seasons, the LA Dodgers have been right here.
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0: Season after season, the LA Dodgers are right here.
11: The Dodgers haven't missed the playoffs in nearly 15 years.
0: October arrives and the boys in blue are competing for a world championship.
12: Or several world championships.
11: We're mid-dynasty.
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1: This is historical.
0: Right here on the official home of the Blue.
2: Back here on the Herd. Folks, this is exciting. We've got a debut guest on the Herd. His name is John Jansen. Surely you know him. He was with the Michigan Wolverines in 1997 when they won the Natty. Undefeated, spent 11 years in the NFL. Let's bring in John Jansen from the Ticket in Detroit. John, welcome to the Herd. Very happy to have you. Obviously blowing up as a announcer, analyst. I want to start with what you saw last night in the NFL Steelers-Browns. Did you ever play with a quarterback who F-bombed the coach from the huddle in the first quarter?
3: Yeah, I think you could probably put it on one hand on the quarterbacks I didn't play with that didn't use the F-bomb. I mean, it's that I think it's hilarious that everybody is making so much of that interaction between Aaron Rodgers and Mike McCarthy. It happens. It happens between player and coach, especially between two guys that have known each other and worked together for so long.
2: Interesting. So you put really nothing into it. Now, last week, Rodgers took a shot at Michael Pittman for a drop pass. We know there's a history with Rodgers and McCarthy, but you're saying this is not a big deal. They can overcome it. I saw like a Pittsburgh team kind of unraveling. Watt on the sideline was unhappy, got on the headset. But, you know, you were in the trenches for longer than I was. Zero for me. So maybe this is not a big deal.
3: To me, it's not. And I know for some that maybe haven't been in the huddle, haven't been on the sidelines, those interactions can feel very dramatic. But these conversations, we're not talking, if this was happening in college football between a college teammate and a coach, yeah, I think there's something there. But between two guys that have worked together for so long, between guys that are, you know, 30, 35, 38 years old and a coach, It's just how guys talk to each other and it's how they're interacting. And it's just a little bit more dramatic because it's caught on camera. Everything is out there for everybody to hear these days.
2: Yeah. All right. Let's go to Cleveland. Very positive story with the Browns being in the Midwest. John, I got to ask, like, nobody seems to have seen this coming. 3-1 on top of the AFC North. Deshaun Watson, 3 straight comebacks. We're a month removed from talking about him losing his job to Shedeur Sanders. What do you make of this Browns run?
3: It's very impressive what Todd Monken's doing in Cleveland. I think it's a lot of it has attributed to him finally getting a shot as a head coach in the NFL. He's making the most of everything. And Deshaun Watson, you're right. Nobody even thought he would play again, let alone lead the Cleveland Browns. They're now 3-1, and it is really taken everybody by surprise. And I think I saw a stat this morning. It's been like 4,400 days since they've led the division. I'm glad for those guys that are down in Cleveland. Not real happy for anybody in the state of Ohio, given my background, but you got to be happy for a franchise that is probably the AFC version of the one I cover here in Detroit.
2: Yes, that's right. Now, I will say it's too early to do math on 4,400 days, John, but is this sustainable in Cleveland? Do you think Watson can, I don't know, keep this up, maybe get the team in a wild card contention?
3: Hey, we saw what he did when he was with Houston. So, yeah I mean, the answer is yes, he could do it. Now, is it something that's sustainable? They're such a young team, and they've drafted extremely well. Are those young players going to be able to handle with Schlesinger? We saw what he's done the last couple of years. We know what he was. He was a steal in the draft. Mason Graham last year didn't have a great rookie season, at least, you know, in terms of numbers, but is dominating up front right now. I think it is 100% possible that it is sustainable. Now, they're going to have to continue to protect better. They're going to have to run the football better than they did last night, especially in that division. Yeah. And that's going to come down to, can they execute up front on that offensive line?
2: Let's go quickly to Brock Purdy and the 49ers. This is a team that shocking everybody, 3-0, leading in every advanced stat possible, specifically Brock Purdy. Now, again, quarterbacks in the NFL, everybody like, oh, I need a 6'5 quarterback. I need a guy with a big arm who could throw the ball out of the stadium. Purdy is none of these things. He was the last pick in the draft, and yet here he is in MVP contention again. I don't know. What do you make of Brock Purdy's hot start?
3: I think Brock Purdy has had great coaching at the NFL level. There's nothing more that needs to be said about Kyle Shanahan, but one of my former teammates, Brian Greasy, was a quarterback coach there. Then it was, Clint Kubiak, and now he's the offensive coordinator. We all know Kyle Shanahan runs the show there, and he's done a tremendous job of putting Brock Purdy in position to be successful, making things early in his career a little bit easier on him, giving him some weapons. And now, hey, you've got Mike Evans there as another receiver. Hopefully he could play this weekend. But Brock Purdy is, to me, he's a very cerebral quarterback. He processes things quickly. He can move around in the pocket. I think he's really starting to become the quarterback that everybody was wondering, could he possibly take the next step? And we're seeing it right now. You're talking about MVP caliber at the start of the season.
2: Yeah. Let's go to your Detroit Lions, John. I stacked up on all Lions in the fantasy drafts because I think they're going to put up major numbers. However, we've seen some struggles, you know, since they lost Ben Johnson, missed the playoffs last year. I don't know what to make of Jared Goff and this team. Dan Campbell, a lot of people like, we should have just kept the offensive coordinator guy. I don't know. The defense obviously has major issues. But where are you so far three games into the Lions season?
3: Well, I'd like the offense to start faster. I mean, you can't really complain with 31 points a game. It's exactly what they've scored for three games, but they've only had one touchdown in three first quarters. They need to start faster, especially with the struggles that they have on defense. And I hope you get Jahmyr Gibbs on your fantasy team because he's going to be rocking up some huge points. Amon-Ra St. Brown, J-Mo, this offense would be going even better if J-Mo caught a couple of those long passes in that New Orleans game. So, it sputtered a little bit, but as we know with Dan Campbell led teams, and this is going to be his offense. Doesn't matter who the play caller is. This is his offense. They're going to get better week in, week out. Jared Goff is quietly having his best season to start with 8 touchdowns, no interceptions. Even in Buffalo, where things were wild and crazy, he was very judicious with the ball. He did a great job of seeing, locating, identifying blitzes and get rid of the football to only Detroit Lions. And that's been one of the bugaboos for Jared Goff is, hey, in those big games, has turnovers. So far this year, he's played extremely well.
2: Yeah, we'll see how he does outdoors against Carolina. Down a lot of secondary players. I think he'll be fine. Let me ask you, though. I'd love to have guys on who cover that division. The NFC North. Go ahead and rank the starters for me. Jordan Love, Goff, Kyler Murray, and then Caleb Williams. If everybody's healthy, how would you rank them in terms of who would you take?
3: I would put Goff at number one, Caleb Williams two. I'd put, I heard a ooh there. Ooh, do you disagree already?
2: A lot of people have Caleb Williams as like a top 7 quarterback already.
3: Caleb Williams, he is really good off schedule. No one's going to mistake Jared Goff for a guy that's a mobile quarterback, but he processes. We just talked about Brock Purdy. The way that Jared Goff processes, and in talking to Dan Campbell this week, I asked him, why does nobody give Jared Goff credit? They put so much on him, and he gets up to the line of scrimmage sometimes with 2 or 3 plays, putting him in the right play, putting him, picking up blitzes, organizing, with Juice Scruggs as a center in there in the stead of Cade Mays, injured center. He's done a great job of organizing everything and getting everything going. So I would, definitely put Jared Goff 1, Caleb Williams 2, Kyler Murray 3, and Jordan Love, I would put number 4. And some of that just has to do with what we saw last year, especially at the end of the year when he's asked to go win games. And so far this year, it hasn't looked like what they were anticipating Jordan Love would be after all of the development that they've put into him.
2: All right, we got 20 seconds. Give me a grade, John, for the Michigan head coach, Kyle Whittingham, early in the season. How are you grading him out?
3: I'd probably go C+ right now, a little better than average, but you're too penalized. You're turning the ball over too many times. You're not getting turnovers. This is the first time they're going on the road. We'll see if they can fix those issues in somewhere other than the Big House.
2: Yeah, brutal loss. I mean, goodness gracious to Iowa. Holy hell. Anyways, John Jansen, great debut. Thanks a lot, John, and we'll look for your coverage on the Lions.
3: Thanks, J-Mac. We'll talk to you soon.
2: All right. Great stuff from John Jansen, who played with Tom Brady. Wow. And he gave him, Kyle Whittingham, a C+. I might be a little lower on that, given the Western Michigan debacle. All right, coming up next, we'll do a little gambling at the top of the hour. And there is an elimination game. Yes, an elimination game in week 4. Dallas, Houston, the loser, they're done. It's official.
0: Three-peat. Let's go. 14 consecutive seasons, the LA Dodgers have been right here.
1: This team lives in the playoffs.
0: October arrives and it's Dodger playoff baseball.
4: Season in and season out.
0: Now they try to make history with a three-peat.
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9: From the KFI 24-hour newsroom, sunny skies today and hotter. Highs above 100 in Monrovia, mid-90s in Laguna Niguel.
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12: Hour number two here on The Herd on a football Friday. Baseball weekend as well. We may touch on the WNBA playoffs as the Fever got bounced last night. Blame the refs. Jason McIntyre in for Colin Cowherd, joined by Rachel Nichols. Rachel, I have to ask, I know you're a big Washington Commanders fan. They play in London early.
13: They do.
12: Sunday morning.
13: 6:30 a.m. out here in California.
12: Now, so. Listen, I know you're going to be all over the Dodgers game. How are you going to handle that 6:30 a.m. wake up? I usually sleep in a tad and wake up for the second half. Are you making coffee at 6:15 to get ready and dialed in?
13: You got to watch, right? And plus, the Dodgers game is in the afternoon.
12: Oh, that's
13: get
12: nice.
13: To bed early on Saturday night. Get up and watch football.
12: Yeah, that's what about Northwestern? When do they play this weekend?
13: They open their new stadium this weekend.
12: Oh,
13: it's going to be huge.
12: You can't be everywhere, Rachel.
13: I can't.
12: I know.
13: I'm going
12: to
13: be very happy in front of my television.
12: Teams. Wow.
13: Great. It's a great, this is, I mean, October is the best month in sports, right?
12: I lean November, but
13: okay,
12: I don't know if
13: well.
12: I can say that because college basketball also starts. Anyways, great weekend of NFL action. And folks, Sunday's 1 p.m. slate is ridiculously loaded. Pace yourself. So many good games. Rams-Eagles, we'll talk about that. But I do want to focus on one game, and it's not just because this show and this network and anybody who talks football for a living loves to talk Cowboys, but Cowboys-Texans, to me, is an elimination game. Okay? Houston's 0-3. They did make the playoffs last year at 0-3. There's one team in NFL history that made the playoffs at 0-4, and the staff tells me that is the 92 Chargers, who started 0-4 and then won 11 of 12. But that was in a 16-game schedule, and it was 1992, which might as well have been the Ice Age when it comes to the NFL. This one's different. 0-4, and the Texans are done. Now, we're going to see Nico Collins. He has back at practice. Soft tissue injuries are dangerous. If he's a go, I think the Texans are good. It's actually the Cowboys that I'm worried about. So they're coming off the Rio trip, and the ending was bad. And it was compounded by the mental mistakes led by Schottenheimer, led by Brandon Aubrey, led by Dak Prescott, although Shoddy is falling on the sword because that's what you have to do. And that's why, you know, Jerry hires guys like Schottenheimer. Bill Parcells isn't falling on the sword the way Schottenheimer did. Okay, Jimmy Johnson was not doing that and taking the blame. We look at the Schottenheimer situation. He was basically apologizing profusely, and he feels like he's kind of backed into a corner. Things were getting squirrely in Dallas early in the week. Then they go out and trade for Joey Porter, and I said when it happened, this kind of reeks of desperation. I know Dallas has secondary injuries, but making a move like this, now Jerry has been talking for a while. Oh, well, we got space to make moves, cap space, that is. And he comes out and does this, and it feels a little desperate. I mean, Joey Porter, I don't know what to make of this guy. So he practiced Monday and Tuesday this week and was trending toward playing for the Steelers. Wednesday, he's like, oh, my back, it's hurting, I can't go. And they're like, get the hell out of town. We're trading you. Get out of Dodge. We don't want anything to do with you. Now he's practicing with the Cowboys, and it sounds like Joey Porter's a go. You can read into that what you will. But here is Brian Schottenheimer on the Joey Porter trade.
7: We're in a win-now mindset. That doesn't change. Why? Well, Jerry's 84. That's one reason. Dak Prescott's still playing at an elite level. We've got some elite weapons on offense, and the defense is getting better. And, again, you add a player like this that, I've just had a ton of respect for the way he plays, the flexibility he gives you. You know, you can do different things away from him because he's so talented.
12: So, again, there was high hopes for the Cowboys' defense. I'm just going to remind people. In week one, they could not stop Jackson Dart, who on third down, I think the Giants were something like 8-for-11. It was ridiculous, okay? Week two, they can't stop Jaden Daniels in the first half. Washington's on the doorstep, and Jaden Daniels gets hurt with 1 second left, done for the game. Forget the second half. It was a blowout. And then in week three, the Ravens go up and down the field, and Dallas actually takes the lead, should have won the game, and then blows it. So Dallas can't stop anybody. I don't know if you saw the comments this week. Wink Martindale, the former defensive coordinator, he's not even employed by a team right now, best I can tell. He came out and said that the Cowboys' defense is getting outclassed, which is a shot at Christian Parker, the young defensive coordinator who they stole from the Eagles. I mean, things are getting really messy in Dallas. And then, you know, who could have seen this coming? But this morning, Jerry Jones went on the radio, because that's what owners do on Friday. Here's Jerry Jones this morning going on the radio and talking about the team.
9: We hope that this is not only an improvement in our just generally our personnel, but we hope it can really be one that that he really finds his level of abilities or level to perform on the field. I would hope we'd mirror maybe the George Pickens move that brought him in. And I know that's pretty high bar. That's pretty high expectations. But you have to have them to make a trade like this.
12: What a disaster. I mean, it's just Jerry Jones just has to soak up all the oxygen. And a quick reminder, if piling on wasn't enough, Mike Tomlin, in between building Minecraft cities, apparently, it took a shot at the Cowboys and their clock management last week as well. So it's like everybody is just take open season on Dallas. The owners chatty. Folks, this is the same old thing. Give me the Texans this weekend. All right, let's go to our guest, my guy Adam Chernoff, gambling machine. He has a podcast, The Simple Handicap. I've known Adam for, I don't know, probably 6 years. Every time we talk, I try to learn something from him. He's one of these like undercover gamblers who is really good at what he does. And I'm just trying to learn. Adam, let's start, because you love to beat me up. We have a lot of fun back and forth. You come on my podcast. I got to say, last time you came on in August, you were talking about a Chargers Super Bowl. And I'm a little stunned that they're 0-3. I love the Mike McDaniel hire, just like you did. What the hell's going on with the Chargers? I know you're breaking it down.
14: Okay, this is fair, because last season I gave you a lot of flack on air for your J.J. McCarthy support, which failed miserably. So I get that you're coming back at me now in season. I'll take it. I'll wear it. I'm as surprised as you. I'm as surprised as everybody. I don't remember in 18 years of betting on the NFL a team that had so much hype around them preseason. And a lot of it was validated, too. It wasn't just smoke and just things being made up in the media. It was genuine. I don't remember a team that had all of that in the preseason that has failed this spectacularly through 3 weeks so far. And Jason, it's every level. The offensive line with these elite tackles coming in can't block. Justin Herbert, lowest passer rating through three games in his entire career. There's no run game. The defense is making mistakes. It's the worst special teams unit. Harbaugh's never dealt with a situation like this, which is why I'm blown away. And to see McDaniel fail like this is bizarre as well. And it's all bad. And it's certainly not going to get easier on the road in Seattle for an offense that's struggling. It's a head scratcher. And I'll wear all the blame for this one for anyone who followed that earlier.
12: We all miss. So they could start like 1-7. It's bad. I just want to ask. So I don't think Harbaugh's in any trouble. I saw Dan Wolkin, respected columnist, wrote something for Yahoo about a hot seat. I'm not buying that. But what's interesting is McDaniel did really good things with Tua. We thought he would cook with Herbert. I mean, you're probably going to run him out if it doesn't work out, right?
14: Well, It's possible the way that it's going, because we've seen Harbaugh switch his tone now for the first time ever. It's gone from everything's okay, Herbert's great, the offense is going to figure it out, to now he's starting to push a little bit of blame out. And so I think a telltale sign the next few weeks is whether or not this can work beyond the script. Jason, so far, Chargers have scored 30 points. More than half of those have been on the opening drive. And so they're getting a higher contribution from their opening drive for their points scored than any other team in football. And that was a similar case when McDaniel started to struggle in Miami. Really good in the first quarter. That script, once it wore off, the offense really struggled. And so I think we'll see that continue. But let's just see if the team can put together four quarters. But certainly seats are getting hot.
12: Yeah. All right. Let's go to week four. The schedule's incredible. One thing I noticed, if you include Cleveland-Pittsburgh last night, 12 of the 16 games are either 2.5 spread, 3, or 3.5. I personally do not like this week a lot, but we're going to start with one of the marquee games. I was gassing up Brock Purdy earlier. Niners, I think it's still -2.5, hosting Denver. Everybody's waiting with bated breath for this injury report. Trent Williams, Mike Evans, Dre Greenlaw. I don't know if you have inside information, but you do like the Broncos here, huh?
14: Yeah, bet the Broncos +3, -120, pretty heavily. A couple reasons for that. Like you mentioned, the injury report for San Francisco, it's dire. It sounds like Evans 50-50, but Williams is going to go as of this morning. But defensively, Jason, 6 defensive linemen are down. They've got injuries in the secondary. It's just a ripple effect. And it looked good against the Dolphins. It looked good against the Cardinals. It looked good against the Rams on 9 hours of sleep on a jet in Australia. But now they're facing the Broncos, very good defense, and an offense that quietly, it's not being made public, but when you look at the advanced stats and you look at the changes, it is very clear that Sean Payton has taken back some of this offense. His halftime interview, I don't know if you saw it, week one against the Chiefs, that was as out of line as we've seen from a head coach after 2 quarters of a season. It was very clear he was unhappy. Since that game, motion rates way up. Formations changed pre-snap. We're seeing pass rate over expectation go way up. This looks like a Peyton offense the last 2 weeks, and they're going to get whatever they want on the ground and through the air against this Niners defense. And so I think the Broncos win this one outright.
12: Huh. That would be something if Peyton was sneakily calling plays but giving Davis Webb the credit. Let me ask you, though, these last two Broncos comebacks. So they could do nothing in the first half against the Jags, nothing in the first half against the Rams, but at altitude, those opponents wore down and kind of melted. Now you got to go back on the road. They couldn't stop the run of Kenneth Walker in week one. McCaffrey doesn't have one explosive carry this year. Is this the week the Niners go heavy ground game and run all over Denver just like the Chiefs did?
14: I don't think it's going to be as effective. I think McCaffrey's going to have a bigger impact in the receiving game. That's typically been some of the issues with this Denver offense and where Shanahan tends to go. And so I think he'll be used in the pass game a little bit more. And there's been some professional money hitting the prop market, pushing that up. But I think this is going to be tough for the Niners for 4 quarters, as good as they've looked. It's just a much different class of opponent for these Broncos defensive and offensive lines that they're facing. And I think the Broncos control the trenches here. So it's going to be a different Niners team this week.
12: Where are you on Purdy? I know there's like the big four quarterbacks. Do you think Purdy's in that 5-6 with like Stafford? Is he right there, or is he more like outside the top 10?
14: No, he's there. He's matured a lot. He's proving that he's very capable of running this system. And it's a combination so far for this offense, Jason, 5% better in success rate than the 2000 Rams, to put in perspective how good the Niners have been through 3 weeks. It's a combination of just elite coaching and play calling, a very good quarterback operating a great system, but also very, very, very weak defensive opponents. And so, again, that's what it's been so far. This week it changes.
12: Interesting. All right, let's go to, you're hot on this Bengals-Jags game. So Bengals did not look great last week. Let Aaron Rodgers and the tight ends just eat them up all game long. Now they host the Jags. I don't totally know what to make of the Jags, Adam. Trevor Lawrence has been great. I think they're perfect in the red zone, or some ridiculous number on these scoring drives. Maybe it was 5 scoring drives in a row. But again, their competition's also been kind of inferior. Where are you on this game? Because I'm with you. I think I like the Bengals.
14: kind of inferior is being very polite to the competition the Jags have faced so far through 3 weeks. And so, like you said, it's a bit of a hard team to read because last year there was the biggest overperformance in terms of wins and losses versus yards per play and per down metrics. And it's carried over so far this season. They're right around neutral for yards per play differential, which is very important. But again, they've played very weak competition. I bet the Bengals pretty heavily in this one, -2.5, because I think this is a week where we learn a lot and see a lot about this Jags defense, specifically the secondary. They just sit in zone coverage all game long, one of the highest zone rates in the league. It's a very soft, passive zone. And they're a really big, what we call pass funnel defense in the world of betting, where teams want to throw a lot on them. And it's, again, look good when you face a very weak offense on the other side for week after week after week so far. What's going on with Drake May? What are we expecting from him? Like how that Pats offense way underperforming too. But they've just had such an easy schedule. And now it's Burrow with these two elite wide receivers and a Bengals offense that's such a big step up in class. And so I think the Bengals offense has a massive game. They've looked really good. But again, they've played difficult schedules so far to date. And I just, this is where we see the class of the AFC with Cincinnati emerge. I think Jacksonville so far a little bit phony.
12: It almost sounds like you think the Bengals are maybe an AFC contender here.
14: Well, of course they're an AFC contender.
12: Oh, okay.
14: Of course they are.
12: I mean, I don't know. They just lost to Aaron Rodgers.
14: Is there disagreement?
12: Rodgers just carved them up. I mean, I thought they were good too. But I mean, how much of that was the first 2 weeks, the defense, like Baker Mayfield, four fumbles or whatever?
14: Yeah, Mayfield contributed a lot with the turnovers. Week two against Houston, very difficult spot to play. And then those AFC North games, as we saw last night, the market never knows what to do with them. They're very tough to bet into, and it's just weird game after weird game, very hard to predict. And so, again, that's a very good Steelers defense on the other side. I know Watson looked better than I thought many expected him to last night, but this is by far the weakest pass defense Burrow and this Bengals offense has faced this season.
12: Let's go to one other marquee game. Eagles-Rams. This number's ticking up because of the Devonta Smith news. Sounds like he's going to be a no-go with the hamstring. That is bleak. They're on a short week. Rams have had one of the most difficult travel schedules, but Puka Nacua expected back. I mean, Rams were Australia, come home for primetime on Monday, then have to go primetime at altitude, and now have to go across the country for an early body clock start in Philly, where I believe Stafford and McVay are 0-3 or 0-4, something like that. Anything on Rams-Eagles?
14: Yeah, it's out to 3.5. I would still look at the Rams -3.5, although it's a bet I like less than the last two we just talked about. You mentioned that McVay is 0-3 against the Eagles, against Fangio. That's a big talking point. But in those games, the Rams have moved the ball very well. And I think this Eagles team is very different from what we've seen in seasons past in those matchups. And if you think about what the Rams do very well, 2-3 tight end sets, heavier personnel, that's really where Fangio defenses have had some trouble against other teams. And so this is a game where I think McVay, with the desperation, my goodness, the second half in that game against Denver, you could see it on his face. It was like a conference championship game. I think we see a big McVay game in terms of scheme here against this Eagles defense where he has success. And on the other side, like the Eagles offense right now is so broken. The offensive line is such a big step down from years past. The offense is refusing to target the middle of the field. And now you take out Smith, your best wide receiver. There were just so many opportunities for big plays against the Bears, a very weak defense they couldn't take advantage of. Yeah. Until Mannion shows me something that gives me a little bit of hope in this offense, I think the Eagles are a fade or a play against team. And so Rams off of that misleading loss where the league said, hey, you should have won because that was a penalty. I think, again, look good here against this Eagles team.
12: Now, I know injuries are big, but it looks like two tight ends haven't practiced for the Rams this week. Aaron Donald hasn't practiced. Puna Ford. So, again, I don't know how much you weigh injuries here, but the Rams are pretty beat up, as are the Eagles, obviously.
14: They are, and we're seeing that reflected in the price. You go back a few weeks, this was a much different number. And so things are being adjusted. I think in general, some of these injuries being a little bit overblown as the Rams come down. They were by far the biggest favorite we've seen in many years preseason. Now they're getting to a level that makes it very reasonable. As much as injuries matter, I tend to think from just the betting stance, we're seeing injuries really overvalued a lot so far across the league.
12: Interesting. All right, let's go to the game you like. This is kind of a rough watch. Cardinals-Giants, the G-men with Jameis Winston under center, J.J. McCarthy, the backup. Arizona coming off an impressive second half and a great, great cover if you had him against the 49ers. But the Giants are beat up. Brian Burns out for the season. I'm assuming you and your group drove this from Cardinals, what, pick them to -2.5?
14: Yeah, we've been on it all week. I know there's been another professional group that has as well. This is just a very classic handicapping spot that looks great. The Giants are off of a game. It was ugly weather against a really bad Titans team. Cam Ward threw a mind-numbing interception that should have let the Titans win that game. So the Giants escape. They're 2-1. And then on the other side, it is a Cardinals team that just played the 49ers, just played the Seahawks, two of the best teams in the NFL, have exceeded expectations, looked much better. And now you get this matchup of these two teams off of differing results last week. And look, Jason, like I love Winston as a personality. I love what he brings to the league. He's fun to watch. I get it. 2 months ago, he was partying on buses for the World Cup as the reporter.
12: Yes.
14: It's very clear his arm strength is not what it used to be. And his biggest asset was being able to fire it downfield into tight windows and take chances. Mm-hmm. I don't see that visually through a game and a half that he still has that pop in his arm. And I think it's a turnover machine waiting to happen. And so to me, Arizona is the better offense, the better defense, and they have the better quarterback, and they're laying a short price on the road. So this has drifted up. We've been on it pretty heavily, but Arizona -2.5, wow. I think, is a really good side this
12: week. Laying points with the immortal Jacoby Brissett on the road. One more. Let me get it in because I'm a Jets guy. You're
14: absolutely
12: a Jets guy. I know Geno has been pretty good.
14: He's been
12: good.
14: Great.
12: I
14: mean, say it. You can say it. He's been great.
12: Well, he's been pretty good. I'll give you pretty good. Good numbers against Detroit, but you could put up good numbers against Detroit. So they go to Chicago. It sounds like it's going to be Bajent. But Ben Johnson was just asked, and he's like, you'll find out Sunday. He's not saying anything. I like Bears here at 3, but at 3.5, you like Jets, huh?
14: It's tough because everything about this matchup and what we saw on Monday night and the hype that's coming over from that and where this price is for the Bears, it says bet the Jets as like an easy decision. Here's where I get hung up. Aaron Glenn versus Ben Johnson. If you were to go back 20 years and handpick the biggest coaching mismatch that you could possibly create, this is it right here. And there's so much familiarity from the two in their time in Detroit. I promise you, Johnson knows everything that Glenn is going to try to throw at him defensively. And honestly, I think the Bajent versus Keenum back and forth is kind of an advantage because you don't have... Well, we just saw it on tape with Keenum. We know what's coming. And so if they do go Bajent, it's a very different look. And so, man, I would love to take the points with the Jets here, but this coaching mismatch, I can't do it.
12: Yeah, one of the guys in our morning meeting said Ben Johnson would be like top three and Aaron Glenn's bottom three in the league.
14: 100%. It might be 232, if we're being honest. Second versus 32nd.
12: You're that low on Glenn, even though Salah's 0-3. I guess Todd Monken's passed Glenn by at this point.
14: Jason, he's a defensive coach that is known for having great secondaries, and now he has a secondary that hasn't turned a team over in a year and 3 weeks. Like, nothing about what he's said and done is reflecting what the Jets are doing on the field. And so I can't buy into this. I can't.
12: So who do you want as a Jets coach next year? Tomlin is out there. Do you go after a college coach? Is there an offensive coordinator you like? I mean, we're seeing Kubiak just do awesome things with the Raiders. Who do you want as our coach next year?
14: I mean, Tomlin would be just the most Jets decision ever, I feel like. But I'll leave it open. I'll say give me any offensive-driven, offensive-minded younger coach to take this team the direction they need to go and get out of two-decade near span of irrelevance.
12: Okay, last one real quick. Patriots, Bills, Drake May's on the absolute struggle bus right now. And this is 6.5. I think I just saw 7 somewhere. I thought I was going to make a case for the Patriots, but has May been so bad you don't want to touch him going up against Josh Allen? I mean, there's the chatter about May's shoulder injury, and then you've got Vrabel saying, I don't know what he's talking about. There's nothing. What the hell's going on with the Patriots?
14: Yeah, when your head coach is saying my level of concern is very high for this team after 3 weeks in his press conference, that's a problem. The questions about May's shoulder this week have taken a very different turn, and there's nobody really playing it down anymore. And so I do wonder if there's actually something going on. Also, his mechanics with his wrist and his shoulder together are very different from last year. That's getting called out. But at just the base of this, Jason, the offensive line is down 3 starters and a backup, and they can't protect. The defensive line is down multiple edge rushers, and they can't generate pressure. The offense is without their best wide receiver, A.J. Brown, and is relying on Mac Hollins to lead the team in catches. There's problems. And if you tell me Christian Gonzalez is going to miss this game, which is seeming more and more likely as the injury reports come out, like going on the road into Buffalo is going to be a major issue for them to keep up with points. Now, Allen has the knee issue. It's unclear if that's going to have any impact and what that is. Buffalo's keeping that very quiet. Last year, there was an arm issue that was kept very quiet, but we saw his play dip quite a bit. And so that's the only reason that this number has not been jumped on by professionals, because there is that uncertainty with the Bills offense.
12: Wait, I haven't seen this Allen thing. Where are you seeing this?
14: Well, you're on air in front of millions of people. There's bettors like us behind the scenes doing some work. So he took a helmet to the knee and is dealing with, it's not labeled an injury, it's labeled a soreness. But it was a similar thing in years past with his arm and his elbow. And it didn't keep him out and didn't knock him out of games, but you saw a dip pretty considerably in some of the on-field play. So just something to keep in mind. That's it's the only reason this number hasn't ballooned up.
12: Josh Allen, oh my gosh. All right, Adam Chernoff, gambler, he's good. He's good, folks. I just hope the 49ers win. Thanks a lot, Adam, and have a great weekend.
14: Thanks very much. Chat to you soon.
12: All right, coming up next here, it sounds like somebody's rooting against the Chargers. Is that what I'm reading here? Rachel's going to tell you who that is next here on The Herd.
15: Three-peat. Let's go.
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12: Woof! Lot happening in the NFL. I mean, players getting ruled out left and right this weekend. It's getting crazy, folks. Let's go to Rachel Nichols with the news.
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38: Jason, we'll get there. But I want to start with a little baseball first, because we had pyrotechnics last night with Atlanta. Man, this was incredible. You had Michael Harris, Ozzie Albies, Matt Olson. They were all homering for the Braves. Eliminated the Phillies 6-2 in that winner-take-all game of the NL wild card. Now, the Braves gets tougher. They face the two-time defending World Series champion Dodgers. Best of five division series. That game one tomorrow is on Fox. I'm so excited for that one. Dodgers, of course, won 100 games this season. Second best record in baseball, but a little tougher toward the end of the season. Didn't come home strong in the second half of the season. What do you think here of this series?
12: I'll go Dodgers in five.
38: Ooh.
12: Okay. I mean, they're rested. We'll see what the arms are like. I haven't looked at the data for teams that play ahead of the divisional series. Mm-hmm. And, like, are the arms fatigued? Obviously, if you're the Yankees and you roll, it's not a big deal.
38: Yeah.
12: But the Braves had to go three games. So I think that's an edge for the Dodgers. Unless you do the, hey, well, the Braves' bats are hot. You know, like you just said, the home runs. We'll see. I'll take the Dodgers in five. Who do you got?
38: Well, the Braves definitely had some timely hitting against the Phillies. Chris Sale did have to close the game last night. He was a powerhouse at the end. But the real story of last night, I don't know if you watched any of it, it was amazing. Ray Kerr, who started the game, I think maybe he had 18, 19 total innings of pitching in the major leagues. This is a guy who grew up in and out of foster care, quit the sport, worked in a 7-Eleven and a movie theater at one point. And he was incredible last night. So they're coming in on a big high, not just in terms of winning, but emotionally. That really did a lot for the Phillies clubhouse. That being said, the Dodgers man. Look, I'm a homer. I've lived out here maybe 11 years now. I didn't have a baseball team growing up, so I've totally adopted the Dodgers. It's easy to adopt a winner. So, you know, look, I have faith in this team. It does worry me a little bit that they had a 10-18 record against winning teams in the second half of the season. I feel good about this series, but I'd like to see them get back to themselves. Shohei Ohtani has looked better and better since he came back from that injury layoff. So I'm hopeful. I hope it only takes four games, but we'll see.
12: I was so thrown by your 7-Eleven reference. I know you and I grew up in the same era. So
38: yeah,
12: 7-Eleven, we'd ride our bikes there and get all this stuff. My kids don't do that now, but we went to a 7-Eleven recently and they're like, whoa, this place is awesome. Like, there's just so much there. Junk food, obviously, yes. Slurpees. But that's a cool story about the pitcher. So I'll go Yankees, White Sox, Dodgers, Padres. Who you got?
38: I can go with that. Look, that Dodgers-Padres series, Padres-Brewers series should be really good, too.
12: Yes.
38: I love that we have the NL on Fox this year because, you know, I get to watch my team all the time.
12: Yes.
38: But, look, everybody wants another Yankees-Dodgers World Series, right? I mean, that's...
12: Well, except the Midwest.
38: Well, that's the baseball dream. So we'll see if we get it again. And I think those are the two best pitching staffs in baseball, for sure. So we'll see what happens there. All right, I do want to get back to football, though, because we have some major developments for the Chargers. Just disappointment after disappointment so far this season. They rank 29th in points per game so far this season, Jason, 20th in total offense. L.A. lost to the Bills Sunday despite being +4 in the turnover battle. The defense really handed it to the offense. And I don't know, Jason, you told me all summer, new offensive coordinator Mike McDaniels, he's going to do wonders for this team. He's going to do wonders for Justin Herbert. It's going to be amazing. It has not been amazing. And listen to Mike McDaniels after this last loss.
7: Responsibility, yeah. I'm fully responsible. And that's, you know, what the who else is going to lead the direction of the offense specifically. There's things we've done in the past three games that is active participation in losing the game.
38: Active participation in losing the game. All right, so what do you think? Is this Mike McDaniel's fault? He's saying, I take full blame. Is it Justin Herbert's fault? I mean, how many times new coaches, new coordinators can he have? What do you think? Where do you put the blame here?
12: Wow. The blame game is fun unless it's pointed at guys you like. So obviously nobody's going to blame Herbert. Some people on our staff want to blame Harbaugh. I'm not willing to totally go there. I think McDaniel has been a disappointment, Rachel. I mean, how else to slice it? In Miami, they were electric. They were fun. They're not. This Chargers offense is really a tough watch. Even against the Bills, they get all these turnovers.
38: Yeah.
12: They can't do anything with it. So I went to the Bruno Mars concert out here this week, and a buddy who was there said he could have swore he

0: Chargers offense has only regressed under Jim Harbaugh every year. They are 11th his first season, 20th his second season, and now 29th. So there is that. And then you look at Justin Herbert's numbers, 0-3, of course, 59% is his completion percentage, three touchdowns, four interceptions, eight sacks. So, you know, there's a lot of blame to go around, I would say, on this one. But, you know, when we were doing all those preseason quarterback rankings, I kept saying to you, I really like Justin Herbert, but he's got to win before I put him in that top 10 of anything. And he hasn't done it yet.
1: Yeah, so I was right having Drake May outside of the top 10 and wrong for having Justin Herbert in. I had Purdy in, but he was too low. I should have had Purdy in like the sixth slot after Stafford at five. But I don't know, Rachel. They lose this one. You know, I know South Beach Mike, you know, looks like a cool DJ for some underground raves. He might be DJing like Applebee's in the Midwest here on Thursday nights pretty soon. I don't know if he's lost it. I don't know.
0: I don't know. I'm going to give him a couple more weeks. This is a tough game coming up, and then we'll have to see. But look, I mean, you only have so much time in the NFL, and if he's not able to get it done here, I don't know how long this stint is going to be. I think, you know, there's a lot of eyes on this right now. All right, let's talk about my Washington Commanders, Jason.
1: Oh, hey, okay.
0: Yes, you and Colin were talking earlier this week about that brace on Jaden Daniels that you guys saw him working out with. Well, guess what? He was officially ruled out this morning. Second in consecutive game he's missing because of that dislocated elbow, which means Marcus Mariota is getting the start again. He led them, of course, to that upset last week of Super Bowl champion Seahawks. So, I don't know. What do you think of the idea of Daniels sitting? There was some question he was going to try to start, but they ruled him out. I was very happy about this. Would you have liked to have seen him give it a try?
1: I could have sworn you and I might have done the show where he came back against like Minnesota last year. It's like, why is he coming back? They stink. They're like 4-11.
0: And guess what? Got hurt.
1: He got hurt again. And it's like, well, I don't even know why he made the trip. Like, look at him. He doesn't have his arm straight.
0: Well, they said that was the kicker for me. They're like,
1: what are we doing?
0: Earlier in the week, it was like, he might play. Also, he cannot fully extend his arm in that brace.
1: Yeah.
0: I was like, well, you kind of need to be able to extend your arm all the way for a quarterback to play. You know what I love about this? In addition to, I think the Commanders have a really good shot in this game. I do love the fact that we have, again, the battle of the travel wars, Jason. So we had this whole discussion leading up to Australia, right? Who had the right travel strategy? And I felt like it was pretty obvious. The 49ers felt more adjusted in that game against the Rams. Well, we got these teams in London, as we said, early game for them. And the Commanders, well, they left on Tuesday.
1: Okay.
0: Right? And the Colts getting there today. So,
1: okay.
0: What do you think?
1: What's today,
0: you,
1: like...
0: Today, Friday?
1: Friday. Okay, I don't even know what day it is in London. Is
0: it's
1: it Saturday?
0: Far ahead.
1: I'm not a time zone guy. You are the geographical genius going back to the Cincinnati discussion in
0: August.
1: That's right. Yeah, you might be right on this. But let me go back to something else. So Kurt Warner, I feel like, planted seeds. I don't know if you've heard the clip. He was like, well, I had the same injury and I played through it. And I'm like, dude, you're not even the same kind of quarterback. But since Kurt Warner said that, you know, he's a Hall of Famer, very well respected.
0: Yeah.
1: Suddenly Jaden Daniels has a brace and is at practice. And I'm like, is he trying to be a tough guy? I would not have even flown him to London.
0: I mean, look, I like that he's with the team. You want him in the meetings. You want him working out to the extent he can with the personnel. I mean, they took everyone over there. You don't want to leave him behind.
1: I want him rehabbing.
0: Not to continue his recovery. But
1: 20%.
0: That's where he can continue his recovery. I know that air travel sometimes messes with some guys with injuries on rehab, but they just decided not this one. I'm just happy he's not playing. I was really worried. Last season, I did not understand what they were doing. As you said, he got re-injured right away. I don't want to see it again. He spent this offseason, talking to several specialists, and again after he got the injury again, talked to more specialists just to see how he could protect himself from this happening again. They decided after this most recent time that he didn't need surgery, so that has been good news, but do not rush him back. He is our quarterback for the future. We need him.
1: Yeah. He had the LSU misstep, remember, with the silly
0: that advice
1: nonsense,
0: there, I
1: and
0: would
1: now
0: say.
1: The injury. I'm like,
0: yes.
1: Come on.
0: And by the way, look, the Commanders have a ton of injuries. I think seven of the projected starters at the beginning of the season are out right now. I know that the Colts have a big injury at wide receiver, so we'll have to see what happens. But I got a lot of confidence after that game last week, Jason, so I'm riding the high. Yeah. Let me have it.
1: All right. Rachel with the news.
2: Well, that's the news.
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2: The Herd Lie News.
1: Folks, okay, so we had Adam Turnoff a couple minutes ago on, and he was like, Christian Gonzalez is hurt. Don't know if he's going to go. And I'm like, I didn't see him on the injury.

0: I didn't notice that. He's been great this season. The Patriots just announced some major injuries against Buffalo, and the line is on the move. This is not good for Mike Vrabel. We'll talk about that next here on The Herd.
1: Three in a row.
2: This team is looking to stamp its name on the history books.
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5: Big Ten's showdown as Northwestern debuts that beautiful new stadium against Rocco Beck, the number 13 Penn State. You can catch the fireworks Friday night at 8 Eastern. That's all part of Foxtoberfest, Jason.
6: Yes, very exciting college football weekend. They all are. Folks, we got a little bit of breaking news. I don't know if it's like worth a big siren emoji, but the New England Patriots have officially ruled out their top cornerback, the guy they paid $1 billion to a couple weeks ago, Christian Gonzalez. He will not play against Buffalo. And their best interior offensive defensive lineman, Christian Barmore, he's also been ruled out. Both have shoulder injuries. So just to recap, the Patriots went to the Super Bowl thanks to a cushy schedule. We knew that the Patriots would regress big time against a much tougher schedule and the potential for a Super Bowl hangover. Drake May has been an abomination here in year three, technically year two as a starter. I know year one, blah, blah, blah, he started a little bit. But all things are going downhill rapidly for the Patriots. I mean, this game against Buffalo's huge. You know, Buffalo wants to get revenge. They split the series last year. It was actually a good competitive series. I don't know what to do with the... first of all, I don't know who the second best team in the AFC East is. It's certainly not the Dolphins. It might be the Jets, but it's probably not the Jets. It's likely the Patriots, but what evidence is there right now, folks, that the Patriots are good? Your star two defenders are out against Buffalo. Drake May can't do a damn thing. You have no wide receivers. The offensive line's in shambles. Here's Albert Breer earlier this week talking about the Patriots.
7: The NFL catches up with you. And the NFL is going to take whatever you do well, and over time, they're going to take it away from you. And I think starting in the playoffs last year, they started to force Drake May to play a different game, and now he's got to adjust to it. I think it's part of a natural progression. It's just when you juxtapose the schedule they had during the regular season last year versus what they've seen since, I think it's really highlighted some of the things that a quarterback would normally go through, and we'll see if he's tough enough to get through it.
6: Okay, so this is how crazy the 1 p.m. slate is, right? We've got Bills-Patriots is a huge game, and it sounds like the Patriots are headed toward 1-3 pretty fast. I don't think they're a playoff team at this juncture. Then you've got Bengals-Jags, which is a big one, right? You've got Houston-Dallas, which we covered. And the last one I want to cover real quick here is this Eagles game against the Rams. The Rams, by the way, were given the Super Bowl 27 trophy this summer when they got Myles Garrett and Trent McDuffie, and everybody crowned them. Then the league said, not so fast, guys. The league did the Rams absolutely no favors with this early season schedule. I can't remember any travel like this before. Opening in Australia, which they, you know, McVay instantly regrets his decision on travel for that. They come home in prime time against the Giants. They get lucky that Dart gets knocked out of that game, right? And then in week three, you have to go to altitude in Denver. You're rolling at halftime up 16-0. You fall asleep in the second half and lose to the Broncos in a brutal fashion. The league led then admits, hey, that was our screw up. So three primetime games to open the season. Denver was at altitude. Now you got to go home, then come across country to face the Eagles at 1 p.m. So you're 10 a.m. L.A. time. And oh, by the way, Josh Allen's on deck. So I don't know. I know Puka's coming back, and the Eagles have ruled out Devontae Smith, which is huge. But we got into a discussion this morning in the morning meeting. It's like, if the Rams happen to lose this, and I don't think they will, What do you do with the Rams at 1-3? Are they in trouble? And I'm saying I don't think they're in trouble. At 1-4, if they lose to Josh Allen, I think there would be, at that point, concern. But I think they can dig out of this, because if you look at the rest of the NFC, there really isn't anyone great. Seattle looks great. 49ers look great. But there's a big injury thing there that a lot of people think they're going to regress. Nobody else in the NFC East looks good, not even the Eagles. We know the NFC South only has one playoff team. Nobody even has a winning record in that division. And then Caleb Williams is hurt. Baker Mayfield's hurt. The Vikings have no offense. They don't have 250 yards in a game yet this season. And the Lions have no defense. So even at 1-3 or 1-4, I don't think the Rams are dead in the water. Now, all the idiots who bought them at plus 550 to win the Super Bowl, that doesn't look smart. But the price is going to continue to drop. Even if they lose to the Eagles, I don't think they'll lose this one. I like the Rams here. But man, just remember, off season, everybody's got all these big opinions on everything. And here we are, 4 weeks into the season, and everything's changed. Final hour coming up next. Aaron Rodgers versus Mike McCarthy. Get a front row seat for that.
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15: From the KFI 24-hour newsroom, sunny today, and this next heat wave kicking in. Highs around 90 in Englewood, above 100 in Yorba Linda.
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14: Hour number three. It's the Power Hour here on The Herd on a Football Friday. Tons of fun stories emerging. Also not fun if you're checking injury reports. But, oh boy, do we have a weekend of sports ahead. Baseball playoffs tomorrow. College football tomorrow. And, oh boy, what an NFL schedule for Sunday. It's me, Jason McIntyre, in for Colin Cowherd, joined by Rachel Nichols. Rachel, listen, I know it's a big sports weekend. October is a phenomenal month, but I have to ask the burning question. Have you and your family picked out Halloween costumes yet for the big trick-or-treating night? We try to do family outfits.
15: Right, right.
14: Do you guys do the same?
15: Yeah, but there's a lot of contentious debate right now in the household. I got to tell you.
14: Yes. Yes. I know. My kids are starting to be like, yeah, I think we're done with that era. I'm like, whoa, what are you talking about?
15: It's really the parents. Everyone out there with kids knows who's listening and watching right now. It's the parents who are the most upset when the family Halloween costumes, yes, or the kids together Halloween costumes start to go away.
14: Yeah.
15: I'm telling you, man, they all grow up quick.
14: Yeah,
15: treasure
14: do.
15: It.
14: I'm going to have to lean on my old Cobra Kai so I can show off the guns. You know,
15: oh,
14: that's what
15: God.
14: I like to do on Halloween.
15: Yeah.
14: It's so losery to admit. Anyways, let's get to sports, folks. And how about last night? Oh my gosh, the Cleveland Browns. Believeland, the Browns shocked the world and basically everybody watching, because the Pittsburgh Steelers were favored coming in. Cleveland moves to 3-1 with the victory. And as the game went on, you could kind of see it. Frustration was starting to boil over for the Steelers. Folks, listen, the big storyline coming into this one was, oh, Aaron Rodgers, he's reborn. See what he did last week against the Bengals? He's back. The Steelers are good. They're going back to the playoffs. And then the vibes fell apart last night in the dog pound. Folks, Aaron Rodgers melting down at his coach. You had TJ Watt sounding off. The Steelers lose 27-24 on a last-second field goal. We'll get to the Browns in a moment. Third straight stirring win for Cleveland. But the storyline here is Aaron Rodgers and Mike McCarthy going at it. Folks, when your quarterback is F-bombing your head coach, midway through the first quarter of a scoreless game, as you see on TV here, Aaron Rodgers unhappy, the play call's not getting in, huffing and puffing like an 8-year-old because he didn't get his dessert. Folks, this was ugly. I mean, I don't know what people expected, okay? We saw this show 8 years ago in Green Bay when Rodgers and McCarthy fell apart. It was ugly. The stories were all over the media about how they did not get along. I mean, essentially, Aaron Rodgers would roll his eyes at play calls coming in from McCarthy in Green Bay, and then he would change the plays at the line of scrimmage. It got so bad in that final year, McCarthy basically just decided, you know what, I'm going to get massages during team meetings. Rodgers, you don't want to listen to me. You could just run them anyway. You run the show anyway, because it's going to be your call. And 8 years later, everybody thought it was going to be different. And so you got Mike Tomlin out, a respected coach in Tomlin. There was no way Aaron Rodgers was going to dog cuss him on national TV in primetime. Now, he would do that to his OC, Arthur Smith, last year, because that's what Rodgers is. You know, he's just a petulant quarterback who's aging and not as good as he used to be. And he's a fiery guy, and I get it. But, folks, this is unacceptable behavior from your quarterback. Cursing at your coach in the first quarter. And, of course, McCarthy, the cameras cut to him, and he calls him a bleeping you-know-what. You can read lips. Now, afterward, it was interesting because McCarthy owned it, and you can guess what Aaron Rodgers said. Here's McCarthy after the loss to the Browns.
5: Communication sometimes is not the best choice of words, but everybody's competing on the field. And I think, you know, what's said on the field, the way I grew up in this game, you know, usually stays on the field. That's not the case today. I understand that. But, yeah, any negative communication on my part, I wish I wouldn't use those words.
11: I have to look at the film, but I don't think it was it wasn't our cleanest game all the way around. They're a good defense, so you got to give them credit. It was loud. It was definitely a good crowd tonight. It was loud. So some of the calls, it was hard to hear, for sure.
14: I don't want to be body language guy, but Mike McCarthy standing up straight, looking people in the eye. Aaron Rodgers, head down, looking at the podium, looking in the sky, doesn't want to make eye contact. He's embarrassed. You know this, guys. Anybody with kids knows, like, this is you know, childish behavior from Aaron Rodgers. But this is par for the course, right? I mean, we're four games into the season. The Steelers don't know what they want to be. I mean, their best player, I think you would agree, is Jaylen Warren. Kid was awesome last week against the Bengals. Dynamic running back. Catches all the dump offs from Rodgers because, you know, Rodgers can't move in the pocket. I mean, look at him. He got sacked 5 times. And this is against a Browns team that traded away Myles Garrett. Okay. Mason Graham, their best interior defensive lineman, he leaves the game injured. And look, Rodgers coming off the field cursing at McCarthy more. Folks, this is embarrassing. Rodgers, it's like he's trying to prove a point. Hey, man, I can be the old guy. Just give me what I need. Okay, Aaron, we'll give you a DK Metcalf last year. And then we'll give you Michael Pittman this year. By the way, did you see last week Rodgers ticked off at Pittman and was saying this guy can't bleep and catch? Like, I'm telling you, it's falling apart for the Steelers. Now, the schedule is fortuitous, so they will win some games. But I just want to remind some people, this is what you did when you decided to bring back Rodgers. If we're being honest with ourselves, Steelers fans know they got lucky. You got lucky to make the playoffs last year. Tyler Loop misses a chip shot 44-yarder in week 18, or you're not in the playoffs. And then you get to the postseason, you face the Texans, you get smashed. I mean, just buried at home in an embarrassing performance. And Rodgers, I don't want to go out with a pick six as my final pass. I'm coming back. And so Rodgers wants to throw all these deep balls, and yet he's still 32nd in the league in yards per attempt because none of the deep balls are connecting. Now, he had a couple nice throws there coming back in the fourth quarter, down 11, sure. But I think the bigger story is the meltdown. Folks, we haven't even gotten into this Joey Porter stuff. You got a veteran team. They don't want to rebuild. The smart move was to rebuild. They don't want to do that. You know, the Joey Porter trade to me is a sign like, hey, we're building for the future. And then you see Cam Hayward ticked off on the sideline. You see TJ Watt. Give me the damn headset. I want to yell at Patrick Graham, the defensive coordinator. Folks, we're in week 4 for Pittsburgh. This is not good. The vibes, they're bad in Pittsburgh. And listen, I'll be real. One of our staffers said, you know that one of the nicknames for Pittsburgh is the city of bridges because of all the waterways. I believe they have the most bridges of any city in the world. Well, here we are first week in October, and Aaron Rodgers is well on his way to burning all those bridges in Pittsburgh. Now let's move to a positive story and the Cleveland Browns. How about that? Listen, anybody have 3-1 for the Browns after four games? Folks, do you remember how ugly it was in the preseason? Rachel and I would be talking about, oh, well, Deshaun Watson, he's not going to make it. He's getting booed by the home crowd. And then Watson's firing back. What do they expect, 400 yards from me? I mean, it was comedy. It's Todd Monken. I'm making fun of his voice. He sounds like he's losing his mind in the preseason. And then in week one, they're down 24-0 at the half to Jacksonville. It looks like a total abomination. Tank for Arch Manning, blah, blah, blah. Folks, three straight games, three straight Deshaun Watson game-winning drives in the fourth quarter. Now, listen, I get it. You know, it's Tampa Bay, okay? These are not super impressive victories. But if we're being honest, given the expectations for Cleveland, I'm impressed. Now, I don't know if this is you could continue this, because let's be real, Watson was great in the first half. You could argue it was his best half since leaving the Texans. Second half, he came back to reality. You know, he had two fumbles, lost one. He had the pick. I think he was sacked twice. They nearly blew the game. But when it mattered most, look at Watson winning with his legs on the ground. And there's a lot to clean up if you're a Cleveland Browns fan. I think they had 14 penalties last night. They lead the NFL in penalties. And Watson's bailed them out here. Here's Todd Monken. Yes, Todd Monken, first time NFL head coach on the win last night over Pittsburgh.
16: We've only got three wins, right? But I've said this all along, like, if you'd have gotten me to 45, you wouldn't have gotten the best version of me. I feel like I still got juice. Still feel like I go to practice and get after our guys. But it's still only three.
14: So besides the contrasting vibes between the Steelers and the Browns, like, you could see the Browns sideline. Everybody loves each other. They're very excited. The locker room afterward, I watched a video where Monken handed the game ball to the kicker. Didn't have much else to say. Hands a game ball to Deshaun Watson. Everybody's silent, waiting for this big speech. And Munkin's like, I'll see you guys Tuesday. He gave the team a bunch of days off, and they earned it. Ladies and gentlemen, this is a Browns team that had a win total of 5.5. They got three wins already. Nobody had this. And honestly, they are building this the right way. We just talked about how Pittsburgh didn't want to rebuild. Let's put in Aaron Rodgers. Let's go get Metcalf. Let's get Pittman. We can do something on the fly. We can contend. That's just delusional teams in front offices. Cleveland is building the right way. Look at their last two drafts. I mean, they're throwing Watson to Boston, the young receiver. Concepcion, Fannin, the tight end, is terrific. Judkins is a good running back. The left tackle, Fano, is playing great. Graham, before he was injured, they've got a great young nucleus. Like, the Browns are building things the right way. This is how you put stuff together. Again, I don't think this is sustainable. I don't think they'll make the playoffs. My guess is it will be the Ravens and Bengals in that division. That being said, you got to be impressed with Cleveland. And guess what? You get extra time off before you face my Jets next week. We know the Jets ain't great. They got a bunch of injuries. And you could be looking at a 4-1 Cleveland Browns team heading into a huge showdown on Fox in week 6 in the dog pound against Lamar Jackson. If you asked me who's more likely to make the playoffs, Browns or Steelers, if the choice was neither, I would go that way. The Steelers' schedule is a little more favorable, but I don't know what I'm going to get from Aaron Rodgers. Now, as a guy who did not play in the NFL, big shocker, I've never seen anything like Rodgers dog cussing his coach in the first quarter of a scoreless game. Listen, heat of the moment, later, I get that, understandably, you know, but this was a little surprising that it's gotten this bad this early. But Rodgers is one of these guys. Like, this is kind of who he is. He's an ornery character who likes to just say what's on his mind. He's not going to hold back, whether it's going on a podcast and blasting non-sports figures, being all secretive with his life. You know, this is just kind of who Aaron Rodgers is, and I guess we have to accept him for it. And it does seem, to his credit, Like, McCarthy handled it well. Even when Rodgers led the game-tying drive in the fourth quarter, and by the way, he did miss DK Metcalf deep, which would have been for the lead, but McCarthy handled it well. They celebrated, hey, we tied it up, only to see Watson come in the back door and get that late 56-yard field goal for the victory. So Browns atop the AFC North, Steelers 2-2. You got the Bengals 2-1, the Ravens 2-1. Bengals have a big game this weekend against the Jaguars. And in all honesty, some of these teams that we thought would be good, the Chargers, they're down bad. The Patriots 1-2 and probably hurtling toward 1-3. Maybe there is room in the playoffs for a team like the Steelers or Browns. If the Jags are going to be a one playoff team from that division and the Bills are going to be a one playoff team, I don't know. Does that mean the Raiders kind of come out of nowhere and make something happen here? Do the Browns have a legitimate chance? I mean, we'll see what happens with the Colts. I don't think very highly of Indianapolis. Daniel Jones, by the way, go look at his rushing numbers. He's not running. That was like his superpower, right? Making plays off script and running for first downs. He can't run coming off the Achilles. Texans can't win a game. Like, this is a weird start to the season. And I guess we'll see ultimately where things head in the AFC. If we could quickly get the schedule on the screen here for this week's games, you know, if you had to rank like the top five, I think without question that Houston-Dallas game is going to be number one. And let's ask former NFL running back Melvin Gordon about that game. Let's bring on Melvin Gordon. He spent a lot of time, obviously, the great Wisconsin running back. Melvin Gordon. Oh, man, he's outdoors. Jeez, looks like great weather there. Melvin, where are you at?
17: I'm in Chicago for the Northwestern game.
14: Oh, yeah, big game tonight, Northwestern. That's a big one in the Big Ten. Let's quickly go to the NFL. I'm sure you watched last night Steelers. I mean, unbelievable game against the Browns. Cleveland somehow gets the win. Deshaun Watson, how surprised are you at this Watson turnaround in Cleveland?
17: I think everyone's surprised outside of probably him and his teammates. If we're being honest, we haven't seen that version of Deshaun Jackson in a long time. So, but it's refreshing to see him go out there and be able to, you know, put on a show for people, especially being doubted. You know, I know how it feels. A lot of people know how it feels. So I'm happy that he was able to put his best foot forward.
14: Yeah, I am curious. What do you make of the Aaron Rodgers, Mike McCarthy incident where he's basically cursing at him, F-bombing his coach on national TV in the first quarter of a scoreless game?
17: Yeah. I mean, you know, that's football. It's a game of emotions. Some guys are more passionate than others. So it's just, you know, that's and maybe a little ego is involved as well. I mean, maybe a little ego. But, you know, it's at the end of the day, you know, at the end of the day, I think both of those guys want to win. Both of those guys want to get the job done. So, you know, it's just an urgency right now, I think, in that building to be great.
14: So I'm looking at some of the quarterbacks you played with, obviously Lamar Jackson, Russell Wilson. I got to ask, do you ever recall either of those guys or any other quarterback you played with looking at the sideline and yelling the F word at his coach?
17: Nah. I mean, they probably, nah.
14: Isn't that a respect thing?
17: To some, I mean, they do get after at each other. They get after each other a little bit, but maybe in a different way. So, you know, or maybe they do it behind closed doors. You know, I think, you know, they do have interactions, but I think more so it's behind closed doors than rather than out in the open where everyone can see.
14: Yeah. All right. Let's go to a team you played for, the Denver Broncos. Thrilling comeback, maybe a little lucky thanks to the refs against the Rams on Sunday Night Football. Interestingly, Bo Nix and the offense have zero first quarter points this season. I don't know. What do you make of the Broncos start? It's been a little choppy and they are, they're 2-1 though.
17: You know, it's early in the season, man. It's early in the season and, you know, people just kind of, they kind of get worried too early. It's a long season. We've added games. I mean, come on, man. It's you know, it's early. I think they'll be all right. You know, we know that they're going to be a tough team. I think they go to the Super Bowl last year if he doesn't get hurt.
14: Yeah.
17: And, it's a lot of things going on offensively, but, you know, they have a lot of time to get in the groove and get back in shape and get back to looking like that team that was making that playoff run.
14: So it sounds like you think, you know, the first kind of, what, four games is experimental because nobody plays in the preseason, and let's not overreact to Houston's 0-3 Rams are 1-2. You don't overreact to any of this stuff.
17: No, and it's a lot of overreaction going on, you know, with the Chargers here and other.
14: Chargers.
17: I mean,
14: that,
17: you know, people have, yeah. So, you know, it's just a lot of expectation, and I get it. You know, having these different players, you know, the social media it gives everybody excited. You know, the social media is kind of is. I think that's like something to worry about because they're doing their job. You know, it gets people, you know, heart racing, heart going. They go, okay, we have a chance this year. And then when they come out and they're 0-3 or whatever, you know, or whatever the case may be, people are like, man, we're not going to be the team. It's like, okay, just calm down. Just calm down. You know, runs are being made every year. You know, you have your dark horses. You don't want to be 0-5 or 0-6. You really put yourself in a bad situation. But when you 0-3, you know, it's more than enough time to kind of get back on the saddle and get things going.
14: Yeah, we're talking about Melvin Gordon. He's in Chicago joining us for the Penn State-Northwestern game tonight on Fox at 8. Melvin, let's go to the Chargers for a moment. People thought they'd be Super Bowl contenders. You know, they're 0-3. We're seeing a lot of Super Bowl contenders. The Patriots stink. The Chargers are rotten. The Texans are winless.
17: Yeah.
14: What do you make of this Mike McDaniel offensive struggle? He's claiming responsibility, but I don't know. This is shocking.
17: Yeah, I mean, you know, it's still early. It's still a new system. We don't know how tough his system is or, you know, how hard it is for guys to learn. We don't know that. But I know they have enough time and they got the makeup to make things right. And like I said, the 0-3, I've been hearing a lot of people down on the Chargers. And, you know, I just think at the end of the day, they, you know, regardless of, you know, who's ever at offensive coordinator, I just don't think they're playing their best ball right now. They just don't look clean. Yeah.
14: So who do you think looks good early in the season? Like, where can you say, okay, it's early, but those guys look like they know what they're doing?
17: Yeah. I mean, you got your key guys. I mean, Derwin and outside of offense, I mean, you know, Lab's kind of hurt, but,
14: yeah,
17: you know, it's been some drop. The offense don't look good as a whole, honestly. You know, me personally, I think, you know, no credit or no shade to any of those guys in there, but I think we need a Keenan Allen, like a Mike Williams, a one that, you know, people can really, you know, and I think that'll open up Ladd to be able to do what, you know, he needs to do. And like I said, it's no knock to anybody there. Yeah. And I love the Chargers. I don't want no one in the building to be mad at me. But I think when we can get, like, you know, we're missing like that Justin Jefferson factor, that Jamar Chase. We don't have one of those. I mean, you know, but I feel like, you know, A.J. Brown or somebody like that, we need, you know, one of those guys in the building. But outside of that, we just not playing well. And that's really just what it is.
14: See, I guess what's weird, Melvin, is you see a team like the Raiders who come in and beat the Chargers. The Raiders are now brand new coach, brand new center, brand new quarterback, and they're 3-0. And it's like, how the hell are the Raiders? I mean, first of all, do you think the Raiders are good from what you've seen?
17: I think so. I think they just playing good football. And, I mean, and that's just really what it takes sometimes, a team of guys that just really just believe. And right now they just believe a little more than, you know, any other team they play. And like I said, it's early. You know, they won 3 games. They can lose 6 games straight. And then what are people saying? They're 3-6. I mean, it's possible. It can happen. So, like, you know, and then the narrative changes. So it's just like, you know, let it play out a little bit. Let's see what happens. You know, I don't know who's entirely, like, hurtfully with the Chargers, but I just know we aren't playing clean football. And that's really just what it's coming down to right now.
14: All right. So, Melvin, we're talking with Melvin Gordon, former Super Bowl champ. Melvin, looking around the league, watching NFL games, is there a team that jumps out at you off the screen? Like, oh, that looks good. I like those guys. They know what's up. Has anybody impressed you so far?
17: Not really. It's like I said, man, it's early. It's early. You know, I had really high expectations for the Rams. You know, obviously Myles Garrett being hurt, them traveling. I had high expectations for the Cowboys. I thought they were going to, you know, I just thought they was going to be good. You know, I think everyone thinks they're going to be good every year. And then, you know, they kind of don't come up to play. But it's early, man. And I think it's really hard to tell who's going to be great, who's not. I really do think, like I said, I had high expectations for the Rams. And they just, you know, they're in some good games and they look good. They're just not finishing. Yeah. But I think at the end or the midway of the season is like, you know, when guys really getting into everything, getting into themselves, getting a good feel of the game. I think we'll then figure out But, you know, you can be a 3-0 team right now and just look good and it really not be what it is. So I need a couple more games.
14: So do you think the Rams are in a must win against the Eagles? If they fall to 1-3, will you be officially nervous for them?
17: No.
14: Listen, Melvin, if San Fran wins and they're 4-0 and San Fran's got a game on you in the division and they're 4-0 and you're 1-3 and Seattle's ahead of you too because they ain't losing to the Chargers. Like, at what point are you like, uh-oh, it's time to panic? I know you want to say midway through the season, but
17: Yeah. I mean, 1-3, I mean, I'm sure they're panicking anyways because no team wants to be that. I mean, no team wants to have that. I mean, you have some making up to do. So there's no way in that locker room. They know that they're a better team than what they're, you know, what the record shows. So a team like the Rams, I think they have full belief. You know, when they get Puka back, when they get those guys, I mean, he's a marquee guy. I think when they get those guys back, it's going to be the utmost confidence. They just got to finish. Myles Garrett is out. I think they'll be all right. They're one of the teams that I feel they'll be all right. You know, it is a shocker to see, you know, what Cleveland is doing. I mean, that's kind of crazy. You know, that's a good win for them regardless. But, you know, you have some teams where New England, where it's just like, it just really looks bad, you know, so... He looks bad. I'm not gonna lie, but you know, you get to like 0-5. You get to that 0-5 and get you could start getting a little nervous because you know you have to go on a streak. You have to get on a little roll, and you really don't have too much room for error.
14: All right, Melvin Gordon at Penn State Northwestern. Enjoy the game, Melvin. We'll talk to you soon. Thanks.
17: Thank you, brother. Thanks for having me, man. Appreciate you.
14: Coming up next, soccer on FS1, Italy and France. We're going to the Fox One app for the final half hour. Rachel and I chopping it up.
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2: Back here on the Herd, man, NFL, everybody's walking wounded. Justin Jefferson will not play this weekend. Aaron Donald will not play this weekend. Oh my gosh, the chaos. I'm getting whiplash. Let's go to Rachel Nichols with the news.
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0: This is the Herd Line News.
4: Well, Jason, let's go to a situation where we don't know if a guy is going to play this weekend. We're going to have to see. And this has been so weird all week. It's not often you see a guy, a full participant in practice, and then traded 24 hours before a game. But as we've been discussing, that's exactly what happened with corner Joey Porter Jr. That loss to the Cowboys that the Steelers suffered, was it affected by losing Porter Jr. right before the game started? Here's what Mike McCarthy had to say about it.
5: You never hope business, you know, gets in the way of your preparation and playing. But you know, it's the modern NFL. You know, it was a situation where, you know, it's been going on for some time. As an organization, we felt like this was the best thing for us, and you know, we wish Joey well. And you know, I never really got the chance to coach Joey, but he obviously did some, you know, did some great things here, and we wish him best in Dallas.
4: Never got a chance to coach Joey because he's been holding in for all this season, looking for that contract extension. And by the way, no deal worked out with the Cowboys, so the Cowboys gave up assets for him. They'll presumably work on an extension now and into the offseason. They can franchise him, but you know, it's going to be an interesting situation down there. Do you think this affected the game? Because he did practice Monday, yeah. Tuesday, but not Wednesday.
2: And I think they lost Dean, the cornerback, in the middle of the game.
4: Yeah.
2: Rachel, let me ask. Joey Porter Jr., his dad was kind of a big deal in the NFL.
4: Kind of a big deal.
2: Where did he play? Where did he play? Pittsburgh?
4: In Pittsburgh. Yeah.
2: Interesting. And his son just could not work out a deal to stay in Pittsburgh?
4: Joey Porter Jr. has been very clear since this offseason what he has wanted financially. I would have to assume he has the support of his family. I mean, most guys who are the sons of NFL, NBA players, their dads are pretty involved in their career. Yeah. And maybe this was a family decision. Who knows? But here's what I do know. I do know that the Steelers were without him again last night and will be without him now going forward. And it sounds like he's going to line up for the Cowboys this week. And I mean, any position, if you're going to just jump straight in from, I guess what, he got there yesterday and we're talking about playing on Sunday. Corner, especially a guy who's just, you know, a man coverage guy. He's out on his island. I think it should be fine for him to jump in with the Cowboys. What do you think?
2: Again, if Nico Collins is playing, I do not like that matchup. Hey, you haven't played all season. Go guard one of the best receivers. I mean, Nico Collins is the top 10
4: guy. Are you
2: guy.
4: Worried that just he's going to get hurt with that kind of thing?
2: I mean, I wonder if it impacts their... Oh, I didn't think about injury.
4: Well, that's the thing. Scheme-wise, I'm not concerned because of the position and the way he plays that position. I guess the concern would be what you just brought up, which is, you know, look, if you're not used to playing at game speed and you've been in a different system and you take a plane in the middle of the week and just get thrown into a new environment and you're cutting and you're going back and forth the way he does that possibly give you an injury? I don't know. I would expect him to play.
2: Listen, Rachel, this is a tough one because according to the reports, he was a full go in practice Monday and Tuesday.
4: Mm-hmm.
2: And then in Wednesday, oh, my back's hurting again. I don't want to
4: practice. He's been holding in.
2: And now he's practicing full and he's good.
4: Yeah.
2: I don't know. I mean, that to me is, does this guy really want to play or does he just want to get paid and not play?
4: I don't know. The rules for these guys, it's such a Byzantine system that's been worked out, right? You can get paid here, but you can't get paid here. And you can get franchised here, and the team has control here, but you have control here. And here's your one window to exercise what happens to you. This is the way the NFL rules are set up. And so he has been, it's not like this is new. It's not like in the middle of the week. Before the week 4 games, he was like, hey, I'd like a contract extension.
2: Yeah.
4: They knew that this was an issue all offseason. They decided not to deal with it. They're the ones who said, we're not going to negotiate during the season. And he said, well, guess what? I'm not going to play during the season if you're not going to negotiate during the season.
2: The other problem is, the negotiations, I could not find specific numbers. I'm sorry, he's not in that top 5. He's not getting Gonzalez money because Gonzalez got paid. He's not getting Stingley. He's not getting that kind of money. And it seems like that's probably what he wanted.
4: Well,
2: right?
4: Look, he's going to have the advantage negotiating with the Cowboys, as I said. I mean, they have some flexibility, but the fact that they gave up assets to get him means that he's going to be expecting something. And of course, if you trade for Joey Porter Jr. when he's had this whole conflict with the Steelers, you know, if you're bringing him in, what he expects contract-wise. You know, Jerry Jones is making decisions for the now. I was saying this in our morning meeting. You know, he's been making it clear for the next for the last few years. He's like, I don't have that much time left. We're going to win as soon as possible, that sort of thing. My Jerry Jones voice is terrible, by the way. But you know what I mean. That this is a now decision, just like Jerry has been making for the last couple seasons. And look, they need it. The Dallas defense, these numbers are terrible. Okay? I mean, there is no doubt that the defense that was supposed to be upgraded this offseason, the draft picks that they did, I think they're still, what, 29th, 30th in a lot of these categories here? 25th in points allowed, 30th in total defense. So you need everything you can get. I'm interested to see how he does. I guess the health factor is something you might consider holding him out of. Although, as you pointed out, all show, this is a must-win game for the Cowboys. So I would expect to see him, and maybe, you know, maybe he'll get a big pick or something and show his old team what's what. We'll have to find out. I don't know. Let's talk about one of the other guys you've been discussing a bit in this show, Drake May. Look, you've been talking about his struggles here, his struggles there. Well, guess what, Jason? Bills quarterback Josh Allen is a lot nicer than you are. Allen also struggled with some decision-making and turnovers early in his career, so he had some words of encouragement about May and how he's playing ahead of their matchup this weekend.
1: Drake's a smart kid, extremely talented. You know, he's going to figure it out. He's got the work ethic. I got a lot of respect for him and what he's been able to do in his early career. But he'll find a way out of it.
4: A lot nicer than you.
2: Josh Allen. What do I care about Drake May?
4: Well, we've had a bunch of quotes on today about guys talking about the opposing coach, the opposing quarterback. I'm curious what your take is, who the real Drake May is. Is the real Drake May the guy we saw last season, runner-up in the MVP, or is Drake May the guy we're seeing so far this season?
2: I'm going to hedge and go somewhere in between. I don't think he's a superstar, and I don't think he's garbage. So I would, I think he's probably somewhere in that 10 to 15 range with a lot of upside.
4: Yeah.
2: Obviously, offensive line's been bad. Chernoff broke it down. They're missing offensive linemen. They're missing A.J. Brown. Booty was one of their top receivers last year in the playoffs. He's gone.

0: going to be a problem if the offensive line is not protecting you the way they should be because there's too many injuries there. I just think that you have to look at, in summary, everything going on with the Patriots. And we had Albert Breer earlier. We had his soundbite talking about the fact this is the normal progression for a young quarterback in the NFL. I've been covering the NFL for more than two decades. You see this after a guy has a great early season. You see this, the league, quote, gets used to him, and then he figures out whether he can sink or swim. And I would bet on him to swim,
1: yeah,
0: personally.
1: Agreed.
0: So, I don't know. All right, let's talk a little W. Caitlin Clark and the six-seeded Fever, they are out, Jason, eliminated by the defending champion Aces last night, 94-83. Clark ranked third in the league in points per game this season, 22 she averaged, second in assists with 8.3. Now, she did not have a good game yesterday. She went 6 of 18 from the field, 3 of 12 from 3. And here is Caitlin after the game.
2: This is really only my, fifth game playing in the postseason. So you kind of take the burn a little bit, but also, how much fun this season was and how together our group was and, just getting to replicate that going forward. I was able to come out here and put together the best season I've had and perform at a really high level and basically get better in every area and still feel like I have so many areas to improve. So I guess that's the most exciting part moving forward. I love the work. I love being in the gym. So I'll probably be kicked out for a little while, but we'll get back to it.
0: So first of all, we got to congratulate the Aces for winning that series. They look great. Asia Wilson is a rock star, just incredible. And as we look at Caitlin Clark, as she says, only really her fifth real playoff game, the hype around her was so enormous, Jason. I don't know if it was even possible to live up to it. But now that we've had three seasons, do you think she's living up to the hype she had coming in?
1: Oh, certainly. I mean, they were underdogs in the series, underdogs in this game. I don't know how much footage we want to roll of the referees botching call after call.
0: She they got didn't smacked in the face. I think she had a bloody nose.
1: Yeah, she got a bloody face. There was a trip call in the backcourt late, I think on Wilson.
0: Yeah.
1: If you watch, she just tripped on the hardwood in the backcourt. It was brutal. I don't know if it was Wilson, but somebody just tripped. There's a couple loose ball fouls. There's the elbow in the face. No call. I'm not blaming the refs. I'm just, these are facts. These happened.
0: I think the better team won the series.
1: I would agree. Clark, I think, had two baskets in the second half. It was not great. And they were on the road.
0: Yeah.
1: She lost. I mean, again, this is a different era. Like, Michael Jordan lost how many times in the playoffs before he broke through? There was no social media. I mean, LeBron loses with the Heat. People are still killing him for it because people are weird. Clark's team was an underdog. Wilson's team was a favorite. And they move on. I can't bury Clark for this. She did not play great, but it's not like they lost because of her.
0: She's had a really strong season. Look, last season, she had trouble staying on the court because of injuries. This season, she was out there. She was durable despite, as you can see, some very physical play all around the W this season yet again. And look, she's brought the hype train as well when you talk about the pressure she's been under and the eyeballs on her. 2 million people watched that first playoff game in this series. 2 million, and that was going against the NFL on that day. So, look, she has done so much for the league and the interest in the league. She's backed it up with her play. She's done it with every single eyeball on her and a lot of people using her for their own political purposes one way or the other.
1: Well said.
0: And she has been able to sort of fight through all of that. I really commend her on what she has done. And again, commend the Aces, who look like a freight train yet again. They are just such an impressive
1: damn
0: team.
1: Our staff sandbagging Caitlin Clark. I haven't seen one make in this reel yet. It's almost like there's a Caitlin Clark hater somewhere
0: again.
1: Cutting up the tape. No,
0: yes,
1: I'm kidding.
0: Exactly.
1: All right, Rachel with the news.
3: Well, that's the news.
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1: All right, coming up next, what do we got? Must win for the Rams? They just ruled Aaron Donald out, a tight end out. I mean, they can't go to Philly and lose to the Devonta Smith-less Eagles, can they? We'll talk about that next year on the Herd.
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15: Tomorrow, the NLDS beginning with a pair of game ones. First, 3:30 Eastern on Fox, it's Ronald Acuna Jr. and the Braves against Otani and the defending champion Dodgers. Then at 8 o'clock on FS1, the Padres take on the Brewers, all part of Foxtoberfest.
16: Foxtoberfest. All right. We're going to do something on the Eagles. I do want to come back to what John Jansen said earlier about the Steelers. We'll do that shortly. But I need to talk. McVay just spoke about facing the Eagles. This is a big game. Aaron Donald has been ruled out with a back injury. Guys, what the hell's going on with the injuries? Okay? Aaron Donald came out of retirement to play. Miles Garrett, they traded for. Miles Garrett's hurt. He's out. Aaron Donald comes back. He's out. Rams are walking wounded. They need this game. They cannot lose it. Here is McVay talking about the big showdown on Fox against the Eagles.
17: This is a great challenge, but, you know, you look at it every single week, you know, you take anything for granted and you get humbled real quickly. And so it's so difficult, whether you're playing at Philly, at Denver, whether you're playing the New York Giants, whether you're playing in Australia, whatever it is, you just look around this league. If you're not ready to go and locked in, you get caught.
16: It's pretty wild how the league is shifted. Now, it's only four games. I will say Melvin Gordon made me think. He's like, it's early. You guys need to relax. We're three or four games in. Why are we panicking? Historically, you start 1-4. It's an uphill climb. 0-3. It's very difficult to get to the playoffs. So these teams need to stack wins. But what's weird is if you look around the league, a lot of the teams that made the playoffs last year and were expected to get back this year out of the gate are not playing well. Now, I can't really pinpoint the Rams. Special teams obviously has been a major issue. It was last year. That's the one thing they didn't fix. But if you throw, even if you throw out the Niners game, which they decided a poor travel plans, you know, they get lucky that Jackson Dart gets knocked out and Jameis Winston is a sideline reporter all summer. He clearly was not ready for prime time. So then basically what you have one legitimate game to base the Rams on through three, and that's against the Broncos. And they were totally dominant for a half. They outgained him for the full game, more yards per play. The game flipped on some fluky stuff, and they got a bad call. I don't know if it's panic time for the Rams. So I do want to go back to John Jansen, something he said earlier about last night's Aaron Rodgers versus Mike McCarthy. So if we could roll it, Aaron Rodgers, midway through the first quarter, the play's not coming in. Rodgers later claimed it was loud in the dog pound. And Rodgers looked over. He's like, hey, what's the call? What's the call? Now, it's unclear if he can't hear him. He's waiting. Then all of a sudden, he just gets sick and fed up. The other players start looking. He's like, what's the bleeping call? He starts F-bombing. And they cut to McCarthy. And he's like, it's bleeping. You can read lips if you want. Everybody that our morning meeting, 12 people at the table, we're all like, man, this team's falling apart. This is bad. It's a horrible look. Everywhere online, horrible look. So then we had John Jansen, an offensive lineman on, who played with Brady at Michigan, who played in the NFL for 11 years. He talked about the exchange. I thought this was an original take.
18: For some that maybe haven't been in the huddle, haven't been on the sidelines, those interactions can feel very dramatic. But these conversations, we're not talking, if this was happening in college football between a college teammate and a coach, yeah, I think there's something there. But between two guys that are have worked together for so long, between guys that are, you know, 30, 35, 38 years old and a coach, It's just how guys talk to each other.
16: So it's interesting how guys talk to each other. So I've been in media for a long time. I worked in newspapers, as did Rachel. Rachel's worked in TV longer than me. I've worked in radio studios. Yes, I've gotten into not dust ups, but arguments. Now, have I F-bombed anyone, an editor to their face, and had them F-bomb me back and it been like no big deal? No, that hasn't happened to me. There's been people I've exchanged words with, but guess what? The relationship wasn't great after that because it's like, oh, that's how you really feel about me. Now, Rachel, I think we're on the app now, so we're allowed to say bad words. So go ahead. At the Washington Post, I'm sure you and Wilbon might have gotten up.
19: Not at all. Look, it is the NFL, and it's funny. I always say as a former Monday Night Football sideline reporter that everything you see, even on TV, you don't realize what's going on in the sidelines until you're actually there. That the movie Any Given Sunday is probably the best version of it, but it is just so much flying around. I totally understand the cursing that happened between two guys who have known each other for more than 20 years. They're both grown-ups. As we were just saying, this is not a kid. MFing his college coach or something like that. I am still much more worried about Aaron Rodgers saying derogatory things about his teammates and receivers than I am about any dust up with Mike McCarthy. Aaron Rodgers and Mike McCarthy know how to deal with each other. They'll be fine for the rest of the season. It might not be songs and roses and ring around the posy, around the rosy, but I promise you they will be fine. It's the divisiveness in the locker room that Aaron can sow if he is picking on his receivers and other players on national television. That's what concerns me.
16: So it's weird. Last year, he would get angry, but he would direct it at Arthur Smith. There, in no way, shape, or form was he saying any of this stuff to Mike Tomlin.
19: We've seen him curse on the field about teammates this year. We've seen him undercut teammates in post-game press conferences. I think him and Mike McCarthy, I actually agree. I wouldn't make anything into this because these guys have probably cursed each other out more times than we can count over the decades.
16: Yeah.
19: However, when you are doing it to your own teammates and you are the leader, you are the veteran, you are the future Hall of Famer of this team, that's when it can't happen. Yeah. And that's the continuation of behavior that worries me on the Steelers team.
16: Lack of leadership, Rachel. He doesn't have it. You know, you and I, you F-bomb me, Rachel. We're gonna have some problems. I'll just be honest. Cowherd has not done that to me. We'll see. It's just tough. I don't know. We'll see. Anyways, good luck to the Steelers. Folks, amazing Friday show. Cowherd's back Monday. Enjoy the sports, the baseball, the football, all of it.
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14: All right, here we go. Fred Rogan, Rodney Pete on AM570 LA Sports. The Friday show where we normally don't care, but we do care today. We care today.
34: Oh, yeah.
14: Vinny Bonsignore on the program at 1. Jose Mota will join the program coming up at 2. Well, Welps Aaron Nola during a regular season at times looked like a dumpster fire. He had a really bad year for the Phillies. Now, near the end of the season, he was pitching much better. So much so that you've got a deciding game, and they felt good about giving Aaron Nola the ball. And that proved to be a catastrophic mistake because the Braves beat the Phillies before the game even started last night. That was basically that.
35: Yeah, he was definitely hit or miss all season long, and historically he's been a very good pitcher, but had a rough year. And I don't know. You know, they kept saying, you know, Nola's going to start, Wheeler will be ready to go, and all that kind of stuff. But I think it's all hands on deck, Fred. You can't worry about the next game or the next series. You got to put your best foot forward in an elimination game. And you're right. Harris hit the home run, the 3-run homer, early in that ball game, and it was really over after that.
14: That was completely done. So here comes Atlanta. Now, personally, we sat here and said, "Well, first you're going to beat who's ever in front of you." But we thought the Phillies would be better, a better team to play for the Dodgers, because Atlanta is a better team. Do we know how good they are? Really, we don't. Because after last night, you know, the game was over, honest to God, before it started. We do know this, that the Dodgers and Braves played, I think, 6 times this year. And Atlanta won 5 of them. Does that mean anything now? Is it important now? Well, you got to hope not. You got to believe it's not. But Atlanta had a pretty good season series against the Dodgers. The final games were in August in Atlanta. The Dodgers lost all of them by one run. Earlier in the year, when they met Atlanta pounded them pretty good. So that was really the ball game there. You've got two teams. One, Atlanta's pretty good. Atlanta is pretty good. But then the Dodgers, on paper at least, are substantially better. They're deeper. Their pitching is better. Chris Sale went last night for Atlanta. Thank you.
35: Shocking.
14: Thank you for putting him in.
35: Yeah, why would they do that?
14: That was very kind. That was a very good move. I only wish the game would have gone another inning. Because he went an inning and a third. That means he will not start tomorrow. Perfect. Outstanding. We love that. I don't know why they did that.
35: You think they're thinking, well, because I don't know, he probably won't go Sunday either, will he?
14: He pitched an inning. And like you said, it's all hands on deck now.
35: Yeah, it is. I think it might determine, or it might be determined by what happened Saturday, right? If they lose Saturday, I think there's no question Sale goes Sunday. But if they win the opening game, Fred, it may save him for game three.
14: Good.
35: Because I think they're trying to get a split here at Dodger Stadium. And if they get a split, they feel like they're in the driver's seat. And let's come back home and put our ace on the hill to go up 2-1.
14: You know what? Keep him out as long as you want. That's how I look at it. Hell, save him till next year. That'll be fine, too. you don't want to see him, but he's not going to go in game one. We definitely know that. We also now know it's Tarek Skubal for the Dodgers. He gets the call game one. You couldn't go wrong. Skubal or Yamamoto, it's going to be Skubal. And honestly, he has some postseason demons to exercise himself. So for Tarek Skubal, this is a very big start. A very important game for him, given what happened in the playoffs last go-round for him. So I know he's fired up. He is really fired up. And you couldn't go wrong going either way, Rodney, but give him the ball, and I think that's good.
35: He may hit triple digits and 102s tomorrow. I think he's going to be amped up, Fred. Like you said, he's got to exercise some of his own demons, but I think coming to the Dodgers in this environment, there's some pressure on him to go out and perform well and be dominant as the dominant pitcher he's been in the past. So I think there's a lot of juice and a lot of story for him to go out and do this in a Dodger uniform and really try to uphold that level of excellence that the Dodgers have. And so I'm anticipating him those first couple of innings. I think he's going to be coming out of his shoes throwing about 104 maybe. But he's going to be ready to go. And you're right. You can't go wrong. Whether it was him or Yamamoto, it really doesn't matter. Those two, you know, 1 and 1A, if you will. So it'll be good. It'll be good to get it going. 1 o'clock heat, man. It's going to be all fires are going to be going on Saturday, Freddie.
14: Well, we got to talk about that as well. Temperatures expected to be between 98 and 101 degrees. Round it off, call it 100, and make it simple. 100 degrees on a Saturday afternoon at Dodger Stadium. And when they take that wide shot, and they will, I'm going to tell you right now, you can write it down in ink, that place is not going to look full. There may be a lot of people there, but they will be in shade. If you have gone to Dodger Stadium on a Sunday afternoon with a temperature in the 90s, and there's not a lot of shade, and you're sitting in certain parts of the stadium, you are going to get bait, because I have done that. That sun pelts you. So there will be a lot of people there. I'm just not sure you'll be able to see all of them on the wide shots, because they might be standing up at the top, looking down, and not sitting in that sun. And if it's tough for the fans, then what's it like for the players? You got to play. That's just the way it is. It's 152 degrees, you got to play. But how does that affect the players, Rodney? And I think it will have some sort of effect on them. The heat beating down.
35: I mean, 100 degrees, I think a lot of players love to play in the heat. You know, it's just what you do. Baseball's played in the summertime, so it's not like it's a winter sport that all of a sudden you're playing in temperatures. So I don't think it affects them much at all. I mean, the the effect is going to be later in the game when you start to see some of those shades come in and how that's going to affect the hitters late in the game. But to start the game at one and it be 100, I don't think it's going to be that much of a factor either way.
14: Do you think it might cause some extra fatigue on the pitchers?
35: It may, but I think at this time of the year, everybody's ramped up and ready to go, and I don't think it's, 100 degrees in May where you're trying to, ramp up your body and your energy levels and get to the point where you can go deep into games. I think they're already there. It's October. They've had a full season. Even if some of the guys have been on the injured list a little bit, they still have gotten into form enough that they can feel it and withstand it. So, it will be a concern. I will say that they will probably be looking at the pitch count a little closer than they would normally be if the temperatures were in the 80s or 70s or something like that.
14: All right, so who's going to the game tomorrow? Are you going? You have tickets? Who's in? Because if you don't have tickets, this might be the playoff game for you to try to go to. This is the one. A, there are tickets available. And the Post wrote on this, they're affordable. They're affordable, which is hard to believe for the playoffs.
35: Which is relative.
14: Well, okay. Let's put it like this. You can get a ticket for $100, a decent seat. You get a ticket for $100. I mean, if you're going to sit behind home plate, according to what I'm looking at, it's still $4,500.
35: Yeah.
14: But I'll tell you this. You go, oh my God, $4,500? Playoffs, that's actually a deal too. $4,500. Those seats are more than that in the playoffs. So you can still get in. Our check, there's 2,141 listings for tickets that are available for the game. And you can get in for $100. That's a pretty good deal for a playoff game. Unless I'm just completely whacked here. That's a pretty good deal for a playoff game.
35: Oh yeah, for that's actually depending. If you said it's pretty good seats, that's a good deal for any Dodger game.
6: Guys, I'm looking at reserve level seats right now for $62 for tomorrow. There's regular season games to Dodger Stadium you can't get for $62.
35: Exactly,
14: that's right.
35: You know who they're playing, right? So yeah, it's. It's affordable. All of our listeners now are running to go buy some tickets, I believe. Because initially your thought is always, oh, geez, this is going to be way sky high. I'm not even going to attempt to even look at the prices. But you're right. I think that's extremely affordable.
14: Oh, yeah. So, if you don't have tickets and you want to go to a game and, just wear a hat, then this might be the game for you. Because the tickets are relatively affordable. The dreaded 1 o'clock start, which is 4 o'clock in the East, and that's why they started the game here. If we go to Sunday, it is a 5 o'clock start our time, 8 o'clock in the East. So actually, what does that do from a programming standpoint? It puts the game up against Sunday Night Football. But here, it's a 5 o'clock start. You go, well, all right, that's going to be okay. The shadows are going to be a problem for the 5 o'clock start for sure.
35: Yeah,
14: that's going to be an issue. Here's another issue. The temperature is supposed to be 98 degrees, so it'll be a little cooler than it was Saturday afternoon at 1, but it's still going to be pretty hot Sunday at 5.
35: People are looking at going, you spoiled-ass L.A. folks, 100 degrees, you crying about. Stop worrying about the temperature when your temperatures are the envy of the world where you live in Southern California. So stop crying about the temperatures. I really don't think it's going to be a factor at all, Fred. I really don't.
14: I don't know. We'll find out, that's for sure. We'll certainly find out. And who is under more pressure coming in? We talked about this the other day. And I said this. Everybody's playing with house money but the Dodgers. Because everybody's expected to lose because the Dodgers are expected to win. Everybody's playing with house money. You play the Dodgers, you're expected to lose. So what do you have to lose? Nothing. You just go for it. I do think, more so than in any of these playoff runs, the pressure is squarely on the Dodgers. Now, they've got guys that have been through it. They got guys that understand it. They have players that have dealt with it and succeeded and defeated the pressure. But I really think it's on the Dodgers here. They're the Goliath. They're the team trying to three-peat. Whoever plays the Dodgers at this point, if you knock them off, you knocked off the Giant, the biggest one of all. And nobody thinks you can beat them anyway. So just go for it. Yeah. I hope the Dodgers have that same mentality as we're just going to go for it too.
35: Yeah, but I also think it could be, you know, it's a matter of perspective, right? If you're Dodgers, there's a thought that you could, you know, you talk about playing with house money. If you're the Dodgers, you can play loose because most of these guys have already won back-to-back titles. You know, I don't know, three-peat would be great and fantastic and historic and all that. But you're the defending champ. You got rings. You got rings. So why is the pressure on us? We're the ones. We've already won. These other teams that are in it have not won. Milwaukee's not won. San Diego's not won. Atlanta, you know, they've won in the last 10 years, so they've got a ring, but it's been a drought. And then how long is this Atlanta core going to be together? So the shots that they have, the opportunities that they have. So, yeah, I get it that a lot of people will believe the pressure's on the Dodgers to three-peat, but I got to believe there's a certain level of calmness and a certain level of, hey, we got ours, and we're just going to get another one. This is just gravy on the top.
14: I don't know about that. Oh, I don't. I do. You know what? I don't think that way.
35: I do. Players do.
14: You're trying to accomplish something that is incredibly difficult and rarely achieved.
35: But to suggest that they have more pressure on them than the other teams, I don't know. I don't know about that. I think you think about Milwaukee going back to back and being the best team in baseball. Going, okay, and last year they said, well, they're inexperienced. They won't know what it's like to be in the playoffs. Well, they had that ship has sailed. Now they did it again. Now the expectations for Milwaukee is, okay, now you got to take the next step. And if they don't, it'll be, what do we got to do? Then they start talking about regular season doesn't mean anything because we can't get past the NLCS. You know, Padres been knocking at the door for years and years and years. You know, with this core. And we said it earlier in the year that the run is over for them. Well, they proved everybody wrong by coming back and getting hot. But the pressure's on them, too. They get knocked out again. It's like, oh, we can't get back to this Dodger team. So there's pressure on a lot of teams out there.
14: Isn't it safe to say with expectation comes pressure? The expectation for the Dodgers is to win three in a row. You went to Dallas. Did that locker room feel pressure?
35: No.
14: To try and achieve that when you were there?
35: No, not at all. It was confidence, extreme confidence that we were going to do it, but never felt the pressure. It was, we're just going to go out and do what we do. And there was a level of comfort that knowing that you had just won back-to-back. So it wasn't like you were chasing your first one where everybody expected you to win and you put all the pieces together to get there, and you didn't get it done. No, they got it done two of the previous years. So there was a level of calmness going into the season and even going into the playoffs that, hey, we're going to do it again. We're going to do it again. But not a pressure of, oh, my God, we got to win three-peat. Oh, my God, three-peat. Cool, great, be fantastic. But from a pressure standpoint, it wasn't there.
14: Well, you lived it. I didn't. But I'm just saying, if you're sitting there and you're the Dodgers and you know you can accomplish something as an organization that is rarely done and all year long has pointed to this one month, the entire season, from spring training, the first pitch of the year, the ups, the downs, the injuries, the win streaks, the losing streaks, everything was pointed toward this because that's who you are. And not every team can say that. Not every team can throw the first pitch of the season and say, we only worry about what happens in October. They don't have that luxury. They're not good enough. They're on expectations because of the way they've been built. But the Dodgers are. Everything is pointed to this right here.
35: I would say, if pressure-wise, there was more pressure on them in 24. In 24 to win it. When they put that team together, got Ohtani. And it was, okay, we got the best player in baseball joined us. He goes 50-50. And now we have to win it. We have to win it. There's so much pressure on us to win it. After that win, it was an exhale going into the postseason the next year because we already won it. And let's go try to do it again. But the pressure was not great. And I believe that this year that it went down a tick again, knowing that you won back-to-back. And as great as three would be, you already won back-to-back, and you took a lot of that pressure off by winning the year before.
14: I hear you. I'm just saying. I don't know what our
35: listeners
14: think.
35: Maybe from a fan standpoint, yeah, you're feeling the pressure and you're feeling nervous about it, but from a player standpoint, they're not.
14: Okay. 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
14: Hey, the more you dig, the deeper that hole gets. That's next.
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23: In Arcadia on the 210 westbound at Santa Anita Avenue, we've got a stall. It's going to be in the second lane from your left. In Griffith Park on the 134 westbound right at Riverside Drive, heads up, it looks like we've got a report of a tire in the middle lane. In South LA on the 110 south at Slauson, got some brush catching fire over on the shoulder. And in Long Beach on the 405 south at Woodruff, got a crash on the shoulder there as well.
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27: 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New speed cams being tested in Malibu have spotted 100,000 drivers speeding in the city in less than 10 days.
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35: There it is. As Freddie said, normally on Fridays we don't care, but we care right now. We care right now on the verge of game one for the Dodgers tomorrow at 1 o'clock with 100 degrees. You know, the more you talk about it, that's why I say the players aren't thinking about it, Freddie, because the more you talk about it, people try to build in some sort of excuse the more you talk about it. There's no excuse. Both teams got to play in 100, so it'll be good.
14: We'll have a pregame show starting at noon right here on the radio station, then the call of the game at 1. Tarek Skubal goes for the Dodgers. You couldn't go wrong either way, Yamamoto or Skubal. So I got a feeling Yamamoto's going to pitch game 2.
35: You think so?
14: I got a sense. Who's pitching for Atlanta? I think that's important to know. We don't know. We don't know who's pitching for Atlanta yet.
35: Which again, it's a shocker that they brought in Sale to that game.
14: What were they thinking?
35: I don't know.
14: It was scripted. And you know what the thing was?
35: Weren't they up? They were up 4-1, right, when he came in the game, or 5-1?
14: Yeah. You know what the thing was, too? They didn't need him.
35: No, that's what I'm saying. They were up.
14: It's like they had planned it. They'd written it down.
35: Maybe this was like his bullpen session.
14: Well, if it was, it's going to push him back a day pitching. So they are using the famously named player undecided to start in game 1 against Tarek Skubal. In the meantime, and we'll talk more about the Dodgers coming up. Also, we're the show streaming on AM 570 LA Sports YouTube page. We invite you to check us out. We're there. People watching. They comment all the time. We do check the comments. We do. Even if we don't respond all the time, we're checking the comments. So please know that. And if any comment sticks with us, we will certainly share that with you. You can also listen on the iHeartRadio app and, of course, old school, right on your old radio. USC. Here's the thing about Lincoln Riley. He should have been an excavator because this guy knows how to dig deep holes. He should be out digging ditches because he knows how to dig deeper and deeper. And he said this a couple of years ago when USC wasn't really playing great defense. And I thought, well, no, he'll never say that again. He will never say that again. But, of course, he does. So, commenting on the Oregon game, and this isn't the bad thing, we didn't get run out of the stadium. Thank you. That's exactly what we need to know. Hey, you guys got beat, and, you know, it was a lot closer than you thought it was going to be until the end. And, well, we didn't get run out of the stadium. Okay, No, that's not what you say. We didn't get run out of the stadium. But the other thing, and he's done it in the past, I can't believe he did it again. And even if it's true, by now you should learn to stop doing that. You know, there's some good things we did on tape. He's done that in the past. There's some good things we've done on tape. Great. That's not an answer anymore either. Because no one cares what you did on tape.
35: Then he should not just do a press conference at all, friend.
14: Well, I said that yesterday. He should stop.
35: Yeah. So what do you expect him to do? What do you expect him to say? Tell me what you say. When you looked at the tape, Lincoln, what did you see in that Oregon game? It was just horrible game start to finish. Man, you guys didn't do anything right. So how do you atone for that? How do you answer that when you didn't do anything right, Lincoln? Tell us what you think. How do you answer, Fred?
14: We didn't do enough to win. We're trying to figure it out. Cut and dry. We'll figure it out. We weren't good enough on Saturday.
35: How often have you listened to press conferences from coaches after games or a day or two after games?
14: Well, I've listened to them, sure. And they refer to tape. He doesn't have that luxury
35: right.
14: anymore.
35: When we looked at the tape, there were some things. He played better than we thought he did. Or, there were some positive things we did on defense that we can build on. Yeah, we got to clean up the bad stuff. It happens
14: right.
35: all the time.
14: How about
35: I
14: this?
35: I mean, I know you want to pile on him. But
14: no, we got to clean up the bad stuff.
35: When you get asked questions about specifically about the game and people want to go deeper into the questions, yeah. And the narrative of that game was SC got blown out. That's what people have been saying. Oh, they got ran out of the Coliseum. Oh, it was ugly. Outside of the Dante Moore hit and the Stevens celebration and all of that. The narrative and people were saying, oh, it was just a terrible blowout loss by USC. Because you look at the score, it's 41-27. Not remembering the game was tied in the fourth quarter. Not remembering SC had the ball down 7 at the 50 with 6 minutes left. So it wasn't a blowout. It's just that's just a fact. Scoreboard looks like it was worse than what it was, but it wasn't a blowout. They didn't beat them 40-7. So
14: well,
35: I don't know how else you want him to answer that question other
14: okay.
35: than don't answer questions at all.
14: Right, which I suggested because he keeps
35: thinking that's not
14: happening.
35: That's not realistic.
14: So first of all, that's great to hear. It wasn't a win, and that's all people care about now. That's all they care about.
35: Okay.
14: Did you win?
35: Thinking we didn't win. Yeah, we didn't win. Okay.
14: No,
35: good night,
14: we didn't.
35: Guys.
14: There's some things we got to do better.
35: Good night,
14: okay.
35: guys.
14: We saw some good things on tape. Is it fair? And if this is unfair, tell me seriously. Is it fair to say for 3 weeks their defense wasn't very good?
35: Yes.
14: Okay. He's saying the same thing every time. Yeah, but we saw some good things on tape.
35: Okay.
14: Okay. Well, you're seeing good things on tape, but we're
35: somebody,
14: not seeing
35: okay.
14: good things out here.
35: So Lincoln, in those 4 games, you guys' defense didn't look great. Were there any positives that you can take away from those 4 games, Lincoln?
14: You know what? I've shared that with the team. Right now, we need to fix stuff. Because right now, that's what we're focused on.
35: And you think that flies with the media?
14: It comes down to...
35: I shared that with the team. I'm not going to tell you what we thought. How do you think that
14: Don't
35: plays?
14: You think... Even that, don't you think that that flies better than...
35: No.
14: We look good on tape?
35: No.
14: I just don't think he knows how to handle the media here. I don't.
35: I'm not saying he's the most savvy guy behind, at the podium, but I don't think it's... And again, everybody can pile on. You can pile on. I know you love it, but I don't... I just call it the way I see it.
14: Right.
35: It's if you're sitting there getting asked 1,000 questions about what happened in the game, not every one of them will say, well, we lost. Nothing else to say. We got to win the next one. And then he'd get killed for that. Well, Lincoln, is there any takeaways that you can take away from that game that you feel good about going into the Washington game? Nope, we lost. Is that how you want him to answer?
14: Yep.
35: We lost and we got to win the next week.
14: Or you know
35: is
14: what?
35: It, you know what? There were some good signs from certain players that when we watched the tape, they actually played pretty well. So as a head coach, when you're coaching 19, 20, 21-year-old men, I look at it as my coach has got my back. My coach is not just going to publicly condemn us and not point out any positives that may have happened in a particular game.
14: So did anyone play well? As a matter of fact, the bottom line is just not well enough for all of us to win and move on. We'll figure it out. Mm-hmm. You know what? You and I are going to disagree on this.
35: Yeah.
14: And to be fair.
35: Good thing you've never been a coach.
14: What are you talking about? I coached the Calabasas Chaos.
35: What do you mean? You never had to sit in a press conference after a game or during the week leading up to the next game.
14: Yeah, well, we both know how I feel, and I know how you feel about this. And he better beat Washington, because now the fun begins.
35: The fun has already begun. It's been started at the beginning of the season. So he's been on the hot seat since the beginning of the season. This is not going to be something new. It just got a little hotter.
14: Is this a must win now?
35: I don't know what that means.
14: It means
35: must win. Must win. Is he going to win or get fired? Is that what we're saying?
14: Are they going to tarmac him?
35: No. No, I'd be shocked.
14: Is it safe to say he's going to be there? Okay, he'll be there all year. They're not going to do anything during the season.
35: I tell you what, inside, and they are in a bubble, inside that locker room, inside the gates of USC, from a player standpoint, they love him because he's going to bat for them and the players. He's not going to throw them under the bus. He is standing up for his players. Even as wrong as it was for him to say that after the game, well, he's on our team. For Stevens and for the other players on that team, when everybody wanted him to go right and he turned left because he was on the bigger picture side trying to protect his player, it goes a long way in the locker room. Now, if he would have said that was, it just called it what it is, and who knows what the conversations after, which he should have known before he got to the podium. I'm not going to argue that. He should have known what was going on and what the temperature was before he took the stage. But he didn't, and that's unfortunate. And that's on him, and that's on the people surrounding, the PR folks surrounding him that didn't alert him that this is turning into an ugly situation. So be ready for this. But that being said, if you're the players on that team and in the way he responded, you love it because he kept it in house and he protected a young player and didn't just throw him out there to the wolves.
14: All right. On that topic, Pete Arbogast, the voice of the Trojans, someone we all know, was interviewed and said, yeah, I got that one wrong. I got that one wrong. I made a mistake on that one. So he came forward and said that. Well, he did. He said it's not the first thing he's going to get wrong or the last. And he said he was not focused on a lot of what was happening at that time. So that's why he made the call the way he did. You know, he took heat. He should have.
35: Yeah, he should have.
14: He should have taken heat. But he's come forward and said, mea culpa. That was on me. And we move forward. What else can he say?
35: I don't know.
14: I think that pretty much put it to bed.
35: You think?
14: Yeah. What else is he going to say? That one's on me. So
35: Is that enough for you with him? Because that was bad.
14: Oh, it's terrible.
35: That might have been worse than Lincoln Riley after the game. The way he described that in the moment, it was bad. It's like, what are you watching, Pete? What are we doing? But yeah,
14: what else was bad. Right now, what else should he say? I mean, should he apologize to Dante Moore? Maybe. Else can he say?
35: Maybe. Does it put it to bed? See, he won't get asked 50 more questions about it.
14: No.
35: But Lincoln Riley will until the Washington game is over. And even then, he will go back to the Oregon game even after the Washington game, no matter how it turns out. How do you think the Oregon game affected the Washington game? How do you think what happened against Oregon, did that affect your team, your morale, your focus? How did the Oregon game affect this game? That's good. He's going to get berated by those questions. So it's not going to go away for him.
14: No, but Pete Arbogast has a different job.
35: Right. So he's saying it put it to bed, so nobody should ask him any more about it, right?
14: Oh, they could. Oh, no, they could. But he's got his answer. And by the way, it's...
35: But they won't.
14: The only answer he can have. There was no other answer for that. So he's got
35: his answer. Was it too late for you?
14: Nah,
35: Should he have done it too late,
14: you know,
35: Sunday
14: what?
35: Night or it's Monday, the, first thing Monday morning? Should have said something.
14: You know what it is? It's Lincoln Riley Sunday morning after Saturday, Pete Thursday after Saturday. It's damage control. When they suspended Stevens and they put out that release, that's damage control.

0: got to say something. It's just when they told him to say it. Or when he realized, I better say something. That's very different. That's very different. The expectation is not as great on the announcer as it is the head coach. Both aired. And by the way, USC certainly tried to correct it in the morning. That you get credit for. But also because of the way it was handled the night before, that's just pure damage control. And Pete did the same thing. Maybe you're right, Rodney. Maybe if USC goes on this incredible run and Pete Arbogast is behind the mic calling the most magnificent plays that will be recorded in the annals of USC history, maybe all of this will be forgotten. So maybe it's the exact same for Lincoln Riley and Pete Arbogast.
1: No, not even close.
0: You better win.
1: Not even close. Pete will be there. Pete will, you know, Pete has been doing it for years. He's not the coach of the team. So win, lose, or draw is not, you know, conducive to him being there. Whereas it is for Lincoln Riley. You know, they don't go on a run or they lose to Washington this week. It is, you asked if this is a must win. It's as close as a must win as you can get, I guess. Because in order to get the bad taste, to get the bad feeling, to get the ugliness out of your mouth and people's minds, is to play the next game and to win it. And it takes so much off of you if you're able to do that. And that's just the nature of sports. Inside, whether you're a player, coach, you know you feel that way. You can't wait. The team cannot wait to line up tomorrow and get the Oregon game behind them.
0: This Tuesday, join Tim Cates for a live Dodger pregame broadcast before Game 3 of the NLDS. 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
6: Downtown LA on the 10 West to the 110 North connector, I still have reports of a stalled semi in the right lane. Also in South LA on the 110 North Manchester Avenue on-ramp, got some debris partially blocking that ramp. In San Bernardino, 215 southbound before you get to Palm, got a crash clearing to the center divider area, and it's already slow due to some Caltrans work there. 215 south, Palm to University Parkway, one lane closed.
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0: Oh, yes, today's Afternoon Delight is Forever in My Dreams by Victoria Monet. Song is one of 22 tracks that appears on the Grammy winner's new album entitled Frequency of Love, which dropped last night. While this track features SZA, the project also features appearances from Chloe, Bryson Tiller, Bruno Mars, and more. Again, today's Afternoon Delight is Forever in My Dreams by Victoria Monet featuring SZA.
1: All right. Two things I want to talk about here. By the way, Vinny Bonsignore will be on the program coming up here at 1 o'clock. Let's start with this. Let's get this one out of the way. Then we'll do the real fun one. The results are in on the ABS system, right? Automated ball strikes. So how did it do? Bottom line is this. 54% of incorrect calls were overturned. 54%. So, if you look at it like this, A, it's very valuable. And by the way, you can't challenge every single pitch, and no one does. But that would mean, by just 4%, there were more wrong calls than there were right. By 4%. They got more wrong
0: ones
1: than they
0: got
1: right.
0: Challenged.
1: Using the challenge.
0: Challenged.
1: Again,
0: yeah.
1: We don't know. You can't challenge every single pitch.
0: Because if you factor in how many they actually got right, that's not what we're talking about. It's a little skewed metric. Because they could go to the course of the game and the umpire can call and get 98% right, but misses on 4. And it was only challenged 5 times, but he misses on 4. That's a bad percentage.
1: That's fair.
0: Depends how you look at it.
1: Right. And you know how I look at it? Why not get them all right? That's how I look at it. Now, fans love the ABS. Don't kid yourself. They love it. Los Angeles is challenging the call. And then everybody looks at the scoreboard, you know, and if it goes the Dodgers' way, they all cheer. And if it goes against them, they kind of groan.
0: So don't you like that, though? It's got a little strategy involved. By limiting how many times you can challenge, and you can't challenge every pitch or every pitch is not called, there's some strategy involved to it. I think is why the fans also get excited about it.
1: Yeah, oh, I do. I think, and I actually think that's cool that the fans do get excited about it. I'm just of the opinion, well, if you can overturn that many and get them right, why not get them all right? Have the plate umpire stand back there? Not a problem. And he's got to be there, and there are plays at the plate, the thing breaks, whatever, foul balls. But just let the ABS system call the game.
0: Do you think, umpire-wise, they would maybe now that this has, you know, been introduced and we have the system, that they would feel they're kind of good with it being balls and strikes being called, take that pressure off of them?
1: I think they're good with it, but I think if they're having a bad game, and some guys have, I mean, there was one guy that missed 7 pitches earlier in the year. That guy's had a bad night. He missed 7 pitches.
0: Yeah. I mean, don't they all say the hardest thing in umpiring is calling balls and strikes?
1: Oh, 100%. So what I'm thinking is, sure, if they miss one and it's overturned, they're okay. Do I think in the back of the mind they keep track? Yes. And do I think in the back of their mind, they believe, if I miss too many of these, this is not good for me. Yes.
0: Yeah.
1: I do believe
0: that. One umpire was like, please be a strike. So-and-so is challenging the call. Oh, he was mic'd and he had a hot mic. Oh, please be a strike.
1: Right. So I do think it matters. Now, I think if they just took that out of it, you know, there's no more pressure on you to call them, guys. We'll handle it from up here. I think they're very calm and relaxed with that. And at first they would complain and say, you're taking us out of the game or you're altering what we do. But the truth of the matter is, the umpires still exist. You still need them. They still do a job. It's just that part of the job has been removed. I think it makes everybody happier at the end of the day. Initially, they won't think that. Initially, the umpires
0: will. Well, the timing, if they did everyone, the time it takes, would it be the same if they were calling every pitch? Meaning that you, with it the way it is now, you have to wait about what, 10 seconds, 15 seconds maybe? 10 seconds or so to see it and then it get overturned or not? Would it be that same time? Because if you're doing it every pitch and you got to, after every pitch, you got to wait 10 seconds or so to find out if it was a strike or ball.
1: No, it can't. So that would have to be worked out. You don't have 10 seconds.
0: No, that's what
1: I'm saying. It's got to be like bang, bang.
0: Yeah.
1: Right, you don't have 10 seconds. And I don't know if they can do that. But I bet you they could. They can do this. Why can't they do that? So I think it's something to consider. Here's the other thing. And Kevin brought this up the other day, and it's lit. Favorite story of the week. The Padre fan who posted online that he had a ticket to the game and said, are you interested? And I think there were some very specific things in there. You had to be between a certain age. Kevin, if you're there, just if I'm off, tell me. You had to be of a certain age.
2: You had to be between 30 and 55. You had to be a Padres fan, something else like that. There was a couple of different things in there.
1: Right, and he pointed out that he's been going through a divorce. It'll be final in November.
0: Did you put in there you have to be a female?
2: Yes.
1: Okay. Well, that wasn't specified.
2: It was, by the way.
1: It was?
2: Yes.
1: Okay.
2: Woman between the ages of 30 and 55 and a Padres fan.
0: There you go. Yeah.
1: And these are good seats he has, by the way.
2: Dugout club or whatever their equivalent of the dugout club is.
1: Hell of a first day. Right? That's what he's thinking. Well, here's the problem. He did get some responses. And he said most of the responses on Twitter he received were from men. They just wanted to go to the game. And, quote, large women. Those were the responses he got. Men and large women.
0: So he was requiring them to send in a photo?
1: Don't know. Maybe he was.
0: I mean, that's the only way he knows if they're large women or not, right?
1: Well, maybe if somebody responded, he said, okay, send me a picture. Let me see. Men and large women. What do you think of that?
0: I don't know. I guess it's okay if he's not taking it too seriously. You know, if he happens to run into a match and it works out, cool. But if he's hanging his hat, oh, I'm going to find the one, or I'm going to find my soulmate by putting it out there this way, I wouldn't get your hopes up. And if, as long as he was kind of going to have fun with it, and if something turns out from it, then great. But if he's offended or gets in his feelings about somebody rejecting him or the wrong people doing that, then that's a little too much. He shouldn't have done it.
1: Well, if you're looking for a date, let's put it like this. I mean, the thing that got me was large women. Hey, you're just looking for a date. You want somebody who's a fan to go to the game with you. That'd be pretty cool. But when he said that, I went, no, come on, man. Right, seriously. You want somebody that's a fan that knows the game that'll be really excited, just have a great afternoon.
0: He was looking for a date,
1: Fred.
0: He was looking for a date. I don't know, Kevin. Did he specify his type? Like, she needs to be over 5'5", she needs to be this. You know, on those dating sites, don't they have to put in their measurements or whatever?
2: I don't know if you have to put in your weight and height, but especially when it comes from women going to men, they definitely prefer that you put your height in there, because a lot of women, you know, get upset when guys say, I'm 6'3", and he's like 5'1".
0: Right.
2: But here's, so I pulled it back up. This is what he specified. Female, single, age 30 to 55, a Padres fanatic. That's all he said. He did not say anything about height or what color your hair is or what your weight is or any of that.
0: Okay.
2: And my guess is if he had put a weight, he probably would have gotten destroyed.
0: Yes.
1: Right. 100% he would have got destroyed. You know, and then it turns out to, right, people that do post on the dating apps. So he picks somebody. They said, send me a picture. He sends it. You know, a picture of them when they were 18 years old, but they kind of doctor the face to make it look older. Then the person shows up and weighs 42 pounds more than the picture. Because that's what women say about men. Right. And like you said, Kevin, how tall are you? 6'3". Well, you know, elevator shoes, if you see me from a distance in the shadows, the reality is I'm 5'9 and a half.
0: 5'9". I had back surgery years back, and it just shrunk me a little bit.
1: Right. That happens. I was 6'3". Now look at me. But that's not on me. That's on medicine.
0: Yes.
1: All right. Well, there it is. Men and large women. That's how his...
2: That's the takeaway, men and large women. That's your...
1: That's how his plan played out. But to me, again, if somebody's a baseball fan, and women are as big a fans as men, and there are women that know more about sports than men, you might find that hard to believe if you're a man listening, but it's very true. Very true. They are as passionate about it as you are, and they probably know more. And if this was an exercise in, hey, I got a ticket, let's have a great afternoon, talk some baseball and hang out, you know, what does it matter? Seriously, if that was the exercise. If this was your first Tinder date, then that's a different story. But this is something he posted on X.
0: It was a date, though. He wasn't looking, hey, I just want to make friends. He was looking for a date. Isn't that right? He wanted a date. It wasn't like, hey, I want this to be platonic. I'm just looking for a friend. He could have bought anybody then. But he was looking for some kind of relationship.
1: Well?
2: I mean, there's probably just a better way he could have framed it. There's like, yeah, I got a lot of replies for men, with all due respect, not interested, and women who aren't necessarily my type. The fact that he had to say men and a bunch of large women.
1: Yes, Kevin, exactly. Yeah, they just weren't my type. That's the way to do it. Yeah. That's the way to do it. Not what he said. Well, he's quite the catch. But on the other hand, he does have Padre tickets. So, I mean,
0: yeah,
1: that does have to count for something, don't you think?
3: Rogan and Rodney.
1: AM 570. LA Sports. All right. Another crack for the Chargers. Let's find out if they pull it off. That's next.
3: Season after season, the LA Dodgers are right here.
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0: Right here on the official home of the Blue.
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9: All right, we continue on. Fred Rogan, Rodney Pete on AM570LASports. More Dodgers coming up next hour. Jose Mota joins the show, but let's talk some NFL as we get ready for this weekend. Vinny Bonsignor, our friend from the Post. He's in Vegas getting ready for the Raider game, but he covers them all. And Vinny, good afternoon to you.
10: Good afternoon. Yeah, a couple of 3-0 teams. Somebody's got to drop the O come Sunday, unless they tie, I guess. But, yeah, somebody's going to lose the O from the 3-0 and the undefeated ranks. So Chiefs, Raiders, doesn't get better, any better than that in that kind of rivalry.
11: Yeah, Vinny, and you said this last week, I believe, that now, you know, Raiders are 3-0. A lot of people believe that they are for real, but there's still a lot of folks out there that have they really been tested, and we'll find out this week. But it is a, you know, a Chiefs, obviously, the Chiefs red shows up in every single building that they play in, but you were mentioning that may be different than it's been in past years when the Chiefs play the Raiders.
10: Yeah, potentially. Now, I have done some looking into this and hitting up some of the ticket people that I know here in town, and it still feels like it's going to be a pro Chiefs crowd. A lot of those tickets were purchased, you know, when the schedule came out and before the Raiders were 3-0. So it'll be interesting to see what the building looks like. There's still a healthy secondary market right now, and we'll see who ends up gobbling those tickets up. Is it going to be Chiefs fans or Raider fans that want to kind of jump on the bandwagon? So we'll see on Sunday, but there will definitely be a Chiefs red in Allegiant Stadium. But just kind of a question of is it going to be a takeover, or is it going to be more along the lines of what the Raiders want to see it?
9: I'll tell you, Vinny, I think this is a great opportunity for the Raiders.
10: Yeah.
9: They're not getting the love. They're really not getting the love, even though they're unbeaten, and we both know that. If they could beat the Chiefs, I think they're going to get some real love.
10: Yeah, I think this is the everything was the pre-SAT test, if you want to call it that. And Sunday is the it's the quarter exam. And if they could beat the Chiefs, who's been their nemesis, kind of owns the Allegiant Stadium. Yeah, they lost last year, but it was I don't even remember who the quarterbacks were in that season-ending game last year. So we'll throw that one out there. But aside from that game, the Chiefs have owned the Raiders. They won a Super Bowl at this stadium. They party in Las Vegas. This is where they come after their Super Bowl wins to have three or four fun days. So this is kind of their second home, the Chiefs, and they are the Chiefs. So, but I will say this too, you guys: this is what Mark Davis and the Raiders and Las Vegas had in mind when they came together to build Allegiant Stadium, a big game. A big rival, unbeaten team, stars all over the field on both sides of the field. There's going to be stars in the stands. You got the strip as the backdrop. You can see the strip straight from outside the stadium. And so these are the type of games that Las Vegas or events that Las Vegas is built for. And now it looks like the Raiders might be built for it too. And they're going to play their part in this. So and it feels kind of like the beginning of something. Again, Fernando Mendoza, as you stepped on the field, he's the guy that's supposed to be the quarterback here for the next 10 years. But Sunday gives them a real opportunity in the national game. The top, announcers for CBS are going to be calling the game to show the world that they're a little bit ahead of schedule, maybe the best team right now in the AFC, because whoever leaves that field as winners are going to be in first place in the AFC West.
11: Whoa, whoa, whoa, Vinny. Best team in the AFC,
10: yeah.
11: Vinny. Come on.
10: AFC West. AFC West.
11: Oh,
10: for now.
11: Oh, okay.
10: For
11: okay.
10: now.
11: Okay. Yeah. A little little bit of a disadvantage.
10: Although, I mean, who's the best team in the AFC? I would like to know that.
11: Yeah.
10: Right?
11: I don't know. The Chiefs are.
10: The Chiefs, there you go. Okay, yeah. So if the Raiders beat the Chiefs, for now, are you a believer in the Baltimore Ravens? We just saw what happened to the Pittsburgh Steelers last night. The Cincinnati Bengals are coming off a loss. The Jaguars, the Texans have kind of just disappeared right before our very eyes. The Denver Broncos, are they the best team in the AFC? Like, this is why we keep talking about the Chargers and the missed opportunity for the Chargers, because this, to me, the AFC is pretty much wide open right now. There isn't a standard bear, but hey, that's a story for another day.
11: I know it's beautiful and it's great. The stadium is fantastic, and it's and a lot of Raider fans come over from California like they used to do, you know, when they were in mm-hmm. Oakland. A lot of LA fans go up to Oakland on the weekend, make a planned trip out of it. But Vegas, it just adds to that traveling crowd, because it's like you said, everybody looks and pinpoints that on the calendar. That's my Vegas trip. This is going to be my Vegas trip when the Chiefs play the Raiders, or when the Broncos play the Raiders. That's my Vegas trip. Whoever plays the Raiders, they plan it right as the schedule comes out, and it becomes more transient than, say, like they were in Oakland, where, you know, Oakland wasn't necessarily a destination for other teams' right. fans to come to.
10: No. There definitely is that. You've got a convergence of Raider fans from all over the place, including here in Las Vegas. They are definitely well on their way to establishing their roots, or planting their roots here, and seeing, you know, that all play out. But there's no doubt the fans of other teams want a part of that as well. Why wouldn't you want to come to Vegas for a weekend, you know, and see your team win? Or for far too long for the Raiders, the other team's fans were able to celebrate a win, you know, an easy win in a lot of cases. That's what the Raiders want to, you know, change. That's the part of the dynamic that the Raiders want to change. And so that's why, to me, Sunday represents such a big step that they can take. Like, okay, that part of it's not going to happen anymore. We're going to do our part to make sure that that doesn't happen. But in the sense of this being a big event town, and Sunday kind of representing that, you know, the UFC draws fans, big fights still come to Las Vegas. The A's are coming. Obviously, if the Raiders can hold up their end of the bargain, the Golden Knights have been perennial, Stanley Cup, contenders. So this is a city built for things like this, and that was what the whole part of the plan was. Obviously, the Raiders needed a home, but what better home than Las Vegas, and being able to tap into the big event, you know, ability for Las Vegas. And so to me, and, you know, I've been to every game at Allegiant Stadium, to me, this Sunday is the biggest, Raiders game to date at Allegiant Stadium, only because A, it's the Chiefs, that's the villain, but B, they're 3-0 and showing some signs that they're a pretty good football team.
9: All right, let's talk about how big a game it'll be for the Chargers, who are 0-3, taking on Seattle, a team coming off a loss at Washington. You know, each week this continues, you go, God, if they don't win this week, no, if this is the week they've got to win. Vinny, they could actually be 0-4. And there are scouts that say Justin Herbert seems a bit lost and confused in Mike McDaniel's new scheme. Your thoughts?
10: Yeah. That was my big worry. And we've talked about this, you guys. You know, I don't know. It felt like Justin Herbert's broke and we need to fix him. I just didn't see it that way. Did he not play good in the playoff loss? Yeah. But he also got sacked, I think, 5 or 6 times in that game. And a lot of that was not his fault. He just had a bad offensive line. I think you don't need necessarily to fix him. Not to say that he's, you know, Patrick Mahomes or anything like that, but he's up there when he's got the supporting cast that he needs. He could play. He's shown that he could play really good football. And so I never saw the need, it's a Justin Herbert, issue, need to go fix Justin Herbert. And I would hesitate to say that that's what Mike McDaniel thought or felt like he needed to do. But even some of the changes that he's asking of Justin Herbert, and some of the different ways he wants to use him, I just wondered: is it needed, or is this a coach just trying to, put his imprint on it, and maybe didn't need to. So it's a long season. We'll see. But you're right. I feel like he's uncomfortable with the changes and with the new system. And you wonder how long if they continue to play the type of football that they have, and he continues to look a little bit uncertain, how long that's all going to last.
11: Vinny, is it safe to say that it's not so much a coaching issue or even a Justin Herbert issue? It's more of a personnel issue.
10: I think that plays a big part in it. We've talked about the weapons or lack thereof for Justin Herbert. You know, look, I just watched. Brock Bauer say, you guys are giving out awards before I even came to the party. No, I'm going to be the AFC, offensive player of the week in my first game back after surgery a couple of weeks ago. And you saw a dynamic player, a guy that was unguardable. Nobody had any answers for him on the Saints. And that's going to be oftentimes the case. Who's that guy for the Chiefs, or excuse me, for the Chargers? They have some good players. But you need great players across the board. But in particular, in today's NFL, you need great players, great weapons that are going to put the fear of God in the other team, force teams to make hard decisions, go out there and make plays and dominate, their matchups. That's what Brock Bowers did on Sunday immediately after coming back from knee surgery. That's what Puka Nacua does for the Rams. That's why he's going to be so important on Sunday. That's what Davante Adams is still capable of doing. Jamar Chase, Justin Jefferson, these are guys that are such forces, individual forces, that they force teams to do things differently. And even when teams try to do things differently, they're so good, they're like, it doesn't matter, I'm still going to get mine. I just don't see that with the Chargers. And I think he needs that kind of a player, whether it's a running back or another, a good running back, a good running game. But definitely somebody downfield that teams have to truly account for, and then you go on to the offensive line. Yes, the tackles are good, although Joe Alt has struggled a little bit, in his comeback from last year's injury, and the interior of the offensive line continues to be a weakness, so that doesn't help. So yeah, I do think that there's personnel issues with the Chargers.
9: Yeah, they've got to win. They've got to win. I mean, if they're 0-4. For the purposes of this conversation, are they done?
10: Yes. Yeah. Yeah. There's just too many other good teams, in the NFL. I mean, look, at most, you'll get three teams from the AFC West in the playoffs. At most. Most likely, two. You think the Denver Broncos are really going anywhere? Are you going to be able to catch the Denver Broncos? If you're 0-4, you're going to catch the Kansas City Chiefs or the Raiders, for that matter, who already have a game up on you. If they get to 4-0. So if you're 0-4, I don't know what the statistics are, but I imagine they're not very good to make the playoffs. So in that sense, yes, it's just too big of a hole to climb out from under. And the problem is you're going to play the Seattle Seahawks. So that's no easy task whatsoever. If they had a gimme this week, then you can feel pretty good about, all right, they'll get that and then they'll get back on track and, try to make up ground down the road, in their next game. But there's a real chance against a really good team that they could be looking at 0-4.
11: Vinny, going across the locker room, what do you make of the Rams so far this year?
10: Incomplete. They're going to miss Donald today. They haven't had Myles Garrett really at all. I don't care that he was out there in body, in the season opener, but that wasn't Myles Garrett that we've seen before, that we know. And then Puka's been hurt, so I'm not trying to make any excuses, but they haven't had their full complement of players. And in each game, they've kind of been missing a big part of their team. Again, even when Myles was out there, that wasn't Myles Garrett. So he just wasn't there. So in that sense, it's a little bit incomplete to judge them. However, this is a huge game for them too. You can't go down 1-3, not in this division, especially if the Seahawks beat the Chargers and the 49ers beat the Broncos. Now all of a sudden you're three games behind the 49ers, who also own right now the tiebreaker on you. You're looking up at the Super Bowl champion Seattle Seahawks, who you have to play twice this year. So I wrote that this is a must win for the Raiders or for the Rams. And here's the thing: they're always, they've lost the last four against the Eagles, and they've lost 10 out of the last 11. If you go all the way back to 2005, I know that's ancient history, but for some reason, the Eagles have the Rams' number, and it's going back and doing a little history lesson on it. It's not like they can't compete with them. They've had leads. They've had big leads in some of these games that they've lost recently and haven't been able to close the deal. A mistake here, a mistake there, letting, you know, Saquon Barkley go off in a couple of games, letting, you know, the Eagles come back on them. So for some reason, the Eagles, it feels like the Eagles have the Rams' number. They need to stop that immediately, and it has to start on Sunday because they can't afford to go down one. I'm not going to write them off if they're 1-3. They can still, you know, come back from that, but it's going to make life really difficult for them if they come back to L.A. with a 1-3 record from Philadelphia.
9: Yeah. Yeah, I agree with you. There is some pressure on the Rams this week, and the other side.
10: If you can get to 2-2 with everything that you've dealt with, your head's still, you know, you're still above water a little bit, and our reinforcements are coming back. We're going to get our players back. 2-2, we can live with. 1-3, you're not out of the, you know, you're not they're not reading your obituary at 1-3. But the priest has been called at that point, you know, for your goals and your objectives. And we're talking about the Rams, that they've got the Super Bowl in their sights. So 1-3, you better start calling, the good father to come over there and maybe be on standby just in case.
9: Benny, can I ask you one more question? It has nothing to do with the local teams. What is with Drake May? Why?
10: Hey, on our radio show, my radio show, all off season, I did not like what I saw in those last two games. And I know there were just two games, and one of them they won to beat the Broncos. If Bo Nix had played in that championship game, I think the Broncos win that game because Drake May did not play well, and he played terribly in the Super Bowl. So I don't know if the league found him, you know, or just figured him out, or he's just regressed and digressed to a really high level. But the inaccuracy, the uncertainty, there's just a lot that I didn't like toward the tail end of last year, and it's absolutely carried over into this year, and it makes you wonder, is this the real Drake May? And we were talking about him up until the playoffs last year as he finished second in the MVP behind Matthew Stafford. So where is that guy? And maybe that guy just doesn't exist, and maybe we kind of got a little ahead of ourselves with Drake May. But what I've seen, I'm not liking whatsoever, and I feel bad for him. And I hopefully for him, he can get it back on track. But there's some real concerning issues when you watch him play. It's something's not connecting with him.
9: All right. Well, thank you for connecting with us as always.
10: You got it. Enjoy the games this week, and absolutely some really important games this week in week four.
9: Okay, Vinny. Have a good weekend. Time for Dodger playoff baseball. 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It is about time.
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1: It's time for traffic on AM 570 LA Sports.
15: Heads up in East LA on the 60 westbound before you get to the 710. Got some debris in the right lane. In Gardena on the 110 northbound at Redondo Beach Boulevard, that car fire now has the right lane blocked. It has stopped from the 405. Downtown LA on the 10 eastbound after Hoover Street. got a stall in the middle lane. And in the Cajon Pass, it's a SIG alert now. 15 southbound between Cleghorn and Kenwood. All lanes stopped right now for a big rig fire.
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18: Culver City has suspended its Culver City bus service through the weekend after an intoxicated passenger shot and killed a driver in Mar Vista. California Attorney General Rob Bonta is leading a coalition in suing the Trump administration again, this time over the loosening of fuel standards. New speed cams being tested in Malibu have spotted 100,000 drivers speeding in the city in less than 10 days.
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0: Oh, Jacob.
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4: All right, Fred Rogan and Rodney Peach on AM 570 LA Sports. Our thanks to Vinny Bonsignor for joining the program today. Right now, we have to give a shout out and congratulate someone who you may have seen here in Los Angeles. Been here a long time. Very successful. Darren Horton. Does that name ring a bell to anybody? Darren Horton. At KTLA, the sports guy, for years. For years. Really talented and just a good, good person. He was named the new PA announcer for the Lakers. He will replace the late Lawrence Tanter. Darren Horton is a great guy, I am telling you. I've known him, love him. Hardworking, really smart. And he got that job. And I have to say, that's pretty damn cool. Pretty cool.
5: Good stuff. Congratulations, Darren.
4: Yeah. So good on Darren. He'll be the voice of the Lakers at Crypto.com Arena. There aren't a lot of those jobs. I got to be honest with you. There aren't a lot of those. And to get one is spectacular. So good for you, Darren. Congratulations. But on the topic of reporters and broadcasters, how many times have you heard, and it depends of what generation you are. If you are of an older generation, let's be honest, you're not really adept at social media. And you know that. As a matter of fact, you have probably been on Facebook and posted some things that are so stupid that you can't even believe you did it. But that's because you didn't grow up with it. Right, Facebook is normally for people of an older generation. Then you have Instagram, and you have TikTok, and of course you have X, the former Twitter. But we have said many times, that is a snapshot of who you are. And there are consequences to your actions. And when you post something, when you write something, when anything is in writing, and others have seen it, that's it. There's no going back. You put it in writing. You don't want to do that. But in today's world, that's how we live. Everybody is important. You know, and I told our interns at Channel 4, and I've told the people that work with me here, you are very important. You're very, very important. I have to tell you, there's no one more important. No one more important than you are. But you need to know this. So you really need to understand something. No one cares what you think. No one. There are some people, or yeah, people care. But the majority of us that don't make a living as an influencer or don't have a national profile or don't have a high local profile, the majority of people don't care what we think until they do. And when they do, we probably made a mistake. So this is the story of the play-by-play announcer for the Portland Trail Blazers. His name is Braden Bell. I think Braden Bell's 28 years old. I think he's 28 years old. Let me confirm that. Yeah. He just got the job. Now, like Darren Horton, there aren't a lot of those jobs. And if you become the play-by-play voice of an NBA team, that is, people would kill for that. That is the best. And he got that job. And you can imagine how excited he was. Who wouldn't be? Well, they name him as the play-by-play guy. And then somebody starts looking at him. And what they decide to do is go back through his social media. Now, he grew up at a time where you had to say everything. You had to post everything. Because, after all, since you're the most important person, everybody's got to know what you think. So they went back through his social media. A reporter at a station in Portland. They just named the guy. And they found from when he was like, I don't know, 15 years old on Twitter. I'm not racist at all, but not going to lie. Asian people piss me off. Ha ha. Now, that's when he was a teenager. He posted that. Has he posted anything like that since? No. But you see, he posted that then as a kid. It's 15, whatever it is, 13. Because everybody needed to know what he thought. Because he's huge on social media. They found that. Oh, hashtag honest. Said that too. They found that. The reporter called the Portland Trailblazers and said, hey, congratulations on hiring this guy. I'm doing a story on him, and I went back through his social media, and I found this. 4 hours later, the Trailblazers called him back. I mean, they gave him the courtesy of a return call. And they said, no problem, we just fired the guy. They fired him. They fired him because of what he posted 13 years ago. Because everybody needed to know what he thought. And that's why in today's world, A, if you're applying for any job, you need to clean up your social media. All of it. Because that kind of stuff doesn't work. This guy got a dream job. The zenith. The epitome. And they went back and looked through his stuff and found out when he was a teenager, that's the kind of stuff he was tweeting. And he lost the job. No apology. No, you know, I was a kid. They didn't care. He was done. All because he had to tell everybody what he thought. I know, we all have things to say. I know we do. Everybody. And we all do believe that the planet is interested in what we think. Right? Because that's how important we are as people. But again, the truth of the matter is, if that guy hadn't posted that stuff, he'd still have his dream job. And that's what he posted as a teenager. You always say, social media is a town without a sheriff, Rodney. It's a town without a sheriff. You are accountable for what you write. You can't hide. There are keyboard warriors that sit around and type

0: Portland was not, they were not going to have it, regardless of how old he was. You know, the backlash that he probably would have gotten after, if he was still doing it and the public got to become aware of it. But again, it depends on where you work. People, like I said, people can, there's certain people said worse, done worse, but still keep their jobs. It depends on who you work for. So you just got to know the consequences and understand what environment you're in. So I got to believe, though, there's something else to that. Not just 15 years old. There's more to it. There's more to this story than just one post at 15 years old that got him fired.
1: Oh, there were other ones.
0: Yeah.
1: Girls these nights. SMH. Hashtag thirsty for the D. Now. Okay. You know. They did in their review, though, starting in 2015, because they reviewed all of his social media. That kind of stuff evaporated. And then it was all about sports. So this is when he was just a kid. Still no excuse for it, but he was a kid. So going forward, everything was fine. He just never erased the stuff from the past.
0: How about this? How about just don't be racist?
1: How about that? How about that? That's not a bad idea.
0: There you go.
1: Then you never have to deal with it, do you?
0: No.
1: Well, for him, certainly, I would say a lesson learned.
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14: We still have that sick alert in the Cajon Pass with a big rig fire. 15 southbound of Cleghorn Road, three right lanes are going to be blocked. Your stop from Oak Hill Road. San Bernardino, 10 westbound before Waterman Avenue. New accident blocking the right lane there. Mid-City LA on the 10 eastbound right before Vermont Avenue. Trying to clear a stall from the right lane. In downtown LA on the 10 eastbound after Hoover Street. Trying to clear a stall from the middle lane.
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10: AM 570 LA Sports. Oh, yes. Welcome back. Rodney Pete, Fred Rogan on a Friday. A Friday, a beautiful Friday. It's hot out there already, Freddie. That 1 o'clock game, it is going to get to that 100, but it don't matter. Bring on the heat. Bring the heat. Come on into the kitchen, Freddie.
11: Everybody's going to be in there. That heat, everybody's going to be in that heat.
10: Yeah, and if you go to in the heat. We love the feet. We are firemen. We are firemen, Fred. We are firemen.
11: Is that what we are?
10: Yes.
11: We're firemen?
10: You know, that was the famous Teddy Atlas speech in the corner of Michael Moore in one of those fights.
11: Yeah, okay. Well, if you're a fireman, bring your hose. It's going to be hot.
10: Ooh, pause, Fred. Pause.
11: All right. Angel, so the White Sox, what a great story the White Sox are. Really. I mean, they were one of the worst teams for many years in baseball. The classic shot when Miguel Vargas got traded to the White Sox and he was sitting there as a lonely soul, only one, end of the dugout, gazing up into the sky thinking, what the hell happened to me? How in the world did I end up here? This is just disaster. And they were awful. And now they're off. Hell, they might beat Cleveland. Yep. That would be insane. They're off to the division series now against Cleveland.
10: Hey, they played Cleveland tough all year. They battled all year long for that division. So they were right in the mix. But yeah, I mean, imagine if you're on the Dodgers, you're in the best organization in baseball, you're the promising young kid that gets the opportunity to play, gets called up, plays well, struggles a little bit, as most young kids do. But very promising, and so promising that other teams want you. He gets traded. Now, it's one thing to get traded, but then you get traded to, at that time, arguably the worst organization, worst team in baseball. And it's just, you're right, he looked miserable in that dugout. I'll never forget that photo. But then you look at it now, and they love him in that town. He is their guy. I mean, it's him and Pete Crow Armstrong could do whatever they want in Chicago. And they got it rolling, man. And, you know, a lot of guys could have gone in the tank and felt bad and just, like, be pissed at the world. He took it and motivated himself. And it's great to see.
11: And he's on a winning team. In 2 years, the White Sox went from 100-plus losses to a playoff team. In 2 years.
10: Yep.
11: Now, they made some moves. They had a pretty good pitcher in Garrett Crochet. They traded him to restock the minor league system. And they gambled and took that big swing with Miguel Vargas, and it worked. But all of a sudden, they are more than competitive after being a laughingstock and embarrassment in 2 years.
10: Yep.
11: So you think to yourself, yeah, you got to have a plan. You have to have a system. You want to build structure. You want to build something that will sustain. These guys did it in 2 years. So why couldn't the Angels have done that? 2 years. 2 years. They did this. Angels couldn't. Didn't even think that way. Didn't even consider it. And it only took them 2 years. That's pretty remarkable.
10: There's hope for the Angels then, Fred.
11: You can always look at it like that. Yeah. Can't get much worse. So we can figure it out
10: ownership,
11: now.
10: New ownership, new philosophy, new culture, everything. Who's to say the Angels? Why not the Angels?
11: Why not? But now look at other teams. Look at, and it, this is, it's just a fascinating experiment here. Look at other teams. Yeah, they're okay. Milwaukee's a small market team. It wins. Cleveland's a small market team. It wins. White Sox are Chicago, so that doesn't really count. Tampa Bay's a small market team. It wins. But then you have teams that don't. They don't get it. What Chicago did in trading Garrett Crochet was brilliant. They traded him. He was top three in baseball.
10: Yep.
11: They gave him up. Let's get some guys in here. And let's start now. Let's go for it now. The Angels never did that. They simply didn't do it. And the shining example of that, and not to belabor it as I normally do for 35 minutes, I'll make it brief today, was Ohtani.
10: Don't cut him deep, Fred. You're going to cut him deep again.
11: It was Ohtani.
10: Imagine the boatload they could have got for him.
11: Exactly. Where would they be today? Where would they be at this moment if they had simply done that? Because with Ohtani, they weren't winning. They weren't going to the playoffs. But what if they traded him and started going to the playoffs? What if they got enough talent, the right talent, to win? If I remember, Kevin, the Angels had a chance at one point to trade for Andy Páez and didn't do it.
7: No, they did do it, and Artie Moreno nixed it.
11: That was
7: Perry Manassian pulled the trigger on it.
11: That was it, right?
7: And Artie Moreno didn't want to do it.
11: That exactly was it. They traded, and Artie Moreno said no. Do you know the depth, as it turns out, of insanity that was? I bet you the White Sox would have pulled the trigger on that. 2 years to turn that around. Will it sustain? Rodney, I don't know that, because we're going to have to find out. Will, or is this lightning in a bottle and these guys got hot? I don't know. Will it sustain? Time will tell, but it's a pretty damn good start.
10: They got a good young core, so it could. It could. The question is, will they spend money now to sustain it?
11: No. No. We know that. They won't. But what they'll do, they could create the Tampa Bay model.
10: Yeah. The Oakland A model, right? They could be good. But you know what the model is? The Oakland A's and everybody's Moneyball nowadays. But the Oakland A's never won a World Series. Tampa Bay's been in the conversation. They haven't won a World Series. So at some point, yeah, you can do it. And if you got a good front office, which Tampa Bay is, you know, obviously Andrew Friedman came from there. They understand what they're doing because they've maintained what he was able to accomplish down there, and they've continued it, won the AL East. But is it going to be enough to get over the hump and go win a World Series? You know, we will see. And then after that, how sustainable will it be? We've seen teams like Boston win a World Series and break it all the way up.
11: Because they're built incorrectly. They're not built for sustained success.
10: Yeah.
11: You told the story. I always remember. You played in Detroit and had a pretty good year. All you needed was a couple of pieces.
10: Yep.
11: And this was going to be great. Not only didn't you get a couple of pieces, they got rid of the pieces you needed that were still there.
10: Yep.
11: Why? Oh, people will live on this for 3-4 years. We're not going to have a problem. They'll be excited. They'll come. They'll spend money. We're good. Until we're not. And then we try again. And we have to make a splash and tell everybody, look what we've done. The White Sox didn't do that. That's not how they were built. Tampa Bay didn't do that. That's not how they were built. And in Anaheim, I will bet you now, that's how they're going to do it. Kevin Demoff is circling there too. Kevin Demoff is everywhere. Kevin Demoff might be the best sports executive in the country. And he's around that. I'll bet you that's exactly what they build. And that's how they do it. Yeah, they'll make a splash. They'll get a name guy, because that's who they are. That's how Stan and Kevin work. But I'll bet you they'll build a sustained success organization.
10: Him and Trout were together 7 years there, right?
11: Yeah.
10: And didn't make one playoff.
11: No.
10: You almost have to try. You almost have to try to not make the playoffs.
11: You have to try to be that bad?
10: Yes. Yes. Come on, Kevin.
11: You have to go out of your way.
10: Yes.
11: To be that bad.
10: To not make the playoffs in those 7 years.
11: All right, so we got to get back to the Dodgers, and we're going to do that after the top of the hour break.
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11: Jose Mota will join the show, and then later, Kevin will get us caught up with its lid.
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31: 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Ravens linebacker Trey Hendrickson will not play Sunday against Tennessee after having surgery for a broken finger.
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11: All right, we continue on. Fred Rogan and Rodney Pete on AM570LASports. Later this hour, Kevin's back. That'll get us caught up with It's Lit. But it is a pleasure to welcome a member of the Dodgers Spanish radio broadcast, a man who appears on Dodger Talk after the game, someone who I respect, admire, and have known forever. It is the great Jose Mota. And Jose, welcome back to the show.
43: It's great to be back, Fred, Rodney P. Where's the All-American football player? Where is he? Is he around? Great to be here, guys. Hey, even better to be talking about to you guys about playoff baseball, obviously, but also during a bye. Byes are big for this team, man. Once again. Right?
4: Yeah, what do you make of that, Jose? The bye, and everybody wants to make a prediction on, oh, it's good, it's bad, it's not good, it's bad, oh, it's going to lose momentum, what all that. Byes are always good, aren't they?
43: Yeah, that means you're one of the best teams in baseball. You earned it. It's not like somebody says, hey, by the way, you know, reigning champions, you take a bye. No, you went back and earned it. I mean, and you play for that. You play for 11 wins. Last year had to do 13, and that's just byproduct of not being the best team the last couple of months. But you have to welcome it, especially with a team that obviously is not young and a team that got a little banged up towards the end, especially, you know, offensive guys like Pires, like Shohei, and like Freddie Freeman. They all welcome it. By the way, I don't know if you guys saw Freddie Freeman run yesterday. My goodness, he is flying around the bags. It's like, okay, Freddie's back with his knees and his legs. That's a very good sign. It's not for good for my body.
4: So he's back to doing the worm.
43: He's not far from it. Don't be surprised. Yeah.
4: Hey, Jose, Atlanta dominated the season series. Does that mean anything right now?
43: Nada. Nothing. How about the Brewers last year? You know, they dominated the Dodgers. Dodgers did not play with the full roster when they sold the six games, and then came the postseason, and it was over. You know, Fred, it took me back to, like, the Angels in 2005 against the White Sox. And they went 6-0 against the White Sox. And I'm like, well, everybody thinks a great matchup, but at some point, the other team's going to be due, right? Well, White Sox had their number, and that was it for Mike Socha and the Halos. So I make nothing of that. What I make the most of is just how the team's played the last couple of months. And also, when you face the Braves, who was in your roster? Who was missing? What type of drought were you in offensively? All those things I pay attention to. How was your bullpen set up? So now it's even. There's no excuses. Now you have what you have. But I don't get too caught up in what happened in the regular season, because this is a different mentality, different mindset, different monster, and different heroes. You watch.
4: Jose, what's your takeaway of the wild card series that just happened? It feels like, you know, I know you better have good pitching in the postseason. The Dodgers certainly at the top of that list with their top three or four guys that they got ready to go. But it's been an explosion of offense, man, in these wild card games. Are you surprised, or is that something you saw coming?
43: I think it's cyclical. You know, at times you're going to see a lot of dominance, depending on how your starting pitching is set up, too, because think about this. How many times do we go into this last week thinking, how many times I might hear the word opener, a bullpen game? It's a postseason, and there's bullpen games happening. And a lot of these guys that, you know, during the regular season's bullpen or you know, an opener than a bulk guy. Now everything is on the line, and you put a little more pressure on yourself. The offensive guys are going to be a little more tuned into what you did in the regular season. There's more of a history against you. But at some point, it's going to catch up. You know, the Dodgers, one thing that really has been on their lips and they'd like to do better is they need to hit the ball better in the postseason. Besides the Cincinnati series last year, they're not a very rounded offensive team, but the pitching carry them, which you hope that it happens again. But I think at the same time, they, on the offensive unit, like to give the guys on the mound a little bit more breathing room and go out and put up some big numbers that they've done throughout the regular seasons.
4: Yeah, Jose, I've sat here, talked about it with Rodney. You know, what do you think? I think the Dodger pitching is going to be great. I mean, unless, you know, there's an aberration of some sort. I think the Dodger pitching is going to be great. My concern has been the hitting. And how do you manufacture those runs? Because you're right. In the postseason, it's not been murderer's row for these guys.
43: It has not been. And historically, Fred, if you go back and look at the best offensive team in baseball, it really happens where an offense just explodes in a three or four series. It's happened more often because you played what they call a playoff game against a National League opponent, and you're in the World Series. So you flow right from regular season, one National League opponent or American League opponent in the World Series. Now you face different scouting, different pitching, different approaches, different defense, all things like that. But I'm on your side on this. The Dodgers right now are the envy of baseball staffs. Who would not want to have the competition where, oh, a guy like Rocky Sasaki is going to end up with a bullpen? I mean, he'd be number one, number two, number three for most teams in the playoffs, right? He's in the bullpen. But I think on the offensive side, better decisions need to be made with the guys in the batter's box. And you got to play baseball from inning number one. The urgency needs to be there to be a very good fundamental team. I don't know if you noticed the other day, but game one, the Braves, Michael Harris, first inning, he's bunting. Second inning, he's bunting. I mean, that's just a different mentality of saying, guys, there's urgency right away. And a lot of times, you know, when you have a powerful team and a slugging team, you expect everything to happen because, you know, the home run, as I say, is a separator. Great. But you're going to be facing very good pitching, too. So the better you are in moving guys over, sacrificing the at-bat, making adjustments, and to me, the key word for me is going to be make your best decision on your last pitch that you're going to see the at-bat for good things to happen. I'm going to carry that in October.
4: Right on. Right on. We've been talking about the pitching as a strength, which I believe it's when you talk about starters and then the way the bullpen is going, and even, you know, Diaz coming back and looking pretty sharp in his last three or four outings has been pretty good. As you look at it, and you mentioned Sasaki going to the bullpen, is it going to be by situation as it, when it comes to the closer, or is it better to lock in on a guy and say, you got the ninth and this is yours?
43: Yes. I don't think they're going to be a set closer. The days of having Kenley Jansen and waiting for the ninth inning are not there. I mean, Kenley Jansen, how many times did he come to sixth or seventh inning because of necessity? Look what happened with Don Mattingly game one with Jaron Duran, his closer in seventh inning. He made the right decision. It just didn't work out. But you got to go out there and say, okay, I have the luxury of saying Edwin Diaz is back and determined, and he's hungry to be the guy. Great. Great motivation. Tanner Scott, career high in saves. He was the guy when Edwin was out. Tremendous job. Also, you got the options of Avesio, who's experienced, and then Evan Phillips, who's on his way back, I mean, fully, and a guy named Edgardo Henriquez. So, guys, I think from the seventh inning on, what you're going to see is what part of the lineup is going to be facing the Dodgers, what kind of swings have I seen from this player or that player, from the Acuñas to Harris, to make the adjustments to who's going to come in. So the luxury is you can choose from a couple of very good lefties and a couple of good righties, and you should be riding pretty good. But, you know, that save in the postseason does not necessarily come in the ninth inning. A lot of times it comes in the seventh inning. You got to go out there and have your best arm available against the guy coming up in that lineup.
11: Does it matter who they start game one? It'll be Tarek Skubal. Would it matter if it was Yamamoto? Either one?
43: I think it matters because of the Braves and the lefty-righty splits that they've had throughout the season, and even this postseason in a short sample, night and day. I think it matters to have Skubal here for a reason. He's here for one reason. I mean, to run them, be a horse. Yamamoto, I respect him. He was actually unbeaten in day games, but I would go with a lefty as much as I can and start Skubal if I can and go out there and set the tone and neutralize, you know, the Olsons and the Harrises and Drews of the world because, you know, even a guy like Acuña against lefty is much different. So if I have Skubal ready to go, I'm going to go Skubal.
4: Yeah. Hey, Jose, much has been made about Ohtani and his season, especially second half. He struggled at the end of the year, was hurt, and many suggested that he, you know, kind of fought through it and really wasn't as upfront about his injuries. As we start the postseason, is there any scenario where you see, even if he's struggling, that they pull him or don't allow him to start a game, even if he's 0 for 15 to start a series?
43: Nope. Not at all. Nope. It just doesn't happen with guys like that. You cannot take a chance of maybe one swing that's going to save a series, a game, momentum, and the guy that you went up there is Shohei Ohtani. Now, for Shohei, hopefully we will see a version which is cleaner in terms of the pitches that he's swinging at, taking his walks, and understanding once again, as he has done the past couple of postseasons, it's not just him. You got to pass the baton and keep the line moving. You got to put the ball, move the ball forward. And for Shohei, too, is recognizing that it's like the less he tries, the better he is. He's got to bring that other club, the driver, to home plate, because when he goes up the middle of the other way, much different monster approach, pitch selection, chases air. Everything goes in the right direction, right? But if he tries to carry it all by himself, saying, I got to put up the numbers that, you know, I was missing in September, it's not the right approach to have. So hopefully he'll go out there and say, you know what? If I put him in play and think the middle the other way, everything else will happen on the positive side, and that's by my experience. That's been the trend, and I can live with that. I have so many guys behind me that can help me and actually become a better team by me actually sometimes just emphasizing getting on base.
11: Jose Mota with us. All right, 100 degrees tomorrow. Everybody's talking about it. We've chopped it up as well. 100 degrees. What does that mean, anything at all?
43: It does. You don't want a guy to be exhausted in the first inning and make 35, 40 pitches. That's one thing. Defense. It affects, you know, with the sun here, there's some tough flyouts on either part of the field that they're going to require a lot of communication. And number three is a plus for both teams, but the ball should be carrying very well, which is a minus for the pitchers. You got to execute pitches down in the zone. But for the hitters, talk about Dodger hitters and the offense need to wake up. What a better scenario than be at home, have the ball travel, and go out there and let it fly and swing them the right pitches, because they need a cushion to score a little bit more for the guys on the mound. And then in terms of stamina, too, it affects you defensively. You don't want the long inning on the defensive side because your lapses are going to be longer in the walks. You don't be walking people. The wild pitches, things like that need to be eliminated at day like tomorrow, because all those things do affect not just how you respond to the defensive side of the game, the pressure the Braves are going to put on you, but also taking that into your at-bats, your next at-bat, because obviously it will be as fresh as possible, and keep it moving as fast as possible in a crisp mode.
4: You know, everybody looks up matchups and sees, you know, talks about who has the advantage here, who has the advantage there. And we talked about this the other day, is that I think a lot of people forgetting that one of the advantages, if not the advantage that Dodgers have, is Dave Roberts, the manager. And I don't think he gets enough credit, Jose, of the job that he's done since he's been here.
43: He doesn't. I mean, and it's sad to think that, you know, sometimes in baseball we're caught up in one narrative, which is, okay, find me the underdog. I'm going to pull for that manager. And if he does anything great, he's a manager of the year. There's nothing wrong with that. But we don't give enough credit to good teams that are managed well. You know what I'm saying? It's like, oh, yeah, this team's gonna, he's just going to throw nine names out there and let them play. It doesn't work that way. Joe Torre and I had this conversation for years with the Yankees where people are like, well, Joe just sits back and manages. He doesn't matter. He just, no, it doesn't. It doesn't work that way. Joe had to manage everything else that goes along with being a Yankee, the expectations and the pressure, along with then performing on the field with superstars and Hall of Fame players. Same thing with Dave Roberts. He's got to manage an entire season of personalities, pride, yes, ego, feelings, and heartbeats. It's not just data. It's not database. It's you making decisions that makes it for your team at the right time. And finally tuned, but if you don't have the right driver, it's no guarantee that sports car is going to win that race. So Dave Roberts does a good job in that, but I really do hope that people understand how special he is, how he gets to some of these players, how he is the right place, the right culture mind to really get the best out of these players, get the fans involved, communicate with the front office, and, you know, as he matures, has matured, make his own decisions when it matters most, which has been quite beneficial for the Dodgers, winning those three World Series under him.
11: Jose, final question before we let you go. So someone has got to stand out, because it always happens in October. Kike, for example, you know, we know over the years, somebody vaults to the top. Who might that person be this October for the Dodgers?
43: I'm going to pick Andy Pájez. Reason is this. What I saw from Pájez at the last week of the season, where he is with his swing, where he is with how hungry he is, you know what? He was not, he was a little embarrassed last October. Remember that? November, when he got pulled out because he was like 4-for-52 or something like that.
4: Yeah.
43: That really hurt him, okay? Superb defensive player. His presence is felt. And because of experience and the pride that he carries, I think he's going to be a guy to say, you know what? You can get through that lineup all you want. You got to get to me. And I hope he takes that attitude, understanding, too, that if they get to him, don't just go out there and swing just to swing and say, I'm going to put up the big numbers. But I think just Fred and Buddy, having that ego hurt last year, I think is really going to be beneficial for him because he did not want to come out of that lineup, but he knew there was a reason that he had to come out because obviously he was not producing. I'm going to pick Pius.
4: All right. Great minds think alike, Jose.
11: That's exactly what Rodney said.
43: Is that what he said?
4: Yes, yep. Sir.
43: Send me the recording. I need receipts.
11: Jose, thanks for doing this.
43: Anytime, guys. Take care.
11: Great catching up with you. There goes our buddy Jose Mota. Yeah, he felt like you did. Yeah. Andy Páez would be that guy. I thought it'd be Teo.
4: But, could be. You know. I mean, I think you can't go wrong with that either. I think the way they both have been swinging the bat in the last 3 weeks or so, very well could be. Very well could be. And I what he just said about motivation for Andy Páez and him not having, you know, after the year he had and then not swinging the bat well in the playoffs, you know, probably thought about it all off-season long. You know, even though they won the World Series, you start dialing it down and drilling it down to your individual performance, and you want to play well. So I think he is anybody looking forward to this this playoff run.
11: You know, it's funny. So as I watched last night, and I hate the Braves, obviously, you know, and they won, and it was over. The pure joy, and the elation you could see they felt, I actually thought was pretty cool. And then I compared it to the Dodgers. The Dodgers are, as I've suggested in the past, 9 a.m., show up, briefcase. Sit down, go to work. Noon, eat lunch, maybe sometimes at your desk. 5, go home, take your briefcase. They are so workmanlike and businesslike because they have been here and done this and know how to do this. I just wonder if at times they don't even get to appreciate the joy. You see the White Sox win and their little celebration. Now, the Dodgers have them too, so don't get me wrong. But just the pure emotional elation surrounding that and just the joy. And when people celebrate like that, I always smile. I just do.
4: Have you not seen the Dodgers in the clubhouse after they've won a series?
11: Yes, but just they're so businesslike and so well oiled. I just wonder, because they've been through it and they know what to do, if they miss out on just and maybe you have to, if you're gonna continue to win like this, just the slightest bit of that wonderment moment that, oh, we did it. Because they're expected to do it, you know? It was just a perception I had last night after watching.
4: The Dodgers you haven't seen the Dodgers celebrate after a series?
11: Yeah, but I'm saying, for example, even this year, even this whole season, because the expectation is they would be here, and they are, they're so focused on the one thing. I'm not saying they're not happy. I'm not suggesting that. But I think it's maybe the shock of other teams getting in where they are overjoyed by this. Whereas the Dodgers, we expect to win. We're happy, we expect to win. We'll really blow it out if we win the World Series. But along the way, as long as we win, we're good. I don't know. And maybe I'm just seeing something that doesn't make any sense.
4: Well, I mean, there's certainly a level of teams that are happy to be there, just happy to get in, and then they win a series. That even is gravy on, like, no matter what happens to the White Sox after this, this was a successful season.
11: Yes.
4: A very successful season. The Dodgers beat the Braves and lose to Milwaukee or San Diego. It's not a successful season.
11: Correct.
4: Because they've been there and done that. So a success is measured a little bit different for the Dodgers, having won it the last couple of years, been in the conversation on a regular basis. You know, and I think for Atlanta, too. I think Atlanta is a team that's been perennially been good for the last, you know, what, 7, 8 years now. Been in the conversation, but haven't gotten over the hump, and they obviously run into the Dodgers and have to get past them, and it's difficult to do that. But they're a team, too. I don't think they get satisfied until they get to the World Series.
11: I would agree. But again, I think Atlanta gets to play with house money. They're supposed to lose. I think anybody that plays against the Dodgers, they know going in they're supposed to lose. There's absolutely no pressure on them. Let's just go out there and beat those guys. Let's get them.
4: That's an outside looking in. Because inside, nobody feels that way. Player feels that way.
11: No player
4: feels like I'm playing with house money. No, we ain't got, if we lose, we lose. Or it doesn't, you know, it's not. Nobody expects us to win. They all expect to win. They expect to beat the Dodgers.
11: But do you think they play looser? Or I don't know. You played. Do you play looser if you just go and not worry about the consequence? Just get out there and we're gonna get them today, and not worry about anything else. Just play.
4: Well, that's with anything. I don't think. Yeah, you play better when you're playing when you're loose. So I don't think playing with, you know, suggesting they're playing with house money, like, it doesn't matter. It's a refuse to lose. I don't want to lose. I can't lose. I got to go win this thing. We got one goal in mind. So if you start saying, oh, I'm playing with house money, it's like you're saying, well, no one expected us to be here anyway, so if we lose, it's no big deal. That's not the case. We expected to be here if you're Atlanta, if you're San Diego, if you're the Yankees or Chicago or whoever's playing right now. We expected to be here. Why are we stopping now? So, no, I'm not going to be satisfied just by being here. We want to go win the whole thing.
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18: In Silver Lake, on the 101 southbound before Silver Lake Boulevard, trying to clear that stall from the middle lane. It's still pretty heavy from Hollywood Boulevard. In Griffith Park, on the 134 eastbound before Forest Lawn Drive, got a crash and the carpool of three left lanes are blocked. It is stopped from Pass Avenue. And in the Cajon Pass, we still have a sig alert. 15 southbound at Cleghorn Road, they're cleaning up from an earlier big rig fire. Three right lanes are blocked.
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22: 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Cameras that will ticket speeding drivers have started going up in L.A. The heat wave is expected to put extra pressure on Southern California's power grid as more people crank up their air conditioners.
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5: Oh, yeah, come on. Many thanks to Jose Mota for joining us. Jose's a great guy. All right, Freddie, wrapping it up on a Friday, but Kevin, let's go.
0: It's lit. Stories lighting up the sports headlines.
6: Before we get started, last segment, Fred, you said you hated the Atlanta Braves. Why do you hate the Atlanta Braves? What did they do to you?
7: I don't like the chop.
6: That's fair. I don't like that either.
7: I don't like the tomahawk chop.
6: One of the many reasons why I hate the Kansas City Chiefs, but we don't have a long enough segment for me to describe all the reasons why.
7: So well, I'll tell you this. You can't have some fun in Atlanta. I'll just say that.
6: I've been through Atlanta. I haven't actually experienced Atlanta, but I have heard that.
7: You can have a good time in Atlanta. No question.
6: All right. So how many times have you hit up Magic City, Fred?
7: Never. I've never been.
6: Okay.
7: Never. I've been to other places.
6: I assume that's what you meant when you said you had that's a lot of fun to be had
5: in
6: Atlanta.
5: You gotta go, Fred. You gotta go check it out.
6: Go get some wings, Fred, you know?
7: I heard they've got the best.
6: Yeah.
5: Lemon pepper lose.
7: That's right. Yeah. Yeah, I've heard that.
6: So speaking of the Atlanta Braves, we know they don't know who their starter is going to be for game one. And that's because Walt Weiss said so earlier today. Still trying to figure out what their pitching staff is going to look like for this upcoming series against the Dodgers because they exhausted everybody through those three games in the wild card series. We do know Tarek Skubal is going to start game one for the Dodgers. No confirmation as of yet, but we're all assuming that it's going to be Yoshi Yamamoto. And there's still the door is open. Walt Weiss said this morning the door is open for Chris Sale to start game two. It's all going to depend on how he and his body feels at this point in time. He was supposed to start game two. They, for some reason, as you guys discussed early in the show, decided to put him in out of the pen yesterday, which I don't believe was necessary, but they did it anyway. So now they're faced with the dilemma of whether or not they want to bring in Chris Sale on short rest, which is something he has not done once this entire season.
7: And that's why they should do it. That's exactly why they should do it. You know, we got this old guy that's had arm problems in the past. We got the plan. Here it is. We're going to bring him in on short rest and let him go. The key is what you just said and we talked about earlier. Well, what are you thinking last night? There's no reason to put him in that game. None. It made zero sense. They were up by enough. And quite frankly, as you watched the game, you could tell they were going to win the game. So why would you waste him? I swear to God. It's like they went in and wrote down on a piece of paper, this is what we're doing and this is when. When Kevin Cash was managing the Rays, and was it Blake Snell was lights out for him?
6: It was Blake Snell, yes.
5: For
7: right.
5: Six innings, yeah.
7: And he goes out there. I mean, Snell is destroying the Dodgers, and he goes out in the World Series because he'd hit the pitch count. And let me tell you this, he didn't just go out. He sprinted out because he hit that pitch count. And that's when I think Mookie was on deck, turned and looked at Dave Roberts on the bench and started laughing. Just started laughing that they went and got him when they did. That's kind of like what the Braves did last night. It's like they had a paper, they wrote stuff down, and they stuck to it precisely. Because there was zero reason to put him in that game. Zero. As a matter of fact, it was so bizarre. Given the situation of the game, you would have thought that was his final appearance ever in Atlanta. And they were sending him off the proper way, letting him finish the game. That's how little he needed to be in there last night.
5: You said it, Freddie. No, he didn't. I didn't understand it at all, being where they were. And Kevin, you said he was slated to start game two?
6: Correct. He was slated to start game two, yes.
5: Now, I know he only went in. I don't know how many pitches he threw. I know he only went an inning. But still, why would you do that? I don't understand why they would do that. But they did it, and good for us. It's all good. It's all good. It'll be interesting to see how they adjust after game one. You know, if they win or lose or how they lose. Because they exhausted so many people. They've kind of put themselves in a bind. And not to mention they had to travel with one day in between. Now they got to go play. Hopefully it all works in our favor.
6: 21 pitches, by the way, is what he threw last night.
5: Okay.
6: 21.
5: That's not bad.
6: No. So I don't think even what Weiss even said is almost like a glorified bullpen session, but
5: yeah.
6: A bullpen session is different than the intensity of a playoff game and an elimination game at that. So,
5: yeah.
6: Speaking of Tarik Skubal, so the good folks at ESPN.com did 27 projections as far as what contract he might be able to expect coming up this offseason. And if he even have a regular offseason, who knows what the contract is going to look like. But if it looks like the current landscape. So the projections range from as low as a four-year contract for $176 million to as high as 9 or 10 years for $500 million. The median average was about an eight-year contract for $355 million as a contract that he will be able to sign. That's about $44.5 million a year. Now, the team seen as true contenders with a legitimate shot and resources to be able to sign him, according to these people, the Dodgers, the Mets, the Yankees, somebody put the Tigers. I don't think that's likely, but they set the Tigers, so I'll put them in there. Sleeper teams who could be in the mix for him, the Chicago White Sox, the San Diego Padres, new ownership, and the Angels, new ownership. What do we think about the contract potential details and also the potential landing spots for Tarik Skubal?
7: Longest deal was 8 years?
6: 9 or 10 years at around $500 million total.
7: Not going to happen with the Dodgers. Not going to happen. No. He's how old now, 31?
6: I believe he's 30, but I'll double check.
7: 30? No, it's not going to happen. And I'm not saying the Dodgers are going on the cheap, because they're not. That is not going to happen. That's too many years and too much money.
6: He will be 30 in November.
7: Okay. How about, and there was a five-year deal in there too?
6: 4 years, 176 on the low end. 4 years, $176 million on the low end, according to these people with this projection.
7: So I'm only giving him a four or five-year deal. So anything after that is a non-starter. I can see the Angels trying to make a splash, jumping in. I can't see anybody giving that guy an eight-year deal or 9 or 10-year deal. I can't see it. I can't. I'm sorry. I just can't see it.
5: Even if they make the money work, Fred, and they're looking at it spread out over 8 years, you know, front loaded for the first five, and then the last three are a significant drop off. You still wouldn't. It's all about years for you.
6: Or what if you're deferring a lot of the money too, which is something that might be negotiated out in the next CBA. But again, if we're assuming we're going off of the rules we have now, if you're deferring money and doesn't affect your actual salary number, maybe you consider it then.
7: I'll rephrase it.
5: Yeah.
7: If he signs an Ohtani deal where he makes $2 million a year and all the rest of the money is deferred,

0: what?
1: It ain't your money, Fred.
2: I was going to say, it's not my money. It's Stan Kroenke's money. So if he wants to sign with the Angels and Kroenke wants to sign off, I'll raise my hand. I'll do it. I'm in.
1: No, that's a different story. I'm talking about the Dodgers.
2: Oh.
1: If the Angels do it, it's because, all right, we're here for real, everybody. That's why.
3: That would be a coup, right? If the Angels were to do that and get Skubal and outbid the Dodgers on Skubal as their first order of business with Kroenke.
2: You know, an even bigger coup? If the new owners down in San Diego got him?
1: Ooh.
2: How big would that be?
1: Yeah, that'd be a shot.
2: Oh, Kwanzaa Jones would be on fire at that point.
3: Oh, my God.
2: I'm here for it, too, by the way. I find him entertaining. I think it's great.
3: I love him,
2: too. I would love to put the Padres to play the Dodgers in the NLCS personally. I think that'd be super entertaining. Coming up this weekend, big one for the Rams. They're in Philadelphia. Vinny Bonsignore told us last hour how they've struggled against the Eagles in recent years. We know that Puka Nacua is going to be back, going to be playing his first game after dealing with a hip issue. But unfortunately, Aaron Donald been dealing with a back issue all week long. He is unfortunately not going to be able to go. Sean McVay said earlier today, he's as tough as it gets. He's just not feeling good enough. And sometimes we have to protect these guys from themselves. And also a big loss for the Eagles. They're not going to have their receiver, Devontae Smith. So a lot of key injuries for a lot of key guys at big positions for both teams.
1: Big game for the Rams, period. Big game for the Rams. Not the way they wanted to start, by any stretch of the imagination. Now, a lot of football to be played. But I think the Rams have to come out and look good, crisp, and sharp. And try to resemble the team that people expected them to be. This is a big week for the Rams.
3: Yeah, they don't want to go 1-3. I think it's in terms of Aaron Donald, I would imagine this was part of the plan all season long with him. Is going to be, even if it's something minor, they're going to sit him. They're going to play on the conservative side at least early in the season. Because where they want him to count is November, December rolling around and him to be ready to go. So anything early, like right now, or he's got some discomfort in his back or his neck or whatever it may be, sit him out. Sit him out. And I'm sure if this was November, December, he could play. I'm sure if this was 2 years ago, he would be playing. But right now, him coming out of retirement, no sense to push anything with him right now.
2: And then a couple of other stories, I'll just conflate them together. So Jed York, the owner of the San Francisco 49ers, suspended officially 6 games by the NFL and fined $500,000 for violating the personal conduct policy. Of course, he was trying to solicit an adult worker, for lack of a better term. What are you pointing at me for, Ed? Yes?
1: Well, I'm just wondering. So it was $500,000 in 6 games?
2: Correct.
1: But if he was willing to pay more than $140 at that time, would it have been a longer suspension and more money?
2: That much I don't know, Fred. I can't answer that.
3: What in the world?
1: if he had tried it at the Ritz-Carlton Hotel instead of a mobile home
2: instead
1: in
2: of
1: Ohio,
2: a trailer park?
1: Would it have been a bigger bigger penalty?
3: What did he get?
2: 6 games, and it's time served. So he's been away for the first couple of weeks of the season, so they're going to hold that. And so it's only 3 more games he's going to have to miss, but $500,000 he's being fined. Okay.
3: What did Robert Kraft get?
2: Nothing.
4: Oh, there you go.
2: Absolutely nothing.
3: Wow. Shocker.
2: Zero. Shocker. Zilch. As you were, Bob Kraft. Of course, he released a statement, by the way, saying, I'm regrettable and, I take responsibility. He said the right things. So that's Jed York. And then Tony Romo, we've talked about this in this segment a few times over the past few months. He and CBS have agreed to mutually part ways and have agreed to a contract buyout. We don't know what that buyout is, but he had 4 years and $72 million remaining on his deal. And according to sources talking to The Athletic, the two sides avoided going to court in order to reach this agreement and settlement.
1: How badly did they want him going?
2: Yeah.
1: How badly? When he started, I got to tell you, he was magnificent. He was great. Very entertaining.
2: He was polarizing, I'll say that.
1: Yeah, I thought he was
3: speak for
1: really
3: yourself.
2: Yeah, there was a
3: speak for yourself.
2: No in between, Rodney, right? Some people loved him and others was like, you're a little bit much for me.
3: Annoying.
2: Jim.
3: Annoying.
2: But calm down, brother.
1: He made Jim Nantz seem alive. But sorry about that. But for whatever reason,
3: how dare you talk about Jim Nantz like that.
1: And the reports

0: were that he just wasn't prepared anymore. I don't know that to be true, but it just, something changed. Something changed. And they wanted him gone. And they found their reason to take him out. So they owed him 72.
1: He provided them the reason.
2: He gave him one.
1: Talking about they found their reason.
2: He made it somewhat easy for them.
1: Exactly.
0: But they didn't even in the least bit come to his aid or defense. You know? True. They just let him hang. And then more came out and more came out. Nobody said anything. So, you know what? They probably cut it in half, I'll bet you.
1: Good riddance.
2: All right. Speaking of good riddance, that's the last story. That's what's lighting up the headlines.
3: Rogan and Rodney.
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2: Now I need you to be doing the talk back, all right?
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6: Downtown LA and the 110 southbound before 3rd Street. They're clearing a wreck over to the right shoulder. In South LA and the 110 northbound before Martin Luther King Jr. Boulevard, got a stall in the second lane from your left. In Silver Lake, 101 southbound before Silver Lake Boulevard, trying to clear that stall from the middle lane. And in Griffith Park on the 134 eastbound before Forest Lawn Drive, got that crash in the carpool in 3 left lanes.
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18: All right, come on, Freddie. Let's go on this weekend full of sports. Big weekend. All right, so everything that's happening this weekend, we got college football, we got pro football, we got Dodgers. Who's got the best chance of winning this weekend with everybody in town? You got USC, UCLA, you got Rams, you got Chargers, you got Dodgers. Who's got the best shot to win this weekend? And if we were to put them in order, Dodgers number one.
25: Do the Kings play?
18: Oh, the Kings play Saturday.
26: I was getting ready to say, what's the over-under on goals allowed in against the Sharks on Saturday there, Fred?
18: Let me give you an over-under on who's playing goalie. Let's try that.
26: Nobody. How about that? That'd be an improvement over the other night. Just have an empty net the entire night.
18: Oh, my God. All right, so what do you think? Dodgers number one. Will USC beat Washington? It's just top of mind now, yes or no?
25: Yes or no? Yes.
18: Okay. UCLA, will they win?
25: Who are they playing?
18: They're off.
26: They're off. They play Oregon next weekend.
25: They'll win.
18: They'll win.
26: They'll
18: too.
26: Beat
18: okay.
26: Yeah.
18: Chargers. Chargers, Seattle. Will Chargers
25: no
18: win?
25: No chance. No chance.
18: Okay, they're done. And Rams, Eagles. Will Rams win?
25: Yes.
18: Okay. So the only person we got, the Kings, we don't even know. So the only person we're really dinging here are the Chargers.
25: Yes.
18: Oof. That's going to be a big loss and a bad first
25: four. And don't stop there
18: games.
25: Either, unfortunately. You said it could be 0-4. It didn't get any easier.
18: No. Not a great start. Okay. Well, that's it. 100 degrees tomorrow. If you go to Dodger Stadium, wear a big hat. That's our recommendation and lots
25: big
18: of sunscreen. Tarek Skubal goes for the Dodgers, undecided for the Braves. Ronnie, thank you for a great week. Kevin, thank you as well. Rodney, have a terrific weekend. And Monday, we're back to talk about the first two Dodger games.
25: Right on.

0: Season after season, the LA Dodgers are right here.
1: The Dodgers haven't missed the playoffs in nearly 15 years.
0: October arrives and the boys in blue are competing for a world championship.
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1: We're mid-dynasty.
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1: This is historical.
0: Right here on the official home of the Blue.
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0: that's how I do it. 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
1: That's how you listen to Scam. 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And if you're in the greater LA area and you're moving around town tomorrow for that Dodger game, as we are your home of the back-to-back World Series champion Dodgers, and you want to tune in to that Galpin Ford broadcast booth, pop that tile in the greater LA area, and you will get Dodger baseball Charlie Steiner on the call with Rick Monday.
0: That's correct.
1: That's right, Charlie, for all the home games. Tomorrow, the first pitch is at 1 p.m. Now you want to watch the show, you can now do that. 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Right now, we are live.
0: For shame.
1: And I like our lighting.
0: Oh, well, Matt, you've long said that you appreciate the cinematography
1: I like our lighting
0: of your home in Seal Beach, and it is absolutely impressive. There's no doubt about it. And speaking of Le Beach, it's a Frogman Friday, everybody. It's an important one, too, as the Dodgers play tomorrow. Though there be a fury of waves beneath them, there is none. And here on the Pendleton Money Show on a Frogman Friday, we appreciate and celebrate the greatness of one Mike Nelson, a fabulous actor. Lloyd Bridges played the character in one of our favorite television shows ever produced. In fact, probably the greatest of all time. Right off the coast of Rancho Palos Verdes, as we honor the Coast Guard, the Navy, the Harbor Patrol, the police, the medics. Rough week there in the channel. At Catalina, we always remember the great Mike Nelson and Lloyd Bridges, one and the same, for the show, Sea Hunt.
2: Water can slow down a bullet until it becomes harmless in just a few feet. Knowing this has saved my life several times. Lester Kresht, who was shooting, was not trying to kill me. We were conducting an unusual experiment. This was the first time that I'd ever been called on to make a scientific study of the way water reduces a bullet's force. I was recording the depth penetration of shots from various types of pistols, rifles, and automatic weapons. Most of them of foreign origin. The second man was Greg Andrews. He had a strange accent, and I didn't know any more about him than I did about Les. They had been introduced to me by a man I trusted completely. He had requested that I ask no questions. All he would tell me was that any training or knowledge that I gave these two men would be used for a very good purpose. My curiosity got the better of me. I was dying to know who these two men were and what they were up to. Before long, much sooner than I ever expected, I was to discover how little difference there was between dying to find out and almost dying when you did find out.
0: Good one, brother. Todd Lyons, baby.
3: 13-5.
0: What are you nuts?
3: We still got to take that Florida, man. You know what that's like these days? You got the Navy everywhere. You got frogmen. You got the EC2s with the satellite tracking. You got the Bell 209 assault choppers up the ass.
0: Yeah.
3: We're losing one out of every nine loads. That's no duck walk anymore, let me tell you. Forget about money. What do you suggest that's reasonable?
0: Dieter Ruhl with C-Lab. I hope he plays it tomorrow. Hope he plays the Jurassic Park theme.

0: You know, Matt, I hate to bonus things.
1: It's a hell of an open.
0: I hate to put a bonus on things, Matt. I hate to do it, but it's a lot of talk about the heat. There's
1: a lot of heat, man. It's already arrived.
0: How hot it's going to be tomorrow for the big SC Washington game, secondarily. And, of course,
1: secondarily,
0: the Dodger game, the NLDS.
1: Are you already telling the world that people aren't going to be at the Coliseum on Saturday?
0: Oh, you think I'm
1: making because those seats are so hot. You
0: so
1: can't
0: hot.
1: Possibly expect our student body
0: Four
1: and USC
0: kick.
1: Fight
0: be,
1: on faithful.
0: It's going to be pretty hot, man.
1: To
0: 4
1: show
0: o'clock.
1: Up.
0: I mean, that's going to be.
1: That's.
0: But all I'm saying is, when it's hot in October like this, you remember, we still live at the beach. You know, Matt's right there.
1: It's like 90 out here.
0: And it's time to remember our friends who are surf dudes with attitudes. Kind of groovy.
1: Yeah.
0: And that is
1: 30 years ago.
0: What we want to remember when it's very hot. Think about the beach. Think about your board shorts. Think about Matt Smith.
1: Yeah, get in the water.
0: Smiling at you like Bodie, just waving the hair off his, waving the sea off of his beautiful blonde hair.
1: There it is.
0: And really reaching out and showing people what Southern California is all about. Thank you. Thank you. Jeez.
1: Full intro.
0: We need it. Yeah. It's hot.
1: In your mind's eye, picture your favorite beach.
0: Here we go. Here you go.
1: On the
0: man.
1: Strand.
2: Surf dudes with attitudes.
3: Kind of groovy.
2: Laid back moves.
0: Steve Sachs was telling a story on Scam that they had played a doubleheader in Atlanta at the old municipal or whatever it was there. And he said he was sweating bullets, sitting there pretty exhausted after playing a doubleheader. And Lasorda asked him what was wrong with him. What's wrong, Saxy?
1: Right.
0: And Saxy said, I'm pretty tired, Tommy. And he got cussed out for 5 minutes.
1: I bet.
0: 26, and you're tired? You son of a bitch. And that's how you should feel tomorrow if you complain about that heat at Dodger Stadium.
1: Or
0: trying to root for the Dodgers.
1: Or the Coliseum.
0: Or the Coliseum. Well,
1: no matter how hot those seats are.
0: Well, you can't expect anybody to show up at the Coliseum.
1: I believe that Steve Sachs story would have been two stadiums ago.
0: Yeah.
1: The Not Braves have since built
0: Folsom County.
1: Two new stadiums.
0: Yeah, something like that.
1: Yeah,
0: way back. The Sharky's Machine Stadium.
1: There you go.
0: Which is the most important thing.
1: Yeah.
0: So anyway, it's a Frogman Friday. That is the proper order of
4: Frogman's.
0: So nobody has to get upset about what's happening and superstition and ADHD and obsessive compulsive behavioral disorders and all of that. We have satisfied that need. We are on YouTube. You can see us there as Matt promoted. And, of course, we're on the iHeartRadio app and terrestrially on radio. Vasse is at Dodger Stadium. Shohei Ohtani is going to speak at 4 o'clock. So Dave will have the report. He's got Tarek Skubal on Dodger Talk. What will he say?
1: What will he say?
0: When will he pitch? Game one, it looks like.
1: Skubal, he is the game one starter.
0: And Culberson are the guests tonight. So the night before the game one, the night before the
1: That's
0: day,
1: big deal, man.
0: David Vasse will have Skubal, who is a lot more open to that kind of thing than maybe some other guys that pitch. So God bless him. Dave is all over it, and he's going to join us in the 5 o'clock hour. We'll have our whip and football talk, NFL picks, and all that stuff as we go forward. But we're not forgetting the Scam report. Scam was this morning. Tim Cates finished a whole week without
1: Scam
0: Dodger
1: update.
0: Games. Yeah, whatever we're
1: Three
0: calling.
1: Hours a day, every single morning. Some people wanted their DP, and they were sad they didn't get it. But those freaks,
0: well, you know what?
1: They go they figure it arrange, out somewhere else, man.
0: They can arrange a DP for them.
1: Yeah.
5: Scam update.
6: You know what? You want J.J. Watt that bad and get his take on a Thursday night game that sucked last night? Go ahead. Listen to his podcast.
1: Yeah.
6: Go find DP somewhere.
0: Yeah. Go get DP'd.
1: Get in a North Hollywood hotel.
6: You want so that far, You want that poll question? Go find DP.
0: Oh, it's a, you could do a DP with a poll for sure.
1: Damn right.
0: Tell me, Tim,
6: yeah.
0: The scam update. We all are curious mm-hmm. about your coffee choice. Right.
6: Well, I appreciate today. That. I appreciate the question. I didn't take a picture. I totally forgot because I was in a little bit of a rush this morning. But I did not stop at 7-Eleven. I decided to go one building past that,
1: okay.
6: and I stopped at 7-Eleven. Or excuse me, McDonald's.
1: Two 7-Elevens.
6: McDonald's.
1: They are the fiercest of competitors right next to it.
6: Little loopy right now.
0: That only
6: McDonald's.
0: Happens in Japan.
1: Yeah.
6: I stopped at McDonald's. I pulled into the drive-thru.
1: Got your McCafe.
6: Got my McCafe, medium size on the McValue meal menu. And
1: how much was that?
6: It was $2.99 plus tax.
0: Can I tell you something?
6: Not bad.
0: Can I give you a hot tip? What? Can I give you a hot tip?
6: Oh, yeah. Let's hear it.
0: Before Matt does. Okay.
1: Yeah, listen, that DP's going to give you a hot tip.
0: Can I jump on Matt with before he gives you a hot tip? Can I give you a hot tip about that McDonald's coffee?
6: Yeah.
0: It's cheaper on the app.
1: Well, see?
6: I heard that.
1: Yeah. You took my story.
0: Surf dudes with attitude, kind of groovy.
1: Do you have the McDonald's app, Cates?
6: I do, but I'm not logged into it. I downloaded it one time in line at McDonald's, and it's just
1: get
6: still
1: those
6: on
1: free
6: my phone.
1: Fries. You know, you get that app, and next thing you know, you have free fries waiting for you at the window.
6: I'm gonna be honest with you. I don't know how fresh the coffee was because this was 5:03 a.m. time check this morning, and when I pulled in, there was nobody there, and I kind of feel like it was coffee. Maybe they made a few hours before. And
0: were you also served in a slow manner, which is what you complained about?
6: I was the only one there. I was in and out of the drive-through with 90 seconds, maybe.
0: Were you unhappy with the coffee? Did it blow you out?
6: It wasn't hot. It wasn't piping hot. It, you know, maybe that the lawsuit has something to do with that.
1: That's like going back around into the drive-thru
6: and
1: handing it back to him and saying, hey, can you freshen this up a little bit, please?
0: Are you saying that you've got to come back around again and tell him this is for the people of the scam?
1: This is for the people of the scam.
6: I was in too much of a rush. I didn't have time for that, so... I just drank
0: it. 5:03, that's cutting it close, brother.
6: Yeah.
0: So I'm going to whip Michelle into shape with only 57 minutes on the clock.
6: Exactly
0: time
6: right.
0: Check.
6: But it was a good cup of coffee. It was better than the 7-Eleven cup of coffee. It just wasn't piping hot. It was just kind of warm, hot-ish.
1: It's your taste buds. Yeah. But if I don't get a hot cup of coffee handed to me, I'm going to be a little upset about that.
0: Well, I mean, exactly, even if you're paying without the app.
1: Right.
0: You know? But so then there is going to be no Kate's Coffee Run in the early morning tomorrow or Sunday, although there will be Dodger games, and you will be doing Morongo Casino Dodgers on deck. Mm-hmm. It starts at noon tomorrow, right?
6: Copy that.
0: And then you will be back on Monday... on scam,
6: mm-hmm.
0: reacting to a great weekend of Dodger action. The Dodgers will have played twice before Matt and I get back on the air.
1: This series could be decided, essentially, one way or the other.
0: It could be over, essentially, as you say, Matt.
1: Yeah.
0: And we'll just come on the air like the Sandman at the Apollo, sweeping up the refuse and the rubbish. Snapping up the rubbish at the end of the day with a 4-hour show.
1: You know who's not afraid of that Sandman? Kwanzaa.
0: Kwanzaa Jones is not as scared of that. So I'm not sure, Cates, where are you planning? Is Donut Prince on Monday? Is that what you're doing?
6: Yeah, Donut Prince is the third stop in the
0: trio. And then we
6: got to
0: find a four-stop place like Yaki's or something.
6: There's nothing else open at that time of the morning. I've looked. I've drove up and down Olive.
0: Not even the Whole Foods?
6: There's a donut place over on Magnolia called Donut Hut, but that's kind of out of my way.
0: We might have to try the Hut out, though.
1: Yeah. Donut the Hut. See what they have to offer.
4: Hey, Tim, may I make a slight suggestion?
0: Oh,
6: please,
0: here
6: do, Ronnie, please do.
4: There's this place on Magnolia Boulevard.
6: Go ahead, please.
4: Called Norm's.
6: Are they open, though, if that early?
4: I believe that they have great breakfast burritos, and I think that they may be open at that time because they do close early.
0: Unbelievable. Information from Ronnie Fossio.
1: Right? Get a good breakfast burrito. Get you going there, Cates.
0: Yeah, that'll keep you going all day.
1: Use the Norm's app. I bet you get it for less.
6: They don't open till 6 a.m.
0: No, it's not that Norm's.
6: They don't open till 6.
0: See, Matt, we've had this problem in the past. Right. I was like, Norm's? No, it's a one-off Norm's.
1: Breakfast burrito, famous.
0: What will he do?
6: Now it's Norm's during the day and a taco joint at night. They flip out the signs and it's a new place.
0: Mm.
6: It's crazy.
1: How about
6: they're
1: that?
6: Not open, Ronnie, unfortunately. Sorry.
0: Maybe it's a ghost kitchen at night.
1: Right? Maybe it was like some people that had a sweet red pop-up tent that used to camp out right in front of Norm's, and they were like, hey, let's partner.
0: Yeah, well, you know what,
1: let's
0: Matt? You know, if that's how they're going to pay their freaking taxes, then I hope they do it.
1: Right? Listen.
0: Because, hey, law and order every time.
1: By the morning,
0: law
1: taco
0: and
1: joint
0: order,
1: by
0: Matt.
1: Night.
0: Law and order, scissored face.
6: Hey, guess what? Those people at the tarps, guess where they were going?
0: He gone!
6: They were gone. They weren't there yesterday.
1: Well, now, yeah, they probably in like another neighborhood. You know, they rotate the way those folks with the pop-ups. They're like, oh, I'm in Burbank here on Thursday, and then Friday
0: then
1: I'm here, and they
0: get on their camels like
1: town.
0: Bedouins, and they ride the,
6: keep
0: they
6: it moving,
0: ride across
6: folks.
0: The desert of Southern California to the next Bedouin
1: right?
0: stop. Kate, we have remotes. We have community outreach. Do we have like a baseball organ we can play while we promote our community outreach? Because I heard Fred and Rodney trying to jump us on our own events that they can't carry.
6: Well,
0: am I wrong?
6: There's at least one event happening next Tuesday for sure.
1: So we have one event
0: next Tuesday.
6: Yeah, next Tuesday in Rancho Cucamonga.
1: And this is a Kate's Carry.
6: This is a Kate's Carry.
1: So Kate's Carries a Tuesday event in Rancho Cucamonga.
0: It's a CCAC, Kate's Conceal and Carry.
1: There you go.
0: It's been concealed because we've been waiting for the announcement of the Dodger playoffs, but we're going to be doing a great deal of community outreach. Kate, would you tell us what's going on and where people may or may not be able to see us
6: Tuesday?
0: And
6: I'll
0: what
6: be
0: we're
6: out
0: able to say at this point
6: Tuesday. I'll be out at September's Taproom Eatery for the Dodgers on Deck pregame show from 2 o'clock until 3 o'clock, and then a little viewing party with Dodger fans out there in the IE in Rancho Cucamonga, right off the 210 Haven. You guys have done Petro some money summer tour stops from there, but I'll be out there on Tuesday from 2 until 3 doing the pregame show, and God forbid there's a game 4, Petro some money will be out there.
0: Oh my God.
6: On Wednesday.
1: What time?
6: Noon to 2, leading into Morongo Casino Dodgers on Deck from 2 until 3.
1: So we're taking the Rogan and Rodney show on the road, starring Petro some money. From noon until 2, and then Kate's is going to do Dodger pregame 2 to 3 back-to-back days at September's, or no?
6: No, I won't be out there on Wednesday.
1: So you want to see Kate's, you want to see live Dodgers on Deck, you got to get your tail out there on Tuesday. Take advantage of Kate's making the trek out to Rancho Cuc.
0: But if the Braves can win a game, then Matt and I are going out there.
1: Right.
0: And we are going to sojourn out to the Cuc, where we've had great success, but this will be a nooner. Lunch with Matt Smith, an amazing prospect.
1: Wild to think it was possible.
0: In Rancho Cucamonga.
1: A Wednesday nooner.
0: Luncheon with Smith.
1: Now, based on the sentiment of Dave Vasse, it does feel like that could be a long shot.
0: Vasse thinks they're going to plow. I talked to Vasse personally on the phone earlier.
6: Oh, wow. Look at you.
0: Personally.
1: Oh. How'd you get his number?
0: You know what? It's the same one from when he produced the show way back in the day. Shocked to know that it's the same number for like 20 years. But David Vasse is very confident, A, and B, does not appreciate that everybody's trying to co-sign and back up on, well, he was talking about how Walter owns different Jurassic bones and stuff. Then why'd you ask for it to be off the record, Jose Feliciano?
1: Yeah. Why is it off the record? If you want
0: and
1: to
0: all
1: talk
0: these
1: about
0: San Diego,
1: his bone collection.
0: Yeah, the Union Tribune people and all these people are all butthurt saying, that's not what he meant. That's not what he was saying.
1: Off the record.
0: Yeah.
1: Yeah, dude, it was double entendre, but it wasn't sexual like it usually is here, all right? Instead, it was, hey, that guy's got a lot of dinosaur bones and a bunch of dinosaurs on the field, and that's what I'm working with here.
0: Yeah,
1: Follow it, man.
0: I got a place for you to bury your bone.
1: Yeah, see, that's the kind of double entendre we do here. Bone burying. You want to dig them up? I'm going to bury mine. How do you like that?
0: Yeah, you're going to bury. Off the record. Why would you? If you're talking about the record, right? If you're talking about the fact that the guy has dinosaur bones, which are very popular amongst billionaires because they're really cool and expensive, and only billionaires can buy big, giant houses to fit
1: a giant dinosaur.
0: Triceratops or something. And if you're talking about the dinosaur bones that he owns, then why do you need it to be off the record? Then it's just a billionaire to a billionaire joke.
1: Right.
0: Ho, ho, ho, I own a yacht. You have dinosaur bones.
1: That guy's got the elephant man's bones. How about that?
0: Yeah, well,
1: who's the big winner?
0: You know, that's a touchy subject around here. The elephant.
5: The owner of the Dodgers owns a lot of dinosaurs.
0: Owns a lot of dinosaurs, but he asked for it to be off the record.
1: Right.
0: If it's just about his dinosaurs, why does it have to be off the record? Like, off the record, Matt Money Smith has some gold and platinum records. Why has it got to be off the record? Why do I need to
1: Pardon
0: be off
1: the pun.
0: The record?
1: Why is it off the record?
0: You know what I mean? Now, I can say off the record, Matt's got some product in his hair today. You know,
1: hey,
0: that
1: what
0: might
1: the hell?
0: That's
1: supposed to be off the record.
0: You know, exactly.
1: I mean, come on.
0: I don't expect...
1: It's not like
0: expect,
1: we're on YouTube.
0: Guys, I got to be honest. Today's YouTube, I do not expect the various hair changes that we had yesterday because of the product, because of the solidification that we have going on over there. Now, I know that's supposed to be off the record.
1: If you want me to be completely honest, I think it's just another day of non-showering and, you know, just kind of the grease buildup.
0: Wow.
1: I think
0: that's even worse.
1: Is holding it, yeah.
0: Well, either way, Matt.
1: But that's off the record, right?
0: It looks pretty solid. Off the record.
1: That's off the record, right?
0: Off the record.
1: Okay, cool. That's off the record. I think it's just an extra day of grease and non-showering.
0: And off the record on the what is it in LA Confidential? Off the record.
1: Oh, yeah.
0: On the QT.
1: On the QT.
0: And very hush hush.
1: Yes.
0: So if that's what, then why does Bob Nightingale and all these guys have to come to your defense like a little bitch now? Like Joel Klatt and Colin Cowherd have to come to Lincoln Riley's defense middle of the week after USC got hammered until Thursday.
1: Link,
0: everybody's
1: saying,
0: well, it's not like they got run off the field. You're paying the guy $12 million a year so you can say, you know, it's not like they got run off the field. Are you guys kidding me?
1: Win
0: off
1: one of
0: the
1: those
0: record?
1: Games. Just one.
0: Win off one. The record?
1: I like to think of our guy Feliciano, too, like when he did it, trying to see if anybody was picking up on what he was laying down. He was like, you know, that guy owns a lot of dinosaurs. You know?
0: And you know, Matt, you know what? If I was the Feliciano Kwanzaa Jones winking couple of merit right now down in San Diego, they're not the ones that brought Machado there. They're not the ones that brought Tatis there.
1: Oh, they just stroked a check.
0: They've hit a triple. I mean, they've woke up on third and acted like they're hitting a triple and dancing around with a team that is not of their building. And they're running around talking all this trash. If I was on the Padres team, I wouldn't take too kindly to that kind of talk. I'll tell you right now, that kind of poop mouth talk.
1: Unless
0: I wouldn't
1: like,
0: want that.
1: Unless you like grinding your loins with the owner's lady, while you're smoking a cigarette.
0: There was enough room for Jesus.
1: Was there?
0: Between Tatis. Yes, there was, Matt. There was plenty. There was eighth grade level room. Yes, there was. Don't you plant nefarious seeds.
1: Only because
0: there was
1: he
0: no
1: backed
0: loin.
1: Up a little bit. Only
0: there was
1: he was
0: no
1: like,
0: loin
1: I'm going to back
0: touching.
1: Up a little bit here, man.
0: There was no, baby, when we're grinding, I get so excited.
1: You know what, though?
0: Ooh, how I like it.
1: You know,
0: I
1: like
0: try,
1: when you got the...
0: I can't find it. Oh, you're dancing real close.
1: When you got the
0: we're
1: heat,
0: getting
1: Matt.
0: Real slow.
1: Those loins were heated
0: you're
1: up.
0: Lying.
1: That's a yellow and red spot.
0: Go to break. He's planting a fairy. See, this guy doesn't
1: with
0: know
1: those
0: what he's
1: two,
0: saying.
1: You can see the heat connection
0: it was
1: between
0: innocent.
1: The two.
6: The hands were up, though. Matt's right. The arms were up. They were dancing
1: arms
6: hands
1: were
6: up.
1: Yeah,
6: it was, you know,
1: the closest point of their bodies were the loins.
0: You trust me, okay? I'm an expert on this. I was a short yardage tailback, and I know how much a yard is. And there was at least...
1: Absolutely not.
0: There was at least 1 yard.
1: There absolutely was not a yard. That was QB sneak territory.
0: Oh, yeah, yeah.
1: Inside
0: what do you know about QB sneaks? Herbert can't get a yard on a sneak. Too tall and long and weak.
1: Be nice if they call one. Now let's put, well, you can't let's call put this guy in motion and let's set this guy on a secondary motion and false start.
0: You can't call a QB sneak when you're in shotgun, man.
1: I'm gonna check out of this play and get under center on this first and goal from the 3. What do you say?
0: I know how long a yard is, man. And I, you look.
1: Hey, you do your homework during the break. You look at that Kwanzaa
0: Jones.
1: I'm going
0: to go after the Felicianos, but I'm going to do it fairly, okay? I'm going to do it fair.
1: Listen, he was talking about his dinosaur collection, and he wasn't aware that if people were, that they knew that he collected dinosaurs, so that's why he set off the record.
0: Why is it Hector the Hope Protector Thursday and Friday all of a sudden? Everybody's trying to protect Lincoln Riley and Jose Feliciano.
5: Hey, Link,
0: I mean, the guy
5: I got
0: should
5: you.
0: Be a great communicator. He's blind, for God's sake.
5: You're taking all this income, and Link, I got you, bud. Don't worry. Listen to the show today. I'll make sure I get you back. Watch. I got some things laid out. I got some stats, and I got a hot take. Trust me. Make sure you tune in 10:40 today, okay?
0: You guys haven't seen the tape, all right? We'll be right back.
1: Never mind. He should have been fired for cause.
0: We should
1: trust him. They break the Notre Dame rivalry.

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1: A new report into the deadly Eaton and Palisades fires has found major failures in evacuations, communication, and firefighting operations. Cameras that will ticket speeding drivers have started going up in L.A. The heat wave is expected to put extra pressure on Southern California's power grid as more people crank up their air conditioners.
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17: I gotta figure out
18: director at the house or something.
4: What's that?
18: You have like a full staff, director, cinematographer.
4: No,
18: you got someone moving the cam.
4: Yeah, what happened is this camera that social media Matt gave me is following me around the room. Even when we're not on.
18: Like a big R2-D2 kind of thing?
4: Yeah, kind of. Yeah. And when I wave my hand like I do the fight on fingers, or just wave my arms around like celebrating our show and doing my demonstrative things, it zooms the camera in and out. You know
18: that.
4: So I got to figure out how to control this thing. I'm sorry. Welcome back, everybody. It's Petrus and Money on AM 570 LA Sports. It's a Frogman Friday. We're on YouTube and on the iHeartRadio app and on all kinds of different platforms if you want to be with us. And we have David Vasse joining us at 5. We have Dodger Talk tonight at 6. The Dodgers play tomorrow. Morongo Casino Dodgers on Deck starts at noon. Vasse will have Scooble and Charlie Culberson on.
18: Yeah, yeah, yeah.
4: What will he say?
18: Where will he go?
4: That's coming up at 6.
18: Well, what will he throw?
4: I hope he goes straight home tonight and then back to the stadium.
18: Right.
4: And then what will he throw indeed? It is time for the top story of the day.
0: Top story of the day.
18: As you said, P. Vasse will present us with a lot of the particulars as it relates to the playoff contest. 1 p.m. tomorrow at Dodger Stadium. You'll hear right here on your home of the back-to-back World Series champion, Dodgers, AM 570 LA Sports. So I start with this. Doing my Dodger research earlier today to prep for the show, I came across not one, not two, but three. Three licks.
4: A lot of people don't know, but when you do your baseball research, you actually wear stirrups.
18: I do, and nothing else. Jockstrap, stirrups.
4: It's great. That's how Mickey Mantle used to prepare.
18: Nothing else.
4: But
18: and I smoke. And I smoke a lot of cigarettes.
4: That goes without saying.
18: What do we got here? Let's break it down, kid. Like it was the 1951
4: with a fedora
18: Yankees.
4: And a press.
18: Those 63 press Brooklyn card. Dodgers really had something going, you know.
4: Superbas, that's what I'm talking about.
18: Three. Anyone but the Dodgers articles. I cannot stress this enough. The league is trying to lead the sheep to the slaughter. The owners are crying poor, saying this current system is unfair. Complaining that they don't have a chance from the jump, that fan bases across America should revolt and push back against these Dodgers because they can outspend their team fivefold. So what's the point? Why are we even playing these games if they win this thing again? That their $431 million payroll is more than the bottom four teams combined, two of which, by the way, are still alive in the playoffs, the number one seed in the AL, Tampa Rays, with their 98 wins, and the number two seed, because they won the AL Central and should be the five seed.
4: Does that hurt the narrative?
18: Kind of feels like it does a little bit. You know, you got two teams that are hosting playoff series in the ALDS, the Cleveland Guardians and the Tampa Rays. The Guardians have the second lowest payroll in the league, $92.5 million, which is basically equal to Kyle Tucker and Mookie Betts. And they're the two seed in the AL Central. The champions of that division. Viable point, by the way, here, in what world are the St. Louis Cardinals a bottom three payroll team? Ownership should do a daily walk of shame, as it is supposed to be one of the great blue bloods of American sport, and they have a bottom three payroll while their nearest neighbor, the KC Royals, outspend them by $80 million, or 70% of their entire payroll, the St. Louis Cardinals. That should be more of the red flag than what everybody is writing about these Dodgers as we go into their opening of the postseason.
4: So it feels like some of these franchises have held back, waiting for this moment to bolster their argument of the fact that baseball needs major changes and a salary cap.
18: I think you're
4: speaking. How about my contribution? How about that?
18: I like it, B. You know what you're contributing? That is a collusion contribution right there.
4: Oh, collusion. Well, I'm not trying to say anybody's collusion.
18: Well, I don't know. Kind of, you know, why? How are the Cardinals only spending $108 million on their roster, and they're the freaking St. Louis Cardinals and supposedly have one of the top brands in all of professional sports? Understand this. The fact the Dodgers are willing to spend so much money only to be penalized to a point that they are supplementing the players who aren't being taken care of by franchises way below what should be a floor. Remember, when you pay the luxury tax penalty, half of your penalty goes to player retirement plans, older player pensions, and their health care fund. You've been out of baseball for 20 years, but you're still getting a nice check to live off of, and you don't have to worry about your health care every year. Guess what? $90 million that went into that kitty just this year came from the Los Angeles Dodgers. They pumped $90 million into player retirement, player pension, and player health care. That's what the Dodgers did with this payroll. Before you want to vilify them, The Ringer, The Athletic, and freaking Sports Illustrated.
4: Ooh, those are three that you frequent, Matt, and they forsook you. They forsook you like Judas did Jesus.
18: The other $90 million, P, $4.5 million to each of the non-luxury tax-paying teams, like the Houston Astros, who cheated the Dodgers out of a World Series championship in 2017. They will receive a check from these Dodgers for $4.5 million, despite having a $210 million payroll. They will pocket nearly $5 million, courtesy of the Los Angeles Dodgers, just like the Rangers, the Tigers, the Mariners, the hot mess that is the Angels. They are all getting a check from the Dodgers on their way out of the season because they've decided to spend this much money.
4: The Angels are going to turn it around, Matt. You're going to see that.
18: Oh, yeah. Well, I'd like to think they could take that $4.5 million and get some pest control. You know?
4: Okay, not make a pandemic of rats.
18: All right, fine. Take $500,000 of the $4.5 million and take care of those rats. Yet the Dodgers are the villains for paying into the system according to the rules in place and keeping so much afloat. If you go through their payroll, by the way, number one, $430 million. Number one, throughout the Ohtani contract, every single team, even the Marlins and their paltry $89 million team salary, would write a check for $100 million every single year to have Shohei Ohtani on their roster. Every single team would give an extra 30 on top of what the Dodgers are spending to have that guy on their club. And they won the lottery by writing that check. And by the way, they would not have been able had Artie Moreno simply matched the number that Ohtani and his people asked him to match. Hey, if you match the deal, we're pretty happy here. We'll just as soon stay. He said thanks, but no thanks. After that, Mookie Betts didn't want to leave Boston. And they refused to pay the guy when his contract came up. Could they afford him? Of course they could. Wasn't a payroll thing. They just didn't think the guy was going to be worth it.
4: I believe there's been some billboards and a lot of talk about this over the years.
18: Indeed, there has. And instead, the Dodgers got one of the most beloved Boston athletes

0: wept like Jesus wept when he found out that Lazarus had been dead for days.
1: He cried for like 6 months. It took him a half a year to get over the fact that the Braves did not want to re-sign him.
0: Kershaw had to give him the Johnny Fontaine treatment.
1: Right?
0: You can act like a man.
1: Let's have some closure here in Atlanta, Freddie. Can we get some closure here? You've been crying for 6 months, all right? It's your return to Atlanta since you signed with us for $27 million a year. We kind of threw you a lifeline.
0: Oh, Godfather, I don't know what to do.
1: Get hold of yourself.
0: What's the matter with you, Godfather? Oh, my voice, Godfather. Yeah. You're right. Freddie Freeman did not want to
1: come here. He did not want to be here.
0: The Dodgers brought him here.
1: How about this? Teams do not like paying for injured pitching. They don't want to do it. All the Dodgers did was roll the dice, and they had the farm system to overcome injured pitching. Blake Snell, Tyler Glasnow, in the hopes that they would be ready to pitch in October, they're like, you know what? We'll fill your annual trip to the IL with the Robleskis, the Sheehans, the Landon Knacks, the Stone Bones, and every other club could do the same thing if they had better scouting. The Rays wanted off Glasnow's deal. David Vasse negotiated that deal in a speakeasy.
0: That's true.
1: In Nashville. He arranged it. The Athletic wrote about it. Kenny Rosenthal talked about it. But it was David Vasse responsible for Tyler Glasnow, nips and abs, and his injured ways coming to the Dodgers payroll.
0: He brought those entities together.
1: He did. This might be the best one, though, P. For all the bitching and moaning and pitching a fit, the Padres let Blake Snell walk after he won a Cy Young in San Diego. And beyond the Cy Young, he helped author their greatest postseason moment in Padre history with the series tied 1-1. Care to guess who the starter in Game 3 between the Padres and the Dodgers happened to be down there at Petco Park?
0: Was it Snellzilla, man?
1: Oh, what do you know? It's Blake Snell, who only allowed a single run in his start in a 2-1 victory that broke the 1-1 tie and put the Padres up 2-1 in San Diego so they could close it out the next night. And they let that guy walk to their division rival, the Giants, because they didn't want to pay him as a free agent after winning the Cy Young and after defeating the Dodgers in Game 3 of the NLDS, which they would eventually win in 4, and basically burn the Gaslamp District down to the freaking ground before they lost to the Phillies.
0: Couldn't really handle any real kind of victory down there. They don't seem mature enough. But that being said, Matt, it feels like the way you're laying it out, this is more of a baseball problem and less Dodger problem.
1: Seems like it, right? Seems like the idea that the Dodgers, should they win their third consecutive World Series, are the impetus behind a potential season-long lockout and baseball is broken. Well, sign the crying eyes of Freddie Freeman, Atlanta. Sign your Cy Young winner and Game 3 starter that knocked off the Dodgers in San Diego, Padres. Sign Ohtani, Artie Moreno, when he says, if you match this deal, I'll come back to Anaheim. I kind of like it here. The Dodgers are not
0: Scooble. Find a way to keep Scooble, Detroit.
1: There you go. Exactly, P. They traded their number one pitching prospect and their number three position player prospect to get Tarek Scooble. And he very well, because Scott Boras is his agent and they're already talking about a $500 million deal from the Mets or the Yankees, he may be a three-month rental. And the Dodgers were willing to give up their number one pitching prospect and their number three position player for those 3 months. And if any other team would have been willing to do it and could have topped their offer, he could have been a Yankee, could have been a Brave, could have been any one of those things if they were willing to do that for a three-month rental, which is exactly what the Dodgers have decided to gamble that that's what he'll be.
0: Well, as the great Nick Drake said in his song, before he's a Yankee or back in Detroit, or a Red Sox, or anything else, Scooble will be one of these things first. A Dodger.
1: That's right. The
0: Game 1 starter tomorrow.
1: That's exactly right.
0: Morongo Casino Dodgers on deck starts at noon.
1: Game 1 starter, Tarek Scooble.

0: Struble for the Dodgers. Because they were willing to pay the price for a three-month rental. Not because they're some sort of villainous outfit that takes advantage of everybody else. No. Because they paid the price to get the ace of aces on their staff to go into battle starting tomorrow.
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10: Sure to go see Tim Kaye. Set your schedule. If you are in the Rancho Cucamonga area, he will be out there for Dodgers on Deck before Game 3 of the NLDS. That'll be at September's Tavern, Rancho Cucamonga, right off the 210 freeway at Haven. Pre-game will start at 2 p.m. First pitch at 3 p.m. as the postseason is here. 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
11: Sorry, Matt.
10: Trying Robot to camera's trying here. To attack you.
11: Rub and tub. Yeah, I got all kinds of problems. But it is Friday, you know.
12: A sick kid's Twitter meltdown return. A guest who delivered a really sick burn. Relive moments with no concern. It's the lessons learned.
11: All right, we got some lessons. We had a lot of great sports talk all week. You can check out the shows on the iHeartRadio app or on YouTube. They're all available there for you. Everything archived perfectly by Tim Cates, who's also doing Scam. And he's also Senor Cates for this.
13: Hola, ¿cómo estás,
11: yeah, Petros? Yeah, bien too. And congratulations on your coach going into the Hall of Fame, Tim. You're going over
13: to
11: Burroughs.
13: Yeah, going over to my old stomping grounds here for a ceremony here shortly. My old baseball coach, athletic director, just retired after 30-some-odd years, is going into the Athletic Hall of Fame at the school. So
10: wouldn't have made it in without the wall, I can tell you
13: that's
10: that.
13: That's right. Jose Valle is going to be into the Hall of Fame. And there's like 10 former players that are either my age, before me, or after me that I know are going to be there, and then we're going to get some drinks afterwards.
10: Very cool.
11: Oh, dude, those guys are going to want to touch the wall.
13: So, you know, not too close.
11: Yeah.
10: Right in your pants.
13: Jesus. Lección uno.
11: I didn't say that. Lesson one.
13: Oh, lección uno.
10: Lección uno.
11: Get on the floor. Everybody walk the dinosaur. Jose Feliciano.
14: Are we on? We're on the record, right? We're on the record. On the record.
15: Okay.
14: The owner of the Dodgers owns a lot of diamonds.
15: Oh, on the field?
11: Wow. And the bell tolls for Jose.
10: Was that, do you think that was Kwanzaa right after him when he says, are we off the record? And they're like, yeah, we're off the record. And it sounded like there's someone in the back and that goes, yeah.
14: On the record.
15: Okay.
11: That's there it is.
15: Okay.
11: Yes,
15: okay.
11: That's, yes, Matt. That's okay. Kwanzaa. You got it.
15: Say it, Jose. We're off the record.
14: Okay.
11: Lesson two.
13: Lección dos.
10: Lección dos.
11: Trapped in the harbor in Busan is Bukagi, the Korean shark.
16: Imagine if Jaws was treated like a celebrity. Meet Bukkangi, the new local attraction in Busan, South Korea, where the shark has unexpectedly taken up residence and grown in popularity after getting stuck in a canal, according to the Busan city government. Around 570,000 people have visited Bukkangi, whose name is an ode to a port in the city.
11: Stop.
16: The mayor of Busan posted on X that the shark has been trapped in the canal for more than 12 days.
11: Trapped.
16: While the shark species
11: the
16: is
11: canal.
16: Still not confirmed, the National
11: How
16: Fisheries Research and Development Institute says it's in stable condition. A rescue mission was attempted by the city's fire department and Coast Guard.
11: Right,
16: but this
10: Bukkangi and the port. Was that Bukkangi at the port, or was that Bukkangi at the porn?
11: Lesson three.
10: Lección tres. I think it's a fair question.
11: The targeting call heard around the world.
17: He did not try to slide feet first, and Stevens went in helmet first, but he kind of ran into Dante Moore, who ducked into that hit.
18: For him,
17: I did not see him put his feet out first. I saw him dive forward.
18: But
17: not
18: he's laying feet first.
17: Yeah, he was trying to now because they spun him around.
18: No,
17: I want to see the replay.
18: Here
17: he goes down into it. Yeah, not a feet first slide, more of a knee slide.
10: You don't say.
17: It didn't look like targeting on the replay to us.
10: He lumped everybody in, by the way. It didn't look like targeting to us.
11: I want to say it. He did. Bert did this. Can't wait to see everybody tomorrow, bright and early. Lesson four.
10: Lección cuatro.
18: That's a cuatro.
11: Arbo. Exclusively on KJR with Dave Softy Mahler.
10: Oh, Softy with the freaking interview of the century.
19: Figure this out somehow. I mean, I know you want to keep guys healthy, but when a guy ducks, if I'm trying to tackle you and I launch and you duck and I hit your head because I was aiming for your gut, but now your head's there. I don't think that's right. Now, that was not the case. He took off a couple steps after Dante had gone down. I didn't see any of the taunting. I wasn't looking at it because I was watching Dante. I don't pay any attention to what's happening on the internet, let me tell you. If I did that, I'd drive myself.
11: Yeah.
19: You know, all these guys sitting in their underwear in their mom's basements, I don't need them at all. So, you know what I got more of? I got a lot of people, a lot of friends that reached out to me and said, are you okay? You know, because they thought I was looking at all that stuff. I'm too busy to look at that stuff. I've got a game to get ready for, and I even start prepping for the following week's game. So, say what you want. I got the call wrong, and it's not the first time I've ever got a call wrong, and probably, well, I've got 5 years left or so in my career. Probably won't be the last time.
11: 5 more years.
10: Congratulations
11: five
10: on your
11: more
10: extension.
11: Years.
10: Very exciting.
11: Matt, you want one more?
10: Yeah.
11: Lesson five.
13: Lección cinco.
10: Lección cinco.
11: You're going to say it was a bridge too far.
10: Uh-oh.
11: Spread your cheeks. You're about to get nailed by the king.
20: It's going to take time. Everyone wants like instant oatmeal. You just put the oatmeal in the bowl. You put some water in it, throw it in the microwave. In a minute and a half, you got something to eat. You're ready to go. Like, if you want to do something special, it takes time. And it takes, every single day doing things that you may not want to do because it's like the same thing over and over and over and over and over.
11: All right,
20: repetition
11: all right,
20: after repetition after
11: sorry.
10: Five overs, three repetitions, instant oatmeal ain't gonna do it.
20: Over
11: you
20: and
11: you deserve
20: over
11: better.
20: And over
10: I like
20: and
10: my
20: over
10: steel cut 30 minutes takes the and then sit in the fridge overnight style oatmeal, man.
20: Over and over and over and over.
11: You've used oatmeal as a prop as well in the past, Matt, and I think that's why you're especially angry about
10: over
20: it.
10: I am. That's
20: over
10: my prop.
20: And over and over.
10: Up there, you LeBron.
11: All right, we got to get Cates to that ceremony. Congratulations to Coach Valle. And we got to get Zach Elkady into the driver's seat here. Thank you for filling in, Zach. We got Ronnie Fascio as well.
10: Yeah, thanks, Zach. You changed your name 10 years into your radio career.
21: For shame!
11: But we appreciate you.
10: We do.
11: We'll be back.
10: It feels like if you go a decade, you know, you're kind of pot committed, right?
11: You know,
10: especially when you train Muay Thai by kicking trees with your shin, and your name is Zach Elk.
11: A lot of people don't know, but in 98... till about the year 2000, I moonlighted around town in radio as Peter Pappas, and it didn't work out. So
10: he's laying down feet first, Pete.
11: Spread them around. Yeah, that's going to be some
0: no.
11: around, dumbass.
0: Spread them around.
11: There's going to be some hard looks tomorrow, aren't there?
10: Feels like it. I believe he's going to come to the booth, P. He's going to say hi. Been a while. How you been? You really did a number on me, P.
11: How'd you do? I didn't do it.
10: You really put it on me, P.
11: Me?
10: I thought maybe you'd reach out and check in like my other friends that I mentioned on Softy's show.
11: I heard what he said on Softy. Okay. He said he's doing fine. He's not even paying attention to him. Soon is gone and I expected you to be just fine, Pete, like you are.
10: Juice box.
11: I love you. I can't wait till UCLA plays in the next game, because they're going to have a game this week against Oregon. It'll be a big game coming up after, you know, on Monday. And
10: yeah.
11: We can get the fours up going.
10: Fours.
11: Fine. Up.
10: Fours.
11: Up.
10: Fours.
11: Up.
10: Fours.
11: Okay. Up. That's it. We'll be back.

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1: 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Yeah, we now have an opportunity for you to watch the show if you missed anything. And, of course, you can always podcast the show by subscribing to our Petros and Money podcast. We have Dodger baseball tomorrow as they chase their back-to-back-to-back World Series championship here on your home of the Dodgers. That'll be first pitch 1 o'clock from the Galpin Ford broadcast booth. We'll have Morongo Casino Dodgers on deck at noon. Dodgers v. Braves been announced. Tarek Skubal will be the starter. And we will have David Vasse join us live from Dodger Stadium coming up next hour, P.
0: Yeah, at 5 o'clock. And then there's also news regarding the schedule next week, Matt. Some schedule talk as far as next week goes. At September's in Rancho Cucamonga, there could be a double-up appearance, but at least a Tim Cates appearance, if David Vasse is correct, at September's for the Morongo Casino Dodgers on Deck show starting at noon. Or no.
1: 2 o'clock.
0: Sorry about that. 2 o'clock at September's on Tuesday for game 3 of the Dodgers versus Braves. So there is some schedule talk for you and everybody else. We'll do the college football whip in a little while, and we are happy to have everybody with us on YouTube and beyond.
1: And beyond.
0: The more traditional platform.
1: Yeah. Driving around town, cool AM band action.
0: It is time for the word of the day.
2: He heard me with his words.
3: The word of the day.
0: Today's word of the day is Cherokee. Not the jeans, Matt.
1: Great jeans.
0: Not the great song by the band.
1: That's what I was hopeful of.
0: Europe. It was either that or the traditional music. And I thought the traditional music would be more relaxing. If Ronnie wants to play Cherokee later, then that's up to him. There's a place called Doc Wadley Stadium at a proud Division II football program, Northeastern State, in northeastern Oklahoma. New turf is going in at Gable Field at Doc Wadley Stadium at Northeastern State in Oklahoma. And their end zones, Matt, will look like nothing else in the history of the great sport of college football. Northeastern State is printed on the turf at the field, but not in English, Matt. Instead, it is written in a language I believe you speak because of your rock and roll past and your connection with the spirit world and the naked Indian that Jim Morrison saw when he was tripping on acid in Joshua Tree and right before he died in Paris.
4: I took peyote and I threw up all over myself.
5: And then, and only
4: then, I rode the snake.
0: It's written in Cherokee. The unique design honors the heritage of the Cherokee region and the Cherokee Nation, whose capital is located in Tahlequah, Oklahoma.
1: Okay.
0: Where the university resides. Cherokee looks a little bit like Greek. The old end zone used to have Northeastern State in one end zone and Red Hawks in the other end zone.
1: Assuming they weren't always the Red Hawks.
0: What do you think they were? The red scalp from scalping the white man? The round eye?
1: It's a good question, but I'm going to guess it wasn't the Red Hawk.
0: You think it was the red bleeding scalpel? Now it is Northeastern State in both end zones, Matt. Written in a beautiful Cherokee script. You can see it there on your screen, maybe.
1: Okay. I think I can see it. I might be able to pull it up here.
0: You know, it is quite beautiful and very inspirational.
1: What is the greatest brand of chaw that you could ever pack your cheek with, P?
0: Well, I think that goes without saying. We all know it's Red Man.
1: They used to be the Red Men. They're now the Red Hawks.
0: Well, I don't see any need to have changed it. I think the Chaw's still around. You know, there could be a great sponsorship opportunity, great NIL opportunities.
1: Oh, yeah, I'm looking at that that end zone now.
0: Yeah, it's beautiful, right?
1: That really is.
0: Cherokee Nation, Matt. This is for the people of the sun.
1: I would have never guessed that that's what Cherokee lettering looked like.
0: Maybe many Cherokees would have guessed that they didn't know either. But there it is, right there on your screen. But I don't anticipate, unless things really get down and out for me, that I'll ever visit Northeastern State and do a game for the Cherokee.
1: What if Europe's playing at halftime?
0: Well, that will be.
1: Then you might put a phone call in and say, hey, if you need someone,
0: it will be.
1: I'm willing to travel.
0: To see if they do incorporate the great hair metal band Europe's Cherokee in any of their game day festivities at home with the sweet Cherokee riding in the end zone at Northeastern State.
1: Good stuff.
0: Tahlequah. Thank you, everybody. And we'll be moving on to the number of the day.
6: Here's my number.
3: Number of the day.
1: Number of the day is 4. Missed an opportunity yesterday. Forgotten 3 things to include the Thursday Night Football pick.
0: What were you going to pick?
1: I mean, honestly, I was going to take the points because I had been so disastrously bad by taking all the favorites. So I would have had the Browns plus 2.5.
0: I believe you, Matt. You know what that is there? It's a flying a-hole. I believe you, Matt. I do. I believe you.
1: So let's see if we can go 4-0 here. And we'll start with some dogs. Like I said, I wanted to take the dog yesterday, so I'll keep it going here today. First pick, I'm going to take 2.5 points. And the Jags, a Jacksonville Jaguars team that absolutely hammered the Patriots 35-6.
0: They're pretty good, huh?
1: Yeah. So bad was the beating, P, that Drake May's lady had to take incoming on TikTok for posting a sandwich review, a cucumber wrap review from the Boston Patriot fans. They were like, hey, don't post a sandwich review after your boy gets knocked around for 35 points.
0: You're in no place to post any kind of cucumber
1: review, lady. Nobody hear about your cucumber wrap, lady. Nobody is better on third down than the Jags offense. Cincinnati crushed me last week against a bad Pittsburgh team, so maybe I'm a little emotional in picking against them. But their weakness was third down defense. The Jags have the fourth best offense in the league per EPA. They are top 5 in protecting Trevor Lawrence. Jags defense also 5th overall in EPA per play. They have only allowed 2 passing touchdowns this season. Give me the points, and give me the Jags, 2.5. The 49ers are 3-0, but they have knocked off Miami, a dead-ass tired Rams team in Australia. And they allowed... Thank you. I appreciate that, Pete. And they allowed Arizona to get back into the game last week. Had to squeak one out after allowing 30 points. Meanwhile, the Broncos 2-1. They have shut down Mahomes, Stafford, and the aforementioned Trevor Lawrence. Held them all under 60% completion rate. They have a top 10 pass defense against top competition. Top 6 in QB pressures. 49ers, no juice up front without Nick Bosa, who's dealing with a calf injury. 49ers offense has looked like a buzzsaw.
0: Oh, they should get some juice boxes like SC has.
1: That's a good call.
0: That'll fix it.
1: Got to phone that thing in. Top unit in the league, scoring 33 points per game.
0: I'll be over there tomorrow. I won't have to phone it in.
1: I think Denver puts him in the mud this week. I will take the field goal and the Broncos. A third dog, Pete. I'm taking Atlanta. In New Orleans, again, humiliated thanks to Tyler Shuck's 2 lost fumbles and 1 interception against the Raiders. So I'm picking against him and the Saints and their terrible run defense, trying to slow down Bijan Robinson, who destroyed the terrible Packers run defense last Thursday night. Falcons average 173 on the ground per game. Michael Penix is back. His threat as a runner changed a lot for Atlanta. So take advantage of that before he hits the injured list again. They also have the league's best run defense, potentially making New Orleans one-dimensional, and that could get sideways on Shuck. Give me the 2.5 in New Orleans, and finally, I'll take a favorite. Titans are not good. Cam Ward is struggling mightily as the number 1 overall pick from 2025, and many are saying, ooh, a lot of questions around that number 1 pick and what they might be doing in the draft in 2027 already. He is averaging but 168 passing yards per game. The team
0: are giving up on him like they did Bryce Young.
1: They are. Too soon. They only average 12 points per game. Ravens coming off that big win in Rio against the Cowboys and their gaff. Can play some Baltimore-style football at home with a heavy dose of Derrick Henry against his former team. So even though it's the biggest number on the board, 11.5, we'll lay it. And we'll take the blowout. So those are four picks. Three dogs, one favorite. Favorite Ravens, dogs, Atlanta, Denver, Jacksonville.
0: All right, it is that time for the song of the day, ladies and gentlemen.
3: This is the song of the day.
6: The Charlatans are an English band from West Midlands, known as the Charlatans UK here in the States, but they provide our song of the day called Deeper and Deeper. 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
1: Are you ready? College football whip coming up next. David Bassay live from Dodger Stadium in the next hour. Coming up right here on the halfway point of today's Frogman Friday on the Petros and Money Show. 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

0: season, the LA Dodgers are right here.
1: The Dodgers haven't missed the playoffs in nearly 15 years.
0: October arrives and the boys in blue are competing for a world championship.
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0: It's time for traffic on AM 570 LA Sports.
4: Agora Hills, the 101 southbound, that is a slow drive. We are seeing delays getting away from Liberty Canyon Road all the way to the 170-134 split, and then you're on the brakes in Hollywood from Santa Monica Boulevard into downtown Los Angeles. The 5 southbound in Arleta, right at Osborne, that's where the carpool and left lanes are open for travel after an earlier trash truck fire. This is jamming the drive up from the 118. It's also affecting the 118 eastbound out of Porter Ranch from just about Porter Ranch Drive. Now, Highway Patrol had said that they had shut down the connector lanes from both directions of the 118 to the 5 South.
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7: A new report into the deadly Eaton and Palisades fires has found major failures in evacuations, communication, and firefighting operations. Cameras that will ticket speeding drivers have started going up in L.A. The heat wave is expected to put extra pressure on Southern California's power grid as more people crank up their air conditioners.
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9: Go until 6 o'clock. And then we will have off-day Dodger talk. Game one is tomorrow. Dodgers v. Braves. Uniqlo Field, Dodger Stadium. Arango Casino, Dodgers on deck at noon. First pitch at 1. A full week of scam, 6 to 9 a.m. That'll continue all the way through the postseason as our morning show on your home of the back-to-back World Series champion Dodgers with Steve Sachs and Tim Pates. Getting you ready to set your Dodger postseason day. And Dave Vasse will join us at the top of the very next hour, about a half hour from now.
8: But right now, Matt, it is time to whip it around the world of college football. Thwack! Last week, Matt, was a winning week for me.
9: Congratulations.
8: And have a championship season. Picking all the road teams, I went 3-2. My losers were Texas, which won 20-17, but didn't cover the 4.5. And I took Ole Miss, which gave up a 50 burger in Gainesville. Zach, you don't have to swack until I say thwack. There it is.
9: Because you said thwack.
8: Correct. My winners were road teams, Iowa in the Big House. Which, of course, I saw coming. I knew the ball was going to pop up.
9: You had the script, P. You knew it was coming.
8: UCLA thumping the Terps at Maryland. And they were chanting Fire Loxley. We were all over that. And Oregon over USC in the Coliseum. Baba Yaga!
9: It's more of a knee first slide.
8: So I'm sitting at 5-4-1 headed into this week's games. Thwack! Thwack! Thwack! Let's get out to the land of Prince Minnehaha. Michigan at Minnesota. Big Blue favorites. It is a 9 a.m. game on Fox, and the Big Blue is a 6-point favorite. My dyslexia almost got me there.
9: Yeah, it was close.
8: When I picked Iowa plus the 5.5 last week, Matt, at the Big House, I never figured that they would win. But I warned you that Michigan was vulnerable. I did. And now, after 4 home games, and if you're a UCLA fan, you better hope Michigan wins, because they're going to snap up Bob Chesney like some rubbish.
9: Oh.
8: Tim Harris has got to stop it.
9: Can't we have nice things?
8: No. After 4 home, maybe with a new chancellor, maybe. Now, after 4 home games, the Wolverines are on the road in Minnehaha to face a Gopher team with a fiery head coach and P.J. Fleck, who celebrated last week's win at UW with a blood ritual, wiping his players' blood on his own face. Now, that's not quite the 30-yard sprint chest bump that I saw him do with his wife after a victory in Corvallis pre-COVID.
9: She's bigger than he is.
8: It was a hell of a bounce-off. Anyway, what's been holding back Michigan is the slow development of their sophomore quarterback, Bryce Underwood. A few weeks ago, I explained on the whip that the Big Blue faithful is already beating the drum for the backup, Tommy Carr, to get his chance.
9: Seems like it makes sense to do that, right?
8: Well, you got the big noon buzz. Yeah, I don't know what they're going to do, but in this one, I will take the... I mean, they're paying that guy so much money.
9: Well, Dave Portnoy's paying that guy so much money.
8: Yeah, he's going to have to really fall apart before they let him drive that car.
9: Got
8: to
9: do some more pizza reviews.
8: I will take
9: money into that.
8: The fighting flex. Plus the 6 points. Thwack! Thwack! Thwack! Thwack! Thwack! Alabama, number 7. At number 16, Mississippi State. The Tide are 6-point favorites, 9 a.m. on ABC. What a week in Stark Vegas. The only downside for the fans is that the game will kick at 11 a.m. local time, which means not as much time for drinking motor oil or whatever it is that gets them all. It's not hottie.
9: It's motor oil.
8: Yeah, it's not hottie effing toddy. That's the Grove. That's the different. Other side of the Egg Bowl. That's West Egg. One game operation update. The Tide will be busing from Tuscaloosa, Matt. I thought you'd appreciate that morning of.
9: Okay.
8: It is a 90-minute drive.
9: That makes sense.
8: From Tuscaloosa to Stark Vegas. And I guarantee the Bama buses will have straight state trooper, big wide brim hat escort, Smokey and the Bandit like scene out there between Alabama and Mississippi State. I thought you'd appreciate
9: it. Not the drive there that's going to wear you out. It's what could potentially be the drive home that could really get you.
8: Well, either way, you don't have to pay for a hotel in Stark Vegas.
9: Right.
8: The Tide has won 14 straight in this series, Matt, so I don't know about the ride home. State's last win over Bama was in 2007, which was Nick Saban's first season in Tuscaloosa. State is off to a 4-0 start for the second year in a row. The last time they had two back-to-back 4-0 starts, you guessed it, Matt, 1944 and 1945. The Bulldogs haven't looked this good since they were 10-2, and their quarterback was...
9: Dak Prescott?
8: Yes, that junior season in 2014. Way to go, Matt. Their sophomore quarterback, Kamario Taylor.
9: He's crazy.
8: 6'4", dual threat, superstar in the making. The Cowbells, will be louder than ever. And I'm still taking the Crimson Tide minus 6 points for a nice drive home with skinny Kalen DeBoer. Way to go, Kalen.
9: That might be the highest paid NIL check we're going to see. When Kamario comes up at the end of next year.
8: Oh, he's going to stay in Stark Vegas, Matt. Somebody's going to pay for it.
9: Somebody's going to stroke a check after they chug some 10W30.
8: Get that boy a check, Gene, damn it. Thwack, thwack, thwack, thwack, thwack. Ohio State is number 5 in the country. At number 14, Iowa. The Buckeyes are a 14-point favorite. 12:30 on CBS. Coming off the miracle finish in Ann Arbor, the Hawkeyes have a shot at a rare double. The rare double up. Iowa has only beaten Michigan and Ohio State one time in the same season ever. And that was 1962.
9: Okay.
8: Amazing. I don't expect it to happen tomorrow. The Buckeyes offense was awesome last week against Illinois. Julian Sand out of Carlsbad, Matt, the Cardiff Kook, threw 4 touchdown passes to Jeremiah Smith at the Shoe. I'm sure Iowa will have a better plan to cover him because they're better on defense than Illinois. But I think the difference will be Iowa's deliberate offense struggling to score enough points to beat the Buckeyes.
9: Struggling.
8: I see this as a one-way traffic kind of game with Ohio State covering the 14-point spread. But, hey, what a moment for Coach Ferentz and his guys in the Big
9: House
8: last week. Thwack! Thwack! Thwack! If there's one thing you always say, Matt, when it comes to the college football whip around, you say, Petros, we just don't get enough ACC.
9: Can we get some ACC?
8: Where is the
9: ACC? Particularly their West Coast teams.
8: Well, I don't want to counter-program, I mean, because we got Pitt and Va Tech playing right now, but I guess I will. Thwack! Number 14, Miami at Clemson. Matt, your wish is my command. The Canes are a 15.5-point favorite, 4:30 p.m. on ABC. With all the criticism of Dabo Swinney, you'd think that they're 1-3, Matt, you know?
9: You would think.
8: They're 3-1, actually. But this week welcomes national title contending Mario Cristobal, his intense, crazy stares, and title contending Miami.
9: Mm.
8: The Canes have a similar solid defense to last year's squad, which lost a close national title game to the great Indiana team. But I think offensively, Miami is better than they were last year. New quarterback Darian Mensah is better than Carson Beck. He's completing 88% of his passes with 14 touchdowns and 0 picks. His best receiver, Malachi Toney, is awful Toney in his play. He could finish the season with 2,000 yards and 20 touchdowns if Miami goes deep into the playoffs and he's healthy. I'm going to take the Canes minus the 15.5 on the road. Black. Black. Sorry, Devin. Matt, the other thing you say is Petros. Where's the Big 12 coverage? Isn't Bear Bachmeyer our friend?
9: Yeah, come on.
8: What about Murrieta Valley?
9: Big news on the Bachmeyer family and their dining habits.
8: Hey, I don't appreciate that from Robert Smith. I don't know what he was talking. I mean, Robert Griffin. I don't know what he was talking about. Number 10, BYU at TCU. Cougars, 6.5-point favorites in Fort Worth. 4 o'clock on ESPN. Was it really the 2022 season when TCU made it all the way to the title game? The Frogs beat Jim Harbaugh's Michigan team in the semi, crushed by Georgia and Stetson Bennett in the final. TCU is no longer in the running for the national title. It has been a slow decline over the last 4 seasons. This season, TCU has wins over Grambling and Arkansas State, with losses to North Carolina and Scott Frost Central Florida guys. The Frogs win over USC in the Alamo Bowl last December. Must have been a false positive, Matt, when that one running back broke 8 tackles on that outlet pass to beat the Trojans. Conversely, the BYU program is on a steady rise. The Cougars have a run-first offense led by sophomore quarterback, the Naked Bear Bachmeyer.
9: I want some food, gee darn it.
8: Standard operating procedure for the BYU defense with a bunch of 22 and 23-year-old sophomores playing one. I got the Cougars minus 6.5. Thwack! Thwack! Because of Matt Smith's many connections, my radio game this week is Washington at number 18 USC in the month of October. Because of the Fox schedule, I usually get a few weeks off of college football. This year, I will supplement my October with this radio game on Compass Media.
9: If only I can claim I set it up so you could cross paths with Pete Arbogast, Sean
8: Cody. I can't
9: wait
8: to see everybody.
9: Bert Awada.
8: I'm looking forward to
9: seeing
8: one week
9: after.
8: All of my friends, Matt.
9: Their historic broadcast.
8: I wonder what the mood will be. The Trojans are 9.5.
9: Next time, stab me in the chest, why don't you? How do you do?
8: I don't think Pete will be that way. The Trojans are 9.5-point favorites, 4:30 on NBC. Noah Eagle will be there with his little shoes, lamenting the fact that both these teams lost last week. I will have the national radio call with UCLA play-by-play man, the very professional Josh Lua.
9: The UCLA Bruin.
8: Yeah. Obviously, my relationship with USC, Matt, is complicated. But I have no ill will toward the people who work in the SC Athletic Department. I love
9: Katie's going to welcome you with open arms.
8: And if not, what can we do? You know? Yeah. We've still got a job to do.
9: I did see Tessalone pop his head into the broadcast booth.
8: Well, I'm sure he
9: didn't come all the way in to say hello, but I saw him stick his shaved head into there. Look around.
8: My brutal honesty, Matt, has not been welcome at USC since Mike Garrett left in the summer of 2010. Mike always encouraged me to be honest. But part of the biggest picture here, Matt, is the furious turnover in the USC athletic department. Not been easy. From 2016 to 2023, there were 4 athletic directors, and the current AD did not hire the football coach. Jen Cohen's been lovely. People know I'm upset about the Notre Dame rivalry. But it should be nice to see her.
9: We hope.
8: And beyond that, it'll be exciting to call a game for the national radio audience. On a programming note, I don't know where to find the game locally. I don't believe when you do a game for Compass, it's a national audience.
9: Yeah, so it's embargoed in L.A. You can usually get a stream at CompassMediaNetworks.com.
8: It's like Dick's Picks.
9: Yeah.
8: Like a bootleg of the Killers concert.
9: And usually if you have SiriusXM, just kind of start thumbing through the play-by-play channels, and oftentimes I get DMs from people saying they're listening to me. So that is a way to do it as well.
8: And thwack! Thwack, thwack! A viewer reminder for this evening, 5 o'clock on Fox, Penn State at Northwestern. First game on the newly built Ryan Field.
9: That thing is beautiful.
8: So lots of eyeballs and attention on that game tonight. My picks again. Thwack. Home underdog Minnesota, plus the points. Four road favorites, Bama, Ohio State, Miami, and BYU, minus the points. Disfruten los juegos. Enjoy the games. And that is your college football whip around.

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7: Carson, 91 eastbound, loading up from Avalon. You've got slowing ahead all the way to the 605, and then it becomes heavy from the 5 in Anaheim all the way to Adams in Riverside. It's tough on the 5 northbound in Irvine, leaving the 133. Delays to Ball Road in Anaheim and West LA. South 405, loading up from Sunset Boulevard. Delays and stretches all the way to Palo Verde and Long Beach.
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13: records. Hey, live from Dodger Stadium in our very next segment. Sunday, we got Charger football seeking their first win, taking on the defending Super Bowl champ, Seattle Seahawks, up

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1: Well, we did a college football whip around. We did a top story of the day. We've had a

0: And God forbid, maybe the Dodgers will lose one of these playoff games. Who's to say? And if there is, then we will be there as well on Wednesday.
1: 12 to 2, yeah.
0: For a two-hour show in Rancho Cook, streaming on YouTube, live from September's. Maybe we can get the mariachi band back. Maybe we can get Joe Kelly and Austin Barnes back for that one. Wouldn't that be a great time? It's always a great time at September's, even though September has come and gone. We've actually never been to September's
1: in September. Yeah.
0: No. All right, it is time for some Secret Textoso. The Secret Textoso
2: 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Brought to you by your SoCal Toyota dealers. We make it easy.
0: This goes back to our conversation earlier. Matt planting nefarious seeds. Matt spreading rumors. Rumors them spreading.
1: About?
0: This says Matt's trying to make Tatis and Kwanzaa dancing seem like Doc Roberts and Ice Cube grinding, and it wasn't. And you're right. You know what? That's a valid point.
1: Do you think Doc Roberts was closer to Ice Cube with his rear than Kwanzaa was with her lady parts?
0: Yes. Our friend Dave Roberts.
1: I think you're wrong on
0: that. The manager of the Dodgers put his behind on
1: Ice Cube's hip.
0: Yes. Yes. They were actually touching, Matt, so... That's a totally different situation.
1: If they were like dolphins, he would have fertilized them.
0: I don't know if it, you know, I wouldn't go to say that.
3: Not much.
0: I mean, maybe. I mean, I don't know if he dropped his eggs. That's disgusting. Dolphins are mammals anyway.
1: They are.
0: Anyway, yeah, Doc Roberts was closer to Dave. I mean, look, we all love Dave Roberts. We all love Ice Cube.
1: I think you're letting him off the hook, B. I really do.
0: Well, Matt, then you would be with this textosaur, okay, on this side of the textosaur. They both had their hands in the air, but they were indeed touching weenies.
1: That's what I'm saying.
0: But they were not touching weenies. Again, Doc Roberts and Ice Cube were closer in proximity, dancing to Today Was a Good Day in front of the whole world, exposed to the world, ass on thigh. I'm just being honest.
1: But there's an embrace at the end. He pulls her breasts his chest at the end. He squeezes hard.
0: In the Latin world, he does not. And in the Latin world, there's lots of joyous dancing. And it doesn't mean what you want it to mean. And they're both Tatis and Kwanzaa Jones deeply embedded in the Latin world. And I think they left plenty of room for Jesus when they were dancing, and I, again, resent the implication.
1: Jesus would not approve of that statement. There is no room for him.
0: He has been squashed. Jesus would not have made Latinos if he didn't want them to dance joyously. Okay?
4: Buenos dias.
0: Gracias, mi amigo, Sergio Dip. The Textoso line is brought to you by our friends at your SoCal Toyota dealers. This is about Matt and his hygiene. This says no showering, no hair washing money has gone from being a Gordon Gekko type yuppie to a damn dirty hippie.
1: That's true.
0: Someone needs to do a sneak attack with a scrub brush and a pair of hair clippers. It's time for a soap party.
1: A soap party.
0: Is that like what happened in Full Metal Jacket when the guy was beaten by the soap? I'm all for that. I am all for beating you with a sock and a soap. And I think it would help you and probably straighten out that flume of yours, which indeed needs straightening. I think we can all agree. I think the studio audience would agree with me there.
1: Look at that.
0: Okay, they're hugging. That's
1: hugging.
0: A hug. Look at how he's holding his hips back. He's holding back his hips.
1: She doesn't want him to hold it back. He's holding back his hips.
0: This is an audio. Look at him. He's holding his hips back.
1: Look where
0: there's plenty of room for Jesus' whole
1: hand right down
0: in there.
1: By her crack.
0: Jesus' head is right in the between. He's fine.
1: And she's the one that came in first. She's like, come here, give me some of that.
0: I got to be honest, Matt. After seeing the hug now, I would feel like the blind bard of Puerto Rico would maybe have a little bit of an issue with that.
1: Right.
0: I would not be happy. If I was Jose Feliciano, that might light my fire.
1: Yes.
0: But maybe his fire is lit in a different way.
1: A dinosaur.
0: There are people that are into that kind of thing. All right, would you get it off my screen? This is an audio medium. Get it down. Look at how far they are. They're far apart.
1: Watch her go in.
2: Brought to you by your SoCal Toyota dealers. We make it easy.
1: Give me that body.
0: Oh, yeah.
1: Give it to me. And he's like, all right, I'm trying to let go. And she's like, I ain't letting go.
0: All right, get it out of my face. Stop waving your phone in my face. That's assault.
1: There's no room for Jesus.
0: There was.
1: And then it was gone.
0: It may be a Latin Jesus, but a Jesus could fit in there. A skinny
1: Jesus.
0: A skinny Latin Jesus could fit in there. Jesus Cristo. Off the record, that ain't margarita salt on Tim Cates that he's sniffing at Don Cuco's. Tim's been working extra hard, but I don't believe cocaine is why. I just don't believe it. I don't believe that cocaine
1: is why. I don't believe it.
0: I don't believe that's what's driving Cates' train. And I'll never be back on this night show on the WFAN again. Stop clipping your nails. Even though it's going to be crazy hot at the Coliseum tomorrow, Petros, you should bring a jacket because it could be chilly in that press box. See, I don't see that.
1: I think it's more likely you better wear like a wife beater under the polo, because you may just be straight tank top by the time that thing ends.
0: I think they're talking about the cold reception I may get from some of my colleagues.
1: Oh, yeah.
0: Perhaps you don't understand the double dinosaur entendre.
1: No, I missed the nuance of that statement.
0: That many of our more nuanced listeners, yes. Matt, with the wrinkly brains, come up with all the time. Well, for all the idiots and troglodytes out at Neyland Stadium in beautiful Knoxville, Tennessee, you'll be happy to know this, Matt. Tennessee has announced happy hour for the rest of the season. Gates open 3 hours before kickoff with concessions and beer, half price for the first hour. Why can't we do this in our town?
1: Right.
0: Why can't we have fun in our town? Why can't we embrace liquor and drugs the way they do in Knoxville, Rocky Top?
1: If we had half price Michis at Dodger Stadium and you were getting those things for $15 instead of $30,
0: it would be all Chi-Chi's. Three inning
1: mayhem.
0: In the third, everybody's right? Chi-Chi's. It would be disco demolition derby night.
1: Mayhem.
0: It would be a bad night. Money just wants that Muppet Kwanzaa for himself. I see a little bit of that there. Mm-hmm. I see a little bit of that.
1: I do find her attractive.
0: He's very exotic. He doesn't shower anymore. He's a hippie.
1: Yeah.
0: He's like Clint Eastwood in the Iger Sanction. All right. We
1: hey,
0: will
1: baby,
0: be back.
1: I'd like to celebrate Kwanzaa.
0: Yeah, I bet you would, Matt. Yeah. Special African gift.
1: That's right.
0: Hey, that's an owner you're talking about, Matt. That's a high profile.
1: Put some goggles on, smoke a cigar, hold a bottle of champagne.
0: Cigarillo.
1: Press your chest into Tatis and refuse to let go as he's trying to pull away?
0: When asked about it, Jose Feliciano said, it's just a little bit of rain. Just a little bit of rain.
1: Cronenworth was standing there right next to him like, hey, you want to come on over here and get a little dancing with me? What do you say? All right.
0: How about you dance with all of us?
1: Huh? How about that?
0: Like the gypsy woman.
1: Yeah.
0: She was a gypsy woman.
1: With her thumbles.
0: Her thumbles?
1: Yeah, thumbling. The thumb cymbals.
0: We'll be back with more Petros and Money. 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